0: ones that actually caught and grew the food that is being served here. What do they say to you?
1: I feel like people, they're super excited about it and really happy that they found us. Then they can taste it with the quality of our seafood. Or they're in complete disbelief in like, okay, yeah, but your dad caught these.
0: So they're literally saying to you, no, this is a man's job.
1: Well, I think some people have been a little too sheltered and just haven't gotten to see what us women can do.
0: Amen.
1: And it's up to us to show them.
0: Honestly, that's another opportunity to toast. I love it.
2: Time to dig in.
1: I'm really into this BLT one. This is going on the menu, by the way.
3: Elena's rule.
1: We're going to call it Elena's rule.
0: Ladies, this is a dinner I will never forget, so I truly can't thank you enough for all of your hard work in making this happen, and thanks for hanging out with me.
2: From the smoky salmon of the Quinault Nation to the buttery, sweet lobster of Maine, I'm in awe of our nation's most delicious seafood. But I'm most inspired by the women paving their own paths in this industry and ensuring future generations will have plenty of fish in the sea.

0: butchery is seen as this really large-scale brute force thing, and it takes a lot of physical strength. But a lot of it is also really intricate and small, kind of meditative moments. Sausage making being one of those things.
1: The color is still really nice.
0: Yeah, it looks beautiful. I'm Cara Nicoletti. I'm a fourth generation butcher and co-founder of Seymour Meats and Veggies. I want butchers in the future to not be scared of people eating less meat. I just think that we need to get a little bit more creative about our job. Everyone, the food is ready. The mission really is to make it easier and more fun for people to eat well. It turns out that adding vegetables, making that meat stretch farther, democratizes good meat, if you will, makes it more available to more people.
2: They're just so good.
0: My family's history in butchery started with my great-great-grandfather. He was a cattle merchant in Russia. That was where my great-grandpa started working in the meat industry. And then he opened a shop in the north end of Boston in the 1940s with some of his family. When my grandpa was 13, him and his brother, Bobby, started working in the shop and eventually took it over. Is that you?
3: That's me. Yeah. That's Bob.
4: I'm Seymour Sillette, and I'm a retired butcher. Both of us went to work helping my dad in the meat market. My brother and I were partners until the day he passed away a couple years ago.
3: This was the store.
0: Wow.
3: 65 Salem Street.
4: I had three daughters. I never thought that my girls would be interested, and they weren't. My daughters used to bring the children into my office for me to take care of them while they went out and did things. And Cara always wanted to go into the smelly room.
0: I was, out of my sisters and my cousins, probably the most curious about what they were doing in the shop. Growing up, I always wanted to sort of like peek behind the curtain and see. I graduated in 2008, the economy collapsed. I was working at a restaurant as a baker, and one of the owners, who also had a grandfather who was a butcher, was like, if you ever want to do some like light butchery work, breaking down chickens and pork shoulders and stuff, let me know. So I started doing that, and it sort of like sparked an interest in me. So I started apprenticing for free. I did that for about a year and then left to go butcher full time. I remember calling my papa, Seymour, when I got my first apprenticeship. I could tell that he was hoping like it was something that didn't stick.
4: Well, I said, yeah, this is the funniest story, the funniest joke. You're joking with me and everything else. And she said, no.
0: I really have my entire working life worked with my hands, and I enjoy that much more.
4: I trusted her and believed in her. As a matter of fact, I gave her some of my tools.
0: This is Papa Seymour's

0: physically keep up with the demand was when I realized that it definitely was a scalable idea. It's been the last 2 years of working nonstop trying to get this to market. I went to close to 100 co-packers asking them if they would help me, and every single one of them said no because what we're doing is more complicated. We finally found one co-packer outside of Kansas City, Missouri, the Fantasmas, and flew out to go see them, and they were like, sure, we'll try it.
1: Hey!
2: Hi!
1: How's it going?
2: Good, how are you?
1: Good.
2: Oh, Mario!
0: Hi! I really owe everything to them because they saw something in me, and they saw something in my idea that they thought was worth taking a risk on. I was making Lou and Mario, like, peel beets and dice them in the thing that makes bologna.
1: I believe it was the challenge. We never done sausage with vegetables and meat combined at the amounts that she was looking for.
3: We immediately saw the drive that she had, the passion she had about the sausages she made.
1: We've always wanted to work with a sausage queen.

0: Oh my gosh!
1: Vivi, do you want to help me prep some vegetables?
2: We went back and forth and back and forth about the name for a long time. We had a few different iterations that just didn't stick, and I always wanted it to be Seymour.
3: These are cooking up fantastic, huh? Look at those. They're just cooking up.
1: Gorgeous.
3: Gorgeous.
4: I love her, and I said to her, no, no, no, don't call it Seymour Meats and Vegetables. I wanted her to call it something like Cara's Kitchen, because it really, you know, it's her, and of course I am humbled by what she did, and I'm very emotional about that.
2: We are all obsessed with Seymour. We love him and use him as a model of positivity and gratitude.
3: That's delicious.
2: So this is about honoring my whole family.
4: The truth of the matter is, Cara revolutionized the sausage business.
2: Make no mistake, this was not an easy process, and I almost quit many, many, many times.
4: Cara went to Whole Foods, and they bought her product immediately. I mean, I can lie awake at night thinking how remarkable it is that she was able to achieve that, and I'm very proud of her.
2: Butchering is a really, really difficult job with very little financial payoff, but I would not do anything differently. Women make really good butchers and really good cooks, really good chefs. I think the more of us that are in this industry, the better.
4: I understand what it takes to accomplish what she's accomplished. And let me tell you, it is no easy feat. And it didn't happen overnight for Cara. And it's just a beginning as far as I'm concerned.
2: I love you so much.

0: There are a few things that make me happier than physically farming. Big, sweaty, kind of brutal task. I think I've always known in some form that this farm and this work around connecting people and land needed to exist.
1: You wanna be free of your anxiety? Just call Cassie. I think the wind likes it.
0: My name is Leah Penniman, and I'm the founding co-director at Soulfire Farm in Grafton, New York. Soulfire Farm is a Black Indigenous-led community farm that's dedicated to ending racism in the food system and training up the next generation of activist farmers. Between 1 and 2% of farms are Black-owned, which is down from a peak of 14% of Black-owned farms in 1910. And this is not because Black folks don't want to farm. This is because of a whole legacy of discrimination, of institutional racism. I grew up in a small rural town called Ashburnham, Massachusetts. I'm the oldest of three, and we were, for most of our childhood, the only brown kids in our entire school. And we experienced just a lot of social exclusion and racial bullying. It ranged from taunting, you know, being called names, to assumptions about our intelligence. The land and the forest were a salvation for me. I attended every single farming conference that I could afford to go to. But by my late teens, early 20s, I started to get disillusioned because I'd look around at these farming conferences and all the presenters were white, and I looked around and there was only a handful of people of color. A mentor of mine said something so important to me at that time. You know, she was just like, look, don't give up. I know that right now it seems like you're out of place, but remember that our ancestors have been farmers for millennia and that our ancestors built the agricultural system of this country on their backs. I was really grateful that she was there and encouraged me to stick with it. My partner Jonah and I were living in the south end of Albany, New York with our then infant children, Nishima and Emmett. And despite our master's degrees and over a decade of farming experience, found it impossible to get fresh food for our children. There were no supermarkets, no farmers markets, no available community garden plots. The only food is a corner store, a liquor store, and a McDonald's. This system of segregation is termed by the government a food desert. To us, there's nothing natural about apartheid. So we call it what it is. It's food apartheid. It comes out of a legacy of redlining and housing discrimination, of divestment from communities of color, and has resulted in the situation today where if you're white, you're 4 times as likely to have a supermarket on your block than if you're black. You're more likely to have diabetes, heart disease, and other diet-related illnesses. Not because you don't know how to eat, but because there, you know, is a scarcity of affordable, culturally appropriate quality food that's accessible. And so we work to establish a community garden right on the corner plot near our home. So when our neighbors found out that we knew how to farm, they encouraged us to start the farm for the people. And the idea for Soulfire Farm was born. We purchased the land in 2006, and it took us 4 years to transform this marginal, degraded, and vacant land into human habitat and suitable farmland. And we opened the farm in 2011 with a small food distribution program that went right to our neighbors in the South End. A couple thousand folks roll through here every year to attend our farm training programs.
2: The rest of you are just going to contemplate and pray for the strawberries. Happy homemaking.
0: There are 8 of us working here on the farm. We have an amazing team. We have a number of day-long programs and week-long camps for youth who are interested in farming, and a whole lot of community days and workshops on particular skills. It's really whatever our community is asking us for, we do our best to provide. Our most popular is the week-long BIPOC Fire, stands for Black Indigenous People of Color Farming in Relationship with Earth. We have folks coming from 37 states and 3 countries this year, Spanish and English speakers, young and old. And we spend a week together doing hands-on-the-land training. We have a number of courses on business management, marketing, as well as crop planning. If you count everyone who's gone through any program, we have over 10,000 alumni. We provide ongoing and forever mentorship. We hook folks up with jobs, land, fellowships, and other opportunities. You know, land is the place where the lynchings, the beatings, the enslavement, the sharecropping took place. And so there's no way to escape the trauma associated with that. And so a big part of what I and we are trying to do at Soulfire is to reach back across the narrative of the hundreds of years of land-based oppression to Cleopatra's, you know, compost piles and the raised beds of the Ovambo people in Namibia, to reach back to the work of Dr. George Washington Carver's creating regenerative agriculture and Dr. Booker T. Watley with Farm to Table. So to really reclaim the dignity of it is super important. If we can't feed ourselves, we can't truly be free. All right, so everyone who's part of the tour, just come a little bit closer. Get started. We're going to travel around the farm together, get a chance to visit some of the sacred sites, hear the stories, and you can ask your questions as well as we go. So follow me this way. Community Farm Day is our monthly public event where volunteers come from all around the region to share in the labor of the land, to have a potluck lunch, and then to participate in a tour and Q&A session. It's the one time that the farm's open to the public.
2: Now, what's very important with strawberries is that their meristem or growth point is right here. So what do you think happens if you bury that?
3: Drown it.
2: It will not grow.
0: We have a bunch of different teams working on different tasks, including transplanting the fall strawberries, cleaning and curing the garlic and onions, harvesting potatoes, removing some of the materials and supplies that we're done with for the season. And Jonah will be working with some volunteers, many of whom have traveled 3 or 4 hours just to get here today. We have a lot of teens that come through the farm, and not all of them are going to be farmers, but they see folks who look like them following their dreams and being their own bosses and running their own institutions. What matters to me is that they can see a wider vision of what's possible for their own lives.
4: This is what we're trying to get to, so it's great to see it in person.
5: Yeah, just a goal.
4: It makes my heart flutter. Like, honestly, I'm so inspired.
2: When I say five, you say minutes. Until lunch, which means you should please help all the teams clean up and put everything away.
0: We do doorstep delivery of vegetables, eggs, pastured meat, and herbs, and folks can actually pay for that using their EBT benefits. The vast majority of people say that having those vegetables has made a huge difference in their health, whether that's a reduction in, you know, blood pressure or cholesterol or overall sense of well-being. And especially for our lower income members, many of them say if it wasn't for those vegetables, they'd literally be eating ramen and boiled pasta and canned foods because they simply don't have anywhere to get, you know, fresh food like we offer. There's nothing that makes me happier than seeing our alumni farm. So, for example, Dallas Robinson in North Carolina just recently opened the Harriet Tubman Farm. Folks like Keisha Cameron outside of Atlanta, Georgia at High Hog Farm. Fundamentally, I want to create a different kind of educational environment for young people that I never got to experience, where, you know, you can go ahead and be proud to be a soil nerd, and you also will have your culture uplifted, your heritage uplifted, and be affirmed for who you are and encouraged to pursue your wildest dreams.
6: I see Leah and I like stand there and I listen to her and I'm just in complete awe. Like I feel a physical reaction in my body and I just want to like be quiet and listen.
0: I've had mixed feelings in the past around doing public speaking. It always seemed like the real work was here on the farm and then I'd go out and just talk about the real work. And something shifted for me when I witnessed how many people who heard our talks then went on to join a program to learn how to farm, or did something like give away their land to a black farmer.
7: It's really an honor and pleasure to be here with all of you. I feel excited, I feel deeply pleased to talk about two of my favorite things, which are the earth and the ancestors and what they want us to be up to.
1: Go Caps, you're gonna grow so strong, so we wrote this song.
7: Our waiting list for our training programs is years long. Mm-hmm. Our people are yearning, right? Some of us confuse the scene of the crime, which was the land, with the crime. Mm-hmm. But the fact is the land has always had our back. In fact, we survived because of that connection with the land.
0: My hope is that we spread our love, our knowledge, our resources out through the network of black and brown farmers so that you know, 10, 20 years from now, people will be like, wait, what's Soulfire again? Because there's literally right around the corner a black and brown led teaching farm, so that it becomes so commonplace that we have to remind our children about a time when all the land was white owned and a time when all the...

0: This is the sound of Claire cooking dinner at home. And that's the sound of a fraud alert from Wells Fargo flagging a charge for a pricey restaurant in Paris. Considering Claire isn't in Paris right now, that seemed odd to the bank and to Claire. Two taps later, Claire says nope to the charge and Wells Fargo is on the case. However you make money work, Wells Fargo can work with that.
1: Wells Fargo Bank, N.A., member FDIC.

0: Hey, good morning, guys. I'm here at Vermilion. It's a restaurant in downtown Chicago. They specialize in Latin and Indian food. I'm going to tell you about all these mouth-watering dishes in just a minute. But first, I want to introduce you to a group of four women restaurateurs who formed a sisterhood, and they're helping hundreds of women across the country keeping their women-owned restaurants open. Plus, we're going to talk about a way that you can help some of these restaurants in your own cities as well. In one word, what does it take to be a woman restaurateur?
1: Guts. I think a sense of humor.
2: Resilience. Flexibility.
3: For these four women, the COVID crisis crippled their livelihoods. They struggled to keep their dining rooms open as restaurants shut down in cities across the country.
4: 7 of the 10 restaurants on my block are closed.
3: Rohini Day, mother of two and owner of Vermilion Restaurant in Chicago, thought COVID might shatter 18 years of work she put into her restaurant.
4: 4 months was a complete abyss of trying to figure out, do I even want to be in this industry, given the safety issues, given the trauma to our staff, all laid off, trying our best to support them.
3: But she took action, creating Let's Talk.
0: What is Let's Talk?
4: Let's Talk is an action-led movement of women business owners who own restaurants, and our goal is to help each other survive this crisis and to grow in the long term.
3: What started as a small group of women restaurant owners in the Windy City now includes more than 350 female restaurant owners nationwide.
1: I'm just blown away at what we've done in this small little time.
3: I spoke with Rohini and Let's Talk members in Boston, Atlanta, and Oakland.
0: How many of you at any point thought you might lose your restaurants? Everybody?
1: It's just, I never thought this could happen, where we would be in this type of position.
2: And to be honest, I still am not out of the woods. I just keep moving forward and hoping for the best.
3: During the pandemic, an estimated 110,000 restaurants closed for good. That's 17% of the nation's eateries. And according to the National Restaurant Association, some 2.4 million restaurant employees are still out of work.
5: I had no idea if it was going to reopen again.
3: May German and her husband Nelson had opened a new restaurant in Oakland just days before the pandemic hit.
5: Hitting our 1 year anniversary, but our dining room has only been open for 14 days. We were really thrilled to join Let's Talk.
3: For these women, Let's Talk serves as a resource and a sisterhood to share ideas for how to keep going.
4: That learning from each other is such a core part of Let's Talk. So every call that we have, we walk away with 10 to 15 different ideas.
5: We also tried everything under the sun. You know, we sold meal kits, we did virtual cooking demos and cocktail classes.
0: How important is it to have other people that you can lean on?
2: The restaurant industry for years has been male dominated. So to be, you know, a woman in this industry, you're already coming in knowing that you're going to be fighting an uphill battle. The camaraderie that we have together has only helped to, I think, position us and make us stronger.
3: For women like Deborah and Jen, this organization has been a lifeline.
1: It was a new village for me, and a village surrounded around women restaurateurs, which I have never had.
2: We have cross-color lines, diversity is everywhere, cultures from all over the world are in existence, going to make sure each other gets out of this okay.
0: Hey guys, you can help women-owned restaurants all across the country by purchasing a meal through Let's Talk. You'll have it on International Women's Day, which is coming up Monday, March 8th. And you can find out all those details on today.com. I want to bring in Rohini Day. She's here. This is the founder of Let's Talk and also the owner of this restaurant. Rohini, phones are starting to ring already. I love it. Tell us about all this food. Where does it come from and how do people get a taste of it?
4: Vicky, so lovely to be here. This is just an example of what we're doing in Chicago for our International Women's Day dinner. Anything from my Indian Latin to Mexican to Vietnamese to Ethiopian, the gamut. Now, can you imagine a surprise multi-restaurant tasting menu led by your leading women restaurateurs, not just in Chicago, mm-hmm. but in 9 different cities? I mean, what could be a better celebration? In pairing with a conversation with us on power and positive collaboration.
0: Rohini, when do people have to order by? And give us an idea of what's the menu starting price.
4: Yeah, so the price ranges by city. And it starts at $55 for a course of four, a surprise dinner, to anywhere to a course of 10 for $150. And so this is going to be an extravagant way to support your women restaurateurs and feast.
0: I love it. And they'll get the meal on Monday. So, Rohini, before I let you go, there is one more thing. If you don't mind, could you take the lid off of this little silver dish here? And then could you just read what's on the card for me, please?
4: Absolutely. I did want to remind your viewers to please order by tomorrow.
0: Oh, okay. Tomorrow, get those orders in.
4: Now, this is something that's been served by today to us, so I have no idea. And so I'm just going to read it.
0: Yes, please.
4: Uber Eats was so inspired by your work that it decided to make an initial $10,000 contribution to the National Restaurant Association's Educational Foundation to support Let's Talk and women-owned restaurants like yours. Unbelievable. Thank you so much. That's the kind of tangible contribution we need. We urge all your viewers to back us, find us, support us. Thank you so much for showcasing
0: us. And welcome. It has been a pleasure, and I know how hard the restaurant industry has been hit. And as we talked about, you know, half of people know a restaurant that they love has shut down during this pandemic. So order takeout, order cake.

0: are joining us this morning. 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Elena, good morning.
1: Good morning, my sous chef. How are you today?
0: I am well, thank you.
1: Good.
0: Putting me right in my place.
1: Absolutely.
0: I love it.
1: Are you ready to get to chopping?
0: I like a woman who's ready to go. Let's do it.
1: Let's do it. Okay.
0: You let me know how to do. How did you pick this as an easy meal?
1: Okay, so zucchini is in season right now. Yep. Therefore, it's going to taste so much more delicious than it otherwise would. And it's going to be more affordable because we have a lot of zucchini available. So I figured let's take zucchini and let's turn it into a luscious, creamy sauce that doesn't have any added
0: ingredients. Now, I said to you jokingly backstage, I said, why do you cut the zucchini in this particular size? Why are they so small? And you actually had a great answer for that. There's a reason for it.
1: Yes, there is a reason for it. So the reason why is because the smaller you cut the zucchini, the faster it's going to cook. And listen, we're trying to get food on the table as quickly as we can.
0: Right.
1: We're busy people, so we want to make sure that we cut it into smaller pieces. These are about a quarter of an inch thick. We're going to add those diced pieces to a sheet tray, half of them,
0: mm-hmm.
1: and then we're going to take the other half and put them into a bowl. So these just get a nice drizzle of olive oil, and
0: mm-hmm.
1: we're going to hit them with a little bit of salt to awaken that flavor.
0: Yep.
1: The higher you go when you season, the more surface area.
0: Oh, that's
1: the coverage
0: thing.
1: You get. Right. Highly recommend.
0: Make it rain.
1: And then the next thing we're going to do is we're going to take some garlic cloves and we're quartering them. So here's the thing. You could smash them if you want, but I know a lot of people get intimidated by that action. So I figured let's just quarter them. Put them right into our bowl, and then we're going to add it with some sauteed onions. And this is going to go at about a medium-high heat
0: mm-hmm.
1: Until that zucchini is nice and softened. You're going to want to give it a cover so you get that
0: caramelization. How long is that roughly? Like 10 minutes?
1: Yeah, about 10 minutes. Yep. You get the caramelization from the bottom, but at the same time, it's softening the zucchini, and we are left.
0: I like where this is headed.
1: This
0: I can do everything you've done so far. It's not out of my reach.
1: Yeah. Okay, and another thing that maybe also isn't out of your reach for me personally as well, white wine. My friend. So to add even more depth of flavor and to pick up any of those brown bits that we get on the bottom, also known as the fond, we are going to continue cooking that. It's going to infuse with flavor, and we want to cook it at that medium-high heat until it reduces down. It's delicious
0: and luxurious. Is this the sauce? Are you making the sauce?
1: This is the sauce that we're making. While those are roasting
0: How's
1: in the oven.
0: Taste?
2: This is amazing.
3: It tastes like creamy.
2: It does.
1: Doesn't it?
0: No cream at all.
1: It's so creamy and silky. So the reason why
0: after you cook it, you blend it?
1: After you cook it, you blend it. And Al, you make a great point. The reason why we're getting that nice brightness is because once we have transferred that reduced situation that we got over here to a blender, we're adding in the zest of a lemon. That gives us our brightness.
0: Mm-hmm.
1: And then we are also adding in some fresh basil.
0: Mm-hmm. You know what I like that's not in here? I'm glad it's not as eggplant, because I like zucchini, but I don't like
1: eggplant. Oh, well, there you go. Good. I'm happy we didn't use eggplant.
2: Try it. Then. It's so good.
1: And then a little bit of our pasta water, and that gives us even more creaminess and even more of a starchy component.
0: That's probably where it's coming from, pasta water.
1: How's it going over there?
0: Oh, good. We only had about 2 minutes left, so I'm going to take my shot here.
1: We're going to take our pasta. You can use any noodle that you want. This is, as the Today Show team made sure I pronounced properly, Pockery. We have our Italian, so we want to make sure we're doing it properly. Anthony and Katie. And we are adding that directly into this gorgeous blended sauce.
0: By the way, can I just say, for school nights, if we were making this in the daily household, we might do this sans sauce and just do it with a little butter and cheese for the kids.
1: So, yes, delicious.
0: And then hype it up for the adults.
4: Could you use a different pasta?
1: You could use any pasta you want. You could use
2: this
1: rigatoni.
2: Really
1: you could use penne. I like fusilli? Something that has a tube. Yes, fusilli. That would catch the sauce beautifully. Great suggestion.
0: Wow, that's
1: We're going to finish it up with a little bit of that fresh lemon juice from the lemon that we have reserved here. And you can add a little pasta water as you go to get it to a nice, luxurious consistency. And last but certainly not least, we are going to top it with
0: some giant pads of butter. No
2: cream.
0: What
2: do you
0: know? But it feels like it is.
2: It feels like
1: we are adding some Sicilian pistachios.
0: Oh,
1: we've got some fresh basil, that roasted zucchini. So we get those crispy bits. We get
2: really
1: zucchini two ways.
0: Dinner like this.
1: Yeah. We're starting off with some gorgeous thick cut bacon.
0: Boom.
1: Anytime there's bacon in a recipe, I'm a happy gal. So we are just going to slice this bacon on up. We're actually making a sweet corn mac and cheese for everyone that's wondering. And what I like to do whenever I'm cutting like pancetta or bacon or whatever, I'll put it in the fridge or the freezer before slicing it, so it just makes it easier to cook.
2: I actually started using scissors.
3: Really?
1: That is also a great tip.
2: Because I sometimes can't get the knife through because it's so fatty.
1: Right? Exactly. But. Scissors, they'll get the job done. Also great for cutting up herbs for garnish.
4: Good point.
1: Okay, so we're going to render this. We want to make sure that this is cooking at like a medium-low heat. We don't want it to be too high because it could cause the bacon to burn and stay a little chewy. We want it to be really crisp and delicious. Right. So this, what's in season right now? We got a lot of corn.
4: Yes.
1: And it is so delicious. It's so sweet. And it actually has a lot of great starch in it. So we, and that's going to allow us to get a really creamy sauce without creating a bechamel base, which is traditional of a mac and cheese. Right. So we are putting it with the bottom down right into the bowl and slicing it off of the cob.
2: Okay.
1: And you can keep that cob for later, which I will show you what we're going to do with the cob as well.
4: Some people make a stock out of it.
1: Yeah. Exactly. You can make a stock out of the cobs. Al, you always know what's up in the kitchen. I respect that.
4: I don't know much else.
1: Okay. So we have cut off that corn. Mm-hmm. And then what we're going to do is we are going to take that residual bacon fat that we have. That adds that
4: liquid
1: flavor.
4: Gold, baby.
1: Exact. You know it. And we're going to take some shallots that we just grated on a box grater. We're going to mix those up.
4: If you didn't have shallots, could you use onion?
1: Yeah, absolutely. You could use onion. You could use leek. You could add a little extra garlic if you want. Mm-hmm. And then a little chili flake for some heat. This you can keep out if you want as well. You know, if you're sensitive to heat, don't worry about it. And then, of course, once that's sauteed down, we add that corn in and saute it up. Hit it with a little bit of salt and pepper. Mm-hmm. Your kitchen at this point is going to be smelling amazing.
4: It smells great in here
1: and
4: already.
1: Then we will take that mixture and transfer it into a blender. So this blender, it just has the mixture along with our pasta water, which is another liquid gold. I call this unicorn juice because it has this magical thing where it creates a really nice starchy component, which will coat that pasta and give us a luxurious thick sauce.
4: And I noticed you have some Parmesan. Is that
1: yes. Oh, you know it. Okay. So you can use pecorino or parm. Pecorino will give you a little bit of a saltier experience. Mm-hmm. But if you can only find parm, that works too. And we are now making our sauce. So at a low heat or even off the heat, depending on how hot your pan already is, you're going to transfer back and forth between our cheese, a little bit of pasta water, and then we're going to add in my good pal, cheddar.
4: It's always better with cheddar.
1: It's always better with cheddar. You know it. So we're adding a little bit at a time and continuing to mix because we want the sauce to emulsify and get creamy.
4: Right.
1: If you dump it all in at once, it could break. So, just
4: meantime,
1: be careful with that.
4: You've been boiling your pasta.
1: Yes. In the meantime, we've been boiling our pasta. We have taken a little bit of that pasta water to add to our sauce as we're cooking it up.
4: Right.
1: And I even took some of those corn cobs that we had and popped them into the water. And what that's going to do is it's going to further infuse that corn flavor into the pasta itself.
4: Okay. And then you're going to take the sauce and the pasta together?
1: Exactly. So once that cheesy sauce has melted and emulsified, we're going to add that pasta directly into it, give it a nice toss, add any more pasta water that we need, and we're garnishing with more cheese, that crispy bacon, and some fresh chives.
2: Oh, it's so good.
4: This is
1: it's time to eat.
2: You know what I love about this? Because it's salty, but you have a sweetness without sugar or anything. You know?
4: Fantastic.
1: Oh, I'm
2: and the
1: so
2: corn
1: happy
2: made it creamier, like without all the...

0: And it's an exciting day because we are launching a full Today Table cooking show with some of our favorite chefs all over on Today All Day. And we have one of them with us. Chef Elena Besser is with us.
1: Good morning, my friend.
0: Congrats.
1: Thanks. Yeah. I'm seriously so pumped about this series. I think everyone is going to love it. Such fun recipes. Mm-hmm. And it premieres today. Easy recipes.
2: I love that.
3: Well, it smells so fresh in here. I mean, there's just so many herbs that go into this recipe of yours.
1: Yes, there are. Herb quiz, quick quiz. Al, can you name all these herbs?
2: Dill, chive, mint, basil, parsley.
1: Yes, you got them all. Okay. You got them
3: Yay.
1: All.
3: Sometimes I have to taste parsley to make sure it's not so long.
1: I love it. This is such a fun way to use all of those beautiful herbs that are in season, coming in season right now. I know our gardens are starting to bloom. And what we're going to do is we're going to create a really easy herb pesto that has a lot of spinach in it as the foundation.
0: So, and we should mention, people can shop along right now. If you just scan that QR code, you can get the menu. I don't know the verbiage for it. I don't have the verbiage. But
3: you can get all the ingredients. It takes you right to Walmart and get some
0: ingredients.
3: They can ship them right to your house.
1: So this is a really easy herbaceous sauce, and it's going to have some lemon zest and lemon juice in it. So what we're going to do is we're just going to take a lemon. This is a rasped grater, also known as a microplane, and you just zest that beautiful zest into it. At the restaurant that I cooked at, we would get in trouble if we sliced a lemon before zesting it because there's so much flavor in the zest of the lemon itself. So you want to stop at the
2: pre-zest?
1: Yeah, you can pre-zest, but just make sure. Yeah, make sure you put it in your refrigerator in like an airtight baggie, or you cover it up.
0: Okay.
1: Then what you're also going to do, once you've zested them, you'll slice them in half, take a citrus press, pop that in. Contrary to popular belief, you actually want to put it cut side down to get the most juice out of it. This has one garlic clove in it too, so we will typically take all of these lemons, pop them in
0: smells
1: there.
0: So good.
1: But for time, I want to make sure we get to all of the different steps. Then you're going to take a ton of fresh spinach, several handfuls. You want to have a really nice high-speed blender or a food processor. Take all of those herbs that we have over there. You can use any variety that you want. And the main thing here is you just want to go with soft herbs that are going to easily break down. You're also going to add in some olive oil, extra virgin olive oil for extra flavor, and we're gonna pop that in, blend it on up, and then you are left with this beautiful bright green sauce, which is right over here.
2: So this everyone can see arugula instead of the spinach.
1: Yes,
2: to pepper it up.
1: I love that suggestion. You absolutely could use arugula. You could use any green. I love the nuttiness, the peppery taste.
3: This is such
1: arugula.
3: A good idea to get rid of those extra herbs in your garden, because I did that last year. I had all these herbs, and I just have nothing to do with them.
1: It's the best, and it's
2: ones
1: so
2: that are
1: easy.
2: Kind of on their last leg.
1: Absolutely. Freshen them up. So we have rigatoni right here. This is my favorite pasta shape. It catches all that saucy goodness. You're just going to take all that rigatoni, transfer it right into this big bowl of sauce. And what's fun is you can just serve it directly in this bowl. So it's all going to come together right in this bowl.
3: And the extra pasta goodness. Water.
1: Yes, the pasta water is key. We really want pasta water here. I call it unicorn sauce. I know that's ridiculous. But the reason why is because it's magical, my friends. This has all of that starchy goodness that's going to really allow the sauce to stick to the pasta itself rather than running right off. So we are just going to continue tossing this up. And a fun little thing that I like to do, other than adding a lot of cheese, because I'm from the Midwest and I can't help myself.
3: Wait,
1: I need as
3: from?
1: Much cheese. Chicago. All that rigatoni, transfer it right into this big bowl of sauce. And what's fun is you can just serve it directly in this bowl. So it's all going to come together right in this bowl.
3: And the extra pasta goodness. Water.
1: Yes, the pasta water is key. We really want pasta water here. I call it unicorn sauce. I know that's ridiculous. But the reason why is because it's magical, my friends. This has all of that starchy goodness that's going to really allow the sauce to stick to the pasta itself rather than running right off. So we are just going to continue tossing this up. And a fun little thing that I like to do, other than adding a lot of cheese, because I'm from the Midwest and I can't help myself.
3: Wait,
1: I need as
3: from?
1: Much cheese. Chicago.
3: Oh, that's right. We talked about
1: born and raised, and we're both Wildcats. But you know,
2: are you throwing dates in there?
1: Okay, this is a crazy twist. I actually, half of my family lives in Israel, so I love eating dates.
3: Oh my God.
1: Love them. Love to integrate them into anything. And a little bite of sweetness. These taste like concentrated maple syrup, if you will. So I like to add them to the top of whatever, of this pasta specifically, but also whatever I'm cooking.
3: Girl.
1: You like it? And then some toasted pine nuts, because a little extra nuttiness, we're happy to have it and some extra fresh herbs. And what? I'm so happy everyone likes it. What's great about this, too, is that if you have leftovers the next day, it is delicious cold. It tastes
0: Can I sing your praises? So you should go to today.com, watch her show, get this food, because sometimes when chefs are here and they cook, there's a little buzz in the studio about how good it was. With you this morning, everybody was buzzing about how good this pasta is. And this is another one.
3: And you know what I love about this? Sometimes I find with pesto, it gets monotonous, and I'm eating the pesto, and I'm like, ugh. This is like, you get a lemony bite, and then you get a nice crunchy salt, but then the sweetness cleanses your palate
2: and
3: for another salty pesto bite.
1: Yes. Beautiful.
0: So we say yes.
1: That was not planned. Such great descriptions. I love all of you. It's such
0: thank
1: a pleasure.
0: You.
2: By the way, if you like
0: so
2: dates, Rancho Metaluca makes it's a date farm out in.
4: This is the sound of Claire cooking dinner at home. And that's the sound of a fraud alert from Wells Fargo flagging a charge for a pricey restaurant in Paris. Considering Claire isn't in Paris right now, that seemed odd to the bank and to Claire. Two taps later, Claire says nope to the charge and Wells Fargo is on the case. However you make money work, Wells Fargo can work with that.
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2: TV host Elena Besser. 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Elena, good morning.
3: Good
2: to you.
3: Good morning.
4: Great to be with
2: Pumpkin
4: you.
2: Pumpkin mini cheesecakes.
4: You know it. Yum. It's always fun when you have an individual dessert portion, and mini versions of desserts just bring me so much joy. So we are changing up the traditional graham cracker crust, and we are using ginger snaps to add that autumnal flair. So we have some brown sugar. We've got our ginger snap cookies, and we are going to pulse this on up in a food processor.
2: Ooh, can I pulse? I love to
4: yes,
2: pulse.
4: Yes, please do.
5: What do you got over there? What is that, butter?
4: Yes, and we've got some melted butter. Feel free to get after that. And once it is all night, keep on going. Yeah. Ooh. And once it is fully the consistency of sand, you're going to stream in.
5: Greg's really having a good time.
4: You're doing great. You're going to stream in that melted... No, you're doing...
5: Keep going, Greg. Keep going.
4: Stream in that melted butter. And it's going to end up looking like wet sand. Then you portion it into the little ramekin. And you take a glass and press it down to create this little crust. Chanel, if you want to try it.
6: Honestly, I could just eat this by itself.
5: I thought that was brown sugar.
4: It's a little brown sugar plus ginger snap.
2: Oh, that's good.
6: Right.
2: By itself.
6: Right. So you do that.
4: And so you do that. You pop that into the oven for about 10 minutes to set. And then we're going to start on our filling. So we have cream cheese. We have brown sugar. We've got white sugar in here. And we are going... Yeah, I keep doing
5: that. I know. It's KitchenAid, Elena. It's a KitchenAid.
4: I love KitchenAid. They're the best. And we're going to whip this on up. Then we're adding in all of our other flavorings. So we've got the cinnamon.
5: Eggs going.
2: That's a warm flavor.
4: We got our eggs.
2: That's a warm flavor.
4: We have one hay.
5: Wow. One more. Let's go.
4: Look at this executive chef right
5: here. There we go.
4: Oh, man.
5: My kitchen at home.
4: Look at that. Skills. I love it. And then we're adding a little bit of kosher salt. We're adding in some vanilla extract. And this wouldn't be a pumpkin cheesecake unless we had our pumpkin puree. So you can also swap out sweet potato if you want. You pop that in here. You end up having this delicious mixture.
6: Yum.
5: Wait, where do you get that? Is that in a can?
4: Yeah, you can get it in a can.
5: Okay.
4: Let's save the time, you know.
6: I know.
4: And then we are pouring it into all of our ramekins. It's a nice, thick, delicious batter. Same. Who doesn't love a good ramekin?
6: No. Well,
4: pop that in, and then we are going to bake it in the oven, and this is the fun, really chefy moment here, and this is what's going to give us that luxurious, creamy texture. We are going to add in water to the bottom. This creates a water bath, so what happens is, instead of that cheesecake cooking too quickly, it's going to slowly poach it, so you get that really delicious, creamy texture.
5: I gotta get your food.
4: Wait, there's more.
2: There's more.
5: We're going to start eating.
4: Please start eating it. We have some brown sugar and butter. We've got pumpkin seeds. We have pecans or pecans, however you say it. And a little bit of salt. Mix it up. We're making a brittle.
5: Oh, my.
4: We have this
5: Brittle. Ridiculous.
4: And we're topping it with... some whipped cream that is sweetened with maple syrup.
2: I wasn't expecting this.
4: The fall flavor.
5: It's
4: Isn't
5: so
4: this
5: soft.
4: Fun?
5: Yeah,
6: here's
5: it's a
6: thing.
5: Pump. It's
6: each
5: like a pump
6: layer
5: butter.
6: Is yummy on its own. Like even that right there is yummy.
4: And it's fun to just snack on the brittle because it
6: comes
4: in these nice.
5: Wait, we didn't talk about the crumble.
4: Oh, we have to talk about the crumble.
6: Okay.
4: So crumble is such an easy dessert that you can make really far in advance. You can make all of these in advance, by the way. Mm. This you can store in the fridge for up to a week, unmold and serve it. And then with the crumble, you could make this and freeze it, wrap it on up. This is cranberry and apple crumble. You bake it in the oven, let it cool completely, wrap it up, put it in your freezer, and then right before you're serving, pop it into the oven at 350 degrees. You're going to put tin foil over it, pour some melted butter over it to reheat it, and then serve it a la mode because always ice cream.
5: Is there some lemon something in here? What's
4: there's
5: going
4: some
5: on?
4: Lemon. There's a little orange. If orange isn't your thing, you can just omit the orange.
6: Oh, this is great.
4: I'm happy you guys like it. Crumble's so easy. It's so delicious. It's a crowd pleaser. And what I love about it, not very many dishes. You make it in the skillet.
5: Yeah.
4: You pop it on the table. Oh, it looks stunning. And your whole family is going to love it.
5: Cheers to you.
6: Cheers to you. I know they're both really yummy.
2: What are you doing for Thanksgiving?
4: I am going to be in Florida with my family. It'll be fun. It's the first year I'm not cooking in a while.
2: I was going to say
6: you deserve to.
2: I was just about to invite you to my

0: So what are we making this morning?
1: We are making a spiced apple loaf cake. We are celebrating the bounty of the season with these gorgeous apples. You can use Honeycrisp. You could use Granny Smith, whatever your favorite apple is. And we're going to start by peeling it up and giving it a nice grate on a box grater.
0: Okay.
1: I figured it would be easier to grate it instead of taking all that time to chop. We're doing a lot of chopping already.
0: That's a nice pro tip.
1: So let's make it easy.
2: Watch your fingers.
1: Yeah, be
0: Thank
1: careful.
0: You. Wouldn't that be terrible?
1: Please.
0: Yeah. Craig
1: safety only. And then the next thing we're going to do is we're taking a bowl of sugar and some oil, adding 2 room temperature eggs, a little bit of Greek yogurt for sweetening.
2: Oh, that's where you get that little tang.
1: You could also use sour cream if you prefer, and then a nice healthy amount of vanilla extract. Mm. In baked goods, vanilla extract kind of acts like the salt. It brings out all of the flavors in the baked good. So if you want to keep mixing that up.
0: And I notice we keep the wet and dry separate here.
1: Absolutely. We want to keep the wet and dry separate. It's really important to just make sure we're mixing the wet together before the dry so that we have a nice, even baked good that is really fluffy and delicious.
0: Ladies,
1: awesome
0: Sobo, how
3: are
0: you?
3: Yeah, we love it.
4: Delightful.
3: Yummy. Really good.
1: Delightful. Okay. Good. And then we're going to add in some warming spices. We have cinnamon, ginger, nutmeg, our flour, all of our rising agents.
0: Warming
1: in here.
0: Spices. I've never heard them referred
1: nice
0: to as
1: Nice and
0: that.
1: Cozy. And then what we're going to do is we're going to take those apples, we're going to add them to the wet ingredients, and then we're going to mix that all in with the dry ingredients, and it goes into our grease loaf pan. And if you want, you could actually add a little olive oil in there. The fruitiness from the olive oil is really going to add a lovely
0: extra flavor. So this goes into this?
1: So this goes until it, a toothpick inserted in the center comes out nice and clean.
0: Mm-hmm. And now we're making the frosting.
1: It's
0: and
1: this time
3: the frosting is yummy.
4: That's
3: real good.
1: So what we're going to do is we're going to cream together butter and cream cheese.
0: Butter.
1: And we all the butter. Yeah. That's what this holiday is all about. Yeah. There's even more butter in a second. So get ready. So we're going to cream all this together. And then we slowly, it's not turning. Oh, yes, it is. It's going to turn.
0: Oh, there we go.
1: I was looking at the wrong side. And we're just going to cream that together until it's nice and whipped. We are adding in cinnamon.
0: What are the warm spices?
1: Yes,
0: a warm spice.
4: Feeling warm.
1: You're learning. I love it. Some vanilla extract as well.
0: A warm extract. That's a warm extract.
1: A pinch of salt to additionally awaken all of the flavor. And then we're slowly but surely, do you want to add it in?
0: Sure.
1: Adding in that powdered sugar. And this is going to make sure it adds a subtle amount of sweetness, but we don't want too much.
2: Yeah.
1: I don't like when a frosting is too overpowering and cloyingly sweet. So we're adding a little bit in. And then a touch of milk to smooth it on out.
0: Okay.
1: And once that is done and whipped to perfection, we're heading on over to our stovetop. This is a fun little extra thing that I think
3: this is unexpected.
1: It's fun, right?
3: Yeah.
1: So we're melting a little bit of butter on a skillet.
0: Okay.
1: And once we've sliced up our bread, you take it.
0: Next level.
1: And you toast it on up so it gets nice and toasty.
4: It tasted toasty, Elena.
3: Did you sprinkle a little salt on top of that frosting?
1: You know I did.
3: It tastes so good. I really nailed it.
1: Yes, thank you.
0: Is spot on. It's not too heavy either.
1: Oh, I'm happy to hear that.
0: I like
1: this
0: that.
1: Is a fun dessert that you can serve after the meal. You could also serve it in the morning.
4: I was going to say, it's breakfast.
3: If you
4: breakfast.
3: Want to do a make ahead, then how do you, like, you make it and then you put it
5: freeze
3: in the
5: it?
3: Freezer or the fridge? How
1: yes,
3: long will it
1: you
3: keep?
1: Could wrap it in plastic wrap, then wrap it in foil because we want to make sure no air gets inside of it. We don't want any freezer burn.
3: Yeah.
1: Pop it into the freezer the night before serving, put it into your refrigerator. It will thaw, and then you can slice it up, griddle it if you want,
3: griddle
1: or you
3: it.
1: Can just have it as is.
3: Yes.
5: Nice.
1: Yeah, have it for breakfast, have it for lunch, have it as a snack, have it after dinner.
3: Enjoy
1: it.
3: Have it
1: season
4: so good.
1: Long.
0: Elena, thank you.
3: Have it while you're meditating on that thing.
4: Oh,
3: I still wish we had it. Oh, we would love that.
6: Cannot go wrong with dips.
7: I love dips. I'm a dip head from the old country. Here to show us a few of her favorites is Chef Elena Besser.
8: Hello.
7: So nice to meet you.
8: Oh, it is so great to meet
7: We're
8: you.
7: We're so happy that you're here. Okay, everyone loves that everything bagel seasoning.
3: Oh, yeah.
7: Obsessed. Addicted. Okay, so I didn't think about it in a dip, but you say yes, you can.
8: You can absolutely dip it out, you know?
7: Okay.
8: All about the dips. My dad is... I say he's part bagel because he eats a bagel literally every day.
7: Yeah, so this is half Jewish. This, I was like,
8: also that.
7: And,
8: this is an homage to him. And so all you have to do, you can buy some gorgeous everything bagel spice at the store.
7: Okay.
8: Can add that on in.
7: To what?
8: I like adding a lot into the cream cheese. That's an
7: important
8: component. This is softened cream cheese right
7: here.
8: We also have some sour cream. So what I like to do is just add that on in. Right?
7: It has I love sour nice cream.
5: I love French onion dip.
7: Do you
5: love from the packet?
7: Oh.
5: The onion dip packet?
8: Yes.
5: Listen, you just dump it in.
7: I can rub it on my gums Fritos. Sometimes with the packet. It's so nice. Weird. I'm a strange person.
8: I have it growing up. It's the way
7: okay.
8: Do it.
7: Okay,
8: so we added lemon juice and zest, and we're just going to continue to mix this on up.
7: Okay.
8: And do you want to help me out? Let's pour in some capers. Let's add some.
7: How many, though? Capers are strong. No, you're kidding.
8: I'm serious. I am fully serious here. Big caper fan. And you just mix it all
7: some
8: up.
7: Some spring onions?
8: Some spring onions.
7: Let's do it.
8: Absolutely. Great. This adds a nice little crunch. It's like all the things that you love in a bagel in dip form,
7: oh my
8: which
7: gosh.
8: Is the best.
7: I could eat this with a spoon, actually. I'm not joking.
8: Would
7: yogurt.
8: You like to?
7: I actually
8: would
7: try like to.
8: Okay, here. Let's try with the spatula.
7: Okay. Thank you very much.
8: Just right there. We have the pretty ones right here, but you add a little extra scallion on top, right?
5: Can I tell you something? This is so yummy. And you can have tomatoes or cucumbers, whatever you want.
8: Any crudité you want, feel free to leave it out. And you don't just have to have a bagel for breakfast. You can have it whenever you want.
5: I love that.
7: Flavor is
5: yummy.
7: That seasoning, I can put in anything, the everything bagel.

0: Ah, pizza. The golden crust, the tangy sauce, and that ooey gooey cheese. It's no surprise that this divine creation is one of America's most popular foods. But in the countless pizzerias I've been to, it's still pretty rare to see a woman tossing dough or tending a giant oven. I'm Elena Besser. I'm a professional chef, recipe developer, and content creator, so I'm constantly curious about who is making my meals. Now I'm heading out to meet the women breaking barriers in the pizza world today and creating more space for everyone at the table. Mankind has been eating flatbreads for centuries, but the modern pizza was invented in Naples, Italy. It was popular among the working class who needed meals that were quick and cheap. When Queen Margherita of Savoy visited Naples in the late 1800s, Chef Raphael Esposito served her a pie inspired by Italy's national colors. The Queen's approval turned this humble street food into a royal favorite. So you could say it was a woman who really put pizza on the world map.
1: I think the love from pizza is something I always say, I think it's my blood.
0: Giorgia Capruccio owns Manhattan's Don Antonio, known for its classic Neapolitan pies. While New York City has thousands of pizzerias, very few are actually owned by women.
2: What do your guests say when they walk into the restaurant and they see a woman standing at the pizza oven making their pizza?
1: So some of the people are really, I can see from the face, they're surprised.
2: Wow.
1: And they bring the kids, they bring their daughter to see, to have, you know, pizza, and it's super fun.
0: Giorgia is one of only two women to ever win one of Italy's largest pizza competitions, a feat she accomplished at just 21 years old. Her victory surprised everyone, including Giorgia herself.
1: It was crazy. My father signed for me.
2: Wait, so he signed you up to compete in this competition and
1: yeah.
2: You had no idea?
1: No idea. Zero idea. 5 minutes before the competition started, he came to me and said, "Oh, by the way, I signed up for you."
0: Giorgia placed first in the classic pizza category, cementing her love for the craft and giving her shop a major boost.
1: I never imagined that I was, you know, I can win. I was super happy. That moment, it was unique because I remember feel free, feel super light.
0: Growing up on a dairy farm in Terracina, Italy, Giorgia's love for pizza started early.
2: Tell me some of your earliest food memories.
1: So my grandmother, for example, she was making pizza for me every Sunday with just tomato sauce and oregano, so really simple.
2: So that's true grandma style pizza from grandma herself.
0: Giorgia's grandmother may have introduced her to pizza, but it was her father, Roberto Capruccio, that made it a true family obsession. Roberto left his family and moved to Naples to study the art of pizza making. Giorgia was just 8 years old, so she rarely saw him growing up. By the early 2000s, Roberto's culinary chops brought him to the U.S. His restaurant, Queste, is touted as serving some of the best pizza in New York City.
2: Did you ever think that you would end up in food one day?
1: Never. Also, when I first arrived over here, like, I come in, like, New York for learn English, and never imagined. So the only option for me to know my father or to understand what he was doing is stay with him. This is why I started to make pizza.
0: So Giorgia moved to the States to reconnect with her father. Giorgia was the only woman assembling pies in the kitchen, so she was motivated to prove she belonged.

0: father in 2012.
1: When did you have that spark where you realized, oh my goodness, this is what I'm going to do for my career?
2: When I opened Don Antonio. And I was really in charge of everything in the kitchen. But in that moment, I say, I need to be the best.
1: There's this term going around right now called Nepo Baby, where it's the concept of nepotism. But you have really taken time to learn the craft and do the work to prove yourself. So do you feel like you've been able to move outside of your dad's shadow?
2: Not yet.
0: Georgia says customers are still surprised that she's running the shop these days, not her famous father.
2: You never saw a lot daughter follow, you know, pizza maker, father pizza maker.
0: After working 13-hour days for nearly a decade, she's had to take a step back with her first child on the way.
1: Working in a kitchen, I can speak from experience, it is incredibly physically demanding. Yes. So how have you had to adapt as you've seen your body change?
2: So I changed completely. I need to change completely. So before I was really strong. I don't need to eat. I don't need to sleep a lot.
0: Today, 10% of people working in the food and hospitality industries have access to some type of parental leave. Georgia is keenly aware she's in a unique position.
2: I'm really lucky because I can organize myself in my job. Mm-hmm. The other woman cannot.
1: Right, you're the boss, so you can call the shots, and that actually works to your advantage.
2: Yes.
0: At Don Antonio, I was ready to see this boss get to work. Italy, just like the U.S., is home to many different regional styles of pizza. Georgia specializes in Neapolitan pizza, which is prized for its simplicity and high-quality ingredients. The dough, the tomatoes, the types of cheese, and the techniques are all strictly regulated by two associations based in Naples. Georgia used to train chefs with the Associazione Pizzaioli Napoletani, so I was ready to learn from a true pizzaiolo.
1: What is the first step?
2: So we start with the tomato.
0: Neapolitan pizzas must be topped with tomatoes grown close to Naples.
2: So basically I crush like that.
1: Ooh, that must feel nice.
2: Yes.
0: The base of the dough uses water, fresh yeast, salt, and imported 00 flour, which refers to its super fine grind. This dough has been fermenting for a full day.
2: So you can see the bubbling.
1: Nice.
2: So Neapolitan pizza, the characteristic is the bubble crust.
0: The dough is cut and shaped into little balls, which rest for another 5 hours.
2: Now we need to start to make the pizza. This is semolina. See the...
1: Look at the bubbles. It's alive.
2: So now what pizza maker, Neapolitan pizza maker do is like just push the air.
1: Okay. Oh, wow. And you can see all of that air is pushing out to create that crust.
2: Can I try? Yeah.
1: It feels so fluffy.
0: After the dough is stretched, it's time for the toppings. First up, the tomato sauce.
2: So one exactly spoon. Now we put basil, pecorino.
1: Okay, and that's a little saltier than traditional Parmesan.
0: The pizza is finished with a hefty handful of mozzarella and a generous drizzle of fruity extra virgin olive oil. Then it's ready for the oven.
2: And that's it.
1: I love it.
2: Ready to go.
1: To the oven.
0: The key to a stellar Neapolitan pizza is an incredibly hot wood-burning oven. This one, brought over from Italy, burns at a scorching 900 degrees. So it only takes 2 minutes for the pies to cook.
2: There we go.
1: Wow.
2: Here's your pizza.
1: This is stunning.
2: God.
1: Cheers.
2: Cheers.
1: Oh, my goodness. Wow.
2: This is the crust that you want on the bottom. Like thin, but you have the crunchy also.
1: I cannot handle how much flavor is in such simplicity. I am in heaven.
3: This is the sound of Claire cooking dinner at home. And that's the sound of a fraud alert from Wells Fargo flagging a charge for a pricey restaurant in Paris. Considering Claire isn't in Paris right now, that seemed odd to the bank and to Claire. Two taps later, Claire says nope to the charge, and Wells Fargo

0: At Don Antonio in New York City, I couldn't wait to try Giorgia's award-winning Montanara, a fried pizza.
1: Fried pizza is one of the oldest pizza. It was invented and created in Naples.
0: And no way.
1: Yes.
0: Wow, I had no idea.
1: So if you see the movie with the Sophia Loren, The Gold of Naples,
0: okay,
1: she was fried on the street.
0: Women are tied to fried pizza. Can you tell me a little bit more about that?
1: Yeah, so the women in Naples tried to help and sustain the family. It was
0: right.
1: Really poor mm-hmm. family. Mm-hmm. So they start to fry and sell on the street the
0: okay.
1: pizza.
0: Okay, amazing. So it really all started with the women. Let's
1: yes.
0: not forget that.
1: Yes.
0: Giorgia fries the same traditional dough to a golden brown. Then she tops it with tomato sauce, pecorino, basil, and smoked buffalo mozzarella. To get that gooey melted cheese, she finishes the pie in the oven for less than a minute. Wow, it looks so puffy. It almost looks like focaccia.
1: It's the most delicious and simple.
0: You get that crispy crust on the outside, but you're still getting such a doughy, light, fluffy center.
1: You need to try at least one time in your life.
0: Absolutely. Are you kidding? I had no idea that this exists. Despite her success, Giorgia knows there's still a long way to go when it comes to representation in the pizza world. In 2019, she helped co-found Women in Pizza, an organization that helps support and connect chefs, restaurant owners, and food entrepreneurs. Two of Giorgia's closest friends from the group stopped by Don Antonio.
1: The friendship that we create is more really tight, much deep friendship that you can create in the pizza world.
0: Alexandra Mortati was inspired to start the group after talking to many women in the restaurant world with shared experiences. Alexandra, you've talked about how women are often hidden in pizza shops. Can you tell me a little bit more about that?
2: Yeah, I think a lot of times women get slotted into roles that people think they're best fit for. Mm-hmm. Because you're a woman, maybe you seem more nurturing, they want to put you in management. Or maybe you're really good with people, they want to put you as the hostess or somewhere in the front. But what you might be interested in is making the pizza. And you have to fight a lot harder for them to give you that space to prove yourself.
0: Nicole Russell, a pizza maker who hosts the show Pizza Wars, agrees.
3: Women just have different challenges and different barriers to entry than the average guy. And it's like, you know, one thing about being in Women in Pizza is that a lot of times when we do the show demos, I'll be the only woman with all the guys. And they're just so dominant and like, you know, we're all so passionate about making
0: right.
3: pizza, you know? And we all can't wait to just make the pizza. But sometimes you just gotta, get out the way, you know what I mean? So I think it's important that, you know, you always hear about a grandma slice, but actually you see a grandma representation.
0: Yeah.
3: Like you hear the grandma slice, but where's the grandma?
0: Where is the grandma?
3: Right?
0: Yeah.
3: Right? Nona's at home, right? Well, bring Nona out.
0: Yes.
3: So that's what Women in Pizza is kind of about. All love for just showcasing more, you know, how much women are a force in this industry.
2: And I think now there's a lot more room where men are mentoring younger women and women are mentoring younger women and empowering them. And it wouldn't be possible without women like Giorgia and Nicole.
0: Cheers, ladies.
3: Cheers.
0: Cheers.
3: Pizza. Women in Pizza.
0: Yeah, to Women in Pizza.

0: Where I live in the Big Apple, there are plenty of incredible pizza restaurants with pretty much every type of slice you can imagine. But there's a surprising place down south where folks are really flipping out for something special.
1: I want to be throwing dough. I want to be covered in flour and pizza sauce. It's kind of like my serenity.
0: Welcome to Tulsa, Oklahoma, where the famed Route 66 runs right into the historic downtown. This city is known for its Art Deco buildings and world-class museums dedicated to music legends Woody Guthrie and Bob Dylan. But unlike many visitors, I'm not here to dive into memorabilia. I'm here to meet Tara Hatton, a rising star on the national pizza scene.
2: Oh my gosh, it's so good to finally meet you.
3: Yeah. I'm obsessed with the door, master of this domain, Tara Hatton. That's epic. I love it. Look at this beautiful restaurant.
2: So we're just kind of a late 80s, early 90s themed pizzeria.
3: That's what we love. As a 90s baby, I'm all here for it. And you're a 90s baby as well.
2: Barely.
0: At 26 years old, Tara already owns two locations of Zaza's Pizza and Wings, a brand she founded. The name is a nod to the infamous Joey Zaza from The Godfather Part 3. Here, Tara is putting her own spin on a classic pizza shop with some very non-traditional offerings.
2: So these are all of our slice pies. We'll usually keep like the basics and stuff that people come in to try, like of course pepperoni, cheese, sausage. And then we kind of have some of our weird stuff going on, of course.
3: Pickles!
2: Our pickle pie. And believe it or not, it's one of our best-selling pizzas.
3: No way.
0: Tara started working in pizza when she was 16, honing her skills at local pizzerias before meeting her mentor, Mike Bausch, of Andolini's Pizza, a small pizza empire in Tulsa.
1: Mike and his brother were in and out of the restaurants all the time, and he came in and he saw me throwing dough, and every time he came in, that's what he saw me doing. So he was like, you're good at this, aren't you? I'm like,
0: Good was an understatement. Mike recognized that Tara had a natural talent for throwing dough, so he started teaching her some basic acrobatic tricks. Yup, this is a real sport. Professional pizza acrobats spin, toss, and twirl dough at competitions around the world. During 3 to 5 minute choreographed routines, they're judged on the number of tricks they perform and their difficulty. One of the most well-known pizza competitions is the Pizza Games at Las Vegas's Pizza Expo, where pros from around the globe gather each spring. This year, Tara is competing in her fifth games. As usual, she'll be one of the only female competitors.
3: How did you even learn what pizza throwing was?
1: I saw this guy that I worked with at like my first ever pizzeria kind of doing it. And they had told me about Pizza Expo. And at that time, it was just like a dream to go to Pizza Expo.
0: Tara has come a long way since a disappointing last place finish at her first pizza games. Reflecting on that time, she says her head and heart were elsewhere, grieving the loss of her mother, the woman who sparked her love for cooking as a child.
1: I just kind of fell into like making food and stuff at home with my mom. Her, my grandma's long line of like women who cook and making recipes, and that was kind of what we would leave like down to our kids, but
3: right.
1: It was just cookbooks.
0: When Tara returned to Vegas the following year, she had a new purpose.
1: I made the reason I was going there worth everything that I kind of put into it. When I placed first in the preliminaries, it was such like a powerful moment. It actually fell on the anniversary of when she had passed away. So I was like, oh my gosh, like this is because of you, like you helped me. Yeah. And it was kind of at that moment where I was like, everything is like paid off.
0: When Tara's not wowing crowds, she's busy making some of Tulsa's most unique pizzas. So we headed to her prep kitchen where 500 pounds of dough gets made into over 1,000 pies every day.
2: So our dough, we're going to start with a local milled flour. And then we, of course, got our yeast, salt, and olive oil.
3: Great.
2: Best way to kind of start dough is by activating the yeast.
3: Okay.
2: So we usually activate it in some hot water, warm water, like 101 is usually ideal.
3: It's gonna smell really nice in here very soon.
2: Yes.
3: So give it a whisk.
2: Great. And then once we kind of wake the yeast up in here, we're gonna put it to sleep in some ice water.
3: Your turn. It's cold.
2: That's how you check your pain tolerance.
3: Yeah, exactly. You know? It's funny that the whole point of this is to put the yeast to sleep when I'm feeling more awake than ever with how cold this is on my fingers.
2: Now this is pretty bubbly, so we got a nice little foamy layer in there. And then we'll just throw this in with our flour. We already got some dough that's been mixing this morning.
0: The dough Tara uses for Trix doesn't have any yeast, so it stays dense like Play-Doh. Back at Zaza's, it was time to learn some tossing tricks.
2: Woo!
0: With a few new friends.
2: Good job, guys.
0: Each month, Tara holds a pizza making and throwing class for kids and parents at her shop. I'm a little older than her typical student, but I could not wait to join in on the fun.
2: We're gonna take it across our body.
3: Okay.
2: And then throw it up. And then throw it up in the air. Yeah, just like that. One, two, three. I just kind of spin it like on my finger, like my knuckles almost.
3: Okay. Well, you have to get it going first.
2: Yeah.
3: Right?
2: The best trick I show people that's pretty easy is throwing it behind your shoulder.
3: Okay.
2: If you put your arm out, you know, like your little teapot, short scout, you know, and then you just look that way and throw it.
3: It's like doing a cartwheel. It's not. Around the shoulder. Just like effortless. She's effortless. She's a world champion.
0: With the competition in Vegas fast approaching, I joined Tara and her mentor Mike for a practice session.
4: Pleasure to meet you.
3: Mike, you're the whole reason why Tara got into this. So can you tell us a little bit about that?
4: Well, I'm a dork for pizza and her dorkage has just latched on to us and it's exciting. It's about the love of pizza making, and this is a representation of that.
3: So are we going to get a chance to see the full routine right now?
2: I mean, I guess we can do it.
3: Oh my gosh.
0: Tara uses silicone doughs to practice. They create the feel of acrobatic pizza dough without the floury mess.
4: Transitioning from hand to hand is what will give her more points.
3: Okay.
4: And then going behind the back seamlessly. Some people will really lean into one trick and try and make it last 30 seconds.
3: Okay.
4: She's going a trick per second.
3: Oh.
4: There it is. Okay, that's the Tara Classic. That's her signature move.
3: Unbelievable.
2: Hi, girl. Woo!

0: Here at Zaza's Pizza in Tulsa, pizza acrobat Tara Hatton is making waves with her signature moves and unique pies. I couldn't wait to make one of her fan favorites, a chicken and waffle pizza.
1: So you're essentially taking the Zaza's pizza and wings and you're creating a child with them of chicken and waffle pizza.
2: Yes, they're all my precious pizza baby.
1: We love.
0: This pizza uses a blend of margarine and butter as a base on top of olive oil.
1: So this doesn't have a sauce on it, does it?
2: No, it's just going to be like the oil and the butter.
1: Okay,
2: the
1: sick.
2: Olive oil is just going to be like a sheen to protect the dough itself. And then the butter will kind of melt and create these little soup pools that'll be perfect for when we put our waffles on. And it'll just like soak up all that butter.
1: Baby is speaking my language.
0: With our buttery base ready, Tara and I add boneless chicken wings and mozz cheese. Then it was time for something sweet.
2: Our secret little ingredient, we're going to add
1: some
2: syrup before. Yes,
1: look at this. It's so wrong, it's right. So a little bit of a swirl.
2: So it kind of bakes into the base and stuff and almost like caramelizes on there.
0: The pizza bakes at 555 degrees until the crust turns golden brown before the final topping.
1: It's smelling so good in here.
2: Smells like breakfast.
1: Jinx. Oh, we can't forget the Mike's hot honey.
2: The most important part.
1: Drizzle me timbers.
2: Pizza time.
1: Cheers.
2: Cheers.
1: So you get a combination of crunch and fluff with a little bit of that salty cheese.
2: And then it's just hot.
1: And then the hot honey.
2: It's good.
1: It slaps.
0: Of course, I couldn't leave Zaza's without trying the famous pickle pizza.
1: I could see a Teenage Mutant Ninja Turtle eating this right now. Cheers.
2: Cheers with your hot slice of pizza.
1: Oh my gosh. It's got that punchy vinegar pickle taste, and the cheese mellows it out. I never knew that a pickle on a pizza would work so well.
2: It does. I don't like pineapple on pizza, but like pickle on pizza, that's my move.
0: Before heading back to New York, I had one more pizza party to attend.
3: My friend and owner of Zaza's Pizza and Wings, Tara Hatton.
0: Tara's routine wowed friends and fans of all ages who came to wish her well before the big competition.
1: Taking it all the way back to where you first began in the kitchen with your mom and grandma to where you are today. If they could see you now, what do you think they would say?
4: I would like to say that they are definitely proud. I don't think they would expect what I'm doing now compared to where my like original game plan was in life. I think they would realize it's not just pizza to me. It is my life, it is my world, and I love it.
0: Tara placed second in the Masters Acrobatic Competition in Vegas. And she can't wait to come back and compete for the title again next year.
1: Pizza is the ultimate comfort food. With so many unique styles, sauces, and toppings, it's truly impossible to go wrong. As pizza has evolved over the years, so have the chefs behind this iconic Italian staple. Whether they're cooking pies, running front of house, or going all out on stage, the women making pizza today are creating more space at the table for everyone.
0: Mm. The rush of the water, the thrill of the catch. For many, fishing isn't just a hobby or a career, it's a lifestyle. In the U.S., women account for roughly 10% of commercial fishermen, but they've long played a vital role in the global seafood industry. I'm Elena Besser. As a chef, recipe developer, and content creator, I'm always hungry to learn more about the people who keep our food systems running. So I'm heading out to meet two women making waves in the fishing world and creating more space for everyone at the table.

0: Welcome to the lush forests, expansive beaches, and pristine rivers of Washington State's Olympic Peninsula. Pacific Coast Indigenous peoples have called these bountiful lands their home for millennia. The Quinault Indian Nation is one of many tribes that fishes, hunts, and forages here. As a non-native, I'm fortunate to be invited to the Quinault Reservation by fishing guide and tribal member Ashley Lewis.
1: When I think about the rivers, the oceans, the lakes out here, what I think about is home.
0: Ashley comes from a long line of Native Americans who fished these waters for years. In the 1850s, many tribes were forced to give up their land for white settlements, but they retained fishing and hunting rights on traditional lands. During the 1960s, as Washington State began infringing on those rights, Native Americans staged a series of protests known as fish-ins. These protests led to a landmark Supreme Court decision that protects Native fishing rights to this day. One activist at the forefront of that movement was Janet McLeod, dubbed the Rosa Parks of the American Indian Movement. Her advocacy has inspired generations of Indigenous trailblazers, including my guide.
1: When they were forced to cede their land for newcomers, their waterscapes, the rivers, the lakes, it makes so much sense that that was the thing that's like, no, we have to have this because it's so essential to who we are.
0: Quinault tribal members have exclusive hunting and fishing rights on a portion of this river. I couldn't wait to see Ashley's favorite fishing spots with the help of fellow guides Ruben Estevillo and John Tater Royson.
1: If you want to think like a fish, just think like a really lazy person.
2: Great.
1: Like, what is going to be the easiest thing to do? Is it, do you want to go up that fast water? Not really. You want to kind of be in like the slow, easy water.
0: Time for a quick casting lesson.
1: We're just going to swing straight back, and then we're going to swing straight forward. You can kind of feel when the current catches it.
2: Okay.
1: Go ahead and give it a shot. That was a good cast.
2: Thank you. That was a great cast.
0: That's high praise coming from Ashley, who's been a guide here for the past decade. Now she's become something of a celebrity among outdoor enthusiasts, amassing a large following on social media where she goes by the handle Bad Ash. Her YouTube and Instagram pages are chock full of how-to videos and inspiring content from her many outdoor adventures.
2: Can you explain to me some of the, you know, stereotypical experiences that you have had that have been a little bit tough as a female fisherman in this community?
1: Being a woman in a male-dominated sport poses challenges. Some people want me to stay in a lane that isn't my lane. I would like to see the outdoor industry be more welcoming to women. I would like to see it be more welcoming to women of color and people of color. I feel really proud to get to chip away at that on my own terms.
3: There we go.
0: Reconnecting with the Quinault and their fishing traditions has been a journey for Ashley. She grew up removed from her tribe, living an hour off the reservation with her mom and two siblings.
1: I grew up in a really small community, moved to a smaller community, one stoplight in town sort of deal. And you had two options. You get in trouble or you go fishing.
2: Okay.
1: And I picked fishing.
2: I love it. And why did your mom choose to raise you off of the reservation?
1: She experienced a lot of adversity as a younger woman and as a Native American woman. And so some of that adversity caused her to be really protective of her kids. And she wanted us to love our culture.
0: The Quinault are a matriarchal society. Women serve as the head of the household and often take on tribal leadership roles. The women here also help with traditional food gathering. Ashley grew up fishing with her mom, but didn't always appreciate the cultural meaning behind these trips.
2: Tell me a little bit about how you met your tribal family.
1: So about the time that I got a driver's license and I could take myself fishing, things really changed for me. And so I would kind of drive out to the reservation, explore a little bit, being out there among other Quinaults, fishing for salmon. That's everything that I needed.
2: Yeah.
1: And so that moment was profound to me.
0: John Tater Bryson, one of the first professional guides she met on the reservation, soon became her mentor.
4: I was taught from a young age how to harvest elk and deer and fish, and it's passed on to the younger people, so the tradition will keep going.
2: I think I got something.
1: Oh, you definitely do.
2: What a cutie. Oh, hey, my guy. Bye.
0: Ashley enjoys showcasing this beautiful place to new people, but she's also made it her mission to call out the effects of climate change to this land.
5: what we're seeing here, this is a big slide, and we're seeing a lot of this along our river, and this is the effects of climate change.
0: She's currently earning a PhD in Indigenous Studies, with plans to educate people about the tribes of the PNW and the environmental threats they face.
5: With the weather warming, with different rain patterns, it changes the river, but it also changes where fish are going to be spending time.
1: Fishing guides are like an indicator species because we're the ones out in the river day in and day out. We're the ones who see changes happening really quickly.
0: Because of the climate threats to the Quinault, the Biden administration granted the tribe $25 million to help relocate members in flood-prone areas.
1: This is, you know, ancient village sites. This is burial ground sites. And so to see those places washed away, this is a really significant blow to us. Indigenous people are generally the first impacted by climate change, especially if you're situated right on the Pacific Ocean.
0: Sustainability practices are tenets for the Quinault. Three tribal-run fish hatcheries help maintain the populations of salmon and trout species that call this river home. Every spring, millions of salmon and steelhead are released from these hatcheries.
5: So we were a few miles upriver fishing, but now we're here at the mouth. The Pacific Ocean is right on the other side of our fish house here, and this is where tribal members come and set their nets and commercially fish for blueback sockeye. It's the only place in the world where our blueback sockeye run, so it's an incredibly special fish to us.
0: Commercial salmon fishing is a big part of the economy on the res. The most efficient way to get a big catch is by using a method called gill netting. Gill nets are placed near the mouth of the river to catch salmon by the gills as they head upstream.
2: Whoa, double trouble. That's a huge one.
0: As a chef, I've cooked fish many different ways, but this was the freshest catch I've ever tried. Cooking salmon the way her tribe has for generations is a cherished pastime for Ashley, who celebrates her culture through food.
5: The fish is a really wonderful, tasty, oily fish, and we just want to highlight the greatness that already lives here. A little bit of salt, a little bit of pepper. The flavor that we're going to give it really is going to come from the alder fire and the cedar sticks.
0: After the fish is on the pole, it's supported with cedar sticks woven across the fillet. The salmon cooks until it turns light pink, another 5 minutes, then it's ready to serve.
5: So now we can enjoy ourselves some Quinault fish sticks.
2: Let's do it.
5: Oh my gosh.
2: I'm never ever going to look at a normal fish stick ever again in the same way. Comes right off of that skin. It really doesn't need anything else.
5: Let the food shine.
2: Absolutely. Yeah.

0: This is the sound of Claire cooking dinner at home. And that's the sound of a fraud alert from Wells Fargo flagging a charge for a pricey restaurant in Paris. Considering Claire isn't in Paris right now, that seemed odd to the bank and to Claire. Two taps later, Claire says nope to the charge and Wells Fargo is on the case. However you make money work, Wells Fargo can work with that.
1: Wells Fargo Bank, N.A., member FDIC.
2: After an incredible day of catching and cooking fish on the Quinault River, it was time for a trip to the beach. At sunrise, my guide Ashley Lewis and tribal biologist Scott Mazzoni are ready to show me another local pastime, digging for razor clams.
3: Can you tell me a little bit more about what we're doing today?
4: We are getting ready to have home use digs, subsistence digs, and commercial digs of razor clams. And before we do that, we got to go out and get clam samples and test them to make sure there's no toxins in them and they're safe for people to eat.
2: Pacific razor clams are a meaty shellfish with an oblong shell. They can grow up to 6 inches. They're also a delicacy here and a major part of the Quinault diet.
5: So we're going to use these spade-tempered shovels. They're kind of curved in a way that makes it easy for us to dig the clams. Great. So we're going to head out to the surf. We're going to look for clam shows.
2: As we walk towards the surf, Ashley points out small holes and dimples in the sand. These are known as clam shows, evidence that razor clams are just beneath the surface.
3: That looks like a good spot. Whoa!
5: There we are.
4: Down here they have their foot and that they can use to dig very quickly down into the sand.
3: Hey, he's like, I'm out of here. Thank you and goodbye. Ooh, I gotta tell you, even though it's 5 a.m., all of this razor clam digging is making me extremely hungry and ready to eat them.
5: And they are as delicious as they are fun to dig.
2: It was finally time for me to see what all the fuss is really about. At nearby Ocean Crest restaurant, razor clams are a menu staple. Head chef Amanda Yeager has prepared a few of their signature dishes made with fresh local clams. On the menu, a panko-crusted razor clam steak served with pickled onions and a chili aioli. There's also a razor clam omelet, plus a flatbread topped with Amanda's house-made razor clam sausage.
3: There's a common misconception with large clams, you know, oh, would it taste rubbery? But this does not at all.
6: That's a lot of how it's treated. It's, you know, low and slow heat, and that's why they maintain their flavor and their texture.
5: Respect.
3: Wow.
5: So much.
3: Everyone knows and loves a chicken cutlet. This is so tender on the inside. You're getting an amazing crisp exterior. That crunch and acidity coming from the onion, it is the perfect bite.
2: As my time on the Quinault land comes to a close, I'm already sad to leave this incredible place.
3: Ultimately, at the end of the day, if you could say one thing to the people that are watching this, what would you want them to know about you and about this community?
7: My very favorite piece about guiding is not actually the fishing. It is the way that it changes the way people start seeing the natural world. It could tell a lot about history. It could give you a lot of information. But I do know from my experience that when people are there and experience it, they're going to become curious, and that's what I want the most.

0: When it comes to high-end seafood, lobster is pretty much king. Maine is the largest lobster producer in the country, with catchers here harvesting over 100 million pounds of the crustacean every year.
1: I've just always admired the fishermen, and to even be able to say that I'm a fisherman just means so much to me.
0: Sadie Samuels is the only female commercial lobster boat captain in the small town of Rockport. Her day starts before sunrise when she buys bait for her traps.
2: Hi.
3: Hey, Sadie.
2: Welcome.
3: Oh, it's so great to find you. Look at this stunning place of work. Are you kidding?
0: With its rocky underwater terrain and cool waters year-round, the Gulf of Maine is a perfect home for lobsters.
2: Bye, guys.
0: The lobster industry here generates over $1 billion for the state. But those big bucks aren't made easily. Fishing for lobsters is one of the most dangerous professions. The fatality rate is 2.5 times the national average.
3: Can you tell me a little bit more about how dangerous this job actually is?
1: It's one of the most dangerous jobs in the world. The first funeral I ever went to was one of the fishermen in my harbor who went out by himself and he got rope, like, die on,
3: so he
1: on
3: drowned.
1: Lobstering. Yes, he drowned.
3: Why do you stay in this despite all of the pain and dangers that you experience on a day-to-day basis?
1: I've literally never imagined doing anything else with my entire life.
0: Sadie's passion for fishing stems from her childhood. Her father, Matt Samuels, has been catching lobsters for over 60 years.
1: He was up before sunrise and out the door, and then he'd get home and he'd just work until dark and come in and eat dinner and pass out. So the only way I could really hang out with him was if I wanted to, like, get involved with what he was doing. And then I just duck around, and I never left.
0: When she was just 7, Sadie got her student lobster license. She began working right away, dropping a couple traps off her dad's boat for extra cash. By age 14, she saved enough money to buy the boat she still fishes with today.
1: I don't think I fully considered that it was, like, my career or gonna be my career until a little bit later in life, until I was like 14, 15.
3: I love how you said later in life when I was about 14. I just started getting serious about it. You were 14. That is hilarious and amazing.
0: After studying art in college, Sadie quickly returned to a life at sea.
1: Like, when I'm out here, I'm just like, this is where I'm supposed to be. This is what I'm supposed to be doing.
0: Today, Sadie doesn't just catch lobsters. She also dishes up fresh lobster rolls at her sea-to-table restaurant, also named Must Be Nice.
3: I would like you to walk me through your day from start to finish, so lay it on me.
1: So my average day is waking up around 4 o'clock, quarter to 4, go to the boat, and then we haul about 250 traps, crate up the lobsters that we're bringing over to the restaurant, and then the restaurant closes at 7.
0: In Maine, just 15% of lobster licenses are held by women. But anyone who catches lobsters is called a lobsterman, which Sadie stands behind.
3: How do you feel about the term lobsterman?
1: I'm very much on the side of, like, I'm a fisherman. I'm a lobsterman. I've busted my butt and paid my dues. Nothing I do really has to do with my gender.
0: Maine fishing laws have strict limits on the number of traps new lobstermen can set. Over time, they can acquire more traps, but it can take several years to make a livable wage.
3: How did you get savvy with making sure that you could function as a successful business?
1: That's actually how I started Must Be Nice Lobster. Is on Saturdays, someone was looking for someone to sell lobsters at a farmer's market. I started selling live lobsters there, and then now we're here.
0: The trap limits are part of Maine's successful conservation efforts. In the 90s, there were around 37 million pounds of lobster in the Gulf of Maine. Today, it's nearly 120 million pounds.
1: Fishermen actually were the ones who started to put a lot of those practices in place.
0: Those regulations impose strict sizing guidelines. Sadie actually throws back many of the lobsters she catches.
2: That one will be good next year.
0: Small lobsters are too young for sale, while many older, large lobsters get thrown back to breed.
2: So this is a big hard shell female. You can see on her, if you turned her the other way, it's the second terrain swimmerette has this mutilation on it.
3: Got it.
2: Which means that someone else is caught her before with eggs on it.
0: A keeper lobster has a body that measures between 3 to 5 inches. It can take a lobster about 7 years to reach that size. Finally, a lobster that was just right.
3: Look at those claws.
1: Nice nail. Really gorgeous lobster. He's definitely a keeper.
3: Yeah. You're coming home with us, babe.
0: Climate change is making these size regulations more crucial than ever. The Gulf of Maine is one of the Earth's fastest warming bodies of water, which can make lobsters more vulnerable to disease and less likely to reproduce.
3: Why is sustainability so important to you?
1: We're so connected with nature and so connected with our environment that it like feels like our duty.
0: At Sadie's restaurant, she's dedicated to sourcing her ingredients sustainably. The lobster chowder uses a seafood stock made from an invasive crab species. And she's adding a new locally raised item to the menu.
1: This season, we're adding in oysters, and I'm super excited because we're trying to focus as much as we can on female-owned farms. And also, the quality of the seafood is, like, outstanding.

0: To get a sneak peek at her new menu offering, Sadie took me to meet farm manager Bonita Johnson at Wright Cove Oyster Farm.
1: So tell me a little bit more about these oysters.
2: We're a small operation here, and so we do kind of everything by hand.
1: Wow.
2: And yeah, they're raised with love.
3: You can taste it.
2: And yeah, you really can. Do you want to try one real quick?
1: I thought you'd never ask.
2: Sorry.
1: I've been waiting over here. Here we go. Cheers.
2: Cheers.
3: These are hands down some of my favorite oysters ever.
1: So clean, but briny. I've never had anything like this before. I'm blown away.
3: You don't do anything in the working waterfront type of industry unless you have passion for it.
1: Mm-hmm.
3: And that's a really nice thing for us to like get to share with each other.
2: Yeah.
3: This is definitely my happy place.
0: Back at Must Be Nice, Sadie is steaming our catch before picking meat for her signature lobster rolls.
1: Hey. Fresh caught, fresh cooked.
0: I just had to know the secrets behind the Sadie Sauce lobster roll.
1: So how did you come up with the sauce?
3: So I've had plenty of people, you know, from away say that Maine's lobster rolls are really boring. And I kind of took offense to that. And I was like, you know what? I got to come up with something that like packs a punch, has a bit of a spice.
0: It starts with shallots, celery, and parsley blended in a food processor. Sadie then adds a not-so-secret blend of dried herbs and spices.
1: Can you reveal?
3: They say that Maine's lobster rolls are really boring, and I kind of took offense to that. I was like, you know what? I got to come up with something that, like, packs a punch, has a bit of a spice.
0: It starts with shallots, celery, and parsley blended in a food processor. Sadie then adds a not-so-secret blend of dried herbs and spices.
1: Can you reveal what's
3: in
1: this spice
3: mainly
1: blend?
3: Paprika. The spicy part is cayenne.
0: A mix of lemon juice and rice wine vinegar kick up the acid. And then there's a generous squeeze of stone ground mustard.
3: Now we just add in the rest of this olive oil, and then I'm going to blend it for a little while until that just seems totally incorporated. There we go.
1: Ooh, that is gorgeous.
3: And that is the Sadie sauce.
0: Sadie packs each toasted bun with a hefty handful of lobster meat.
1: Look at this. Are you kidding me?
0: To finish, a sprinkling of homegrown chives.
1: I can't wait to try that. I'm so pumped.
0: Inspired by Sadie's creativity, I wanted to make something special, a lobster BLT.
1: One of my favorite foods in the summertime is a BLT, and it really screams summer. And also what screams summer is a juicy lobster roll, so I figured they would pair beautifully together. We're starting with cherry tomatoes, and the reason why I sliced the tomatoes first is because I like to hit them with a little bit of salt. Yes, I brought a little flaky salt. And what this is gonna do is it's really just gonna pull out all those flavors and make them taste as juicy and delicious as possible. This is my best pal mayo.
0: I spice up my mayo with grated garlic, the juice and zest of a lemon, black pepper, and chives.
1: It's such an honor to, like, cook with the lobster that you have caught. So I just, first of all, want to say thank you because this is, like, the coolest.
3: You are more than welcome. It is my joy.
1: This is a meat lover's dream. So we're going to add two pieces of bacon, one on either side. We're then going to take a gorgeous lettuce leaf, and that's, like, the boat that's gonna catch all that sauce for us.
0: Just add the lobster, cherry tomatoes, and a final sprinkle of chives. Voila.
3: Well, that is gorgeous.
1: And there you go, BLT lobster roll.
3: I love it. Oh my gosh, this might fall
1: over. Cheers. If it does, it's part of the fun.
3: Cheers.
1: Mmm. Holy moly.
3: Oh man.
1: This is insane. This Sadie sauce is slamming. Hubba hubba.
3: I'm honestly having a hard time hearing what you're saying because I'm having a moment with this one over here. Oh my God. This is literally perfection.
1: Yay.
0: At dinner, I couldn't wait to learn more from the women here who support each other through their passion for fresh local seafood.
1: When people see that this is a sea-to-table restaurant, and then they find out that you ladies were the ones that actually caught and grew the food that is being served here, what do they say to you?
3: I feel like people, they're super excited about it and really happy that they found us. Then they can taste it with the quality of our seafood. Or they're in complete disbelief in like, okay, yeah, but your dad caught these.
1: So they're literally saying to you, no, this is a man's job.
3: Well, I think some people have been a little too sheltered and just haven't gotten to see what us women can do.
1: Amen.
3: And it's up to us to show them.
1: Honestly, that's another opportunity to toast. I love it.
0: Time to dig in.
3: I'm really into this BLT one. This is going on the menu, by the way.
4: Elena's roll.
3: We're going to call it Elena's roll.
1: Ladies, this is a dinner I will never forget, so I truly can't thank you enough for all of your hard work in making this happen, and thanks for hanging out with me.
0: From the smoky salmon of the Quinault Nation to the buttery, sweet lobster of Maine, I'm in awe of our nation's most delicious seafood. But I'm most inspired by the women paving their own paths in this industry and ensuring future generations will have plenty of fish in the sea.

0: butchery is seen as this really large-scale brute force thing, and it takes a lot of physical strength, but a lot of it is also really intricate and small kind of meditative moments. Sausage making being one of those things.
1: The color is still really nice.
0: Yeah, it looks beautiful. I'm Cara Nicoletti. I'm a fourth generation butcher and co-founder of Seymour Meats and Veggies. I want butchers in the future to not be scared of people eating less meat. I just think that we need to get a little bit more creative about our job. Everyone, the food is ready. The mission really is to make it easier and more fun for people to eat well. It turns out that adding vegetables, making that meat stretch farther, democratizes good meat, if you will, makes it more available to more people.
2: They're just so good.
0: My family's history in butchery started with my great-grandfather. He was a cattle merchant in Russia. That was where my great-grandpa started working in the meat industry. And then he opened a shop in the north end of Boston in the 1940s with some of his family. When my grandpa was 13, him and his brother, Bobby, started working in the shop and eventually took it over. Is that you?
3: That's me. Yeah. That's Bob.
4: I'm Seymour Sillette, and I'm a retired butcher. Both of us went to work helping my dad in the meat market. My brother and I were partners until the day he passed away a couple years ago.
3: This was the store.
0: Wow.
3: 65 Salem Street.
4: I had three daughters. I never thought that my girls would be interested, and they weren't. My daughters used to bring the children into my office for me to take care of them while they went out and did things. And Cara always wanted to go into the smelly room.
0: I was, out of my sisters and my cousins, probably the most curious about what they were doing in the shop growing up. I always wanted to sort of like peek behind the curtain and see. I graduated in 2008. The economy collapsed. I was working at a restaurant as a baker, and one of the owners, who also had a grandfather who was a butcher, was like, if you ever want to do some like light butchery work, breaking down chickens and pork shoulders and stuff, let me know. So I started doing that, and it sort of like sparked an interest in me. So I started apprenticing for free. I did that for about a year and then left to go butcher full time. I remember calling my papa, Seymour, when I got my first apprenticeship. I could tell that he was hoping like it was something that didn't stick.
4: Well, I said, you know, this is the funniest story, the funniest joke. You're joking with me and everything else. And she said, no.
0: I really have my entire working life worked with my hands, and I enjoy that much more.
4: I trusted her and believed in her. As a matter of fact, I gave her some of my tools.
0: This is Papa Seymour's honing steel that he gave me. As soon as I started butchering full-time, I gravitated toward sausage making immediately, and I realized pretty early on that I had like hit on an idea. As much as I believe in regenerative agriculture and all of that, there's just no way to sustainably eat meat every single night of the week. So I started sneaking a lot of vegetables into my sausages. I had set out to make 40 pounds of sausages, and after I'd mixed it all together, I weighed out the mix, and it was like 70-something pounds. I had essentially doubled my meat by adding vegetables to it. When I was working at Foster's and just like couldn't physically keep up with the demand was when I realized that it definitely was a scalable idea. It's been the last 2 years of working nonstop trying to get this to market. I went to close to 100 co-packers asking them if they would help me, and

0: at the amounts that she was looking for.
1: We immediately saw the drive that she had, the passion she had about the sausages she made.
0: We've always wanted to work with the sausage queen.

0: Oh, oh my gosh!
1: Vivi, do you want to help me prep some vegetables?
2: We went back and forth and back and forth about the name for a long time. We had a few different iterations that just didn't stick, and I always wanted it to be Seymour.
3: These are cooking up fantastic, huh? Look at those. They're just cooking up.
1: Gorgeous.
3: Gorgeous.
4: I love her, and I said to her, no, don't call it Seymour Meats and Vegetables. I wanted her to call it something like Cara's Kitchen, because it really, you know, it's her, and of course I am humbled by what she did, and I'm very emotional about that.
2: We are all obsessed with Seymour. We love him and use him as a model of positivity and gratitude.
3: That's delicious.
0: Yeah.
2: So this is about honoring my whole family.
4: The truth of the matter is, Cara revolutionized the sausage business.
2: Make no mistake, this was not an easy process, and I almost quit many, many, many times.
4: Cara went to Whole Foods, and they bought her product immediately. I mean, I can lie awake at night thinking how remarkable it is that she was able to achieve that, and I'm very proud of her.
2: Butchering is a really, really difficult job with very little financial payoff, but I would not do anything differently. Women make really good butchers and really good cooks, really good chefs. I think the more of us that are in this industry, the better.
4: I understand what it takes to accomplish what she's accomplished. And let me tell you, it is no easy feat. And it didn't happen overnight for Cara. And it's just the beginning as far as I'm concerned.
2: I love you so much.
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0: There are a few things that make me happier than physically farming. Big, sweaty, kind of brutal task. I think I've always known in some form that this farm and this work around connecting people and land needed to exist.
1: You wanna be free of your anxiety? That's so catchy. I think the wind likes it.
0: My name is Leah Penniman, and I'm the founding co-director

0: director at Soulfire Farm in Grafton, New York. Soulfire Farm is a Black Indigenous-led community farm that's dedicated to ending racism in the food system and training up the next generation of activist farmers. Between 1 and 2% of farms are Black-owned, which is down from a peak of 14% of Black-owned farms in 1910. And this is not because Black folks don't want to farm. This is because of a whole legacy of discrimination, of institutional racism. I grew up in a small rural town called Ashburnham, Massachusetts. I'm the oldest of three, and we were, for most of our childhood, the only brown kids in our entire school. And we experienced just a lot of social exclusion and racial bullying. It ranged from taunting, you know, being called names, to assumptions about our intelligence. The land and the forest were a salvation for me. I attended every single farming conference that I could afford to go to. But by my late teens, early 20s, I started to get disillusioned because I'd look around at these farming conferences and all the presenters were white, and I looked around and there was only a handful of people of color. A mentor of mine said something so important to me at that time. You know, she was just like, look, don't give up. I know that right now it seems like you're out of place, but remember that our ancestors have been farmers for millennia and that our ancestors built the agricultural system of this country on their backs. I was really grateful that she was there and encouraged me to stick with it. My partner Jonah and I were living in the south end of Albany, New York with our then infant children, Nishima and Emmett. And despite our master's degrees and over a decade of farming experience, found it impossible to get fresh food for our children. There were no supermarkets, no farmers markets, no available community garden plots. The only food is a corner store. Now it seems like you're out of place, but remember that our ancestors have been farmers for millennia and that our ancestors built the agricultural system of this country on their backs. I was really grateful that she was there and encouraged me to stick with it. My partner Jonah and I were living in the south end of Albany, New York with our then infant children, Nishima and Emmett. And despite our master's degrees and over a decade of farming experience, found it impossible to get fresh food for our children. There were no supermarkets, no farmers markets, no available community garden plots. The only food is a corner store, a liquor store, and a McDonald's. This system of segregation is termed by the government a food desert. To us, there's nothing natural about apartheid. So we call it what it is. It's food apartheid. It comes out of a legacy of redlining and housing discrimination, of divestment from communities of color, and has resulted in the situation today where if you're white, you're four times as likely to have a supermarket on your block than if you're black. You're more likely to have diabetes, heart disease, and other diet-related illnesses. Not because you don't know how to eat, but because there, you know, is a scarcity of affordable, culturally appropriate quality food that's accessible. And so we work to establish a community garden right on the corner plot near our home. So when our neighbors found out that we knew how to farm, they encouraged us to start the farm for the people. And the idea for Soulfire Farm was born. We purchased the land in 2006, and it took us 4 years to transform this marginal, degraded, and vacant land into human habitat and suitable farmland. And we opened the farm in 2011 with a small food distribution program that went right to our neighbors in the South End. A couple thousand folks roll through here every year to attend our farm training programs.
1: The rest of you are just going to contemplate and pray for the strawberries. Happy homemaking.
0: There are 8 of us working here on the farm. We have an amazing team. We have a number of day-long programs and week-long camps for youth who are interested in farming, and a whole lot of community days and workshops on particular skills. It's really whatever our community is asking us for, we do our best to provide. Our most popular is the week-long BIPOC Fire, stands for Black Indigenous People of Color Farming in Relationship with Earth. We have folks coming from 37 states and 3 countries this year, Spanish and English speakers, young and old. And we spend a week together doing hands-on-the-land training. We have a number of courses on business management, marketing, as well as crop planning. If you count everyone who's gone through any program, we have over 10,000 alumni. We provide ongoing and forever mentorship. We hook folks up with jobs, land, fellowships, and other opportunities. You know, land is the place where the lynchings, the beatings, the enslavement, the sharecropping took place. And so there's no way to escape the trauma associated with that. And so a big part of what I and we are trying to do at Soulfire is to reach back across the narrative of the hundreds of years of land-based oppression to Cleopatra's, you know, compost piles and the raised beds of the Ovambo people in Namibia, to reach back to the work of Dr. George Washington Carver creating regenerative agriculture and Dr. Booker T. Whatley with Farm to Table. So to really reclaim the dignity of it is super important. If we can't feed ourselves, we can't truly be free. All right, so everyone who's part of the tour, just come a little bit closer. We'll go ahead and get started. We're going to travel around the farm together, get a chance to visit some of the sacred sites, hear the stories, and you can ask your questions as well as we go. So follow me this way. Community Farm Day is our monthly public event where volunteers come from all around the region to share in the labor of the land, to have a potluck lunch, and then to participate in a tour and Q&A session. It's the one time that the farm's open to the public.
1: Now, what's very important with strawberries is that their meristem or growth point is right here. So what do you think happens if you bury that?
2: Drown it.
1: It will not grow.
0: We have a bunch of different teams working on different tasks, including transplanting the fall strawberries, cleaning and curing the garlic and onions, harvesting potatoes, removing some of the materials and supplies that we're done with for the season. And Jonah will be working with some volunteers, many of whom have traveled 3 or 4 hours just to get here today. We have a lot of teens that come through the farm, and not all of them are going to be farmers, but they see folks who look like them following their dreams and being their own bosses and running their own institutions. What matters to me is that they can see a wider vision of what's possible for their own lives.
3: This is what we're trying to get to, so it's great to see it in person.
4: Yeah, it's a goal.
3: It makes my heart flutter. Like, honestly, I'm so inspired.
1: When I say five, you say minutes. Until lunch, which means you should please help all the teams clean up and put everything away.
0: We do doorstep delivery of vegetables, eggs, pastured meat, and herbs, and folks can actually pay for that using their EBT benefits. The vast majority of people say that having those vegetables has made a huge difference in their health, whether that's a reduction in, you know, blood pressure or cholesterol or overall sense of well-being. And especially for our lower income members, many of them say if it wasn't for those vegetables, they'd literally be eating ramen and boiled pasta and canned foods because they simply don't have anywhere to get, you know, fresh food like we offer. There's nothing that makes me happier than seeing our alumni farm. So, for example, Dallas Robinson in North Carolina just recently opened the Harriet Tubman Farm. Folks like Keisha Cameron outside of Atlanta, Georgia at High Hog Farm. Fundamentally, I want to create a different kind of educational environment for young people that I never got to experience, where, you know, you can go ahead and be proud to be a soil nerd, and you also will have your culture uplifted, your heritage uplifted, and be affirmed for who you are and encouraged to pursue your wildest dreams.
5: I see Leah and I like stand there and I listen to her and I'm just in complete awe. Like I feel a physical reaction in my body and I just want to like be quiet and listen.
0: I've had mixed feelings in the past around doing public speaking. It always seemed like the real work was here on the farm and then I'd go out and just talk about the real work. And something shifted for me when I witnessed how many people who heard our talks then went on to join a program to learn how to farm, or did something like give away their land to a black farmer.
6: It's really an honor and pleasure to be here with all of you. I feel excited, I feel deeply pleased to talk about two of my favorite things, which are the earth and the ancestors and what they want us to be up to.
7: Go Caps, you're gonna grow so strong, so we wrote this song.
6: Our waiting list for our training programs is years long. Mm-hmm. Our people are yearning, right? Some of us confuse the scene of the crime, which was the land, with the crime. Mm-hmm. But the fact is the land has always had our back. In fact, we survived because of that connection with the land.
0: My hope is that we spread our love, our knowledge, our resources out through the network of black and brown farmers so that, you know, 10, 20 years from now, people will be like, wait, what's Soulfire again? Because there's literally right around the corner a black and brown led teaching farm, so that it becomes so commonplace that we have to remind our children about a time when all the land was white owned and a time when all the...

0: Hey, good morning, guys. I'm here at Vermilion. It's a restaurant in downtown Chicago. They specialize in Latin and Indian food. I'm going to tell you about all these mouth-watering dishes in just a minute. But first, I want to introduce you to a group of four women restaurateurs who formed a sisterhood, and they're helping hundreds of women across the country keeping their women-owned restaurants open. Plus, we're going to talk about a way that you can help some of these restaurants in your own cities as well. In one word, what does it take to be a woman restaurateur?
1: Guts. I think a sense of humor.
2: Resilience. Flexibility.
3: For these four women, the COVID crisis crippled their livelihoods. They struggled to keep their dining rooms open as restaurants shut down in cities across the country.
1: 7 of the 10 restaurants on my block are closed.
3: Rohini Day, mother of two and owner of Vermilion Restaurant in Chicago, thought COVID might shatter 18 years of work she put into her restaurant.
1: 4 months was a complete abyss of trying to figure out, do I even want to be in this industry, given the safety issues, given the trauma to our staff, all laid off, trying our best to support them.
3: But she took action, creating Let's Talk.
0: What is Let's Talk?
1: Let's Talk is an action-led movement of women business owners who own restaurants. And our goal is to help each other survive this crisis and to grow in the long term.
3: What started as a small group of women restaurant owners in the Windy City now includes more than 350 female restaurant owners nationwide.
4: I'm just blown away at what we've done in this small little time.
3: I spoke with Rohini and Let's Talk members in Boston, Atlanta, and Oakland.
0: How many of you at any point thought you might lose your restaurants? Everybody?
4: It's just, I never thought this could happen, where we would be in this type of position.
2: And to be honest, I still am not out of the woods. I just keep moving forward and hoping for the best.
3: During the pandemic, an estimated 110,000 restaurants closed for good. That's 17% of the nation's eateries. And according to the National Restaurant Association, some 2.4 million restaurant employees are still out of work.
5: I had no idea if it was going to reopen again.
3: Mae German and her husband Nelson had opened a new restaurant in Oakland just days before the pandemic hit.
5: Hitting our 1 year anniversary, but our dining room has only been open for 14 days. We were really thrilled to join Let's Talk.
3: For these women, Let's Talk serves as a resource and a sisterhood to share ideas for how to keep going.
1: That learning from each other is such a core part of Let's Talk. So every call that we have, we walk away with 10 to 15 different ideas.
5: We also tried everything under the sun. You know, we sold meal kits, we did virtual cooking demos and cocktail classes.
0: How important is it to have other people that you can lean on?
2: The restaurant industry for years has been male dominated. So to be, you know, a woman in this industry, you're already coming in knowing that you're going to be fighting an uphill battle. The camaraderie that we have together has only helped to, I think, position us and make us stronger.
3: For women like Deborah and Jen, this organization has been a lifeline.
4: It was a new village for me, and a village surrounded around women restaurateurs, which I have never had.
2: We have crossed color lines. Diversity is everywhere. Cultures from all over the world are in existence, going to make sure each other gets out of this okay.
0: Hey guys, you can help women-owned restaurants all across the country by purchasing a meal through Let's Talk. You'll have it on International Women's Day, which is coming up Monday, March 8th. And you can find out all those details on today.com. I want to bring in Rohini Day. She's here. This is the founder of Let's Talk and also the owner of this restaurant. Rohini, phones are starting to ring already. I love it. Tell us about all this food. Where does it come from and how do people get a taste of it?
6: Vicky, so lovely to be here. This is just an example of what we're doing in Chicago for our International Women's Day dinner. Anything from my Indian Latin to Mexican to Vietnamese to Ethiopian, the gamut. Now, can you imagine a surprise multi-restaurant tasting menu led by your leading women restaurateurs, not just in Chicago, mm-hmm. but in 9 different cities? I mean, what could be a better celebration? In pairing with a conversation with us on power and positive collaboration.
0: Rohini, when do people have to order by? And give us an idea of what's the menu starting price.
6: Yeah, so the price ranges by city. And it starts at $55 for a course of four, a surprise dinner, to anywhere to a course of 10 for $150. And so this is going to be an extravagant way to support your women restaurateurs and feast.
0: I love it. And they'll get the meal on Monday. So, Rohini, before I let you go, there is one more thing. If you don't mind, could you take the lid off of this little silver dish here? And then could you just read what's on the card for me, please?
6: Absolutely. I did want to remind your viewers to please order by tomorrow.
0: Oh, okay. Tomorrow, get those orders in.
6: Now, this is something that's been served by today to us.
0: Yes.
6: So I have no idea. And so I'm just going to read it.
0: Yes, please.
6: Uber Eats was so inspired by your work that it decided to make an initial $10,000 contribution to the National Restaurant Association's Educational Foundation to support Let's Talk and women-owned restaurants like yours. Unbelievable. Thank you so much. That's the kind of tangible contribution we need. We urge all your viewers to back us, find us, support us. Thank you so much.
0: You are so welcome. It has been a pleasure, and I know how hard the restaurant industry has been hit. And as we talked about, you know, half of people know a restaurant that they love has shut down during this pandemic. So order takeout, order catering.

0: 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Elena, good morning.
1: Good morning, my sous chef. How are you today?
0: I am well, thank you.
1: Good.
0: Putting me right in my place.
1: Absolutely.
0: I love it.
1: Are you ready to get to chopping?
0: I like a woman who's ready to go. Let's do it.
1: Let's do it. Okay.
0: Let me know how to do. How did you pick this as an easy meal?
1: Okay, so zucchini is in season right now. Yep. Therefore, it's going to taste so much more delicious than it otherwise would. And it's going to be more affordable because we have a lot of zucchini available. So I figured let's take zucchini and let's turn it into a luscious, creamy sauce that doesn't have any added
0: ingredients. Now, I said to you jokingly backstage, I said, why do you cut the zucchini in this particular size? Why are they so small? And you actually had a great answer for that. There's a reason for it.
1: Yes, there is a reason for it. So the reason why is because the smaller you cut the zucchini, the faster it's going to cook. And listen, we're trying to get food on the table as quickly as we can. We're busy people, so we want to make sure that we cut it into smaller pieces. These are about a quarter of an inch thick. We're going to add those diced pieces to a sheet tray, half of them, and then we're going to take the other half and put them into a bowl. So these just get a nice drizzle of olive oil, and we're going to hit them with a little bit of salt to awaken that flavor.
0: Yep.
1: The higher you go when you season, the more surface area.
0: Oh, that's a thing.
1: Coverage you All get. Right. Highly recommend.
0: Make it rain.
1: And then the next thing we're going to do is we're going to take some garlic cloves and we're quartering them. So here's the thing. You could smash them if you want, but I know a lot of people get intimidated by that action. So I figured let's just quarter them. Put them right into our bowl, and then we're going to add it with some sauteed onions. And this is going to go at about a medium-high heat until that zucchini is nice and softened. You're going to want to give it a cover so you get that caramelization
0: from the bottom. How long is that roughly, like 10 minutes?
1: Yeah, about 10 minutes. Yep. You get the caramelization from the bottom, but at the same time, it's softening the zucchini, and we are left
0: I like where this is headed.
1: This
0: I can do everything you've done so far. It's not out of my reach.
1: Yeah. Okay, and another thing that maybe also isn't out of your reach for me personally as well, white wine. My friend. So to add even more depth of flavor and to pick up any of those brown bits that we get on the bottom, also known as the fond, we are going to continue cooking that. It's going to infuse with flavor, and we want to cook it at that medium-high heat until it reduces down. It's delicious
0: and luxurious. Is this the sauce? Are you making the sauce?
1: This is the sauce that we're making. While those are roasting
0: How's the
1: in the
0: sauce
1: oven.
2: Taste? This is amazing.
3: It tastes like creamy.
2: It does.
1: Doesn't it?
0: No cream at all.
1: So creamy and silky. So the reason why
0: after you cook it, you blend it?
1: After you cook it, you blend it. And Al, you make a great point. The reason why we're getting that nice brightness is because once we have transferred that reduced situation that we got over here to a blender, we're adding in the zest of a lemon. That gives us our brightness. And then we are also adding in some fresh basil.
0: You know what I like that's not in here? I'm glad it's not as eggplant, because I like zucchini, but I don't like eggplant.
1: Oh, well, there you go. Good. I'm happy we didn't use eggplant.
2: Try it.
1: Then.
2: It's so good.
1: And then a little bit of our pasta water, and that gives us even more creaminess and even more of a starchy component.
0: That's probably where it's coming from, pasta water.
1: How's it going over there?
0: Oh, good. We only had about 2 minutes left, so I'm
1: going to take our pasta. You can use any noodle that you want. This is, as the Today Show team made sure I pronounced properly, Pockery. We have our Italian, so we want to make sure we're doing it properly. Shout out to Anthony and Katie. And we are adding that directly into this gorgeous blended sauce.
0: By the way, can I just say, for school nights, if we were making this in the daily household, we might do this sans sauce and just do it with a little butter and cheese for the kids.
1: Delicious.
0: And then hype it up for the adults.
4: Could you use a different pasta?
1: You could use any pasta you want. You could use rigatoni. You could use penne. I like fusilli. Something that has a tube. Yes, fusilli. That would catch the sauce beautifully. Great suggestion.
0: Wow, that's
1: We're going to finish it up with a little bit of that fresh lemon juice from the lemon that we have reserved here. And you can add a little pasta water as you go to get it to a nice, luxurious consistency. And last but certainly not least, we are going to top
0: No giant pads of butter.
1: We are adding some pistachios. We've got some fresh basil.
0: Oh, yeah.
1: That roasted zucchini. So we get those crispy bits. We get zucchini two ways.
0: Dinner like this.
1: Yeah. We're starting off with some gorgeous thick-cut bacon.
0: Boom.
1: Anytime there's bacon in a recipe, I'm a happy gal. So we are just going to slice this bacon on up. We're actually making a sweet corn mac and cheese for for everyone that's wondering. And what I like to do whenever I'm cutting like pancetta or bacon or whatever, I'll put it in the fridge or the freezer before slicing it, so it just makes it easier to cook.
2: I actually started using scissors.
3: Really?
1: That is also a great tip.
2: Because I sometimes can't get the knife through because it's so fatty.
1: Right? Exactly. But. Scissors, they'll get the job done. Also great for cutting up herbs for garnish, too.
2: Good point.
1: Okay, so we're going to render this. We want to make sure that this is cooking at like a medium-low heat. We don't want it to be too high because it could cause the bacon to burn and stay a little chewy. We want it to be really crisp and delicious. Right. So this, what's in season right now? We got a lot of corn.
4: Yes.
1: And it is so delicious. It's so sweet. And it actually has a lot of great starch in it. So we, and that's going to allow us to get a really creamy sauce without creating a bechamel base, which is traditional of a mac and cheese. Right. So we are putting it with the bottom down right into the bowl and slicing it off of the cob.
2: Okay.
1: And you can keep that cob for later, which I will show you what we're going to do with the cob as well.
4: Some people make a stock out of them.
1: Yeah. Exactly. You can make a stock out of the cobs. Al, you always know what's up in the kitchen. I respect that.
4: I don't know much else.
1: Okay. So we have cut off that corn. Mm-hmm. And then what we're going to do is we are going to take that residual bacon fat that we have. That adds that
4: liquid
1: flavor.
4: Gold, baby.
1: Exact. You know it. And we're going to take some shallots that we just grated on a box grater. We're going to mix those up.
4: If you didn't have shallots, could you use onion?
1: Yeah, absolutely. You could use onion. You could use leek. You could add a little extra garlic if you want. Mm-hmm. And then a little chili flake for some heat. This you can keep out if you want as well. You know, if you're sensitive to heat, don't worry about it. And then, of course, once that's sauteed down, we add that corn in and saute it up. Hit it with a little bit of salt and pepper. Mm-hmm. Your kitchen at this point is going to be smelling amazing.
4: It smells great in here
1: and
4: already.
1: Then we will take that mixture and transfer it into a blender. So this blender, it just has the mixture along with our pasta water, which is another liquid gold. I call this unicorn juice because it has this magical thing where it creates a really nice starchy component, which will coat that pasta and give us a luxurious thick sauce.
4: And I noticed you have some Parmesan. Is that
1: yes. Oh, you know it. Okay. So you can use Pecorino or Parm. Pecorino will give you a little bit of a saltier experience. Mm-hmm. But if you can only find Parm, that works too. And we are now making our sauce. So at a low heat or even off the heat, depending on how hot your pan already is, you're going to transfer back and forth between our cheese, a little bit of pasta water, and then we're going to add in my good pal, cheddar.
4: It's always better with cheddar.
1: It's always better with cheddar. You know it. So we're adding a little bit at a time and continuing to mix because we want the sauce to emulsify and get creamy.
4: Right.
1: If you dump it all in at once, it could break. So, just
4: meantime,
1: be careful with that.
4: You've been boiling your pasta.
1: Yes. In the meantime, we've been boiling our pasta. We have taken a little bit of that pasta water to add to our sauce as we're cooking it up.
4: Right.
1: And I even took some of those corn cobs that we had and popped them into the water. And what that's going to do is it's going to further infuse that corn flavor into the pasta itself.
4: Okay. And then you're going to take the sauce and the pasta together?
1: Exactly. So once that cheesy sauce has melted and emulsified, we're going to add that pasta directly into it, give it a nice toss, add any more pasta water that we need, and we're garnishing with more cheese, that crispy bacon, and some fresh chives.
4: Oh,
2: it's so good.
4: This is
1: it's time to eat.
2: You know what I love about this? Because it's salty, but you have a sweetness without sugar or anything. You know?
4: Fantastic.
1: Oh, I'm
2: and the corn made it creamier. Like without all the
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0: and it's an exciting day because we are launching a full Today Table cooking show with some of our favorite chefs all over on Today all day. And we have one of them with us. Chef Elena Besser is with us.
1: Good morning, my friend.
0: Congrats.
1: Thanks. Yeah. I'm seriously so pumped about this series. I think everyone is going to love it. Such fun recipes. Mm-hmm. And it premieres today. Easy recipes.
2: I love that.
3: Well, it smells so fresh in here. I mean, there's just so many herbs that go into this recipe of yours.
1: Yes, there are. Herb quiz, quick quiz. Al, can you name all these herbs?
2: Dill, chive, mint, basil, parsley.
1: Yes, you got them all. Okay. You got them
3: all. Sometimes I have to taste parsley to make sure it's not so long.
1: I love it. This is such a fun way to use all of those beautiful herbs that are in season, coming in season right now. I know our gardens are starting to bloom. And what we're going to do is we're going to create a really easy herb pesto that has a lot of spinach in it as the foundation.
0: So, and we should mention, people can shop along right now. If you just scan that QR code, you can get the menu. I don't know the verbiage for it. I don't have the verbiage, but
3: you can get all the ingredients. It takes you right to Walmart and gets
0: and then boom,
3: ship them right to your house.
1: So this is a really easy herbaceous sauce, and it's going to have some lemon zest and lemon juice in it. So what we're going to do is we're just going to take a lemon. This is a rasped grater, also known as a microplane, and you just zest beautiful zest into it. At the restaurant that I cooked at, we would get in trouble if we sliced a lemon before zesting it because there's so much flavor in the zest of the lemon itself. So you want to stop at the
2: pre-zest?
1: Yeah, you can pre-zest, but just make sure. Make sure you put it in your refrigerator in like an airtight baggie, or you cover it up.
0: Okay.
1: Then what you're also going to do, once you've zested them, you'll slice them in half, take a citrus press, pop that in. Contrary to popular belief, you actually want to put it cut side down to get the most juice out of it. This has one garlic clove in it too, so we will typically take all of these lemons, pop them in
0: there. So good.
1: But for time, I want to make sure we get to all of the different steps. Then you're going to take a ton of fresh spinach, several handfuls. You want to have a really nice high-speed blender or a food processor. Take all of those herbs that we have over there. You can use any variety that you want. And the main thing here is you just want to go with soft herbs that are going to easily break down.
0: So
1: you're also going to add in some olive oil, extra virgin olive oil for extra flavor, and we're going to pop that in, blend it on up, and then you are left with this beautiful bright green sauce, which is right over here.
2: So everyone can see. Arugula instead of the spinach to pepper it up.
1: I love that suggestion. You absolutely could use arugula. You could use any green. I love the nuttiness, the peppery taste
3: of the
1: arugula.
3: This is such a good idea to get rid of those extra herbs in your garden, because I did that last year. I had all these herbs and I just had nothing to do with them.
1: It's the best, and it's so easy.
2: The ones that are kind of on their last leg. Kind of throw in there.
1: Absolutely. Freshen them up. So we have rigatoni right here. Okay. This is my favorite pasta shape. It catches all that saucy goodness. You're just going to take all that rigatoni, transfer it right into this big bowl of sauce. And what's fun is you can just serve it directly in this bowl. So it's all going to come together right in this bowl.
3: And the extra pasta water.
1: Yes. The pasta water is key. We really want pasta water here. I call it unicorn sauce. I know that's ridiculous. But the reason why is because it's magical, my friend. This has all of that starchy goodness that's going to really allow the sauce to stick to the pasta itself rather than running right off. So we are just going to continue tossing this up. And a fun little thing that I like to do, other than adding a lot of cheese, because I'm from the Midwest and I can't help myself.
3: Wait,
1: I need as
3: from?
1: Much cheese. Chicago.
3: Oh, that's right. We talked
1: about
3: born
1: that. And raised, and we're both Wildcats. But you know,
2: are you throwing dates in there?
1: Okay, this is a crazy twist.
2: Oh,
1: so I actually, half of my family lives in Israel, so I love eating dates.
3: Oh, my God.
1: Love them. Love to integrate them into anything. And a little bite of sweetness. These taste like concentrated maple syrup, if you will. So I like to add them to the top of whatever, of this pasta specifically, but also whatever I'm cooking.
3: Girl.
1: You like it? And then some toasted pine nuts, because a little extra nuttiness, we're happy to have it. And some extra fresh herbs. And what? I'm so happy everyone likes it. What's great about this, too, is that if you have leftovers the next day, it is delicious cold. It tastes
3: Can I sing your praises? So you should go to today.com, watch her show, get this food, because sometimes when chefs are here and they cook, there's a little buzz in the studio about how good it was. With you this morning, everybody was buzzing about how good this pasta is. And this is another one.
0: And you know what I love about this? Sometimes I find with pesto, it gets monotonous, and I'm eating the pesto, and I'm like, ugh. This is like, you get a lemony bite, and then you get a nice crunchy salt, but then the sweetness cleanses your palate
2: and
0: for another salty pesto bite.
3: Yes.
2: Beautiful.
3: So we say
1: that was not planned. Such great descriptions.
3: Fantastic.
1: I love all of you. It's such
3: a pleasure.
1: Thank you.
2: By the way, if you like
1: so
2: dates, Rancho Metaluca.
1: Okay.
2: It's a date farm out in

0: TV host Elena Besser. She has not one, but two desserts that we can make ahead of time. So all you have to do is scan that QR code right at the bottom of the screen. You can cook along with us. With one click, select get ingredients, and then you can schedule that pickup or that delivery. Elena, good morning.
1: Good morning. Good morning. Always great to be with you.
0: Pumpkin mini cheesecakes.
1: You know it. Yum. It's always fun when you have an individual dessert portion, and mini versions of desserts just bring me so much joy. So we are changing up the traditional graham cracker crust, and we are using ginger snaps to add that autumnal flair. So we have some brown sugar. We've got our ginger snap cookies, and we are going to pulse this on up in a food processor.
0: Ooh, can I pulse? I love to pulse.
1: Yes, please do.
2: What do you got, what do you got over there? What is that, butter?
1: Yes, and we've got some melted butter. Feel free to get after that. And then, once it is all night, keep on going. Yeah. Ooh. And once it is fully the consistency of sand, you're going to stream in.
2: Greg's really having a good time.
1: You're doing great. You're going to stream in that melted... No, you're doing...
2: Keep going, Greg. Keep going.
1: Stream in that melted butter. And it's going to end up looking like wet sand. Then you portion it into the little ramekin. And you take a glass and press it down to create this little crust. Chanel, if you want to try it.
3: Honestly, I could just eat this by itself.
2: I thought that was brown sugar.
1: It's a little brown sugar ginger snap.
0: Oh, that's good.
1: Right.
0: Delicious,
3: right? So you do that.
1: And so you do that. You pop that into the oven for about 10 minutes to set. And then we're going to start on our filling. So we have cream cheese. We have brown sugar. We've got white sugar in here. And we are going... Yeah, I keep doing
2: that. I know. It's KitchenAid, Elena. It's a KitchenAid.
1: I love KitchenAid. They're the best. And we're going to whip this on up. Then we're adding in all of our other flavorings. So we've got the cinnamon.
2: Eggs going.
0: That's a warm flavor.
1: We got our eggs.
0: That's a warm flavor.
1: We have one hand.
2: Wow. Hey. One more. Let's go.
1: Look at this executive chef right here.
2: There we go.
1: My
2: kitchen at home.
1: Look at that. Skills. I love it. And then we're adding a little bit of kosher salt. We're adding in some vanilla extract. And this wouldn't be a pumpkin cheesecake unless we had our pumpkin puree. So you could also swap out sweet potato if you want. You pop that in here. You end up having this delicious mixture.
2: Yum. Wait, where do you get that? Is that in a can?
1: Yeah, you can get it in a can. Okay. Let's save the time. You know?
3: I know.
1: And then we are pouring it into all of our ramekins. It's a nice, thick, delicious batter. Same. Who doesn't love a good ramekin? Pop that in, and then we are going to bake it in the oven, and this is the fun, really chefy moment here, and this is what's going to give us that luxurious, creamy texture. We are going to add in water to the bottom. This creates a water bath, so what happens is, instead of that cheesecake cooking too quickly, it's going to slowly poach it, so you get that really delicious, creamy texture.
2: I gotta get your food.
1: But wait, there's more.
0: We're
2: going to start eating.
1: Please start eating it. We have some brown sugar and butter. We've got pumpkin seeds. We have pecans or pecans, however you say it. And a little bit of salt. Mix it up. We're making a brittle.
2: Oh, my.
1: We have this
2: Brittle. Ridiculous.
1: And we're topping it with... some whipped cream that is sweetened with maple syrup.
0: I wasn't expecting this.
1: The fall flavor.
2: It's
1: Isn't
2: so
1: it
2: soft.
1: Fun?
2: Yeah,
3: here's
2: it's a pump. It's
3: each
2: like a
3: layer is yummy on its own. Like that right there is yummy.
1: Oh,
3: like,
1: I'm so. And it's fun to just snack on the brittle because it comes in these nice.
2: Wait, we're going
1: to
2: talk about the crumble.
1: Oh, we have to talk about the crumble.
3: Okay.
1: Okay. So crumble is such an easy dessert that you can make really far in advance. You can make all of these in advance, by the way. Mm. This you can store in the fridge for up to a week, unmold and serve it. And then with the crumble, you can make this and freeze it, wrap it on up. This is cranberry and apple crumble. You bake it in the oven, let it cool completely, wrap it up, put it in your freezer, and then right before you're serving, pop it into the oven at 350 degrees. You're going to put tin foil over it, pour some melted butter over it reheat it, and then serve it a la mode because always ice cream.
2: Is there some lemon something in here? Or what's
1: there's
2: going
1: some
2: on?
1: Lemon. There's a little orange. If orange isn't your thing, you can just omit the orange.
3: This is great.
1: I'm happy you guys like it. Crumble's so easy. It's so delicious. It's a crowd pleaser. And what I love about it, not very many dishes. You make it
2: cast
1: in the
2: iron.
1: You pop it on the table. It looks stunning. And your whole family is going to love it.
2: Cheers to you.
3: I know they're both really yummy.
0: What are you doing for Thanksgiving?
1: I am going to be in Florida with my family. It'll be fun. It's the first year I'm not cooking in a while.
0: I was going to say,
3: you deserve to.
0: I was just about to invite you to my...
4: This is the sound of Claire cooking dinner at home. And that's the sound of a fraud alert from Wells Fargo, flagging a charge for a pricey restaurant in Paris. Considering Claire isn't in Paris right now, that seemed odd to the bank and to Claire. Two taps later, Claire says nope to the charge, and Wells Fargo is on the case. However you make money work, Wells Fargo can work with that.
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0: So what are we making this morning?
1: We are making a spiced apple loaf cake. We are celebrating the bounty of the season with these gorgeous apples. You can use Honeycrisp. You could use Granny Smith, whatever your favorite apple is. And we're going to start by peeling it up and giving it a nice grate on a box grater.
0: Okay.
1: I figured it would be easier to grate it instead of taking all that time to chop. We're doing a lot of chopping already.
0: That's a nice pro tip.
1: So let's make it easy.
2: Watch your fingers.
1: Yeah, be
0: Thank
1: careful.
0: You. Wouldn't that be terrible?
1: Please.
0: What happened to Craig Nolan?
1: Safety only. And then the next thing we're going to do is we're taking a bowl of sugar and some oil, adding 2 room temperature eggs, a little bit of Greek yogurt for some.
2: Oh, that's where you get that little tang.
1: You could also use sour cream if you prefer, and then a nice healthy amount of vanilla extract. In baked goods, vanilla extract kind of acts like the salt. It brings out all of the flavors in the baked good. So if you want to keep mixing that up.
0: And I notice we keep the wet and dry separate here.
1: Absolutely. We want to keep the wet and dry separate. It's really important to just make sure we're mixing the wet together before the dry so that we have a nice, even baked good that is really fluffy and delicious.
0: Ladies,
1: awesome
0: Sobo, how are you?
3: Yeah, I love it.
4: Delightful.
3: Yummy. Really good.
1: Okay. Delightful. Good. And then we're going to add in some warming spices. We have cinnamon, ginger, nutmeg, our flour, all of our rising agents.
0: Warming
1: in here.
0: Spices. I've never heard them referred
1: nice
0: to as that.
1: Nice and cozy. And then what we're going to do is we're going to take those apples, we're going to add them to the wet ingredients, and then we're going to mix that all in with the dry ingredients, and it goes into our greased loaf pan. And if you want, you could actually add a little olive oil in there. The fruitiness from the olive oil is really going to add a lovely
0: extra. So this goes into this.
1: Goes into our pan. We bake it until it toothpick inserted in the center comes out nice and clean.
0: Mm-hmm. And now we're making the frosting.
1: It's
0: and
1: this time the frosting
3: is yummy.
0: That's part.
3: Real good.
0: That's
1: so
0: part.
1: What we're going to do is we're going to cream together butter and cream cheese and we all the butter. Yeah. That's what this holiday is all about. Yeah. There's even more butter in a second, so get ready. So we're going to cream all this together, and then we slowly. It's not turning. Oh, yes, it is. It's going to turn.
0: Oh, there we go.
1: Look I was at looking that. At the wrong side, and we're just going to cream that together until it's nice and whipped. We are adding in cinnamon.
0: One of the warm spices.
1: Yes,
0: a warm spice.
4: Feeling warm.
1: You're learning. You're learning. I love it. Some vanilla extract as well.
0: A warm extract. That's a warm extract.
1: A pinch of salt to additionally awaken all of the flavor. And then we're slowly but surely, do you want to add it in?
0: Sure.
1: Adding in that powdered sugar. And this is going to make sure it adds a subtle amount of sweetness, but we don't want too much. Yeah. I don't like when a frosting is too overpowering and cloyingly sweet. So we're adding a little bit in. And then a touch of milk to smooth it on out.
0: Okay.
1: And once that is done and whipped to perfection, we're heading on over to our stovetop. This is a fun little extra thing that I think
3: this is unexpected.
1: It's fun, right?
3: Yeah.
1: So we're melting a little bit of butter on a skillet.
0: Okay.
1: And once we've sliced up our bread, you take it.
0: Next level.
1: And you toast it on up so it gets nice and toasty.
4: It tasted toasty,
3: Elena. Did you sprinkle a little salt on top of that frosting?
1: You know I did.
3: It tastes so good. I really nailed it.
1: Yes, thank you.
0: Is spot on. It's not too heavy either.
1: Oh, I'm happy to hear that.
0: I
1: and
0: like
1: this
0: that.
1: Is a fun dessert that you can serve after the meal. You could also serve it in the morning.
4: I was going to say, it's breakfast.
3: If you
4: breakfast.
3: Want to do a make ahead, then how do you, like, you make it and then you put it freeze in the it? Freezer or the fridge? How
1: yes,
3: long will it
1: you
3: keep?
1: Could wrap it in plastic wrap, then wrap it in foil because we want to make sure no air gets inside of it. We don't want any freezer burn. Yeah. Pop it into the freezer the night before serving, put it into your refrigerator. It will thaw, and then you can slice it up, griddle it if you want,
3: griddle
1: or you
3: it.
1: Can just have it as is.
3: Yes.
4: Nice.
1: Yeah, have it for breakfast, have it for lunch, have it as a snack, have it after dinner. Enjoy
3: it.
1: Have it
4: season
1: long.
0: I'm going to thank you.
3: Have it while you're meditating on that thing.
4: Oh,
3: I still wish we had it. Oh, we love that.
5: Cannot go wrong with dips.
6: I love dips. I'm a dip head from the old country. Here to show us a few of her favorites is Chef Elena Besser.
7: Hello.
6: So nice to meet you.
7: Oh, it is so great to meet
5: We're
7: you.
5: We're so happy that you're here. Okay, everyone loves that everything bagel seasoning.
7: Oh, yeah.
5: Obsessed.
6: Addicted.
5: Okay, so I didn't think about it in a dip, but you say yes, you can.
7: You can absolutely dip it out, you know?
5: Okay.
7: All about the dips. My dad is, I say he's part bagel because he eats a bagel literally every day.
6: Yeah, so this is half Jewish. I was like, oh.
7: Also that.
6: And
7: this is an homage to him. And so all you have to do, you can buy some gorgeous everything bagel spice at the store.
6: Okay.
7: You can add that on in. I like adding a lot into the cream cheese. That's an important component. This is softened cream cheese right here. We also have some sour cream. So what I like to do is just add that on in. Right?
6: It has I love sour nice cream.
5: I love French onion dip.
6: Do you
5: love from the packets?
7: Oh.
5: The onion dip packet?
7: Yes.
5: Lipton's. You just dump it in.
6: I can rub it on my gums sometimes with the packet. It's so nice. Weird. I'm a strange person.
8: I have that growing up. It's the way
7: okay,
8: it's
7: right. Okay, so we added lemon juice and zest, and we're just going to continue to mix this on up.
5: Okay.
7: And do you want to help me out? Let's pour in some capers. Let's add some.
6: How many, though? Capers are strong. No, you're kidding.
7: I'm serious.
6: All right.
7: I'm fully serious here. Big caper fan. And you just mix it all
6: some
7: up.
6: Some spring onions.
7: Let's do it. Absolutely. Great. This adds a nice little crunch. It's like all the things that you love in a bagel in dip form,
6: oh my
7: which
6: gosh.
7: Is the best.
6: I could eat this with a spoon, actually. I'm not joking.
7: Would
6: yogurt.
7: You like to?
6: I actually
7: would
6: try like to.
7: Okay, here. Let's try it with the spatula.
6: Okay. Thank you very much.
7: Just right there. We have the pretty ones right here, but you add a little extra scallion on top, right?
9: Can I tell you something? This is so yummy. And you can have tomatoes or cucumbers, whatever you want.
7: Any crudité you want, feel free to leave it out. And it doesn't. You don't just have to have a bagel for breakfast. You can have it whenever you want.
6: I love that.
9: Flavor is yummy.
6: That seasoning, I can put in anything, the everything bagel.

0: Ah, pizza. The golden crust, the tangy sauce, and that ooey gooey cheese. It's no surprise that this divine creation is one of America's most popular foods. But in the countless pizzerias I've been to, it's still pretty rare to see a woman tossing dough or tending a giant oven. I'm Elena Besser. I'm a professional chef, recipe developer, and content creator, so I'm constantly curious about who is making my meals. Now I'm heading out to meet the women breaking barriers in the pizza world today and creating more space for everyone at the table. Mankind has been eating flatbreads for centuries, but the modern pizza was invented in Naples, Italy. It was popular among the working class who needed meals that were quick and cheap. When Queen Margherita of Savoy visited Naples in the late 1800s, Chef Raphael Esposito served her a pie inspired by Italy's national colors. The Queen's approval turned this humble street food into a royal favorite. So you could say it was a woman who really put pizza on the world map.
1: I think the love from pizza is something I always say, I think it's my blood.
0: Giorgia Capruccio owns Manhattan's Don Antonio, known for its classic Neapolitan pies. While New York City has thousands of pizzerias, very few are actually owned by women.
2: What do your guests say when they walk into the restaurant and they see a woman standing at the pizza oven making their pizza?
1: So some of the people are really, I can see from the face, the surprise. And they bring the kids, they bring their daughter to see, to have, you know, pizza, and it's super fun.
0: Giorgia is one of only two women to ever win one of Italy's largest pizza competitions, a feat she accomplished at just 21 years old. Her victory surprised everyone, including Giorgia herself.
1: It was crazy. My father signed for me.
2: Wait, so he signed you up to compete in this competition and
1: yeah.
2: You had no idea?
1: No idea. Zero idea. 5 minutes before the competition started, he came to me and said, "Oh, by the way, I signed up for you."
0: Giorgia placed first in the classic pizza category, cementing her love for the craft and giving her shop a major boost.
1: I never imagined that I was, you know, I can win. I was super happy. That moment, it was unique because I remember feel free, feel super light.
0: Growing up on a dairy farm in Terracina, Italy, Giorgia's love for pizza started early.
2: Tell me some of your earliest food memories.
1: So my grandmother, for example, she was making pizza for me every Sunday with just tomato sauce and oregano, so really simple.
2: So that's true grandma-style pizza from grandma herself.
0: Giorgia's grandmother may have introduced her to pizza, but it was her father, Roberto Capruccio, that made it a true family obsession. Roberto left his family and moved to Naples to study the art of pizza making. Giorgia was just 8 years old, so she rarely saw him growing up. By the early 2000s, Roberto's culinary chops brought him to the U.S. His restaurant, Queste, is touted as serving some of the best pizza in New York City.
2: Did you ever think that you would end up in food one day?
1: Never. Never. Also, when I first arrived over here, like, I come in, like, New York for learn English, and never imagined. So the only option for me to know my father or to understand what he was doing is stay with him. This is why I started to make pizza.
0: So Giorgia moved to the States to reconnect with her father. Giorgia was the only woman assembling pies in the kitchen, so she was motivated to prove she belonged.
1: And also, everybody, all the co-workers, was making fun of me because
2: Why?
1: Because I don't know how to make pizza. I don't cook at home.
2: So you're like, I'll show you.
0: She shadowed her father for 3 years, but Roberto wanted his daughter to train harder. He sent her to Naples to study with his former mentor. She was the only female apprentice in her class.
2: What were the responses from the other people that were learning alongside you, those men?
1: So, like, they don't feel that I can do, like, I can be successful, or I can be, you know, reach a high level of, you know, be a pizza maker, because they say, oh, one day you have kids, so you stay home.
2: Did you ever respond to them, or did you just ignore them?
1: I ignore. My pizza is my business card.
0: Giorgia returned to the U.S. with a renewed determination to make pizza her profession. She opened Don Antonio with her father in 2012.
2: when did you have that spark where you realized, oh my goodness, this is what I'm going to do for my career?
1: When I opened Don Antonio. And I was really in charge of everything in the kitchen. But in that moment, I say, I need to be the best.
2: There's this term going around right now called Nepo Baby, where it's the concept. Oh, yeah.

0: Today, 10% of people working in the food and hospitality industries have access to some type of parental leave. Georgia is keenly aware she's in a unique position.
1: I'm really lucky because I can organize myself in my job, but the other woman cannot.
2: Right, you're the boss, so you can call the shots, and that actually works to your advantage.
1: Yes.
0: At Don Antonio, I was ready to see this boss get to work. Italy, just like the U.S., is home to many different regional styles of pizza. Georgia specializes in Neapolitan pizza, which is prized for its simplicity and high-quality ingredients. The dough, the tomatoes, the types of cheese, and the techniques are all strictly regulated by two associations based in Naples. Georgia used to train chefs with the Associazione Pizzaioli Napoletani, so I was ready to learn from a true pizzaiola.
2: What is the first step?
1: So we start with the tomato.
0: Neapolitan pizzas must be topped with tomatoes grown close to Naples.
1: So basically I crush like that.
2: Ooh, that must feel nice.
1: Yes.
0: The base of the dough uses water, fresh yeast, salt, and imported 00 flour, which refers to its super fine grind. This dough has been fermenting for a full day.
1: So you can see the bubbling.
2: Nice.
1: So Neapolitan pizza, the characteristic is the bubble crust.
0: The dough is cut and shaped into little balls, which rest for another 5 hours.
1: Now we need to start to make the pizza. This is semolina. See the...
2: Look at the bubbles. It's alive.
1: So now what pizza maker, Neapolitan pizza maker do is like just push the air.
2: Okay. Oh, wow. And you can see all of that air is pushing out to create that crust.
1: Can I try? Yeah.
2: It feels so fluffy.
0: After the dough is stretched, it's time for the toppings. First up, the tomato sauce.
1: So one exactly spoon. Now we put basil, pecorino.
2: Okay, and that's a little saltier than traditional Parmesan.
0: The pizza is finished with a hefty handful of mozzarella and a generous drizzle of fruity extra virgin olive oil. Then it's ready for the oven.
1: And that's it.
2: I love it.
1: Ready to go.
2: To the oven.
0: The key to a stellar Neapolitan pizza is an incredibly hot wood-burning oven. This one, brought over from Italy, burns at a scorching 900 degrees, so it only takes 2 minutes for the pies to cook.
1: There we go.
2: Wow.
1: Here's your pizza.
2: This is stunning.
1: God.
2: Cheers.
1: Cheers.
2: Oh, my goodness. Wow.
1: This is the crust that you want on the bottom, like thin, but you have the crunchy also.
2: I cannot handle how much flavor is in such simplicity. I am in heaven.

0: in Naples.
1: And no way.
0: Yes.
1: Wow, I had no idea.
0: So if you see the movie with the Sophia Loren, The Gold of Naples,
1: okay,
0: she was fried on the street.
1: Women are tied to fried pizza. Can you tell me a little bit more about that?
0: Yes. So the women in Naples try to help sustain a family. They were really poor, family. Mm-hmm. So they start to fry and sell on the street the pizza.
1: Amazing. So it really all started with the women. Let's not forget that.
0: Yes.
2: Georgia fries the same traditional dough to a golden brown. Then she tops it with tomato sauce, pecorino, basil, and smoked buffalo mozzarella. To get that gooey melted cheese, she finishes the pie in the oven for less than a minute.
1: Wow, it looks so puffy. It almost looks like focaccia.
0: It's the most delicious and simple.
1: You get that crispy crust on the outside, but you're still getting such a doughy, light, fluffy center.
0: You need to try at least one time in your life.
1: Absolutely. Are you kidding? I had no idea that this exists.
2: Despite her success, Georgia knows there's still a long way to go when it comes to representation in the pizza world. In 2019, she helped co-found Women in Pizza, an organization that helps support and connect chefs, restaurant owners, and food entrepreneurs. Two of Georgia's closest friends from the group stopped by Don Antonio.
3: The friendship that we create is more really tight, much deep friendship that you can create in the pizza world.
2: Alexandra Mortati was inspired to start the group after talking to many women in the restaurant world with shared experiences.
1: Alexandra, you've talked about how women are often hidden in pizza shops. Can you tell me a little bit more about that?
4: Yeah, I think a lot of times women get slotted into roles that people think they're best fit for. Mm-hmm. Because you're a woman, maybe you seem more nurturing, they want to put you in management. Or maybe you're really good with people, they want to put you as the hostess or somewhere in the front. But what you might be interested in is making the pizza. And you have to fight a lot harder for them to give you that space to prove yourself.
2: Nicole Russell, a pizza maker who hosts the show Pizza Wars, agrees.
5: Women just have different challenges and different barriers to entry than the average guy. And it's like, you know, one thing about being in Women in Pizza is that a lot of times when we do the show demos, I'll be the only woman with all the guys. And they're just so dominant. And like, you know, we're all so passionate about making pizza, you know, and we all can't wait to just make the pizza. But sometimes you just gotta get out the way. You know what I mean? So I think it's important that, you know, you always hear about a grandma slice, but actually you see a grandma representation. Yeah. Like you hear the grandma slice, but where's the grandma?
1: Where is the grandma?
5: Right? Yeah. Right? Nona's at home, right? Well, bring Nona out.
1: Yes.
5: So that's what Women in Pizza is kind of about. All love, but just showcasing more, you know, how much women are a force in this industry.
4: And I think now there's a lot more room where men are mentoring younger women and women are mentoring younger women and empowering them. And it wouldn't be possible without women like Georgia and Nicole.
1: Cheers, ladies.
5: Cheers. Pizza. Women in pizza.
1: Yeah, to women in pizza.

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0: Where I live in the Big Apple, there are plenty of incredible pizza restaurants with pretty much every type of slice you can imagine. But there's a surprising place down south where folks are really flipping out for something special.
1: 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I want to be covered in flour and pizza sauce. It's kind of like my serenity.
0: Welcome to Tulsa, Oklahoma, where the famed Route 66 runs right into the historic downtown. This city is known for its Art Deco buildings and world-class museums dedicated to music legends Woody Guthrie and Bob Dylan. But unlike many visitors, I'm not here to dive into memorabilia. I'm here to meet Tara Hatton, a rising star on the national pizza scene.
2: Oh my gosh, it's so great to finally meet you. I'm obsessed with the door, master of this domain, Tara Hatton.
0: That's epic. I love it. Look at this beautiful restaurant.
3: So we're just kind of a late 80s, early 90s themed pizzeria.
0: That's what we love. As a 90s baby, I'm all here for it. And you're a 90s baby as well.
3: Barely.
0: At 26 years old, Tara already owns two locations of Zaza's Pizza and Wings, a brand she founded. The name is a nod to the infamous Joey Zaza from The Godfather Part 3. Here, Tara is putting her own spin on a classic pizza shop with some very non-traditional offerings.
3: So these are all of our slice pies. We'll usually keep like the basics and stuff that people come in to try, like of course pepperoni, cheese, sausage. And then we kind of have some of our weird stuff going on, of course.
0: Pickles!
3: Our pickle pie. And believe it or not, it's one of our best-selling pizzas.
0: No way. Tara started working in pizza when she was 16, honing her skills at local pizzerias before meeting her mentor, Mike Bausch, of Andolini's Pizza, a small pizza empire in Tulsa.
1: Mike and his brother were in and out of the restaurants all the time, and he came in and he saw me throwing dough, and every time he came in, that's what he saw me doing. So he was like, you're good at this, aren't you? I'm like,
0: Good was an understatement. Mike recognized that Tara had a natural talent for throwing dough, so he started teaching her some basic acrobatic tricks. Yup, this is a real sport. Professional pizza acrobats spin, toss, and twirl dough at competitions around the world. During 3 to 5 minute choreographed routines, they're judged on the number of tricks they perform and their difficulty. One of the most well-known pizza competitions is the Pizza Games at Las Vegas's Pizza Expo, where pros from around the globe gather each spring. This year, Tara is competing in her fifth games. As usual, she'll be one of the only female competitors.
4: How did you even learn what pizza throwing was?
1: I saw this guy that I worked with at like my first ever pizzeria kind of doing it. And they had told me about Pizza Expo. And at that time, it was just like a dream to go to Pizza Expo.
0: Tara has come a long way since a disappointing last place finish at her first Pizza Games. Reflecting on that time, she says her head and heart were elsewhere, grieving the loss of her mother, the woman who sparked her love for cooking as a child.
1: I just kind of fell into like making food and stuff at home with my mom. Her, my grandma's long line of like women who cook and making recipes, and that was kind of what we would leave like down to our kids, but
0: right.
1: It was just cookbooks.
0: When Tara returned to Vegas the following year, she had a new purpose.
1: I made the reason I was going there worth everything that I kind of put into it. When I placed first in the preliminaries, it was such like a powerful moment. It actually fell on the anniversary of when she had passed away. So I was like, oh my gosh, like this is because of you, like you helped me. Yeah. And it was kind of at that moment where I was like, everything is like paid off.
0: When Tara's not wowing crowds, she's busy making some of Tulsa's most unique pizzas. So we headed to her prep kitchen where 500 pounds of dough gets made into over 1,000 pies every day.
3: So our dough, we're going to start with a local milled flour. And then we, of course, got our yeast, salt, and olive oil.
0: Great.
3: Best way to kind of start dough is by activating the yeast.
0: Okay.
3: So we usually activate it in some hot water, warm water, like 101 is usually ideal.
0: It's gonna smell really nice in here very soon.
3: Yes.
0: So give it a whisk.
3: Great. And then once we kind of wake the yeast up in here, we're gonna put it to sleep in some ice water.
0: Your turn. It's cold.
3: That's how you check your pain tolerance.
0: Yeah, exactly. You know? It's funny that the whole point of this is to put the yeast to sleep when I'm feeling
4: more awake than ever with how cold this is on my fingers.
3: Now this is pretty bubbly, so we got a nice little foamy layer in there. And then we'll just throw this in with our flour. We already got some dough that's been mixing this morning.
0: The dough Tara uses for Trix doesn't have any yeast, so it stays dense like Play-Doh. Back at Zaza's, it was time to learn some tossing tricks.
3: Woo!
0: With a few new friends.
3: Good job, guys.
0: Each month, Tara holds a pizza making and throwing class for kids and parents at her shop. I'm a little older than her typical student, but I could not wait to join in on the fun.
3: We're gonna take it across our body.
4: Okay.
3: And then throw it up. And throw it up in the air. Yeah, just like that. One, two, three. I just kind of spin it like on my finger, like my knuckles almost.
4: Okay. But you have to get it going first.
3: Yeah.
4: Right?
3: The best trick I show people that's pretty easy is throwing it behind your shoulder.
4: Okay.
3: If you put your arm out, you know, like your little teapot, short style, you know, and then you just look that way and throw it.
4: It's like doing a cartwheel. Around the shoulder. Just like effortless. She's effortless. She's a world champion.
0: With the competition in Vegas fast approaching, I joined Tara and her mentor Mike for a practice session.
5: Pleasure to meet you.
4: Mike, you're the whole reason why Tara got into this. So can you tell us a little bit about that?
5: Well, I'm a dork for pizza, and her dorkage has just latched on to us. And it's exciting. It's about the love of pizza making, and this is a representation of that.
4: So are we going to get a chance to see the full routine right now?
3: I mean, I guess we can do it.
4: Oh my gosh.
0: Tara uses silicone doughs to practice. They create the feel of acrobatic pizza dough without the floury mess.
5: Transitioning from hand to hand is what will give her more points.
4: Okay.
5: And then going behind the back seamlessly. Some people will really lean into one trick and try and make it last 30 seconds.
4: Okay.
5: She's going a trick per second.
4: Oh.
5: There it is.
4: Okay,
5: that's the Tara Classic. That's her signature move.
4: Unbelievable.
3: There you go.
4: Woo!

0: Here at Zaza's Pizza in Tulsa, pizza acrobat Tara Hatton is making waves with her signature moves and unique pies. I couldn't wait to make one of her fan favorites, a chicken and waffle pizza.
1: So you're essentially taking the Zaza's pizza and wings and you're creating a child with them of chicken and waffle pizza.
2: Yes, they're all my precious pizza babies.
1: We love.
0: This pizza uses a blend of margarine and butter as a base on top of olive oil.
1: So this doesn't have a sauce on it, does it?
2: No, it's just going to be like the oil and the butter.
1: Okay.
2: The olive oil is just going to be like a sheen to protect the dough itself. And then the butter will kind of melt and create these little soup pools that'll be perfect for when we put our waffles on. And it'll just like soak up all that butter.
1: Baby is speaking my language.
0: With our buttery base ready, Tara and I add boneless chicken wings and Mott's cheese. Then it was time for something sweet.
2: Our secret little ingredient, we're going to add some syrup before.
1: Look at this. It's so wrong, it's right. So a little bit of a swirl.
2: So it kind of bakes into the base and stuff and almost like caramelizes on there.
0: The pizza bakes at 555 degrees until the crust turns golden brown before the final topping.
1: It's smelling so good in here.
2: Smells like breakfast.
1: Jinx. Oh, we can't forget the mic's hot,
2: honey. The most important part.
1: Drizzle me timbers.
2: Pizza time.
1: Cheers.
2: Cheers.
1: So you get a combination of crunch and fluff with a little bit of that salty cheese.
2: And then it's just hot.
1: And then the hot honey.
2: It's good.
1: It slaps.
0: Of course, I couldn't leave Zaza's without trying the famous pickle pizza.
1: I could see a Teenage Mutant Ninja Turtle eating this right now. Cheers.
2: Cheers with your hot slice of pizza.
1: Oh my God. It's got that punchy vinegar pickle taste. And the cheese mellows it out. I never knew that a pickle on a pizza would work so well.
2: It does. I don't like pineapple on pizza, but like pickle on pizza, That's my move.
0: Before heading back to New York, I had one more pizza party to attend.
3: My friend and owner of Zaza's Pizza Wings, Tara Hatton.
0: Tara's routine wowed friends and fans of all ages who came to wish her well before the big competition.
1: Taking it all the way back to where you first began in the kitchen with your mom and grandma to where you are today. If they could see you now, what do you think they would say?
4: I would like to say that they are definitely proud. I don't think they would expect what I'm doing now compared to where my like original game plan was in life. I think they would realize it's not just pizza to me. It is my life, it is my world, and I love it.
0: Tara placed second in the Masters Acrobatic Competition in Vegas. And she can't wait to come back and compete for the title again next year.
1: Pizza is the ultimate comfort food. With so many unique styles, sauces, and toppings, it's truly impossible to go wrong. As pizza has evolved over the years, so have the chefs behind this iconic Italian staple. Whether they're cooking pies, running front of house, or going all out on stage, the women making pizza today are creating more space at the table for everyone.
0: The rush of the water, the thrill of the catch. For many, fishing isn't just a hobby or a career, it's a lifestyle. In the U.S., women account for roughly 10% of commercial fishermen, but they've long played a vital role in the global seafood industry. I'm Elena Besser. As a chef, recipe developer, and content creator, I'm always hungry to learn more about the people who keep our food systems running. So I'm heading out to meet two women making waves in the fishing world and creating more space for everyone at the table.

0: Welcome to the lush forests, expansive beaches, and pristine rivers of Washington State's Olympic Peninsula. Pacific Coast Indigenous peoples have called these bountiful lands their home for millennia. The Quinault Indian Nation is one of many tribes that fishes, hunts, and forages here. As a non-native, I'm fortunate to be invited to the Quinault Reservation by fishing guide and tribal member Ashley Lewis.
1: When I think about the rivers, the oceans, the lakes out here, what I think about is home.
0: Ashley comes from a long line of Native Americans who fished these waters for years. In the 1850s, many tribes were forced to give up their land for white settlements, but they retained fishing and hunting rights on traditional lands. During the 1960s, as Washington State began infringing on those rights, Native Americans staged a series of protests known as fish-ins. These protests led to a landmark Supreme Court decision that protects Native fishing rights to this day. One activist at the forefront of that movement was Janet McLeod, dubbed the Rosa Parks of the American Indian Movement. Her advocacy has inspired generations of Indigenous trailblazers, including my guide.
1: When they were forced to cede their land for newcomers, their waterscapes, the rivers, the lakes, it makes so much sense that that was the thing that's like, no, we have to have this because it's so essential to who we are.
0: Quinault tribal members have exclusive hunting and fishing rights on a portion of this river. I couldn't wait to see Ashley's favorite fishing spots with the help of fellow guides Ruben Estevillo and John Tater Royson.
1: If you want to think like a fish, just think like a really lazy person.
2: Great.
1: Like, what is going to be the easiest thing to do? Is it, do you want to go up that fast water? Not really. You want to kind of be in like the slow, easy water.
0: Time for a quick casting lesson.
1: We're just going to swing straight back, and then we're going to swing straight forward. You can kind of feel when the current catches it.
2: Okay.
1: Go ahead and give it a shot. That was a good cast.
2: Thank you.
1: A great cast.
0: That's high praise coming from Ashley, who's been a guide here for the past decade. Now she's become something of a celebrity among outdoor enthusiasts, amassing a large following on social media where she goes by the handle Bad Ash. Her YouTube and Instagram pages are chock full of how-to videos and inspiring content from her many outdoor adventures.
2: Can you explain to me some of the, you know, stereotypical experiences that you have had that have been a little bit tough as a female fisherman in this community?
1: Being a woman in a male-dominated sport poses challenges. Some people want me to stay in a lane that isn't my lane. I would like to see the outdoor industry be more welcoming to women. I would like to see it be more welcoming to women of color and people of color. I feel really proud to get to chip away at that on my own terms. There we go.
0: Reconnecting with the Quinault and their fishing traditions has been a journey for Ashley. She grew up removed from her tribe, living an hour off the reservation with her mom and two siblings.
1: I grew up in a really small community, moved to a smaller community, one stoplight in town sort of deal. And you had two options. You get in trouble or you go fishing.
2: Okay.
1: And I picked fishing.
2: I love it. And why did your mom choose to raise you off of the reservation?
1: She experienced a lot of adversity as a younger woman and as a Native American woman. And so some of that adversity caused her to be really protective of her kids. And she wanted us to love our culture.
0: The Quinault are a matriarchal society. Women serve as the head of the household and often take on tribal leadership roles. The women here also help with traditional food gathering. Ashley grew up fishing with her mom, but didn't always appreciate the cultural meaning behind these trips.
2: Tell me a little bit about how you met your tribal family.
1: So about the time that I got a driver's license and I could take myself fishing, things really changed for me. And so I would kind of drive out to the reservation, explore a little bit, being out there among other Quinaults, fishing for salmon, that's everything that I needed.
2: Yeah.
1: And so that moment was profound to me.
0: John Tater Bryson, one of the first professional guides she met on the reservation, soon became her mentor.
3: I was taught from a young age how to harvest elk and deer and fish, and it's passed on to the younger people, so the tradition will keep going.
2: I think I got something.
1: Oh, you definitely do.
2: What a cutie. Oh, hey, my guy. Bye.
0: Ashley enjoys showcasing this beautiful place to new people, but she's also made it her mission to call out the effects of climate change to this land.
4: what we're seeing here, this is a big slide, and we're seeing a lot of this along our river, and this is the effects of climate change.
0: She's currently earning a PhD in Indigenous Studies, with plans to educate people about the tribes of the PNW and the environmental threats they face.
4: With the weather warming, with different rain patterns, it changes the river, but it also changes where fish are going to be spending time.
1: Fishing guides are like an indicator species because we're the ones out in the river day in and day out. We're the ones who see changes happening really quickly.
0: Because of the climate threats to the Quinault, the Biden administration granted the tribe $25 million to help relocate members in flood-prone areas.
1: This is, you know, ancient village sites. This is burial ground sites. And so to see those places washed away, this is a really significant blow to us. Indigenous people are generally the first impacted by climate change, especially if you're situated right on the Pacific Ocean.
0: Sustainability practices are tenets for the Quinault. Three tribal-run fish hatcheries help maintain the populations of salmon and trout species that call this river home. Every spring, millions of salmon and steelhead are released from these hatcheries.
4: So we were a few miles upriver fishing, but now we're here at the mouth. The Pacific Ocean is right on the other side of our fish house here, and this is where tribal members come and set their nets and commercially fish for blueback sockeye. It's the only place in the world where our blueback sockeye run, so okay, it's an incredibly special fish to us.
0: Commercial salmon fishing is a big part of the economy on the res. The most efficient way to get a big catch is by using a method called gill netting. Gill nets are placed near the mouth of the river to catch salmon by the gills as they head upstream.
2: Whoa, double trouble. That's a huge one.
0: As a chef, I've cooked fish many different ways, but this was the freshest catch I've ever tried. Cooking salmon the way her tribe has for generations is a cherished pastime for Ashley, who celebrates her culture through food.
4: The fish is a really wonderful, tasty, oily fish, and we just want to highlight the greatness that already lives here. A little bit of salt, a little bit of pepper. The flavor that we're going to give it really is going to come from the alder fire and the cedar sticks.
0: After the fish is on the pole, it's supported with cedar sticks woven across the fillet. The salmon cooks until it turns light pink, another 5 minutes, then it's ready to serve.
4: So now we can enjoy ourselves some Quinault fish sticks.
2: Let's do it.
4: Oh my gosh.
2: I'm never ever going to look at a normal fish stick ever again in the same way. Comes right off of that skin. It really doesn't need anything else.
4: Let the food shine.
2: Absolutely. Yeah.
5: This is the sound of Claire cooking dinner at home. And that's the sound of a fraud alert from Wells Fargo flagging a charge for a pricey restaurant in Paris. Considering Claire isn't in Paris right now, that seemed odd to the bank and to Claire. Two taps later, Claire says nope to the charge, and Wells Fargo is on the case. However you make money work, Wells Fargo can work with that.
6: Wells Fargo Bank, N.A., member FDIC.

0: after an incredible day of catching and cooking fish on the Quinault River, it was time for a trip to the beach. At sunrise, my guide Ashley Lewis and tribal biologist Scott Mazzoni are ready to show me another local pastime, digging for razor clams.
1: Can you tell me a little bit more about what we're doing today?
2: We are getting ready to have home-use digs, subsistence digs, and commercial digs of razor clams. And before we do that, we got to go out and get clam samples and test them to make sure there's no toxins in them and they're safe for people to eat.
0: Pacific razor clams are a meaty shellfish with an oblong shell. They can grow up to 6 inches. They're also a delicacy here and a major part of the Quinault diet.
3: So we're going to use these spade-tempered shovels. They're kind of curved in a way that makes it easy for us to dig the clams. Great. So we're going to head out to the surf. We're going to look for clam shows.
0: As we walk towards the surf, Ashley points out small holes and dimples in the sand. These are known as clam shows, evidence that razor clams are just beneath the surface.
4: That looks like a good spot. Whoa!
3: There we are.
2: Down here they have their foot, and that they can use to dig very quickly down into the sand.
1: Hey, he's like, I'm out of here, thank you and goodbye. Ooh, I gotta tell you, even though it's 5 a.m., all of this razor clam digging is making me extremely hungry and ready to eat them.
3: And they are as delicious as they are fun to dig.
0: It was finally time for me to see what all the fuss is really about. At nearby Ocean Crest restaurant, razor clams are a menu staple. Head chef Amanda Yeager has prepared a few of their signature dishes made with fresh local clams. On the menu, a panko-crusted razor clam steak served with pickled onions and a chili aioli. There's also a razor clam omelet, plus a flatbread topped with Amanda's house-made razor clam sausage.
1: There's a common misconception with large clams, you know, oh, would it taste rubbery? But this does not at all.
5: That's a lot of how it's treated. It's, you know, low and slow heat, and that's why they maintain their flavor and their texture.
3: Respect.
1: Wow.
3: So much.
1: Everyone knows and loves a chicken cutlet. This is so tender on the inside. You're getting an amazing, crisp exterior. That crunch and acidity coming from the onion, it is the perfect bite.
0: As my time on the Quinault land comes to a close, I'm already sad to leave this incredible place.
1: Ultimately, at the end of the day, if you could say one thing to the people that are watching this, what would you want them to know about you and about this community?
6: My very favorite piece about guiding is not actually the fishing. It is the way that it changes the way people start seeing the natural world. It could tell a lot about history. It could give you a lot of information. But I do know from my experience that when people are there and experience it, they're going to become curious, and that's what I want the most.
7: This is the sound of Claire cooking dinner at home. And that's the sound of a fraud alert from Wells Fargo, flagging a charge for a pricey restaurant in Paris. Considering Claire isn't in Paris right now, that seemed odd to the bank and to Claire. Two taps later, Claire says nope to the charge, and Wells Fargo is on the case. However you make money work, Wells Fargo can work with that.
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0: 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Because Wells Fargo will send an alert if her balance drops below her set amount. Yep, nothing gets past Lucy. Or Wells Fargo, for that matter. 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
2: When it comes to high-end seafood, lobster is pretty much king. Maine is the largest lobster producer in the country, with catchers here harvesting over 100 million pounds of the crustacean every year.
3: I've just always admired the fishermen, and to even be able to say that I'm a fisherman just means so much to me.
2: Sadie Samuels is the only female commercial lobster boat captain in the small town of Rockport. Her day starts before sunrise when she buys bait for her traps.
4: Hi,
5: Sadie.
4: Welcome.
5: Oh, it's so great to find you. Look at this stunning place of work. Are you kidding?
2: With its rocky underwater terrain and cool waters year-round, the Gulf of Maine is a perfect home for lobsters.
5: Hi, guys.
2: The lobster industry here generates over $1 billion for the state. But those big bucks aren't made easily. Fishing for lobsters is one of the most dangerous professions. The fatality rate is 2.5 times the national average.
5: Can you tell me a little bit more about how dangerous this job actually is?
3: It's one of the most dangerous jobs in the world. The first funeral I ever went to was one of the fishermen in my harbor who went out by himself and he got rope, like, die on
5: lobster. So he drowned?
3: Lobstering. Yes, he drowned.
5: Why do you stay in this despite all of the pain and dangers that you experience on a day-to-day basis?
3: I've literally never imagined doing anything else with my entire life.
2: Sadie's passion for fishing stems from her childhood. Her father, Matt Samuels, has been catching lobsters for over 60 years.
3: He was up before sunrise and out the door, and then he'd get home and he'd just work until dark and come in and eat dinner and pass out. So the only way I could really hang out with him was if I wanted to, like, get involved with what he was doing. And then I just duck around and I never left.
2: When she was just 7, Sadie got her student lobster license. She began working right away, dropping a couple traps off her dad's boat for extra cash. By age 14, she saved enough money to buy the boat she still fishes with today.
3: I don't think I fully considered that it was, like, my career or gonna be my career until a little bit later in life, until I was like 14, 15.
5: I love how you said later in life. When I was about 14, I just started getting serious about it. You're 14. That is hilarious and amazing.
2: After studying art in college, Sadie quickly returned to a life at sea.
3: Like, when I'm out here, I'm just like, this is where I'm supposed to be. This is what I'm supposed to be doing.
2: Today, Sadie doesn't just catch lobsters, she also dishes up fresh lobster rolls at her sea-to-table restaurant, also named Must Be Nice.
5: I would like you to walk me through your day from start to finish, so lay it on me.
3: So my average day is waking up around 4 o'clock, quarter to 4, go to the boat, and then we haul about 250 traps, crate up the lobsters that we're bringing over to the restaurant, and then the restaurant closes at 7.
2: In Maine, just 15% of lobster licenses are held by women. But anyone who catches lobsters is called a lobsterman, which Sadie stands behind.
5: How do you feel about the term lobsterman?
3: I'm very much on the side of, like, I'm a fisherman, I'm a lobsterman. I've busted my butt and paid my dues. Nothing I do really has to do with my gender.
2: Maine fishing laws have strict limits on the number of traps new lobstermen can set. Over time, they can acquire more traps, but it can take several years to make a livable wage.
5: How did you get savvy with making sure that you could function as a successful business?
3: That's actually how I started Must Be Nice Lobster. Is on Saturdays, someone was looking for someone to sell lobsters at a farmer's market. I started selling live lobsters there, and then now we're here.
2: The trap limits are part of Maine's successful conservation efforts. In the 90s, there were around 37 million pounds of lobster in the Gulf of Maine. Today, it's nearly 120 million pounds.
3: Fishermen actually were the ones who started to put a lot of those practices in place.
2: Those regulations impose strict sizing guidelines. Sadie actually throws back many of the lobsters she catches.
4: That one will be good next year.
2: Small lobsters are too young for sale, while many older, large lobsters get thrown back to breed.
3: So this is a big hard-shell female. You can see on her, if you turned her the other way, it's the second terrain swimmer. It has this mutilation on it.
5: Got it.
3: Which means that someone else has caught her before with eggs on it.
2: A keeper lobster has a body that measures between 3 to 5 inches. It can take a lobster about 7 years to reach that size. Finally, a lobster that was just right.
5: Look at those claws.
3: Nice male, really gorgeous lobster. He's definitely a keeper.
5: Yeah. You're coming home with us, babe.
2: Climate change is making these size regulations more crucial than ever. The Gulf of Maine is one of the Earth's fastest warming bodies of water, which can make lobsters more vulnerable to disease and less likely to reproduce.
5: Why is sustainability so important to you?
3: We're so connected with nature and so connected with our environment that it like feels like our duty.
2: At Sadie's restaurant, she's dedicated to sourcing her ingredients sustainably. The lobster chowder uses a seafood stock made from an invasive crab species. And she's adding a new, locally raised item to the menu.
3: This season, we're adding in oysters, and I'm super excited because we're trying to focus as much as we can on female-owned farms. And also, the quality of the seafood is, like, outstanding.
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0: To get a sneak peek at her new menu offering, Sadie took me to meet farm manager Bonita Johnson at Wright Cove Oyster Farm.
1: So tell me a little bit more about these oysters.
2: We're a small operation here, and so we do kind of everything by hand.
1: Wow.
2: And yeah, they're raised with love.
3: You can taste it.
2: And yeah, you really can. You want to try one real quick?
1: I thought you'd never ask.
2: Sorry, I've been waiting over here.
1: Here we go. Cheers.
2: Cheers.
3: These are hands down some of my favorite oysters ever.
1: So clean, but briny. I've never had anything like this before. I'm blown away.
3: You don't do anything in the working waterfront type of industry unless you have passion for it. Mm-hmm. And that's a really nice thing for us to like get to share with each other.
2: Yeah.
3: This is definitely my happy place.
0: Back at Must Be Nice, Sadie is steaming our catch before picking meat for her signature lobster rolls.
1: Hey. Fresh caught, fresh cooked.
0: I just had to know the secrets behind the Sadie sauce lobster roll.
1: So how did you come up with the sauce?
3: So I've had plenty of people, you know, from away say that Maine's lobster rolls are really boring. And I kind of took offense to that. I was like, you know what? I got to come up with something that like packs a punch, has a bit of a spice.
0: It starts with shallots, celery, and parsley blended in a food processor. Sadie then adds a not-so-secret blend of dried herbs and spices.
1: Can you reveal what's
3: in
1: this spice
3: mainly
1: blend?
3: Paprika. The spicy part is cayenne.
0: A mix of lemon juice and rice wine vinegar kick up the acid. And then there's a generous squeeze of stone ground mustard.
3: Now we just add in the rest of this olive oil, and then I'm going to blend it for a little while until that just seems totally incorporated.
1: Ooh, that is gorgeous.
3: And that is the Sadie sauce.
0: Sadie packs each toasted bun with a hefty handful of lobster meat.
1: Look at this. Are you kidding me?
0: To finish, a sprinkling of homegrown chives.
1: I can't wait to try that. I'm so pumped.
0: Inspired by Sadie's creativity, I wanted to make something special, a lobster BLT.
1: One of my favorite foods in the summertime is a BLT, and it really screams summer, and also what screams summer is a juicy lobster roll, so I figured they would pair beautifully together. We're starting with cherry tomatoes, and the reason why I sliced the tomatoes first is because I like to hit them with a little bit of salt. Yes, I brought a little flaky salt. And what this is going to do is it's really just going to pull out all those flavors and make them taste as juicy and delicious as possible. This is my best pal mayo.
0: I spice up my mayo with grated garlic, the juice and zest of a lemon, black pepper, and chives.
1: It's such an honor to, like, cook with the lobster that you have caught. So I just, first of all, want to say thank you because this is, like, the coolest.
3: You are more than welcome. It is my joy.
1: This is a meat lover's dream, so we're going to add two pieces of bacon, one on either side. We're then going to take a gorgeous lettuce leaf, and that's like the boat that's going to catch all that sauce for us.
0: Just add the lobster, cherry tomatoes, and a final sprinkle of chives. Voila.
3: Well, that is gorgeous.
1: And there you go, BLT lobster roll.
3: I love it. Oh my gosh, this might fall
1: over
3: me. Cheers.
1: If it does, it's part of the fun.
3: Cheers!
1: Mmm! Holy moly.
3: Oh, man.
1: This is insane. This Sadie sauce is slamming. Hubba hubba.
3: I'm honestly having a hard time hearing what you're saying because I'm having a moment with this one over here. Oh, my God. This is literally perfection. Yay.
0: At dinner, I couldn't wait to learn more from the women here who support each other through their passion for fresh, local seafood.
1: When people see that this is a sea-to-table restaurant, and then they find out that you ladies were the ones that actually caught and grew the food that is being served here, what do they say to you?
3: I feel like people, they're super excited about it and really happy that they found us. Then they can taste it with the quality of our seafood. Or they're in complete disbelief in like, okay, yeah, but your dad caught these.
1: So they're literally saying to you, no, this is a man's job.
3: Well, I think some people have been a little too sheltered and just haven't gotten to see what us women can do.
1: Amen.
3: And it's up to us to show them.
1: Honestly, that's another opportunity to toast. I love it.
0: Time to dig in.
3: I'm really into this BLT one. This is going on the menu, by the way.
4: Elena's roll.
3: We're going to call it Elena's roll.
1: Ladies, this is a dinner I will never forget, so I truly can't thank you enough for all of your hard work in making this happen, and thanks for hanging out with me.
0: From the smoky salmon of the Quinault Nation to the buttery, sweet lobster of Maine, I'm in awe of our nation's most delicious seafood. But I'm most inspired by the women paving their own paths in this industry and ensuring future generations will have plenty of fish in the sea.

0: butchery is seen as this really large-scale brute force thing, and it takes a lot of physical strength, but a lot of it is also really intricate and small kind of meditative moments. Sausage making being one of those things.
1: The color is still really nice.
0: Yeah, it looks beautiful. I'm Cara Nicoletti. I'm a fourth generation butcher and co-founder of Seymour Meats and Veggies. I want butchers in the future to not be scared of people eating less meat. I just think that we need to get a little bit more creative about our job. Everyone, the food is ready. The mission really is to make it easier and more fun for people to eat well. It turns out that adding vegetables, making that meat stretch farther, democratizes good meat, if you will, makes it more available to more people.
2: They're just so good.
0: My family's history in butchery started with my great-grandfather. He was a cattle merchant in Russia. That was where my great-grandpa started working in the meat industry. And then he opened a shop in the north end of Boston in the 1940s with some of his family. When my grandpa was 13, him and his brother, Bobby, started working in the shop and eventually took it over. Is that you?
3: That's me. Yeah. That's Bob.
4: I'm Seymour Sillette, and I'm a retired butcher. Both of us went to work helping my dad in the meat market. My brother and I were partners until the day he passed away a couple years ago.
3: This was the store.
0: Wow.
3: 65 Salem Street.
4: I had three daughters. I never thought that my girls would be interested, and they weren't. My daughters used to bring the children into my office for me to take care of them while they went out and did things. And Cara always wanted to go into the smelly room.
0: I was, out of my sisters and my cousins, probably the most curious about what they were doing in the shop. Growing up, I always wanted to sort of like peek behind the curtain and see. I graduated in 2008. The economy collapsed. I was working at a restaurant as a baker, and one of the owners, who also had a grandfather who was a butcher, was like, if you ever want to do some like light butchery work, breaking down chickens and pork shoulders and stuff, let me know. So I started doing that, and it sort of like sparked an interest in me. So I started apprenticing for free. I did that for about a year and then left to go butcher full time. I remember calling my papa, Seymour, when I got my first apprenticeship. I could tell that he was hoping like it was something that didn't stick.
4: Well, I said, you know, this is the funniest story, the funniest joke. You're joking with me and everything else. And she said, no.
0: I really have my entire working life worked with my hands, and I enjoy that much more.
4: I trusted her and believed in her. As a matter of fact, I gave her some of my tools.
0: This is Papa Seymour's honing steel that he gave me. As soon as I started butchering full-time, I gravitated toward sausage making immediately, and I realized pretty early on that I had like hit on an idea. As much as I believe in regenerative agriculture and all of that, there's just no way to sustainably eat meat every single night of the week. So I started sneaking a lot of vegetables into my sausages. I had set out to make 40 pounds of sausages, and after I'd mix it all together, I weighed out the mix, and it was like 70-something pounds. I had essentially doubled my meat by adding vegetables to it. When I was working at Foster's and just like couldn't physically keep up with the demand was when I realized that it definitely was a scalable idea. It's been the last 2 years of working nonstop trying to get this to market. I went to close to 100 co-packers asking them if they would help me, and every single one of them said no, because what we're doing is more complicated. We finally found one co-packer outside of Kansas City, Missouri, the Phantasmas and flew out to go see them. And they were like, sure, we'll try it.
5: Hey!
6: Hi!
5: How's it going?
6: Good, how are you?
5: Good.
6: Oh, Mario!
0: Hi! I really owe everything to them because they saw something in me and they saw something in my idea that they thought was worth taking a risk on. I was making Lou and Mario like peel beets and dice them in the thing that makes bologna.
7: I believe it was the challenge. We've never done sausage with vegetables and meat combined at the amounts that she was looking for.
8: We immediately saw the drive that she had, the passion she had about the sausages she made.
7: We've always wanted to work with a sausage queen.

0: Oh my gosh!
1: Vivi, do you want to help me prep some vegetables?
2: We went back and forth and back and forth about the name for a long time. We had a few different iterations that just didn't stick, and I always wanted it to be Seymour.
3: These are cooking up fantastic, huh? Look at those. They're just cooking up

0: I'm very emotional about that.
1: We are all obsessed with Seymour. We love him and use him as a model of positivity and gratitude.
2: That's delicious.
1: So this is about honoring my whole family.
3: The truth of the matter is, Cara revolutionized the sausage business.
1: Make no mistake, this was not an easy process, and I almost quit many, many, many times.
3: Cara went to Whole Foods, and they bought her product immediately. I mean, I can lie awake at night thinking how remarkable it is that she was able to achieve that, and I'm very proud of her.
1: Butchering is a really, really difficult job with very little financial payoff, but I would not do anything differently. Women make really good butchers and really good cooks, really good chefs. I think the more of us that are in this industry, the better.
3: I understand what it takes to accomplish what she's accomplished. And let me tell you, it is no easy feat. And it didn't happen overnight for Cara. And it's just the beginning as far as I'm concerned.
1: Love you so much.
4: This is the sound of Claire cooking dinner at home. And that's the sound of a fraud alert from Wells Fargo, flagging a charge for a pricey restaurant in Paris. Considering Claire isn't in Paris right now, that seemed odd to the bank and to Claire. Two taps later, Claire says nope to the charge, and Wells Fargo is on the case. However you make money work, Wells Fargo can work with that.
5: Wells Fargo Bank, N.A., member FDIC.

0: There are a few things that make me happier than physically farming. Big, sweaty, kind of brutal task. I think I've always known in some form that this farm and this work around connecting people and land needed to exist.
1: You wanna be free of your anxiety? That's so catchy. I think the wind likes it.
0: My name is Leah Penniman, and I'm the founding co-director at Soulfire Farm in Grafton, New York. Soulfire Farm is a Black Indigenous-led community farm that's dedicated to ending racism in the food system and training up the next generation of activist farmers. Between 1 and 2% of farms are Black-owned, which is down from a peak of 14% of Black-owned farms in 1910. And this is not because Black folks don't want to farm. This is because of a whole legacy of discrimination, of institutional racism. I grew up in a small rural town called Ashburnham, Massachusetts. I'm the oldest of three, and we were, for most of our childhood, the only brown kids in our entire school. And we experienced just a lot of social exclusion and racial bullying. It ranged from taunting, you know, being called names, to assumptions about our intelligence. The land and the forest were a salvation for me. I attended every single farming conference that I could afford to go to. But by my late teens, early 20s, I started to get disillusioned because I'd look around at these farming conferences and all the presenters were white, and I looked around and there was only a handful of people of color.

0: a mentor of mine, said something so important to me at that time. You know, she was just like, look, don't give up. I know that right now it seems like you're out of place, but remember that our ancestors have been farmers for millennia and that our ancestors built the agricultural system of this country on their backs. I was really grateful that she was there and encouraged me to stick with it. My partner Jonah and I were living in the south end of Albany, New York with our then infant children, Nishima and Emmett. And despite our master's degrees and over a decade of farming experience, found it impossible to get fresh food for our children. There were no supermarkets, no farmers markets, no available community garden plots. The only food is a corner store, a liquor store, and a McDonald's. This system of segregation is termed by the government a food desert. To us, there's nothing natural about apartheid. So we call it what it is. It's food apartheid. It comes out of a legacy of redlining and housing discrimination, of divestment from communities of color, and has resulted in the situation today where if you're white, you're four times as likely to have a supermarket on your block than if you're black. You're more likely to have diabetes, heart disease, and other diet-related illnesses. Not because you don't know how to eat, but because there, you know, is a scarcity of affordable, culturally appropriate quality food that's accessible. And so we work to establish a community garden right on the corner plot near our home. So when our neighbors found out that we knew how to farm, they encouraged us to start the farm for the people. And the idea for Soulfire Farm was born. We purchased the land in 2006, and it took us 4 years to transform this marginal, degraded, and vacant land into human habitat and suitable farmland. And we opened the farm in 2011 with a small food distribution program that went right to our neighbors in the South End. A couple thousand folks roll through here every year to attend our farm training programs.
1: The rest of you are just going to contemplate and pray for the strawberries' happy homemaking.
0: There are 8 of us working here on the farm. We have an amazing team. We have a number of day-long programs and week-long camps for youth who are interested in farming, and a whole lot of community days and workshops on particular skills. It's really whatever our community is asking us for, we do our best to provide. Our most popular is the week-long BIPOC Fire, stands for Black Indigenous People of Color, Farming in Relationship with Earth. We have folks coming from 37 states and 3 countries this year, Spanish and English speakers, young and old. And we spend a week together doing hands-on-the-land training. We have a number of courses on business management, marketing, as well as crop planning. If you count everyone who's gone through any program, we have over 10,000 alumni. We provide ongoing and forever mentorship. We hook folks up with jobs, land, fellowships, and other opportunities. You know, land is the place where the lynchings, the beatings, the enslavement, the sharecropping took place. And so there's no way to escape the trauma associated with that. And so a big part of what I and we are trying to do at Soulfire is to reach back across the narrative of the hundreds of years of land-based oppression to Cleopatra's, you know, compost piles and the raised beds of the Ovambo people in Namibia, to reach back to the work of Dr. George Washington Carver creating regenerative agriculture, and Dr. Booker T. Whatley with Farm to Table. So to really reclaim the dignity of it is super important. If we can't feed ourselves, we can't truly be free.
1: All right, so everyone who's present, just come a little bit closer. We're going to travel around the farm together, get a chance to visit some of the sacred sites, hear the stories, and you can ask your questions as well as we go. So follow me this way.
0: Community Farm Day is our monthly public event where volunteers come from all around the region to share in the labor of the land, to have a potluck lunch, and then to participate in a tour and Q&A session. It's the one time that the farm's open to the public.
1: Now, what's very important with strawberries is that their meristem or growth point is right here. So what do you think happens if you bury that?
2: Drowning.
1: It will not grow.
0: We have a bunch of different teams working on different tasks, including transplanting the fall strawberries, cleaning and curing the garlic and onions, harvesting potatoes, removing some of the materials and supplies that we're done with for the season. And Jonah will be working with some volunteers, many of whom have traveled 3 or 4 hours just to get here today. We have a lot of teens that come through the farm, and not all of them are going to be farmers. But they see folks who look like them following their dreams and being their own bosses and running their own institutions. What matters to me is that they can see a wider vision of what's possible for their own lives.
3: This is what we're trying to get to, so it's great to see it in person.
4: Yeah, it's a goal.
3: It makes my heart flutter. Like, honestly, I just, like, I'm so inspired.
1: When I say five, you say minutes. Five.
5: Minutes.
1: Five.
5: Minutes.
1: Until lunch, which means you should please help all the teams clean up and put everything away. We do doorstep delivery of vegetables, eggs, pastured meat, and herbs, and folks can actually pay for that using their EBT benefits. The vast majority of people say that having those vegetables has made a huge difference in their health, whether that's a reduction in, you know, blood pressure or cholesterol or overall sense of well-being. And especially for our lower income members, many of them say if it wasn't for those vegetables, they'd literally be eating ramen and boiled pasta and canned foods because they simply don't have anywhere to get, you know, fresh food like we offer. There's nothing that makes me happier than seeing our alumni farm. So, for example, Dallas Robinson in North Carolina just recently opened the Harriet Tubman Farm. Folks like Keisha Cameron outside of Atlanta, Georgia at High Hog Farm. Fundamentally, I want to create a different kind of educational environment for young people that I never got to experience, where, you know, you can go ahead and be proud to be a soil nerd, and you also will have your culture uplifted, your heritage uplifted, and be affirmed for who you are and encouraged to pursue your wildest dreams.
6: I see Leah and I like stand there and I listen to her and I'm just in complete awe. Like I feel a physical reaction in my body and I just want to like be quiet and listen.
0: I've had mixed feelings in the past around doing public speaking. It always seemed like the real work was here on the farm and then I'd go out and just talk about the real work. And something shifted for me when I witnessed how many people who heard our talks then went on to join a program to learn how to farm, or did something like give away their land to a black farmer.
7: It's really an honor and pleasure to be here with all of you. I feel excited. I feel deeply pleased to talk about two of my favorite things, which are the earth and the ancestors and what they want us to be up to.
8: Skull caps, you're gonna grow so strong. So we wrote this song.
7: Our waiting list for our training programs is years long. Mm-hmm. Our people are yearning, right? Some of us confuse the scene of the crime, which was the land, with the crime. Mm-hmm. But the fact is the land has always had our back. In fact, we survived because of that connection with the land.
0: My hope is that we spread our love, our knowledge, our resources out through the network of black and brown farmers so that, you know, 10, 20 years from now, people will be like, wait, what's Soulfire again? Because there's literally right around the corner a black and brown led teaching farm so that it becomes so commonplace that we have to remind our children about a time when all the land was white owned and a time.
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0: When all the...

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2: Hey, good morning, guys. I'm here at Vermilion. It's a restaurant in downtown Chicago. They specialize in Latin and Indian food. I'm going to tell you about all these mouth-watering dishes in just a minute. But first, I want to introduce you to a group of four women restaurateurs who formed a sisterhood, and they're helping hundreds of women across the country, keeping their women-owned restaurants open. Plus, we're going to talk about a way that you can help some of these restaurants in your own cities as well. In one word, what does it take to be a woman restaurateur?
3: Guts. I think a sense of humor.
4: Resilience. Flexibility.
5: For these four women, the COVID crisis crippled their livelihoods. They struggled to keep their dining rooms open as restaurants shut down in cities across the country.
6: 7 of the 10 restaurants on my block are closed.
5: Rohini Day, mother of two and owner of Vermilion Restaurant in Chicago, thought COVID might shatter 18 years of work she put into her restaurant.
6: 4 months was a complete abyss of trying to figure out, do I even want to be in this industry, given the safety issues, given the trauma to our staff, all laid off, trying our best to support them.
5: But she took action, creating Let's Talk.
2: What is Let's Talk?
6: Let's Talk is an action-led movement of women business owners who own restaurants. And our goal is to help each other survive this crisis and to grow in the long term.
5: What started as a small group of women restaurant owners in the Windy City now includes more than 350 female restaurant owners nationwide.
3: I'm just blown away at what we've done in this small little time.
5: I spoke with Rohini and Let's Talk members in Boston, Atlanta, and Oakland.
2: How many of you at any point thought you might lose your restaurants? Everybody?
3: It's just, I never thought this could happen, where we would be in this type of position.
4: And to be honest, I still am not out of the woods. I just keep moving forward and hoping for the best.
5: During the pandemic, an estimated 110,000 restaurants closed for good. That's 17% of the nation's eateries. And according to the National Restaurant Association, some 2.4 million restaurant employees are still out of work.
7: I had no idea if it was going to reopen again.
5: Mae German and her husband Nelson had opened a new restaurant in Oakland just days before the pandemic hit.
7: Hitting our 1 year anniversary, but our dining room has only been open for 14 days. We were really thrilled to join Let's Talk.
5: For these women, Let's Talk serves as a resource and a sisterhood to share ideas for how to keep going.
6: That learning from each other is such a core part of Let's Talk. So every call that we have, we walk away with 10 to 15 different ideas.
7: We also tried everything under the sun. You know, we sold meal kits, we did virtual cooking demos and cocktail classes.
2: How important is it to have other people that you can lean on?
4: The restaurant industry for years has been male dominated. So to be, you know, a woman in this industry, you're already coming in knowing that you're going to be fighting an uphill battle. The camaraderie that we have together has only helped to, I think, position us and make us stronger.
5: For women like Deborah and Jen, this organization has been a lifeline.
3: It was a new village for me, and a village surrounded around women restaurateurs, which I have never had.
4: We have crossed color lines. Diversity is everywhere. Cultures from all over the world are in existence, going to make sure each other gets out of this okay.
2: Hey guys, you can help women-owned restaurants all across the country by purchasing a meal through Let's Talk. You'll have it on International Women's Day, which is coming up Monday, March 8th. And you can find out all those details on today.com. I want to bring in Rohini Day. She's here. This is the founder of Let's Talk and also the owner of this restaurant. Rohini, phones are starting to ring already. I love it. Tell us about all this food. Where does it come from and how do people get a taste of it?
8: Vicky, so lovely to be here. This is just an example of what we're doing in Chicago for our International Women's Day dinner. Anything from my Indian Latin to Mexican to Vietnamese, to Ethiopian, the gamut. Now, can you imagine a surprise multi-restaurant tasting menu led by your leading women restaurateurs, not just in Chicago, mm-hmm. but in 9 different cities? I mean, what could be a better celebration? In pairing with a conversation with us on power and positive collaboration.
2: Rohini, when do people have to order by? And give us an idea of what's the menu starting price.
8: Yeah, so the price ranges by city. And it starts at $55 for a course of 4, a surprise dinner, to anywhere to a course of 10 for $150. And so this is going to be an extravagant way to support your women restaurateurs and feast.
2: I love it. And they'll get the meal on Monday. So, Rohini, before I let you go, there is one more thing. If you don't mind, could you take the lid off of this little silver dish here? And then could you just read what's on the card for me, please?
8: Absolutely. I did want to remind your viewers to please order by tomorrow.
2: Oh, okay. Tomorrow, get those orders in.
8: Now, this is something that's been served by today to
2: yes.
8: us. So I have no idea. And so I'm just going to read it.
2: Yes, please.
8: Uber Eats was so inspired by your work that it decided to make an initial $10,000 contribution to the National Restaurant Association's Educational Foundation to support Let's Talk and women-owned restaurants like yours. Unbelievable. Thank you so much. That's the kind of tangible contribution we need. We urge all your viewers to back us.
2: One more thing, if you don't mind, could you take the lid off of this little silver dish here, and then could you just read what's on the card for me, please?
8: Absolutely. I did want to remind your viewers to please order by tomorrow.
2: Oh, okay. Tomorrow, get those orders in.
8: Now, this is something that's been served by today to
2: yes.
8: us, so I have no idea. And so I'm just going to read it.
2: Yes, please.
8: Uber Eats was so inspired by your work that it decided to make an initial $10,000 contribution to the National Restaurant Association's Educational Foundation to support Let's Talk and women-owned restaurants like yours. Unbelievable. Thank you so much. That's the kind of tangible contribution we need. We urge all your viewers to back us, find us, support us. Thank you so much for
2: you
8: showcasing
2: are so
8: us and
2: welcome. It has been a pleasure, and I know how hard the restaurant industry has been hit. And as we talked about, you know, half of people know a restaurant that they love has shut down during this pandemic. So order takeout, order.
0: This is the sound of Lucy staying on top of her spending. 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Because Wells Fargo will send an alert if her balance drops below her set amount. Yep, nothing gets past Lucy. Or Wells Fargo, for that matter. However you make money work, Wells Fargo can work with that.
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0: 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Elena, good morning.
1: Good morning, my sous chef. How are you today?
0: I am well, thank you.
1: Good.
0: Putting me right in my place.
1: Absolutely.
0: I love it.
1: Are you ready to get to chowfin?
0: I like a woman who's ready to go. Let's do it.
1: Let's do it. Okay.
0: Let me know how to do. How did you pick this as an easy meal?
1: Okay, so zucchini is in season right now. Yep. Therefore, it's going to taste so much more delicious than it otherwise would. And it's going to be more affordable because we have a lot of zucchini available. So I figured let's take zucchini and let's turn it into a luscious, creamy sauce that doesn't have any added
0: cream. Now, I said to you jokingly backstage, I said, why do you cut the zucchini in this particular size? Why are they so small? And you actually had a great answer for that. There's a reason for it.
1: Yes, there is a reason for it. So the reason why is because the smaller you cut the zucchini, the faster it's going to cook. And listen, we're trying to get food on the table as quickly as we can.
0: Right.
1: We're busy people, so we want to make sure that we cut it into smaller pieces. These are about a quarter of an inch thick. We're going to add those diced pieces to a sheet tray, half of them,
0: mm-hmm.
1: and then we're going to take the other half and put them into a bowl. So these just get a nice drizzle of olive oil, and
0: mm-hmm.
1: we're going to hit them with a little bit of salt to awaken that flavor.
0: Yep.
1: The higher you go when you season, the more surface area.
0: Oh, that's a thing.
1: Coverage you get.
0: Right.
1: Highly recommend.
0: Yeah, make it
1: sprinkle.
0: Rain.
1: And then the next thing we're going to do is we're going to take some garlic cloves and we're quartering them. So here's the thing. You could smash them if you want, but I know a lot of people get intimidated by that action. So I figured let's just quarter them. Put them right into our bowl, and then we're going to add it with some sauteed onions. And this is going to go at about a medium-high heat
0: mm-hmm.
1: Until that zucchini is nice and softened. You're going to want to give it a cover so you get that
0: caramelization. How long is that roughly, like 10 minutes?
1: Yeah, about 10 minutes. Yep. You get the caramelization from the bottom, but at the same time, it's softening the zucchini, and we are left
0: I like where this is headed.
1: This
0: I can do everything you've done
1: mixture.
0: So far. It's not out of my reach.
2: Really
0: yes.
1: Okay, and another thing that maybe also isn't out of your reach for me personally as well, white wine. My
0: yep.
1: friend. So to add even more depth of flavor and to pick up any of those brown bits that we get on the bottom, also known as the fond, we are going to continue cooking that. It's going to infuse with flavor, and we want to cook it at that medium-high heat until it reduces down. It's delicious
0: and
1: luxurious.
0: Is this the sauce? Are you making the sauce? Or is
1: this is
0: just
1: the
0: like,
1: sauce okay, that we're making while those
3: cream.
1: Are roasting
0: How's the
1: in the
0: sauce
1: oven.
0: Taste?
3: This is amazing.
4: It tastes like
3: it.
4: Creamy.
3: It does.
1: Doesn't it taste?
0: No
1: but
0: cream.
1: It
3: no cream.
1: No cream at all. It's
0: wow.
1: So creamy and silky. So the
0: and
1: reason why
0: after you cook it, you blend it?
1: After you cook it, you blend it. And Al, you make a great point. The reason why we're getting that nice brightness is because once we have transferred that reduced situation that we got over here to a blender, we're adding in the zest of a lemon. That gives us our brightness.
0: Mm-hmm.
1: And then we are also adding in some fresh basil.
0: Mm-hmm. You know what I like that's not in here? I'm glad it's not as eggplant, because I like zucchini, but I don't like eggplant.
1: Oh, well, there you go. Good. I'm happy we didn't use
4: that's
1: eggplant
4: right.
1: then.
4: It's so good.
1: And then
4: it's
1: a little bit of our pasta water, and that gives us even more creaminess and even more of a starchy component.
0: That's probably where it's coming from,
1: you got
0: the
1: it.
0: Pasta
1: oh,
0: water.
1: You're how's like it going it. Over there?
0: All
1: you got
0: good.
1: It?
0: No, I'm just gonna we only had about two
1: okay,
0: minutes
1: great.
0: Left, so I'm going to take my shot here.
1: We're going to take our pasta. You can use any noodle that you want. This is, as the Today Show team made sure I pronounced properly, Pockery. We have our Italian, so we want to make sure we're doing it properly. Shout out to
4: like
1: Anthony
4: so
1: and Katie. And we are adding that directly into this gorgeous blended sauce.
0: By the way, can I just say, for school nights, if we were making this in the Daily Household, we might do this sans sauce and just do it with a little butter and cheese for the kids.
1: So, yes, yeah. Delicious.
0: And then hype it up for the adults.
5: Could you use a different pasta?
1: You could use any pasta you want. You could use
4: this
1: rigatoni.
4: Really
1: you could use penne. I like fusilli? Something that has a tube. Yes, fusilli. That would catch the sauce beautifully. Great suggestion.
0: Wow, that's
1: we're going to finish it up with a little bit of that fresh lemon juice from the lemon that we
4: juice.
1: Have reserved
4: that's
1: over
4: it.
1: Here. And you can add a little pasta water as you go to get it to a nice, luxurious consistency. And last but certainly not least, we are going to top it with
0: no
1: some
0: giant pads of butter. No
4: what is that?
0: Cream.
4: What are you
0: no,
4: putting on
0: but
4: top?
0: It feels like it is.
4: It
0: crazy.
4: Feels like
1: we are adding
0: pistachio.
1: Some pistachios.
4: Ooh,
1: some Sicilian
4: like
1: pistachios.
0: Oh,
1: we've got
0: you've
1: some
0: done
1: fresh basil.
5: Oh, yeah.
1: That roasted zucchini. So we get those crispy bits. We got
4: really
1: zucchini two ways.
4: Yeah.
0: Dinner like this.
1: Yeah. We're starting off with some gorgeous thick-cut bacon.
0: Boom.
1: Anytime there's bacon in a recipe, I'm
0: yes.
1: a happy gal. So we are just going to slice this bacon on up. We're actually making a sweet corn mac and cheese for everyone that's wondering. And what I like to do whenever I'm cutting like pancetta or bacon or whatever, I'll put it in the fridge or the freezer before slicing it, so it just makes it easier to cook.
2: I actually started using scissors.
3: Really?
1: That is also a great tip.
2: Because I sometimes can't get the knife through because it's so fatty.
1: Right? Exactly. Scissors, they'll get the job done. Also great for cutting up herbs for garnish, too.
2: Good point.
1: Okay, so we're going to render this. We want to make sure that this is cooking at like a medium-low heat. We don't want it to be too high because it could cause the bacon to burn and stay a little chewy. We want it to be really crisp and delicious. Right. So this, what's in season right now? We got a lot of corn.
4: Yes.
1: And it is so delicious. It's so sweet. And it actually has a lot of great starch in it. So we, and that's going to allow us to get a really creamy sauce without creating a bechamel base, which is traditional of a mac and cheese. Right. So we are putting it with the bottom down right into the bowl and slicing it off of the cob.
2: Okay.
1: And you can keep that cob for later, which I will show you what we're going to do with the cob as well.
4: Some people make a stock out of it.
1: Yeah. Exactly. You can make a stock out of the cobs. Al, you always know what's up in the kitchen. I respect that.
4: I don't know much else.
1: Okay. So we have cut off that corn. And then what we're going to do is we are going to take that residual bacon fat that we have. That adds that flavor.
4: Liquid gold, baby.
1: Exact. You know it. And we're going to take some shallots that we just grated on a box grater. We're going to mix those up.
4: If you didn't have shallots, could you use onion?
1: Yeah, absolutely. You could use onion. You could use leek. You could add a little extra garlic if you want. And then a little chili flake for some heat. This you can keep out if you want as well. You know, if you're sensitive to heat, don't worry about it. And then, of course, once that's sautéed down, we add that corn in and sauté it up. Hit it with a little bit of salt and pepper. Mm-hmm. Your kitchen at this point is going to be smelling amazing.
4: It smells great already.
1: And then we will take that mixture
4: all
1: and
4: that.
1: Transfer it into a blender. So this blender, it just has the mixture along with our pasta water, which is another liquid gold. I call this unicorn juice because it has this magical thing where it creates a really nice starchy component, which will coat that pasta and give us a luxurious thick sauce.
4: And I notice you have some Parmesan. Is that
1: Oh, you know it. Okay. So you can use pecorino or parm. Pecorino will give you a little bit of a saltier experience. But if you can only find parm, that works too. And we are now making our sauce. So at a low heat or even off the heat, depending on how hot your pan already is, you're going to transfer back and forth between our cheese, a little bit of pasta water, and then we're going to add in my good pal, cheddar. It's always better with cheddar. You know it. So we're adding a little bit at a time and continuing to mix because we want the sauce to emulsify and get creamy.
4: Right.
1: If you dump it all in at once, it could break. So just
4: meantime,
1: be careful with that.
4: You've been boiling your pasta.
1: Yes. In the meantime, we've been boiling our pasta. We have taken a little bit of that pasta water to add to our sauce as we're cooking it up.
4: Right.
1: And I even took some of those corn cobs that we had and popped them into the water. And what that's going to do is it's going to further infuse that corn flavor into the pasta itself.
4: Okay. And then you're going to take the sauce and the pasta together?
1: Exactly. So once that cheesy sauce has melted and emulsified, we're going to add that pasta directly into it, give it a nice toss, add any more pasta water that we need, and we're garnishing with more cheese, that crispy bacon, and some fresh chives.
4: Oh,
2: it's so good.
4: This is
1: it's time to eat.
2: You know what I love about this? Because it's salty, but you have a sweetness without sugar or anything. You know?
4: Fantastic.
1: Oh, I'm
2: and
1: so
2: the corn made it creamier, without all
4: Besser.
2: The...
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3: And it's an exciting day because we are launching a full Today Table cooking show with some of our favorite chefs all over on Today All Day. And we have one of them with us. Chef Elena Besser is with us.
8: Good morning. Good morning, my friend.
3: Congrats.
8: Thanks. Yeah. I'm seriously so pumped about this series. I think everyone is going to love it. Such fun recipes. Mm-hmm. And it premieres today. Easy recipes.
4: I love that.
2: Well, it smells so fresh in here. I mean, there's just so many herbs that go into this recipe of yours.
8: Yes, there are. Herb quiz. Quick quiz. Al, can you name all these herbs?
4: Dill, chive, mint, basil, parsley.
8: Yes. You got them all. Okay. You got them
2: Yay.
8: All.
2: Sometimes I have to taste parsley to make sure it's not so long.
8: I love it. So this is such a fun way to use all of those beautiful herbs that are in season, coming in season right now. I know our gardens are starting to bloom. And what we're going to do is we're going to create a really easy herb pesto that has a lot of spinach in it as the foundation.
3: So, and we should mention, people can shop along right now. If you just scan that QR code, you can get the menu. I don't know the verbiage for it. I don't have the verbiage, but
2: you can get all the ingredients. It takes you right to Walmart and gets the ingredients. They can ship them right to your house.
8: Wow. So this is a really easy herbaceous sauce, and it's going to have some lemon zest and lemon juice in it. So what we're going to do is we're just going to take a lemon. This is a rasped grater, also known as a microplane, and you just zest
2: that beautiful zest into it.
8: At the restaurant that I cooked at, we would get in trouble if we sliced a lemon before zesting it because there's so much flavor in the zest of the lemon itself. Okay. So you want to stop at the
4: pre-zest?
8: Yeah, you can pre-zest, but just make sure you put it in your refrigerator in like an airtight baggie or you cover it up.
3: Okay.
8: Then
3: it smells
8: what you're also going to do, once you've zested them, you'll slice them in half, take a citrus press, pop that in. Contrary to popular belief, you actually want to put it cut side down to get the most juice out of it. Mm-hmm. This has one garlic clove in it too, so we will typically take all of these lemons, pop them in
2: there. It smells so good.
8: But for time, I want to make sure we get to all of the different steps. Then you're going to take a ton of fresh spinach, several handfuls. You want to have a really nice high-speed blender or a food processor. Take all of those herbs that we have over there. You can use any variety that you want. And the main thing here is you just want to go with soft herbs that are going to easily break down. You're also going to add in some olive oil, extra virgin olive oil for extra flavor, and we're gonna pop that in, blend it on up, and then you are left with this beautiful bright green sauce, which is right over here.
4: So Could you use arugula instead of the spinach to pepper it up?
8: I love that suggestion. You absolutely could use arugula. You could use any green. I love the nuttiness, the peppery taste
2: this
8: of the
2: arugula. This is such a good idea to get rid of those extra herbs in your garden, because I did that last year. I had all these herbs, and I just had nothing to do with them.
8: It's the best, and it's so easy.
4: The ones that are kind of on their last leg. Yeah, kind of throw in there.
8: Absolutely. Freshen them up. So we have rigatoni right here. This is my favorite pasta shape. It catches all that saucy goodness. You're just going to take all that rigatoni, transfer it right into this big bowl of sauce. And what's fun is you can just serve it directly in this bowl. So it's all going to come together right in this bowl.
2: And the extra pasta water.
8: Yes. The pasta water is key. We really want pasta water here. I call it unicorn sauce. I know that's ridiculous. But the reason why is because it's magical, my friends. This has all of that starchy goodness that's going to really allow the sauce to stick to the pasta itself rather than running right off. So we are just going to continue tossing this up. And a fun little thing that I like to do, other than adding a lot of cheese, because I'm from the Midwest and I can't help myself.
2: Wait,
8: I need as
2: from?
8: Much cheese. Chicago.
2: Oh, that's right. We talked
8: about
2: that.
8: And raised, and we're both Wildcats. But you know,
4: are you throwing dates in there?
8: Okay, this is a crazy twist.
4: Oh,
8: so I actually, half of my family lives in Israel. So I love eating dates.
2: Oh, my God.
8: Love them. Love to integrate them into anything. And a little bite of sweetness. These taste like concentrated maple syrup, if you will. So I like to add them to the top of whatever, of this pasta specifically, but also whatever I'm cooking.
2: Girl.
8: You like it? And then some toasted pine nuts, because a little extra nuttiness, we're happy to have it. And some extra fresh herbs. And
2: you know what?
8: I'm so happy everyone likes it. What's great about this, too, is that if you have leftovers the next day, it is delicious cold. It tastes
2: like
8: Can
2: I sing your praises? So you should go to today.com, watch her show, get this food, because sometimes when chefs are here and they cook, there's a little buzz in the studio about how good it was. With you this morning, everybody was buzzing about how good this pasta is. And this is another one.
3: And you know what I love about this? Sometimes I find with pesto, it gets monotonous, and I'm eating the pesto, and I'm like, ugh. This is like, you get a lemony bite, and then you get a nice crunchy salt, but then the sweetness cleanses your palate for another salty pesto bite.
4: Yes.
2: So we say
8: That was not planned. Such great descriptions. I love all of you. It's such a pleasure.
2: Thank you.
4: By the way, if you like dates, Rancho Metaluca.
1: Okay.
4: It's a date farm out in...
6: This is the sound of Lucy, staying on top of her spending. 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Yep, nothing gets past Lucy. 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

0: 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Two taps later, Claire says nope to the charge and Wells Fargo is on the case. However you make money work, Wells Fargo can work with that.
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2: TV host Elena Besser. She has not one, but two desserts that we can make ahead of time. So all you have to do is scan that QR code right at the bottom of the screen. 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Elena, good morning.
3: Good
2: to
3: morning.
2: You.
3: My morning. Good
4: always
3: morning.
4: Great to be with
2: pumpkin
4: you.
2: Pumpkin mini cheesecakes.
4: You know it. Yum. It's always fun when you have an individual dessert portion, and mini versions
5: sure.
4: of desserts just bring me so much joy. So we are changing up the traditional graham cracker crust, and we are using ginger snaps to add that autumnal flair. So we have some brown sugar. We've got our ginger snap cookies, and we are going to pulse this on up in a food processor.
2: Ooh, can I until- pulse? I love to
4: yes,
2: pulse.
4: Yes, please do.
5: What do you got over there? What is that, butter?
4: Yes, and we've got some melted butter. Feel free to get after that. And then, once it is all night, keep on going. Yeah.
3: Ooh.
4: And once it is fully the consistency of sand,
3: okay.
4: you're going to stream in.
5: Greg's really having a good time.
4: You're doing great. You're going to stream in that melted... No, you're doing...
5: Keep going, Greg. Keep going.
4: Stream in that melted butter. And it's going to end up looking like wet sand. Then you portion it into the little ramekin.
5: Exactly.
4: And you take a glass and press it down to create this little crust. Chanel, if you
6: honestly,
4: want to try it
6: I could
4: out,
6: just
4: you
6: eat
4: can.
6: This by itself.
5: I thought that was brown sugar.
4: It's a little brown sugar
6: like
4: plus
6: brown sugar.
4: Ginger snap.
2: Oh, that's good.
6: Right.
2: Oh.
4: Right.
2: This is by itself.
6: Right. So you do that.
4: And so you do that. You pop it into the oven for about 10 minutes to set. And then we're going to start on our filling. So
5: okay.
4: we have cream cheese. We have brown sugar. We've got white sugar in here. And we are
5: other
4: going...
5: Side.
4: Yeah, I keep doing
5: that. I know, it's KitchenAid, Elena. What's it's a KitchenAid.
4: I love KitchenAid. They're the best. And we're going to whip this on up. Then we're adding in all of our other flavorings. So we've
5: great.
4: Got the cinnamon.
5: Eggs
2: that's a warm
4: we got
2: flavor.
4: Our eggs.
2: That's
4: there
2: we a
4: go.
2: Warm flavor.
4: We have ooh,
6: oh,
4: one
6: wow.
4: hand.
5: Hey. One more. Let's go.
4: Look
5: one
4: at
5: more.
4: This executive chef right
5: there
4: here.
5: There we go.
4: Hey. Oh, man. Oh,
5: in my
4: man.
5: Kitchen at home.
4: Look at that. Skills. I love it. And then we're adding a
2: so
4: little bit
2: like,
4: of kosher salt.
2: Exactly.
4: We're adding in some vanilla extract. And this wouldn't be a pumpkin cheesecake unless we had our pumpkin puree. So you
5: true.
4: Could also swap out sweet potato if you want. You pop that in here. You end up having this delicious mixture.
6: Yum.
5: Wait, where do you get that? Is that in a can?
4: Yeah, you can get it in a can.
5: Okay.
4: Let's save the time. You know?
6: I know.
4: And then we are pouring it into all of our ramekins. It's a nice, thick,
2: I love
4: delicious
2: a good
4: batter. Same. Who doesn't love a good ramekin?
6: No. Well,
4: pop that in, and then we are going
2: that's
4: to
2: sure.
4: bake it in the oven. And this is the fun, really chefy moment here.
5: Okay.
4: And this is what's going to give us that luxurious, creamy texture. We are going to add in water
2: why?
4: To the bottom. This creates a water bath. So what happens is, instead of that cheesecake cooking too quickly, it's going to slowly poach it, so you get that really delicious, creamy texture.
5: I gotta get your food.
4: But wait, there's more.
2: There's more.
5: Oh, we're going to start eating.
4: Sorry, have some please start eating it. We have some brown sugar and
6: gosh.
4: Butter. We've got pumpkin seeds. We have pecans or pecans,
5: ooh,
4: however you say it. And
5: gosh.
4: A little bit of salt. Mix it up. We're making
6: girl.
4: A brittle.
5: Oh, my.
4: We have
5: really
4: this brittle.
5: Ridiculous.
4: And we're topping it with... some whipped cream that is sweetened with maple syrup.
2: I wasn't expecting this.
4: The fall flavor.
5: It's
4: isn't
5: so
4: it
5: soft.
4: Fun?
5: Yeah,
6: here's
5: it's a
6: thing.
5: Pump. It's
6: each
5: like a pump
6: layer
5: butter.
6: Is yummy on its own. Like
4: oh,
6: even
4: yay.
6: That right there is yummy.
4: Oh,
6: like,
4: I'm so and it's fun to just snack on the brittle because it comes
6: what
4: in
6: I mean.
4: These nice.
5: Wait,
4: big
5: we didn't
4: pieces.
5: Talk about the crumble.
4: Oh, we have to talk about the crumble.
6: Okay.
4: Okay. So crumble is such an easy dessert that you can make really far in advance. You can make all of these in advance, by the way.
6: Mm.
4: This you can store in the fridge for up
6: gosh.
4: To a week, unmold and serve it. And then with the crumble, you could make this
2: oh,
4: and freeze
2: more.
4: It, wrap it on up. This is cranberry and apple crumble. You
6: oh
4: bake
6: gosh.
4: It in the oven, let it cool completely, wrap it up, put it in your freezer, and then right before you're serving, pop it into the oven at 350 degrees. You're going to put tinfoil over it, pour some melted butter over it
6: oh
4: to
6: God.
4: Reheat it,
2: whoa.
4: And then serve it a la mode because always ice cream.
5: Is there some lemon something in here? What's
4: there's
5: going
4: some
5: on?
4: Lemon. There's a little orange. If orange isn't your thing, you can just omit the orange.
6: Oh, this is
4: but
6: great.
4: I'm happy you guys like it. Crumbles so easy. It's so delicious. It's a crowd pleaser. And what I love about it, not very many dishes. You make it in the skillet.
5: Yeah.
4: Pop it on the table. Oh, it looks stunning. And your whole family is going to love it.
5: Cheers to you.
6: Cheers to you. I know they're both really yummy.
2: What are you doing for Thanksgiving?
4: I am going to be in Florida with my family. It'll be fun. It's the first year I'm not cooking in a while.
2: I was
4: going
6: to
2: say,
6: you deserve to.
2: I was just about to invite you to my...
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0: So what are we making this morning?
1: We are making a spiced apple loaf cake. We are celebrating the bounty of the season with these gorgeous apples. You can use Honeycrisp, you could use Granny Smith, whatever your favorite apple is. And we're going to start by peeling it up and giving it a nice grate on a box grater.
0: Okay.
1: I figured it would be easier to grate it instead of taking all that time to chop. We're doing a lot of chopping already.
0: That's a nice pro tip.
1: So let's make it easy.
2: Watch your fingers.
1: Yeah, be
0: Thank
1: careful.
0: You. Wouldn't that be terrible?
1: Please.
0: Yeah. Craig Nolan.
1: Safety only. And then the next thing we're going to do is we're taking a bowl of sugar and some oil, adding 2 room temperature eggs, a little bit of Greek yogurt for some.
2: Oh, that's where you get that little tang.
1: You could also use sour cream if you prefer, and then a nice healthy amount of vanilla extract. Mm. In baked goods, vanilla extract kind of acts like the salt. It brings out all of the flavors in the baked good. So if you want to keep mixing that up.
0: And I noticed we keep the wet and dry separate here.
1: Absolutely. We want to keep the wet and dry separate. It's really important to just make sure we're mixing the wet together before the dry so that we have a nice, even baked good that is really fluffy and delicious.
0: Ladies,
1: awesome
0: Sobo, how are
3: you?
0: Yeah,
3: we love it.
4: Delightful.
3: Yummy. Really good.
1: Okay. Delightful. Good. And then we're going to add in some warming spices. We have cinnamon, ginger, nutmeg, our flour, all of our rising agents.
0: Warming
1: in here.
0: Spices. I've never heard them referred
1: nice
0: to as that.
1: Nice and cozy. And then what we're going to do is we're going to take those apples, we're going to add them to the wet ingredients, and then we're going to mix that all in with the dry ingredients, and it goes into our greased loaf pan. And if you want, you could actually add a little olive oil in there. The fruitiness from the olive oil is really going to add a lovely
0: extra So this goes into this,
1: goes into our pan. We bake it until it toothpick insert in the center comes out nice and clean.
0: Mm-hmm. And now we're making the frosting.
1: It's
3: the frosting is yummy.
4: That's
3: real good.
1: So what we're going to do is we're going to cream together butter and cream cheese.
0: Butter.
1: And we all the butter. Yeah. That's what this holiday is all about. There's even more butter in a second, so get ready. So we're going to cream all this together, and then we slowly, it's not turning. Yes, it is. It's going to turn.
0: Oh, there we go.
1: I was looking at the wrong side. And we're just going to cream that together until it's nice and whipped. We are adding in cinnamon.
0: One of the warm spices.
1: Yes.
0: A warm spice.
4: Feeling warm.
1: You're learning. I love it. Some vanilla extract as well.
0: A warm extract. That's a warm extract.
1: A pinch of salt to additionally awaken all of the flavor. And then we're slowly but surely, do you want to add it in?
0: Sure.
1: Adding in that powdered sugar. And this is going to make sure it adds a subtle amount of sweetness, but we don't want too much.
2: Right.
1: I don't like when a frosting is too overpowering
3: and
1: cloyingly sweet. So we're adding a little bit in. And then a touch of milk to smooth it on out.
0: Okay.
1: And once that is done and whipped to perfection, we're heading on over to our stovetop. This is a fun little extra thing that I think
3: this is unexpected.
1: It's fun, right?
3: Yes.
1: So we're melting a little bit of butter on a skillet.
0: Okay.
1: And once we've sliced up our bread, you take it.
0: Next level.
1: And you toast it on up so it gets nice and toasty.
4: It tasted toasty, Elena.
3: Did you sprinkle a little salt on top of that frosting?
1: You know I did.
3: It tastes so good. It really nailed it.
1: Yes,
0: that
1: thank
0: frosting
1: you.
0: Is spot on. It's not too heavy either.
1: Oh, I'm happy to hear that.
0: I
1: and
0: like
1: this
0: that.
1: Is a fun dessert that you can serve after the meal. You could also serve it in the morning.
4: I was going to say, it's breakfast.
3: If you
4: want
3: to do a make ahead, then how do you, like, you make it and then you put it in the freezer or the fridge? How long will it
1: keep? Yes, you could wrap it in plastic wrap, then wrap it in foil because we want to make sure no air gets inside of it. We don't want any freezer burn.
3: Yep.
1: Pop it into the freezer the night before serving, put it into your refrigerator. It will thaw, and then you can slice it up, griddle it if you want,
3: griddle
1: or you
3: it.
1: Can just have it as is.
3: Yes,
1: and put
0: breakfast.
1: That
3: nice.
1: Yeah, have it for breakfast, have it for lunch, have it as a snack, have it after dinner. Enjoy
3: it
1: season
4: so good.
1: Long.
0: Yes. Elena, thank you.
3: Have it while you're meditating on that thing.
4: Oh,
3: I still wish we had it. Oh, we would love that.
5: Cannot go wrong with dips.
6: I love dips. I'm a dip head from the old country. Here to show us a few of her favorites is Chef Elena Besser.
7: Hello.
6: So nice to meet you.
7: Oh, it is so great to meet
5: We're
7: you.
5: We're so happy that you're here. Okay, everyone loves that everything bagel seasoning.
7: Oh, yeah.
5: Obsessed.
6: Addicted.
5: Okay, so I didn't think about it in a dip, but you say yes, you can.
7: You can absolutely dip it out, you know?
5: Okay.
7: All about the dips. My dad is... I say he's part bagel because he eats a bagel literally every day.
6: So I thought he was half Jewish. I was like,
7: also that.
6: And this is
7: an homage to him. And so all you have to do, you can buy some gorgeous everything bagel spice at the store.
6: Okay.
7: You can add that on in.
6: To what?
7: I like adding a lot into the cream cheese. That's an important component. This is softened cream cheese here. We also have some sour cream. So what I like to do is just add that on in.
6: right?
5: I love sour cream.
8: I love French onion dip.
5: Do you
8: love from the packet?
7: Oh,
8: the onion dip packet?
7: Yes.
8: Listen, you just dump it in.
6: I can rub it on my gums sometimes with the packet. It's so nice. Weird. I'm a strange person.
9: I have that growing up. It's the way it's the way.
7: Okay, so we added lemon juice and zest, and we're just going to continue to mix this on up. And do you want to help me out? Let's pour in some capers. Let's add some.
6: How many? The capers are strong. No, you're kidding.
7: I'm serious.
6: All right.
7: I am fully serious here. Big caper fan. And you just mix it all
6: up.
7: Some
6: spring onions?
7: Some spring onions.
6: Let's do it.
7: Absolutely. Great. This adds a nice little crunch. It's like all the things that you love in a bagel in dip form, which
6: is
7: the best.
6: I could eat this with a spoon, actually. I'm not joking.
7: Would you like to?
6: I actually would like to try it.
7: Okay, here. Let's go. Here, try it with the spatula.
6: Thank you very much.
7: Just right there. We have the pretty ones right here, but you add a little extra scallion on top, right?
10: Can I tell you something? This is so yummy. And you can use tomatoes or cucumbers, whatever you want.
7: Any crudité you want, feel free to leave it out. And it doesn't, you don't just have to have a bagel for breakfast. You can have it whenever you want.
6: I love it.
5: I love that.
6: Flavor is yummy. That seasoning, I can put in anything, the everything bagel.

0: Ah, pizza. The golden crust, the tangy sauce, and that ooey gooey cheese. It's no surprise that this divine creation is one of America's most popular foods. But in the countless pizzerias I've been to, it's still pretty rare to see a woman tossing dough or tending a giant oven. I'm Elena Besser. I'm a professional chef, recipe developer, and content creator, so I'm constantly curious about who is making my meals. Now I'm heading out to meet the women breaking barriers in the pizza world today and creating more space for everyone at the table. Mankind has been eating flatbreads for centuries, but the modern pizza was invented in Naples, Italy. It was popular among the working class who needed meals that were quick and cheap. When Queen Margherita of Savoy visited Naples in the late 1800s, Chef Rafael Esposito served her a pie inspired by Italy's national colors. The Queen's approval turned this humble street food into a royal favorite. So you could say it was a woman who really put pizza on the world map.
1: I think the love from pizza is something I always say, I think it's my blood.
0: Georgia Capruccio owns Manhattan's Don Antonio, known for its classic Neapolitan pies. While New York City has thousands of pizzerias, very few are actually owned by women.
2: What do your guests say when they walk into the restaurant and they see a woman standing at the pizza oven making their pizza?
1: So some of the people are really, I can see from the face, the surprise.
2: Wow.
1: And they bring the kids, they bring the daughter to see, to have, you know, pizza, and it's super fun.
0: Georgia is one of only two women to ever win one of Italy's largest pizza competitions, a feat she accomplished at just 21 years old. Her victory surprised everyone, including Georgia herself.
1: It was crazy. My father signed for me.
2: Wait, so he signed you up to compete in this competition and
1: yeah.
2: You had no idea?
1: No idea. Zero idea. 5 minutes before the competition started, he came to me and said, "Oh, by the way, I signed up for you."
0: Georgia placed first in the classic pizza category, cementing her love for the craft and giving her shop a major boost.
1: I never imagined that I was, you know, I can win. I was super happy. That moment, it was unique because I remember feel free, feel super light.
0: Growing up on a dairy farm in Terracina, Italy, Georgia's love for pizza started early.
2: Tell me some of your earliest food memories.
1: So my grandmother, for example, she was making pizza for me.
2: Okay.
1: Every Sunday with just tomato sauce and oregano, so really simple.
2: So that's true grandma style pizza from grandma herself.
0: Georgia's grandmother may have introduced her to pizza, but it was her father, Roberto Capruccio, that made it a true family obsession. Roberto left his family and moved to Naples to study the art of pizza making. Georgia was just 8 years old, so she rarely saw him growing up. By the early 2000s, Roberto's culinary chops brought him to the U.S. His restaurant, Queste, is touted as serving some of the best pizza in New York City.
2: Did you ever think that you would end up in food one day?
1: Never. Also, when I first arrived over here, like, I come in, like, New York for learn English, mm-hmm. and never imagined. So the only option for me to know my father or to understand what he was doing is stay with him. This is why I started to make pizza.
0: So Georgia moved to the States to reconnect with her father. Georgia was the only woman assembling pies in the kitchen, so she was motivated to prove she belonged.
1: And also, everybody, all the co-workers, was making fun of me because
2: Why?
1: I don't know how to make pizza. I don't cook at home.
2: So yeah, you're like, I'll show you.
0: She shadowed her father for 3 years, but Roberto wanted his daughter to train harder. He sent her to Naples to study with his former mentor. She was the only female apprentice in her class.
2: What were the responses from the other people that were learning alongside you, those men?
1: So, like, they don't feel that I can do, like, I can be successful, or I can be, or, you know, reach a high level of, you know, be a pizza maker, because they say, oh, one day you have kids, so you stay home.
2: Did you ever respond to them, or did you just ignore them?
1: I ignore. My pizza is my business card.
0: Georgia returned to the U.S. with a renewed determination to make pizza her profession. She opened Don Antonio with her father in 2012.
2: When did you have that spark where you realized, oh my goodness, this is what I'm going to do for my career?
1: When I opened Don Antonio. And I was really in charge of everything in the kitchen. But in that moment, I say, I need to be the best.
2: There's this term going around right now called Nepo Baby, where it's the concept of nepotism. But you have really taken time to learn the craft and do the work to prove yourself. So do you feel like you've been able to move outside of your dad's shadow?
1: Not yet.
0: Georgia says customers are still surprised that she's running the shop these days, not her famous father.
1: He never saw a lot daughter follow, you know, pizza maker, father pizza maker.
0: After working 13-hour days for nearly a decade, she's had to take a step back with her first child on the way.
2: Working in a kitchen, I can speak from experience, it is incredibly physically demanding. Yes. So how have you had to adapt as you've seen your body change?
1: So I changed completely. I need to change completely. So before I was really strong. I don't need to eat. I don't need to sleep a lot.
0: Today, 10% of people working in the food and hospitality industries have access to some type of parental leave. Georgia is keenly aware she's in a unique position.
1: I'm really lucky.

0: base of the dough uses water, fresh yeast, salt, and imported 00 flour, which refers to its super fine grind. This dough has been fermenting for a full day.
1: So you can see the bubbling.
2: Nice.
1: So Neapolitan pizza, the characteristic is the bubble crust.
0: The dough is cut and shaped into little balls, which rest for another 5 hours.
1: Now we need to start to make the pizza. This is semolina.
3: See them.
2: Look at the bubbles. It's alive.
1: So now what pizza maker, Neapolitan pizza maker do is like just push the air.
2: Okay. Oh, wow. And you can see all of that air is pushing out to create that crust.
1: You can try.
2: Yeah.
1: It feels so fluffy.
0: After the dough is stretched, it's time for the toppings. First up, the tomato sauce.
1: So one exactly spoon. Now we put basil, pecorino.
2: Okay, and that's a little saltier than traditional Parmesan.
0: The pizza is finished with a hefty handful of mozzarella and a generous drizzle of fruity extra virgin olive oil. Then it's ready for the oven.
1: And that's it.
2: I love it.
1: Ready to go.
2: To the oven.
0: The key to a stellar Neapolitan pizza is an incredibly hot wood-burning oven. This one, brought over from Italy, burns at a scorching 900 degrees, so it only takes 2 minutes for the pies to cook.
1: There we go.
2: Wow.
1: Here's your pizza.
2: This is stunning.
1: God.
2: Cheers.
1: Cheers.
2: Oh, my goodness. Wow.
1: This is the crust that you want on the bottom. Like thin, but you have the crunchy also.
2: I cannot handle how much flavor is in such simplicity. I am in heaven.

0: At Don Antonio in New York City, I couldn't wait to try Giorgia's award-winning Montanara, a fried pizza.
1: Fried pizza is one of the oldest pizza. It was invented and created in Naples.
0: And no way.
1: Yes.
0: Wow, I had no idea.
1: So if you see the movie with the Sophia Loren, The Gold of Naples,
0: okay.
1: She was fried on the street.
0: Women are tied to fried pizza. Can you tell me a little bit more about that?
1: Yes. So the women in Naples try to help and sustain a family. They were
0: right.
1: Really poor mm-hmm. family. Mm-hmm. So they start to fry and sell on the street. The
0: okay,
1: pizza.
0: Amazing. So it really all started with the women. Let's
1: yes.
0: not forget that.
1: Yes.
0: Giorgia fries the same traditional dough to a golden brown. Then she tops it with tomato sauce, pecorino, basil, and smoked buffalo mozzarella. To get that gooey melted cheese, she finishes the pie in the oven for less than a minute. Wow, it looks so puffy. It almost looks like focaccia.
1: It's the most delicious and simple.
0: You get that crispy crust on the outside, but you're still getting such a doughy, light, fluffy center.
1: You need to try at least one time in your life.
0: Absolutely. Are you kidding? I

0: no idea that this exists.
1: Despite her success, Georgia knows there's still a long way to go when it comes to representation in the pizza world. In 2019, she helped co-found Women in Pizza, an organization that helps support and connect chefs, restaurant owners, and food entrepreneurs. Two of Georgia's closest friends from the group stopped by Don Antonio.
2: The friendship that we create is more really tight, much deep friendship that you can create in the pizza world.
1: Alexandra Mortati was inspired to start the group after talking to many women in the restaurant world with shared experiences.
3: Alexandra, you've talked about how women are often hidden in pizza shops. Can you tell me a little bit more about that?
4: Yeah, I think a lot of times women get slotted into roles that people think they're best fit for. Because you're a woman, maybe you seem more nurturing, they want to put you in management. Or maybe you're really good with people, they want to put you as the hostess or somewhere in the front. But what you might be interested in is making the pizza. And you have to fight a lot harder for them to give you that space to prove yourself.
1: Nicole Russell, a pizza maker who hosts the show Pizza Wars, agrees.
5: Women just have different challenges and different barriers to entry than the average guy. And it's like, you know, one thing about being in Women in Pizza is that a lot of times when we do the show demos, I'll be the only woman with all the guys. And they're just so dominant and like, you know, we're all so passionate about making right. pizza, you know? And we all can't wait to just make the pizza. But sometimes you just gotta, get out the way. You know what I mean? So I think it's important that, you know, you always hear about a grandma slice, but actually you see a grandma representation. Yeah. Like you hear the grandma slice, but where's the grandma?
3: Where is the grandma?
5: Right? Yeah. Right? Nona's at home, right? Well, bring Nona out.
3: Yes.
5: So that's what Women in Pizza is kind of about. All love for just showcasing more, you know, how much women are a force in this industry.
4: And I think now there's a lot more room where men are mentoring younger women and women are mentoring younger women and empowering them. And it wouldn't be possible without women like Georgia and Nicole.
3: Cheers, ladies.
5: Cheers.
3: Cheers.
5: Cheers. Cheers. Pizza. Women in pizza.
3: Yeah, to women in pizza.

0: Where I live in the Big Apple, there are plenty of incredible pizza restaurants with pretty much every type of slice you can imagine. But there's a surprising place down south where folks are really flipping out for something special.
1: I want to be throwing dough. I want to be covered in flour and pizza sauce. It's kind of like my serenity.
0: Welcome to Tulsa, Oklahoma, where the famed Route 66 runs right into the historic downtown. This city is known for its Art Deco buildings and world-class museums dedicated to music legends Woody Guthrie and Bob Dylan. But unlike many visitors, I'm not here to dive into memorabilia. I'm here to meet Tara Haddon, a rising star on the national pizza scene.
2: Oh my gosh, it's so good to finally meet you.
3: Yeah.
2: I'm obsessed with the door, master of this domain, Tara Haddon. That's epic. I love it. Look at this beautiful restaurant.
3: So we're just kind of a late 80s, early 90s themed pizzeria.
2: That's what we love. As a 90s baby, I'm all here for it. And you're a 90s baby as well.
3: Barely.
0: At 26 years old, Tara already owns two locations of Zaza's Pizza and Wings, a brand she founded. The name is a nod to the infamous Joey Zaza from The Godfather Part 3. Here, Tara is putting her own spin on a classic pizza shop with some very non-traditional offerings.
3: So these are all of our slice pies. We'll usually keep like the basics and stuff that people come in to try, like of course pepperoni, cheese, sausage. And then we kind of have some of our weird stuff going on, of course.
2: Pickles!
3: Our pickle pie. And believe it or not, it's one of our best-selling pizzas.
2: No way.
0: Tara started working in pizza when she was 16, honing her skills at local pizzerias before meeting her mentor, Mike Bausch, of Andolini's Pizza, a small pizza empire in Tulsa.
1: Mike and his brother were in and out of the restaurants all the time, and he came in and he saw me throwing dough, and every time he came in, that's what he saw me doing. So he was like, you're good at this, aren't you? I'm like,
0: Good was an understatement. Mike recognized that Tara had a natural talent for throwing dough, so he started teaching her some basic acrobatic tricks. Yup, this is a real sport. Professional pizza acrobats spin, toss, and twirl dough at competitions around the world. During 3 to 5 minute choreographed routines, they're judged on the number of tricks they perform and their difficulty. One of the most well-known pizza competitions is the Pizza Games at Las Vegas' Pizza Expo, where pros from around the globe gather each spring. This year, Tara is competing in her 5th Games. As usual, she'll be one of the only female competitors.
2: How did you even learn what pizza throwing was?
1: I saw this guy that I worked with at like my first ever pizzeria kind of doing it. And they had told me about Pizza Expo. And at that time, it was just like a dream to go to Pizza Expo.
0: Tara has come a long way since a disappointing last place finish at her first Pizza Games. Reflecting on that time, she says her head and heart were elsewhere, grieving the loss of her mother, the woman who sparked her love for cooking as a child.
1: I just kind of fell into like making food and stuff at home with my mom. Her, my grandma, long line of like women who cook and making recipes, and that was kind of what we would leave like down to our kids, but
2: right.
1: It was just cookbooks.
0: When Tara returned to Vegas the following year, she had a new purpose.
1: I made the reason I was going there worth everything that I kind of put into it. When I placed first in the preliminaries, it was such like a powerful moment. It actually fell on the anniversary of when she had passed away. So I was like, oh my gosh, like this is because of you, like you helped me. Yeah. And it was kind of at that moment where I was like, everything is like paid off.
0: When Tara's not wowing crowds, she's busy making some of Tulsa's most unique pizzas. So we headed to her prep kitchen, where 500 pounds of dough gets made into over 1,000 pies every day.
3: So our dough, we're going to start with a local milled flour. And then we, of course, got our yeast, salt, and olive oil.
2: Great.
3: Best way to kind of start dough is by activating the yeast.
2: Okay.
3: So we usually activate it in some hot water, warm water, like 101 is usually ideal.
2: It's gonna smell really nice in here very soon.
3: Yes.
2: So give it a whisk.
3: Great. And then once we kind of wake the yeast up in here, we're gonna put it to sleep in some ice water.
2: Your turn. It's cold.
3: That's how you check your pain tolerance.
2: Yeah, exactly. You know? It's funny that the whole point of this is to put the yeast to sleep when I'm feeling more awake than ever with how cold this is on my fingers.
3: Now this is pretty bubbly, so we got a nice little foamy layer in there. And then we'll just throw this in with our flour. We already got some dough that's been mixing this morning.
0: The dough Tara uses for tricks doesn't have any yeast, so it stays dense like Play-Doh. Back at Zaza's, it was time to learn some tossing tricks.
3: Woo!
0: With a few new friends.
3: Good job, guys.
0: Each month, Tara holds a pizza making and throwing class for kids and parents at her shop. I'm a little older than her typical student, but I could not wait to join in on the fun.
3: We're gonna take it across our body.
2: Okay.
3: And then throw it up. And then throw it up in the air. Yeah, just like that. One, two, three. I just kind of spin it like on my finger, like my knuckles almost.
2: Okay. Well, you have to get it going first.
3: Yeah.
2: Right?
3: The best trick I show people that's pretty easy is throwing it behind your shoulder.
2: Okay.
3: If
2: show
3: you
2: me that.
3: Put your arm out, you know, like you're a little teapot, short stout, you know, and then you just look that way and throw it.
2: It's like doing a cartwheel. I didn't. It's not around the shoulder. Just like effortless. She's effortless. She's a world champion.
0: With the competition in Vegas fast approaching, I joined Tara and her mentor Mike for a practice session.
4: Pleasure to meet you.
2: Mike, you're the whole reason why Tara got into this. So can you tell us a little bit about that?
4: Well, I'm a dork for pizza, and her dorkage has just latched on to us. And it's exciting. It's about the love of pizza making, and this is a representation of that.
2: So are we going to get a chance to see the full routine right now?
3: I mean, I guess we can do it.
2: Oh my gosh.
0: Tara uses silicone doughs to practice. They create the feel of acrobatic pizza dough without the floury mess.
4: Transitioning from hand to hand is what will give her more points.
2: Okay.
4: And then going behind the back seamlessly. Some people will really lean into one trick and try and make it last 30 seconds.
2: Okay.
4: She's going a trick per second.
2: Oh.
4: There it is.
2: Okay,
4: that's the Tara Classic. That's her signature move.
2: Unbelievable.
3: There you go.
2: Woo!

0: Here at Zaza's Pizza in Tulsa, pizza acrobat Tara Hatton is making waves with her signature moves and unique pies. I couldn't wait to make one of her fan favorites, a chicken and waffle pizza.
1: So you're essentially taking the Zaza's pizza and wings and you're creating a child with them of chicken and waffle pizza.
2: Yes, they're all my precious pizza baby.
1: We love.
0: This pizza uses a blend of margarine and butter as a base on top of olive oil.
1: So this doesn't have a sauce on it, does it?
2: No, it's just going to be like the oil and the butter.
1: Okay,
2: olive oil is just going to be like a sheen to protect the dough itself. And then the butter will kind of melt and create these little soup pools that'll be perfect for when we put our waffles on. And it'll just like soak up all that butter.
1: Baby is speaking my language.
0: With our buttery base ready, Tara and I add boneless chicken wings and Mott's cheese. Then it was time for something sweet.
2: Our secret little ingredient, we're going to add some syrup before.
1: Look at this. It's so wrong, it's right. So a little bit of a swirl.
2: So it kind of bakes into the base and stuff and almost like caramelizes on there.
0: The pizza bakes at 555 degrees until the crust turns golden brown before the final topping.
1: It's smelling so good in here.
2: Smells like breakfast.
1: Jinx. Oh, we can't forget the Mike's Hot
2: Honey. The most important part.
1: Drizzle me timbers.
2: Pizza time.
1: Cheers.
2: Cheers.
1: So you get a combination of crunch and fluff with a little bit of that salty cheese.
2: And then it's just hot.
1: And then the hot honey.
2: It's good.
1: It slaps.
0: Of course, I couldn't leave Zaza's without trying the famous pickle pizza.
1: I could see a Teenage Mutant Ninja Turtle eating this right now. Cheers.
2: Cheers with your hot slice of pizza.
1: Oh my God. It's got that punchy vinegar pickle taste and the cheese mellows it out. I never knew that a pickle on a pizza would work so well.
2: It does. I don't like pineapple on pizza, but like pickle on pizza, that's my move.
0: Before heading back to New York, I had one more pizza party to attend.
3: My friend and owner of Zaza's Pizza and Wings, Tara Hatton.
0: Tara's routine wowed friends and fans of all ages who came to wish her well before the big competition.
1: Taking it all the way back to where you first began in the kitchen with your mom and grandma to where you are today. If they could see you now, what do you think they would say?
4: I would like to say that they are definitely proud. I don't think they would expect what I'm doing now compared to where my like original game plan was in life. I think they would realize it's not just pizza to me. It is my life, it is my world, and I love it.
0: Tara placed second in the Masters Acrobatic Competition in Vegas. And she can't wait to come back and compete for the title again next year.
1: Pizza is the ultimate comfort food. With so many unique styles, sauces, and toppings, it's truly impossible to go wrong. As pizza has evolved over the years, so have the chefs behind this iconic Italian staple. Whether they're cooking pies, running front of house, or going all out on stage, the women making pizza today are creating more space at the table for everyone.
0: Mm. The rush of the water, the thrill of the catch. For many, fishing isn't just a hobby or a career, it's a lifestyle. In the U.S., women account for roughly 10% of commercial fishermen, but they've long played a vital role in the global seafood industry. I'm Elena Besser. As a chef, recipe developer, and content creator, I'm always hungry to learn more about the people who keep our food systems running. So I'm heading out to meet two women making waves in the fishing world and creating more space for everyone at the table.

0: Welcome to the lush forests, expansive beaches, and pristine rivers of Washington State's Olympic Peninsula. Pacific Coast Indigenous peoples have called these bountiful lands their home for millennia. The Quinault Indian Nation is one of many tribes that fishes, hunts, and forages here. As a non-native, I'm fortunate to be invited to the Quinault Reservation by fishing guide and tribal member Ashley Lewis.
1: When I think about the rivers, the oceans, the lakes out here, what I think about is home.
0: Ashley comes from a long line of Native Americans who fished these waters for years. In the 1850s, many tribes were forced to give up their land for white settlements, but they retained fishing and hunting rights on traditional lands. During the 1960s, as Washington State began infringing on those rights, Native Americans staged a series of protests known as fish-ins. These protests led to a landmark Supreme Court decision that protects Native fishing rights to this day. One activist at the forefront of that movement was Janet McLeod, dubbed the Rosa Parks of the American Indian Movement. Her advocacy has inspired generations of Indigenous trailblazers, including my guide.
1: When they were forced to cede their land for newcomers, their waterscapes, the rivers, the lakes, it makes so much sense that that was the thing that's like, no, we have to have this because it's so essential to who we are.
0: Quinault tribal members have exclusive hunting and fishing rights on a portion of this river. I couldn't wait to see Ashley's favorite fishing spots with the help of fellow guides Ruben Estevillo and John Tater Bryson.
1: If you want to think like a fish, just think like a really lazy person.
2: Great.
1: Like, what is going to be the easiest thing to do?
2: Uh-huh.
1: Is it, do you want to go up that fast water? Not really. You right. want to kind of be in like the slow, easy water.
0: Time for a quick casting lesson.
1: We're just going to swing straight back, and then we're going to swing straight forward. You can kind of feel when the current catches it.
2: Okay.
1: Go ahead and give it a shot. That was a good cast.
2: Thank you. That was a great cast.
0: That's high praise coming from Ashley, who's been a guide here for the past decade. Now she's become something of a celebrity among outdoor enthusiasts, amassing a large following on social media where she goes by the handle Bad Ash. Her YouTube and Instagram pages are chock full of how-to videos and inspiring content from her many outdoor adventures.
2: Can you explain to me some of the, you know, stereotypical experiences that you have had that have been a little bit tough as a female fisherman in this community?
1: Being a woman in a male-dominated sport poses challenges. Some people want me to stay in a lane that isn't my lane. I would like to see the outdoor industry be more welcoming to women. I would like to see it be more welcoming to women of color and people of color. I feel really proud to get to chip away at that on my own terms. There we go.
0: Reconnecting with the Quinault and their fishing traditions has been a journey for Ashley. She grew up removed from her tribe, living an hour off the reservation with her mom and two siblings.
1: I grew up in a really small community, moved to a smaller community, one stoplight in town sort of deal. And you had two options. You get in trouble or you go fishing.
2: Okay.
1: And I picked fishing.
2: I love it. And why did your mom choose to raise you off of the reservation?
1: She experienced a lot of adversity as a younger woman and as a Native American woman. And so some of that adversity caused her to be really protective of her kids. And she wanted us to love our culture.
0: The Quinault are a matriarchal society. Women serve as the head of the household and often take on tribal leadership roles. The women here also help with traditional food gathering. Ashley grew up fishing with her mom, but didn't always appreciate the cultural meaning behind these trips.
2: Tell me a little bit about how you met your tribal family.
1: So about the time that I got a driver's license and I could take myself fishing, things really changed for me. And so I would kind of drive out to the reservation, explore a little bit, being out there among other Quinaults, fishing for salmon, that's everything that I needed.
2: Yeah.
1: And so that moment was profound to me.
0: John Tater Bryson, one of the first professional guides she met on the reservation, soon became her mentor.
3: I was taught from a young age how to harvest elk and deer and fish, and it's passed on to the younger people, so the tradition will keep going.
2: I think I got something.
1: Oh, you definitely do.
2: What a cutie. Oh, hey, my guy. Bye.
0: Ashley enjoys showcasing this beautiful place to new people, but she's also made it her mission to call out the effects of climate change to this land.
4: what we're seeing here, this is a big slide, and we're seeing a lot of this along our river, and this is the effects of climate change.
0: She's currently earning a PhD in Indigenous Studies, with plans to educate people about the tribes of the PNW and the environmental threats they face.
4: With the weather warming, with different rain patterns, it changes the river, but it also changes where fish are going to be spending time.
1: Fishing guides are like an indicator species because we're the ones out in the river day in and day out. We're the ones who see changes happening really quickly.
0: Because of the climate threats to the Quinault, the Biden administration granted the tribe $25 million to help relocate members in flood-prone areas.
1: This is, you know, ancient village sites. This is burial ground sites. And so to see those places washed away, this is a really significant blow to us. Indigenous people are generally the first impacted by climate change, especially if you're situated right on the Pacific Ocean.
0: Sustainability practices are tenets for the Quinault. Three tribal-run fish hatcheries help maintain the populations of salmon and trout species that call this river home. Every spring, millions of salmon and steelhead are released from these hatcheries.
1: So we were a few miles upriver fishing, but now we're here at the mouth. The Pacific Ocean is right on the other side of our fish house here, and this is where tribal members come and set their nets and commercially fish for blueback sockeye. It's the only place in the world where our blueback sockeye run, so it's an incredibly special fish to us.
0: Commercial salmon fishing is a big part of the economy on the res. The most efficient way to get a big catch is by using a method called gill netting. Gill nets are placed near the mouth of the river to catch salmon by the gills as they head upstream.
2: Whoa, double trouble. That's a huge one.
0: As a chef, I've cooked fish many different ways, but this was the freshest catch I've ever tried. Cooking salmon the way her tribe has for generations is a cherished pastime for Ashley, who celebrates her culture through food.
4: The fish is a really wonderful, tasty, oily fish, and we just want to highlight the greatness that already lives here. A little bit of salt, a little bit of pepper. The flavor that we're going to give it really is going to come from the alder fire and the cedar sticks.
0: After the fish is on the pole, it's supported with cedar sticks woven across the fillet. The salmon cooks until it turns light pink, another 5 minutes, then it's ready to serve.
4: So now we can enjoy ourselves some Quinault fish sticks.
2: Let's do it.
4: Oh my gosh.
2: I'm never ever going to look at a normal fish stick ever again in the same way. Comes right off of that skin. It really doesn't need anything else.
4: Let the food shine.
2: Absolutely. Yeah.
0: After the fish is on the pole, it's supported with cedar sticks woven across the fillet. The salmon cooks until it turns light pink, another 5 minutes, then it's ready to serve.
4: So now we can enjoy ourselves some Quinault fish sticks.
2: Let's do it. I'm never ever going to look at a normal fish stick ever again in the same way. Comes right off of that skin. It really doesn't need anything else.
4: Let the food shine.
2: Absolutely. Yeah.
5: 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Maybe you want one that's more than just red. 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Ciao, Balsamico, or Caprese. A tomato you can wrap your arms around on a breezy warm day as it guides you through Naples' volcanic landscape. Okay, so maybe you can't get quite that specific with Shopper Notes, but you get the idea. Want to get groceries just how you like? Download the Instacart app.

0: After an incredible day of catching and cooking fish on the Quinault River, it was time for a trip to the beach. At sunrise, my guide Ashley Lewis and tribal biologist Scott Mazzoni are ready to show me another local pastime, digging for razor clams.
1: Can you tell me a little bit more about what we're doing today?
2: We are getting ready to have home use digs, subsistence digs, and commercial digs of razor clams. And before we do that, we got to go out and get clam samples and test them to make sure there's no toxins in them and they're safe for people to eat.
0: Pacific razor clams are a meaty shellfish with an oblong shell. They can grow up to 6 inches. They're also a delicacy here and a major part of the Quinault diet.
3: So we're going to use these spade-tempered shovels. They're kind of curved in a way that makes it easy for us to dig the clams. Great. So we're going to head out to the surf. We're going to look for clam shows.
0: As we walk towards the surf, Ashley points out small holes and dimples in the sand. These are known as clam shows, evidence that razor clams are just beneath the surface.
4: That looks like a good spot.
1: Whoa!
3: And there we are.
2: Down here they have their foot, and that they can use to dig very quickly down into the sand.
1: Hey, he's like, I'm out of here. Thank you and goodbye. Ooh, I gotta tell you, even though it's 5 a.m., all of this razor clam digging is making me extremely hungry and ready to eat them.
3: And they are as delicious as they are fun to dig.
0: It was finally time for me to see what all the fuss is really about. At nearby Ocean Crest restaurant, razor clams are a menu staple. Head chef Amanda Yeager has prepared a few of their signature dishes made with fresh local clams. On the menu, a panko-crusted razor clam steak served with pickled onions and a chili aioli. There's also a razor clam omelet, plus a flatbread topped with Amanda's house-made razor clam sausage.
1: There's a common misconception with large clams, you know, oh, would it taste rubbery? But this does not at all.
5: That's a lot of how it's treated. It's, you know, low and slow heat, and that's why they maintain their flavor and their texture.
3: Respect.
1: Wow.
3: So much.
1: Everyone knows and loves a chicken cutlet. This is so tender on the inside. You're getting an amazing crisp exterior. That crunch and acidity coming from the onion, it is the perfect bite.
0: As my time on the Quinault land comes to a close, I'm already sad to leave this incredible place.
1: Ultimately, at the end of the day, if you could say one thing to the people that are watching this, what would you want them to know about you and about this community?
6: My very favorite piece about guiding is not actually the fishing. It is the way that it changes the way people start seeing the natural world. It could tell a lot about history. It could give you a lot of information. But I do know from my experience that when people are there and experience it, they're going to become curious, and that's what I want the most.

0: When it comes to high-end seafood, lobster is pretty much king. Maine is the largest lobster producer in the country, with catchers here harvesting over 100 million pounds of the crustacean every year.
1: I've just always admired the fishermen, and to even be able to say that I'm a fisherman just means so much to me.
0: Sadie Samuels is the only female commercial lobster boat captain in the small town of Rockport. Her day starts before sunrise when she buys bait for her traps.
2: Hi.
3: Hey, Sadie.
2: Welcome.
3: Oh, it's so great to find you. Look at this stunning place of work. Are you kidding?
0: With its rocky underwater terrain and cool waters year-round, the Gulf of Maine is a perfect home for lobsters.
3: Bye, guys.
0: The lobster industry here generates over $1 billion for the state. But those big bucks aren't made easily. Fishing for lobsters is one of the most dangerous professions. The fatality rate is 2.5 times the national average.
3: Can you tell me a little bit more about how dangerous this job actually is?
1: It's one of the most dangerous jobs in the world. The first funeral I ever went to was one of the fishermen in my harbor who went out by himself and he got roped, like, die on
3: So he
1: on
3: drowned.
1: Lobstering. Yes, he drowned.
3: Why do you stay in this despite all of the pain and dangers that you experience on a day-to-day basis?
1: I've literally never imagined doing anything else with my entire life.
0: Sadie's passion for fishing stems from her childhood. Her father, Matt Samuels, has been catching lobsters for over 60 years.
1: He was up before sunrise and out the door, and then he'd get home and he'd just work until dark and come in and eat dinner and pass out. So the only way I could really hang out with him was if I wanted to, like, get involved with what he was doing. And then I just duck around and I never left.
0: When she was just 7, Sadie got her student lobster license. She began working right away, dropping a couple traps off her dad's boat for extra cash. By age 14, she saved enough money to buy the boat she still fishes with today.
1: I don't think I fully considered that it was, like, my career or gonna be my career until a little bit later in life, until I was like 14, 15.
3: I love how you said later in life when I was about 14. I just started getting serious about it. You're 14. That is hilarious and amazing.
0: After studying art in college, Sadie quickly returned to a life at sea.
1: Like, when I'm out here, I'm just like, this is where I'm supposed to be. This is what I'm supposed to be doing.
0: Today, Sadie doesn't just catch lobsters, she also dishes up fresh lobster rolls at her sea-to-table restaurant, also named Must Be Nice.
3: I would like you to walk me through your day from start to finish, so lay it on me.
1: So my average day is waking up around 4 o'clock, quarter to 4, go to the boat, and then we haul about 250 traps, crate up the lobsters that we're bringing over to the restaurant, and then the restaurant closes at 7.
0: In Maine, just 15% of lobster licenses are held by women. But anyone who catches lobsters is called a lobsterman, which Sadie stands behind.
3: How do you feel about the term lobsterman?
1: I'm very much on the side of, like, I'm a fisherman, I'm a lobsterman. I've busted my butt and paid my dues. Nothing I do really has to do with my gender.
0: Maine fishing laws have strict limits on the number of traps new lobstermen can set. Over time, they can acquire more traps, but it can take several years to make a livable wage.
3: How did you get savvy with making sure that you could function as a successful business?
1: That's actually how I started Must Be Nice Lobster. Is on Saturdays, someone was looking for someone to sell lobsters at a farmer's market. I started selling live lobsters there, and then now we're here.
0: The trap limits are part of Maine's successful conservation efforts. In the 90s, there were around 37 million pounds of lobster in the Gulf of Maine. Today, it's nearly 120 million pounds.
1: Fishermen actually were the ones who started to put a lot of those practices in place.
0: Those regulations impose strict sizing guidelines. Sadie actually throws back many of the lobsters she catches.
4: That one will be good next year.
0: Small lobsters are too young for sale, while many older, large lobsters get thrown back to breed.
5: So this is a big hard shell female. You can see on her, if you turned her the other way, it's the second to right swimmerette has this mutilation on it.
3: Got it.
5: Which means that someone else is has caught her before with eggs on it.
0: A keeper lobster has a body that measures between 3 to 5 inches. It can take a lobster about 7 years to reach that size. Finally, a lobster that was just right.
3: Look at those claws.
1: Nice male. Really gorgeous lobster. He's definitely a keeper.
3: Yeah. You're coming home with us, babe.
0: Climate change is making these size regulations more crucial than ever. The Gulf of Maine is one of the Earth's fastest warming bodies of water, which can make lobsters more vulnerable to disease and less likely to reproduce.
3: Why is sustainability so important to you?
1: We're so connected with nature and so connected with our environment that it like feels like our duty.
0: At Sadie's restaurant, she's dedicated to sourcing her ingredients sustainably. The lobster chowder uses a seafood stock made from an invasive crab species. And she's adding a new locally raised item to the menu.
1: This season, we're adding in oysters, and I'm super excited because we're trying to focus as much as we can on female-owned farms. And also, the quality of the seafood is, like, outstanding.

0: To get a sneak peek at her new menu offerings, Sadie took me to meet farm manager Bonita Johnson at Wright Cove Oyster Farm.
1: So tell me a little bit more about these oysters.
2: We're a small operation here, and so we do kind of everything by hand.
1: Wow.
2: And yeah, they're raised with love.
3: You can taste it.
2: And yeah, you really can. Do you want to try one real quick?
1: I thought you'd never ask.
2: Sorry.
1: I've been waiting over here. Here we go. Cheers.
2: Cheers.
3: These are hands down some of my favorite oysters ever.
1: So clean, but briny. I've never had anything like this before. I'm blown away.
3: You don't do anything in the working waterfront type of industry unless you have passion for it.
1: Mm-hmm.
3: And that's a really nice thing for us to like get to share with each other.
2: Yeah.
3: This is definitely my happy place.
0: Back at Must Be Nice, Sadie is steaming our catch before picking meat for her signature lobster rolls.
1: Hey. Fresh caught, fresh cooked.
0: I just had to know the secrets behind the Sadie sauce lobster roll.
1: So how did you come up with the sauce?
3: So I've had plenty of people, you know, from away say that Maine's lobster rolls are really boring. And I kind of took offense to that. I was like, you know what? I got to come up with something that like packs a punch, has a bit of a spice.
0: It starts with shallots, celery, and parsley blended in a food processor. Sadie then adds a not-so-secret blend of dried herbs and spices.
1: Can you reveal what's
3: in
1: this spice
3: mainly
1: blend?
3: Paprika. The spicy part is cayenne.
0: A mix of lemon juice and rice wine vinegar kick up the acid. And then there's a generous squeeze of stone ground mustard.
3: Now we just add in the rest of this olive oil, and then I'm going to blend it for a little while until that just seems totally incorporated. There we go.
1: Ooh, that is gorgeous.
3: And that is the Sadie sauce.
0: Sadie packs each toasted bun with a hefty handful of lobster meat.
1: Look at this. Are you kidding me?
0: To finish, a sprinkling of homegrown chives.
1: I can't wait to try that. I'm so pumped.
0: Inspired by Sadie's creativity, I wanted to make something special, a lobster BLT.
1: One of my favorite foods in the summertime is a BLT, and it really screams summer. And also what screams summer is a juicy lobster roll, so I figured they would pair beautifully together. We're starting with cherry tomatoes, and the reason why I sliced the tomatoes first is because I like to hit them with a little bit of salt. Yes, I brought a little flaky salt. And what this is going to do is it's really just going to pull out all those flavors and make them taste as juicy and delicious as possible. This is my best pal mayo.
0: I spice up my mayo with grated garlic, the juice and zest of a lemon, black pepper, and chives.
1: It's such an honor to, like, cook with the lobster that you have caught. So I just, first of all, want to say thank you because this is, like, the coolest.
3: You are more than welcome. It is my joy.
1: This is a meat lover's dream. So we're going to add 2 pieces of bacon, one on either side. We're then going to take a gorgeous lettuce leaf, and that's, like, the boat that's going to catch all that sauce for us.
0: Just add the lobster, cherry tomatoes, and a final sprinkle of chives. Voila.
3: Well, that is gorgeous.
1: And there you go, BLT lobster roll.
3: I love it. Oh my gosh, this might fall
1: over me. Cheers. If it does, it's part of the fun.
3: Cheers.
1: Holy moly.
3: Oh man.
1: This is insane. This Sadie sauce is slamming. Hubba hubba.
3: I'm honestly having a hard time hearing what you're saying because I'm having a moment with this one over here. Oh my God. This is literally perfection. Yay.
0: At dinner, I couldn't wait to learn more from the women here who support each other through their passion for fresh local seafood.
1: When people see that this is a sea-to-table restaurant and then they find out that you ladies were the ones that actually caught and grew the food that is being served here, what do they say to you?
3: I feel like people, they're super excited about it and really happy that they found us. Then they can taste it with the quality of our seafood. Or they're in complete disbelief in like, okay, yeah, but your dad caught these.
1: So they're literally saying to you, no, this is a man's job.
4: Well, I think some people have been a little too sheltered and just haven't gotten to see what us women can do.
1: Amen.
4: And it's up to us to show them.
1: Honestly, that's another opportunity to toast. I love it.
0: Time to dig in.
4: I'm really into this BLT one.
3: This is going on the menu, by the way.
5: Elena's rule.
4: We're going to call it Elena's rule.
1: Ladies, this is a dinner I will never forget, so I truly can't thank you enough for all of your hard work in making this happen, and thanks for hanging out with me.
0: From the smoky salmon of the Quinault Nation to the buttery, sweet lobster of Maine, I'm in awe of our nation's most delicious seafood. But I'm most inspired by the women paving their own paths in this industry and ensuring future generations will have plenty of fish in the sea.

0: butchery is seen as this really large scale brute force thing, and it takes a lot of physical strength, but a lot of it is also really intricate and small kind of meditative moments. Sausage making being one of those things.
1: The color is still really nice.
0: Yeah, it looks beautiful. I'm Cara Nicoletti. I'm a fourth generation butcher and co-founder of Seymour Meats and Veggies. I want butchers in the future to not be scared of people eating less meat. I just think that we need to get a little bit more creative about our job. Everyone, the food is ready. The mission really is to make it easier and more fun for people to eat well. It turns out that adding vegetables, making that meat stretch farther, democratizes good meat, if you will, makes it more available to more people.
2: They're just so good.
0: My family's history in butchery started with my great-great-grandfather. He was a cattle merchant in Russia. That was where my great-grandpa started working in the meat industry. And then he opened a shop in the north end of Boston in the 1940s with some of his family. When my grandpa was 13, him and his brother, Bobby, started working in the shop and eventually took it over. Is that you?
3: That's me. Yeah. That's Bob.
4: I'm Seymour Sillette, and I'm a retired butcher. Both of us went to work helping my dad in the meat market. My brother and I were partners until the day he passed away a couple years ago.
3: This was the store.
0: Wow.
3: 65 Salem Street.
4: I had three daughters. I never thought that my girls would be interested, and they weren't. My daughters used to bring the children into my office for me to take care of them while they went out and did things. And Cara always wanted to go into the smelly room.
0: I was, out of my sisters and my cousins, probably the most curious about what they were doing in the shop. Growing up, I always wanted to sort of like peek behind the curtain and see. I graduated in 2008, the economy collapsed. I was working at a restaurant as a baker, and one of the owners, who also had a grandfather who was a butcher, was like, if you ever want to do some like light butchery work, breaking down chickens and pork shoulders and stuff, let me know. So I started doing that, and it sort of like sparked an interest in me. So I started apprenticing for free. I did that for about a year and then left to go butcher full time. I remember calling my papa, Seymour, when I got my first apprenticeship. I could tell that he was hoping like it was something that didn't stick.
4: Well, I said, yeah, this is the funniest story, the funniest joke. You're joking with me and everything else. And she said, no.
0: I really have my entire working life worked with my hands, and I enjoy that much more.
4: I trusted her and believed in her. As a matter of fact, I gave her some of my tools.
0: This is Papa Seymour's honing skill that he gave me. As soon as I started butchering full-time, I gravitated toward sausage making immediately, and I realized pretty early on that I had like hit on an idea. As much as I believe in regenerative agriculture and all of that, there's just no way to sustainably eat meat every single night of the week. So I started sneaking a lot of vegetables into my sausages. I had set out to make 40 pounds of sausages, and after I'd mixed it all together, I weighed out the mix, and it was like 70-something pounds. I had essentially doubled my meat by adding vegetables to it. When I was working at Foster's and just like couldn't physically keep up with the demand was when I realized that it definitely was a scalable idea. It's been the last 2 years of working nonstop trying to get this to market. I went to close to 100 co-packers asking them if they would help me, and every single one of them said no, because what we're doing is more complicated.
5: Thank you.
0: We finally found one co-packer outside of Kansas City, Missouri, the Phantasmas, and flew out to go see them, and they were like, sure, we'll try it.
5: Hey!
6: Hi!
5: How's it going?
6: Good, how are you?
5: Good.
6: Oh, Mario!
0: Hi! I really owe everything to them because they saw something in me, and they saw something in my idea that they thought was worth taking a risk on. I was making Lou and Mario, like, peel beets and dice them in the thing that makes bologna.
5: I believe it was the challenge. We'd never done sausage with vegetables and meat combined at the amounts that she was looking for.
7: We immediately saw the drive that she had, the passion she had about the sausages she made.
5: We've always wanted to work with a sausage queen.

0: Oh, oh my gosh!
1: Vivi, do you want to help me prep some vegetables?
2: We went back and forth and back and forth about the name for a long time. We had a few different iterations that just didn't stick, and I always wanted it to be Seymour.
3: These are cooking up fantastic, huh? Look at those. They're just cooking up.
1: Gorgeous.
3: Gorgeous.
4: I love her, and I said to her, no, don't call it Seymour Meats and Vegetables. I wanted her to call it something like Cara's Kitchen, because it really, you know, it's her, and of course I am humbled by what she did, and I'm very emotional about that.
2: We are all obsessed with Seymour. We love him and use him as a model of positivity and gratitude.
3: That's delicious.

0: women make really good butchers and really good cooks, really good chefs. I think the more of us that are in this industry, the better.
1: I understand what it takes to accomplish what she's accomplished. And let me tell you, it is no easy feat. And it didn't happen overnight for Cara. And it's just the beginning as far as I'm concerned.
0: I love you so much.

0: There are a few things that make me happier than physically farming. Big, sweaty, kind of brutal tasks. I think I've always known in some form that this farm and this work around connecting people and land needed to exist.
1: You know? You wanna be free of your anxiety, just call Cassie. I think the wind likes it.
0: My name is Leah Penniman, and I'm the founding co-director at Soulfire Farm in Grafton, New York. Soulfire Farm is a Black Indigenous-led community farm that's dedicated to ending racism in the food system and training up the next generation of activist farmers. Between 1 and 2% of farms are Black-owned, which is down from a peak of 14% of Black-owned farms in 1910. And this is not because Black folks don't want to farm. This is because of a whole legacy of discrimination, of institutional racism. I grew up in a small rural town called Ashburnham, Massachusetts. I'm the oldest of three, and we were, for most of our childhood, the only brown kids in our entire school. And we experienced just a lot of social exclusion and racial bullying. It ranged from taunting, you know, being called names, to assumptions about our intelligence. The land and the forest were a salvation for me. I attended every single farming conference that I could afford to go to. But by my late teens, early 20s, I started to get disillusioned because I'd look around at these farming conferences and all the presenters were white, and I looked around and there was only a handful of people of color. A mentor of mine said something so important to me at that time. You know, she was just like, look, don't give up. I know that right now it seems like you're out of place, but remember that our ancestors have been farmers for millennia and that our ancestors built the agricultural system of this country on their backs. I was really grateful that she was there and encouraged me to stick with it. My partner Jonah and I were living in the south end of Albany, New York with our then infant children, Nishima and Emmett. And despite our master's degrees and over a decade of farming experience, found it impossible to get fresh food for our children. There were no supermarkets, no farmers markets, no available community garden plots. The only food is a corner store, a liquor store, and a McDonald's. This system of segregation is termed by the government a food desert. To us, there's nothing natural about apartheid. So we call it what it is. It's food apartheid. It comes out of a legacy of redlining and housing discrimination, of divestment from communities of color, and has resulted in the situation today where if you're white, you're four times as likely to have a supermarket on your block than if you're black. You're more likely to have diabetes, heart disease, and other diet-related illnesses. Not because you don't know how to eat, but because there, you know, is a scarcity of affordable, culturally appropriate.

0: appropriate quality food that's accessible. And so we work to establish a community garden right on the corner plot near our home. So when our neighbors found out that we knew how to farm, they encouraged us to start the farm for the people. And the idea for Soulfire Farm was born. We purchased the land in 2006, and it took us 4 years to transform this marginal, degraded, and vacant land into human habitat and suitable farmland. And we opened the farm in 2011 with a small food distribution program that went right to our neighbors in the South End. A couple thousand folks roll through here every year to attend our farm training programs.
1: The rest of you are just going to contemplate and pray for the strawberries' happy homemaking.
0: There are 8 of us working here on the farm. We have an amazing team. We have a number of day-long programs and week-long camps for youth who are interested in farming, and a whole lot of community days and workshops on particular skills. It's really whatever our community is asking us for, we do our best to provide. Our most popular is the week-long BIPOC Fire, stands for Black Indigenous People of Color Farming in Relationship with Earth. We have folks coming from 37 states and 3 countries this year, Spanish and English speakers, young and old. And we spend a week together doing hands-on-the-land training. We have a number of courses on business management, marketing, as well as crop planning. If you count everyone who's gone through any program, we have over 10,000 alumni. We provide ongoing and forever mentorship. We hook folks up with jobs, land, fellowships, and other opportunities. You know, land is the place where the lynchings, the beatings, the enslavement, the sharecropping took place. And so there's no way to escape the trauma associated with that. And so a big part of what I and we are trying to do at Soulfire is to reach back across the narrative of the hundreds of years of land-based oppression to Cleopatra's, you know, compost piles and the raised beds of the Ovambo people in Namibia, to reach back to the work of Dr. George Washington Carver's creating regenerative agriculture, and Dr. Booker T. Watley with Farm to Table. So to really reclaim the dignity of it is super important. If we can't feed ourselves, we can't truly be free.
1: All right, so everyone who's part of the tour, just come a little closer. Get started. We're going to travel around the farm together, get a chance to visit some of the sacred sites, hear the stories, and you can ask your questions as well as we go. So follow me this way.
0: Community Farm Day is our monthly public event where volunteers come from all around the region to share in the labor of the land, to have a potluck lunch, and then to participate in a tour and Q&A session. It's the one time that the farm's open to the public.
1: Now, what's very important with strawberries is that their meristem or growth point is right here. So what do you think happens if you bury that?
2: Drowning.
1: It will not grow.
0: We have a bunch of different teams working on different tasks, including transplanting the fall strawberries, cleaning and curing the garlic and onions, harvesting potatoes, removing some of the materials and supplies that we're done with for the season. And Jonah will be working with some volunteers, many of whom have traveled 3 or 4 hours just to get here today. We have a lot of teens that come through the farm, and not all of them are going to be farmers, but they see folks who look like them following their dreams and being their own bosses and running their own institutions. What matters to me is that they can see a wider vision of what's possible for their own lives.
3: This is what we're trying to get to, so it's great to see it in person.
4: Yeah, it's a goal.
3: It makes my heart flutter. Like, honestly, I just, like, I'm so inspired.
1: When I say 5, you say minutes. 5.
5: Minutes.
1: 5.
5: Minutes.
1: Until lunch, which means you should please help all the teams clean up and put everything away.
0: We do doorstep delivery of vegetables, eggs, pastured meat, and herbs, and folks can actually pay for that using their EBT benefits. The vast majority of people say that having those vegetables has made a huge difference in their health, whether that's a reduction in, you know, blood pressure or cholesterol or overall sense of well-being. And especially for our lower income members, many of them say if it wasn't for those vegetables, they'd literally be eating ramen and boiled pasta and canned foods because they simply don't have anywhere to get, you know, fresh food like we offer. There's nothing that makes me happier than seeing our alumni farm. So, for example, Dallas Robinson in North Carolina just recently opened the Harriet Tubman Farm. Folks like Keisha Cameron outside of Atlanta, Georgia at High Hog Farm. Fundamentally, I want to create a different kind of educational environment for young people that I never got to experience, where, you know, you can go ahead and be proud to be a soil nerd, and you also will have your culture uplifted, your heritage uplifted, and be affirmed for who you are and encouraged to pursue your wildest dreams.
4: I see Leah and I like stand there and I listen to her and I'm just in complete awe. Like I feel a physical reaction in my body and I just want to like be quiet and listen.
0: I've had mixed feelings in the past around doing public speaking. It always seemed like the real work was here on the farm and then I'd go out and just talk about the real work. And something shifted for me when I witnessed how many people who heard our talks then went on to join a program to learn how to farm, or did something like give away their land to a black farmer.
5: It's really an honor and pleasure to be here with all of you. I feel excited, I feel deeply pleased to talk about two of my favorite things, which are the earth and the ancestors and what they want us to be up to.
6: Skull caps, you're gonna grow so strong, so we wrote this song.
5: Our waiting list for our training programs is years long. Mm-hmm. Our people are yearning, right? Some of us confuse the scene of the crime, which was the land, with the crime. Mm-hmm. But the fact is the land has always had our back. In fact, we survived because of that connection with the land.
0: My hope is that we spread our love, our knowledge, our resources out through the network of black and brown farmers so that, you know, 10, 20 years from now, people will be like, wait, what's Soul Fire again? Because there's literally right around the corner a black and brown led teaching farm so that it becomes so commonplace that we have to remind our children about a time when all the land was white owned and a time when all the

0: good morning, guys. I'm here at Vermilion. It's a restaurant in downtown Chicago. They specialize in Latin and Indian food. I'm going to tell you about all these mouth-watering dishes in just a minute. But first, I want to introduce you to a group of four women restaurateurs who formed a sisterhood, and they're helping hundreds of women across the country, keeping their women-owned restaurants open. Plus, we're going to talk about a way that you can help some of these restaurants in your own cities as well. In one word, what does it take to be a woman restaurateur?
1: Guts. I think a sense of humor.
2: Resilience. Flexibility.
3: For these four women, the COVID crisis crippled their livelihoods. They struggled to keep their dining rooms open as restaurants shut down in cities across the country.
4: 7 of the 10 restaurants on my block are closed.
3: Rohini Day, mother of two and owner of Vermilion Restaurant in Chicago, thought COVID might shatter 18 years of work she put into her restaurant.
4: 4 months was a complete abyss of trying to figure out, do I even want to be in this industry, given the safety issues, given the trauma to our staff, all laid off, trying our best to support them.
3: But she took action, creating Let's Talk.
0: What is Let's Talk?
4: Let's Talk is an action-led movement of women business owners who own restaurants, and our goal is to help each other survive this crisis and to grow in the long term.
3: What started as a small group of women restaurant owners in the Windy City now includes more than 350 female restaurant owners nationwide.
1: I'm just blown away at what we've done in this small little time.
3: I spoke with Rohini and Let's Talk members in Boston, Atlanta, and Oakland.
0: How many of you at any point thought you might lose your restaurants? Everybody?
1: It's just, I never thought this could happen, where we would be in this type of position.
2: And to be honest, I still am not out of the woods. I just keep moving forward and hoping for the best.
3: During the pandemic, an estimated 110,000 restaurants closed for good. That's 17% of the nation's eateries. And according to the National Restaurant Association, some 2.4 million restaurant employees are still out of work.
5: I had no idea if it was going to reopen again.
3: Mae German and her husband Nelson had opened a new restaurant in Oakland just days before the pandemic hit.
5: Hitting our 1 year anniversary, but our dining room has only been open for 14 days. We were really thrilled to join Let's Talk.
3: For these women, Let's Talk serves as a resource and a sisterhood to share ideas for how to keep going.
4: That learning from each other is such a core part of Let's Talk. So every call that we have, we walk away with 10 to 15 different ideas.
5: We also tried everything under the sun. You know, we sold meal kits, we did virtual cooking demos and cocktail classes.
0: How important is it to have other people that you can lean on?
2: The restaurant industry for years has been male dominated. So to be, you know, a woman in this industry, you're already coming in knowing that you're going to be fighting an uphill battle. The camaraderie that we have together has only helped to, I think, position us and make us stronger.
3: For women like Deborah and Jen, this organization has been a lifeline.
1: It was a new village for me, and a village surrounded around women restaurateurs, which I have never had.
2: We have crossed color lines. Diversity is everywhere. Cultures from all over the world are in existence. Going to make sure each other gets out of this okay.
0: Hey guys, you can help women-owned restaurants all across the country by purchasing a meal through Let's Talk. You'll have it on International Women's Day, which is coming up Monday, March 8th. And you can find out all those details on today.com. I want to bring in Rohini Day. She's here. This is the founder of Let's Talk and also the owner of this restaurant. Rohini, phones are starting to ring already. I love it. Tell us about all this food. Where does it come from and how do people get a taste of it?
4: Vicky, so lovely to be here. This is just an example of what we're doing in Chicago for our International Women's Day dinner. Anything from my Indian Latin to Mexican to Vietnamese to Ethiopian, the gamut. Now, can you imagine a surprise multi-restaurant tasting menu led by your leading women restaurateurs, not just in Chicago, but in 9 different cities? I mean, what could be a better celebration? In pairing with a conversation with us on power and positive collaboration.
0: Rohini, when do people have to order by? And give us an idea of what's the menu starting price.
4: Yeah, so the price ranges by city. And it starts at $55 for a course of four, a surprise dinner, to anywhere to a course of 10 for $150. And so this is going to be an extravagant way to support your women restaurateurs and feast.
0: I love it. And they'll get the meal on Monday. So, Rohini, before I let you go, there is one more thing. If you don't mind, could you take the lid off of this little silver dish here? And then could you just read what's on the card for me, please?
4: Absolutely. I did want to remind your viewers to please order by tomorrow.
0: Oh, okay. Tomorrow, get those orders in.
4: Now, this is something that's been served by today to us. So I have no idea. And so I'm just going to read it.
0: Yes, please.
4: Uber Eats was so inspired by your work that it decided to make an initial $10,000 contribution to the National Restaurant Association's Educational Foundation to support Let's Talk and women-owned restaurants like yours. Unbelievable. 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We urge all your viewers to back us, find us, support us. Thank you so much for showcasing us.
0: And welcome. It has been a pleasure, and I know how hard the restaurant industry has been hit. And as we talked about, you know, half of people know a restaurant that they love has shut down during this pandemic. So order takeout, order.
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0: 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Elena, good morning.
1: Good morning, my sous chef. How are you today?
0: I am well, thank you.
1: Good.
0: Putting me right in my place.
1: Absolutely.
0: I love it.
1: Are you ready to get to chowfin?
0: I like a woman who's ready to go. Let's do it.
1: Let's do it. Okay.
0: Let me know how to do. How did you pick this as an easy meal?
1: Okay, so zucchini is in season right now. Yep. Therefore, it's going to taste so much more delicious than it otherwise would. And it's going to be more affordable because we have a lot of zucchini available. So I figured let's take zucchini and let's turn it into a luscious, creamy sauce that doesn't have any added
0: ingredients. Now, I said to you jokingly backstage, I said, why do you cut the zucchini in this particular size? Why are they so small? And you actually had a great answer for that. There's a reason for it.
1: Yes, there is a reason for it. So the reason why is because the smaller you cut the zucchini, the faster it's going to cook. And listen, we're trying to get food on the table as quickly as we can.
0: Right.
1: We're busy people, so we want to make sure that we cut it into smaller pieces. These are about a quarter of an inch thick. We're going to add those diced pieces to a sheet tray, half of them, mm-hmm. and then we're going to take the other half and put them into a bowl. So these just get a nice drizzle of olive oil, and mm-hmm. we're going to hit them with a little bit of salt to awaken that flavor.
0: Yep.
1: The higher you go when you season, the more surface area.
0: Oh, that's a thing.
1: Coverage you All get.
0: Right.
1: Highly recommend.
0: Make it rain.
1: Sprinkle. And then the next thing we're going to do is we're going to take some garlic cloves and we're quartering them. So here's the thing. You could smash them if you want, but I know a lot of people get intimidated by that action. So I figured let's just quarter them. Put them right into our bowl, and then we're going to add it with some sauteed onions. And this is going to go at about a medium-high heat mm-hmm. Until that zucchini is nice and softened. You're going to want to give it a cover so you get that caramelization
0: from the bottom. How long is that roughly, like 10 minutes?
1: Yeah, about 10 minutes. Yep. You get the caramelization from the bottom, but at the same time, it's softening the zucchini, and we are left
0: I like where this is headed.
1: This
0: I can do everything you've done
1: mixture.
0: So far. It's not out of my reach.
1: Yes. Okay, and another thing that maybe also isn't out of your reach for me personally as well, white wine. My friend. So to add even more depth of flavor and to pick up any of those brown bits that we get on the bottom, also known as the fond, we are going to continue cooking that. It's going to infuse with flavor, and we want to cook it at that medium-high heat until it reduces down. It's delicious
0: and luxurious. Is this the sauce? Are you making the sauce?
1: This is the sauce that we're making. While those are roasting
0: How's the
1: in the
0: sauce
1: oven.
0: Taste?
2: This is amazing.
3: It tastes like creamy.
2: It does.
1: Doesn't it?
0: No cream at all.
1: It's so creamy and silky. So the reason why
0: after you cook it, you blend it?
1: After you cook it, you blend it. And Al, you make a great point. The reason why we're getting that nice brightness is because once we have transferred that reduced situation that we got over here to a blender, we're adding in the zest of a lemon. That gives us our brightness.
0: Mm-hmm.
1: And then we are also adding in some fresh basil.
0: Mm-hmm. You know what I like that's not in here? I'm glad it's not as eggplant, because I like zucchini, but I don't like eggplant.
1: Oh, well, there you go. Good. I'm happy we didn't use eggplant.
2: Try it. Then. It's so good.
1: And then a little bit of our pasta water, and that gives us even more creaminess and even more of a starchy component.
0: That's probably where it's coming from, pasta water.
1: How's it going over there?
0: Oh, good. We only had about two minutes left, so I'm going to
1: take our pasta. You can use any noodle that you want. This is, as the Today Show team made sure I pronounced properly, Pockery. We have our Italian, so we want to make sure we're doing it properly. Shout out to Anthony and Katie. And we are adding that directly into this gorgeous blended sauce.
0: By the way, can I just say, for school nights, if we were making this in the daily household, we might do this sans sauce and just do it with a little butter and cheese for the kids.
1: So, yes, delicious.
0: And then hype it up for the adults.
4: Exactly. Could you use a different pasta?
1: You could use any pasta you want. You could use
2: this
1: rigatoni.
2: Really
1: you could use penne. I like fusilli? Something that has a tube. Yes, fusilli. That would catch the sauce beautifully. Great suggestion.
0: Wow, that's
1: We're going to finish it up with a little bit of that fresh lemon juice from the lemon that we have reserved here. And you can add a little pasta water as you go to get it to a nice, luxurious consistency. And last but certainly not least, we are going to top it with
0: no giant pads of butter.
1: We are adding some pistachios. We've got some fresh basil. That roasted zucchini. So we get those crispy bits. We get
2: really
1: zucchini two ways.
2: Yeah.
0: Dinner like this.
1: Yeah. We're starting off with some gorgeous thick cut bacon.
0: Boom.
1: Anytime there's bacon in a recipe, I'm a happy gal.
0: So
1: we are just going to slice this bacon on up. We're actually making a sweet corn mac and cheese for for everyone that's wondering. And what I like to do whenever I'm cutting like pancetta or bacon or whatever, I'll put it in the fridge or the freezer before slicing it, so it just makes it easier to cook.
2: I actually started using scissors.
3: Really?
1: That is also a great tip.
2: Because I sometimes can't get the knife through because it's so fatty.
1: Right? Exactly. But scissors, they'll get the job done. Also great for cutting up herbs for garnish, too.
2: Good point.
1: Okay, so we're going to render this. We want to make sure that this is cooking at like a medium-low heat. We don't want it to be too high because it could cause the bacon to burn and stay a little chewy. We want it to be really crisp and delicious. Right. So this, what's in season right now? We got a lot of corn.
4: Yes.
1: And it is so delicious. It's so sweet. And it actually has a lot of great starch in it. So we, and that's going to allow us to get a really creamy sauce without creating a bechamel base, which is traditional of a mac and cheese. Right. So we are putting it with the bottom down right into the bowl and slicing it off of the cob.
2: Okay.
1: And you can keep that cob for later, which I will show you what we're going to do with the cob as well.
4: Some people make a stock out of it.
1: Yeah. Exactly. You can make a stock out of the cobs. Al, you always know what's up in the kitchen. I respect that.
4: I don't know much else.
1: Okay. So we have cut off that corn. Mm-hmm. And then what we're going to do is we are going to take that residual bacon fat that we have. That adds that
4: liquid
1: flavor.
4: Gold, baby.
1: Exact. You know it. And we're going to take some shallots that we just grated on a box grater. We're going to mix those up.
4: If you didn't have shallots, could you use onion?
1: Yeah, absolutely. You could use onion. You could use leek. You could add a little extra garlic if you want. Mm-hmm. And then a little chili flake for some heat. This you can keep out if you want as well. You know, if you're sensitive to heat, don't worry about it. And then, of course, once that's sauteed down, we add that corn in and saute it up. Hit it with a little bit of salt and pepper. Mm-hmm. Your kitchen at this point is going to be smelling amazing.
4: It smells great in here already.
1: And then we will take that mixture
4: all
1: and
4: that.
1: Transfer it into a blender. So this blender, it just has the mixture along with our pasta water, which is another liquid gold. I call this unicorn juice because it has this magical thing where it creates a really nice starchy component, which will coat that pasta and give us a luxurious thick sauce.
4: And I notice you have some Parmesan. Is that
1: yes. Oh, you know it. Okay. So you can use pecorino or parm. Pecorino will give you a little bit of a saltier experience. Mm-hmm. But if you can only find parm, that works too. And we are now making our sauce. So at a low heat or even off the heat, depending on how hot your pan already is, you're going to transfer back and forth between our cheese, a little bit of pasta water, and then we're going to add in my good pal, cheddar.
4: It's always better with cheddar.
1: It's always better with cheddar. You know it. So we're adding a little bit at a time and continuing to mix because we want the sauce to emulsify and get creamy.
4: Right.
1: If you dump it all in at once, it could break. So,
4: so
1: just
4: in the meantime,
1: be careful with that.
4: You've been boiling your pasta.
1: Yes. In the meantime, we've been boiling our pasta. We have taken a little bit of that pasta water to add to our sauce as we're cooking it up.
4: Right.
1: And I even took some of those corn cobs that we had and popped them into the water. And what that's going to do is it's going to further infuse that corn flavor into the pasta itself.
4: Okay. And then you're going to take the sauce and the pasta together?
1: Exactly. So once that cheesy sauce has melted and emulsified, we're going to add that pasta directly into it, give it a nice toss, add any more pasta water that we need, and we're garnishing with more cheese, that crispy bacon, and some fresh chives.
2: Oh, it's so good.
4: This is
1: it's time to eat.
2: You know what I love about this? Because it's salty, but you have a sweetness without sugar or anything. You know?
4: Fantastic.
1: Oh, I'm
2: and the
1: so
2: corn
1: happy
2: made it creamier, like without all the...

0: And it's an exciting day because we are launching a full Today Table cooking show with some of our favorite chefs all over on Today All Day. And we have one of them with us. Chef Elena Besser is with us.
1: Good morning.
2: Good morning, my friend.
0: Congrats.
2: Thanks. Yeah. I'm seriously so pumped about this series. I think everyone is going to love it. Such fun recipes. Mm-hmm. And it premieres today.
0: Yes. An easy recipe.
3: I love that.
4: Well, it smells so fresh in here. I mean, there's just so many herbs that go into this recipe of yours.
2: Yes, there are. Herb quiz. Quick quiz. Al, can you name all these herbs?
3: Dill, chive, mint, basil, parsley.
2: Yes. You got them all. Okay. You got them all.
4: Sometimes I have to taste parsley to make sure it's not so
2: long. I love it. This is such a fun way to use all of those beautiful herbs that are in season, coming in season right now. I know our gardens are starting to bloom. And what we're going to do is we're going to create a really easy herb pesto that has a lot of spinach in it as the foundation.
0: So, and we should mention, people can shop along right now. If you just scan that QR code, you can get the menu. I don't know the verbiage for it. I don't have the verbiage. But
4: you can get all the ingredients. It takes you right to Walmart and get some ingredients. They can ship them right to your house.
2: Wow. So this is a really easy herbaceous sauce, and it's going to have some lemon zest and lemon juice in it. So what we're going to do is we're just going to take a lemon. This is a rasped grater, also known as a microplane, and you just zest
4: that beautiful zest into it.
2: At the restaurant that I cooked at, we would get in trouble if we sliced a lemon before zesting it because there's so much flavor in the zest of the lemon itself. So you want to stop at the
3: pre-zest?
2: Yeah, you can pre-zest, but just make sure. Make sure you put it in your refrigerator in like an airtight baggie, or you cover it up.
0: Okay.
2: Then what you're also going to do, once you've zested them, you'll slice them in half, take a citrus press, pop that in. Contrary to popular belief, you actually want to put it cut side down to get the most juice out of it. This has one garlic clove in it too, so we will typically take all of these lemons, pop them in
4: there. It smells so good.
2: But for time, I want to make sure we get to all of the different steps. Then you're going to take a ton of fresh spinach, several handfuls. You want to have a really nice high-speed blender or a food processor. Take all of those herbs that we have over there. You can use any variety that you want. And the main thing here is you just want to go with soft herbs that are going to easily break down. You're also going to add in some olive oil, extra virgin olive oil for extra flavor, and we're gonna pop that in, blend it on up, and then you are left with this beautiful bright green sauce, which is right over here.
3: So this everyone can see arugula instead of the spinach. To pepper it up.
2: I love that suggestion. You absolutely could use arugula. You could use any green. I love the nuttiness, the peppery taste.
4: This is such
2: a
4: good idea to get rid of those extra herbs in your garden, because I did that last year. I had all these herbs, and I just had nothing to do with them.
2: It's the best, and it's so easy.
3: The ones that are kind of on their last leg.
2: Absolutely. Freshen them up. So we have rigatoni right here. This is my favorite pasta shape. It catches all that saucy goodness. You're just going to take all that rigatoni, transfer it right into this big bowl of sauce. And what's fun is you can just serve it directly in this bowl. So it's all going to come together right in this bowl.
4: And the extra pasta water.
2: Yes. The pasta water is key. We really want pasta water here. I call it unicorn sauce. I know that's ridiculous. But the reason why is because it's magical, my friends. This has all of that starchy goodness that's going to really allow the sauce to stick to the pasta itself rather than running right off. So we are just going to continue tossing this up. And a fun little thing that I like to do, other than adding a lot of cheese, because I'm from the Midwest and I can't help myself.
4: Wait,
2: I need as
4: from?
2: Much cheese. Chicago.
4: Oh, that's right. We talked about
2: Born and raised, and we're both Wildcats. But you know,
3: are you throwing dates in there?
2: Okay, this is a crazy twist. I actually, half of my family lives in Israel. So I love eating dates.
4: Oh, my God.
2: Love them. Love to integrate them into anything. And a little bite of sweetness. These taste like concentrated maple syrup, if you will.
3: Yes.
2: So I like to add them to the top of whatever, of this pasta specifically, but also whatever I'm cooking.
4: Girl.
2: You like it? And then some toasted pine nuts, because a little extra nuttiness, we're happy to have it. And some extra fresh herbs. And
4: you know what?
2: I'm so happy everyone likes it. What's great about this, too, is that if you have leftovers the next day, it is delicious cold. It tastes like
4: Sing your praises? So you should go to today.com, watch her show, get this food, because sometimes when chefs are here and they cook, there's a little buzz in the studio about how good it was. With you this morning, everybody was buzzing about how good this pasta is. And this is another one. And you know what I love about this? Sometimes I find with pesto, it gets monotonous, and I'm eating the pesto, and I'm like, ugh. This is like, you get a lemony bite, and then you get a nice crunchy salt, but then the sweetness cleanses your palate
3: and
4: for another salty pesto bite.
3: Yes. Beautiful.
4: So we say
2: that was not planned. Such great descriptions. I love all of you. It's such a pleasure.
4: Thank you.
3: By the way, if you like
4: so
3: dates, Rancho Metaluca.
2: Okay.
3: Makes a, it's a date farm out in

0: TV host Elena Besser. She has not one, but two desserts that we can make ahead of time. So all you have to do is scan that QR code right at the bottom of the screen. You can cook along with us. With one click, select get ingredients, and then you can schedule that pickup or that delivery. Elena, good morning.
1: Good morning. Always great to be with you.
0: Pumpkin mini cheesecakes.
1: You know it. Yum. It's always fun when you have an individual dessert portion, and mini versions of desserts just bring me so much joy. So we are changing up the traditional graham cracker crust, and we are using ginger snaps to add that autumnal flair. So we have some brown sugar. We've got our ginger snap cookies, and we are going to pulse this on up in a food processor.
0: Ooh, can I pulse? I love to pulse. Yes, please do.
2: What do you got over there? What is that, butter?
1: Yes, and we've got some melted butter. Feel free to get after that. And then, once it is all night, keep on going. Yeah. Ooh. And once it is fully the consistency of sand, you're going to stream in.
2: Greg's really having a good time.
1: You're doing great. You're going to stream in that melted... No, you're doing...
2: Keep going, Greg. Keep going.
1: Stream in that melted butter. And it's going to end up looking like wet sand. Then you portion it into the little ramekin. And you take a glass and press it down to create this little crust. Chanel, if you
3: want
1: to try that.
3: Honestly, I
1: could
3: just eat this by itself.
2: I thought that was brown sugar.
1: It's a little brown sugar plus ginger snap.
0: Oh, that's good.
1: Right, right.
3: Delicious,
1: right?
3: So you do that.
1: And so you do that. You pop that into the oven for about 10 minutes to set. And then we're going to start on our filling. So we have cream cheese. We have brown sugar. We've got white sugar in here. And we are going... Yeah, I keep doing
2: that. I know. It's KitchenAid, Elena. It's a KitchenAid.
1: I love KitchenAid. They're the best. And we're going to whip this on up. Then we're adding in all of our other flavorings. So we've got the cinnamon.
2: Eggs going.
0: That's a warm flavor.
1: We got our eggs.
0: That's a warm flavor.
1: We have one hand.
2: Wow. Hey. One more. Let's go.
1: Look at this executive chef right
2: here. There we go.
1: Oh, man.
2: Kitchen at home.
1: Look at that. Skills. I love it. And then we're adding a little bit of kosher salt. We're adding in some vanilla extract. And this wouldn't be a pumpkin cheesecake unless we had our pumpkin puree. So you could also swap out sweet potato if you want. You pop that in here. You end up having this delicious mixture.
2: Yum. Wait, where do you get that? Is that in a can?
1: Yeah, you can get it in a can.
2: Okay.
1: Let's save the time. You know?
3: I know.
1: And then we are pouring it into all of our ramekins. It's a nice, thick, delicious batter. Same. Who doesn't love a good ramekin? Pop that in, and then we are going to bake it in the oven, and this is the fun, really chefy moment here, and this is what's going to give us that luxurious, creamy texture. We are going to add in water to the bottom. This creates a water bath, so what happens is, instead of that cheesecake cooking too quickly, it's going to slowly poach it, so you get that really delicious, creamy texture.
2: I gotta get your food.
1: But wait, there's more.
2: We're going to start eating.
1: Please start eating it. We have some brown sugar and butter. We've got pumpkin seeds. We have pecans or pecans, however you say it. And a little bit of salt. Mix it up. We're making a brittle.
2: Oh, my.
1: We have this
2: Brittle. Ridiculous.
1: And we're topping it with... some whipped cream that is sweetened with maple syrup.
0: I wasn't expecting this.
1: The fall flavor.
2: It's
1: Isn't
2: so
1: this
2: soft.
1: Fun?
2: Yeah,
3: Here's
2: it's a pump.
3: Each
2: like a
3: layer is yummy on its own. Like, that right there is yummy.
1: Oh,
3: like,
1: I'm so... And it's fun to just snack on the brittle because it comes in these nice
2: Wait, we're going to talk about the crumble.
1: Oh, we have to talk about the crumble.
3: Okay.
1: Okay, so crumble is such an easy dessert that you can make really far in advance. You can make all of these in advance, by the way. Mm. This you can store in the fridge for up to a week, unmold, and serve it. And then with the crumble, you can make this and freeze it. Wrap it on up. This is cranberry and apple crumble. You bake it in the oven, let it cool completely, wrap it up, put it in your freezer, and then right before you're serving, pop it into the oven at 350 degrees. You're going to put tin foil over it, pour some melted butter over it reheat it, and then serve it a la mode because always ice cream.
2: Is there some lemon something in here? Or what's
1: there's
2: going
1: some
2: on?
1: Lemon. There's a little orange. If orange isn't your thing, you can just omit the orange.
3: This is great.
1: I'm happy you guys like it. Crumble's so easy. It's so delicious. It's a crowd pleaser. And what I love about it, not very many dishes. You make it
2: cast
1: in the
2: iron.
1: You pop it on the table. It looks stunning, and your whole family is going to love it.
2: Cheers to you.
3: Cheers to you. I know they're both really yummy.
0: What are you doing for Thanksgiving?
1: I am going to be in Florida with my family. It'll be fun. It's the first year I'm not cooking in a while.
0: I was going to say,
3: you deserve to.
0: I was just about to invite you to my...
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0: So what are we making this morning?
1: We are making a spiced apple loaf cake. We are celebrating the bounty of the season with these gorgeous apples. You can use Honeycrisp, you could use Granny Smith, whatever your favorite apple is. And we're going to start by peeling it up and giving it a nice grate on a box grater.
0: Okay.
1: I figured it would be easier to grate it instead of taking all that time to chop. We're doing a lot of chopping
0: that's
1: already.
0: That's a nice pro tip.
1: So let's make it easy.
2: Watch your fingers.
1: Yeah, be
0: Thank
1: careful.
0: You. Wouldn't that be terrible?
1: Please.
0: Happened to Craig Nolan.
1: Safety only. And then the next thing we're going to do is we're taking a bowl of sugar and some oil, adding 2 room temperature eggs, a little bit of Greek yogurt for some.
2: Oh, that's where you get that little tang.
1: You could also use sour cream if you prefer, and then a nice healthy amount of vanilla extract. Mm. In baked goods, vanilla extract kind of acts like the salt. It brings out all of the flavors in the baked good. So if you want to keep mixing
0: ma'am.
1: That up.
0: And I notice we keep the wet and dry separate here.
1: Absolutely. We want to keep the wet and dry separate. It's really important to just make sure we're mixing the wet together before the dry so that we have a nice, even baked good that is really fluffy and delicious.
0: Ladies,
1: awesome
0: Sobo, how are
3: yeah,
0: you?
3: Yeah, I love it.
4: Delightful.
3: Yummy. Really good.
1: Okay. Delightful. Good. And then we're going to add in some warming spices. We have cinnamon, ginger, nutmeg, our flour, all of our rising agents
0: warming
1: in here.
0: Spices. I've never heard them referred
1: nice
0: to as
1: and
0: that.
1: Nice and cozy. And then what we're going to do is we're going to take those apples, we're going to add them to the wet ingredients, and then we're going to mix that all in with the dry ingredients, and it goes into our grease loaf pan. And if you want, you could actually add a little olive oil in there. The fruitiness from the olive oil is really going to add a lovely
0: extra flavor. So this goes into this,
1: goes into our pan. We bake it until it toothpick inserted in the center comes out nice and clean.
0: Mm-hmm. And now we're making the frosting.
1: The frosting is
3: real good.
1: What we're going to do is we're going to cream together butter and cream cheese.
0: Butter.
1: And we all the butter. Yeah. That's what this holiday is all about. Yeah. There's even more butter in a second, so get ready. So we're going to cream all this together, and then we slowly, it's not turning. Oh, yes, it is. It's going to turn.
0: Oh, there we go.
1: I was looking at the wrong side. And we're just going to cream that together until it's nice and whipped. We are adding in cinnamon.
0: One of the warm spices.
1: Yes.
0: A warm spice.
4: Feeling warm.
1: You're learning. I love it. Some vanilla extract as well.
0: A warm extract. That's a warm extract.
1: A pinch of salt to additionally awaken all of the flavor. And then we're slowly but surely, do you want to add it in?
0: Sure.
1: Adding in that powdered sugar and the cream cheese.
0: Butter.
1: And all the butter. Yeah. That's what this holiday is all about.
2: Yeah.
1: There's even more butter in a second, so get ready. So we're going to cream all this together. And then we slowly, it's not turning. Oh, yes, it is. It's going to turn.
0: Oh, there we go.
1: I was looking at the wrong side. And we're just going to cream that together until it's nice and whipped. We are adding in cinnamon.
0: One of the warm spices.
1: Yes.
0: A warm spice.
4: Feeling warm.
1: You're learning. I love it. Some vanilla extract as well.
0: A warm extract. That's a warm extract.
1: A pinch of salt to additionally awaken all of the flavor. And then we're slowly but surely, do you want to add it in?
0: Sure.
1: Adding in that powdered sugar. And this is going to make sure it adds a subtle amount of sweetness, but we don't want too much.
2: Right.
1: I don't like when a frosting is too overpowering and cloyingly sweet. So we're adding a little bit in. And then a touch of milk to smooth it on out.
0: Okay.
1: And once that is done and whipped to perfection, we're heading on over to our stovetop. This is a fun little extra thing that I think
3: this is unexpected.
1: It's fun, right?
3: Yeah.
1: So we're melting a little bit of butter on a skillet.
0: Okay. Mm.
1: And once we've sliced up our bread, you take it.
0: Next level.
1: And you toast it on up so it gets nice and toasty.
4: Yeah. It tasted toasty, Elena.
3: Did you sprinkle a little salt on top of that frosting?
1: You know I did.
3: It tastes so good. I really nailed it.
1: Yes,
0: that
1: thank
0: frosting
1: you.
0: Is spot on. It's not too heavy either.
1: Oh, I'm happy to hear that.
0: I like
1: this
0: that.
1: Is a fun dessert that you can serve after the meal. You can also serve it in the morning.
4: I was going to say, it's breakfast.
3: If you
4: breakfast.
3: Want to do a make ahead, then how do you, like, you make it and then you put it in the freezer or the fridge? How
1: long
3: will it
1: keep?
3: Yes,
1: you could wrap it in plastic wrap, then wrap it in foil because we want to make sure no air gets inside of it. We don't want any freezer burn.
3: Yeah.
1: Pop it into the freezer the night before serving, put it into your refrigerator. It will thaw, and then you can slice it up, griddle it if you want,
3: griddle
1: or you
3: it.
1: Can just have it as is.
3: Yes.
0: Put breakfast. That
3: nice.
1: Yeah, have it for breakfast, have it for lunch, have it as a snack, have it after dinner. Enjoy
4: it
1: season
4: so good.
1: Long.
0: Elena, thank you.
3: Have it while you're meditating on that thing.
4: Oh,
3: I still wish we had it. Oh, we would love that.
5: cannot go wrong with dips.
6: I love dips. I'm a dip head from the old country. Here to show us a few of her favorites is Chef Elena Besser.
7: Hello.
6: So nice to meet you.
7: It is so great to meet
5: We're so happy that you're here. Okay, everyone loves that everything bagel seasoning.
7: Obsessed.
5: Okay, so I didn't think about it in a dip, but you say yes, you can.
7: You can absolutely dip it out, you know? Okay. All about the dips. My dad is, I say he's part bagel because he eats a bagel literally every day.
6: So this is half Jewish. This, I was like,
7: also that. And this is an homage to him. And so all you have to do, you can buy some gorgeous everything bagel spice at the store. Okay. You can add that on in.
5: To what?
7: I like adding a lot into the cream cheese. That's an important component. This is softened cream cheese right here. We also have some sour cream. So what I like to do is just add that on in. Right?
5: I love sour cream. I love French onion dip.
6: Do you
5: love from the packet?
6: Oh.
5: The onion dip packet?
7: Yes.
5: Listens. You just dump it in.
6: I can rub it on my gums sometimes with the packet.
8: It's so nice. I'm a strange person.
7: I have that growing up. It's the way. Okay. So we added lemon juice and zest, and we're just going to continue to mix this on up.
5: Okay.
7: And do you want to help me out? Let's pour in some capers. Let's add some.
6: How many though? Capers are strong. No, you're kidding.
7: I'm serious. I am fully serious here. Big caper fan. And you just mix it all
6: up.
7: Some spring onions.
6: Let's do it.
7: Absolutely. Great. This adds a nice little crunch. It's like all the things that you love in a bagel in dip form, which is the best.
6: I could eat this with a spoon, actually. I'm not joking.
7: Would
6: yogurt.
7: You like to?
6: I actually would like to try it.
7: Here, let's go. Here, try it with the spatula. Okay,
6: thank you very much.
7: Just right there. We have the pretty ones right here, but you add a little extra scallion on top, right?
5: Can I tell you something? This is so yummy. And you can have tomatoes or cucumbers, whatever you want.
7: Any crudité you want, feel free to leave it out. And you don't just have to have a bagel for breakfast. You can have it whenever you want.
6: I love that. Flavor is yummy. That seasoning, I can put in anything, the everything bagel.

0: Ah, pizza. The golden crust, the tangy sauce, and that ooey gooey cheese. It's no surprise that this divine creation is one of America's most popular foods. But in the countless pizzerias I've been to, it's still pretty rare to see a woman tossing dough or tending a giant oven. I'm Elena Besser. I'm a professional chef, recipe developer, and content creator, so I'm constantly curious about who is making my meals. Now I'm heading out to meet the women breaking barriers in the pizza world today and creating more space for everyone at the table. Mankind has been eating flatbreads for centuries, but the modern pizza was invented in Naples, Italy. It was popular among the working class who needed meals that were quick and cheap. When Queen Margherita of Savoy visited Naples in the late 1800s, Chef Raphael Esposito served her a pie inspired by Italy's national colors. The Queen's approval turned this humble street food into a royal favorite. So you could say it was a woman who really put pizza on the world map.
1: I think the love from pizza is something I always say, I think it's my blood.
0: Giorgia Capruccio owns Manhattan's Don Antonio, known for its classic Neapolitan pies. While New York City has thousands of pizzerias, very few are actually owned by women.
2: What do your guests say when they walk into the restaurant and they see a woman standing at the pizza oven making their pizza?
1: So some of the people are really, I can see from the face, they're surprised. Wow. And they bring the kids, they bring their daughter to see, to have, you know, pizza, and it's super fun.
0: Giorgia is one of only two women to ever win one of Italy's largest pizza competitions, a feat she accomplished at just 21 years old. Her victory surprised everyone, including Giorgia herself.
1: It was crazy. My father signed for me.
2: Wait, so he signed you up to compete in this competition and
1: yeah.
2: You had no idea?
1: No idea. Zero idea. 5 minutes before the competition started, he came to me and say, "Oh, by the way, I signed up for you."
0: Giorgia placed first in the classic pizza category, cementing her love for the craft and giving her shop a major boost.
1: I never imagined that I was, you know, I can win. I was super happy. That moment, it was unique because I remember feel free, feel super light.
0: Growing up on a dairy farm in Terracina, Italy, Giorgia's love for pizza started early.
2: Tell me some of your earliest food memories.
1: So my grandmother, for example, she was making pizza for me.
2: Okay.
1: Every Sunday with just tomato sauce and oregano, so really simple.
2: So that's true grandma style pizza from grandma herself.
0: Giorgia's grandmother may have introduced her to pizza, but it was her father, Roberto Capruccio, that made it a true family obsession. Roberto left his family and moved to Naples to study the art of pizza making. Giorgia was just 8 years old, so she rarely saw him growing up. By the early 2000s, Roberto's culinary chops brought him to the U.S. His restaurant, Queste, is touted as serving some of the best pizza in New York City.
2: Did you ever think that you would end up in food one day?
1: Never. Also, when I first arrived over here, like, I come in, like, New York for learn English, mm-hmm. I never imagined. So the only option for me to know my father or to understand what he was doing is stay with him. This is why I started to make pizza.
0: So Giorgia moved to the States to reconnect with her father. Giorgia was the only woman assembling pies in the kitchen, so she was motivated to prove she belonged.
1: And also, everybody, all the co-workers, was making fun of me because
2: why?
1: I don't know how to make pizza. I don't cook at home.
2: So yeah, you're like, I'll show you.
0: She shadowed her father for 3 years, but Roberto wanted his daughter to train harder. He sent her to Naples to study with his former mentor. She was the only female apprentice in her class.
2: What were the responses from the other people that were learning alongside you, those men?
1: So, like, they don't feel that I can do, like, I can be successful, or I can be, or, you know, reach a high level of, you know, be a pizza maker, because they say, oh, one day you have kids, so you stay home.
2: Did you ever respond to them, or did you just ignore them?
1: I ignore. My pizza is my business card.
0: Giorgia returned to the U.S. with a renewed determination to make pizza her profession. She opened Don Antonio with her father in 2012.
2: when did you have that spark where you realized, oh my goodness, this is what I'm going to do for my career?
1: When I opened Don Antonio's. Okay. And I was really in charge of everything in the kitchen. But in that moment, I say, I need to be the best.
2: There's this term going around right now called Nepo Baby, where it's the concept of nepotism. But you have really taken time to learn the craft and do the work to prove yourself. So do you feel like you've been able to move outside of your dad's shadow?
1: Not yet.
0: Georgia says customers are still surprised that she's running the shop these days, not her famous father.
1: He never saw a lot daughter follow, you know, pizza maker, father pizza maker.
0: After working 13-hour days for nearly a decade, she's had to take a step back with her first child on the way.
2: Working in a kitchen, I can speak from experience, it is incredibly physically demanding. Yes. So how have you had to adapt as you've seen your body change?
1: So I changed completely. I need to change completely. So before I was really strong. I don't need to eat. I don't need to sleep a lot.
0: Today, 10% of people working in the food and hospitality industries have access to some type of parental leave. Georgia is keenly aware she's in a unique position.
1: I'm really lucky because I can organize myself in my job. Mm-hmm. The other woman cannot.
2: Right, you're the boss, so you can call the shots, and that actually works to your advantage.
1: Yes.
0: At Don Antonio, I was ready to see this boss get to work. Italy, just like the U.S., is home to many different regional styles of pizza. Georgia specializes in Neapolitan pizza, which is prized for its simplicity and high-quality ingredients. The dough, the tomatoes, the types of cheese, and the techniques are all strictly regulated by two associations based in Naples. Georgia used to train chefs with the Associazione Pizzaioli Napoletani, so I was ready to learn from a true pizzaiola.
2: What is the first step?
1: So we start with the tomato.
0: Neapolitan pizzas must be topped with tomatoes grown close to Naples.
1: So basically I crush like that.
2: Ooh, that must feel nice.
1: Yes.
0: The base of the dough uses water, fresh yeast, salt, and imported 00 flour, which refers to its super fine grind.

0: it's ready for the oven.
1: And that's it.
2: I love it.
1: Ready to go.
2: To the oven.
0: The key to a stellar Neapolitan pizza is an incredibly hot wood-burning oven. This one, brought over from Italy, burns at a scorching 900 degrees, so it only takes 2 minutes for the pies to cook.
1: There we go.
2: Wow.
1: Here's your pizza.
2: This is stunning.
1: God.
2: Cheers.
1: Cheers.
2: Oh, my goodness. Wow.
1: This is the crust that you want on the bottom. Like, thin, but you have the crunchy also.
2: I cannot handle how much flavor is in such simplicity. I am in heaven.

0: At Don Antonio in New York City, I couldn't wait to try Giorgio's award-winning Montanara, a fried pizza.
1: Fried pizza is one of the oldest pizza. It was invented and created in Naples.
0: And no way.
1: Yes.
0: Wow, I had no idea.
1: So if you see the movie with the Sophia Loren, The Gold of Naples,
0: okay. She
1: was fried on the street.
0: Women are tied to fried pizza. Can you tell me a little bit more about that?
1: Yes, so the women in Naples tried to help sustain a family. They were
0: really
1: poor mm-hmm. family. Mm-hmm. So they started to fry and sell on the street the
0: pizza. Amazing. So it really all started with the women. Let's not forget that.
1: Yes.
0: Giorgia fries the same traditional dough to a golden brown. Then she tops it with tomato sauce, pecorino, basil, and smoked buffalo mozzarella. To get that gooey melted cheese, she finishes the pie in the oven for less than a minute. Wow, it looks so puffy. It almost looks like focaccia.
1: It's the most delicious and simple.
0: You get that crispy crust on the outside, but you're still getting such a doughy, light, fluffy center.
1: You need to try at least one time in your life.
0: Absolutely. Are you kidding? I had no idea that this exists. Despite her success, Giorgia knows there's still a long way to go when it comes to representation in the pizza world. In 2019, she helped co-found Women in Pizza, an organization that helps support and connect chefs, restaurant owners, and food entrepreneurs. Two of Giorgia's closest friends from the group stopped by Don Antonio.
1: The friendship that we create is more really tight, much deep friendship that you can create in the pizza world.
0: Alexandra Mortati was inspired to start the group after talking to many women in the restaurant world with shared experiences. Alexandra, you've talked about how women are often hidden in pizza shops. Can you tell me a little bit more about that?
2: Yeah, I think a lot of times women get slotted into roles that people think they're best fit for. Because you're a woman, maybe you seem more nurturing, they want to put you in management. Or maybe you're really good with people, they want to put you as the hostess or somewhere in the front. But what you might be interested in is making the pizza. And you have to fight a lot harder for them to give you that space to prove yourself.

0: Nicole Russell, a pizza maker who hosts the show Pizza Wars, agrees.
1: Women just have different challenges and different barriers to entry than the average guy. And it's like, you know, one thing about being in Women in Pizza is that a lot of times when we do the show demos, I'll be the only woman with all the guys. And they're just so dominant. And like, you know, we're all so passionate about making right. pizza, you know, and we all can't wait to just make the pizza. But sometimes you just gotta get out the way. You know what I mean? So I think it's important that, you know, you always hear about a grandma slice, but actually you see a grandma representation. Yeah. Like you hear the grandma slice, but where's the grandma?
0: Where is the grandma?
1: Right? Yeah. Right? Nona's at home, right? Well, bring Nona out.
0: Yes.
1: So that's what Women in Pizza is kind of about. All love for just showcasing more, you know, how much women are a force in this industry.
2: And I think now there's a lot more room where men are mentoring younger women and women are mentoring younger women and empowering them. And it wouldn't be possible without women like Georgia and Nicole.
0: Cheers, ladies.
1: Cheers. Women in Pizza.
0: Yeah, to Women in Pizza.

0: Where I live in the Big Apple, there are plenty of incredible pizza restaurants with pretty much every type of slice you can imagine. But there's a surprising place down south where folks are really flipping out for something special.
1: I want to be throwing dough. I want to be covered in flour and pizza sauce. It's kind of like my serenity.
0: Welcome to Tulsa, Oklahoma, where the famed Route 66 runs right into the historic downtown. This city is known for its Art Deco buildings and world-class museums dedicated to music legends Woody Guthrie and Bob Dylan. But unlike many visitors, I'm not here to dive into memorabilia. I'm here to meet Tara Haddon, a rising star on the national pizza scene.
2: Oh my gosh, it's so great to finally meet you.
0: I'm obsessed with the door, master of this domain, Tara Haddon. That's epic. I love it. Look at this beautiful restaurant.
2: So we're just kind of a late 80s, early 90s themed pizzeria.
0: That's what we love. As a 90s baby, I'm all here for it. And you're a 90s baby as well.
2: Barely.
0: At 26 years old, Tara already owns two locations of Zaza's Pizza and Wings, a brand she founded. The name is a nod to the infamous Joey Zaza from The Godfather Part 3. Here, Tara is putting her own spin on a classic pizza shop with some very non-traditional offerings.
2: So these are all of our slice pies. We'll usually keep like the basics and stuff that people come in to try, like of course pepperoni, cheese, sausage. And then we kind of have some of our weird stuff going on, of course.
0: Pickles!
2: Our pickle pie. And believe it or not, it's one of our best-selling pizzas.
0: No way. Tara started working in pizza when she was 16, honing her skills at local pizzerias before meeting her mentor, Mike Bausch of Andolini's Pizza, a small pizza empire in Tulsa.
1: Mike and his brother were in and out of the restaurants all the time, and he came in and he saw me throwing dough, and every time he came in, that's what he saw me doing. So he was like, you're good at this, aren't you? I'm like,
0: Good was an understatement. Mike recognized that Tara had a natural talent for throwing dough, so he started teaching her some basic acrobatic tricks. Yup, this is a real sport. Professional pizza acrobats spin, toss, and twirl dough at competitions around the world. During 3 to 5 minute choreographed routines, they're judged on the number of tricks they perform and their difficulty. One of the most well-known pizza competitions is the Pizza Games at Las Vegas's Pizza Expo, where pros from around the globe gather each spring. This year, Tara is competing in her fifth games. As usual, she'll be one of the only female competitors.
3: How did you even learn what pizza throwing was?
1: I saw this guy that I worked with at like my first ever pizzeria kind of doing it. And they had told me about Pizza Expo. And at that time, it was just like a dream to go to Pizza Expo.
0: Tara has come a long way since a disappointing last place finish at her first pizza games. Reflecting on that time, she says her head and heart were elsewhere, grieving the loss of her mother, the woman who sparked her love for cooking as a child.
1: I just kind of fell into like making food and stuff at home with my mom. Her, my grandma's long line of like women who cook and making recipes, and that was kind of what we would leave like down to our kids, but
0: right.
1: It was just cookbooks.
0: When Tara returned to Vegas the following year, she had a new purpose.
1: I made the reason I was going there worth everything that I kind of put into it. When I placed first in the preliminaries, it was such like a powerful moment. It actually fell on the anniversary of when she had passed away. So I was like, oh my gosh, like this is because of you, like you helped me. And it was kind of at that moment where I was like, everything is like paid off.
0: When Tara's not wowing crowds, she's busy making some of Tulsa's most unique pizzas. So we headed to her prep kitchen where 500 pounds of dough gets made into over 1,000 pies every day.
2: So our dough, we're going to start with a local milled flour. And then we, of course, got our yeast, salt, and olive oil.
0: Great.
2: Best way to kind of start dough is by activating the yeast.
0: Okay.
2: So we usually activate it in some hot water, warm water, like 101 is usually ideal.
0: It's gonna smell really nice in here very soon.
2: Yes.
0: So give it a whisk.
2: Great. And then once we kind of wake the yeast up in here, we're gonna put it to sleep in some ice water.
0: Your turn. It's cold.
2: That's how you check your pain tolerance.
0: Yeah, exactly. You know? It's funny that the whole point of this is to put the yeast to sleep when I'm feeling more awake than ever with how cold this is on my fingers.
2: Now this is pretty bubbly, So we got a nice little foamy layer in there. And then we'll just throw this in with our flour. We already got some dough that's been mixing this morning.
0: The dough Tara uses for Trix doesn't have any yeast, so it stays dense like Play-Doh. Back at Zaza's, it was time to learn some tossing tricks.
2: Woo!
0: With a few new friends.
2: Good job, guys.
0: Each month, Tara holds a pizza making and throwing class for kids and parents at her shop. I'm a little older than her typical student, but I could not wait to join in on the fun.
2: We're gonna take it across our body.
3: Okay.
2: And then throw it up. And then throw it up in the air. Yeah, just like that. One, two, three. I just kind of spin it like on my finger, like my knuckles almost.
3: Okay. But you have to get it going first.
2: Yeah.
3: Right?
2: The best trick I show people that's pretty easy is throwing it behind your shoulder.
3: Okay.
2: If you put your arm out, you know, like you're a little teapot, short and stout, you know, and then you just look that way and throw it.
3: It's like doing a cartwheel. It's not. Around the shoulder. Just like effortless. She's effortless. She's a world champion.
0: With the competition in Vegas fast approaching, I joined Tara and her mentor Mike for a practice session.
4: Pleasure to meet you.
3: Mike, you're the whole reason why Tara got into this. So can you tell us a little bit about that?
4: Well, I'm a dork for pizza, and her dorkage has just latched onto us. And it's exciting. It's about the love of pizza making, and this is a representation of that.
3: So are we going to get a chance to see the full routine right now?
2: I mean, I guess we can do it.
0: Tara uses silicone doughs to practice. They create the feel of acrobatic pizza dough without the floury mess.
4: Transitioning from hand to hand is what will give her more points.
3: Okay.
4: And then going behind the back seamlessly. Some people will really lean into one trick and try and make it last 30 seconds.
3: Okay.
4: She's going a trick per second.
3: Oh.
4: There it is. Okay, that's the Tara Classic. That's her signature move.
3: Unbelievable.
2: There you go.
3: Woo!

0: Here at Zaza's Pizza in Tulsa, pizza acrobat Tara Hatton is making waves with her signature moves and unique pies. I couldn't wait to make one of her fan favorites, a chicken and waffle pizza.
1: So you're essentially taking the Zaza's pizza and wings and you're creating a child with them of chicken and waffle pizza.
2: Yes, they're all my precious pizza babies.
1: We love.
0: This pizza uses a blend of margarine and butter as a base on top of olive oil.
1: So this doesn't have a sauce on it, does it?
2: No, it's just going to be like the oil and the butter.
1: Okay.
2: Olive oil is just going to be like a sheen to protect the dough itself. And then the butter will kind of melt and create these little soup pools that'll be perfect for when we put our waffles on. And it'll just like soak up all that butter.
1: Baby is speaking my language.
0: With our buttery base ready, Tara and I add boneless chicken wings and Mott's cheese. Then it was time for something sweet.
2: Our secret little ingredient, we're going to add some syrup.
1: Look at this. It's so wrong, it's right. So a little bit of a swirl.
2: So it kind of bakes into the base and stuff and almost like caramelizes on there.
0: The pizza bakes at 555 degrees until the crust turns golden brown before the final topping.
1: It's smelling so good in here.
2: Smells like breakfast.
1: Jinx. Oh, we can't forget the mic's hot, honey.
2: The most important part.
1: Drizzle me timbers.
2: Pizza time.
1: Cheers.
2: Cheers.
1: So you get a combination of crunch and fluff with a little bit of that salty cheese.
2: And then it's just hot.
1: And then the hot honey.
2: It's good.
1: It slaps.
0: Of course, I couldn't leave Zaza's without trying the famous pickle pizza.
1: I could see a Teenage Mutant Ninja Turtle eating this right now. Cheers.
2: Cheers with your hot slice of pizza.
1: Oh my God. It's got that punchy vinegar pickle taste. And the cheese mellows it out. I never knew that a pickle on a pizza would work so well.
2: It does. I don't like pineapple on pizza, but like pickle on pizza, that's my move.
0: Before heading back to New York, I had one more pizza party to attend.
3: My friend and owner of Zaza's Pizza and Wings, Tara Hatton.
0: Tara's routine wowed friends and fans of all ages who came to wish her well before the big competition.
1: Taking it all the way back to where you first began in the kitchen with your mom and grandma to where you are today. If they could see you now, what do you think they would say?
4: I would like to say that they are definitely proud. I don't think they would expect what I'm doing now compared to where my original game plan was in life. I think they would realize it's not just pizza to me. It is my life, it is my world, and I love it.
0: Tara placed second in the Masters Acrobatic Competition in Vegas. And she can't wait to come back and compete for the title again next year.
1: Pizza is the ultimate comfort food. With so many unique styles, sauces, and toppings, it's truly impossible to go wrong. As pizza has evolved over the years, so have the chefs behind this iconic Italian staple. Whether they're cooking pies, running front of house, or going all out on stage, the women making pizza today are creating more space at the table for everyone.
0: Mm. The rush of the water, the thrill of the catch. For many, fishing isn't just a hobby or a career, it's a lifestyle. In the U.S., women account for roughly 10% of commercial fishermen, but they've long played a vital role in the global seafood industry. I'm Elena Besser. As a chef, recipe developer, and content creator, I'm always hungry to learn more about the people who keep our food systems running. So I'm heading out to meet two women making waves in the fishing world and creating more space for everyone at the table.

0: Welcome to the lush forests, expansive beaches, and pristine rivers of Washington State's Olympic Peninsula. Pacific Coast Indigenous peoples have called these bountiful lands their home for millennia. The Quinault Indian Nation is one of many tribes that fishes, hunts, and forages here. As a non-native, I'm fortunate to be invited to the Quinault Reservation by fishing guide and tribal member Ashley Lewis.
1: When I think about the rivers, the oceans, the lakes out here, what I think about is home.
0: Ashley comes from a long line of Native Americans who fished these waters for years. In the 1850s, many tribes were forced to give up their land for white settlements, but they retained fishing and hunting rights on traditional lands. During the 1960s, as Washington State began infringing on those rights, Native Americans staged a series of protests known as fish-ins. These protests led to a landmark Supreme Court decision that protects Native fishing rights to this day. One activist at the forefront of that movement was Janet McLeod, dubbed the Rosa Parks of the American Indian Movement. Her advocacy has inspired generations of Indigenous trailblazers, including my guide.
1: When they were forced to cede their land for newcomers, their waterscapes, the rivers, the lakes, it makes so much sense that that was the thing that's like, no, we have to have this because it's so essential to who we are.
0: Quinault tribal members have exclusive hunting and fishing rights on a portion of this river. I couldn't wait to see Ashley's favorite fishing spots with the help of fellow guides Ruben Estevillo and John Tater Bryson.
1: If you want to think like a fish, just think like a really lazy person.
2: Great.
1: Like, what is going to be the easiest thing to do? Is it, do you want to go up that fast water? Not really. You want to kind of be in like the slow, easy water.
0: Time for a quick casting lesson.
1: We're just going to swing straight back, and then we're going to swing straight forward. You can kind of feel when the current catches it.
2: Okay.
1: Go ahead and give it a shot. That was a good cast.
2: Thank you. That was a great cast.
0: That's high praise coming from Ashley, who's been a guide here for the past decade. Now she's become something of a celebrity among outdoor enthusiasts, amassing a large following on social media where she goes by the handle Bad Ash. Her YouTube and Instagram pages are chock full of how-to videos and inspiring content from her many outdoor adventures.
3: Can you explain to me some of the, you know, stereotypical experiences that you have had that have been a little bit tough as a female fisherman in this community?
1: Being a woman in a male-dominated sport poses challenges. Some people want me to stay in a lane that isn't my lane. I would like to see the outdoor industry be more welcoming to women. I would like to see it be more welcoming to women of color and people of color. I feel really proud to get to chip away at that on my own terms. There we go.
0: Reconnecting with the Quinault and their fishing traditions has been a journey for Ashley. She grew up removed from her tribe, living an hour off the reservation with her mom and two siblings.
1: I grew up in a really small community, moved to a smaller community, one stoplight in town sort of deal. And you had two options. You get in trouble or you go fishing.
3: Okay.
1: And I picked fishing.
3: I love it. And why did your mom choose to raise you off of the reservation?
1: She experienced a lot of adversity as a younger woman and as a Native American woman. And so some of that adversity caused her to be really protective of her kids. And she wanted us to love our culture.
0: The Quinault are a matriarchal society. Women serve as the head of the household and often take on tribal leadership roles. The women here also help with traditional food gathering. Ashley grew up fishing with her mom, but didn't always appreciate the cultural meaning behind these trips.
3: Tell me a little bit about how you met your tribal family.
1: So about the time that I got a driver's license and I could take myself fishing, things really changed for me. And so I would kind of drive out to the reservation, explore a little bit, being out there among other Quinaults, fishing for salmon, that's everything that I needed.
3: Yeah.
1: And so that moment was profound to me.
0: John Tater Bryson, one of the first professional guides she met on the reservation, soon became her mentor.
4: I was taught from a young age how to harvest elk and deer and fish, and it's passed on to the younger people, so the tradition will keep going.
2: I think I got something.
1: Oh, you definitely do.
2: What a cutie. Oh, hey, my guy. Bye.
0: Ashley enjoys showcasing this beautiful place to new people, but she's also made it her mission to call out the effects of climate change to this land.
5: what we're seeing here, this is a big slide, and we're seeing a lot of this along our river, and this is the effects of climate change.
0: She's currently earning a PhD in Indigenous Studies, with plans to educate people about the tribes of the PNW and the environmental threats they face.
5: With the weather warming, with different rain patterns, it changes the river, but it also changes where fish are going to be spending time.
1: Fishing guides are like an indicator species because we're the ones out in the river day in and day out. We're the ones who see changes happening really quickly.
0: Because of the climate threats to the Quinault, the Biden administration granted the tribe $25 million to help relocate members in flood-prone areas.
1: This is, you know, ancient village sites. This is burial ground sites. And so to see those places washed away, this is a really significant blow to us. Indigenous people are generally the first impacted by climate change, especially if you're situated right on the Pacific Ocean.
0: Sustainability practices are tenets for the Quinault. Three tribal-run fish hatcheries help maintain the populations of salmon and trout species that call this river home. Every spring, millions of salmon and steelhead are released from these hatcheries.
5: So we were a few miles upriver fishing, but now we're here at the mouth. The Pacific Ocean is right on the other side of our fish house here, and this is where tribal members come and set their nets and commercially fish for blueback sockeye. It's the only place in the world where our blueback sockeye run, so it's an incredibly special fish to us.
0: Commercial salmon fishing is a big part of the economy on the res. The most efficient way to get a big catch is by using a method called gill netting. Gill nets are placed near the mouth of the river to catch salmon by the gills as they head upstream.
3: Whoa, double trouble. That's a huge one.
0: As a chef, I've cooked fish many different ways, but this was the freshest catch I've ever tried. Cooking salmon the way her tribe has for generations is a cherished pastime for Ashley, who celebrates her culture through food.
5: The fish is a really wonderful, tasty, oily fish, and we just want to highlight the greatness that already lives here. A little bit of salt, a little bit of pepper. The flavor that we're going to give it really is going to come from the alder fire and the cedar sticks.
0: After the fish is on the pole, it's supported with cedar sticks woven across the fillet. The salmon cooks until it turns light pink, another 5 minutes, then it's ready to serve.
5: So now we can enjoy ourselves some Quinault fish sticks.
3: Let's do it.
5: Oh my gosh.
3: I'm never ever going to look at a normal fish stick ever again in the same way. Comes right off of that skin. It really doesn't need anything else.
5: Let the food shine.
3: Absolutely. Yeah.

0: With Instacart shopper notes, you can be incredibly specific about your produce. 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Maybe you want one that's more than just red. You want a tomato that's cultured, one that knows words in a different language. Ciao, Balsamico, or Caprese. A tomato you can wrap your arms around on a breezy warm day as it guides you through Naples' volcanic landscape. Woo-hoo! Okay, so maybe you can't get quite that specific with shopper notes, but you get the idea. Want to get groceries just how you like? Download the Instacart app.
1: After an incredible day of catching and cooking fish on the Quinault River, it was time for a trip to the beach. At sunrise, my guide Ashley Lewis and tribal biologist Scott Mazzoni are ready to show me another local pastime, digging for razor clams.
2: Can you tell me a little bit more about what we're doing today?
3: We are getting ready to have home use digs, subsistence digs, and commercial digs of razor clams. And before we do that, we got to go out and get clam samples and test them to make sure there's no toxins in them and they're safe for people to eat.
1: Pacific razor clams are a meaty shellfish with an oblong shell. They can grow up to 6 inches. They're also a delicacy here and a major part of the Quinault diet.
4: So we're going to use these spade-tempered shovels. They're kind of curved in a way that makes it easy for us to dig the clams. Great. So we're going to head out to the surf. We're going to look for clam shows.
1: As we walk towards the surf, Ashley points out small holes and dimples in the sand. These are known as clam shows, evidence that razor clams are just beneath the surface.
2: That looks like a good spot. Whoa!
4: There we are.
3: Down here they have their foot, and that they can use to dig very quickly down into the sand.
2: Hey, he's like, I'm out of here. Thank you and goodbye. Ooh, I gotta tell you, even though it's 5 a.m., all of this razor clam digging is making me extremely hungry and ready to eat them.
4: And they are as delicious as they are fun to dig.
1: It was finally time for me to see what all the fuss is really about. At nearby Ocean Crest restaurant, razor clams are a menu staple. Head chef Amanda Yeager has prepared a few of their signature dishes made with fresh local clams. On the menu, a panko-crusted razor clam steak served with pickled onions and a chili aioli. There's also a razor clam omelet, plus a flatbread topped with Amanda's house-made razor clam sausage.
2: There's a common misconception with large clams, you know, oh, would it taste rubbery? But this does not at all.
5: That's a lot of how it's treated. It's, you know, low and slow heat, and that's why they maintain their flavor and their texture.
4: Respect.
2: Wow.
4: So much.
2: Everyone knows and loves a chicken cutlet. This is so tender on the inside. You're getting an amazing, crisp exterior. That crunch and acidity coming from the onion, it is the perfect bite.
1: As my time on the Quinault land comes to a close, I'm already sad to leave this incredible place.
2: Ultimately, at the end of the day, if you could say one thing to the people that are watching this, what would you want them to know about you and about this community?
6: My very favorite piece about guiding is not actually the fishing. It is the way that it changes the way people start seeing the natural world. It could tell a lot about history. It could give you a lot of information. But I do know from my experience that when people are there and experience it, they're going to become curious, and that's what I want the most.

0: When it comes to high-end seafood, lobster is pretty much king. Maine is the largest lobster producer in the country, with catchers here harvesting over 100 million pounds of the crustacean every year.
1: I've just always admired the fishermen, and to even be able to say that I'm a fisherman just means so much to me.
0: Sadie Samuels is the only female commercial lobster boat captain in the small town of Rockport. Her day starts before sunrise when she buys bait for her traps.
2: Hi.
3: Hey, Sadie.
2: Welcome.
3: Oh, it's so great to find you. Look at this stunning place of work. Are you kidding?
0: With its rocky underwater terrain and cool waters year-round, the Gulf of Maine is a perfect home for lobsters.
3: Bye, guys.
0: The lobster industry here generates over $1 billion for the state. But those big bucks aren't made easily. Fishing for lobsters is one of the most dangerous professions. The fatality rate is 2.5 times the national average.
3: Can you tell me a little bit more about how dangerous this job actually is?
1: It's one of the most dangerous jobs in the world. The first funeral I ever went to was one of the fishermen in my harbor who went out by himself and he got roped, like, die on
3: So he
1: on
3: drowned.
1: Lobster. Yes, he drowned.
3: Why do you stay in this despite all of the pain and dangers that you experience on a day-to-day basis?
1: I've literally never imagined doing anything else with my entire life.
0: Sadie's passion for fishing stems from her childhood. Her father, Matt Samuels, has been catching lobsters for over 60 years.
1: He was up before sunrise and out the door, and then he'd get home and he'd just work until dark and come in and eat dinner and pass out. So the only way I could really hang out with him was if I wanted to, like, get involved with what he was doing. And then I just duck around and I never left.
0: When she was just 7, Sadie got her student lobster license. She began working right away, dropping a couple traps off her dad's boat for extra cash. By age 14, she saved enough money to buy the boat she still fishes with today.
1: I don't think I fully considered that it was, like, my career or gonna be my career until a little bit later in life, until I was like 14, 15.
3: I love how you said later in life. When I was about 14, I just started getting serious about it. You're 14. That is hilarious and amazing.
0: After studying art in college, Sadie quickly returned to a life at sea.
1: Like, when I'm out here, I'm just like, this is where I'm supposed to be. This is what I'm supposed to be doing.
0: Today, Sadie doesn't just catch lobsters, she also dishes up fresh lobster rolls at her sea-to-table restaurant, also named Must Be Nice.
3: I would like you to walk me through your day from start to finish, so lay it on me.
1: So my average day is waking up around 4 o'clock, quarter to 4, go to the boat, and then we haul about 250 traps, crate up the lobsters that we're bringing over to the restaurant, and then the restaurant closes at 7.
0: In Maine, just 15% of lobster licenses are held by women. But anyone who catches lobsters is called a lobsterman, which Sadie stands behind.
3: How do you feel about the term lobsterman?
1: I'm very much on the side of, like, I'm a fisherman. I'm a lobsterman. I've busted my butt and paid my dues. Nothing I do really has to do with my gender.
0: Maine fishing laws have strict limits on the number of traps new lobstermen can set. Over time, they can acquire more traps, but it can take several years to make a livable wage.
3: How did you get savvy with making sure that you could function as a successful business?
1: That's actually how I started Must Be Nice Lobster. Is on Saturdays, someone was looking for someone to sell lobsters at a farmer's market. I started selling live lobsters there, and then now we're here.
0: The trap limits are part of Maine's successful conservation efforts. In the 90s, there were around 37 million pounds of lobster in the Gulf of Maine. Today, it's nearly 120 million pounds.
1: Fishermen actually were the ones who started to put a lot of those practices in place.
0: Those regulations impose strict sizing guidelines. Sadie actually throws back many of the lobsters she catches.
4: That one will be good next year.
0: Small lobsters are too young for sale, while many older, large lobsters get thrown back to breed.
4: So this is a big hard shell female. You can see on her, if you turned her the other way, it's the second terrain swimmerette has this mutilation on it.
3: Got it.
4: Which means that someone else has caught her before with eggs on it.
0: A keeper lobster has a body that measures between 3 to 5 inches. It can take a lobster about 7 years to reach that size. Finally, a lobster that was just right.
3: Look at those claws.
4: Nice nail. Really gorgeous lobster. He's definitely a keeper.
3: Yeah. You're coming home with us, babe.
0: Climate change is making these size regulations more crucial than ever. The Gulf of Maine is one of the Earth's fastest warming bodies of water, which can make lobsters more vulnerable to disease and less likely to reproduce.
3: Why is sustainability so important to you?
4: We're so connected with nature and so connected with our environment that it like feels like our duty.
0: At Sadie's restaurant, she's dedicated to sourcing her ingredients sustainably. The lobster chowder uses a seafood stock made from an invasive crab species. And she's adding a new locally raised item to the menu.
1: This season, we're adding in oysters, and I'm super excited because we're trying to focus as much as we can on female-owned farms. And also, the quality of the seafood is, like, outstanding.

0: To get a sneak peek at her new menu offering, Sadie took me to meet farm manager Bonita Johnson at Wright Cove Oyster Farm.
1: So tell me a little bit more about these oysters.
2: We're a small operation here, and so we do kind of everything by hand.
1: Wow.
2: And they're raised with love.
3: You can taste it.
2: And yeah, you really can. You want to try one real quick?
1: I thought you'd never ask.
2: Sorry.
1: I've been waiting over here. Here we go. Cheers.
2: Cheers.
3: These are hands down some of my favorite oysters ever.
1: So clean, but briny. I've never had anything like this before. I'm blown away.
3: You don't do anything in the working waterfront type of industry unless you have passion for it.
1: Mm-hmm.
3: And that's a really nice thing for us to like get to share with each other.
2: Yeah.
3: This is definitely my happy place.
0: Back at Must Be Nice, Sadie is steaming our catch before picking meat for her signature lobster rolls.
1: Hey. Fresh caught, fresh cooked.
0: I just had to know the secrets behind the Sadie Sauce lobster roll.
1: So how did you come up with the sauce?
3: So I've had plenty of people, you know, from away say that Maine's lobster rolls are really boring. And I kind of took offense to that. And I was like, you know what? I got to come up with something that like packs a punch, has a bit of a spice.
0: It starts with shallots, celery, and parsley blended in a food processor. Sadie then adds a not-so-secret blend of dried herbs and spices.
1: Can you reveal what's
3: it's
1: in this spice blend?
3: Mainly paprika. The spicy part is cayenne.
0: A mix of lemon juice and rice wine vinegar kick up the acid. And then there's a generous squeeze of stone ground mustard.
3: Now we just add in the rest of this olive oil, and then I'm going to blend it for a little while until that just seems totally incorporated.
1: Oh, that is gorgeous.
3: And that is the Sadie sauce.
0: Sadie packs each toasted bun with a hefty handful of lobster meat.
1: Look at this. Are you kidding me?
0: To finish, a sprinkling of homegrown chives.
3: Just of this olive oil, and then I'm going to blend it for a little while until that just seems totally incorporated.
1: There we go. Ooh. That is gorgeous.
3: And that is the Sadie sauce.
0: Sadie packs each toasted bun with a hefty handful of lobster meat.
1: Look at this. Are you kidding me?
0: To finish, a sprinkling of homegrown chives.
1: I can't wait to try that. I'm so pumped.
0: Inspired by Sadie's creativity, I wanted to make something special, a lobster BLT.
1: One of my favorite foods in the summertime is a BLT, and it really screams summer. And also what screams summer is a juicy lobster roll, so I figured they would pair beautifully together. We're starting with cherry tomato.
0: Toasted bun with a hefty handful of lobster meat.
1: Look at this. Are you kidding me?
0: To finish, a sprinkling of homegrown chives.
1: I can't wait to try that. I'm so pumped.
0: Inspired by Sadie's creativity, I wanted to make something special, a lobster BLT.
1: One of my favorite foods in the summertime is a BLT, and it really screams summer. And also what screams summer is a juicy lobster roll, so I figured they would pair beautifully together. We're starting with cherry tomatoes, and the reason why I sliced the tomatoes first is because I like to hit them with a little bit of salt. Yes, I brought a little flaky salt. And what this is going to do is it's really just going to pull out all those flavors and make them taste as juicy and delicious as possible. This is my best pal mayo.
0: I spice up my mayo with grated garlic, the juice and zest of a lemon, black pepper, and chives.
1: It's such an honor to, like, cook with the lobster that you have caught. So I just, first of all, want to say thank you because this is, like, the coolest.
3: You are more than welcome. It is my joy.
1: This is a meat lover's dream, so we're going to add 2 pieces of bacon on either side. We're then going to take a gorgeous lettuce leaf, and that's like the boat that's going to catch all that sauce for us.
0: Just add the lobster, cherry tomatoes, and a final sprinkle of chives. Voila.
3: Well, that is gorgeous.
1: And there you go, BLT lobster roll.
3: I love it. Oh my gosh, this might fall
1: Cheers.
3: Over me.
1: If it does, it's part of the fun.
3: Cheers.
1: Mmm. Holy moly.
3: Oh man.
1: This is insane. This Sadie sauce is slamming. Hubba hubba.
3: I'm honestly having a hard time hearing what you're saying because I'm having a moment with this one over here. Oh my god. This is literally perfection. Yay.
0: At dinner, I couldn't wait to learn more from the women here who support each other through their passion for fresh local seafood.
1: When people see that this is a sea-to-table restaurant, and then they find out that you ladies were the ones that actually caught and grew the food that is being served here, what do they say to you?
4: I feel like people, they're super excited about it and really happy that they found us. Then they can taste it with the quality of our seafood. Or they're in complete disbelief in like, okay, yeah, but your dad caught these.
1: So they're literally saying to you, no, this is a man's job.
4: Well, I think some people have been a little too sheltered and just haven't gotten to see what us women can do.
1: Amen.
4: And it's up to
1: that.
4: Us to show them.
1: Honestly, that's Cheers. Another opportunity to toast. I love it.
0: Time to dig in.
4: Mm. I'm really into this BLT one.
3: This is going on the menu, by the way.
5: Elena's roll.
4: We're going to call it Elena's roll.
1: Ladies, this is a dinner I will never forget, so I truly can't thank you enough for all of your hard work in making this happen, and thanks for hanging out with me.
0: From the smoky salmon of the Quinault Nation to the buttery, sweet lobster of Maine, I'm in awe of our nation's most delicious seafood. But I'm most inspired by the women paving their own paths in this industry and ensuring future generations will have plenty of fish in the sea.

0: butchery is seen as this really large-scale brute force thing, and it takes a lot of physical strength. But a lot of it is also really intricate and small, kind of meditative moments. Sausage making being one of those things.
1: The color is still really nice.
0: Yeah, it looks beautiful. I'm Cara Nicoletti. I'm a fourth generation butcher and co-founder of Seymour Meats and Veggies. I want butchers in the future to not be scared of people eating less meat. I just think that we need to get a little bit more creative about our job.
2: Everyone, the food is ready.
0: The mission really is to make it easier and more fun for people to eat well. It turns out that adding vegetables, making that meat stretch farther, democratizes good meat, if you will, makes it more available to more people.
3: They're just so good.
0: My family's history in butchery started with my great-grandfather. He was a cattle merchant in Russia. That was where my great-grandpa started working in the meat industry. And then he opened a shop in the north end of Boston in the 1940s with some of his family. When my grandpa was 13, him and his brother, Bobby, started working in the shop and eventually took it over. Is that you?
4: That's me. Yeah. That's Bob.
5: I'm Seymour Sillette, and I'm a retired butcher. Both of us went to work helping my dad in the meat market. My brother and I were partners until the day he passed away a couple of years ago.
4: This was the store.
0: Wow.
4: 65 Salem Street.
5: I had three daughters. I never thought that my girls would be interested, and they weren't. My daughters used to bring the children into my office for me to take care of them while they went out and did things. And Cara always wanted to go into the smelly room.
0: I was, out of my sisters and my cousins, probably the most curious about what they were doing in the shop. Growing up, I always wanted to sort of like peek behind the curtain and see. I graduated in 2008, the economy collapsed. I was working at a restaurant as a baker, and one of the owners, who also had a grandfather who was a butcher, was like, if you ever want to do some like light butchery work, breaking down chickens and pork shoulders and stuff, let me know. So I started doing that, and it sort of like sparked an interest in me. So I started apprenticing for free. I did that for about a year and then left to go butcher full time. I remember calling my papa, Seymour, when I got my first apprenticeship. I could tell that he was hoping like it was something that didn't stick.
5: Well, I said, you know, this is the funniest story, the funniest joke. You're joking with me and everything else. And she said, no.
0: I really have my entire working life worked with my hands, and I enjoy that much more.
5: I trusted her and believed in her. As a matter of fact, I gave her some of my tools.
0: This is Papa's, Seymour's honing steel that he gave me. As soon as I started butchering full-time, I gravitated toward sausage making immediately, and I realized pretty early on that I had like hit on an idea. As much as I believe in regenerative agriculture and all of that, there's just no way to sustainably eat meat every single night of the week. So I started sneaking a lot of vegetables into my sausages. I had set out to make 40 pounds of sausages, and after I'd mix it all together, I weighed out the mix, and it was like 70-something pounds. I had essentially doubled my meat by adding vegetables to it. When I was working at Foster's and just like couldn't physically keep up with the demand was when I realized that it definitely was a scalable idea. It's been the last 2 years of working nonstop trying to get this to market. I went to close to 100 co-packers asking them if they would help me, and every single one of them said no, because what we're doing is more complicated.
6: Thank you.
0: We finally found one co-packer outside of Kansas City, Missouri, the Fantasmas, and flew out to go see them, and they were like, sure, we'll try it.
6: Hey!
2: Hi!
6: How's it going?
2: Good, how are you?
6: Good.
2: Oh, I'm Mario.
0: Hi! I really owe everything to them because they saw something in me, and they saw something in my idea that they thought was worth taking a risk on. I was making Lou and Mario like peel beets and dice them in the thing that makes bologna.
7: I believe it was the challenge. We'd never done sausage with vegetables and meat combined at the amounts that she was looking for.
8: We immediately saw the drive that she had, the passion she had about the sausages she made.
7: We've always wanted to work with a sausage queen.

0: Oh my gosh!
1: Vivi, do you want to help me prep some vegetables?
2: We went back and forth and back and forth about the name for a long time. We had a few different iterations that just didn't stick, and I always wanted it to be Seymour.
3: These are cooking up fantastic, huh? Look at those. They're just cooking up.
1: Gorgeous.
3: Gorgeous.
4: I love her, and I said to her, no, don't call it Seymour Meats and Vegetables. I wanted her to call it something like Cara's Kitchen, because it really, you know, it's her, and of course I am humbled by what she did, and I'm very emotional about that.
2: We are all obsessed with Seymour. We love him and use him as a model of positivity and gratitude.
3: Yeah, delicious.
0: Yeah.
2: So this is about honoring my whole family.
4: The truth of the matter is, Cara revolutionized the sausage business.
2: Make no mistake, this was not an easy process, and I almost quit many, many, many times.
4: Cara went to Whole Foods, and they bought her product immediately. I mean, I can lie awake at night thinking how remarkable it is that she was able to achieve that, and I'm very proud of her.
2: Butchering is a really, really difficult job with very little financial payoff, but I would not do anything differently.

0: There are a few things that make me happier than physically farming. Big, sweaty, kind of brutal tasks. I think I've always known in some form that this farm and this work around connecting people and land needed to exist.
1: You wanna be free of your anxiety? Just go, Cassie. I think the wind likes it.
0: My name is Leah Penniman, and I'm the founding co-director at Soulfire Farm in Grafton, New York. Soulfire Farm is a Black Indigenous-led community farm that's dedicated to ending racism in the food system and training up the next generation of activist farmers. Between 1 and 2% of farms are Black-owned, which is down from a peak of 14% of Black-owned farms in 1910. And this is not because Black folks don't want to farm. This is because of a whole legacy of discrimination, of institutional racism. I grew up in a small rural town called Ashburnham, Massachusetts. I'm the oldest of three, and we were, for most of our childhood, the only brown kids in our entire school. And we experienced just a lot of social exclusion and racial bullying. It ranged from taunting, you know, being called names, to assumptions about our intelligence. The land and the forest were a salvation for me. I attended every single farming conference that I could afford to go to. But by my late teens, early 20s, I started to get disillusioned because I'd look around at these farming conferences and all the presenters were white, and I looked around and there was only a handful of people of color. A mentor of mine said something so important to me at that time. You know, she was just like, look, don't give up. I know that right now it seems like you're out of place, but remember that our ancestors have been farmers for millennia, and that our ancestors built the agricultural system of this country on their backs. I was really grateful that she was there and encouraged me to stick with it. My partner Jonah and I were living in the south end of Albany, New York, with our then infant children, Nishima and Emmett. And despite our master's degrees and over a decade of farming experience, found it impossible to get fresh food for our children. There were no supermarkets, no farmers markets, no available community garden plots. The only food is a corner store, a liquor store, and a McDonald's. This system of segregation is termed by the government a food desert. To us, there's nothing natural about apartheid. So we call it what it is. It's food apartheid. It comes out of a legacy of redlining and housing discrimination, of divestment from communities of color, and has resulted in the situation today where if you're white, you're 4 times as likely to have a supermarket on your block than if you're black. You're more likely to have diabetes, heart disease, and other diet-related illnesses. Not because you don't know how to eat, but because there, you know, is a scarcity of affordable, culturally appropriate quality food that's accessible. And so we work to establish a community garden right on the corner plot near our home. So when our neighbors found out that we knew how to farm, they encouraged us to start the farm for the people. And the idea for Soulfire Farm was born. We purchased the land in 2006, and it took us 4 years to transform this marginal, degraded, and vacant land into human habitat and suitable farmland. And we opened the farm in 2011 with a small food distribution program that went right to our neighbors in the South End. A couple thousand folks roll through here every year to attend our farm training programs.
2: The rest of you are just going to contemplate and pray for the strawberries. Happy homemaking.
0: There are 8 of us working here on the farm. We have an amazing team. We have a number of day-long programs and week-long camps for youth who are interested in farming, and a whole lot of community days and workshops on particular skills. It's really whatever our community is asking us for, we do our best to provide. Our most popular is the week-long BIPOC Fire, stands for Black Indigenous People of Color Farming in Relationship with Earth. We have folks coming from 37 states and 3 countries this year, Spanish and English speakers, young and old. And we spend a week together doing hands-on the

0: land training. We have a number of courses on business management, marketing, as well as crop planning. If you count everyone who's gone through any program, we have over 10,000 alumni. We provide ongoing and forever mentorship. We hook folks up with jobs, land, fellowships, and other opportunities. You know, land is the place where the lynchings, the beatings, the enslavement, the sharecropping took place. And so there's no way to escape the trauma associated with that. And so a big part of what I and we are trying to do at Soulfire is to reach back across the narrative of the hundreds of years of land-based oppression to Cleopatra's, you know, compost piles and the raised beds of the Ovambo people in Namibia, to reach back to the work of Dr. George Washington Carver's creating regenerative agriculture and Dr. Booker T. Whatley with Farm to Table. So to really reclaim the dignity of it is super important. If we can't feed ourselves, we can't truly be free. All right, so everyone who's part of the tour, just come a little closer. We're going to travel around the farm together, get a chance to visit some of the sacred sites, hear the stories, and you can ask your questions as well as we go. So follow me this way. Community Farm Day is our monthly public event where volunteers come from all around the region to share in the labor of the land, to have a potluck lunch, and then to participate in a tour and Q&A session. It's the one time that the farm's open to the public.
1: Now, what's very important with strawberries is that their meristem or growth point is right here. So what do you think happens if you bury that?
2: Drowning.
1: It will not grow.
0: We have a bunch of different teams working on different tasks, including transplanting the fall strawberries, cleaning and curing the garlic and onions, harvesting potatoes, removing some of the materials and supplies that we're done with for the season. And Jonah will be working with some volunteers, many of whom have traveled 3 or 4 hours just to get here today. We have a lot of teens that come through the farm, and not all of them are going to be farmers, but they see folks who look like them following their dreams and being their own bosses and running their own institutions. What matters to me is that they can see a wider vision of what's possible for their own lives.
3: This is what we're trying to get to, so it's great to see it in person.
4: Yeah, just a goal.
3: It makes my heart flutter. Like, honestly, I just, like, I'm so inspired.
1: When I say five, you say minutes. Until lunch, which means you should please help all the teams clean up and put everything away.
0: We do doorstep delivery of vegetables, eggs, pastured meat, and herbs, and folks can actually pay for that using their EBT benefits. The vast majority of people say that having those vegetables has made a huge difference in their health, whether that's a reduction in, you know, blood pressure or cholesterol or overall sense of well-being. And especially for our lower income members, many of them say if it wasn't for those vegetables, they'd literally be eating ramen and boiled pasta and canned foods because they simply don't have anywhere to get, you know, fresh food like we offer. There's nothing that makes me happier than seeing our alumni farm. So, for example, Dallas Robinson in North Carolina just recently opened the Harriet Tubman Farm. Folks like Keisha Cameron outside of Atlanta, Georgia at High Hog Farm. Fundamentally, I want to create a different kind of educational environment for young people that I never got to experience, where, you know, you can go ahead and be proud to be a soil nerd, and you also will have your culture uplifted, your heritage uplifted, and be affirmed for who you are and encouraged to pursue your wildest dreams.
5: I see Leah and I like stand there and I listen to her and I'm just in complete awe. Like I feel a physical reaction in my body and I just want to like be quiet and listen.
0: I've had mixed feelings in the past around doing public speaking. It always seemed like the real work was here on the farm and then I'd go out and just talk about the real work. And something shifted for me when I witnessed how many people who heard our talks then went on to join a program to learn how to farm, or did something like give away their land to a black farmer.
6: It's really an honor and pleasure to be here with all of you. I feel excited, I feel deeply pleased to talk about two of my favorite things, which are the earth, and the ancestors and what they want us to be up to.
3: Skull caps, you're gonna grow so strong. So we wrote this song.
6: Gonna help. Our waiting list for our training programs is years long. Mm-hmm. Our people are yearning, right? Some of us confuse the scene of the crime, which was the land, with the crime. Mm-hmm. But the fact is the land has always had our back. In fact, we survived because of that connection with the land.
0: My hope is that we spread our love, our knowledge, our resources out through the network of Black and Brown farmers so that, you know, 10, 20 years from now, people will be like, wait, what's Soulfire again? Because there's literally right around the corner a Black and Brown led teaching farm so that it becomes so commonplace that we have to remind our children about a time when all the land was white owned and a time when all the...

0: Hey, good morning, guys. I'm here at Vermilion. It's a restaurant in downtown Chicago. They specialize in Latin and Indian food. I'm going to tell you about all these mouth-watering dishes in just a minute. But first, I want to introduce you to a group of four women restaurateurs who formed a sisterhood, and they're helping hundreds of women across the country, keeping their women-owned restaurants open. Plus, we're going to talk about a way that you can help some of these restaurants in your own cities as well. In one word, what does it take to be a woman restaurateur?
1: Guts. I think a sense of humor.
2: Resilience. Flexibility.
3: For these four women, the COVID crisis crippled their livelihoods. They struggled to keep their dining rooms open as restaurants shut down in cities across the country.
1: 7 of the 10 restaurants on my block are closed.
3: Rohini Day, mother of two and owner of Vermilion Restaurant in Chicago, thought COVID might shatter 18 years of work she put into her restaurant.
1: 4 months was a complete abyss of trying to figure out, do I even want to be in this industry, given the safety issues, given the trauma to our staff, all laid off, trying our best to support them.
3: But she took action, creating Let's Talk.
0: What is Let's Talk?
1: Let's Talk is an action-led movement of women business owners who own restaurants. And our goal is to help each other survive this crisis and to grow in the long term.
3: What started as a small group of women restaurant owners in the Windy City now includes more than 350 female restaurant owners nationwide.
4: I'm just blown away at what we've done in this small little time.
3: I spoke with Rohini and Let's Talk members in Boston, Atlanta, and Oakland.
0: How many of you at any point thought you might lose your restaurants? Everybody?
4: It's just, I never thought this could happen, where we would be in this type of position.
2: And to be honest, I still am not out of the woods. I just keep moving forward and hoping for the best.
3: During the pandemic, an estimated 110,000 restaurants closed for good. That's 17% of the nation's eateries. And according to the National Restaurant Association, some 2.4 million restaurant employees are still out of work.
5: I had no idea if it was going to reopen again.
3: Mae German and her husband Nelson had opened a new restaurant in Oakland just days before the pandemic hit.
5: Hitting our 1 year anniversary, but our dining room has only been open for 14 days. We were really thrilled to join Let's Talk.
3: For these women, Let's Talk serves as a resource and a sisterhood to share ideas for how to keep going.
1: That learning from each other is such a core part of Let's Talk. So every call that we have, we walk away with 10 to 15 different ideas.
5: We also tried everything under the sun. You know, we sold meal kits, we did virtual cooking demos and cocktail classes.
0: How important is it to have other people that you can lean on?
2: The restaurant industry for years has been male dominated. So to be, you know, a woman in this industry, you're already coming in knowing that you're going to be fighting an uphill battle. The camaraderie that we have together has only helped to, I think, position us and make us stronger.
3: For women like Deborah and Jen, this organization has been a lifeline.
4: It was a new village for me, and a village surrounded around women restaurateurs, which I have never had.
2: We have crossed color lines. Diversity is everywhere. Cultures from all over the world are in existence. Going to make sure each other gets out of this okay.
0: Hey guys, you can help women-owned restaurants all across the country by purchasing a meal through Let's Talk. You'll have it on International Women's Day, which is coming up Monday, March 8th. And you can find out all those details on today.com. I want to bring in Rohini Day. She's here. This is the founder of Let's Talk and also the owner of this restaurant. Rohini, phones are starting to ring already. I love it. Tell us about all this food. Where does it come from and how do people get a taste of it?
1: Vicky, so lovely to be here. This is just an example of what we're doing in Chicago for our International Women's Day dinner. Anything from my Indian Latin to Mexican to Vietnamese to Ethiopian, the gamut. Now, can you imagine a surprise multi-restaurant tasting menu led by your leading women restaurateurs, not just in Chicago, but in 9 different cities? I mean, what could be a better celebration? In pairing with a conversation with us on power and positive collaboration.
0: Rohini, when do people have to order by? And give us an idea of what's the menu starting price.
1: Yeah, so the price ranges by city. And it starts at $55 for a course of 4, a surprise dinner, to anywhere to a course of 10 for $150. And so this is going to be an extravagant way to support your women restaurateurs and feast.
0: I love it. And they'll get the meal on Monday. So, Rohini, before I let you go, there is one more thing. If you don't mind, could you take the lid off of this little silver dish here? And then could you just read what's on the card for me, please?
1: Absolutely. I did want to remind your viewers to please order by tomorrow.
0: Oh, okay. Tomorrow, get those orders in.
1: Now, this is something that's been served by today to
0: yes.
1: us, so I have no idea. And so I'm just going to read it.
0: Yes, please.
1: Uber Eats was so inspired by your work that it decided to make an initial $10,000 contribution to the National Restaurant Association's Educational Foundation to support Let's Talk and women-owned restaurants like yours. Unbelievable. Thank you so much. That's the kind of tangible contribution we need. We urge all your viewers to back us, find us, support us. Thank you so much for showcasing us.
0: You are so welcome. It has been a pleasure, and I know how hard the restaurant industry has been hit. And as we talked about, you know, half of people know a restaurant that they love has shut down during this pandemic. So order takeout, order catering.

0: are joining us this morning, Chef Elena Besser. 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Elena, good morning.
1: Good morning, my sous chef. How are you today?
0: I am well, thank you.
1: Good.
0: Putting me right in my place.
1: Absolutely.
0: I love it.
1: Are you ready to get to chopping?
0: I like a woman who's ready to go. Let's do it.
1: Let's do it. Okay.
0: Let me know how to do it. How did you pick this as an easy meal?
1: Okay, so zucchini is in season right now. Yeah. Therefore, it's going to taste so much more delicious than it otherwise would. And it's going to be more affordable because we have a lot of zucchini available. So I figured let's take zucchini and let's turn it into a luscious, creamy sauce that doesn't have any added
0: ingredients. Now, I said to you jokingly backstage, I said, why do you cut the zucchini in this particular size? Why are they so small? And you actually had a great answer for that. There's a reason for it.
1: Yes, there is a reason for it. So the reason why is because the smaller you cut the zucchini, the faster it's going to cook. And listen, we're trying to get food on the table as quickly as we can.
0: Right.
1: We're busy people, so we want to make sure that we cut it into smaller pieces. These are about a quarter of an inch thick. We're going to add those diced pieces to a sheet tray, half of them, mm-hmm. and then we're going to take the other half and put them into a bowl. So these just get a nice drizzle of olive oil, and mm-hmm. we're going to hit them with a little bit of salt to awaken that flavor.
0: Yep.
1: The higher you go when you season, the more surface area.
0: Oh, that's a thing.
1: Coverage you All get. Right. Highly recommend.
0: A little banana.
1: Yes.
0: Yeah, make it
1: sprinkle.
0: Rain.
1: And then the next thing we're going to do is we're going to take some garlic cloves, and we're quartering them. So here's the thing. You could smash them if you want, but I know a lot of people get intimidated by that action. So I figured let's just quarter them. Put them right into our bowl, and then we're going to add it with some sauteed onions. And this is going to go at about a medium-high heat mm-hmm. Until that zucchini is nice and softened. You're going to want to give it a cover so you get that caramelization
0: from the bottom. How long is that roughly, like 10 minutes?
1: Yeah, about 10 minutes. Yep. You get the caramelization from the bottom, but at the same time, it's softening the zucchini, and we are left
0: I like where this is headed.
1: This
0: I can do everything you've done
1: mixture.
0: So far. It's not out of my reach.
1: Yeah. Okay, and another thing that maybe also isn't out of your reach for me personally as well, white wine. My friend. So to add even more depth of flavor and to pick up any of those brown bits that we get on the bottom, also known as the fond, we are going to continue cooking that. It's going to infuse with flavor, and we want to cook it at that medium-high heat until it reduces down. It's delicious
0: and luxurious. Is this the sauce? Are you making the sauce? Or
1: this is the sauce that we're making. While those are roasting
0: in the
1: oven.
0: How's the sauce taste?
2: This is amazing.
3: It tastes like creamy.
2: It does. Doesn't
1: it taste like
0: No cream
1: at all. It's so creamy and silky. So the reason why...
0: After you cook it, you blend it?
1: After you cook it, you blend it. And Al, you make a great point. The reason why we're getting that nice brightness is because once we have transferred that reduced situation that we got over here to a blender, we're adding in the zest of a lemon. That gives us our brightness.
0: Mm-hmm.
1: And then we are also adding in some fresh basil.
0: Mm-hmm. You know what I like that's not in here? I'm glad it's not as eggplant, because I like zucchini, but I don't like eggplant.
1: Oh, well, there you go. Good. I'm happy we didn't use eggplant
2: try it.
1: Then.
2: It's so good.
1: And then a little bit of our pasta water, and that gives us even more creaminess and even more of a starchy component.
0: That's probably where it's coming from, pasta water.
1: How's it going over there?
0: Oh, good. We only had about 2 minutes left, so I'm
1: going to
0: got to take my shot here.
1: We're going to take our pasta. You can use any noodle that you want. This is, as the Today Show team made sure I pronounced properly, Pockery. We have our Italian, so we want to make sure we're doing it properly. Shout out to Anthony and Katie. And we are adding that directly into this gorgeous blended sauce.
0: By the way, can I just say, for school nights, if we were making this in the daily household, we might do this sans sauce and just do it with a little butter and cheese for the kids.
1: So, yes, delicious.
0: And then hype it up for the adults.
4: Exactly. Could you use a different pasta?
1: You could use any pasta you want. You could use
2: this
1: rigatoni.
2: Really
1: you could use penne. I like something that has a tube. Yes, fusilli. That would catch the sauce beautifully. Great suggestion.
0: Wow, that's
1: We're going to finish it up with a little bit of that fresh lemon juice from the lemon that we have reserved here. And you can add a little pasta water as you go to get it to a nice, luxurious consistency. And last but certainly not least, we are going to top it with
0: no giant pads of butter. No
2: what is that?
0: Cream.
2: What are you noting on top?
0: But it feels like it is. It's
2: it
0: crazy.
2: Feels like
1: we are adding some pistachios.
0: Oh,
1: we've got some fresh basil, that roasted zucchini. So we get those crispy bits. We get
2: really
1: zucchini two ways.
0: Dinner like this.
1: Yeah. We're starting off with some gorgeous thick-cut bacon.
0: Boom.
1: Anytime there's bacon in a recipe, I'm a happy gal.
0: So
1: we are just going to slice this bacon on up. We're actually making a sweet corn mac and cheese for everyone that's wondering. And what I like to do whenever I'm cutting like pancetta or bacon or whatever, I'll put it in the fridge or the freezer before slicing it, so it just makes it easier to cook.
2: I actually started using scissors.
3: Really?
1: That is also a great tip.
2: Because I sometimes can't get the knife through because it's so fatty.
1: Right? Exactly. But scissors, they'll get the job done. Also great for cutting up herbs for garnish, too.
2: Good point.
1: Okay, so we're going to render this. We want to make sure that this is cooking at like a medium-low heat. We don't want it to be too high because it could cause the bacon to burn and stay a little chewy. We want it to be really crisp and delicious. Right. So this, what's in season right now? We got a lot of corn.
4: Yes.
1: And it is so delicious. It's so sweet. And it actually has a lot of great starch in it. So we, and that's going to allow us to get a really creamy sauce without creating a bechamel base, which is traditional of a mac and cheese. Right. So we are putting it with the bottom down right into the bowl and slicing it off of the cob.
2: Okay.
1: And you can keep that cob for later, which I will show you what we're going to do with the cob as well.
4: Some people make a stock out of it.
1: Yeah. Exactly. You can make a stock out of the cobs. Al, you always know what's up in the kitchen. I respect that.
4: I don't know much else.
1: Okay. So we have cut off that corn. Mm-hmm. And then what we're going to do is we are going to take that residual bacon fat that we have. That adds that
4: liquid
1: flavor.
4: Gold, baby.
1: Exact. You know it. And we're going to take some shallots that we just grated on a box grater. We're going to mix those up.
4: If you didn't have shallots, could you use onion?
1: Yeah, absolutely. You could use onion. You could use leek. You could add a little extra garlic if you want. Mm-hmm. And then a little chili flake for some heat. This you can keep out if you want as well. You know, if you're sensitive to heat, don't worry about it. And then, of course, once that's sauteed down, we add that corn in and saute it up. Hit it with a little bit of salt and pepper. Mm-hmm. Your kitchen at this point is going to be smelling amazing.
4: It smells great in here
1: and
4: already.
1: Then we will take that mixture and transfer it into a blender. So this blender, it just has the mixture along with our pasta water, which is another liquid gold. I call this unicorn juice because it has this magical thing where it creates a really nice starchy component, which will coat that pasta and give us a luxurious thick sauce.
4: And I notice you have some Parmesan. Is that
1: Oh, you know it. Okay. So you can use pecorino or parm. Pecorino will give you a little bit of a saltier experience. Mm-hmm. But if you can only find parm, that works too. And we are now making our sauce. So at a low heat or even off the heat, depending on how hot your pan already is, you're going to transfer back and forth between our cheese, a little bit of pasta water, and then we're going to add in my good pal, cheddar.
4: It's always better with cheddar.
1: It's always better with cheddar. You know it. So we're adding a little bit at a time and continuing to mix because we want the sauce to emulsify and get creamy.
4: Right.
1: If you dump it all in at once, it could break. So,
4: so just be
1: careful with that.
4: Boiling your pasta.
1: Yes. In the meantime, we've been boiling our pasta. We have taken a little bit of that pasta water to add to our sauce as we're cooking it up.
4: Right.
1: And I even took some of those corn cobs that we had and popped them into the water. And what that's going to do is it's going to further infuse that corn flavor into the pasta itself.
4: Okay. And then you're going to take the sauce and the pasta together?
1: Exactly. So once that cheesy sauce has melted and emulsified, we're going to add that pasta directly into it, give it a nice toss, add any more pasta water that we need, and we're garnishing with more cheese, that crispy bacon, and some fresh chives.
2: Oh, it's so good.
4: This is
1: it's time to eat.
2: You know what I love about this? Because it's salty, but you have a sweetness without sugar or anything. You know?
4: Fantastic.
1: Oh, I'm
2: and the
1: so
2: corn
1: happy
2: made it creamier, like without all the...

0: And it's an exciting day because we are launching a full Today Table cooking show with some of our favorite chefs all over on Today All Day. And we have one of them with us. Chef Elena Besser is with us.
1: Good morning, my friend.
0: Congrats.
1: Thanks. Yeah. I'm seriously so pumped about this series. I think everyone is going to love it. Such fun recipes. Mm-hmm. And it premieres
2: today. Easy recipes.
3: I love that.
4: Well, it smells so fresh in here. I mean, there's just so many herbs that go into this recipe of yours.
1: Yes, there are. Herb quiz, quick quiz. Al, can you name all these herbs?
3: Dill, chive, mint, basil, parsley.
1: Yes. You got them all. Okay. You got them
4: Yay.
1: All.
4: Sometimes I have to taste parsley to make sure it's not cilantro.
1: I love it. So this is such a fun way to use all of those beautiful herbs that are in season, coming in season right now. I know our gardens are starting to bloom. And what we're going to do is we're going to create a really easy herb pesto that has a lot of spinach in it as the foundation.
0: So, and we should mention, people can shop along right now. If you just scan that QR code, you can get the menu. I don't know the verbiage for it. I don't have the verbiage. But
4: you can get all the ingredients. It takes you right to Walmart and gets
0: and
4: the ingredients.
0: They can
4: ship them right to your house.
1: Wow. So this is a really easy herbaceous sauce, and it's going to have some lemon zest and lemon juice in it. So what we're going to do is we're just going to take a lemon. This is a rasped grater, also known as a microplane, and you just zest zest into it. At the restaurant that I cooked at, we would get in trouble if we sliced a lemon before zesting it because there's so much flavor in the zest of the lemon itself. So you want to stop at the
3: pre-zest?
1: Yeah, you can pre-zest, but just make sure. Make sure you put it in your refrigerator in like an airtight baggie, or you cover it up.
0: Okay.
1: Then what you're also going to do, once you've zested them, you'll slice them in half, take a citrus press, pop that in. Contrary to popular belief, you actually want to put it cut side down to get the most juice out of it. This has one garlic clove in it too, so we will typically take all of these lemons, pop them in
0: there. So good.
1: But for time, I want to make sure we get to all of the different steps. Then you're going to take a ton of fresh spinach, several handfuls. You want to have a really nice high-speed blender or a food processor. Take all of those herbs that we have over there. You can use any variety that you want. And the main thing here is you just want to go with soft herbs that are going to easily break down. You're also going to add in some olive oil, extra virgin olive oil for extra flavor, and we're going to pop that in, blend it on up, and then you are left with this beautiful bright green sauce, which is right over here.
3: So everyone can see arugula instead of the spinach to pepper it up.
1: I love that suggestion. You absolutely could use arugula. You could use any green. I love the nuttiness, the peppery taste
4: of
1: the arugula.
4: This is such a good idea to get rid of those extra herbs in your garden, because I did that last year. I had all these herbs and I just have nothing to do with them.
1: It's the best, and it's so easy.
3: The ones that are kind of on their last leg. Kind of throw in there.
1: Absolutely. Freshen them up. So we have rigatoni right here. This is my favorite pasta shape. It catches all that saucy goodness. You're just going to take all that rigatoni, transfer it right into this big bowl of sauce. And what's fun is you can just serve it directly in this bowl. So it's all going to come together right in this bowl.
4: And the extra saucy pasta goodness. Water.
1: Yes. The pasta water is key. We really want pasta water here. I call it unicorn sauce. I know that's ridiculous. But the reason why is because it's magical, my friends. This has all of that starchy goodness that's going to really allow the sauce to stick to the pasta itself rather than running right off. So we are just going to continue tossing this up. And a fun little thing that I like to do, other than adding a lot of cheese, because I'm from the Midwest and I can't help myself.
4: Where are you from?
1: Much cheese. Chicago.
4: Oh, that's right. We talked about
1: born and raised, and we're both Wildcats. But you know,
3: are you throwing dates in there?
1: Okay, this is a crazy twist.
3: Oh,
1: so I actually, half of my family lives in Israel. So I love eating dates.
4: Oh, my God.
1: Love them. Love to integrate them into anything. And a little bite of sweetness. These taste like concentrated maple syrup, if you will. So I like to add them to the top of whatever, of this pasta specifically, but also whatever I'm cooking.
4: Girl.
1: You like it? And then some toasted pine nuts, because a little extra nuttiness, we're happy to have it. And some extra fresh herbs. And
4: you know what?
1: I'm so happy everyone likes it. What's great about this, too, is that if you have leftovers the next day, it is delicious cold. It tastes like
4: Can I sing your praises? So you should go to today.com, watch her show, get this food, because sometimes when chefs are here and they cook, there's a little buzz in the studio about how good it was. With you this morning, everybody was buzzing about how good this pasta is. And this is another one. And you know what I love about this? Sometimes I find with pesto, it gets monotonous, and I'm eating the pesto, and I'm like, ugh. This is like, you get a lemony bite, and then you get a nice crunchy salt, but then the sweetness cleanses your palate
3: and
4: for another salty pesto bite.
3: Yes. Beautiful.
4: So we say
1: that was not planned. Such great descriptions. I love all of you. It's such a pleasure.
4: Thank you.
3: By the way, if you like
1: so
3: dates,
1: much.
3: Rancho Metaluca.
1: Okay.
3: Makes a, it's a date farm out in

0: TV host Elena Besser. She has not one, but two desserts that we can make ahead of time. So all you have to do is scan that QR code right at the bottom of the screen. You can cook along with us. With one click, select get ingredients, and then you can schedule that pickup or that delivery. Elena, good morning.
1: Good
0: you.
1: Morning, my morning. Good
2: always
1: morning.
2: Great to be with
0: pumpkin
2: you.
0: Pumpkin mini cheesecakes.
2: You know it. Yum. It's always fun when you have an individual dessert portion, and mini versions
3: sure.
2: of desserts just bring me so much joy. So we are changing up the traditional graham cracker crust, and we are using ginger snaps to add that autumnal flair. So we have some brown sugar. We've got our ginger snap cookies, and we are going to pulse this on up in a food processor.
0: Ooh, can I until- pulse? I love to
2: yes,
0: pulse.
2: Please do.
3: What do you got over there? What is that, butter?
2: Yes, and we've got some melted butter. Feel free to get after that. And then, once it is all night, keep on going. Yeah.
1: Ooh.
2: And once it is fully the consistency of sand,
1: okay,
2: you're going to stream in.
3: Greg's really having a good time.
2: You're doing great. You're going to stream in that melted... No, you're doing...
3: Keep going, Greg. Keep going.
2: Stream in that melted butter. And it's going to end up looking like wet sand. Then you fashion it into the little ramekin. And you take a glass and press it down to create this little crust. Chanel, if you
4: honestly,
2: want to try it,
4: I could just
2: you
4: eat
2: can.
4: This by itself.
3: I thought that was brown sugar.
2: It's a little brown sugar
4: like
2: plus
4: brown sugar.
2: Ginger snap.
0: Oh, that's
2: yeah.
0: good.
2: Right,
0: oh.
2: right?
0: This is by itself.
2: Right?
4: So you do that.
2: And so you do that. You pop it into the oven for about 10 minutes to set. And then we're going to start on our filling. So
3: okay.
2: we have cream cheese. We have brown sugar. We've got white sugar in here. And we are
3: other
2: going...
3: Side.
2: Yeah, I keep doing
3: that. I know, it's KitchenAid, Elena.
2: What's
3: it's a KitchenAid.
2: I love KitchenAid. They're the best. And we're going to whip this on up. Then we're adding in all of our other flavorings. So we've
3: great.
2: Got the cinnamon.
3: Eggs,
0: that's a warm
2: we got
0: flavor.
2: Our eggs.
0: That's
2: we
0: a
2: go.
0: Warm flavor.
2: We have ooh, one
3: wow.
2: hand.
3: Hey. One more. Let's go.
0: Okay. Hey.
2: Look
3: one
2: at this
3: more.
2: Executive chef right
3: there
2: here.
3: There we go. Hey.
2: Oh, man. Oh,
3: in my
2: man.
3: Kitchen at home.
2: Look at that. Skills. I love it. And then we're adding a little
0: bit
2: like,
0: of kosher
2: salt.
0: Exactly.
2: We're adding in some vanilla extract. And this wouldn't be a pumpkin cheesecake unless we had our pumpkin puree. So you
3: true.
2: Could also swap out sweet potato if you want. You pop that in here. You end up having this delicious mixture.
4: Yum.
3: Wait, where do you get that? Is that in a can?
2: Yeah, you can get it in a can.
3: Okay.
2: Let's save the time. You know?
4: I know.
2: And then we are pouring it into all of our ramekins. It's a nice, thick,
0: a
2: delicious batter. Same. Who doesn't love a good ramekin?
4: No. Well,
2: pop that in, and then we are going to
0: sure.
2: bake it in the oven, and this is the fun, really chefy moment here,
3: okay.
2: and this is what's going to give us that luxurious, creamy texture. We are going to add in water
0: why?
2: To the bottom. This creates a water bath, so what happens is, instead of that cheesecake cooking too quickly, it's going to slowly poach it, so you get that really delicious, creamy texture.
3: I gotta get your food.
2: But wait, there's more.
0: There's more.
3: Oh, we're going to start eating.
2: Sorry, have some please start eating it. We have some brown sugar and
4: gosh.
2: Butter. We've got pumpkin seeds. We have pecans or pecans,
3: ooh,
2: however you say it. And
3: pecans.
2: A little bit of salt. Mix it up. We're making
4: girl.
2: A brittle.
3: Oh, my.
2: We have
3: really
2: this brittle.
3: Ridiculous.
2: And we're topping it with... some whipped cream that is sweetened with maple syrup.
0: I wasn't expecting this.
2: The fall flavor.
3: It's
2: Isn't
3: so
2: it
3: soft.
2: Fun?
3: Yeah,
4: here's
3: it's a
4: thing.
3: Pump. It's
4: each
3: like a pump
4: layer
3: butter.
4: Is yummy on its own. Like
2: oh,
4: even
2: yay.
4: That right there is yummy.
2: Oh,
4: like,
2: I'm so and it's fun to just snack on the brittle because it
4: that's
2: comes
4: what
2: in
4: I mean.
2: These nice.
3: Wait,
2: big
3: we didn't
2: pieces.
3: Talk about the crumble.
2: Oh, we have to talk about the crumble.
4: Okay.
2: Okay. So crumble is such an easy dessert that you can make really far in advance. You can make all of these in advance, by the way.
4: Mm.
2: This you can store in the fridge for up
4: gosh.
2: To a week, unmold and serve it. And then with the crumble, you could make this
0: oh,
2: and freeze
0: more.
2: It, wrap it on up. This is cranberry and apple crumble. You
4: oh
2: bake
4: gosh.
2: It in the oven, let it cool completely, wrap it up, put it in your freezer, and then right before you're serving, pop it into the oven at 350 degrees. You're going to put tinfoil over it, pour some melted butter over it
4: oh
2: to
4: God.
2: Reheat it,
0: whoa.
2: And then serve it a la mode because always ice cream.
3: Is there some lemon something in here? What's
2: there's
3: going
2: some
3: on?
2: Lemon. There's a little orange. If orange isn't your thing, you can just omit the orange.
4: Well, this is great.
2: I'm happy you guys like it. Crumble's so easy. It's so delicious. It's a crowd pleaser. And what I love about it, not very many dishes. You make
4: yeah,
2: it
3: cast
2: in the
3: iron.
2: Skillet,
3: yeah.
2: you pop it on the table. It looks stunning, and your whole family is going to love it.
3: Cheers to you.
4: Well,
3: done,
4: cheers
0: to you.
4: I know they're both really yummy.
0: What are you doing for Thanksgiving?
2: I am going to be in Florida with my family. It'll be fun. It's the first year I'm not cooking in a while.
0: I was going to say,
4: you deserve to.
0: I was just about to invite you to my...

0: So what are we making this morning?
1: We are making a spiced apple loaf cake. We are celebrating the bounty of the season with these gorgeous apples. You can use Honeycrisp, you could use Granny Smith, whatever your favorite apple is. And we're going to start by peeling it up and giving it a nice grate on a box grater.
0: Okay.
1: I figured it would be easier to grate it instead of taking all that time to chop. We're doing a lot of chopping already.
0: That's a nice pro tip.
1: So let's make it easy.
2: Watch your fingers.
1: Yeah, be
0: Thank
1: careful.
0: You. Wouldn't that be terrible?
1: Please.
0: No. Craig, no.
1: Safety only. And then the next thing we're going to do is we're taking a bowl of sugar and some oil, adding 2 room temperature eggs, a little bit of Greek yogurt for some.
2: Oh, that's where you get that little tang.
1: You could also use sour cream if you prefer, and then a nice healthy amount of vanilla extract. In baked goods, vanilla extract kind of acts like the salt. It brings out all of the flavors in the baked good. So if you want to keep mixing
0: ma'am.
1: That up.
0: And I noticed we keep the wet and dry separate here.
1: Absolutely. We want to keep the wet and dry separate. It's really important to just make sure we're mixing the wet together before the dry so that we have a nice, even baked good that is really fluffy and delicious.
0: Ladies,
1: awesome
0: Sobo, how are you?
3: Yeah, I love it.
4: Delightful.
3: Yummy. Really good.
1: Okay. Delightful. Good. And then we're going to add in some warming spices. We have cinnamon, ginger, nutmeg, our flour, all of our rising agents
0: warming
1: in here.
0: Spices. I've never heard them referred
1: nice
0: to as that.
1: Nice and cozy. And then what we're going to do is we're going to take those apples, we're going to add them to the wet ingredients, and then we're going to mix that all in with the dry ingredients, and it goes into our greased loaf pan. And if you want, you could actually add a little olive oil in there. The fruitiness from the olive oil is really going to add a lovely
0: extra So this goes into this,
1: goes into our pan. We bake it until it toothpick inserted in the center comes out nice and clean.
0: Mm-hmm. And now we're making the frosting.
1: It's
3: the frosting is yummy.
4: That's
3: real good.
1: So what we're going to do is we're going to cream together butter and cream cheese.
0: Butter.
1: And we all the butter. Yeah. That's what this holiday is all about. There's even more butter in a second, so get ready. So we're going to cream all this together, and then we slowly, it's not turning. Yes, it is. It's going to turn.
0: There we go.
1: Looking at the wrong side. And we're just going to cream that together until it's nice and whipped. We are adding in cinnamon.
0: One of the warm spices.
1: Yes.
0: A warm spice.
4: Feeling warm.
1: You're learning. I love it. Some vanilla extract as well.
0: A warm extract. That's a warm extract.
1: A pinch of salt to additionally awaken all of the flavor. And then we're slowly but surely, do you want to add it in?
0: Sure.
1: Adding in that powdered sugar. And this is going to make sure it adds a subtle amount of sweetness, but we don't want too much.
2: Yeah.
1: I don't like when a frosting is too overpowering
2: and
1: cloyingly sweet. So we're adding a little bit in. And then a touch of milk to smooth it on out.
0: Okay.
1: And once that is done and whipped to perfection, we're heading on over to our stovetop. This is a fun little extra thing that I think
3: this is unexpected.
1: It's fun, right?
3: Yes.
1: So we're melting a little bit of butter on a skillet.
0: Okay.
1: And once we've sliced up our bread, you take it.
0: Next level.
1: And you toast it on up so it gets nice and toasty.
4: It tasted toasty, Elena.
3: Did you sprinkle a little salt on top of that frosting?
1: You know I did.
3: It tastes so good. It really nailed it.
1: Yes,
0: that
1: thank
0: frosting
1: you.
0: Is spot on. It's not too heavy either.
1: I'm happy to hear that.
0: And this
1: is a fun dessert that you can serve after the meal. You could also serve it in the morning.
4: I was going to say, it's breakfast.
3: If you want to do a make ahead, then how do you, like, you make it and then you put it in the freezer or the fridge? How long will it keep?
1: Yes, you could wrap it in plastic wrap, then wrap it in foil because we want to make sure no air gets inside of it. We don't want any freezer burn.
3: Yeah.
1: Pop it into the freezer the night before serving, put it into your refrigerator. It will thaw, and then you can slice it up, griddle it if you want,
3: griddle
1: or you
3: it.
1: Can just have it as is.
3: Yes.
1: And put
0: breakfast.
1: That
3: nice.
1: Yeah, have it for breakfast, have it for lunch, have it as a snack, have it after dinner. Enjoy
4: it
1: season long.
0: Yes. Elena, thank you.
3: Have it while you're meditating on that thing.
4: We
3: would love that.
5: Cannot go wrong with dips.
6: I love dips. I'm a dip head from the old country. Here to show us a few of her favorites is Chef Elena Besser.
7: Hello.
6: So nice to meet you.
7: Oh, it is so great to meet
6: We're
7: you.
6: We're so happy that you're here. Okay, everyone loves that everything bagel seasoning.
7: Oh, yeah.
6: Obsessed. Addicted. Okay, so I didn't think about it in a dip, but you say yes, you can.
7: You can absolutely dip it out, you know?
6: Okay.
7: All about the dips. My dad is... I say he's part bagel because he eats a bagel literally every day.
6: So I'm half Jewish. I was like,
7: also that.
6: And,
7: this is an homage to him. And so all you have to do, you can buy some gorgeous everything bagel spice at the store.
6: Okay.
7: You can add that on in. I like adding a lot into the cream cheese. That's an important component. This is softened cream cheese right here. We also have some sour cream. So what I like to do is just add that on in.
6: Right?
8: It has, I love sour nice cream.
9: I love French onion dip.
6: Do you
9: love from the packet?
6: Oh.
9: The onion dip packet?
7: Yes.
9: Lipton's. You just dump it in.
8: I can rub it on my gums sometimes with the packet. It's so nice. Weird. I'm a strange person.
7: I have that growing up. It's the way it's going.
6: Okay.
7: Okay. So we added lemon juice and zest, and we're just going to continue to mix this on up. And do you want to help me out? Let's pour in some capers. Let's add some.
8: How many? The capers are strong. No, you're kidding.
7: I'm serious.
8: All right.
7: I am fully serious here. Big caper fan. And you just mix it all
8: some
7: up.
8: Some spring onions?
7: Some spring onions.
8: Let's do it.
7: Absolutely. Great. This adds a nice little crunch. It's like all the things that you love in a bagel in dip form,
8: oh my
7: which
8: gosh.
7: Is the best.
8: I could eat this with a spoon, actually. I'm not joking.
7: Would
8: yogurt.
7: You like to?
8: I actually
7: would
8: try like to
7: okay,
8: try
7: here, let's yes. here, try with the spatula. Okay.
8: Thank you very much.
7: Just right there. We have the pretty ones right here, but you add a little extra scallion on top, right?
9: Can I tell you something? This is so yummy. And you can have tomatoes or cucumbers, whatever you want.
7: Any crudité you want, feel free to leave it out. And it doesn't, you don't just have to have a bagel for breakfast. You can have it whenever you want.
8: I love it.
9: I love that.
8: Flavor is yummy. That seasoning, I can put in anything, the everything bagel.

0: Ah, pizza. The golden crust, the tangy sauce, and that ooey gooey cheese. It's no surprise that this divine creation is one of America's most popular foods. But in the countless pizzerias I've been to, it's still pretty rare to see a woman tossing dough or tending a giant oven. I'm Elena Besser. I'm a professional chef, recipe developer, and content creator, so I'm constantly curious about who is making my meals. Now I'm heading out to meet the women breaking barriers in the pizza world today and creating more space for everyone at the table. Mankind has been eating flatbreads for centuries, but the modern pizza was invented in Naples, Italy. It was popular among the working class who needed meals that were quick and cheap. When Queen Margherita of Savoy visited Naples in the late 1800s, Chef Raphael Esposito served her a pie inspired by Italy's national colors. The Queen's approval turned this humble street food into a royal favorite. So you could say it was a woman who really put pizza on the world map.
1: I think the love from pizza is something I always say, I think it's my blood.
0: Giorgia Capruccio owns Manhattan's Don Antonio, known for its classic Neapolitan pies. While New York City has thousands of pizzerias, very few are actually owned by women.
2: What do your guests say when they walk into the restaurant and they see a woman standing at the pizza oven making their pizza?
1: So some of the people are really, I can see from the face, the surprise.
2: Wow.
1: And they bring the kids, they bring their daughter to see, to have, you know, pizza, and it's super fun.
0: Giorgia is one of only two women to ever win one of Italy's largest pizza competitions, a feat she accomplished at just 21 years old. Her victory surprised everyone, including Giorgia herself.
1: It was crazy. My father signed for me.
2: Wait, so he signed you up to compete in this competition and
1: yeah.
2: You had no idea?
1: No idea. Zero idea. 5 minutes before the competition started, he came to me and say, "Oh, by the way, I signed up for you."
0: Giorgia placed first in the classic pizza category, cementing her love for the craft and giving her shop a major boost.
1: I never imagined that I was, you know, I can win. I was super happy. That moment, it was unique because I remember feel free, feel super light.
0: Growing up on a dairy farm in Terracina, Italy, Giorgia's love for pizza started early.
2: Tell me some of your earliest food memories.
1: So my grandmother, for example, she was making pizza for me.
2: Okay.
1: Every Sunday with just tomato sauce and oregano, so really simple.
2: So that's true grandma style pizza from grandma herself.
0: Giorgia's grandmother may have introduced her to pizza, but it was her father, Roberto Capruccio, that made it a true family obsession. Roberto left his family and moved to Naples to study the art of pizza making. Giorgia was just 8 years old, so she rarely saw him growing up. By the early 2000s, Roberto's culinary chops brought him to the U.S. His restaurant, Queste, is touted as serving some of the best pizza in New York City.
2: Did you ever think that you would end up in food one day?
1: Never. Also, when I first arrived over here, like, I come in, like, New York for learn English, and mm-hmm. never imagined. So the only option for me to know my father or to understand what he was doing is stay with him. This is why I started to make pizza.
0: So Giorgia moved to the States to reconnect with her father. Giorgia was the only woman assembling pies in the kitchen, so she was motivated to prove she belonged.
1: And also, everybody, all the co-workers was making fun of me because
2: why?
1: I don't know how to make pizza. I don't cook at home.
2: So yeah, you're like, I'll show you.
0: She shadowed her father for 3 years, but Roberto wanted his daughter to train harder. He sent her to Naples to study with his former mentor. She was the only female apprentice in her class.
2: What were the responses from the other people that were learning alongside you, those men?
1: So, like, they don't feel that I can do, like, I can be successful, or I can be, or, you know, reach a high level of, you know, be a pizza maker, because they say, oh, one day you have kids, so you stay home.
2: Did you ever respond to them, or did you just ignore them?
1: I ignore. My pizza is my business card.
0: Giorgia returned to the U.S. with a renewed determination to make pizza her profession. She opened Don Antonio with her father in 2012.
2: when did you have that spark where you realized, oh my goodness, this is what I'm going to do for my career?
1: When I opened Don Antonio. And I was really in charge of everything in the kitchen. But in that moment, I say, I need to be the best.
2: There's this term going around right now called Nepo Baby, where it's the concept of nepotism. But you have really taken time to learn the craft and do the work to prove yourself. So do you feel like you've been able to move outside of your dad's shadow?
1: Not yet.
0: Georgia says customers are still surprised that she's running the shop these days, not her famous father.
1: He never saw a lot daughter follow, you know, pizza maker, father pizza maker.
0: After working 13-hour days for nearly a decade, she's had to take a step back with her first child on the way.
2: Working in a kitchen, I can speak from experience, it is incredibly physically demanding. Yes. So how have you had to adapt as you've seen your body change?
1: So I changed completely. I need to change completely. So before I was really strong. I don't need to eat. I don't need to sleep a lot.
0: Today, 10% of people working in the food and hospitality industries have access to some type of parental leave. Georgia is keenly aware she's in a unique position.
1: I'm really lucky because I can organize myself in my job. Mm-hmm. The other woman cannot.
2: Right, you're the boss, so you can call the shots, and that actually works to your advantage.
1: Yes.
0: At Don Antonio, I was ready to see this boss get to work. Italy, just like the U.S., is home to many different regional styles of pizza. Georgia specializes in Neapolitan pizza, which is prized for its simplicity and high-quality ingredients. The dough, the tomatoes, the types of cheese, and the techniques are all strictly regulated by two associations based in Naples. Georgia used to train chefs with the Associazione Pizzaioli Napoletani, so I was ready to learn from a true pizzaiola.
2: What is the first step?
1: So we start with the tomato.
0: Neapolitan pizzas must be topped with tomatoes grown close to Naples.
1: So nice. Basically I crush like that.
2: Ooh, that must feel nice.
1: Yes.
0: The base of the dough uses water, fresh yeast, salt, and imported 00 flour, which refers to its super fine grind. This dough has been fermenting for a full day.
1: So you can see the bubbling.
2: Nice.
1: So Neapolitan pizza, the characteristic is the bubble crust.
0: The dough is cut and shaped into little balls, which rest for another 5 hours.
1: Now we need to start to make the pizza. This is semolina. See the...
2: Look at the bubbles. It's alive.
1: So now what pizza maker, Neapolitan pizza maker do is like just push the air.
2: Okay. Oh, wow. And you can see all of that air is pushing out to create that crust.
1: Can I try? Yeah.
2: It feels so fluffy.
0: After the dough is stretched, it's time for the toppings. First up, the tomato sauce.
1: So one exactly spoon. Now we put basil, pecorino.
2: Okay, and that's a little saltier than traditional Parmesan.
0: The pizza is finished with a hefty handful of mozzarella and a generous drizzle of fruity extra virgin olive oil. Then it's ready for the oven.
1: And that's it.
2: I love it.
1: Ready to go.
2: To the oven.
0: The key to a stellar Neapolitan pizza is an incredibly hot wood-burning oven. This one, brought over from Italy, burns at a scorching 900 degrees, so it only takes 2 minutes for the pies to cook.
1: There we go.
2: Wow.
1: Here's your pizza.
2: This is stunning.
1: God.
2: Cheers.
1: Cheers.
2: Oh, my goodness. Wow.
1: This is the crust that you want on the bottom. Like thin, but you have the crunchy also.
2: I cannot handle how much flavor is in such simplicity. I am in heaven.

0: At Don Antonio in New York City, I couldn't wait to try Giorgio's award-winning Montanara, a fried pizza.
1: Fried pizza is one of the oldest pizza. It was invented and created in Naples.
0: And no way.
1: Yes.
0: Wow, I had no idea.
1: So if you see the movie with the Sophia Loren, The Gold of Naples,
0: okay,
1: she was fried on the street.
0: Women are tied to fried pizza. Can you tell me a little bit more about that?
1: Yes. So the women in Naples tried to help and sustain the family. They were really poor mm-hmm. family. Mm-hmm. So they start to fry and sell on the street. The
0: okay,
1: pizza.
0: Amazing. So it really all started with the women. Let's not forget that.
1: Yes.
0: Giorgio fries the same traditional dough to a golden brown. Then she tops it with tomato sauce, pecorino, basil, and smoked buffalo mozzarella. To get that gooey melted cheese, she finishes the pie in the oven for less than a minute. Wow, it looks so puffy. It almost looks like focaccia.
1: It's the most delicious and simple.
0: You get that crispy crust on the outside, but you're still getting such a doughy, light, fluffy center.
1: You need to try at least one time in your life.
0: Absolutely. Are you kidding? I had no idea that this exists. Despite her success, Giorgio knows there's still a long way to go when it comes to representation in the pizza world. In 2019, she helped co-found Women in Pizza, an organization that helps support and connect chefs, restaurant owners, and food entrepreneurs. Two of Giorgio's closest friends from the group stopped by Don Antonio.
1: The friendship that we create is more really tight, much deep friendship that you can create in the pizza world.
0: Alexandra Mortati was inspired to start the group after talking to many women in the restaurant world with shared experiences. Alexandra, you've talked about how women are often hidden in pizza shops. Can you tell me a little bit more about that?
2: Yeah, I think a lot of times women get slotted into roles that people think they're best fit for. Because you're a woman, maybe you seem more nurturing, they want to put you in management. Or maybe you're really good with people, they want to put you as the hostess or somewhere in the front. But what you might be interested in is making the pizza. And you have to fight a lot harder for them to give you that space to prove yourself.
0: Nicole Russell, a pizza maker who hosts the show Pizza Wars, agrees.
3: Women just have different challenges and different barriers to entry than the average guy. And it's like, you know, one thing about being in Women in Pizza is that a lot of times when we do the show demos, I'll be the only woman with all the guys. And they're just so dominant. And like, you know, we're all so passionate about making pizza, you know, and we all can't wait to just make the pizza. But sometimes you just gotta get out the way. You know what I mean? So I think it's important that, you know, you always hear about a grandma slice, but actually you see a grandma representation. Yeah. Like you hear the grandma slice, but where's the grandma?
0: Where's the grandma?
3: Right? Yeah. Right? Nona's at home, right? Well, bring Nona out.
0: Yes.
3: So that's what Women in Pizza is kind of about. All love for just showcasing more, you know, how much women are a force in this industry.
2: And I think now there's a lot more room where men are mentoring younger women and women are mentoring younger women and empowering them. And it wouldn't be possible without women like Giorgio and Nicole.
0: Cheers, ladies.
3: Cheers.
0: Cheers.
3: Pizza. Women in Pizza.
0: Yeah, to Women in Pizza.

0: Where I live in the Big Apple, there are plenty of incredible pizza restaurants with pretty much every type of slice you can imagine. But there's a surprising place down south where folks are really flipping out for something special.
1: I want to be throwing dough. I want to be covered in flour and pizza sauce. It's kind of like my serenity.
0: Welcome to Tulsa, Oklahoma, where the famed Route 66 runs right into the historic downtown. This city is known for its Art Deco buildings and world-class museums dedicated to music legends Woody Guthrie and Bob Dylan. But unlike many visitors, I'm not here to dive into memorabilia. I'm here to meet Tara Hatton, a rising star on the national pizza scene.
2: Oh my gosh, it's so good to finally meet you.
0: Yeah. I'm obsessed with the door, master of this domain, Tara Hatton. That's epic. I love it. Look at this beautiful restaurant.
2: So we're just kind of a late 80s, early 90s themed pizzeria.
0: That's what we love. As a 90s baby, I'm all here for it. And you're a 90s baby as well.
2: Barely.
0: At 26 years old, Tara already owns two locations of Zaza's Pizza and Wings, a brand she founded. The name is a nod to the infamous Joey Zaza from The Godfather Part 3. Here, Tara is putting her own spin on a classic pizza shop with some very non-traditional offerings.
2: So these are all of our slice pies. We'll usually keep like the basics and stuff that people come in to try, like of course pepperoni, cheese, sausage. And then we kind of have some of our weird stuff going on, of course.
0: Pickles!
2: Our pickle pie. And believe it or not, it's one of our best-selling pizzas.
0: No way. Tara started working in pizza when she was 16, honing her skills at local pizzerias before meeting her mentor, Mike Bausch of Andolini's Pizza, a small pizza empire in Tulsa.
1: Mike and his brother were in and out of the restaurants all the time, and he came in and he saw me throwing dough, and every time he came in, that's what he saw me doing. So he was like, you're good at this, aren't you? I'm like,
0: Good was an understatement. Mike recognized that Tara had a natural talent for throwing dough, so he started teaching her some basic acrobatic tricks. Yup, this is a real sport. Professional pizza acrobats spin, toss, and twirl dough at competitions around the world. During 3 to 5 minute choreographed routines, they're judged on the number of tricks they perform and their difficulty. One of the most well-known pizza competitions is the Pizza Games at Las Vegas's Pizza Expo, where pros from around the globe gather each spring. This year, Tara is competing in her 5th games. As usual, she'll be one of the only female competitors.
3: How did you even learn what pizza throwing was?
1: I saw this guy that I worked with at like my first ever pizzeria kind of doing it. And they had told me about Pizza Expo. And at that time, it was just like a dream to go to Pizza Expo.
0: Tara has come a long way since a disappointing last place finish at her first Pizza Games. Reflecting on that time, she says her head and heart were elsewhere, grieving the loss of her mother, the woman who sparked her love for cooking as a child.
1: I just kind of fell into like making food and stuff at home with my mom. Her, my grandma's long line of like women who cook and making recipes, and that was kind of what we would leave like down to our kids, but
0: right.
1: It was just cookbooks.
0: When Tara returned to Vegas the following year, she had a new purpose.
1: I made the reason I was going there worth everything that I kind of put into it. When I placed first in the preliminaries, it was such like a powerful moment. It actually fell on the anniversary of when she had passed away. So I was like, oh my gosh, like this is because of you, like you helped me. Yeah. And it was kind of at that moment where I was like, everything is like paid off.
0: When Tara's not wowing crowds, she's busy making some of Tulsa's most unique pizzas. So we headed to her prep kitchen where 500 pounds of dough gets made into over 1,000 pies every day.
2: So our dough, we're going to start with a local milled flour. And then we, of course, got our yeast, salt, and olive oil.
0: Great.
2: Best way to kind of start dough is by activating the yeast.
0: Okay.
2: So we usually activate it in some hot water, warm water, like 101 is usually ideal.
0: It's gonna smell really nice in here very soon.
2: Yes.
0: So give it a whisk.
2: Great. And then once we kind of wake the yeast up in here, we're gonna put it to sleep in some ice water.
0: Your turn. It's cold.
2: That's how you check your pain tolerance.
0: Yeah, exactly. You know? It's funny that the whole point of this is to put the yeast to sleep when I'm feeling more awake than ever with how cold this is on my fingers.
2: Now this is pretty bubbly. So we got a nice little foamy layer in there. And then we'll just throw this in with our flour. We already got some dough that's been mixing this morning.
0: The dough Tara uses for tricks doesn't have any yeast, so it stays dense like Play-Doh. Back at Zaza's, it was time to learn some tossing tricks.
2: Woo!
0: With a few new friends.
2: Good job, guys.
0: Each month, Tara holds a pizza making and throwing class for kids and parents at her shop. I'm a little older than her typical student, but I could not wait to join in on the fun.
2: We're gonna take it across our body.
3: Okay.
2: And then throw it up. And then throw it up in the air. Yeah, just like that. One, two, three. I just kind of spin it like on my finger, like my knuckles almost.
3: Okay. But you have to get it going first.
2: Yeah.
3: Right?
2: The best trick I show people that's pretty easy is throwing it behind your shoulder.
3: Okay.
2: If you put your arm out, you know, like your little teapot, short and stout, you know, and then you just look that way and throw it.
3: It's like doing a cartwheel. Around the shoulder. Just like effortless. She's effortless. She's a world champion.
0: With the competition in Vegas fast approaching, I joined Tara and her mentor Mike for a practice session.
4: Pleasure to meet you.
3: Mike, you're the whole reason why Tara got into this. So can you tell us a little bit about that?
4: Well, I'm a dork for pizza, and her dorkage has just latched on to us. And it's exciting. It's about the love of pizza making, and this is a representation of that.
3: So are we going to get a chance to see the full routine right now?
2: I mean, I guess we can do it.
3: Oh my gosh.
0: Tara uses silicone doughs to practice. They create the feel of acrobatic pizza dough without the floury mess.
4: Transitioning from hand to hand is what will give her more points.
3: Okay.
4: And then going behind the back seamlessly. Some people will really lean into one trick and try and make it last 30 seconds.
3: Okay.
4: She's going a trick per second.
3: Oh.
4: There it is.
3: Okay,
4: that's the Tara Classic. That's her signature move.
3: Unbelievable.
2: There you go.
3: Woo! There you go.
5: 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Take heirloom tomatoes. Maybe you want one that's more than just red. You want a tomato that's cultured. One that knows words in a different language. 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

0: Here at Zaza's Pizza in Tulsa, pizza acrobat Tara Hatton is making waves with her signature moves and unique pies. I couldn't wait to make one of her fan favorites, a chicken and waffle pizza.
1: So you're essentially taking the Zaza's pizza and wings and you're creating a child with them of chicken and waffle pizza.
2: Yes, they're all my precious pizza babies.
1: We love.
0: This pizza uses a blend of margarine and butter as a base on top of olive oil.
1: So this doesn't have a sauce on it, does it?
2: No, it's just going to be like the oil and the butter.
1: Okay,
2: olive oil is just going to be like a sheen to protect the dough itself. And then the butter will kind of melt and create these little soup pools that'll be perfect for when we put our waffles on. And it'll just like soak up all that butter.
1: Baby is speaking my language.
0: With our buttery base ready, Tara and I add boneless chicken wings and Mott's cheese. Then it was time for something sweet.
2: Our secret little ingredient, we're going to add some syrup.
1: Look at this. It's so wrong, it's right. So a little bit of a swirl.
2: So it kind of bakes into the base and stuff and almost like caramelizes on there.
0: The pizza bakes at 555 degrees until the crust turns golden brown before the final topping.
1: It's smelling so good in here.
2: Smells like breakfast.
1: Jinx. Oh, we can't forget the Mike's Hot Honey.
2: The most important part.
1: Drizzle me timbers.
2: Pizza time.
1: Cheers.
2: Cheers.
1: So you get a combination of crunch and fluff with a little bit of that salty cheese.
2: And then it's just hot.
1: And then the hot honey.
2: It's good.
1: It slaps.
0: Of course, I couldn't leave Zaza's without trying the famous pickle pizza.
1: I could see a Teenage Mutant Ninja Turtle eating this right now. Cheers.
2: Cheers with your hot slice of pizza.
1: Oh my gosh. It's got that punchy vinegar pickle taste. And the cheese mellows it out. I never knew that a pickle on a pizza would work so well.
2: It does. I don't like pineapple on pizza, but like pickle on pizza, that's my move.
0: Before heading back to New York, I had one more pizza party to attend.
3: My friend and owner of Zaza's Pizza and Wings, Tara Hatton.
0: Tara's routine wowed friends and fans of all ages who came to wish her well before the big competition.
1: Taking it all the way back to where you first began in the kitchen with your mom and grandma to where you are today. If they could see you now, what do you think they would say?
4: I would like to say that they are definitely proud. I don't think they would expect what I'm doing now compared to where my original game plan was in life. I think they would realize it's not just pizza to me. It is my life, it is my world, and I love it.
0: Tara placed second in the Masters Acrobatic Competition in Vegas. And she can't wait to come back and compete for the title again next year.
1: Pizza is the ultimate comfort food. With so many unique styles, sauces, and toppings, it's truly impossible to go wrong. As pizza has evolved over the years, so have the chefs behind this iconic Italian staple. Whether they're cooking pies, running front of house, or going all out on stage, the women making pizza today are creating more space at the table for everyone.
0: Mm. The rush of the water, the thrill of the catch. For many, fishing isn't just a hobby or a career, it's a lifestyle. In the U.S., women account for roughly 10% of commercial fishermen, but they've long played a vital role in the global seafood industry. I'm Elena Besser. As a chef, recipe developer, and content creator, I'm always hungry to learn more about the people who keep our food systems running. So I'm heading out to meet two women making waves in the fishing world and creating more space for everyone at the table.

0: Welcome to the lush forests, expansive beaches, and pristine rivers of Washington State's Olympic Peninsula. Pacific Coast Indigenous peoples have called these bountiful lands their home for millennia. The Quinault Indian Nation is one of many tribes that fishes, hunts, and forages here. As a non-native, I'm fortunate to be invited to the Quinault Reservation by fishing guide and tribal member Ashley Lewis.
1: When I think about the rivers, the oceans, the lakes out here, what I think about is home.
0: Ashley comes from a long line of Native Americans who fished these waters for years. In the 1850s, many tribes were forced to give up their land for white settlements, but they retained fishing and hunting rights on traditional lands. During the 1960s, as Washington State began infringing on those rights, Native Americans staged a series of protests known as fish-ins. These protests led to a landmark Supreme Court decision that protects Native fishing rights to this day. One activist at the forefront of that movement was Janet McLeod, dubbed the Rosa Parks of the American Indian Movement. Her advocacy has inspired generations of Indigenous trailblazers, including my guide.
1: When they were forced to cede their land for newcomers, their waterscapes, the rivers, the lakes, it makes so much sense that that was the thing that's like, no, we have to have this because it's so essential to who we are.
0: Quinault tribal members have exclusive hunting and fishing rights on a portion of this river. I couldn't wait to see Ashley's favorite fishing spots with the help of fellow guides Ruben Estevillo and John Tater Bryson.
1: If you want to think like a fish, just think like a really lazy person.
2: Great.
1: Like, what is going to be the easiest thing to do?
2: Uh-huh.
1: Is it, do you want to go up that fast water? Not really. You right. want to kind of be in like the slow, easy water.
0: Time for a quick casting lesson.
1: We're just going to swing straight back, and then we're going to swing straight forward. You can kind of feel when the current catches it.
2: Okay.
1: Go ahead and give it a shot. That was a good cast.
2: Thank you. That was a great cast.
0: That's high praise coming from Ashley, who's been a guide here for the past decade. Now she's become something of a celebrity among outdoor enthusiasts, amassing a large following on social media where she goes by the handle Bad Ash. Her YouTube and Instagram pages are chock full of how-to videos and inspiring content from her many outdoor adventures.
2: Can you explain to me some of the, you know, stereotypical experiences that you have had that have been a little bit tough as a female fisherman in this community?
1: Being a woman in a male-dominated sport poses challenges. Some people want me to stay in a lane that isn't my lane. I would like to see the outdoor industry be more welcoming to women. I would like to see it be more welcoming to women of color and people of color. I feel really proud to get to chip away at that on my own terms. There we go.
0: Reconnecting with the Quinault and their fishing traditions has been a journey for Ashley. She grew up removed from her tribe, living an hour off the reservation with her mom and two siblings.
1: I grew up in a really small community, moved to a smaller community, one stoplight in town sort of deal. And you had two options. You get in trouble or you go fishing.
2: Okay.
1: And I picked fishing.
2: I love it. And why did your mom choose to raise you off of the reservation?
1: She experienced a lot of adversity as a younger woman and as a Native American woman. And so some of that adversity caused her to be really protective of her kids. And she wanted us to love our culture.
0: The Quinault are a matriarchal society. Women serve as the head of the household and often take on tribal leadership roles. The women here also help with traditional food gathering. Ashley grew up fishing with her mom, but didn't always appreciate the cultural meaning behind these trips.
2: Tell me a little bit about how you met your tribal family.
1: So about the time that I got a driver's license and I could take myself fishing, things really changed for me. And so I would kind of drive out to the reservation, explore a little bit, being out there among other Quinaults, fishing for salmon, that's everything that I needed.
2: Yeah.
1: And so that moment was profound to me.
0: John Tater Bryson, one of the first professional guides she met on the reservation, soon became her mentor.
3: I was taught from a young age how to harvest elk and deer and fish, and it's passed on to the younger people, so the tradition will keep going.
2: I think I got something.
1: Oh, you definitely do.
2: What a cutie. Oh, hey, my guy. Bye.
0: Ashley enjoys showcasing this beautiful place to new people, but she's also made it her mission to call out the effects of climate change to this land.
4: what we're seeing here, this is a big slide, and we're seeing a lot of this along our river, and this is the effects of climate change.
0: She's currently earning a PhD in Indigenous Studies, with plans to educate people about the tribes of the PNW and the environmental threats they face.
4: With the weather warming, with different rain patterns, it changes the river, but it also changes where fish are going to be spending time.
5: Bye.
0: Ashley enjoys showcasing this beautiful place to new people, but she's also made it her mission to call out the effects of climate change to this land.
4: What we're seeing here, this is a big slide, and we're seeing a lot of this along our river, and this is the effects of climate change.
0: She's currently earning a PhD in Indigenous Studies, with plans to educate people about the tribes of the PNW and the environmental threats they face.
4: With the weather warming, with different rain patterns, it changes the river, but it also changes where fish are going to be spending time.
1: Fishing guides are like an indicator species because we're the ones out in the river day in and day out. We're the ones who see changes happening really quickly.
0: Because of the climate threats to the Quinault, the Biden administration...
4: River, but it also changes where fish are going to be spending time.
1: Fishing guides are like an indicator species because we're the ones out in the river day in and day out. We're the ones who see changes happening really quickly.
0: Because of the climate threats to the Quinault, the Biden administration granted the tribe $25 million to help relocate members in flood-prone areas.
1: This is, you know, ancient village sites. This is burial ground sites. And so to see those places washed away, this is a really significant blow to us. Indigenous people are generally the first impacted by climate change, especially if you're situated right on the Pacific Ocean.
0: Sustainability practices are tenets for the Quinault. Three tribal-run fish hatcheries help maintain the populations of salmon and trout species that call this river home. Every spring, millions of salmon and steelhead are released from these hatcheries.
1: So we were a few miles upriver fishing, but now we're here at the mouth. The Pacific Ocean is right on the other side of our fish house here, and this is where tribal members come and set their nets and commercially fish for blueback sockeye. It's the only place in the world where our blueback sockeye run, so okay, it's an incredibly special fish to us.
0: Commercial salmon fishing is a big part of the economy on the res. The most efficient way to get a big catch is by using a method called gill netting. Gill nets are placed near the mouth of the river to catch salmon by the gills as they head upstream.
5: Whoa, double trouble. That's a huge one.
0: As a chef, I've cooked fish many different ways, but this was the freshest catch I've ever tried. Cooking salmon the way her tribe has for generations is a cherished pastime for Ashley, who celebrates her culture through food.
1: The fish is a really wonderful, tasty, oily fish, mm-hmm. and we just want to highlight the greatness that already lives here. A little bit of salt, a little bit of pepper. The flavor that we're going to give it really is going to come from the alder fire and the cedar sticks.
0: After the fish is on the pole, it's supported with cedar sticks woven across the fillet. The salmon cooks until it turns light pink, another 5 minutes, then it's ready to serve.
1: So now we can enjoy ourselves some Quinault fish sticks.
5: Let's do it.
1: Oh my gosh.
5: I'm never ever gonna look at a normal fish stick ever again in the same way. Comes right off of that skin. It really doesn't need anything else.
1: Let the food shine.
5: Absolutely. Yeah.

0: after an incredible day of catching and cooking fish on the Quinault River, it was time for a trip to the beach. At sunrise, my guide Ashley Lewis and tribal biologist Scott Mazzoni are ready to show me another local pastime, digging for razor clams.
1: Can you tell me a little bit more about what we're doing today?
2: We are getting ready to have home use digs, subsistence digs, and commercial digs of razor clams. And before we do that, we got to go out and get clam samples and test them to make sure there's no toxins in them and they're safe for people.
0: Shellfish with an oblong shell. They can grow up to 6 inches. They're also a delicacy here and a major part of the Quinault diet.
3: So we're going to use these spade-tempered shovels. They're kind of curved in a way that makes it easy for us to dig the clams. Great. So we're going to head out to the surf. We're going to look for clam shows.
0: As we walk towards the surf, Ashley points out small holes and dimples in the sand. These are known as clam shows, evidence that razor clams are just beneath the surface.
1: That looks like a good spot. Whoa!
3: There we are.
2: Down here they have their foot, and that they can use to dig very quickly down into the sand.
1: Hey, he's like, I'm out of here. Thank you and goodbye. Ooh, I gotta tell you, even though it's 5 a.m., all of this razor clam digging is making me extremely hungry and ready to eat them.
3: And they are as delicious as they are fun to dig.
0: It was finally time for me to see what all the fuss is really about. At nearby Ocean Crest restaurant, razor clams are a menu staple. Head chef Amanda Yeager has prepared a few of their signature dishes made with fresh local clams. On the menu, a panko-crusted razor clam steak served with pickled onions and a chili aioli. There's also a razor clam omelet, plus a flatbread topped with Amanda's house-made razor clam sausage.
1: There's a common misconception with large clams, you know, oh, would it taste rubbery? But this does not at all.
4: That's a lot of how it's treated. It's, you know, low and slow heat, and that's why they maintain their flavor and their texture.
3: Respect.
1: Wow.
3: So much.
1: Everyone knows and loves a chicken cutlet. This is so tender on the inside. You're getting an amazing crisp exterior. That crunch and acidity coming from the onion, it is the perfect bite.
0: As my time on the Quinault land comes to a close, I'm already sad to leave this incredible place.
1: Ultimately, at the end of the day, if you could say one thing to the people that are watching this, what would you want them to know about you and about this community?
5: My very favorite piece about guiding is not actually the fishing. It is the way that it changes the way people start seeing the natural world. It could tell a lot about history. It could give you a lot of information. But I do know from my experience that when people are there and experience it, they're going to become curious, and that's what I want the most.

0: When it comes to high-end seafood, lobster is pretty much king. Maine is the largest lobster producer in the country, with catchers here harvesting over 100 million pounds of the crustacean every year.
1: I've just always admired the fishermen, and to even be able to say that I'm a fisherman just means so much to me.
0: Sadie Samuels is the only female commercial lobster boat captain in the small town of Rockport. Her day starts before sunrise when she buys bait for her traps.
2: Hi.
3: Hey, Sadie.
2: Welcome.
3: Oh, it's so great to find you. Look at this stunning place of work. Are you kidding?
0: With its rocky underwater terrain and cool waters year-round, the Gulf of Maine is a perfect home for lobsters.
2: Bye, guys.
0: The lobster industry here generates over $1 billion for the state. But those big bucks aren't made easily. Fishing for lobsters is one of the most dangerous professions. The fatality rate is 2.5 times the national average.
3: Can you tell me a little bit more about how dangerous this job actually is?
1: It's one of the most dangerous jobs in the world. The first funeral I ever went to was one of the fishermen in my harbor who went out by himself and he got rope, like, die on.
3: So he drowned.
1: Lobstering. Yes, he drowned.
3: Why do you stay in this despite all of the pain and dangers that you experience on a day-to-day basis?
1: I've literally never imagined doing anything else with my entire life.
0: Sadie's passion for fishing stems from her childhood. Her father, Matt Samuels, has been catching lobsters for over 60 years.
1: He was up before sunrise and out the door, and then he'd get home and he'd just work until dark and come in and eat dinner and pass out. So the only way I could really hang out with him was if I wanted to, like, get involved with what he was doing. And then I just duck around, and I never left.
0: When she was just 7, Sadie got her student lobster license. She began working right away, dropping a couple traps off her dad's boat for extra cash. By age 14, she saved enough money to buy the boat she still fishes with today.
1: I don't think I fully considered that it was, like, my career or gonna be my career until a little bit later in life, until I was like 14, 15.
3: I love how you said later in life when I was about 14. I just started getting serious about it. You were 14. That is hilarious and amazing.
0: After studying art in college, Sadie quickly returned to a life at sea.
1: Like, when I'm out here, I'm just like, this is where I'm supposed to be. This is what I'm supposed to be doing.
0: Today, Sadie doesn't just catch lobsters. She also dishes up fresh lobster rolls at her sea-to-table restaurant, also named Must Be Nice.
3: I would like you to walk me through your day from start to finish, so lay it on me.
1: So my average day is waking up around 4 o'clock, quarter to 4, go to the boat, and then we haul about 250 traps, crate up the lobsters that we're bringing over to the restaurant, and then the restaurant closes at 7.
0: In Maine, just 15% of lobster licenses are held by women. But anyone who catches lobsters is called a lobsterman, which Sadie stands behind.
3: How do you feel about the term lobsterman?
1: I'm very much on the side of, like, I'm a fisherman. I'm a lobsterman. I've busted my butt and paid my dues. Nothing I do really has to do with my gender.
0: Maine fishing laws have strict limits on the number of traps new lobstermen can set. Over time, they can acquire more traps, but it can take several years to make a livable wage.
3: How did you get savvy with making sure that you could function as a successful business?
1: That's actually how I started Must Be Nice Lobster. Is on Saturdays, someone was looking for someone to sell lobsters at a farmer's market. I started selling live lobsters there, and then now we're here.
0: The trap limits are part of Maine's successful conservation efforts. In the 90s, there were around 37 million pounds of lobster in the Gulf of Maine. Today, it's nearly 120 million pounds.
1: Fishermen actually were the ones who started to put a lot of those practices in place.
0: Those regulations impose strict sizing guidelines. Sadie actually throws back many of the lobsters she catches.
2: That one will be good next year.
0: Small lobsters are too young for sale, while many older, large lobsters get thrown back to breed.
1: So this is a big hard-shell female. You can see on her, if you turned her the other way, it's the second terrain swimmerette, has this mutilation on it.
3: Got it.
1: Which means that someone else is caught her before with eggs on it.
0: A keeper lobster has a body that measures between 3 to 5 inches. It can take a lobster about 7 years to reach that size. Finally, a lobster that was just right.
3: Look at those claws.
1: Nice nail. Really gorgeous lobster. He's definitely a keeper.
3: Yeah. You're coming home with us, babe.
0: Climate change is making these size regulations more crucial than ever. The Gulf of Maine is one of the Earth's fastest warming bodies of water, which can make lobsters more vulnerable to disease and less likely to reproduce.
3: Why is sustainability so important to you?
1: We're so connected with nature and so connected with our environment that it like feels like our duty.
0: At Sadie's restaurant, she's dedicated to sourcing her ingredients sustainably. The lobster chowder uses a seafood stock made from an invasive crab species. And she's adding a new locally raised item to the menu.
1: This season, we're adding in oysters, and I'm super excited because we're trying to focus as much as we can on female-owned farms. And also, the quality of the seafood is, like, outstanding.

0: To get a sneak peek at her new menu offering, Sadie took me to meet farm manager Bonita Johnson at Wright Cove Oyster Farm.
1: So tell me a little bit more about these oysters.
2: We're a small operation here, and so we do kind of everything by hand.
1: Wow.
2: And yeah, they're raised with love.
3: You can taste it.
2: And yeah, you really can. You want to try one real quick?
1: I thought you'd never ask.
2: Sorry.
1: I've been waiting over here. Here we go. Cheers.
2: Cheers.
3: These are hands down some of my favorite oysters ever.
1: So clean, but briny. I've never had anything like this before. I'm blown away.
3: You don't do anything in the working waterfront type of industry unless you have passion for it.
1: Mm-hmm.
3: And that's a really nice thing for us to like get to share with each other.
2: Yeah.
3: This is definitely my happy place.
0: Back at Must Be Nice, Sadie is steaming our catch before picking meat for her signature lobster rolls.
1: Hey. Fresh caught, fresh cooked.
0: I just had to know the secrets behind the Sadie Sauce lobster roll.
1: So how did you come up with the sauce?
3: So I've had plenty of people, you know, from away say that Maine's lobster rolls are really boring. And I kind of took offense to that. I was like, you know what? I got to come up with something that like packs a punch, has a bit of a spice.
0: It starts with shallots, celery, and parsley blended in a food processor. Sadie then adds a not-so-secret blend of dried herbs and spices.
1: Can you reveal what's
3: it's
1: in this spice
3: mainly
1: blend?
3: Paprika. The spicy part is cayenne.
0: A mix of lemon juice and rice wine vinegar kick up the acid. And then there's a generous squeeze of stone-ground mustard.
3: Now we just add in the rest of this olive oil, and then I'm going to blend it for a little while until that just seems totally incorporated.
1: Ooh, that is gorgeous.
3: And that is the Sadie sauce.
0: Sadie packs each toasted bun with a hefty handful of lobster meat.
1: Look at this. Are you kidding me?
0: To finish, a sprinkling of homegrown chives.
1: I can't wait to try that. I'm so pumped.
0: Inspired by Sadie's creativity, I wanted to make something special, a lobster BLT.
1: One of my favorite foods in the summertime is a BLT, and it really screams summer, and also what screams summer is a juicy lobster roll, so I figured they would pair beautifully together. We're starting with cherry tomatoes, and the reason why I sliced the tomatoes first is because I like to hit them with a little bit of salt. Yes, I brought a little flaky salt. And what this is going to do is it's really just going to pull out all those flavors and make them taste as juicy and delicious as possible. This is my best pal mayo.
0: I spice up my mayo with grated garlic, the juice and zest of a lemon, black pepper, and chives.
1: It's such an honor to, like, cook with the lobster that you have caught. So I just, first of all, want to say thank you because this is, like, the coolest.
3: You are more than welcome. It is my joy.
1: This is a meat lover's dream, so we're going to add 2 pieces of bacon on either side. We're then going to take a gorgeous lettuce leaf, and that's like the boat that's going to catch all that sauce for us.
0: Just add the lobster, cherry tomatoes, and a final sprinkle of chives. Voila.
3: Well, that is gorgeous.
1: And there you go, BLT lobster roll.
3: I love it. Oh my gosh, this might fall
1: over
3: me.
1: If it does, it's part of the fun.
3: Cheers.
1: Mmm. Holy moly.
3: Oh, man.
1: This is insane. This Sadie sauce is slamming. Hubba hubba.
3: I'm honestly having a hard time hearing what you're saying because I'm having a moment with this one over here. Oh, my God. This is literally perfection. Yay.
0: At dinner, I couldn't wait to learn more from the women here who support each other through their passion for fresh, local seafood.
1: When people see that this is a sea-to-table restaurant, and then they find out that you ladies were the ones that actually caught and grew the food that is being served here, what do they say to you?
3: I feel like people, they're super excited about it and really happy that they found us. Then they can taste it with the quality of our seafood. Or they're in complete disbelief in like, okay, yeah, but your dad caught these.
1: So they're literally saying to you, no, this is a man's job.
3: Well, I think some people have been a little too sheltered and just haven't gotten to see what us women can do. And it's up to
1: that.
3: Us to show them.
1: Honestly, that's Cheers. Another opportunity to toast. I love it.
0: Time to dig in.
3: I'm really into this BLT one. This is going on the menu, by the way.
4: Elena's rule.
3: We're going to call it Elena's rule.
1: Ladies, this is a dinner I will never forget, so I truly can't thank you enough for all of your hard work in making this happen, and thanks for hanging out with me.
0: From the smoky salmon of the Quinault Nation to the buttery, sweet lobster of Maine, I'm in awe of our nation's most delicious seafood. But I'm most inspired by the women paving their own paths in this industry and ensuring future generations will have plenty of fish in the sea.

0: Nothing better on a dreary winter day than some warm comfort food, right? Well, we got a great one for you today, folks. Jocelyn Delk Adams, she's back with us. She's the author of Everyday Grand. Jocelyn, welcome back.
1: Good morning.
2: I know. It's been so long, guys.
3: It's been so long.
1: Thank you.
0: What are we making?
1: Lemony chicken rice casserole.
0: Chicken thighs.
1: Yes. With chicken thighs, because you know it makes a difference.
0: Yes, it does.
1: Right? Makes them nice and juicy. So we're going to start by dredging our chicken thighs. We've got some flour here. I'm going to add in some Parmesan. I've got onion and garlic powder. You're like, and then of course some lemon zest. You know how to,
0: Let me see these skills. Hey, this is a woodworker right here. How much do you want? All right, I'll be on your own day. Okay, that's pretty good.
1: I'm putting you to work here. We're gonna whisk that up, and then we're gonna dredge these. Okay, we're just gonna add this right in.
0: And why is it so important to dredge?
1: Well, we want to get that nice coating. It's gonna give us like that nice crisp coating. Mm. Want to get it in that flour.
4: Does it help thicken up the sauce?
1: Well, it's also gonna thicken up the sauce too, right?
3: And then we're gonna add almond flour if you want.
1: Of course you could. Oh, come on, you know. And we're gonna put this right into our oil. You can definitely play around. You can even use, you know, any type of gluten-free flour if that's
3: like. You like to start skin side down?
1: Yeah, I do too. I do. I like to get that nice
3: crisp.
1: Yeah, we're gonna get that crispy, and then we're gonna work on our casserole dish.
4: Do you have to cook it through in the pan?
1: Well, you don't, because we're also going to throw it in the oven, too. So we just want to get it browned, and then we can get it in the oven. Okay. So we've got some cream of chicken. You want to whisk this up for me?
4: Okay.
1: And then I've got
0: cream of chicken
1: stock.
0: There you go.
1: Yeah. Because, you know, nothing's more comforting than some chicken.
4: Yeah, I used
1: cream of right?
4: So.
1: Got
4: and
1: some chicken back there. And then I've got our rice that was going to go right in here. And then I've got some garlic, too. I'm going to pop that in. Yeah, because we love garlic. And then down here, of course, you can see that our chicken thighs are ready. Right. And then this is when we're just going to add this right into our dish. Goes right in. Oh, yeah.
5: Oh, my goodness.
1: You already tasted it, didn't you? Craig started it. I know you did.
5: This is worth making tonight.
1: Yeah, look, you're going to do it, aren't you?
5: Oh, my goodness.
1: Chicken goes in.
5: So you just put it in there.
1: Yep.
4: So it's just a one dish.
1: Pop this in. Pop this in.
3: And then how long are you going to put that in the oven for?
1: We're going to put this in the oven for about 40 to 50 minutes. And then usually we cover it with foil because we want to make sure all that rice gets really tender.
5: Oh,
1: y'all over there are killing my dish, right? Y'all know how I do. All right. And then the lemon goes on top because it's beautiful.
4: So you cook it with the lemon there.
1: Yeah. I just want to get a little bit more of that.
5: How long do you bake it?
0: She told you.
1: She'll bake about
0: 3 hours. You're eating. She already said
1: she was like, what's going on? I can't remember.
4: Oh my God.
1: So, yeah, this goes in. You put the foil over the top, bake it for about 40 to 50, then take it off if you want to brown it a little more for about 10 minutes, and then you're ready to serve.
3: Oh, you got an air fryer sammer.
1: I sure do.
5: Four ingredients.
1: Because we were talking about the air fryer, how it's like the perfect appliance. If you want to add another appliance.
5: Yeah. I've never made salmon in the air fryer.
1: So easy.
4: How easy is it?
1: So easy.
0: What are
1: so easy? And it's done really quickly,
0: too.
1: Four ingredients.
5: Okay, what's
1: that's
5: the
1: it. So I've got some soy sauce in there. I've got some honey.
4: Okay.
1: Let me see. What else do I have in there? I
0: can't even remember. Sesame seeds.
1: Yeah. Oh, that's a garnish. And then you just drop it in the air fryer for about like 10 minutes. But sometimes it depends on your air fryer. Sometimes it cooks really quickly. But I love the air fryer because it gets that nice crisp skin at the top.
4: Oh, this is delicious.
1: Come on.
0: Jocelyn, well done.
1: All right.
3: I like to make salmon skin bacon.
1: I like that. What do you do? You just
3: put it on. Just take some of the skin off the. In fact, I go to my fishmonger and you know, he gives me extra.
1: I love this skin.
0: It's so good. He goes to his fishmonger.
4: Yes.
1: I'm two for two on this. You guys love them?
3: We are going to make a mashup that you didn't realize you needed. Pizza meatloaf.
5: Here to show us how is Jocelyn Delk Adams, founder of Grand Baby Cakes and author of Everyday Grand.
0: Which you can buy right now, Everyday Grand. This is a heck of a concept.
1: Yeah. I know, right? Because my kid loves pizza. It's like, what's for breakfast? Pizza.
0: Yes.
1: Like, what do you want for dessert?
0: Pizza.
1: Everything. So I was like, I've got to make pizza variations.
0: Right.
1: Of, like,
0: so this is the best of meatloaf with a pizza.
1: Exactly, with that pizza twist.
0: Okay.
1: So I'm going to start with some pepperoni because she loves pepperoni. My daughter loves pepperoni. So I'm just going to just dice it up. You can make it as small as big as you like. You like a lot of texture, you can make it bigger. You want smaller, blend it in, and then like a meatloaf, we just start adding stuff together,
0: right? So you add the pepperoni to the ground beef?
1: Yep.
0: Wow.
1: And it's going to give that, ground turkey.
0: Meat on meat.
1: Meat on meat. It's a meat.
0: It's a pizza. That's, yes.
1: Meat lovers will love this, right? Okay. So pepperoni in there. I've got some garlic going in there. Got some parsley. And then you can throw those eggs in for me.
3: The binder?
1: Yep. Get it in there. Got to bind it up. And then we've got some Italian breadcrumbs here. Got to get that in there. And then we've got some seasonings. We've got some oregano. We've got some seasoning salt. We've got some black pepper.
5: It's like the pizza part of
1: it. Yeah, the pizza part. And then we've got some milk as well.
0: Okay. Just whole milk.
1: Whole thing. You can use whatever milk you want, too. Okay. If you want to use, like, a coconut milk, if you want to use something like
3: can you overstir this too much?
1: Well, I like to just make sure everything's combined as much as possible. Also, you can play around with the toppings, like if you like olives, if you want to throw mushrooms in here, like, you can do that, too. And then we get that all stirred up, and then we get it into our loaf pan. Okay. This is the fun part, is I like to create a well right in the center and throw cheese.
3: Oh, well, now we're talking. Is this mozzarella?
1: Yeah.
0: Oh my gosh.
1: Yes. I mean, it's a pizza meatloaf.
5: Now the sauce.
1: Yes, now the sauce. So to make this easy, like, people can buy like a pizza sauce like at the grocery store.
3: Right.
1: And then I like to doctor it up, just add some additional seasonings in there. Got some garlic powder, got some oregano, some basil, and got some parsley. And then for a little kick, I've got some red pepper.
5: There you go.
0: Is that basil?
1: Yep.
0: Okay. All right.
1: Just get that in there. And then you're going to stir it up. Now, if you don't have time, just grab
5: the sauce.
3: Right.
1: Keep it moving.
5: All right.
1: This can still be a really easy thing. You're going to bake it. All that cheese is going to ooze in the center.
3: Where do you cover this up? Just
1: so,
3: with the sauce?
1: Yeah, if you have some extra meat, you can just start flipping it over the top. Mm-hmm. We're going to not do it with
5: onions. Oh, I see.
1: Yeah.
5: Okay.
1: And then it covers the well, and then you bake it up. And then the cheese, like, just melts in the center when it comes out of the oven.
0: The presentation alone.
5: Yeah. Oh, that's
1: fun. It's so fun.
5: And then you just drizzle the sauce on it?
1: And then you just drizzle the sauce and serve it with
5: I'll try it.
1: Come on, get into it now.
5: Here we go.
3: That's great.
1: Isn't it so yum?
0: What a great concept.
1: Mm. Yes. And this is good for, like, football, too. Like,
0: right?
5: That's really good.
3: You can even make little individual versions.
1: Yes, you can make little individual ones.
3: Fantastic.
1: Serve them up.
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1: So easy.

0: cold temperatures call for a much-needed comfort food in the home. So we brought in Jocelyn Delk Adams, author of Everyday Grand, to share a delicious, cozy winter meal. Happy New Year, Jocelyn. Great to have you here.
1: Thank you.
0: The Oscar nominations are happening right now.
1: This is like my Christmas day.
0: Yeah,
1: I have no idea how much I enjoy Oscar nominations.
0: We're going to have them for us in a few minutes. Well, let's get to that delicious meal. What are you making for us?
1: All right, so we are going to do some rotisserie chicken stuffed shells.
0: Love it.
1: And we start with just a rough chop of our garlic. We want to just cut off that stem and then

0: just falls off the bone?
1: Falls off, shreds it perfectly, does it in a couple minutes. It's so crazy easy. Yes, I have like a quick TikTok on it, too.
2: So you have your sauce, you have your chicken's been pulled off the bone.
1: Pulled off the bone, you've
2: and
1: got
2: now
1: this.
2: Now everything sits for a second while you make the piping.
1: So we got to make the filling. So we're going to add our chicken into some ricotta. We've got some broccoli so we can get some veggies in here. I also like to sub in some, you know, spinach if you want to add that in, too. We've got some onions. We've got some more parm because, you know, hey, we got to add that into
2: this is already giving me like broccoli cheese vibes, which is a comfort food when it's cold out.
1: Yes. And then I add in a little bit more Creole. We're going to mix that all together and you're going to get that nice and smooth.
2: Yes,
1: and then here we've got our fillings.
2: Now, how do me, Craig, and Al do this?
1: Okay, come on. It's like
2: intimidation factor.
1: Cupcakes. Come on. When you got kids, you got to pipe some cupcakes.
3: Tell them about the Ziploc trick.
1: Yes. Oh, yes. So, okay, most people don't have like a piping bag at home.
2: Right.
1: You can get one of these bags, the resealable bags. You just snip off the end once you've added in everything. And then it just comes right out.
2: Mm-hmm. Really we can do that. We can handle
1: that. Everyone's got that at home. Right. Uh-huh. So you want to try? You
2: keep saying
1: that.
2: Yes, let's do it.
1: Okay. You're just going to fill this. You've already like, you know, cooked your spinach or your pasta, and you're just going to pipe this right inside. You want to try it?
2: Yep, I sure do.
1: Okay. Go for it. All I'm right. telling
2: careful,
1: you. Carson, so easy.
2: Fill the treasure.
1: Or if you get really intimidated, Craig, you can use a spoon.
2: Okay.
1: Play it easy.
2: And then what, Jocelyn? How long
1: So once we have those filled, we're going to put that right on top of our sauce.
4: Can I ask a dumb question? Are those pasta shells, are they already pre-cooked?
1: Yeah, so we cooked them already. All right, okay. They're ready to go. Okay. We've let them kind of come to room temperature. Okay. And then we're adding them right on top of the sauce that we prepped earlier. Yeah, so we're going to pop these in. We're going to add some cheese right on top and bake them for about 20 minutes till it's nice and bubbly and delicious.
4: You know what? It's also good for kids because it's delicious, but you hit a little broccoli in there.
1: I don't like that. I just throw as much green in there as possible. Oh yeah, it's fun. Colors,
2: it also has like.
5: Could you make this ahead of time?
1: Yes, you can totally prep this ahead of time. Put this in the refrigerator and then bake it off.
2: It has like a little bit of a guilt-free thing to it too. It doesn't feel too bad. Like you're eating a giant.
1: But it's nice and cozy too,
2: layers.
1: Right?
2: Oh,
1: exactly.
2: Delicious.
1: And then you've got the chicken, so it's a little lighter.
2: Jocelyn, thank you so much.
1: Thank
2: more recipes
1: you.
2: In the next hour, by the way.
3: Joining us this morning. Jocelyn Delk Adams, founder of Grand Baby Cakes, also the author of Everyday Grand, which, oh, by the way, is available for pre-order as we speak.
1: Sure is.
3: And Jocelyn is here to share her spin on a classic and easy weeknight dish. Welcome back.
1: And you're going to help me.
3: I am going to help this morning.
1: So tortilla chip casserole could not be easier.
3: Tortilla
1: you can get the kids involved.
3: Casserole.
1: You can even do this, okay? Because I know you can be, I know you can be cooking challenged, so we're going to get this together. So to start, I'm going to show you how we're going to dice up these like bell pepper, right? You're going to get these strips, just kind of get them together really easily, and then just go down to create like these small little dices, right? Really easy. Just gather them up. And that's all you
3: even
1: gotta
3: I can do that, Josh.
1: Yeah, you can do that. You can do that. See, you're winning already. So we're going to start on our meat mixture. I've got some ground beef here. Going to add this to some olive oil. You hear that nice sizzle.
3: And I assume you could easily swap that out with turkey or
1: even ground chicken. Okay. Yep, whatever you got is fine. And then I'm going to add in our bell pepper here. And then can you add in that diced onion and some garlic for me?
3: So that's it. That's pretty simple.
1: That's it. So yeah, you got to start cooking this down. You're going to brown it.
3: How much garlic is that?
1: I love garlic.
3: Okay.
1: All right, add it in, all right?
3: Yes, ma'am.
1: Add as much as you want in there. And then this is when we get into the flavors. Like, we're going to add in two salsas. So if you have Taco Tuesday tonight, of course, you might have some leftover salsas. Mm-hmm. Add in the red and the green. That's going to give us ample flavor here.
4: Like the chunky one, Josh?
1: Yeah, you
4: like
1: can grab the chunky
4: one.
1: For that chunky. Texture.
3: You take your salsa seriously. Out there.
4: I do.
1: You can't play around with salsa, right? Mm-hmm. We're going to add in this salsa, and then we're going to add in some taco seasoning.
3: So just store-bought taco seasoning?
1: Store-bought. Wow. Get it in the little packet and just toss it all together with some chicken stock.
3: Chicken stock. What's the word, Al?
5: It's very good.
1: Yummy, right? Oh, my gosh. So you're going to cook this together. This is our swap. The magic of TV.
3: Okay.
1: Yep, looks really good. You're going to let that kind of thicken up into this, and then we're going to start adding in our additional texture. We've got
3: is that cream of mushroom?
1: It is.
3: Oh, I love that.
1: I know. It makes it so creamy.
5: For everything.
1: You
5: can
1: throw it into everything. We throw it into everything at my home. Yeah. Everything.
3: Cream of mushroom soup?
1: Just throw it into everything.
4: Wow.
1: It makes everything so much better.
3: Why do you like it so much?
1: It's so creamy. It adds so much richness along with like the sour cream in this. It
3: really
1: makes that texture so great. Yeah. And I love anything with mushroom too. We're going to add in some black beans too. Grab that. Add that.

0: in, and of course the sour cream I was talking about. Mm-hmm. Throw that in too for that extra richness and that tang. Ooh, and then we're going to add in some
1: Mexican
0: cheese. Yep, get that in there.
1: All right.
0: And we're going to stir that together.
1: Okay. Oh,
0: and then this is when you get the kids involved, or you can get rid of like your morning aggression. I'm going to have you like, you know, just go for
1: oh,
0: it. And
1: yeah,
0: just, you know,
1: you
0: get that out.
1: Get the kids.
0: I know. He's like, I'm taking that over. Yeah. Right. You're going to crunch that together.
1: Oh, so this is cool. This goes in the pan.
0: Goes in.
1: And then you build it.
0: Yeah. And then you just start building it. And this is where we get into our casserole. It's almost like a lasagna. You're going to just layer it up.
2: Oh. Mm. The bottom layer is Doritos or whatever your corn chip is?
0: Yeah. Okay. Mm-hmm. You can use the cheesy ones.
2: Fritos.
0: Like whatever your faves are. The flaming hot. You know, get some spice in there. Like whatever you love. Like you can really adapt this and make this into whatever you like.
1: It's almost like a layered dip.
0: Yeah, it is. And like you bake it off and you get all those textures, you get the crunch, you get that creaminess.
1: How long do you bake it?
0: About 30 minutes.
1: Okay.
0: And then you're going to add some cheese on top. Don't add the cheese at the beginning and put the foil over it because it'll stick to the foil.
3: Oh, okay.
0: Yeah. So do it. Take the foil off and then just add the cheese and then let it get all bubbly.
2: Okay. Mm-hmm.
0: And then it comes out.
1: I'm going to taste it. Tell us about this new cookbook.
0: I'm like, oh my gosh. It's called Everyday Grand.
1: Yeah.
0: And it's all about just loving and enjoying every single moment of life.
2: So
0: like, I wanted to just make a book that just made everyone happy, right? Finding so much joy and just beyond just holidays, like you got a good hair day, celebrate.
1: Celebrate. The book is terrific.
0: Thank Al endorsed it. I was so grateful to him. I mean, like, hey, you changed a tire, celebrate.
1: That's good. Your 4-year-old's gonna love this.
0: Yeah, she loves it.
1: Thank you, Justin.

0: It is Make Ahead Monday, desserts on the menu with two great recipes that'll earn you brownie points. We've got Jocelyn Delk Adams from Grand Baby Case. Good morning, Jocelyn.
1: Good morning. How are you today?
0: Well, great. Going to be all the better for this perfect brownie recipe. Let's get started on the batter.
1: Yes, so I've got some melted butter in my mixer here, and I'm going to add in two sugars. This is why these are so perfect, because they have that great chewy consistency. Mm. So I love to use both granulated sugar and brown sugar.
2: Mm. Yum.
0: Dark brown or light brown sugar?
1: You know what? If you really want to go chewy, you go dark brown. If you want like a nice sort of kind of in-between balance, then go with the lighter.
2: Hmm. Okay. I didn't know there
1: was a difference. So I want to get that mixed really, really well. And then I'm going to start adding in my eggs. I've got two eggs and they're room temperature. That's very important. And I'm going to add them in one at a time into our batter.
2: Hmm. Jocelyn, as you're making these, I made these when you were supposed to be on a couple weeks ago, but had a power outage or something. And I made them because they sounded so good. And I'm noticing there's a couple things that I didn't quite do right. And I loved them the first time, so I can't wait to do it again. And you say, like, whisking the eggs is important.
1: It's like a foolproof recipe, pretty much. Like, yes, the whisking of the eggs. I find that people love that crackly top on a brownie. Mm-hmm. And the whisking of the eggs is so key to that. If you whisk them really, really, really well, like take some time with that, you'll get that perfect, gorgeous, crackly top.
3: And then you put in the flour, right? I didn't even realize you can overmix flour, but I guess you can.
1: Yes, you can, because as soon as you start to get that flour in, that's when you're going to activate your gluten, right? And we don't want tough brownies. We want to make sure that we just get it in just enough to where it's kind of in the batter and it's smooth enough, and then stop.
2: You're
1: like,
2: not worried
1: pull
2: about
1: away
2: clumps?
1: And you're done. Yeah, you don't want to worry too much about crunch. You want it to be nice and smooth, but I find that people sort of just overdo it. They're like, I got to get it like perfect, perfect, perfect, perfect. And it's like, you don't need to worry about that. It's perfectly fine to just do it that way.
0: And Jocelyn, really quickly, put them in the pan to make sure they come out clean. What do you do with the pan?
1: Yes. So lovely tip here. I love to add my parchment right into the pan. And here is my swap out of my batter. And this actually helps. So like when you're done with enough and then stop.
2: You're
1: like,
2: not worried
1: pull
2: about
1: away
2: clumps?
1: And you're done. Yeah, you don't want to worry too much about crunch. You want it to be nice and smooth. But I find that people sort of just overdo it. They're like, I got to get it like perfect, perfect, perfect, perfect. And it's like, you don't need to worry about that. It's perfectly fine to just do it that way.
0: And Jocelyn, really quickly, put them in the pan to make sure they come out clean. What do you do with the pan?
1: Yes. So lovely tip here. I love to add my parchment right into the pan. And here is my swap out of my batter. And this actually helps. So like when you're done with the baking, you can pull this right out of your pan without having to like go through all the crazy messiness.
3: That's yummy. And then we're making ice cream. So, are we making ice cream?
2: Yeah, after you make the perfect brownie, you're making it even better.
1: So like if you have any leftovers, and that's something that I find, like I usually don't, like people eat our brownies and then they're gone in
0: who
1: like 2 seconds
0: brownies?
1: And I'm like, hey, right, exactly. Like if you actually have leftover brownies, then this is like a fun thing to do. I've got two types of ice cream here, and I just grab some of my like two pieces of brownie, or you can split them in half if you like a thinner consistency, and I just grab an ice cream scoop. Add right to the center of this baby.
3: Wow. That looks good. Jocelyn, you are living right. You look so beautiful this morning. Can I just tell you with that yellow?
1: Thank you. Seriously.
0: Hey, Jocelyn, really quickly.
1: It must be on the brownie sandwiches.
0: Could you make twice the batter and freeze the brownies after they're baked?
1: Well, what I do is I take the leftovers and I just, whenever I have them, I take two pieces of brownie or I split a brownie in half and then I just add the ice cream right to the center.
0: All right. There you go. Jocelyn, thanks
2: They're
0: so
2: delicious
0: much.
2: Delicious.
0: Always
2: brownies.
0: Great to see you.
1: Thank you so much.
0: Okie doke.
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0: For these

0: Man Baby Cakes founder and our pal Jocelyn Delk Adams is here to share the sweet and simple recipe. We don't care if it's winter. We want key lime pie.
1: Key lime pie. Yes.
2: Okay. We love key lime pie. And you're saying cook it all year long. Who cares? Bake it.
1: Oh my gosh. We make it for Christmas. We make it for Thanksgiving. Like instead of like the traditional pumpkin, you know, we also have this next to the sweet potato pie. Okay. Because my dad absolutely adores it. So I've got to make it year round.
0: All right. The best part I always think of a key lime pie is the crust.
2: Yes,
0: the crust has got to be on point.
2: Give me a graham cracker.
0: So get it started.
1: Oh my gosh, yes, I agree. So I've got some graham cracker crumbs. Mm. You can also just buy some graham crackers and grind them up in your food processor. I've got a little sugar because, you know, we're getting sweet here. Mm-hmm. And then I've got some melted butter. Mm. And I'm just going to do a quick whisk and get those all combined. And that's our crust. How easy was that, right?
2: Easy.
1: Yes. So I'm going to mix that all together, let that kind of become like wet sand, mm-hmm. like that kind of consistency. Mm-hmm. And then I'm going to pour that right into our pie
0: that.
1: Plate, which mm. I've also
2: we
1: like sprayed with a nonstick spray.
0: Simple.
1: Yeah,
0: nonstick spray.
1: Just
0: okay.
1: get that in there.
0: Okay.
1: Yep, yep, yep. And then I'm just going to start patting down. You can pat down with your hands. You can also use like a measuring mm. cup and also get that really smooth in there.
0: Uh-huh.
1: This is what I like to
2: yeah,
1: do.
2: That's
1: so
2: easy.
1: It looks a little bit, you know. More professional
2: and
1: too
2: how you,
1: on the side.
2: There you get it up by pushing it up like that.
1: Mm-hmm. Yeah, you just start pushing it up the sides.
0: Okay,
1: yep.
0: So we've got our crust.
2: You have to bake it first, is that true?
1: Yeah, so I like to bake mine for about maybe like 10 minutes just to kind of get like a nice kind of golden color on the outside. Mm-hmm. And it also kind of sets it up a little bit more too.
0: Okay.
1: So we're going to pretend like we baked this one.
0: Okay.
1: And we're going to get to our filling. Like really quickly,
0: simple.
1: You can
0: you
1: just get this
0: one
1: together.
0: Minute. I know. Okay.
1: Hey, speed here. We got to play the TV game, so we got to go fast.
0: Okay.
1: So I'm going to get to our filling. I've got some sweetened condensed milk here.
0: Mm,
1: going to add that right
0: that.
1: Into, oh, yeah,
0: thick,
1: right?
0: Look at that.
1: I
0: oh,
1: love
0: thick.
1: The hums. Like, oh, thick.
0: Mm.
1: Thick.
0: Love that.
1: It's luscious. It's mm. creamy. This is like that secret weapon in your key lime pie that gives it that beautiful, luscious consistency.
0: Okay.
1: And I've got some egg yolks.
0: Mm-hmm. Just the
1: we're
0: going to
1: skip the, whites. We're going to just the egg
0: yolks.
1: Going to make it super rich and delicious and actually like a nice moist texture.
0: Okay.
1: And then I'm going to add in just two more ingredients. Of course, our key lime juice.
2: Yes.
0: How much,
1: grab
0: how
1: this
0: much,
1: at the grocery
2: you
1: store.
2: You can buy key yeah. lime juice at the grocery
0: yeah.
2: store?
1: Easily, right on the shelves. Or if you want to turn this into like a lemon, you know, baked pie,
0: oh,
1: you
0: yum.
1: Can easily use lemon juice too. Yeah.
0: Can I ask a dumb
1: it's
0: question?
1: It's great that way too.
0: Is key yeah. lime juice different
2: lime
0: than
2: juice?
0: Lime juice?
2: Is it just lime juice?
1: It totally is. No, it is. There are different key limes. They're like the little small limes that you'll see, those specialty limes, versus like those bigger limes that you see in the grocery
2: so
1: store.
2: When
1: so
2: you,
1: the key limes, it would take you a long time to juice all those.
2: You
1: by
2: have
1: the
2: to
1: way.
2: Look for the actual key lime juice. Yes.
1: Yes.
0: Okay.
1: Yes. Key lime juice.
0: Got
1: you
0: want
1: to grab that instead okay. of the lime juice.
2: Okay.
1: That
2: thank you.
0: Thank you.
1: And then finally, just a little vanilla.
2: Oh, yummy.
1: And I'm just going to whisk all that together until it combines and it takes like a couple seconds.
0: Mm-hmm.
1: Oh,
0: and then how do
1: yeah.
0: you make it green?
1: You
2: is
1: don't
2: it
1: make
2: green?
1: It green. So when
0: oh,
1: you
0: nope.
1: see people with like the green
2: yeah.
1: ones,
2: yeah.
1: they've added
2: that's
1: like
2: food coloring
1: oh. to that.
0: Oh.
1: Yeah, that is not that. Like a traditional, like real key
2: did
1: lime
2: you think
1: pie. We don't play around with that.
2: I oh. sort of like it just like that, right?
1: Mm-hmm. Yeah, this is how you do it, right? This is the consistency. This is the look. This is what you want. And we're going to pour
0: oh,
1: that
0: oh,
1: right
0: oh, oh,
1: into.
0: Oh, look at that. Look at
1: yeah.
0: look at
2: beautiful.
1: Look at that.
0: I just like to watch
1: yeah.
0: the pouring.
2: Mm-hmm. I wish I could lick that. I know it has
1: it
2: eggs in it.
1: It is kind of
2: but...
1: seductive. It is
0: okay,
1: beautiful.
0: Now what
1: well,
0: do you
1: I mean,
0: do?
1: Hey, we got Valentine's Day coming up, right?
2: And you bake that baby?
1: And then if you yeah, you bake this baby. If you have like a deeper pan, just maybe double the filling,
0: yeah.
1: totally
0: mm-hmm.
1: up to you. And then if you want to do this beautiful variation that I have here, this is my raspberry
2: ooh, pretty.
1: Key lime pie.
2: Wow.
1: It's gorgeous, right?
2: And you just
1: really
2: add a
1: pops.
2: Little whipped cream on top?
1: Yeah, I just add a little whipped cream on top. Here, I just use some melted raspberry jam. And I kind of just spoon it over.
2: Make it marbleized.
1: Just drizzle.
0: Uh-huh.
1: Yeah. And then just add something special to it. Or you can bake as
0: how,
1: is.
0: How long do you bake it,
1: and then
0: it,
1: I just kind of
0: Jocelyn?
1: Just, you bake for about 10, 15 minutes max. And then it comes out like this.
3: Can we see?
2: there's our Jocelyn.
1: Traditional
3: Jocelyn.
1: Key lime pie.
2: Thank you. Thank you.
3: Grandbaby cakes rock.
1: Absolutely.
3: Thank you, Jocelyn.
1: Yes, thank you.
2: Thank you. And for this recipe, head to today.com/food.

0: The sun is shining, and we fired up the grill, y'all. Join me, Jocelyn Delk Adams, for a summer barbecue to remember. As a chef and cookbook author, I love to add a modern twist to classic recipes. With my tips, you can host an outdoor cookout that looks effortless and won't cost a fortune. Bringing all of your loved ones together, it makes the day that much sweeter. Booze, this party's going to be epic. Growing up, I absolutely loved summer barbecues. For me, it just felt like a time to get family and friends together and really just enjoy the weather and each other and some good food. My inspiration for a party comes from a variety of places. I love everything from travel to new restaurants. It all sort of kind of informs all of my ideas and decision making when I'm throwing a party. I guess you could call me an events rebel. I really love to break the rules. And I love that because it's really fun to sort of have something unexpected at your event. The first thing that's most important with creating an event that you absolutely love is starting with the vibe and building it with your personality. If you could bottle my personality, it would probably be like a bright orange color, so that's gonna be all through this event. I love throwing barbecues outside. If you've got a pool, which we happen to have, like why wouldn't you set an entire event around that? You know you are always at a great party when the playlist is hot. So I wanted to focus on creating a playlist that had a lot of fun, energetic songs that made people want to get up and party. I love games at events. Seriously, if we do not have games at my event, it's not one of my events. I love everything from activities that I actually make up. I mean, it's all about making sure that your guests have a good time, and games help with that. Next, make sure that you stay organized. I am truly type A, y'all, okay? I am a person who lives and breathes by spreadsheets. When I'm thinking about an event, I start with the spreadsheet so I can stay organized, keep my guests in there, keep what I've ordered, keep what I'm serving. Literally every single detail goes in that spreadsheet. For your guest list, it's truly important that you spend a lot of time thinking about who you want seated at your table. I decided to make this party all about the amazing gals in my life. I really wanted it to be this mix of amazing women that I appreciate and who I'm inspired by. And finally, create a unique menu. When I start to think about my menu planning for my barbecue, I really want to knock my guests' socks off. I love to incorporate things that are in season. So a couple recipes I'm thinking about are maybe a watermelon salad. Watermelon is in season right now, so that's going to be so fresh. Also, corn is in season. So, and I've got this like amazing corn pudding, but the key is the corn is grilled. So it's like a nice time to actually use the grill, get some nice char on that corn, and actually give it some nice texture and bite. I think I know exactly how I want this day to flow, so let's get in the kitchen and start getting that menu going. For this barbecue, I selected some of my favorite recipes that I'm gonna show you how to make. First, we're gonna start with my simple ribs. Then we're gonna move on to my elote fried corn pudding from my new cookbook, Everyday Grand, along with my watermelon salad, and then finally, my berry rhubarb punch. We're gonna get started with my simple ribs recipe, and it starts with a dry rub. I've got some Cajun seasoning here. I've got some kosher salt, gotta get some nice salt in there. I've got some mustard powder. And then I've got onion and garlic powder. I'm gonna add both of those in here. Black pepper, some smoked paprika, and I've got some chili powder. Cumin, I love cumin in literally everything. And finally, I've got some brown sugar to add some sweetness. And then we're just gonna do a quick whisk of all of this, combining it. So I started making my own spice rubs at home when I realized how easy it was to do. Like, you could literally just go in your pantry, grab all of your favorite ingredients, and pull together something that's explosive flavor-wise. I happen to like a lot of different flavors in my dry rub because I want a lot of different sensations to happen when you bite into that rib, right? You want that sweet, you want that heat, you want that nuance of flavor, and so all of these different components are gonna pull that off. Once that's combined, we're gonna get that on our ribs. These are beef ribs. And I'm going to grab some oil spray. So I like to use the oil spray. It's a little bit more controlled and it just kind of keeps things a tiny bit cleaner during this process. The oil is going to become an adhesive for our dry rub. And then we're gonna start to add our dry rub right over our ribs. And you can add as much or as little as you want. The purpose of a dry rub is really to get that flavor penetrated into our ribs, and it's gonna take a little time because we're not breaking this down with what you would usually find in a wet rub. I'm gonna flip these over. We're gonna do another spray. And then we're gonna get that dry rub all up in there as well. And you really wanna push it into the meat so it really penetrates and you get all of that flavor. My favorite thing about barbecues are definitely the ribs. It's my favorite recipe. It's the quintessential barbecue recipe, right? So I think that all of my side dishes are gonna be the perfect complement to this main dish because this is really hearty, but it's got so much flavor, but everything else is sort of light and refreshing. So it's a perfect complement. All right, these look nice and rubbed down. So I did a quick rinse of my hands, and now we're gonna get these ready to go into the fridge. I've got some heavy duty foil because we wanna make sure that every little crevice, everything is covered so we really get that marinade to seep in. I'm gonna go one rack at a time here. Really get it covered. The ribs are wrapped and ready to go. I'm going to add these to my baking sheet, and then I'm gonna pop this in the fridge for about 6 hours at least so we can really get that marinade in there. And then we'll be ready to grill. All right, our ribs are marinating, and now when we come back, we're gonna get into our side.
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Our ribs are marinating. I'm gonna get started on my elote fried corn pudding. This recipe was inspired by my trip to Mexico City, and I wanted to really sort of mix in some of that authentic Mexican flavor with some of my southern roots. The first step is in grilling our corn. I've got some shucked corn here, and I'm going to add a little vegetable oil to the outside of it so we can make sure that this doesn't stick to the grates once we're grilling. Now I'm gonna take these out to the grill. I love adding in that char and that bite of grilled corn, and it's an amazing way to use it while it's in season too. Now that we've grilled our corn, it's time to get started on our filling. So I'm going to start here with some Mexican crema that's gonna go into our big bowl. This is so rich and creamy. It's gonna add so much flavor. And then I've got some melted butter. We've got 4 eggs here, and it's best that you crack them outside of the big bowl so if you get any shell, it doesn't get into your major mixture here. Now I want to zest some lime so I can add in some citrus flavor. It's really gonna brighten this up. Now I've got some sugar. If you've ever had corn pudding in the South, you know it's a little bit sweet, so we gotta add in that sweet. I'm adding in some cornstarch. This is gonna help thicken everything up. And then a few spices to add some additional flavor. I've got some garlic powder, and I've got some cumin. Now this is where I get to add our grilled corn that we took off the cob. You can get that nice bite and that texture from those kernels. This is creamed corn that you can find just right in the can in your grocery store, and it's a very different texture from that grilled corn we made earlier. We're also gonna add in some cotija cheese. I'm going to mix all of this together, make sure it's nice and combined. Before we add this to our casserole dish, I'm just gonna lightly spray this so we can make sure that it doesn't stick. And then we're just gonna pour all of our corn pudding mixture right into our casserole dish. I'm gonna add some foil to this so we can have a nice even bake and it doesn't brown too much. Now I'm gonna pop this in the oven and we're gonna let this set up and get so nice and beautiful and brown, and then we'll be ready to serve. Our corn pudding is out of the oven and let's check it out. Oh my goodness. You can just see all of that grilled corn that's come to the top and this sort of creamy, custardy texture. I like to add some decorations and really take it to another level. I like to add a little bit more of the cotija cheese. And then I also like to strategically place a few little limes here, little lime slices. Adds a little color as well. I'm gonna add some cilantro too. And then finally, I'm gonna sprinkle on a little tajin, and that little brightness with that chili and lime flavor is just gonna take this up to like a whole nother level. It's so good. Our corn pudding is ready to serve, and I know the guests are gonna love this. Now it's time to get started on my watermelon salad. This watermelon salad is so perfect for this barbecue because watermelon's in season, it's sweet, it's juicy, and it reminds me of childhood when I used to have watermelon every summer. Also, this recipe is important to me because, you know, watermelon sometimes can be pretty controversial for Black people. We can feel uncomfortable sometimes having it because of the history associated with it. So with this recipe, I really wanted to sort of say, we can reclaim it. We can feel comfortable having it again, and I hope that it brings a more positive light towards this food. The first step to making my watermelon salad is pickling some onions, and this is gonna give that nice tart flavor. People have no idea how easy it is to pickle onions at home, and I'm gonna show you. So I've got some water. I'm gonna add this to my little pot here, some white vinegar, some sugar, and some salt. And then I'm gonna crank on our heat here. And we're gonna let this get to about medium-high heat.
We want to really let that sugar dissolve, and then it's going to be ready for pickling our onions. Our sugar has dissolved. I'm just going to pop a garlic clove in here for some additional flavor. And then I'm going to pour this right over our onions. Yes, yes, yes, yes, yes. I'm going to cover this up. And now this is going to go in the fridge for about 2 hours. Now we're going to make our chipotle dressing. This recipe starts with our shallots. I'm going to add some oil. We want to get our shallots sizzling in this medium heat so we can get them nice and tender. All right, these look good to go. I'm going to add these into our blender. Now I'm going to add in some lime juice, some red wine vinegar. Got a little honey too. Dijon mustard. Some chipotle. I'm going to add this right on in. Nice kick of flavor. We love that. And then finally, I've got some salt and pepper. Okay. Look at that beautiful color. You can tell when the dressing is done because it's nice and smooth. You see that chipotle has blended in and it's thickened up a bit. And this is gonna be absolutely perfect on our watermelon salad, y'all. I've got my watermelon here and I'm gonna start breaking this down. You wanna make sure you have a super sharp knife. And then also, under my cutting board, I've got a little surprise here. I've got some wet paper towel right up under it to make sure that this doesn't slip and slide. It's gonna make sure that this stays in place. To begin, I'm gonna cut off the ends of my watermelon. And then I also like to cut straight down the middle. This makes it easier when you're dealing with a much larger watermelon. You can break it down much quicker. Oh yeah, look at that. I like to get it to a stable position as quickly as possible because it's much easier to maneuver and then it's not gonna roll around a lot. We want to start to take off the sides. So we're gonna remove the rind and you can actually start to do this based on just looking at the top and seeing where it guides you. And as you remove that, just put it right into your discard bowl. We're gonna get off as much of this as possible and then we're gonna go right back around once we're done and then just clean up and get off anything that we didn't before. And then once you have all of those edges and it's pretty bright and red, this is when we're gonna actually start to cut it into strips. We're making a salad, so I'm gonna go for bigger pieces. And I'm gonna take these ones in the center, and then we're gonna break these down into cubes. I'm gonna cut again into wedges. And then I'm gonna cut right across again. And there you go. Now it's time to assemble our salad. I've got our cubed watermelon here, and I'm just gonna add this into a big bowl. I'm gonna also add in some cucumber. I've got some heirloom tomatoes, which are quite special. The seeds are passed down from farmers every single season, so it's a special sort of hybrid there. Going to mix all of this together. And now I'm gonna add in some greens. I've got some mint, some arugula, and some basil. Sprinkle all of that in. Just kinda mix that in as well. And this is such a beautiful, colorful salad. All right. Now we're gonna add in that dressing we made earlier. Then I'm gonna do a big toss and get all of these ingredients to just really kind of soak in that dressing. What works so great about this salad is you're just going to get so many different flavor profiles. Like that sweetness from the watermelon is just going to complement that chipotle spice that you get from the dressings. It's really sort of well balanced because of all of those flavors. Now I'm gonna transfer this to our pretty bowl. Perfect. And then I'm gonna just dress this up with our pickled onion. I'm just gonna place a few right on top. So gorgeous. And then add a little of our feta cheese. And this is gonna be a hit, y'all. This is ready to serve. If
you've ever been to basically any party or barbecue, you know you gotta have a good punch, and this one is great. So I've got some water here that's boiling, and we're gonna use this to create a simple syrup for this recipe. And simple syrups are usually just water and sugar, and then you can add in whatever you want so you can really sort of bring in some additional flavor, and that's what we're gonna do here. So I'm adding in our sugar to our water, and we're gonna get that to boiling temperature. And then I'm gonna add in some berries, some strawberries, some raspberries, and then finally, because rhubarb is in season right now, I'm going to add some rhubarb. I love to work it in drinks like this, and it sort of brings down that sweetness of those berries, and it's just so delicious. And finally, I'm gonna add in some mint. I'm just gonna stir all of this to combine. And then I'm going to let this come to boiling so I can really let that sugar and all of this sort of dissolve and thicken up. Once it starts to boil, you can see that color developing, that bright red color that is just gonna make that punch just pop, okay, on that barbecue table. It's gonna be so beautiful. This has been going for about 20 minutes and it's perfectly thickened and that syrup is like delicious. And we wanted to make sure that all that sugar dissolved. So now that it's cooled down a bit, I'm gonna go ahead and strain it. This is our berry rhubarb syrup and we're ready to assemble our punch. I'm gonna take my syrup here and add this right into my pitcher. I've also got some ginger ale. And I've got a little vodka here too. Gotta have a little fun. This is mama's drink right here. All right, and then I'm gonna add in some berries as well. This is gonna be just like a nice garnish. And then do a nice little stir here to combine everything. Oh yeah, that's perfect. Pour a little into this glass. You can see that gorgeous color. Those berries fly in. Look how beautiful this is. I cannot wait to serve this to our guests. And I'm actually gonna take some of this same punch and I'm gonna turn them into popsicles. Who doesn't love a popsicle during the summer? So I know they're gonna absolutely fall in love with this whole idea. I've showed you how to make most of our menu items and I've got a few more tricks up my sleeve. I'm gonna be serving a peach salad and also a family favorite potato salad. It's almost party time, guys. Next, when we come back,

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1: It's the day of the barbecue, y'all. I am so excited. It's a beautiful sunny day, and I cannot wait for my guests to see the spread. My first two guests are Mercedes and Kelly. I work with both of these ladies, and they are like sisters to me, so I had to invite them to my barbecue. My next two guests are Lola and Amy. Lola was my college roommate, and Amy, she's a newer friend I met through blogging. Chanel, we met each other working together ages ago, and Ariana, she's my sorority sister. My last guest, well, you can't have a barbecue without inviting your mama, okay? So she definitely had to come. Mom, so good to see you. Yes.

0: Is anyone ready to eat?
1: Oh, yeah. Yes.
0: Yeah. Let's make our way to the table. All
2: right. All
0: right. This is my watermelon salad that's in my cookbook, Everyday Grand. Enjoy. I love it. This is the main event. My simple ribs, even though they don't take a lot of effort, they taste amazing, y'all. You will love them. All right, ladies, cheers. Cheers. Yeah. Enjoy. Dig in. So what do you guys think of the potato salad?
3: Well, so this is really good. Really good.
4: Delicious.
0: Yeah. Look. Mama approves, that's it.
4: If I say it's good, it's good.
0: Let me tell you how long we worked on that recipe.
4: Oh,
0: there is a story with that, okay? We tested it over and over and over. I think maybe at least 20 times.
4: At least.
0: Yes. And my mom and dad, they were like, nope, needs this. Nope, needs more of this. Before it went into the book, they were still nervous about it. I was
4: right,
0: like, it's going into the book.
4: Yeah.
0: But it's been a hit. Everyone has loved it.
4: Great. Like,
3: you did your thing, Jocelyn. Yeah.
0: Okay, it's time for some games. Okay, this first one we're gonna play, it's called Celebrity in a Bag. Yeah. Got all these little names in here, and these are different celebrities, and you can ask all of us yes or no questions so you can guess who the celebrity is that you have.
5: Oh.
0: Oh.
5: Oh.
0: Yeah.
6: Is it a girl?
0: Yes. Yes.
6: Okay. Is it an actor?
0: Yes. Yes.
6: Does she have a Grammy?
0: Yes. Yes. Yes, an EGOT, Emmy, Grammy, Oscar, Tony.
6: Oh, cool. I did not know that is what that meant. Is it Jennifer Hudson?
0: Yes! Yes! Yay!
6: Yay! Thank you.
0: All right, guys. We've got popsicles. We've got a berry rhubarb, a peach sweet tea, and pink lemonade. Delicious.
5: Cheers.
0: I cannot thank you enough for coming and enjoying my good food and enjoying the company. It ain't over yet because we are going to get on the dance floor. Let's bust a move.
5: All right.
6: Okay.

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0: okay if you're having friends over for Christmas cocktails. You'll need some delicious finger foods.
1: Wow. So we called up one of our favorites, the hostess with the mostest,
2: Elizabeth High School.
1: She's going to show us three easy appetizers that are always a hit with every party.
0: I don't want to say what you just called me.
1: Everybody heard.
0: But wait, here's the thing. We have a challenge for you guys real quick before we start this cooking segment. Elizabeth High School is on Instagram. Yes. What's your handle?
3: So it's Elizabeth High School Official.
0: Official. Okay. She only has how many?
1: No, and that's a lot.
3: You're not with
0: she
3: me.
0: She said only.
3: 15,000.
1: No, that's a lot.
0: Well, can we just see by the end of this segment, let's see how many followers Elizabeth High School
1: Official.
3: I mean, look at how cute that is.
0: Okay, we're ready. It's adorable.
3: So my cute friend Julio, she has a holiday party for the girls. It's called Joy to the Girls. And you know me right now with Joy. It's all about what I'm working with. So anyway, so it's super easy hors d'oevres. Lots of fun. We're going to start with a Christmas margarita. Did you make this just for us? I did. Well, you know, we know you love margaritas.
1: Yes, I do.
3: And so all we did was rosemary, stick a little cranberry in there, and that's a fun garnish.
0: And what kind of margarita is it?
3: So it's cranberry juice, orange juice, lime juice, and some tequila, honey.
1: The only difference is the cranberry, which makes it look a little good.
0: By the way, I love that.
3: So listen, we have these stuffed mushrooms, which I adore because they're simple. Uh-huh. These are cremini's. You could use a button mushroom. Pull out the center.
0: Yeah.
3: And then we're going to go. These are some other ones that we just chopped up. Okay. We're going to put them in our pan and do a little saute.
0: Okay.
3: We've got some onions. Mm-hmm. We also have some red peppers. Mm-hmm. Cream cheese.
1: Yes, queen.
3: Ooh, yeah. I mean, come on. And then sausage.
0: And what about
3: that hits all the food groups, doesn't it? Uh-huh. I mean, pretty much.
0: What's in here?
3: Oh, and that's Worcester, so let's add that, too.
0: What'd you say, Worcester?
3: Worcester.
0: You call it Worcester.
3: A Worcester.
0: I like it.
3: Worcester.
0: That's what it should be called.
3: It should be. Worcester.
1: Have y'all ever had cream cheese with jelly on top and
0: pepper jelly? Yeah.
1: Pepper jelly. And that's it.
0: That's the best.
3: The last time I did it, I ate a whole block. I cannot even talk about it. It was terrible. Okay, so now we'll stuff them. And then the great thing is you can make these ahead. You can also take these little jokers and freeze them.
0: Do you cook these or you just leave it like
3: that? Yeah, so once they stuff, then they're going to go into the oven. Crazy. And then we're going to cook them for about 5 to 10 minutes.
1: I have to say, without the cream cheese, that would be a flop.
3: You have to have the cream cheese.
1: Yeah. Right?
3: And then it also makes a great dip. You could just serve that with tortilla chips, too.
1: Yes, ma'am. Okay.
3: Now, pecans. We love our pecans. This is one of my favorite gifts to give.
0: Oh.
3: You know, just as a little holiday thing.
1: Yeah, cute.
3: These have been soaking in maple sugar and maple syrup and water.
1: And then
3: I have salt, cayenne, and paprika. Mix it up. Sheet pan. 350 degrees. Yes, bake them. Set a timer, people.
1: Wow.
3: You're going to burn them. You're going to burn them, and they're expensive. Yeah. Nuts are expensive, y'all.
1: Okay, now.
3: They are.
1: Now, nuts are expensive, but the best holiday dish, in my opinion, is a brie cheese. You said we're bringing it back. Okay. It didn't go anywhere.
3: So it never went anywhere for you.
0: So what are you doing right now?
3: So I'm taking off the top of this brie because, honey, we're going to stuff it.
0: And then
3: we're going to wrap it. And it is going to be divine.
0: You're going to stuff it and wrap it?
3: So we pull it off.
0: Okay.
3: Now, then what we're going to do is we're going to add that honey. And it's a praline brie because we know New Orleans is your part.
1: Yes. What should I do?
3: Yeah, drizzle it.
0: Drizzle it.
3: And then we're going to take those spiced pecans. And you could use any nut. Yes, you could do walnuts.
1: Uh-huh. Could you use it?
3: And they don't even have to be spiced. They could just be toasted. Now add that. Uh-huh.
0: Okay.
3: And now let's get our brown sugar. And you're just going to kind of pack it on top.
0: Oh, put it all in there?
3: Yeah.
0: Okay, and then
3: just kind of press it. Now, watch. So then we're coming over here.
1: Put it in your phyllo.
3: And then this is puff pastry.
1: Oh,
0: puff pastry.
3: So do you see how easy? And don't get nervous. You know, there were always things, because I wasn't, like, classically trained. Shocker.
0: You're just good.
3: And so there were things like puff pastry that I would go, well, I can't do puff pastry.
0: How do
3: you buy it in a box? And then
0: all you do is just wash.
3: Yeah, a little egg wash, and that's going to give us that gorgeous color.
0: You're
3: going to put this into an oven. 350
0: How
3: degrees.
0: Many
1: this is my favorite.
3: You know, just till it's brown and runny and gooey and fabulous, honey.
1: Now, can I ask a question?
3: People are not going to leave
1: Can I ask you something?
3: Yes,
1: for some reason, whenever I do this, the top burns. Am I doing something wrong?
3: Okay, did you preheat your oven?
1: Okay.
3: Okay? Put it in the middle of the oven.
1: Okay.
3: If it starts to get dark, don't panic. Just cover it with foil and keep cooking it.
0: Foil.
3: Okay?
0: Foil.
3: Foil.
0: Okay, so how many did you have before? 15,
1: how many followers?
0: We're almost at 16,000. We're going to get more.
1: 16,000?
0: Almost. We're going to keep it going.
3: So we got 500. We can keep going.
1: No, no, we got 800. Let's keep it.
3: Oh, we got 800. Okay, that's awesome.
0: Listen, it's what we want. Elizabeth High School Official. Elizabeth High School Official.
1: You guys, she's the best recipes. She's hilarious. She's such a fun
0: girl. Let's go.
1: All right.
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0: All right, this morning on Today Food, we are answering the age-old summer party question, what can I bring? Well, Today contributor Elizabeth Highschool has two delicious summer salad recipes, and no pressure, Elizabeth. But there are three Yankees eating your food. We need them to be in good health. I hope this
1: they're
0: is good and tasty.
1: They're cute. They're cute.
2: They're cute.
3: Honey.
2: They want ribs. I don't know that they're wanting this.
0: You're here on salad day. Sorry.
4: We told them to stay away from the drinks, though.
0: He's got a heavy pour.
3: Absolutely. So, I mean, y'all know it's hot as the hinges of hell in the South right now. And nobody wants to be sweating in the kitchen. So we're going to do these great, easy salads that we can pull together quickly.
5: Okay.
0: All right.
3: So now I'm going to get you. Yes. It's
0: I've shaved a vegetable.
5: I still don't like you with knives.
3: No, she is wonderful.
5: No, are you
3: all right,
5: sure
3: so here we
5: school?
3: Go. Take off the ends here. Very
5: don't
3: good.
5: Be so snappy
3: and
5: about
3: then
5: it.
3: We're going to shave it just like this.
0: Oh, okay.
5: Careful.
3: Look at you. Okay, Maddie. You got it. Yeah, okay, keep going.
0: Yeah, real
3: confident. So now we go in here. Now,
5: wait,
3: with
5: you're
3: our
5: not
3: fennel.
5: It. You're making.
3: And then with our fennel. Oh, come on. I had
0: like
3: such high hopes. All right, let's move on over. Let's move to the fennel then.
5: Okay, you move to the fennel.
3: Yes. All right. Now, if you don't love fennel.
0: Oh, you're better at that.
3: If you don't love fennel, you can always use celery. Mm-hmm. That's a great option. We're going to put that in there. And then we're going to start making our dressing.
0: You're moving so fast for us. Okay, yes, keep going. All right, we're shaving.
3: So we've got a little bit of honey. We've got some Dijon. We also have got some lemon juice.
5: Okay.
3: And then we're going to slowly drizzle the oil in here.
4: The oil.
3: I was waiting.
4: Yankees love
3: it.
2: Pause for Yankees reaction. Okay, what are y'all doing? What do you think?
6: Delicious.
3: You know, and that's the thing. I mean, really, y'all forget
6: feels
3: it.
6: Like
3: listen,
6: summer.
3: We need to drink.
0: Yes.
3: That's not fair. They're drinking, and I want to drink.
0: I know, but they got a game. When's the next game?
3: So these
6: tonight.
2: Oh, no. They're going to be mad.
3: I want to be the reason. They got drunk on the Today Show.
0: Please win, or we're going to have angry Yankees fans.
6: These are virgins.
5: No, I
3: okay,
5: got to
3: go. Okay. So now we're going to.
0: Oh, my God. That is
3: wrong. It is a peach and Aperol margarita. You know we love a margarita.
0: Okay, this is beautiful. Now what do we do?
3: So now what we do is we're going to add pine nuts. We're adding pine nuts. We're adding parmesan.
0: Okay, I'm sorry, I got distracted.
3: We're going to add that vinaigrette that I just made.
0: Yep.
3: Let's get the vinaigrette in there.
5: Yep, dump it in.
3: Yes,
0: and the fennel, too. The whole thing?
3: And then, yes.
0: Okay,
3: and then I want you to.
0: Watch me toss.
3: And then you're going to toss.
0: What about these?
3: They're all right, now this salad is one of my favorite things. It's everything
5: wait,
3: from
5: are
3: the
5: we
3: farmers
5: all done?
3: Market.
0: Yeah, that's it.
3: Well, yeah, that's
5: we
3: it.
5: Didn't
3: it's
5: take
3: just
5: it.
3: A super
0: we'll
3: easy
0: just move
3: salad.
0: On. We don't have time for all that.
3: So
0: we got to keep it
3: all right, so here we are. This is farmers market salad. The deal is if it grows together, it goes together, okay?
5: Oh, what does
3: so
5: that mean?
3: So we have, well, because corn, peaches.
5: Oh, okay, got it.
3: If you see it at a farmer's market, it's all going to go together. Mm-hmm. So it doesn't matter. You can put anything you love in there.
0: Okay.
3: Now, this is
5: so
3: my favorite trick. So
5: wait,
3: when
5: look what
3: you've
5: she's
3: got,
5: doing.
3: You've got all these little tomatoes.
0: Yeah,
3: okay?
0: I want to see this.
3: So we're going to put this on top, and then you just cut straight through.
4: That's
3: isn't
4: a
3: that
4: pro
3: fun?
4: Tip.
3: Yes.
6: Come on, I'm gonna,
3: yeah,
6: that's a life
3: good.
6: Hack.
5: That's a hack, right?
3: So then
6: that's
3: we're going to add this in.
4: That's a life hack.
3: And

0: Your way. If you want to get your hands on these recipes, go to today.com/food. We've got Elizabeth High School here, and you guys are cooking up skirt steaks, some roasted vegetables, but I've never been on this side of you during a cooking segment.
1: Well, believe me, I've never been on this side of a cooking segment. But we are making skirt steak, and Elizabeth's going to help me, but we made this on the first episode of the show that's about to roll out. It's easy if I can do it.
0: But why did you want to have a cooking show?
1: I wanted to learn to cook. You guys know, like, the 10 years I've been on this show, they've been trying for 10 years to teach me how. Mm-hmm. And I was like, I never learn, because what they do is they set it all
2: we
1: up.
2: We do it all.
1: And then I'm like, dump it, and oh, it's presto done. I'm like, that. I don't know how to cut.
0: Yeah. Right.
1: I don't know how to grill cheese. Yeah. I don't know how to do it. So I was like, okay, let's do it, but we got
2: to. And every time I would try to take over, she would say, no,
1: I need to cut it.
0: Now, have you actually gone out on your own and tried this at home?
1: Yes, I am committed for myself to make every single thing, and I've done almost all the recipes.
3: You made a Valentine's Day dinner for Mike.
1: I made a filet mignon for Mike with roasted vegetables.
0: I'm inspired.
2: Let's get to the roasted vegetables.
0: I can dream.
1: There's a whole awesome breakfast episode that's coming up in a couple weeks where it's like homemade pancakes that are easy and delicious. My kids were dying. I put chocolate chips in them. I learned how to fry an egg properly. Don't laugh.
0: It's not easy.
3: How about vegetables?
1: So this is roasting vegetables. I think, we have this easy peasy little thing.
0: Calvin uses the same knife, so this is great.
2: Wow. Now, she can use the big knife.
1: You put the baby knife in here. I can handle it. Okay, this is easy. Well, this is just slicing. I mean, anybody can use a zucchini. But anyway.
0: You're going really fast in this.
1: Elizabeth told me.
3: What thickness the slices are?
2: Very, very
1: well. I don't know.
2: Why are you asking?
3: Does it matter what thickness the slices are?
2: Well, exactly. Yes, you do. Remember our roasting chart. We want to make sure that they're all uniform pieces so that they're going to cook at the same time. Right?
0: This is incredible. These are all the same thickness.
2: You're going to get all of these methods and techniques that you'll be able to use in your own cooking. Mm-hmm. This chart is unbelievable.
1: So it has all show the chart. This chart, I framed this. I framed it and put it in my
2: house. Different vegetables, how long you cook them, cool, salt, pepper, toss, don't crowd them on the pan. Uh-huh. It just kind of has, it's like your little cheat sheet.
1: But it tells you what each vegetable, how long you roast it.
3: It's
2: okay, very
3: simple.
2: Nice.
1: Let's say you did
0: that
1: presto.
0: Incredible.
1: Okay, now listen, be generous with your ol. That's what Elizabeth High School would say. Don't be cheap
2: about it.
1: It's
2: a four-syllable word.
1: And then be generous with your salt. Like, I always was really not. And then also, I am weird. I never want to touch anything, but they let me wear gloves. Like, my hands are probably dirty.
2: Okay.
1: Here, I'll use these.
2: Use that.
1: Anyway, you put them on there, and then you roast.
2: Make sure they're coated.
0: What's the temperature?
2: How long? So these are going to go on 450 degrees.
0: 450?
2: Uh-huh. Because we want it to caramelize, we want that beautiful
1: But look,
2: color.
1: When you set it on the tray and just use a nonchalant like this and separate it, make sure they have room.
3: Okay, how about
2: just hear what she said? She said don't crowd the vegetables.
0: Look at you.
1: Listen, I made roasted broccoli. It was delicious for us.
2: Okay, so now here we are.
1: Skirt steak. It's because it's almost as big as your skirt. You can go all around, so you got to cut it. Where's my knife? Oh, here, watch out. So you cut, right?
2: Yes.
1: Okay, so you just trim it like this?
2: Uh-huh.
1: So there.
2: Just because we want to make sure it's going to be able to fit in the pan.
1: Okay. Right.
2: Now,
1: okay.
2: If you're doing this at home and you have a grill, that's great. Mm-hmm. We don't. So let's go ahead and make our marinade.
1: We're
2: going to
1: make a marinade.
2: Bear chipotle peppers.
1: Yeah, exactly.
0: Okay.
2: And then now.
1: Brown
2: sugar.
0: So the brown sugar doesn't burn on the pan?
1: Okay.
2: No, because we're going to pat it.
1: You only have a minute left, so I'm going to try it. Is that soy sauce?
2: Uh-huh.
0: Ooh.
1: And what, maple syrup?
2: Balsamic.
1: Balsamic, like I said.
3: And because it's so thin, it cooks pretty quickly, right?
2: It does.
3: How long?
2: Absolutely. So just a little bit on each side, probably about 3 minutes per side is all you're going to need to do.
1: Okay, but wait, I thought we marinated this overnight.
2: Put your meat in the marinade now. Mm-hmm. And anything, 4 hours, 8 hours.
3: Right. In the
2: you
3: fridge.
2: Know, exactly.
1: But then when you take it out, you want to pat it dry.
2: Uh-huh. God, look at this. I mean, she's
1: pat it dry.
2: Amazing.
1: Yes. Okay.
0: I love this.
1: Then you coat your pan. I like to use a cast iron.
2: Yes.
1: You coat it with canola oil or whatever.
2: Uh-huh.
1: Right?
3: And then, once you've cooked it, you got to let it rest, right?
2: You do.
1: You let it rest for about 10 minutes out. Oh, I'm sorry. Did you have any more?
3: And what about? Did you cook it against the grain? Cut it against the grain.
1: If you don't know what you're doing,
3: with the grain. How do you cut that?
1: But since I do, you cut against the grain like that, right?
3: Look at that.
1: Yeah, she's so happy.
3: Nice.
1: Everyone's holding their breath in the Today cooking department,
2: especially me.
1: Yeah, because it's like, did
0: you
1: really
0: been a really
1: learn
0: good
1: anything?
0: Coach.
1: But I've learned a lot.
2: It's delicious.
3: Terrific.
1: And honestly, I'm just a little more confident to try.
3: We're so
0: proud. You inspire their life lessons.
1: Yes.
3: There you go.
2: I mean, I could. I swear, I'm so proud of you.
1: We're on a journey.

0: Today, contributor Elizabeth High School is going to show all of us how to use those fresh summer veggies in two great recipes. Let us tell you about her book, shall we? Her new book, it's called Come On Over, Southern Delicious for Every Day and Every Occasion. So good to have you back.
1: It's so good to be back.
2: I mean, yes. I'm serious. I'm the happiest person in New York City right now. I've just been thrilled to be here.
0: We want to know how to make this.
2: This is my favorite thing. I love eggplant. But I think people, number one, a lot of people just say, I don't like eggplant. Yeah. They've never had
0: it
2: cooked properly.
0: Right.
2: Or they just don't know how to cook it.
0: That's me.
2: This is the key. You have to salt it before you start, okay?
1: Otherwise, it's just a watery mess.
2: What happens is, it has a lot of moisture. It also can be a little bit bitter. If you salt it, though, it's going
0: to
2: draw the moisture out and the
0: bitterness. You put it in there.
2: So we're going to chop it up.
0: Right.
2: You're going to salt it.
0: Okay.
2: And then you're going to let it sit for about 20 minutes.
0: And you don't have to peel it.
2: You don't have to peel it for this recipe.
0: Okay.
2: Then you're going to pull it out of that, and you do have to drain it. Otherwise, this is going to be too salty.
0: Okay.
2: You won't be able to use it.
0: Okay,
2: so we have our tomatoes. These are fresh, beautiful tomatoes with their juice. We're going to do a little bit of olive oil, a little bit of salt, and then that's going to go in the oven.
0: Now,
2: the reason we're doing that is because we want to deepen it. We want it to caramelize. And that's what's going to happen by roasting it. Okay.
0: If you by chance don't have time to cut up tomatoes, can you use canned
2: absolutely and out of season?
0: Okay.
2: So if you're in the winter, absolutely.
0: Okay.
2: All right. Now watch
0: look at all that garlic.
2: Yes. So we're going to go garlic, whole clove. See, you didn't even have to chop that
0: up. Easy.
2: And then everything's just going to go in.
0: Oh, that's. Yeah, okay.
2: That was a little bit of olive oil already in there.
0: Yeah.
2: And then we're going to give it a stir. Now, this is something, for a Monday night, there's no reason in the world that we can't make it special.
0: Okay.
2: Did you see how long that took me?
0: Oh,
2: and I know you say that you're not a good chopper, but you can use big pieces. It could be big, huge pieces, as long as they're all the same size. We just want it to cook
0: And you just serve it and eat it just like that?
2: A little bit of basil on top.
0: Wait, this is this?
2: Yes.
0: This is phenomenal.
2: I
0: was thinking it was going to be harder.
1: It's so easy. What's in there?
2: So then we add a little bit of vinegar at the end, and that just kind of gives it another level of flavor.
1: Oh, my gosh.
2: Now, this can be served room temperature, cold. It's perfect for summer entertaining. Because
1: sit out for a while.
2: Put it in there. Done.
0: Okay.
2: Now, we're going to have some leftovers. I always double that recipe.
0: Hence, make ahead Monday.
2: Yes. And so this is the thing. This is going to knock your socks off.
0: Okay, do it.
2: It is a vegetable lasagna. We're going to use our ratatouille.
0: Okay.
2: We do make a bechamel, which is just a cream sauce. Okay?
1: Okay.
2: So we have a little bit of flour. We're adding this to our butter, which is already in here. Now, you have got to whisk this, or it is going to lump all up on you, and you do not want a lumpy sauce.
0: Okay.
2: But see how nice that is, Dylan?
1: It's so creamy.
2: We also have a bay leaf in here.
0: I was just about to say, you put a bay leaf in there. Okay.
2: Now, this is my favorite.
1: Nutmeg.
2: So, if you're going to use nutmeg, you please get the whole cloves.
1: Okay.
2: And use your grater.
1: Yes,
2: all right?
1: And
0: you don't need much.
2: Because, you don't need much. Because the other, once it's grated, it really loses a lot of its flavor.
1: Okay.
2: And if you don't have one of these, you need a grater. Everybody needs a grater. I'm telling you, they are the best. They are the best. Now, this is not what you use on your feet, though, if you have calluses. All right? This is stays in the kitchen.
0: Might be a bit much.
2: Don't be taking this in the bathroom. Okay, good.
1: This is why we missed you.
2: Now, we're going to add a little bit of salt to this, and now we're going to add our milk.
1: Cream or milk?
2: This is just milk.
1: Okay.
2: And then it's going to thicken up because we have that flour and butter mixture.
0: Mm.
2: Let that get a little bit thick.
1: Okay.
2: Now, here's the fun part.
0: Okay.
2: Now, I've gotten a little spoiled with these. These are the no-bake lasagna noodles.
1: My language.
2: Yes. Yes.
1: So you don't bake those.
0: They're yummy.
2: No, you don't. You're going to bake them in here. And they work beautifully. You don't have to use them. You could certainly use regular, obviously.
0: Okay.
2: Now, here's our fabulous ratatouille.
0: Yum, yum.
2: Don't y'all love it when I speak fancy French? I practiced that in the mirror all morning. I was like, ratatouille. It works. So
1: oh my gosh.
2: We have our ratatouille, and then we're going to do a layer of cheese.
1: Oh, okay. Stop it.
2: Then we do our layer of bechamel.
1: The baby's kicking a lot right now.
2: He is excited.
0: A lot of hot baby in there.
2: He's starving. And then the beautiful bechamel.
0: So you just,
2: Did you get a bite?
0: Are you kidding me?
2: Get in there.
0: This is a good time.
2: Yeah.
0: So the way you would do sauce, so to speak, you do it with the sauce.
2: Exactly. Now, my husband, Luke, he doesn't think he's eating unless he has meat. Do you understand? Like, he's like, we didn't eat supper. What about Italian sausage?
0: Mm,
2: cooked Italian sausage. Or you could even do ground beef. lamb sausage. Oh my gosh, lamb sausage. Yeah. So then I'm going to cook that on the side. I'm going to sprinkle it on top of my vegetables. And then we're going to go and finish it.
0: But can I tell you something?
2: What, Angel?
0: This might be the best veggie lasagna I've ever had.
3: This is delicious.
0: This is ridiculous.
3: And the bechamel sauce just ties it all together.
2: It does. It's so creamy and delicious.
0: Here's the thing. Everybody at home knows I tell the truth, right?
2: Yes.
0: Especially about food. This is worth going to today.com/food and getting this recipe. Home run for you.
2: Thank you, honey.
0: So good.
2: Thank you, honey.
0: Delicious.
2: I appreciate it.
0: You know it's good when we like pack it up for lunch a little later.
2: Roasting the tomatoes really do help, doesn't it?
3: Wow.
0: So good.
2: Yes, all right. Make sure you get that book. Come on over.
0: Come on over. So good to see you in person.
3: Let's say it one more time.
2: Come on over.
3: Yes, come on over.

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1: With the temperatures heating up and people starting to throw larger gatherings, it's time to get you ready to host some friends and family for a hearty meal.
2: And who better? Who better than our friend and hostess with the mostest, Elizabeth Haskell? She's going to help us out. She's got a new cookbook out. It's called Come On Over, and she's got a Fix Ahead Friday recipe that's perfect for weekend brunch. First of all, we love you.
3: Yes. And, oh, my Lord. Elizabeth, I have that dress, but I couldn't zip it. I couldn't zip it up.
4: Okay, that's kind of funny because it's barely zipped. It took two people to get me in this damn thing. But, so I'm only going to keep it on for just a few minutes, trying to breathe here and get through this segment.
3: You're the best hostess.
2: Yeah, and I like that you can make something ahead because often you feel like you got to make it. Here they come. They're coming in the door.
4: I'm going to tell you something right now. I don't know where Lionel Richie's kids were, but that song, Easy Like a Sunday Morning, is ridiculous. Because it's not. I mean, you're trying to get kids dressed. You've got Sunday school or you've got a soccer game. You got something. You're looking for cleats. You're running around. This we can make today, and you can serve it on Sunday, Saturday morning. And it's one less thing that you've got to do. All right, we have eggs, and we're going to mix these up really well, and then we're adding our milk. This is actually half and half. You could use milk, but I just, you know, why not? It's
2: just
4: Sunday
2: dump
4: morning.
2: It in.
3: Yeah. It's not for the lactose insensitive, but that's okay.
4: Exactly. We've got a little salt. We also have our sugar, a little bit of vanilla. And I'm going to tell you something. Vanilla is expensive. But do not buy the imitation vanilla. Oops. It's just a sad imitation, all right?
3: I buy
4: get
3: that.
4: The money.
2: Don't get it.
4: I know
2: it.
4: It's hard.
2: Why? Because it tastes...
4: I felt the
2: why?
4: Same way.
2: Why?
4: Because it just makes that much difference. The flavor is incredible in real vanilla.
3: I'm going to tell Henry to start cutting the coupons for something else, you know?
4: Exactly. It's 10 times the price, but you need it. All right, here we go. We've got our blueberries. What I did, I tossed a little bit of flour in with my blueberries so that this doesn't turn purple. That's going to coat our blueberries. It's going to I'm telling you, it's going to protect them. We're going to put those right on in. And now we have our French bread chunk.
3: Yeah.
2: Okay.
3: It's got to be French bread. Is that like a baguette or something?
4: Well, I mean, you could use a baguette. Any day-old bread, really, is going to be great. You know, if you've got French bread or an Italian loaf. Now I'm adding my cinnamon. Mm-hmm. And then we have some cream cheese. Oh. And you want to make sure that it's room temperature. I did cut it up into small pieces just so that it will kind of blend. All right, what are y'all laughing at?
3: Well, we just love, you know,
4: y'all laughing at me.
3: No, we're laughing because of the amount of cream cheese you just poured in
2: like,
3: that bowl.
2: It's like,
3: we know that you're Southern by that bowl
4: it's
3: right there.
4: It's Sunday morning, y'all.
2: Okay, now
4: it's
2: what are we doing?
4: A treat. Okay, now here we go. We take our greased
3: pan.
4: 9x13 casserole dish. If you don't have one, you need to get one. especially if you're going to get my book, Come On Over, because literally every other recipe calls for a 9x13. And then we're just going to take this butter. Yeah. And did you notice my cute butter cow?
2: This
4: is something else that everybody needs is a butter cow.
3: Do we really need a butter cow? We need one, Elizabeth?
4: Yes, because then you can keep this. Room temperature butter is always at your disposal. It's fantastic. I'm telling you. All right,
2: okay,
4: so here we go. This is going to go right into our oven. Now, if you're actually making this recipe, though, I mean, obviously we're doing this for TV today, but you're going to leave it in the refrigerator at least overnight.
3: Okay.
4: So that's the great news. We're going to make it ahead, and then look at this, y'all.
3: Let's see. Elizabeth.
4: Have you ever?
2: Oh, my gosh.
3: Beautiful. How did
2: And how do you serve
4: now,
2: how do you serve it up?
4: Gonna do a nice big spoonful, and then it's gonna go onto our plate. You could do a little bit of powdered
2: sugar
4: on top.
2: We got to rock and roll, and we love you.
4: We love you too.
3: Get Elizabeth's new book. Come on over. She says you can entertain anywhere at today.com/shop.

0: Spring has sprung. You're cordially invited to join me, Elizabeth High School, for an outdoor brunch in my hometown, Oxford, Mississippi. Honey, I've catered many brunches over the years, and let me tell you, I've learned a trick or two, and I'm going to share them with you. From creating an event that's simple yet elevated, to building a menu that's easily plated, pouring simple sips that will leave you feeling just fine. You don't have to go overboard to have a good time. These tips will make planning oh so fast and will have you making memories that will last. So let's get to it. We've got a lot to do. Welcome to Mississippi. We're so excited to have you. I love planning parties. And the beginning is when all of your creative juices are flowing. And this is one of my favorite ways to kind of rein everything in and start to really get a path that this party is going to take. Whether you're a first-time hostess or someone that caters parties all the time, I'm telling you, the key is to keep it simple. Because if you keep it simple, there's less stress, your cost is going to be lower, and that means it's going to be three times the fun. I'm going to start pulling things that really resonate with me. I've decided that I really want to have this brunch on the porch. In the South, we absolutely love our porches. And so that's why I've decided to go ahead and have a big, long table on the front. And that's where we're going to have brunch. It's been a while since we've all gathered together. I think everyone's kind of been, you know, hibernating in their homes during winter. The idea of them all sitting around this wonderful long table, I think it's going to be really magical. I normally gravitate towards pink. I have beautiful pink plates. I have pink napkins, but I've used them before. So I am going to go in a different colorway. So we have lots of blue. So I really think that I'm going to go with blue. It's the color of the sky. It's like a robin egg blue. To me, it screams fresh and bright and fun. I love the combination of spring green and blue. There are a lot of ways that we can bring these colors in, and that may be with the glassware, or maybe it's with the plates, maybe it's with the napkins. I love flowers, and these hydrangeas are really speaking to me. On our porch, we even had a little nest that had tiny baby birds in it last year, and I really haven't been able to get over that. Maybe we can work birds into this some way. Nothing screams brunch like eggs. We need to think of something that's going to hold, that maybe even that we could reheat, like a frittata or, I know. Yes, we'll do a quiche and then we can cook that ahead of time and then it reheats beautifully. I like to do something that is a little bit heartier, you know, maybe even with a pastry. I know. Okay, the sausage pinwheels. Let's think about those. So if we have the quiche, as my mom always said, well, what are you going to have that's green on the plate? And I want to remember that. So I'm going to put this green here. Asparagus, much like eggs. We need to think of something that's going to hold, that maybe even that we could reheat, like a frittata or... Oh, I know. Yes, we'll do a quiche and then we can cook that ahead of time and then it reheats beautifully. I like to do something that is a little bit heartier, you know, maybe even with a pastry. I know. Okay, the sausage pinwheels. Let's think about those. So if we have the quiche, as my mom always said, well, what are you going to have that's green on the plate? And I want to remember that. So I'm going to put this green here. Asparagus are in season right now, so that might be kind of fun. I feel like the salad is going to look better on the plate. And then the dressing that's left over, we're going to make that into a guest gift. So we can add that into something. Maybe a baby mason jar with a lid and then put that maybe at the door when they leave. No, because then they're going to forget it. Nobody's going to remember. Maybe even with a pastry.
1: I know.
0: Okay, the sausage pinwheels. Let's think about those. So if we have the quiche, as my mom always said, well, what are you going to have that's green on the plate? And I want to remember that. So I'm going to put this green here. Asparagus are in season right now, so that might be kind of fun. I feel like the salad is going to look better on the plate. And then the dressing that's left over, we're going to make that into a guest gift. So we can add that into something. Maybe a baby mason jar with a lid and then put that maybe at the door when they leave. No, because then they're going to forget it. Nobody's going to remember it. Oh, okay. No, I think what we'll do is we're going to put that on the table.
1: Yes, honey, we are getting ready. We are almost there.
0: Then we need to think about dessert, and spring is strawberries. And I'm thinking I'm just going to buy a pound cake. We're going to cheat that, and that's okay. Sometimes we need a little break.
1: Oh, a sweet twist on the classic. Okay, I'm glad I cut that one out because that reminds me.
0: We need to think about a cocktail.
1: I'm kind of tired of mimosas. I love them, don't get me wrong, but I want to do something that's a little bit unusual and fresh.
0: Yes, so lemons. So we'll do lemons instead of oranges, and we're going to do my lemon sparkler. Still, we're going to get those bubbles, that same festive feel, but just a little different takes.
1: Okay, I'm really loving the way that this is looking. I think our menu is perfect. Lots that we can do ahead of time. We've committed to the blue and the spring green.
0: So now that we've got this, another way that I get inspired is going to the fabric store. You can get a great deal on remnant fabric pieces, and then I'll use that for the table runner. That way you're not committed to spending a lot of money on a tablecloth that you may only use once.
1: This one seems a little bit too busy to me. And then, of course, we love the birds. So I really do think that this is going to be it.
0: I absolutely love this. I just don't think that there's anything more spring-like than this runner. We're going to come up with a schedule, and that will include everything from shopping to cooking and then those final touches, the day of the party. We've drawn out our inspiration, and now we have a plan. So let's get to work. We've selected our runner, and we know it's going to be the focal point. We need to make sure that it's pressed and ready to go. Once those are pressed, then we can pull out all of our plates, all of our glassware, and go ahead and find a spot in your home that you can leave all of this ready to go on the morning of the brunch. This is the perfect time to pull out those things that are special to you. For me, that's my silver strawberry baskets and colorful glasses. For things that you don't actually own, you can always borrow from a friend. We know we're going to give our vinaigrette as our guest gift. And this is the time when we have to decide, what are we going to put that in? Let's go ahead and get those things ordered and ready. This is also the time to go ahead and make your cook list. A cook list is a perfect way to manage your time in the kitchen. I'm going to put the sausage pinwheels at the beginning, and then it will lead all the way up to the day of the brunch. This is the point in time when you can go ahead and pull your vases out, get them washed, and make sure that they're ready for the flowers. But listen, don't think that you have to break the bank when dealing with flowers. The secret to making a store-bought bouquet amazing is to cut it open and then use individual flowers and group them according to their color. These little vases are also perfect because you don't have to do a lot to them. Just a few buds and you're finished. And coming up next,
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We've chosen a menu that is super simple. We're going to start with sausage pinwheels, and then we have a beautiful quiche Lorraine, as well as a simple green salad with my versatile vinaigrette. And don't forget the pound cake with a little bourbon whipped cream and fresh spring strawberries. You know, you have to remember the whole goal of this brunch is to try to do as much as possible ahead of time. So we're going to go ahead and start with the sausage pinwheels. We're going to go ahead and put the puff pastry on our cutting board. So we just want to flour our puff pastry just a little bit, just so that it doesn't stick to the roller. And I'm even going to put a little bit of flour on my rolling pin. So we're going to roll this out until it's just about the size of our rolling pin. And that's going to be perfect. And now we're going to take our sausage. So this is just breakfast sausage. It's not been cooked. And, you know, I'm sorry. Hands are sometimes your best tool. What you want to do is just get a thin layer, and it needs to be even so that when we do get ready to roll this, we don't have any spots that are too thick. So you want to make sure that you're leaving a border. Really about an inch all the way around will be perfect. So now we're going to sprinkle our cheese on top and then a few green onions. Just a sprinkle is really about all you need. So we're going to roll this up on the longest side. And what you want to do is kind of roll and press. Roll and press. You want to make sure that you're evenly rolling this. And then I'll just kind of smoosh these ends down here. And now, as you can see, we have our little seam here. Just take your fingers and press it. And so now we'll just wrap it in plastic wrap and stick it in the refrigerator. It's going to chill overnight. And then right before our guests arrive tomorrow morning, we're going to pull it out, we'll slice it, cook it, and everyone is going to love it. We're going to go ahead and start on the quiche Lorraine. So we're going to start with a purchased pie crust. And I'm not embarrassed about it or ashamed to admit it. We've got a lot of things to do to get ready for this party. And this is just a little time saver. We do want to flour our pie crust. So just give it a nice sprinkle. And then I'm also going to sprinkle my rolling pin. And then we just want to roll it out a bit. And so we will take our crust. We're going to place it into our dish. So now you can see we have plenty of extra dough that's spilling over the side so that we can make a gorgeous ruffled edge. And you want to make sure that you fold these edges under, not only because it's going to be pretty, but also because it's going to cook evenly. And now if you'll take your two fingers and almost make a little V, and then you take your thumb here. And that's it. Look at how easy. I mean, oh my Lord, look at that. So it's very simple. It takes a little bit of time, but it's really going to make the difference in the way this final quiche looks. And your guests will never guess that this crust was store-bought. But these are the little details that will make all the difference in this amazing brunch. And now we're going to go ahead and add our bacon. Just know that with quiche, it's almost like a blank canvas. You know, there's hardly anything that you can't put in here that wouldn't be delicious. So if bacon is not your thing, I feel very sorry for you. Feel free to maybe add spinach or tomatoes. And now we'll add our cheese. And now it's time for the filling. We're just going to crack one egg. And then we're going to add our flour. So this recipe is a little bit different, because we do add flour to the egg and whisk it very, very well. It helps to stabilize the custard, making it super light and very fluffy. So now that this is mixed, we can go ahead and add the rest of our eggs. So we want to mix this very, very well. And now we're going to go ahead and season this. So we're going to add a pinch of cayenne and 1/2 teaspoon of salt. And, you know, normally we would say salt and pepper to taste. You really don't want to taste raw eggs. So that's why we're being really precise on this. And also, eggs really need to be seasoned well. And now that's been mixed in. And we're going to add our cream. And there we are. Just a little cream. I mean, you know, there is nothing wrong with a little cheese, bacon, butter, and cream.
And so now we are going to use a whole nutmeg. If you don't have whole nutmeg or can't find it, you can certainly use the nutmeg that's already ground. But I do have to tell you, it's worth the effort. This step is pretty important in the final product and the way that it tastes. And now this is completely mixed in. We're going to pour it right over our cheese and bacon mixture. We're going to just mix up the bacon and the cheese a little bit. So we have 10 friends coming tomorrow, and I decided to go ahead and make two quiches just to make sure that everybody has enough. And then this is going to go into a 350-degree oven until it's completely cooked. The great news is about a quiche is that it doesn't mind being reheated. The quality will be the exact same. The taste will be the exact same. What you're looking for is a beautiful golden crust, but then you have to make sure that the middle is set. You can even take a knife and insert it, and if it comes out clean, then you know you are ready to pull these quiches out. So we're gonna put these on the board to cool, and once they've cooled completely, we're gonna cover them before we put them in the refrigerator. And then tomorrow, before our guests arrive, we'll just have to reheat them. So now the quiche is done and it's in the refrigerator. So we can go ahead and make our vinaigrette. Obviously, we don't want to dress the salad this early because it would be a soggy mess, but we can make this vinaigrette ahead of time. So we're going to start with apple cider vinegar. And there aren't many ingredients to this vinaigrette, but each one of them is very important. Now we will add our honey, and that's really going to kind of offset the tartness of the apple cider vinegar. And then we have our garlic and then Dijon. Most vinaigrette recipes that you see have the addition of some type of mustard. So we have two things that do not love each other. We have oil and we have vinegar. And I kind of consider the Dijon sort of it's like the marriage counselor between two people that don't get along. It's really going to help bind the ingredients to make a smooth, velvety vinaigrette. Now we're going to season with our pepper. And then we have our salt. Now, I do want to give this a nice whisk. Make sure that this is thoroughly mixed. And then we're going to add our olive oil. You want to make sure that you slowly drizzle the oil. Because we have so few ingredients in a vinaigrette, the technique really is important. This does take a minute, and you have to be patient. But this really will ensure that our vinaigrette is going to be velvety and smooth and not broken. You know, I love to give a guest gift, and since I was making this vinaigrette anyway, it was a no-brainer. So we just doubled the recipe, and now we're going to fill these little jars, tie them with a blue ribbon, of course, since that's the theme that we're working with for this spring brunch. I mean, are these not adorable? So now these are all done and ready for our guests. It's just a little way of letting them know that you're thankful that they came. And, you know, when you get invited somewhere, your first question should be, well, what can I bring? As a guest, you also want to bring your hostess a gift. And I will tell you that one of my favorite things to bring to a hostess is maybe cinnamon rolls or muffins. I know that the hostess has been incredibly busy getting ready for the day, and it would be nice to have something for them to enjoy the next morning. So that's it for the savory part of this brunch. And next, we're moving on to dessert and drinks.

And now it's time for my favorite part, dessert. We're making a pound cake with bourbon whipped cream and macerated strawberries. We're going to start with the whipped cream. A chilled bowl really is the secret to making sure that your whipped cream whips up beautifully and fluffy. So we have our chilled bowl. We're going to add our heavy cream. And then we have powdered sugar. And now we'll add our vanilla. And then we're going to use a hand mixer. So we're going to start slow and then gradually take the speed up. So as if heavy cream and sugar aren't enough, we're going to add a little bit of bourbon to this. Just put a little bit in the whipped cream, a little bit in our mouth. God, that's good. We're going to whip just a little bit more. We really want to whip it till it's just a little bit under stiff peaks because we're going to put this in the refrigerator and let it chill overnight. And then tomorrow, after the guests arrive and we're about to serve dessert, we'll pull it out of the refrigerator. We're going to give it a good whisk and refluff it. So now we're going to cover it and put it in the refrigerator until tomorrow. So now that the whipped cream is finished and in the refrigerator, we're going to go ahead and start on our berries. I just think that there's hardly anything more perfect in spring than strawberries. And this is one of the easiest ways to prepare strawberries. We're just going to remove the tops of the strawberries, add them to our bowl, and then we want to bring in our sugar. So we're just going to give this a nice dusting of sugar. So you want to make sure that you mix this well and that the sugar is evenly distributed over the strawberries. That way it's going to make a really beautiful syrup that's going to be fabulous when we get ready to top this pound cake. Okay, that looks beautiful. We'll go ahead and cover it. So the good news about these strawberries is that they really need to sit overnight in order to create that wonderful syrup, which works perfectly for our stress-free brunch because we can do it ahead. So now we've got these covered and they're going to go in the refrigerator. We're dusting this store-bought pound cake with a little bit of powdered sugar, and that's going to make it look even more homemade. We're trying to eliminate any steps for tomorrow, so I'm going to go ahead and slice the pound cake. Now, I don't want it to dry out, so all I'm going to do is make these slices and then cover the cake as well as the cake stand, and then tomorrow, all we have to do is take it off the stand and put it on the plate. That's so easy. And now we'll use our clear wrap to wrap the entire cake stand. And then we can put this aside and it's done until tomorrow. And now comes the fun part when we get to test our cocktail recipe. So this lemon sparkler is in my cookbook, Come On Over, and it's super simple. One of the things that you want to remember when making a cocktail for a party is that you really need to test it a day or two before, just to make sure that you have your measurements precise. There's nothing wrong with a little taste testing. So we're going to start with lemon sorbet. And I love these melon ballers for this because you get just the right amount in the bottom of the glass. Now we're going to add the limoncello. The key to a really good cocktail is making sure that your measurements are precise. So that's why we're going to use a jigger for this. And now we'll top with champagne. Not everyone cares for alcohol. And when planning a party, you need to consider all of your guests and their needs. So we will leave one of these that we'll make into a mocktail. So instead of champagne, we're just going to do a lemon seltzer that will be lovely. And the garnishes, they're really one way to elevate a simple cocktail like this. I love to finish it with a little bit of mint and maybe even a little lemon twist. And now for the very best part, the taste test. Oh, honey, that is absolutely perfect. Now that the menu's complete and the big day's almost here, we'll be

0: Good morning. The day is finally here, and I'm so excited to welcome my guest. We've done most everything ahead of time, so this isn't going to be stressful. So let's go get the pinwheels. Now we just have to unroll them and then slice them. And then we take these and put them on our sheet pan. Once we finish these, we will brush it with an egg wash, which will help it to brown really evenly, and we'll go straight into our oven. So these will go in first since they're going to take longer. The quiches aren't going to take very long to reheat. So now we'll go ahead and get our quiches out and get those reheated. We want to make sure that we really cover them well before they go in the oven. Otherwise, they're going to continue to brown, and that is not what we want. Now we'll go ahead and pull our beautiful salad together. When you're dressing a salad, it's like the toothpaste in a tube. Once it's out, you cannot put it back in. So we're going to start slowly. Now, the taste test. It's absolutely perfect. You want to always be able to taste the lettuce. We have beautiful spring greens, and everybody wants to taste them. Now that the salad is made, we can go ahead and get our whipped cream. We want to fluff it up a little bit. Do you see how the peaks are just falling over? That's the exact consistency that we want. These have got to stay chilled until right before we serve. We'll go ahead and pull our strawberries out. They've been sitting overnight. And so what we want to do is give them a nice stir. Oh, y'all, that syrup. Oh, there's the doorbell. That must be Annie. Hey, Annie, how are you?
1: Good.
0: Oh, it's so good to see you. And what'd you bring me?
1: Muffins.
0: Oh, my Lord, I'm so excited. Asked her to come over and help with a few last-minute details. So now it's just the flowers, and we are done.
1: Perfect.
0: Didn't these turn out cute?
1: Love them.
0: Oh, it's just looking so pretty. I just love it. It's party time, and I'm so excited.
2: Hello.
0: Oh, you're my first guest.
2: Oh, my mom. Gosh.
0: It's
2: so good
0: to see you.
2: Thank you for having us.
0: Once your guests arrive, all you have to do is pull them out of the oven. And so we'll just top with a little bit of fresh basil, and that adds that pretty green. Does that not make all the difference? Okay, guys, come on. Let's sit down. Come on out and take a seat anywhere that you like.
3: This is lovely.
4: This is gorgeous.
5: Look, your flowers are beautiful. Y'all got lucky.
0: So here we are. I hope y'all are hungry. This is my versatile vinaigrette recipe. We did them in these little jars for y'all to take home, so you'll have a little keepsake.
2: Oh, that's so sweet.
0: Sweet. Isn't that sweet? And here is our quiche. Lucia, would you like me to serve you?
6: Yes, please. That's really good.
0: You know, I just feel like we've all been kind of, you know, huddled in our homes during winter, and now that the weather's nice, I just wanted to get all my friends together. I've been missing y'all.
2: So fun.
5: Dude, who would you want to have brunch with if you could pick anybody?
7: You.
0: Me?
2: Oh. Oh.
0: That's sweet.
2: That was cute.
0: Sweet. Okay, so I don't know about y'all, but I'm ready for dessert. So beautiful strawberries and bourbon whipped cream.
5: Those look so good. Mm-hmm. I don't know the last time I had pound cake. This is so good.
7: Yeah, I know. It's delicious.
0: And there's nothing wrong with a little bourbon in your whipped cream. I can't thank you all enough for coming. I am so grateful that y'all all came today to celebrate and to enjoy this wonderful spring brunch. You know, having a brunch doesn't have to be stressful. It can be easy and super fun, especially if you do things ahead, have a plan, and stick to it. Cheers, everyone!

0: Nothing better on a dreary winter day than some warm comfort food, right? Well, we got a great one for you today, folks. Jocelyn Delk Adams, she's back with us. She's the author of Everyday Grand. Jocelyn, welcome back.
1: Good morning.
2: I know, it's been so long, guys.
3: Good to see you.
2: Thank you.
0: What are we making?
2: Lemony chicken rice casserole.
0: Chicken thighs.
2: With chicken thighs, because you know it makes a difference.
0: Yes, it does.
2: Right? Makes them nice and juicy. So we're going to start by dredging our chicken thighs. We've got some flour here. I'm going to add in some Parmesan. I've got onion and garlic powder. You're like, ooh. And then, of course, some lemon zest. You know how to, Let me see these skills.
3: Hey, this is a woodworker right here.
0: How much do you want?
2: All right, how much do you want? All right, okay, that's pretty good. All right,
0: I'll give you more.
2: All right, I'm putting you to work here. We're going to whisk that up, and then we're going to dredge these, okay? We're just going to add this right in.
0: And why is it so important to dredge?
2: Well, we want to get that nice coating. It's going to give us like that nice crisp coating. I'm going to get it in that flour.
1: Does it help thicken up the sauce?
2: Well, it's also
1: going to
2: thicken up the sauce too, right?
3: And then we're going to add almond flour if you want.
2: Of course you could. Oh, come on. You know. And we're going to put this right into our oil. You can definitely play around. You can even use, you know, any type of gluten-free flour.
3: Okay. And you like to starch skin side down?
2: Yeah, I do too. I do. I like to get that nice
3: crisp. It up.
2: Yeah, we're going to get that crispy. And then we're going to work on our casserole dish.
1: Do you have to cook it through in the pan?
2: Well, you don't, because we're also going to throw it in the oven, too. So we just want to get it browned, and then we can get it in the oven. Okay. So we've got some cream of chicken. You want to whisk this up for me?
1: Okay.
2: And then I've got
0: cream
2: some
0: chicken
2: stock.
0: There you go.
2: Yeah. Because, you know, nothing's more comforting than some cream of chicken, right?
1: So, would you add some back there?
2: Yep. And then I've got our rice that was going to go right in here. And then I've got some garlic, too. I'm going to pop that in. Yeah, because we love garlic. And then down here, of course, you can see that our chicken thighs are ready. Right. And then this is when we're just going to add this right into our dish. Goes right in. Oh, yeah.
4: Oh, my goodness.
2: You already tasted it, didn't you?
4: Craig started it.
2: You already did it. I know you did.
4: That's worth making tonight.
2: Yeah, look, you're going to do it, aren't you?
4: Oh, my goodness.
2: Chicken goes in.
4: So you just put it in there.
2: Yep.
1: So it's just a one dish.
2: Pop this in.
3: And then how long are you going to put that in the oven for?
2: We're going to put this in the oven for about 40 to 50 minutes. And then cover it with foil because we want to make sure all that rice gets really tender.
4: Y'all over there are killing my dish, right?
2: Y'all know how I do.
4: All right.
2: And then the lemon goes on top because it's beautiful.
1: So you cook it with the lemon there.
2: Yeah.
1: Oh,
2: my goodness. Get a little bit more of
4: that. How long do you bake it?
0: She told you.
2: It'll bake about
0: 4 hours. What's going on?
2: I can't remember.
1: Oh my God.
2: So yeah, this goes in. You put the foil over the top, bake it for about 40 to 50, then take it off if you want to brown it a little more for about 10 minutes, and then you're ready to serve.
3: And you got an air fryer sandwich.
2: I sure do. Four ingredients. Yes, four ingredients. Because we were talking about the air fryer, how it's like the perfect appliance. If you want to add another appliance.
4: I've never made salmon in the air fryer.
2: So easy.
1: How easy is it?
2: So easy.
0: What are these?
3: So easy.
2: And it's done really quickly,
0: too.
2: Four ingredients.
3: Okay, what's
2: the glaze? So I've got some soy sauce in there. I got some honey.
1: Okay.
2: Let me see. What else do I have in there? I
3: can't even remember. Sesame seeds.
2: Yeah. Oh, that's a garnish. And then you just drop it in the air fryer for about like 10 minutes. But sometimes it depends on your air fryer. Sometimes it cooks really quickly. But I love the air fryer because it gets that nice crisp skin at the top.
1: This is delicious.
2: Come on.
0: Jocelyn, well done.
2: All right.
3: I like to make salmon skin bacon.
2: I like that. What do you do?
3: Just put some of the skin off. In fact, I go to my fishmonger, and you know, he gives me extra.
0: He goes
3: skin,
0: to his, don't like,
2: so
0: he goes to his
2: I fishmonger. Love this
0: right?
2: It's so good.
0: He goes to his fishmonger.
1: Yes.
2: I'm two for two on these. You guys love them?
3: We are going to make a mashup that you didn't realize you needed. Pizza meatloaf.
4: Here to show us how is Jocelyn Delk Adams, founder of Grand Baby Cakes and author of Everyday Grand.
5: Which you can buy right now, Everyday Grand.
0: This is a heck of a concept.
2: Yeah. I know, right? Because my kid loves pizza. It's like, what's for breakfast? Pizza.
0: Yes.
2: Like, what do you want for dessert?
0: Pizza.
2: Everything. So I was like, I've got to make pizza variations.
0: Right.
2: Okay.
0: So this is the best of meatloaf with a pizza.
2: Exactly, with that pizza twist.
0: Okay.
2: So I'm going to start with some pepperoni, because she loves pepperoni. My daughter loves pepperoni. So I'm just going to just dice it up. You can make it as small as big as you like. You like a lot of texture, you can make it bigger. You want smaller, blend it in, and then like a meatloaf, we just start adding stuff together.
0: Add the pepperoni to the ground beef.
2: Yep.
0: Wow.
3: Or ground
2: turkey. And it's
3: going to
2: give that, ground turkey.
0: Meat on meat.
2: Meat on meat. It's a pizza.
0: It's a pizza.
2: Lovers will love this, right? Okay. So pepperoni in there. I've got some garlic going in there. Got some parsley. And then you can throw those eggs in for me.
3: For the binder?
2: Yep. Get it in there. Got to bind it up. And then we've got some Italian breadcrumbs here. Got to get that in there. And then we've got some seasonings. We've got some oregano. We've got some seasoning salt. We've got some black pepper.
4: It's like the pizza part of
2: The pizza part. And then we've got some milk as well.
0: Okay. Just whole milk.
2: Whole thing. You can use whatever milk you want, too. Okay. If you want to use, like, a coconut milk, if you want to use something like
3: can you overstir this too much?
2: Well, I like to just make sure everything's combined as much as possible. Also, you can play around with the toppings, like if you like olives, if you want to throw mushrooms in here, like, you can do that, too. And then we get that all stirred up, and then we get it into our loaf pan. Okay. This is the fun part, is I like to create a well right in the center. And throw cheese.
3: Oh, well, now we're talking. Is this mozzarella?
2: Yes.
4: Oh, my gosh.
2: Yes. I mean, it's a pizza meatloaf.
4: Okay. We're good. Now the sauce.
2: Yes, now the sauce. So to make this easy, like, people can buy, like, a pizza sauce, like, at the grocery store.
3: Right.
2: And then I like to doctor it up, just add some additional seasonings in there. Got some garlic powder.
4: Okay.
2: Got some oregano, some basil, and got some parsley. And then for a little kick, I've got some red pepper.
4: Red pepper.
0: There you go. Is that basil?
2: Yep.
0: Okay. All right.
2: Just get that in there, and then you're going to stir it up. Now, if you don't have time, just grab
4: the sauce.
0: Right.
2: Keep it moving.
4: All right.
2: This can still be a really easy thing. You're going to bake it. All that cheese is going to ooze in the center.
3: Where do you cover this up just
2: so,
3: with the sauce?
2: So, yeah, if you have some extra meat, you can just start flipping it over the top. Mm-hmm. We're going to not do it with
4: the meat. Oh, I see.
2: Yeah.
4: Okay.
2: And then it covers the well, and then you bake it up, and then the cheese, like, just melts in the center when it comes out of the oven.
0: Just the presentation. Presentation alone.
4: Yeah. Oh, that's
2: yeah. It's so fun.
4: And then you just drizzle the sauce on it.
2: And then you just drizzle the sauce and serve it with
4: I'll try it.
2: Come on, get into it now.
4: Here we go.
3: That's great.
2: Isn't it so yum?
0: What a great concept.
2: Mm. Yes. And this is good for, like, football, too. Like,
4: That's really good.
3: You can make little individual versions.
2: You can make little individual ones and serve them up. It's so easy.

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1: 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Happy New Year, Jocelyn. Great
2: Thank
1: to have you,
2: you
1: here.
2: Happy
1: got the
2: New
1: Oscar
2: Year.
1: Nominations are happening right
2: this
1: now.
2: This is like my Christmas day.
1: Yeah,
2: you guys
1: a lot
2: have
1: going
2: no
1: on.
2: Idea how much I enjoy Oscar nominations. We make
1: We're
2: going to
1: have them for
2: house.
1: Us in a few minutes. Well, let's
2: Thank
1: get
2: you.
1: To that delicious meal. What are you making for us?
2: All right, so we are going to do some rotisserie chicken stuffed shells.
1: Love it.
2: And we start with just a rough chop of our garlic. We want to just cut off that stem and then just go down this. Like, really quickly.
1: So when you said rotisserie, I'm thinking, do I have to make a chicken, or can you just buy a rotisserie chicken at the
2: yes,
1: market?
2: Yes, you can
1: or?
2: Just buy a rotisserie chicken. It makes it so much okay. easier instead of just making it your own. Cut all the time.
1: So you got
2: so
1: your garlic.
2: We're going to start working on the sauce. Yeah, so we're going to do a rough chop of that, and then we're going to get to the sauce. So we're going to add in some heavy cream. Oh, nice, that nice sizzle.
1: Ooh.
2: Then we're going to add in some parm, because we want to make this thick and creamy, right? We've got some Creole seasoning. That's
1: ooh,
2: where you're getting that kick.
1: Ooh.
2: Creole seasoning. And some Italian seasoning. So it's kind of like a blend. It's a mashup, right?
1: Beautiful.
2: And we're
1: going
2: to whisk that together. And we're going to actually bring that to a simmer so we can get that to get nice and thick.

0: Evie.
1: Fill the treasure.
0: Or if you get really intimidated, Craig, you can use a spoon.
1: Okay, look at that.
0: All right, you can play it easy.
1: And then what, Jocelyn, how long?
0: So once we have those filled, we're going to put that right on top of our sauce.
2: Can I ask a dumb question? Is those pasta shells, are they already pre-cooked?
0: Yeah, so we cook them already. Right, okay. They're ready to go. Okay. We've let them kind of come to room temperature. Okay. And then we're adding them right on top of the sauce that we prepped earlier. Yeah, so we're going to pop these in. We're going to add some cheese right on top and bake them for about 20 minutes till it's nice and bubbly and delicious. Mm.
2: You know what? It's also good for kids because it's delicious, but you hate a little broccoli.
0: I know. Yeah. I like that. I just throw as much green in there as possible. Mm. Oh, it's fun. Colors,
1: it also has
3: could you make this ahead of time?
0: Yes, you can totally prep this ahead of time. Put this in the refrigerator and then bake it off.
1: It has a little bit of a guilt-free thing to it, too. It doesn't feel too bad like you're eating a giant
0: but it's nice and cozy, too,
1: layers.
0: Right?
1: Oh, exactly. Delicious.
0: And then you've got the chicken, so it's a little lighter.
1: Thank you so much. More recipes in the next hour, by the way.
4: Joining us this morning, Jocelyn Delk Adams, founder of Grand Baby Cakes, also the author of Everyday Grand, which, oh, by the way, is available for pre-order as we speak.
0: Sure is.
4: And Jocelyn is here to share her spin on a classic and easy weeknight dish. Welcome back.
0: And you're going to help me.
4: I am going to help this morning.
0: So tortilla chip casserole could not be easier. You can get the kids involved.
4: Casserole.
0: You can even do this, okay? Because I know you can be, I know he can be cooking challenged, so we're going to get this together. So to start, I'm going to show you how we're going to dice up these like bell pepper, right? You're going to get these strips, just kind of get them together really easily, and then just go down to create like these small little dices, right? Really easy. Just gather them up. And that's all you
4: Even
0: gotta
4: I
0: do.
4: Can do that, Josh.
0: Yeah, you can do that. You can do that. See, you're winning already. So we're going to start on our meat mixture. I've got some ground beef here. Going to add this to some olive oil. You hear that nice sizzle?
4: And I assume you could easily swap that out with turkey or
0: even ground chicken. Okay. Yep, whatever you got is fine. And then I'm going to add in our bell pepper here. And then can you add in that diced onion and some garlic for me?
4: So that's it. That's pretty simple.
0: So yeah, you got to start cooking this down. You're going to brown it.
4: How much garlic is that?
0: I love garlic. Okay. All right, add it in, all right?
4: Oh, yes, ma'am.
0: Add as much as you want in there. And then this is when we get into the flavors. Like, we're going to add in two salsas. So if you have Taco Tuesday tonight, of course, you might have some leftover salsas. Sure. Mm-hmm. Add in the red and the green. That's going to give us ample flavor here.
2: Like a chunky one, Josh?
0: Yeah,
2: like
0: you can grab the chunky for that texture.
4: Yeah. Take your salsa seriously.
0: I can't play around with salsa, right? Mm-hmm. We're going to add in this salsa, and then we're going to add in some taco seasoning.
4: So just store-bought taco seasoning?
0: Store-bought, get it in the little packet, and just toss it all together with some chicken stock.
4: Chicken stock. What's the word, Al?
3: It's very good.
0: It's really good. Oh, my gosh. So you're going to cook this together. This is our swap.
4: This turns into the magic of TV.
0: Okay. Yep, looks really good. You're going to let that kind of thicken up into this, and then we're going to start adding in our additional texture. We've got
4: that cream of mushroom?
0: It is.
4: Oh, I love that.
0: I know. It makes it so creamy.
3: For everything.
0: You can throw it into everything. We throw it into everything at my home. Yeah. Everything.
4: Cream of mushroom soup.
0: Oh, yeah. Just throw it into everything. Wow. It makes everything so much better.
4: Why do you like it so much?
0: It's so creamy. It adds so much richness along with like the sour cream in this. It really makes that texture so great. Yeah. And I love anything with mushroom too. We're going to add in some black beans too. Grab that, add that in, and of course the sour cream I was talking about. Throw that in too for that extra richness and that tang. And then we're going to add in some cheese. Yep, get that in there. And we're going to stir that together. And then this is when you get the kids involved, or you can get rid of like your morning aggression. I'm going to have you like, you know, just go for it.
4: Get the kids.
0: I know. He's like, I'm taking that over. Right. You're going to crunch that together.
4: Oh, this is cool. This goes in the pan.
0: Goes in.
4: And then you build it.
0: Yeah. And then you just start building it. And this is where we get into our casserole. It's almost like a lasagna. You're going to just layer it up.
2: The bottom layer is Doritos or whatever your corn chip is?
0: Yeah. Okay. Mm-hmm. You can use the cheesy ones.
2: Fritos.
0: Like whatever your faves are. The flaming hot. You know, get some spice in there. Like whatever you love. Like you can really adapt this and make this into whatever you like.
3: It's almost like a layered dip.
0: Yeah, it is. And like you bake it off and you get all those textures, you get the crunch,
5: creaminess.
4: How long do you bake it?
0: About 30 minutes.
4: Okay.
0: And then you're going to add some cheese on top. Don't add the cheese at the beginning and put the foil over it because it'll stick to the foil.
5: Okay.
0: Yeah. So do it. Take the foil off and then just add the cheese and then let it get
2: bubbly.
0: Mm-hmm. And then it comes out.
4: I'm going to taste it. Tell us about this new cookbook.

0: it's called Everyday Grand, and it's all about just loving and enjoying every single moment of life.
1: So
0: like,
1: great.
0: I wanted to just make a book that just made everyone happy, right? Finding so much joy and just beyond just holidays, like, you got a good hair day, celebrate.
2: Celebrate.
3: The book is terrific.
0: Thank you. Al endorsed it. I was so grateful to him. I mean, like, hey, you changed a tire, celebrate.
2: That's good. Your four-year-old's going to love this.
0: Yeah, she loves it.
4: It's so good.

0: It is Make Ahead Monday, desserts on the menu with two great recipes that'll earn you brownie points. We've got Jocelyn Delk Adams from Grand Baby Case. Good morning, Jocelyn.
1: Good morning. How are you today?
0: Well, great. Going to be all the better for this perfect brownie recipe. Let's get started on the batter.
1: Yes, so I've got some melted butter in my mixer here, and I'm going to add in two sugars. This is why these are so perfect, because they have that great chewy consistency. Mm. So I love to use both granulated sugar and brown sugar.
2: Mm. Yum.
0: Dark brown or light brown sugar?
1: You know what? If you really want to go chewy, you go dark brown. If you want like a nice sort of kind of in-between balance, then go with the lighter.
2: Mm. Okay. I didn't know that.
1: Yeah, so I want to get that mixed really, really well. And then I'm going to start adding in my eggs. I've got two eggs and they're room temperature. That's very important. And I'm going to add them in one at a time into our batter.
2: Hmm. Jocelyn, as you're making these, I made these when you were supposed to be on a couple weeks ago, but had a power outage or something. And I made them because they sounded so good. And I'm noticing there's a couple things that I didn't quite do right. And I loved them the first time, so I can't wait to do it again. And you say, like, whisking the eggs is important.
1: It's like a foolproof recipe, pretty much. Like, yes, the whisking of the eggs. I find that people love that crackly top on a brownie. Mm-hmm. And the whisking of the eggs is so key to that. If you whisk them really, really, really well, like take some time with that, you'll get that perfect, gorgeous, crackly top.
3: And then you put in the flour, right? I didn't even realize you can overmix flour, but I guess you can.
1: Yes, you can, because as soon as you start to get that flour in, that's when you're going to activate your gluten, right? And we don't want tough brownies. We want to make sure that we just get it in just enough to where it's kind of in the batter and it's smooth enough, and then stop.
2: You're like, not worried
1: pull
2: about
1: away
2: clumps?
1: And you're done. Yeah, you don't want to worry too much about crumbs. You want it to be nice and smooth, but I find that people sort of just overdo it. They're like, I got to get it like perfect, perfect, perfect, perfect. And it's like, you don't need to worry about that. It's perfectly fine to just do it that way.
0: And Jocelyn, really quickly, put them in the pan to make sure they come out clean. What do you do with the pan?
1: Yes. So lovely tip here. I love to add my parchment right into the pan. And here is my swap out of my batter. And this actually helps. So like when you're done with the baking, you can pull this right out of your pan without having to like go through all the crazy messiness.
3: That's yummy. And then we're making ice cream. So, are we making ice cream?
2: Yeah,
3: sandwiches?
2: After you make the perfect brownie, you're making it even better.
1: Yes. So like if you have any leftovers, and that's something that I find, like, I usually don't, like, people eat my brownies and then they're gone in like 2 seconds.
0: Brownies?
1: And I'm like, hey, right. Exactly. Like if you actually have leftover brownies, then this is like a fun thing to do. I've got two types of ice cream here, and I just grab some of my like two pieces of brownie, or you can split them in half if you like a thinner consistency. And I just grab an ice cream scoop. Add right to the center of this baby.
3: Wow. That looks good. Jocelyn, you are living right.
1: I know.
3: You look so beautiful this morning. Can I just tell you with that yellow?
1: Thank you. Seriously.
0: Hey, Jocelyn, really quickly.
1: The brownie sandwiches.
0: Could you make twice the batter and freeze the brownies after they're baked?
1: Well, what I do is I take the leftovers and I just, whenever I have them, I take two pieces of brownie, or I split a brownie in half and then I just add the ice cream right to the center.
0: All right. There you go. Jocelyn, thanks
2: so
0: much.
2: They're delicious.
0: Always great to see you.
1: Thank you so much.
0: Okie doke. For these recipes.

0: And Baby Cakes founder and our pal Jocelyn Delk Adams is here to share the sweet and simple recipe. We don't care if it's winter. We want key lime pie.
1: Key lime pie. Yes.
2: Okay. We love key lime pie. And you're saying cook it all year long. Who cares? Bake it.
1: Oh my gosh. We make it for Christmas. We make it for Thanksgiving. Like instead of like the traditional pumpkin, you know, we also have this next to the sweet potato pie. Okay. Because my dad absolutely adores it. So I've got to make it year round.
0: All right. The best part I always think of a key lime pie is the crust.
2: Yes,
0: the crust has got to be on top.
2: Give me a graham cracker.
0: So get it started.
1: Oh my gosh, yes, I agree. So I've got some graham cracker crumbs. Mm. You can also just buy some graham crackers and grind them up in your food processor. I've got a little sugar because, you know, we're getting sweet here. Mm-hmm. And then I've got some melted butter. Mm. And I'm just going to do a quick whisk and get those all combined. And that's our crust. How easy was that, right?
2: Easy.
1: Yes. So I'm going to mix that all together, let that kind of become like wet sand, mm-hmm. like that kind of consistency. Mm-hmm. And then I'm going to pour that right into our pie plate, which I've also
2: we
1: like sprayed with a nonstick spray.
0: Simple.
1: Yeah,
0: nonstick spray.
1: Just
0: okay.
1: Get that in there.
0: Okay.
1: Yeah, yep, yep. And then I'm just going to start patting down. You can pat down with your hands. You can also use like a measuring cup and also get that really smooth in there.
0: Uh-huh.
1: This is what I like to do.
2: That's
1: so
2: easy.
1: It looks a little bit, you know, more professional
2: and how
1: too
2: you,
1: on the side.
2: There, you get it up by pushing it up like that.
0: Mm-hmm.
1: Yeah, you just start pushing it up the sides.
0: Okay,
1: yep.
0: So we've got our crust.
2: You have to bake it first, is that true?
1: Yeah, so I like to bake mine for about maybe like 10 minutes just to kind of get like a nice kind of golden color on the outside. Mm-hmm. And it also kind of sets it up a little bit more too.
0: Okay.
1: So we're going to pretend like we baked this one.
0: Okay.
1: And we're going to get to our filling. Like really quickly,
0: simple.
1: You can
0: you
1: just
0: did it
1: get
0: in
1: this
0: one
1: together.
0: Minute.
2: I know.
0: Okay.
1: Hey, speed here. We got to play the TV game, so we got to go fast.
0: Okay.
1: So I'm going to get to our filling. I've got some sweetened condensed milk here.
0: Mm,
1: going to add that right into. Oh, yeah,
2: thick,
1: right.
2: Look at that.
1: I
2: oh,
1: love
2: thick.
1: The hums. Like, thick.
0: Mm, thick. Love that.
1: It's luscious. It's creamy. This is like that secret weapon in your key lime pie that gives it that beautiful, luscious consistency.
0: Okay.
1: And I've got some egg yolks.
0: Mm-hmm. Just the
1: We're
0: going to
1: skip the
2: yolk.
1: Whites. We're going to just the egg yolks. It's going to make it super rich and delicious and actually like a nice moist texture.
0: Okay.
1: And then I'm going to add in just two more ingredients. Of course, our key lime juice.
2: Yes.
1: Grab this at the grocery store.
2: You can buy key lime juice at the grocery store?
1: Easily, right on the shelves. Or if you want to turn this into like a lemon, you know, baked pie, you can easily use lemon juice too. Yeah.
0: Can I ask a dumb question?
1: It's great that way too.
0: Is key lime juice different
2: lime
0: than
2: juice?
0: Lime juice?
2: Is it just lime juice?
1: It totally is. No, it is. There are different key limes. They're like the little small limes that you'll see, those specialty limes, versus like those bigger limes that you see in the grocery store.
2: When
1: so the key limes, it will take you a long time to juice all those.
2: You have to look for the actual key lime juice. Yes.
1: Key lime juice.
0: Got
1: you want to grab that instead of the lime juice that
2: thank you.
0: Thank you.
1: And then finally, just a little vanilla.
2: Oh, yummy.
1: And I'm just going to whisk all that together until it combines and it takes like a couple seconds.
0: Mm-hmm. And then how do you make it green?
1: You
2: is
1: don't
2: it
1: make
2: green?
1: It green. So when you see people with like the green ones, they've added
2: that's
1: like
2: food coloring
1: to that.
2: Oh.
1: Yeah, that is not like a traditional, like real key lime pie. Like, we don't play around with that.
2: I sort of like it just like that, right?
1: Mm-hmm. Yeah, this is how you do it, right? This is the consistency. This is the look. This is what you want. And we're going to pour into...
0: Look at that. Look at
2: beautiful.
1: Look at that.
0: I just like to watch the pouring.
2: Mm-hmm. I wish I could lick that. I know it has eggs in it.
1: It is kind of seductive. It is beautiful.
0: Now
1: well,
0: what do
1: I
0: you
1: mean,
0: do?
1: Hey, we got Valentine's Day coming up, right?
2: And you bake that baby?
1: And then if you... Yeah, you bake this baby. If you have like a deeper pan, just maybe double the filling, totally up to you. And then if you want to do this beautiful variation that I have here, this is my raspberry key lime pie.
2: Wow.
1: It's gorgeous, right?
2: And you just
1: really
2: add a little whipped cream on top?
1: Yeah, I just add a little whipped cream on top. Here, I just use some melted raspberry jam. And I kind of just spoon it over.
2: Make it marbleized.
1: Just drizzle.
0: Uh-huh.
1: Yeah. And then it just adds something special to it. Or you can bake as is.
0: How long do you bake it,
1: And then I just kind of
0: Jocelyn?
1: You bake for about 10, 15 minutes max. And then it comes out like this.
3: Can we see?
2: There's our Jocelyn.
1: Traditional
3: Jocelyn.
1: Key
3: thank
1: lime pie.
3: You.
2: Thank you. Thank you.
3: Grand baby cakes rock.
1: Absolutely.
3: Thank you, Jocelyn.
1: Yes, thank you.
2: Thank you. And for this recipe, head to today.com/food.

The sun is shining and we fired up the grill, y'all. Join me, Jocelyn Delk Adams, for a summer barbecue to remember. As a chef and cookbook author, I love to add a modern twist to classic recipes. With my tips, you can host an outdoor cookout that looks effortless and won't cost a fortune. Bringing all of your loved ones together, it makes the day that much sweeter. Booze, this party's going to be epic. Growing up, I absolutely loved summer barbecues. For me, it just felt like a time to get family and friends together and really just enjoy the weather and each other and some good food. My inspiration for a party comes from a variety of places. I love everything from travel to new restaurants. It all sort of kind of informs all of my ideas and decision making when I'm throwing a party. I guess you could call me an events rebel. I really love to break the rules. And I love that because it's really fun to sort of have something unexpected at your event. The first thing that's most important with creating an event that you absolutely love is starting with the vibe and building it with your personality. If you could bottle my personality, it would probably be like a bright orange color, so that's gonna be all through this event. I love throwing barbecues outside. If you've got a pool, which we happen to have, like why wouldn't you set an entire event around that? You know you are always at a great party when the playlist is hot. So I wanted to focus on creating a playlist that had a lot of fun, energetic songs that made people want to get up and party. I love games at events. Seriously, if we do not have games at my event, it's not one of my events. I love everything from activities that I actually make up. I mean, it's all about making sure that your guests have a good time, and games help with that. Next, make sure that you stay organized. I am truly type A, y'all, okay? I am a person who lives and breathes by spreadsheets. When I'm thinking about an event, I start with a spreadsheet so I can stay organized, keep my guests in there, keep what I've ordered, keep what I'm serving. Literally every single detail goes in that spreadsheet. For your guest list, it's truly important that you spend a lot of time thinking about who you want seated at your table. I decided to make this party all about the amazing gals in my life. I really wanted it to be this mix of amazing women that I appreciate and who I'm inspired by. And finally, create a unique menu. When I start to think about my menu planning for my barbecue, I really want to knock my guests' socks off. I love to incorporate things that are in season. So a couple recipes I'm thinking about are maybe a watermelon salad. Watermelon is in season right now, so that's going to be so fresh. Also, corn is in season. So, and I've got this like amazing corn pudding, but the key is the corn is grilled. So it's like a nice time to actually use the grill, get some nice char on that corn, and actually give it some nice texture and bite. I think I know exactly how I want this day to flow, so let's get in the kitchen and start getting that menu going. For this barbecue, I selected some of my favorite recipes that I'm gonna show you how to make. First, we're gonna start with my simple ribs. Then we're gonna move on to my elote fried corn pudding from my new cookbook, Everyday Grand, along with my watermelon salad, and then finally, my berry rhubarb punch. We're gonna get started with my simple ribs recipe, and it starts with a dry rub. I've got some Cajun seasoning here. I've got some kosher salt, gotta get some nice salt in there. I've got some mustard powder. And then I've got onion and garlic powder. I'm gonna add both of those in here. Black pepper, some smoked paprika, and I've got some chili powder. Cumin, I love cumin in literally everything. And finally, I've got some brown sugar to add some sweetness. And then we're just gonna do a quick whisk of all of this, combining it. So I started making my own spice rubs at home when I realized how easy it was to do. Like, you could literally just go in your pantry, grab all of your favorite ingredients, and pull together something that's explosive flavor-wise. I happen to like a lot of different flavors in my dry rub because I want a lot of different sensations to happen when you bite into that rib, right? You want that sweet, you want that heat, you want that nuance of flavor, and so all of these different components are gonna pull that off.
Once that's combined, we're gonna get that on our ribs. These are beef ribs. And I'm going to grab some oil spray. So I like to use the oil spray. It's a little bit more controlled and it just kind of keeps things a tiny bit cleaner during this process. The oil is going to become an adhesive for our dry rub. And then we're gonna start to add our dry rub right over our ribs. And you can add as much or as little as you want. The purpose of a dry rub is really to get that flavor penetrated into our ribs. And it's gonna take a little time because we're not breaking this down with what you would usually find in a wet rub. I'm gonna flip these over. We're gonna do another spray. And then we're gonna get that dry rub all up in there as well. And you really wanna push it into the meat so it really penetrates and you get all of that flavor. My favorite thing about barbecues are definitely the ribs. It's my favorite recipe. It's the quintessential barbecue recipe, right? So I think that all of my side dishes are gonna be the perfect complement to this main dish because this is really hearty, but it's got so much flavor, but everything else is sort of light and refreshing. So it's a perfect complement. All right, these look nice and rubbed down. So I did a quick rinse of my hands, and now we're gonna get these ready to go into the fridge. I've got some heavy duty foil because we wanna make sure that every little crevice, everything is covered so we really get that perfect complement to this main dish because this is really hearty, but it's got so much flavor, but everything else is sort of light and refreshing. So it's a perfect complement. All right, these look nice and rubbed down. So I did a quick rinse of my hands, and now we're gonna get these ready to go into the fridge. I've got some heavy duty foil because we wanna make sure that every little crevice, everything is covered so we really get that marinade to seep in. I'm gonna go one rack at a time here. Really get it covered. The ribs are wrapped and ready to go. I'm going to add these to my baking sheet, and then I'm gonna pop this in the fridge for about 6 hours at least so we can really get that marinade in there. And then we'll be ready to grill. All right, our ribs are marinating, and now when we come back, we're gonna get into our sauce.

While our ribs are marinating, I'm gonna get started on my elote fried corn pudding. This recipe was inspired by my trip to Mexico City, and I wanted to really sort of mix in some of that authentic Mexican flavor with some of my southern roots. The first step is in grilling our corn. I've got some shucked corn here, and I'm going to add a little vegetable oil to the outside of it so we can make sure that this doesn't stick to the grates once we're grilling. Now I'm gonna take these out to the grill. I love adding in that char and that bite of grilled corn, and it's an amazing way to use it while it's in season too. Now that we've grilled our corn, it's time to get started on our filling. So I'm going to start here with some Mexican crema that's gonna go into our big bowl. This is so rich and creamy. It's gonna add so much flavor. And then I've got some melted butter. We've got 4 eggs here, and it's best that you crack them outside of the big bowl so if you get any shell, it doesn't get into your major mixture here. Now I want to zest some lime so I can add in some citrus flavor. It's really gonna brighten this up. Now I've got some sugar. If you've ever had corn pudding in the South, you know it's a little bit sweet, so we gotta add in that sweet. I'm adding in some cornstarch. This is gonna help thicken everything up. And then a few spices to add some additional flavor. I've got some garlic powder, and I've got some cumin. Now this is where I get to add our grilled corn that we took off the cob. You can get that nice bite and that texture from those kernels. This is creamed corn that you can find just right in the can in your grocery store, and it's a very different texture from that grilled corn we made earlier. We're also gonna add in some cotija cheese. I'm going to mix all of this together, make sure it's nice and combined. Before we add this to our casserole dish, I'm just gonna lightly spray this so we can make sure that it doesn't stick. And then we're just gonna pour all of our corn pudding mixture right into our casserole dish. I'm gonna add some foil to this so we can have a nice even bake and it doesn't brown too much. Now I'm gonna pop this in the oven and we're gonna let this set up and get so nice and beautiful and brown, and then we'll be ready to serve. Our corn pudding is out of the oven and let's check it out. Oh my goodness. You can just see all of that grilled corn that's come to the top and this sort of creamy, custardy texture. I like to add some decorations and really take it to another level. I like to add a little bit more of the cotija cheese. And then I also like to strategically place a few little limes here, little lime slices. Adds a little color as well. I'm gonna add some cilantro too. And then finally, I'm gonna sprinkle on a little tajin, and that little brightness with that chili and lime flavor is just gonna take this up to like a whole nother level. It's so good. Our corn pudding is ready to serve, and I know the guests are gonna love this. Now it's time to get started on my watermelon salad. This watermelon salad is so perfect for this barbecue because watermelon's in season, it's sweet, it's juicy, and it reminds me of childhood when I used to have watermelon every summer. Also, this recipe is important to me because, you know, watermelon sometimes can be pretty controversial for Black people. We can feel uncomfortable sometimes having it because of the history associated with it. So with this recipe, I really wanted to sort of say, we can reclaim it. We can feel comfortable having it again, and I hope that it brings a more positive light towards this food. The first step to making my watermelon salad is pickling some onions, and this is gonna give that nice tart flavor. People have no idea how easy it is to pickle onions at home, and I'm gonna show you. So I've got some water. I'm gonna add this to my little pot here, some white vinegar, some sugar, and some salt. And then I'm gonna crank on our heat here. And we're gonna let this get to about medium-high heat.
We want to really let that sugar dissolve, and then it's going to be ready for pickling our onions. Our sugar has dissolved. I'm just going to pop a garlic clove in here for some additional flavor, and then I'm going to pour this right over our onions. Yes, yes, yes, yes, yes. I'm going to cover this up, and now this is going to go in the fridge for about 2 hours. Now we're gonna make our chipotle dressing. This recipe starts with our shallots. I'm going to add some oil. We wanna get our shallots sizzling in this medium heat so we can get them nice and tender. All right, these look good to go. I'm gonna add these into our blender. Now I'm gonna add in some lime juice, some red wine vinegar. Got a little honey too. Dijon mustard. Some chipotle, I'm gonna add this right on in. Nice kick of flavor, we love that. And then finally, I've got some salt and pepper. Okay. Look at that beautiful color. You can tell when the dressing is done because it's nice and smooth. You see that chipotle has blended in and it's thickened up a bit. And this is gonna be absolutely perfect on our watermelon salad, y'all. I've got my watermelon here and I'm gonna start breaking this down. You wanna make sure you have a super sharp knife. And then also, under my cutting board, I've got a little surprise here. I've got some wet paper towel right up under it to make sure that this doesn't slip and slide. It's gonna make sure that this stays in place. To begin, I'm gonna cut off the ends of my watermelon. And then I also like to cut straight down the middle. This makes it easier when you're dealing with a much larger watermelon. You can break it down much quicker. Oh yeah, look at that. I like to get it to a stable position as quickly as possible because it's much easier to maneuver and then it's not gonna roll around a lot. We want to start to take off the sides. So we're gonna remove the rind and you can actually start to do this based on just looking at the top and seeing where it guides you. And as you remove that, just put it right into your discard bowl. We're gonna get off as much of this as possible and then we're gonna go right back around once we're done and then just clean up and get off anything that we didn't before. And then once you have all of those edges and it's pretty bright and red, this is where we're gonna actually start to cut it into strips. We're making a salad, so I'm gonna go for bigger pieces. And I'm gonna take these ones in the center, and then we're gonna break these down into cubes. I'm gonna cut again into wedges. And then I'm gonna cut right across again. And there you go. Now it's time to assemble our salad. I've got our cubed watermelon here, and I'm just gonna add this into a big bowl. I'm gonna also add in some cucumber. I've got some heirloom tomatoes, which are quite special. The seeds are passed down from farmers every single season, so it's a special sort of hybrid there. Going to mix all of this together. And now I'm gonna add in some greens. I've got some mint, some arugula, and some basil. Sprinkle all of that in. Just kinda mix that in as well. And this is such a beautiful, colorful salad. All right. Now we're gonna add in that dressing we made earlier. Now I'm gonna do a big toss and get all of these ingredients to just really kind of soak in that dressing. What works so great about this salad is you're just going to get so many different flavor profiles. Like that sweetness from the watermelon is just going to complement that chipotle spice that you get from the dressings. It's really sort of well balanced because of all of those flavors. Now I'm gonna transfer this to our pretty bowl. Perfect. And then I'm gonna just dress this up with our pickled onion. I'm just gonna place a few right on top. So gorgeous. And then add a little of our feta cheese. And this is gonna be a hit, y'all. This is ready to serve.
you've ever been to basically any party or barbecue, you know you gotta have a good punch, and this one is great. So I've got some water here that's boiling, and we're gonna use this to create a simple syrup for this recipe. And simple syrups are usually just water and sugar, and then you can add in whatever you want so you can really sort of bring in some additional flavor, and that's what we're gonna do here. So I'm adding in our sugar to our water, and we're gonna get that to boiling temperature. And then I'm gonna add in some berries, some strawberries, some raspberries, and then finally, because rhubarb is in season right now, I'm going to add some rhubarb. I love to work it in drinks like this, and it sort of brings down that sweetness of those berries, and it's just so delicious. And finally, I'm gonna add in some mint. I'm just gonna stir all of this to combine, and then I'm going to let this come to boiling so I can really let that sugar and all of this sort of dissolve and thicken up. Once it starts to boil, you can see that color developing, that bright red color that is just gonna make that punch just pop, okay, on that barbecue table. It's gonna be so beautiful. This has been going for about 20 minutes and it's perfectly thickened and that syrup is like delicious. And we wanted to make sure that all that sugar dissolved. So now that it's cooled down a bit, I'm gonna go ahead and strain it. This is our berry rhubarb syrup and we're ready to assemble our punch. I'm gonna take my syrup here and add this right into my pitcher. I've also got some ginger ale. And I've got a little vodka here too. Gotta have a little fun. This is mama's drink right here. All right, and then I'm gonna add in some berries as well. This is gonna be just like a nice garnish. And then do a nice little stir here to combine everything. Oh yeah, that's perfect. Pour a little into this glass. You can see that gorgeous color. Those berries fly in. Look how beautiful this is. I cannot wait to serve this to our guests. And I'm actually gonna take some of this same punch and I'm gonna turn them into popsicles. Who doesn't love a popsicle during the summer? So I know they're gonna absolutely fall in love with this whole idea. I've showed you how to make most of our menu items and I've got a few more tricks up my sleeve. I'm gonna be serving a peach salad and also a family favorite potato salad. It's almost party time, guys. Next, when we come back,

0: It's the day of the barbecue, y'all. I am so excited. It's a beautiful sunny day, and I cannot wait for my guests to see the spread. My first two guests are Mercedes and Kelly. I've worked with both of these ladies, and they are like sisters to me, so I had to invite them to my barbecue. My next two guests are Lola and Amy. Lola was my college roommate, and Amy, she's a newer friend I met through blogging. Janelle, we met each other working together ages ago, and Ariana, she's my sorority sister. My last guest, well, you can't have a barbecue without inviting your mama, okay? So she definitely had to come.
1: Mom, so good to see you.

0: Hey guys, is anyone ready to eat?
1: Oh, yeah.
0: Yeah, let's make our way to the table. This is my watermelon salad that's in my cookbook, Everyday Grand. Enjoy. I love it. This is the main event. My simple ribs, even though they don't take a lot of effort, they taste amazing, y'all. You will love them. All right, ladies, cheers.
2: Cheers.
0: Yeah. Enjoy. Dig in. So what do you guys think of the potato salad?
3: Well, so this is really good. Really good.
4: Delicious.
0: Yeah. Look. Mama approves, that's it.
5: If I say it's good, it's good.
0: Let me tell you how long we worked on that recipe.
5: Oh,
0: there is a story with that, okay? We tested it over and over and over, I think maybe at least 20 times.
5: At least.
0: And my mom and dad, they were like, nope, needs this. Nope, needs more of this. Before it went into the book, they were still nervous about it. I was like, it's going into the book.
5: Yeah.
0: But it's going to hit. Everyone has loved it.
5: Great.
3: Like, you did your thing, Josh.
5: Yeah.
0: Okay, it's time for some games. Okay, this first one we're gonna play, it's called Celebrity in a Bag. Yeah. Got all these little names in here, and these are different celebrities, and you can ask all of us yes or no questions so you can guess who the celebrity is that you have.
3: Oh. Is it a girl?
5: Yes.
3: Okay. Is it an actor?
0: Yes.
3: Does she have a Grammy?
0: Yes, an EGOT, Emmy, Grammy, Oscar, Tony.
3: Oh, cool. I did not know that is what that meant. Is it Jennifer Hudson?
0: Yes! Yeah!
3: Yay!
0: Yay!
3: Thank you.
0: All right, guys, we've got popsicles. We've got a berry rhubarb, a peach sweet tea, and pink lemonade. Delicious.
3: Cheers.
0: I cannot thank you enough for coming and enjoying my good food and enjoying the company. It ain't over yet because we are going to get on the dance floor. Let's bust a move.
3: All right.

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0: Okay, if you're having friends over for Christmas cocktails, you'll need some delicious finger food.
1: Wow, so we called up one of our favorite, the hostess with the mostest,
2: Elizabeth Haskell.
1: She's going to show us three easy appetizers that are always a hit with every party.
0: I don't want to say what you just called me. No,
1: everybody heard.
0: But wait, here's the thing. We have a challenge for you guys real quick before we start this cooking segment. Elizabeth High School is on Instagram. Yes. What's your handle?
2: So it's Elizabeth High School Official.
0: Official. Okay. She only has how many?
1: No, and that's a lot.
2: Okay, that was
0: she
2: me.
0: She said only.
2: 15,000.
0: No, that's a lot.
1: Well,
0: can we just see by the end of this segment, let's see how many followers Elizabeth High School
1: Official. Follow, because she, I mean, look at how cute that is.
0: Okay.
1: So, we're ready.
0: Now,
1: this is,
2: it's adorable. So my cute friend, Julio, she has a holiday party for the girls. It's called Joy to the Girls. And you know me right now with Joy. It's all about what I'm working with. So anyway, so it's super easy hors d'oeres. Lots of fun. We're going to start with a Christmas margarita.
1: A Christmas margarita. Did you make this just for us?
2: I did. Well, you know, we know you love margaritas.
1: Yes, I do.
2: And so all we did was rosemary, stick a little cranberry in there, and that's a fun garnish.
0: And what kind of margarita is it?
2: So it's cranberry juice, orange juice, lime juice, and some tequila on it.
1: The only difference is the cranberry, which makes it look
2: isn't that good?
0: Yeah. I love that.
2: So listen, we have these stuffed mushrooms, which I adore because they're simple. Uh-huh. These are cremini's. You could use a button mushroom. Pull out the center.
0: Yeah.
2: And then we're going to go. These are some other ones that we just chopped up.
1: Okay.
2: We're going to put them in our pan and do a little saute.
0: Okay.
2: We've got some onions.
1: Yummy.
2: We also have some red peppers. Uh-huh. Cream cheese.
1: Yes, queen.
2: Ooh, yeah. I mean, come on. And then sausage.
0: And what about
2: that hits all the food groups, doesn't it? I mean, pretty much.
0: What's in here?
2: Oh, and that's Worcester, so let's add that, too.
0: What'd you say, Worcester?
2: Worcester.
0: You call it Worcester?
2: Worcester.
0: I like it.
2: Worcester.
0: That's what it should be called.
2: It should be Worcester.
0: No one can say Worcester.
1: Have had cream cheese with jelly on top? And
2: pepper jelly.
0: Yeah.
1: Pepper jelly. And that's it.
0: That's the best.
2: The last time I did it, I ate a whole block. I cannot even talk about it. It was terrible. Okay, so now we'll stuff them. And then the great thing is you can make these ahead. You can also take these little jokers and freeze them.
0: Do you cook these or you just leave it like that?
2: Yeah, so once they stuff, then they're going to go into the oven. Crazy. And then we're going to cook them for 350 for about 5 to 10 minutes.
1: I have to say, without the cream cheese, that would be a flop.
2: You have to have the cream cheese.
1: Yeah. Right?
2: And then it also makes a great dip. You could just serve that with tortilla chips, too.
1: Yes, ma'am. Okay.
2: Now, pecans.
0: We're still here.
2: We love our pecans. This is one of my favorite gifts to give.
0: Oh.
2: You know, just as a little holiday thing.
1: Yeah, cute.
2: These have been soaking in maple sugar. And maple syrup and water.
1: And
2: then I have salt, cayenne, and paprika. Mix it up. Sheet pan. 350 degrees.
1: Bacon?
2: Yes, bake them. Set a timer, people.
1: Why?
2: You're going to burn them. You're going to burn them, and they're expensive.
1: Yeah.
2: Nuts are expensive, y'all.
1: Okay, now.
2: They are.
1: Now, nuts are expensive, but the best holiday dish, in my opinion, is a brie cheese. You said we're bringing it back.
2: Okay.
1: It didn't go anywhere.
2: So it never went anywhere for you.
0: So what are you doing right
2: now? So this is funny. So I'm taking off the top of this brie because, honey, we're going to stuff it. We're going to wrap it. And it is going to be divine.
0: And you're going to stuff it and wrap it?
2: So we pull it off.
0: Okay.
2: Now, then what we're going to do is we're going to add that honey. And it's a praline brie because we know New Orleans is your part.
1: Yes. What should I do?
2: Yeah, drizzle it.
0: Drizzle it.
2: And then we're going to take those spiced pecans. And you could use any nut. Yes, you could do walnuts.
1: Uh-huh. Could you use a...
2: And they don't even have to be spiced. They could just be toasted.
0: Perfect
2: now add
0: top.
2: That. Uh-huh.
0: Okay.
2: And now let's get our brown sugar. And you're just going to kind of pack it on top.
0: Oh, put it all in there?
2: Yeah.
0: Okay, and then
2: just kind of press it. Now, watch. So then we're coming over here.
1: Put it in your phyllo.
2: And then we're just, this is puff pastry.
1: Oh,
0: puff pastry.
2: So do you see how easy? And don't get nervous. You know, there were always things, because I wasn't like classically trained, shocker.
0: You're just good.
2: And so there were things like puff pastry that I would go, well, I can't do puff pastry.
0: That's
2: how do you buy it in a box? And then,
0: then what do you
2: and doing? Then all you do is
0: egg
2: just,
0: wash.
2: Yeah, a little egg wash, and that's going to give us that gorgeous color.
0: My
2: you're
0: going
2: to put this into an oven. 350
0: How
2: degrees.
0: Many minutes?
1: This is my favorite.
2: You know, just till it's brown and runny and gooey and fabulous, honey.
1: Now, can I ask a question?
2: People are not going to leave
0: this.
1: Yes, can I ask you something?
2: Yes,
1: for
2: honey.
1: Some reason, whenever I do this, the top burns. Am I doing something wrong?
2: Okay, did you number one, preheat your oven.
1: Okay.
2: Okay? Put it in the middle of the oven.
1: Okay.
2: If it starts to get dark, don't panic. Just cover it with foil and keep cooking it.
0: Foil.
2: Okay?
0: Foil.
2: Foil.
0: Okay, so how many did you have before? 15,
1: how many followers?
0: They're almost at 16,000. We're going to get more.
1: 16,000?
0: Almost. We're
2: going
0: to keep it going.
2: So we got 500. We can keep going.
1: No, no, we got 800. Let's keep it.
2: Oh, we got 800. Okay, that's
0: awesome. Listen, this is what we want. Elizabeth High School Official. Elizabeth High School Official.
1: You guys, she has the best recipes. She's hilarious. She's such a fun
0: girl. Let's go.
1: All right, to get the.

0: All right, this morning on Today Food, we are answering the age-old summer party question, what can I bring? Well, Today contributor Elizabeth Highschool has two delicious summer salad recipes. And no pressure, Elizabeth, but there are three Yankees eating your food. We need them to be in good health. I hope this
1: they're
0: is good and tasty.
1: They're cute. They're cute.
2: They're cute.
3: Honey.
2: They want ribs. I don't know that they want this.
0: You're here on salad day. Sorry.
4: We told them to stay away from the drinks, though.
0: Yeah. He's got a heavy pour.
3: Absolutely. So, I mean, y'all know it's hot as the hinges of hell in the South right now. And nobody wants to be sweating in the kitchen. So we're going to do these great, easy salads that we can pull together quickly.
5: Okay.
3: All right. So now I'm going to get you. Yes.
0: I've never shaved a vegetable.
5: I still don't like you with knives.
3: No. She is wonderful.
5: No. Are you
3: all right.
5: Sure,
3: so here we
5: school?
3: Go. Take off the ends here. Very
5: don't
3: good.
5: Be so snappy
3: and
5: about
3: then
5: it.
3: We're going to shave it just like this.
0: Oh, okay.
5: Careful.
3: Look at you. Okay, Maddie. You got it. Yeah. Okay. Keep going.
0: Yeah, real
3: so now we go in here. Now,
5: wait,
3: with our fennel.
5: You're not feeling it. You're making...
3: And then with our fennel. Come on. I had
0: like
3: such
0: I'm
3: high
0: it.
3: Hopes. All right, let's move on over. Let's move to the fennel
0: is
3: then.
5: Okay, you move to
0: okay,
5: the fennel.
0: Yes. All right.
3: Now, if you don't love fennel...
0: Oh, you're better at that. Okay.
3: If you don't love fennel, you can always use celery. Mm-hmm. That's a great option. We're going to put that in there. And then we're going to start making our dressing.
0: You're moving so fast for us. Okay, yes. Keep going. All right, we're shaving.
3: So we've got a little bit of honey. We've got some Dijon. We also have got some lemon juice.
5: Okay.
3: And then we're going to slowly drizzle the oil in here.
4: Wait, Yankees love.
3: Y'all like it?
2: Pause for Yankees reaction. Okay, what are y'all doing? What do you think?
6: Delicious.
3: You know, and that's the thing. I mean, really, y'all forget
6: feels
3: it.
6: Like
3: listen,
6: summer.
3: We need to drink.
0: Yes.
3: Like, that's not fair. They're drinking, and I want to drink.
0: I know, but they got a game. When's the next game?
3: So these
6: tonight.
3: Yeah. Tonight.
2: Oh, no. They're going to be mad.
3: I'm going to be the reason. They got drunk on the Today Show.
0: Please win, or we're going to have angry Yankees fans.
6: These are virgins.
5: No, I don't
3: know. Okay.
5: These
3: so now
5: virgin.
3: We're gonna.
0: Oh my God! That
3: isn't
0: is
3: it
0: raw.
3: It, it is a peach and Aperol margarita. You know we love a
0: we
3: margarita.
0: Love. Okay, this is beautiful. Now
3: it
0: what
3: is.
0: Do we do?
3: So now what we do is we're gonna add pine nuts. We're adding pine nuts. We're adding parmesan.
0: Okay, sorry, I got distracted.
3: We're gonna add that vinaigrette that I just made.
0: Yep.
3: Let's get the vinaigrette
5: there
3: in there.
5: Yep,
3: the
5: dump it in.
3: Mm-hmm. Yes,
0: and
3: please.
0: The fennel too. The whole thing.
3: And then yes,
0: okay,
3: and then I want you to
0: watch me toss.
3: And then you're gonna toss.
0: What about these? They're
3: all great. Right, now this salad is one of my favorite things. It's everything
5: wait,
3: from
5: are
3: the
5: we
3: farmers
5: all done?
3: Market.
0: Yeah, that's it.
3: Well, yeah, that's
5: move
3: it. It's just
5: moving
3: a super
5: on.
3: Easy
0: well, just move
3: salad.
0: On. We don't have time for all that.
3: So
0: we got to keep it pushing.
3: All right, so here we are. This is farmers market salad. The deal is, uh-huh. if it grows together,
5: right.
3: it goes together.
5: Oh,
3: okay.
5: Oh. What does
3: so
5: that mean?
3: So we have well because corn, peaches.
5: Oh. Okay, got it.
3: If you see it at a farmers market, it's all going to go together. Mm-hmm. So it doesn't matter. You can put anything you love in there.
0: Okay.
3: Now this is
0: so
3: my favorite trick. So
5: wait,
3: when
5: look what
3: you've
5: she's
3: got.
5: Doing.
3: You've got all these little tomatoes.
0: Yeah,
3: okay.
0: I want to see this.
3: So we're going to put this on top,
4: oh,
3: and then you just cut straight through.
4: That's
3: isn't
4: a
3: that
4: pro
3: fun?
4: Tip.
3: Yes.
6: Come on,
3: gonna, yeah,
6: that's a life
3: good.
6: Hack.
5: That's a hack, right?
3: So then
5: that's
3: we're going to add this in.
4: That's a life hack.
3: And then I've got smoked chicken. Now, listen, you can just go to your local barbecue stand, pick up some smoked
5: just
3: chicken.
5: Stick it
3: or,
5: in.
3: Or, I mean, you can smoke your own.
5: Okay.
3: I think that's legal in y'all's state
4: it
3: now.
4: Is.
3: Yeah.
4: Isn't
3: it? Isn't it? Yeah, I thought so.
0: Not in Mississippi.
3: All right, so let's mark on our vinaigrette.
0: Okay.
3: No, yeah, not in Mississippi, not
0: okay,
3: yet, not ever, probably. Mm. All right, so let's go ahead and add some lemon juice to this.
0: Lemon juice.
3: And then we've got balsamic.
0: Mm-hmm.
3: We're going to throw in 2 cloves of garlic.
0: Mm. Just whole good. Like that?
3: Uh-huh. Okay. Because we're going to blend it.
0: Okay.
3: And then
0: zesting.
3: A little bit of zest, mm-hmm. which we love a zester.
0: Yes, and what's this?
3: And the Parmesan's going to go
0: the
3: in.
0: The whole thing?
3: It's a Parmesan
0: wow.
3: vinaigrette.
7: What's the drink, Elizabeth?
3: Yeah, the drink gonna... is a peach and Aperol margarita.
7: Oh. Yes!
4: That's fantastic.
3: I mean, is it not one of the best things you've ever put in your
4: that
3: mouth?
4: Is so good.
0: Yankees like it, we're out of time.
3: We are out of time.
2: Italy? Enjoy it.
6: Delicious. Yes.
3: Okay.
6: Amazing.
3: Thank,
6: thank you very much.
0: All right.
6: I'm going to need this recipe.
0: They're all they're fueled up and liquored
3: ready
0: up for the game tonight.
3: Liquored up for the game.
0: Thanks, Elizabeth. You'd have it no other way. If you want to get your hands on these recipes, go to today.com/food.
8: We've got Elizabeth Highschool here, and you guys are cooking up skirt steaks, some roasted vegetables. But I've never been on this side of you during a cooking segment.
0: Well, believe me, I've never been on this side of a cooking segment. But we are making skirt steak, and Elizabeth's going to help me. But we made this on the first episode.
3: Yes,
0: of the show
3: yes,
0: that's
3: yes,
0: about
3: yes,
0: to roll
3: yes.
0: out. It's easy if I can do it.
8: But why did you want to have a

0: Easy. It's not easy. Okay.
1: How about vegetables?
2: Okay, so let's roast. So this is roasting vegetables. I think, oh yeah, we have this like easy peasy little thing.
0: Calvin uses the same knife, so this is great.
3: Wow. Now she can use the big knife.
2: Who put the baby knife in here? I can handle it. Okay, this is easy. Well, this is just slicing. I mean, anybody can use a zucchini. But anyway.
0: You're going really fast in this.
2: I know. Wait, actually, Elizabeth told you.
1: Slices are?
3: Very.
2: I don't know.
3: What
2: are you asking?
1: Does it matter what thickness the slices are?
3: Well, exactly. Yes, you do. Remember our roasting chart. We want to make sure that they're all uniform pieces so that they're going to cook at the same time. Right?
0: This is incredible.
3: These grates
0: are all the same thickness.
3: So that's, you're going to get all of these methods and techniques that you'll be able to use in your own cooking. This chart is unbelievable.
2: So it has all the. Show the chart. This chart, I framed this. I framed it and put it in my
3: house. Different vegetables, how long you cook them, cool, salt, pepper, toss, don't crowd them on the pan. Okay. It just kind of has, it's like your little cheat sheet.
2: But it tells you what each vegetable, how long you roast it.
1: It's
3: okay, very
1: simple.
3: Nice.
1: So
3: now let's,
2: okay, so let's say you did
0: that's
2: that
0: incredible.
2: Presto. Okay, now listen, be generous with your oil. That's what Elizabeth High School would say. Don't be cheap
3: about it. It's a four-syllable word.
2: And then be generous with your salt. Like, I always was really not. And then also, I am weird. I never want to touch anything, but they let me wear gloves. Like, my hands are probably dirty.
3: Okay.
2: Here, I'll use
3: these. Use that.
2: Anyway, you put them on there, and then you roast
3: for... Make sure they're
2: coated. What's the temperature?
0: How long?
3: So these are going to go in 450 degrees.
4: No. 450?
3: Uh-huh. So we want, because we want it to caramelize, we want that beautiful
2: But look,
3: color.
2: When you set it on the tray and just use a nunch like this and separate it, make sure they have room.
1: Okay, well, how about the crowd them?
3: Did y'all just hear what she said? Don't crowd the vegetables.
2: Look at
3: the
2: you. Listen, I made roasted broccoli. It was delicious.
3: Okay, so now here we are.
2: Skirt steak. It's because it's almost as big as your skirt. You can go all around, so you got to cut it. Where's my knife? Oh, here, watch out. So you cut, right?
3: Yes.
2: Okay, so you just trim it like this?
3: Uh-huh.
2: So there.
3: Just because we want to make sure it's going to be able to fit in the pan.
2: Okay.
3: Now,
2: okay.
3: If you're doing this at home and you have a grill, that's great. Mm-hmm. We don't. So let's go ahead and make our marinade.
2: Make a marinade.
3: What's the marinade? Add our,
2: okay, this is like some...
3: bear chipotle peppers.
2: Yeah, exactly.
0: Okay.
3: And then, now...
2: Brown sugar.
0: So the brown sugar doesn't burn on the pan?
2: Okay.
3: No, because we're going to pat it.
2: You only have a minute left, so I'm going to try it. Is that soy sauce?
3: Uh-huh.
0: Ooh.
2: And what, maple syrup?
3: Balsamic.
2: Balsamic, like I said.
1: And because it's so thin, it cooks pretty quickly, right?
3: It does.
4: How long?
3: Absolutely. So just a little bit on each side, probably about 3 minutes per side is all you're going to need to do.
2: Okay, but wait, I thought we marinated this overnight.
3: Put your meat in the marinade now. Mm-hmm. And anything, 4 hours, 8 hours.
1: Right. In the fridge.
3: Know, exactly.
2: Mm-hmm. But then when you take it out, you want to pat it dry.
3: God, look at this. I mean, she's
2: pat it dry.
0: Amazing.
2: Yes.
0: Okay. I love this.
2: Then you coat your pan. I like to use a cast iron.
3: Yes.
2: You coat it with like canola oil or whatever. Uh-huh. Right?
1: And then, once you've cooked it, you got to let it rest, right?
3: You do.
2: You let it rest for about 10 minutes sorry, did you have any more
1: things? What about, can you cook it against the grain? Cut it against the grain?
2: If you don't know what you're doing.
1: How do you cut that?
2: But since I do, you cut against the grain, like that, right?
1: Look at that.
2: Yes, she's so happy. Everyone's holding their breath in the Today Cooking Department.
3: Especially me.
2: Yeah, because it's like, did she really learn anything?
0: You've been a really good coach.
2: But I've learned a lot.
3: It's delicious.
1: Terrific.
2: And maybe, honestly, I'm just a little more confident to try.
1: We're so
4: proud. I mean, you inspire their life lessons.
2: Yes.
1: There you go.
3: I mean, I could cook.
0: So
3: I swear, I'm so proud of you.
4: We're on a journey.
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0: Today, contributor Elizabeth High School is going to show all of us how to use those fresh summer veggies in two great recipes. Let us tell you about her book, shall we? Her new book is called Come On Over, Southern Delicious for Every Day and Every Occasion. So good to have you back.
1: I'm serious. I'm the happiest person in New York City right now. I've just been thrilled to be here.
0: We want to know how to make this.
1: This is my favorite thing. I love eggplant. But I think people, number one, a lot of people just say, I don't like eggplant. Yeah. They've never had
0: it
1: cooked properly.
0: Right.
1: Or they just don't know how to cook it.
0: That's me.
1: This is the key. You have to salt it before you start, okay?
2: Otherwise,
1: so
2: it's just a watery mess.
1: What happens is, it has a lot of moisture. It also can be a little bit bitter. If you salt it, though, it's going
0: to
1: draw the moisture out and
0: the bitterness. You put it in there.
1: So we're going to chop it up.
0: Right.
1: You're going to salt it.
0: Okay.
1: And then you're going to let it sit for about 20 minutes.
0: And you don't have to peel it.
1: You don't have to peel it for this recipe.
0: Okay.
1: Then you're going to pull it out of that, and you do have to drain it. Otherwise, this is going to be too salty.
0: Okay.
1: You won't be able to use it.
0: Okay,
1: so we have our tomatoes. These are fresh, beautiful tomatoes with their juice. We're going to do a little bit of olive oil, a little bit of salt, and then that's going to go in the oven. Now, the reason we're doing that is because we want to deepen it. We want it to caramelize. And that's what's going to happen by roasting it. Okay.
0: If you by chance don't have time to cut up tomatoes, can you use canned
1: absolutely and out of season?
0: Okay.
1: So if it's winter, absolutely.
0: Okay.
1: All right. Now watch
0: all that garlic.
1: Yes. So we're going to go garlic, whole clove. See, you don't even have to chop that
0: up. Easy.
1: And then everything's just going to go in.
0: Oh, that's. Yeah, okay.
1: That was a little bit of olive oil already in there.
0: Yeah.
1: And then we're going to give it a stir. Now, this is something, for a Monday night, there's no reason in the world that we can't make it special.
0: Okay.
1: Did you see how long that took me?
0: Oh,
1: and I know you say that you're not a good chopper, but you can use big pieces. It could be big, huge pieces, as long as they're all the same size. We just want it to cook
0: And you just serve it and eat it just like that?
1: A little bit of basil on top.
0: Wait, this is this?
1: Yes.
0: This is phenomenal.
1: I
0: was thinking it was going to be harder.
2: It's so easy. What's in here?
1: So then we add a little bit of vinegar at the end, and that just kind of gives it another level of flavor.
2: Oh, my gosh.
1: Now, this can be served room temperature, cold. It's perfect for summer entertaining. Because
2: sit out for a while.
1: Put it in there. Done. Okay. Now, we're going to have some leftovers. I always double that recipe.
0: Hence, make ahead Monday.
1: Yes. And so this is the thing. This is going to knock your socks off.
0: Okay, do it.
1: It is a vegetable lasagna. We're going to use our ratatouille.
0: Okay.
1: We do make a bechamel, which is just a cream sauce. Okay.
2: Okay.
1: So we have a little bit of flour. We're adding this to our butter, which is already in here. Now, you have got to whisk this, or it is going to lump all up on you, and you do not want a lumpy
0: sauce. Okay.
1: But see how nice that is, Dylan?
2: It's so creamy.
1: We also have a bay leaf in here.
0: I was just about to say, you put a bay leaf in there. Okay.
1: Now, this is my favorite.
2: So,
1: if you're going to use nutmeg, you please get the whole cloves and use your grater.
2: Yep,
1: all right?
2: And
0: you don't need much.
1: Because you don't need much. Because the other, once it's grated, it really loses a lot of its flavor.
2: Okay.
1: And if you don't have one of these, you need a grater. Everybody needs a grater. I'm telling you, they are the best. They are the best. Now, this is not what you use on your feet, though, if you have calluses. All right? This is stays in the kitchen.
0: Might be a bit much.
1: Don't be taking this in the bathroom. Okay, good.
2: This is why we missed you.
1: Now, we're going to add a little bit of salt to this, and now we're going to add our milk.
2: Cream or milk?
1: This is just milk.
2: Okay.
1: And then it's going to thicken up because we have that flour and butter mixture. Let that get a little bit thick. Now, here's the fun part.
0: Okay.
1: Now, I've gotten a little spoiled with these. These are the no-bake lasagna noodles.
2: My language.
1: Yes.
2: So you don't
0: but they're yummy.
1: No, you don't. You're going to bake them in here, and they work beautifully. You don't have to use them. You could certainly use regular, obviously.
0: Okay.
1: Now, here's our fabulous ratatouille.
0: Yum, yum.
1: Don't y'all love it when I speak fancy French? I practiced that in the mirror all morning. I was like, ratatouille. It works.
2: Oh, my gosh.
1: We have our ratatouille, and then we're going to do a layer of cheese.
0: Oh, okay. Stop it.
1: Then we do our layer of bechamel.
2: The baby's kicking a lot right now.
0: I don't have a baby in there.
1: He's starving. And then the beautiful bechamel.
0: So you just, the
1: Did
0: way you
1: get
0: would
1: a
0: do,
1: bite?
0: Are you kidding me?
1: Get in there.
0: This is a good time.
1: Yeah.
0: So the way you would do sauce, so to speak, you do it with the sauce.
1: Exactly. Now, my husband, Luke, he doesn't think he's eating unless he has meat. Do you understand? Like, we didn't eat supper. What about Italian sausage?
0: Mm,
1: cooked Italian sausage. Or you could even do ground beef. lamb sausage. Oh my gosh, lamb sausage. Yeah. So then I'm going to cook that on the side. I'm going to sprinkle it on top of my vegetables. And then we're going to go and finish it.
0: But can I tell you something?
1: What, Angel?
0: This might be the best veggie lasagna I've ever had.
2: This is delicious.
0: This is ridiculous.
2: And the bechamel sauce just ties it all together.
1: It does. It's so much better than ricotta.
0: Here's the thing. Everybody at home knows I tell the truth, right?
1: Yes.
0: Especially about food. This is worth going to today.com/food and getting this recipe. Home run for you.
1: Thank you, honey.
0: So good.
1: Thank you, honey.
2: Delicious.
1: I appreciate it.
0: You know it's good when we like pack it up for lunch a little later.
1: The roasted tomatoes really do help, doesn't it?
2: Wow.
0: So good.
1: Yes, all right. Make sure you get that book. Come on over.
0: Come on over. So good to see you in person.
2: Say it one more time.
1: Come on over.
2: Yes, come on over.

0: With the temperatures heating up and people starting to throw larger gatherings, it's time to get you ready to host some friends and family for a hearty meal.
1: And who better? Who better than our friend and hostess with the mostest, Elizabeth Haskell? She's going to help us out. She's got a new cookbook out. It's called Come On Over, and she's got a Fix Ahead Friday recipe that's perfect for weekend brunch. First of all, we love you.
2: Yes. And, oh, my Lord. Elizabeth, I have that dress, but I couldn't zip it. I couldn't zip it up.
3: Okay, that's kind of funny because it's barely zipped. It took two people to get me in this damn thing. But, so I'm only going to keep it on for just a few minutes, trying to breathe here and get through this segment.
2: You're the best hostess.
1: Yeah, and I like that you can make something ahead because often you feel like you got to make it. Here they come. They're coming in the door.
3: I'm going to tell you something right now. I don't know where Lionel Richie's kids were, but that song, Easy Like a Sunday Morning, is ridiculous. Because it's not. I mean, you're trying to get kids dressed. You've got Sunday school or you got a soccer game. You got something. You're looking for cleats. You're running around. This we can make today, and you can serve it on Sunday, Saturday morning. And it's one less thing that you've got to do. All right, we have eggs, mm-hmm. and we're going to mix these up really well, and then we're adding our milk. This is actually half and half. You could use milk, but
1: wow.
3: I just, you know, why not? It's Sunday morning.
1: Just dump it in.
2: Yeah. It's not for the lactose insensitive, but that's okay.
3: Exactly. We've got a little salt. We also have our sugar, a little bit of vanilla. And I'm going to tell you something. Vanilla is expensive. But do not buy the imitation vanilla. Oops. It's just a sad imitation, all right?
2: I buy
3: get
2: that.
3: The money.
1: Don't get
3: I
1: it.
3: I know it's hard.
1: Why? Because it tastes...
3: I felt the
1: why?
3: Same way.
1: Why?
3: Because it just makes that much difference. The flavor is incredible in real vanilla.
2: I'm going to tell Henry to start cutting the coupons for something else, you know?
3: Exactly. It's 10 times the price, but you need it. All right, here we go. We've got our blueberries. What I did, I tossed a little bit of flour in with my blueberries so that this doesn't turn purple. That's going to coat our blueberries. It's going to I'm telling you, it's going to protect them. We're going to put those right on in. And now we have our French bread chunk.
2: Yeah.
3: Okay.
2: It's got to be French bread. Is that like a baguette or something?
3: Well, I mean, you could use a baguette. Any day-old bread, really, is going to be great. You know, if you've got French bread or an Italian loaf. Now I'm adding my cinnamon. Mm-hmm. And then we have some cream cheese. Oh. And you want to make sure that it's room temperature. I did cut it up into small pieces just so that it will kind of blend. All right, what are y'all laughing at?
2: Well, we just love, you know,
3: y'all laughing at me.
2: No, we're laughing because of the amount of cream cheese you just poured in that bowl.
1: You're just like,
2: we know that you're Southern by that bowl right there.
3: It's Sunday morning, y'all.
1: Okay, now
3: it's
1: what are we
3: be
1: doing?
3: A treat. Okay, now here we go. We take our greased
2: pan.
3: 9x13 casserole dish. If you don't have one, you need to get one. especially if you're going to get my book, Come On Over, because literally every other recipe calls for a 9x13. And then we're just going to take this butter. Yeah. And did you notice my cute butter cow?
1: This
3: is something else that everybody needs is a butter cow.
2: Do we really need a butter cow? We need one, Elizabeth?
3: Because then you can keep this. Room temperature butter is always at your disposal. It's fantastic. I'm telling you. All right,
1: okay,
3: so here we go. This is going to go right into our oven. Now, if you're actually making this recipe, though, I mean, obviously we're doing this for TV today, but you're going to leave it in the refrigerator at least overnight.
2: Okay.
3: So that's the great news. We're going to make it ahead, and then look at this, y'all.
2: Show us. Elizabeth.
3: Have you ever?
1: Oh, my God.
2: Beautiful. How
3: did
1: And how do you serve it?
3: Now,
1: how do you serve it up?
3: Gonna do a nice big spoonful, and then it's gonna go onto our plate. You could do a little bit of powdered
1: sugar.
3: On top.
1: We got rock and roll,
3: and
1: we love you.
3: We love you too.
2: Get Elizabeth's new book. Come on over. She says you can entertain anywhere at today.com/shop.

0: Spring has sprung. You're cordially invited to join me, Elizabeth High School, for an outdoor brunch in my hometown, Oxford, Mississippi. Honey, I've catered many brunches over the years, and let me tell you, I've learned a trick or two, and I'm going to share them with you. From creating an event that's simple yet elevated, to building a menu that's easily plated. Pouring simple sips that will leave you feeling just fine. You don't have to go overboard to have a good time. These tips will make planning oh so fast and will have you making memories that will last. So let's get to it. We've got a lot to do. Welcome to Mississippi. We're so excited to have you. I love planning parties. And the beginning is when all of your creative juices are flowing. And this is one of my favorite ways to kind of rein everything in and start to really get a path that this party is going to take. Whether you're a first-time hostess or someone that caters parties all the time, I'm telling you, the key is to keep it simple. Because if you keep it simple, there's less stress, your cost is going to be lower, and that means it's going to be three times the fun. I'm going to start pulling things that really resonate with me. I've decided that I really want to have this brunch on the porch. In the South, we absolutely love our porches. And so that's why I've decided to go ahead and have a big long table on the front. And that's where we're going to have brunch. It's been a while since we've all gathered together. I think everyone's kind of been, you know, hibernating in their homes during winter. The idea of them all sitting around this wonderful long table, I think it's going to be really magical. I normally gravitate towards pink. I have beautiful pink plates. I have pink napkins, but I've used them before. So I am going to go in a different colorway. So we have lots of blue. So I really think that I'm going to go with blue. It's the color of the sky. It's like a robin egg blue. To me, it screams fresh and bright and fun. I love the combination of spring green and blue. There are a lot of ways that we can bring these colors in, and that may be with the glassware, or maybe it's with the plates, maybe it's with the napkins. I love flowers, and these hydrangeas are really speaking to me. On our porch, we even had a little nest that had tiny baby birds in it last year, and I really haven't been able to get over that. Maybe we can work birds into this some way. Nothing screams brunch like eggs. We need to think of something that's going to hold, that maybe even that we could reheat, like a frittata or, I know. Yes, we'll do a quiche and then we can cook that ahead of time and then it reheats beautifully. I like to do something that is a little bit heartier, you know, maybe even with a pastry. I know. Okay, the sausage pinwheels. Let's think about those. So if we have the quiche, as my mom always said, well, what are you gonna have that's green on the plate? And I wanna remember that. So I'm gonna put this green here. Asparagus are in season right now, so that might be kind of fun. I feel like the salad is gonna look better on the plate. And then the dressing that's left over, we're gonna make that into a guest gift. So we can add that into something. Maybe a baby mason jar with a lid, and then put that maybe at the door when they leave. No, because then they're going to forget it. Nobody's going to remember it. Oh, okay, no. I think what we'll do is we're going to put that on the table. Yes, honey, we are getting ready. We are almost there. Then we need to think about dessert. And spring is strawberries. And I'm thinking I'm just going to buy a pound cake. We're going to cheat that. And that's okay. Sometimes we need a little break. Oh, a sweet twist on the classic. Okay, I'm glad I cut that one out because that reminds me. We need to think about a cocktail. I'm kind of tired of mimosas. I love them, don't get me wrong, but I want to do something that's a little bit unusual and fresh. Yes, so lemons. So we'll do lemons instead of oranges, and we're going to do my lemon sparkler. Still, we're going to get those bubbles, that same festive feel, but just a little different takes. Okay, I'm really loving the way that this is looking. I think our menu is perfect. Lots that we can do ahead of time. We've committed to the blue and the spring green. So now that we've got this, another way that I get inspired is going to the fabric store. You can get a great deal on remnant fabric pieces, and then I'll use that for the table runner. That way you're not committed to spending a lot of money on a tablecloth that you may only use once. This one seems a little bit too busy to me. And then, of course, we love the birds. So I really do think that this is going to be it. I absolutely love this. I just don't think that there's anything more spring-like than this runner.
1: We're going to come up with a schedule, and that will include everything from shopping to cooking and then those final touches, the day of the party. We've drawn out our inspiration, and now we have a plan. So let's get to work. We've selected our runner, and we know it's going to be the focal point. We need to make sure that it's pressed and ready to go. Once those are pressed, then we can pull out all of our plates, all of our glassware, and go ahead and find a spot in your home that you can leave all of this ready to go on the morning of the brunch. This is the perfect time to pull out those things that are special to you. For me, that's my silver strawberry baskets and colorful glasses. For things that you don't actually own, you can always borrow from a friend. We know we're gonna give our vinaigrette as our guest gift. And this is the time when we have to decide, what are we gonna put that in? Let's go ahead and get those things ordered and ready. This is also the time to go ahead and make your cook list. A cook list is a perfect way to manage your time in the kitchen. I'm gonna put the sausage pin wheels at the beginning, and then it will lead all the way up to the day of the brunch. This is the point in time when you can go ahead and pull your vases out, get them washed, and make sure that they're ready for the flowers. But listen, don't think that you have to break the bank when dealing with flowers. The secret to making a store-bought bouquet amazing is to cut it open and then use individual flowers and group them according to their color. These little vases are also perfect because you don't have to do a lot to them. Just a few buds and you're finished. And coming up next,

We've chosen a menu that is super simple. We're going to start with sausage pinwheels, and then we have a beautiful quiche Lorraine, as well as a simple green salad with my versatile vinaigrette. And don't forget the pound cake with a little bourbon whipped cream and fresh spring strawberries. You know, you have to remember the whole goal of this brunch is to try to do as much as possible ahead of time. So we're going to go ahead and start with the sausage pinwheels. We're going to go ahead and put the puff pastry on our cutting board. So we just want to flour our puff pastry just a little bit, just so that it doesn't stick to the roller. And I'm even going to put a little bit of flour on my rolling pin. So we're going to roll this out until it's just about the size of our rolling pin. And that's going to be perfect. And now we're going to take our sausage. So this is just breakfast sausage. It's not been cooked. And, you know, I'm sorry, hands are sometimes your best tool. What you want to do is just get a thin layer, and it needs to be even so that when we do get ready to roll this, we don't have any spots that are too thick. So you want to make sure that you're leaving a border. Really about an inch all the way around will be perfect. So now we're going to sprinkle our cheese on top and then a few green onions. Just a sprinkle is really about all you need. So we're going to roll this up on the longest side. And what you want to do is kind of roll and press. Roll and press. You want to make sure that you're evenly rolling this. And then I'll just kind of smoosh these ends down here. And now, as you can see, we have our little seam here. Just take your fingers and press it. And so now we'll just wrap it in plastic wrap and stick it in the refrigerator. It's going to chill overnight. And then right before our guests arrive tomorrow morning, we're going to pull it out, we'll slice it, cook it, and everyone is going to love it. We're going to go ahead and start on the quiche Lorraine. So we're going to start with a purchased pie crust. And I'm not embarrassed about it or ashamed to admit it. We've got a lot of things to do to get ready for this party. And this is just a little time saver. We do want to flour our pie crust. So just give it a nice sprinkle. And then I'm also going to sprinkle my rolling pin. And then we just want to roll it out a bit. And so we will take our crust. We're going to place it into our dish. So now you can see we have plenty of extra dough that's spilling over the side so that we can make a gorgeous ruffled edge. And you want to make sure that you fold these edges under, not only because it's going to be pretty, but also because it's going to cook evenly. And now if you'll take your two fingers and almost make a little V, and then you take your thumb here. And that's it. Look at how easy. I mean, oh my Lord, look at that. So it's very simple. It takes a little bit of time, but it's really going to make the difference in the way this final quiche looks. And your guests will never guess that this crust was store-bought. But these are the little details that will make all the difference in this amazing brunch. And now we're going to go ahead and add our bacon. Just know that with quiche, it's almost like a blank canvas. You know, there's hardly anything that you can't put in here that wouldn't be delicious. So if bacon is not your thing, I feel very sorry for you. Feel free to maybe add spinach or tomatoes. And now we'll add our cheese. And now it's time for the filling. We're just going to crack one egg. And then we're going to add our flour. So this recipe is a little bit different because we do add flour to the egg and whisk it very, very well. It helps to stabilize the custard, making it super light and very fluffy. So now that this is mixed, we can go ahead and add the rest of our eggs. So we want to mix this very, very well. And now we're going to go ahead and season this. So we're going to add a pinch of cayenne and 1/2 teaspoon of salt. And, you know, normally we would say salt and pepper to taste. You really don't want to taste raw eggs. So that's why we're being really precise on this. And also, eggs really need to be seasoned well. And now that's been mixed in. And we're going to add our cream. And there we are. Just a little cream. I mean, you know, there is nothing wrong with a little cheese, bacon, butter, and cream.
And so now we are going to use a whole nutmeg. If you don't have whole nutmeg or can't find it, you can certainly use the nutmeg that's already ground. But I do have to tell you, it's worth the effort. This step is pretty important in the final product and the way that it tastes. And now this is completely mixed in. We're going to pour it right over our cheese and bacon mixture. We're going to just mix up the bacon and the cheese a little bit. So we have 10 friends coming tomorrow, and I decided to go ahead and make two quiches just to make sure that everybody has enough. And then this is going to go into a 350-degree oven until it's completely cooked. The great news is about a quiche is that it doesn't mind being reheated. The quality will be the exact same. The taste will be the exact same. What you're looking for is a beautiful golden crust, but then you have to make sure that the middle is set. You can even take a knife and insert it, and if it comes out clean, then you know you are ready to pull these quiches out. So we're gonna put these on the board to cool, and once they've cooled completely, we're gonna cover them before we put them in the refrigerator. And then tomorrow, before our guests arrive, we'll just have to reheat them. So now the quiche is done and it's in the refrigerator. So we can go ahead and make our vinaigrette. Obviously, we don't want to dress the salad this early because it would be a soggy mess, but we can make this vinaigrette ahead of time. So we're going to start with apple cider vinegar. And there aren't many ingredients to this vinaigrette, but each one of them is very important. Now we will add our honey, and that's really going to kind of offset the tartness of the apple cider vinegar. And then we have our garlic, and then Dijon. Most vinaigrette recipes that you see have the addition of some type of mustard. So we have two things that do not love each other. We have oil and we have vinegar. And I kind of consider the Dijon sort of it's like the marriage counselor between two people that don't get along. It's really gonna help bind the ingredients to make a smooth, velvety vinaigrette. Now we're gonna season with our pepper. And then we have our salt. Now, I do want to give this a nice whisk. Make sure that this is thoroughly mixed. And then we're going to add our olive oil. You want to make sure that you slowly drizzle the oil. Because we have so few ingredients in a vinaigrette, the technique really is important. This does take a minute, and you have to be patient. But this really will ensure that our vinaigrette is going to be velvety and smooth and not broken. You know, I love to give a guest gift, and since I was making this vinaigrette anyway, it was a no-brainer. So we just doubled the recipe, and now we're going to fill these little jars, tie them with a blue ribbon, of course, since that's the theme that we're working with for this spring brunch. I mean, are these not adorable? So now these are all done and ready for our guests. It's just a little way of letting them know that you're thankful that they came. And, you know, when you get invited somewhere, your first question should be, well, what can I bring? As a guest, you also want to bring your hostess a gift. And I will tell you that one of my favorite things to bring to a hostess is maybe cinnamon rolls or muffins. I know that the hostess has been incredibly busy getting ready for the day, and it would be nice to have something for them to enjoy the next morning. So that's it for the savory part of this brunch. And next, we're moving on to dessert and drinks.

And now it's time for my favorite part, dessert. We're making a pound cake with bourbon whipped cream and macerated strawberries. We're going to start with the whipped cream. A chilled bowl really is the secret to making sure that your whipped cream whips up beautifully and fluffy. So we have our chilled bowl. We're going to add our heavy cream. And then we have powdered sugar. And now we'll add our vanilla. And then we're going to use a hand mixer. So we're going to start slow and then gradually take the speed up. So as if heavy cream and sugar aren't enough, we're going to add a little bit of bourbon to this. Just put a little bit in the whipped cream, a little bit in our mouth. God, that's good. We're going to whip just a little bit more. We really want to whip it till it's just a little bit under stiff peaks because we're going to put this in the refrigerator and let it chill overnight. And then tomorrow, after the guests arrive and we're about to serve dessert, we'll pull it out of the refrigerator. We're going to give it a good whisk and re-fluff it. So now we're going to cover it and put it in the refrigerator until tomorrow. So now that the whipped cream is finished and in the refrigerator, we're going to go ahead and start on our berries. I just think that there's hardly anything more perfect in spring than strawberries. And this is one of the easiest ways to prepare strawberries. We're just going to remove the tops of the strawberries, add them to our bowl, and then we want to bring in our sugar. So we're just going to give this a nice dusting of sugar. So you want to make sure that you mix this well and that the sugar is evenly distributed over the strawberries. That way it's going to make a really beautiful syrup that's going to be fabulous when we get ready to top this pound cake. Okay, that looks beautiful. We'll go ahead and cover it. So the good news about these strawberries is that they really need to sit overnight in order to create that wonderful syrup, which works perfectly for our stress-free brunch because we can do it ahead. So now we've got these covered and they're going to go in the refrigerator. We're dusting this store-bought pound cake with a little bit of powdered sugar, and that's going to make it look even more homemade. We're trying to eliminate any steps for tomorrow, so I'm going to go ahead and slice the pound cake. Now, I don't want it to dry out, so all I'm going to do is make these slices and then cover the cake as well as the cake stand, and then tomorrow, all we have to do is take it off the stand and put it on the plate. That's so easy. And now we'll use our clear wrap to wrap the entire cake stand. And then we can put this aside and it's done until tomorrow. And now comes the fun part when we get to test our cocktail recipe. So this lemon sparkler is in my cookbook, Come On Over, and it's super simple. One of the things that you want to remember when making a cocktail for a party is that you really need to test it a day or two before, just to make sure that you have your measurements precise. There's nothing wrong with a little taste testing. So we're going to start with lemon sorbet. And I love these melon ballers for this because you get just the right amount in the bottom of the glass. Now we're going to add the limoncello. The key to a really good cocktail is making sure that your measurements are precise. So that's why we're going to use a jigger for this. And now we'll top with champagne. Not everyone cares for alcohol, and when planning a party, you need to consider all of your guests and their needs. So we will leave one of these that we'll make into a mocktail. So instead of champagne, we're just going to do a lemon seltzer that will be lovely. And the garnishes, they're really one way to elevate a simple cocktail like this. I love to finish it with a little bit of mint and maybe even a little lemon twist. And now for the very best part, the taste test. Oh, honey, that is absolutely perfect. Now that the menu's complete and the big day's almost here, we'll be back.

0: Good morning. The day is finally here, and I'm so excited to welcome my guest. We've done most everything ahead of time, so this isn't going to be stressful. So let's go get the pinwheels. Now we just have to unroll them and then slice them. And then we take these and put them on our sheet pan. Once we finish these, we will brush it with an egg wash, which will help it to brown really evenly, and we'll go straight into our oven. So these will go in first since they're going to take longer. The quiches aren't going to take very long to reheat. So now we'll go ahead and get our quiches out and get those reheated. We want to make sure that we really cover them well before they go in the oven. Otherwise, they're going to continue to brown, and that is not what we want. Now we'll go ahead and pull our beautiful salad together. When you're dressing a salad, it's like the toothpaste in a tube. Once it's out, you cannot put it back in. So we're going to start slowly. Now, the taste test. It's absolutely perfect. You want to always be able to taste the lettuce. We have beautiful spring greens, and everybody wants to taste them. Now that the salad is made, we can go ahead and get our whipped cream. We want to fluff it up a little bit. Do you see how the peaks are just falling over? That's the exact consistency that we want. These have got to stay chilled until right before we serve. We'll go ahead and pull our strawberries out. They've been sitting overnight. And so what we want to do is give them a nice stir. Oh, y'all, that syrup. Oh, there's the doorbell. That must be Annie. Hey, Annie, how are you?
1: Good.
0: Oh, it's so good to see you. And what'd you bring me?
1: Muffins.
0: Oh, my Lord, I'm so excited. Asked her to come over and help with a few last-minute details. So now it's just the flowers, and we are done.
1: Perfect.
0: Didn't these turn out cute?
1: I love them.
0: Oh, it's just looking so pretty. I just love it. It's party time, and I'm so excited.
2: Hello.
0: Oh, hello. You're my first guest.
2: Oh, my gosh.
0: It's so good
2: exciting.
0: To see you.
2: Thank you for having us.
0: Once your guests arrive, all you have to do is pull them out of the oven. And so we'll just top with a little bit of fresh basil, and that adds that pretty green. Does that make all the difference? Okay, guys, come on. Let's sit down. Come on out and take a seat anywhere that you like.
3: This is gorgeous.
4: Your flowers are beautiful. Y'all got lucky.
0: So here we are. I hope y'all are hungry. This is my versatile vinaigrette recipe. We did them in these little jars for y'all to take home, so you'll have a little keepsake.
2: Oh, that's so sweet.
0: Isn't that sweet? And here is our quiche. Felicia, would you like me to serve you?
5: That's really good.
0: You know, I just feel like we've all been kind of, you know, huddled in our homes during winter, and now that the weather's nice, I just wanted to get all my friends together. I've been missing y'all.
2: So fun.
4: Dude, who would you want to have brunch with if you could pick anybody?
6: You.
0: Me.
2: Oh. That was cute.
4: Sweet.
0: Okay, so I don't know about y'all, but I'm ready for dessert. So beautiful strawberries and bourbon whipped cream.
4: Those look so good. Mm-hmm. I don't know the last time I had pound cake. This is so good.
6: Yeah, I know.
0: And there's nothing wrong with a little bourbon in your whipped cream. I can't thank you all enough for coming. I am so grateful that y'all all came today to celebrate and to enjoy this wonderful spring brunch. You know, having a brunch doesn't have to be stressful. It can be easy and super fun, especially if you do things ahead, have a plan, and stick to it. Cheers, everyone!

0: nothing better on a dreary winter day than some warm comfort food, right? Well, we got a great one for you today, folks. Jocelyn Delk Adams, she's back with us. She's the author of Everyday Grand. Jocelyn, welcome back.
1: Good morning.
2: I know.
1: Hey,
2: it's been so long, guys.
3: It's good to see you.
2: Thank you.
0: What are we making?
2: Lemony chicken rice casserole.
0: Chicken thighs.
2: With chicken thighs, because you know it makes a difference.
3: Yes, it does.
2: Right? Makes them nice and juicy. So we're going to start by dredging our chicken thighs. We've got some flour here. I'm going to add in some Parmesan. I've got onion and garlic powder. You're like, ooh. And then, of course, some lemon zest.
0: I'll give you more.
2: We're going to whisk that up. And then we're going to dredge these, okay? We're just going to add this right in.
0: And why is it so important to dredge?
2: Well, we want to get that nice coating. It's going to give us like that nice crisp coating. We want to get it in that flour.
4: Does it help thicken up the sauce?
2: Well, it's also
4: going to
2: thicken up the sauce too, right?
3: And then we're going to add almond flour if you want.
2: Of course you could. Oh, come on. You know. And we're going to put this right into our oil. You can definitely play around. You can even use, you know, any type of gluten-free flour if that's
3: like a starch skin side down.
2: Yeah, I do too. I do. I like to get that nice
3: crisp it up.
2: Yeah, we're going to get that crispy. And then we're going to work on our casserole dish.
4: Do you have to cook it through in the pan?
2: Well, you don't, because we're also going to throw it in the oven, too. So we just want to get it browned, and then we can get it in the oven.
4: Okay.
2: So we've got some cream of chicken. You want to whisk this up for me?
4: Okay.
2: And then I've got
0: cream
2: some
0: of chicken
2: stock.
0: There you go.
2: Yeah. Because, you know, nothing's more comforting than some
4: chicken. Yeah, I used cream of mushroom,
2: right? Got some chicken stock there. And then I've got our rice that we're just going to go right in here. And then I've got some garlic, too. I'm going to pop that in. Yeah, because we love garlic. And then down here, of course, you can see that our chicken thighs are ready. And then this is when we're just going to add this right into our dish. Goes right in. Oh, yeah.
5: Oh, my goodness.
2: You already tasted it, didn't you?
5: Craig started it.
2: You already did it. I know you did.
5: This is worth making tonight.
2: Yeah, look, you're going to do it, aren't you?
5: Oh, my goodness.
2: Chicken goes in.
5: So you just put it in there.
2: Yep.
4: So it's just a one dish.
2: Pop this in. Pop this in.
3: And then how long are you going to put that in the oven for?
2: We're going to put this in the oven for about 40 to 50 minutes. And then usually we cover it with foil because we want to make sure all that rice gets really tender.
5: Oh,
2: y'all over there are killing my dish, right? Y'all know how I do. All right. And then the lemon goes on top because it's beautiful.
4: So you cook it with the lemon there.
2: Yeah. Oh, my goodness. I want to get a little bit more of that.
5: How long do you bake it?
0: She told you you know about your eating. You're eating. She already said
2: she didn't. What's going on? I can't remember.
4: Oh, my God.
2: So, yeah, this goes in. You put the foil over the top, bake it for about 40 to 50, then take it off if you want to brown it more for about 10 minutes, and then you're ready to serve.
3: And you got an air fryer sandwich.
2: I sure do. Four ingredients.
5: Wait, this is an air fryer?
2: Yes, four ingredients, because we were talking about the air fryer, how it's like the perfect appliance. If you want to add another appliance.
5: Yeah. I've never made salmon in the air fryer.
2: So easy.
4: How easy is it?
2: So easy.
0: What are these
2: so easy? And it's done really quickly,
0: that's great.
2: Four ingredients.
5: Okay, what's
2: that's
5: the
2: it. So I've got some soy sauce in there. I got some honey.
4: Okay.
2: Let me see. What else do I have in there? I
3: can't even remember. Sesame seeds.
2: Oh, that's a garnish. Mm-hmm. And then you just drop it in the air fryer for about like 10 minutes. But sometimes it depends on your air fryer. Sometimes it cooks really quickly. Mm. But I love the air fryer because it gets that nice crisp skin at the top.
4: Oh, this is delicious.
2: Come
0: that's
2: on.
0: Jocelyn, well done.
2: Right.
3: I like to make salmon skin bacon.
2: Wow. I like that. What do you do? You just
3: put it on. Just take some of the skin off the. In fact, I go to my fishmonger, and you know, he gives me extra.
0: He goes,
3: a lot of people
2: and
3: don't
2: so
3: like
2: good.
3: He goes to his
2: I fishmonger. Love this
4: right?
2: It's so good.
0: He goes to his fishmonger.
4: Yes.
2: I'm two for two on these. You guys love them?
3: We are going to make a mashup that you didn't realize you needed. Pizza meatloaf.
5: Here to show us how is Jocelyn Delk Adams, founder of Grand Baby Cakes and author of Everyday Grand.
0: Which you can buy right now, Everyday Grand. This is a heck of a concept.
2: Yeah. I know, right? Because my kid loves pizza. It's like, what's for breakfast? Pizza.
0: Yes.
2: Like, what do you want for dessert?
0: Pizza.
2: Everything. So I was like, I've got to make pizza variations.
0: Right.
2: Okay.
3: So this is the best of meatloaf with a pizza.
2: Exactly, with that pizza twist.
0: Okay.
2: So I'm going to start with some pepperoni, because she loves pepperoni. My daughter loves pepperoni. So I'm just going to just dice it up. You can make it as small as big as you like. Mm-hmm. You like a lot of texture, you can make it bigger.
0: Sure.
2: You want smaller, blend it in, and then like a meatloaf, we just start adding stuff together,
0: right? So you add the pepperoni to the ground beef?
2: Yep.
0: Wow.
3: Or ground turkey or whatever
2: you want. Yeah, ground turkey.
0: Meat on meat.
2: Meat on meat. It's a meat.
0: It's a pizza.
2: Meat lovers will love this, right? Okay. So pepperoni in there. I've got some garlic going in there. Got some parsley. And then you can throw those eggs in for me.
3: For the binder?
2: Yep. Get it in there. Got to bind it up. And then we've got some Italian breadcrumbs here. Got to get that in there. And then we've got some seasonings. We've got some oregano. We've got some seasoning salt. We've got some black pepper.
5: It's like the pizza part of
2: it. Yeah, the pizza part. And then we've got some milk as well.
0: Okay. Just whole milk.
2: Whole thing. You can use whatever milk you want, too. If you want to use, like, a coconut milk, if you want to use something like
3: Can you overstir this too much?
2: Well, I like to just make sure everything's combined as much as possible. Also, you can play around with the toppings, like if you like olives, if you want to throw mushrooms in here, like, you can do that, too. And then we get that all stirred up, and then we get it into our loaf pan. This is the fun part, is I like to create a well right in the center and throw cheese.
3: Now we're talking. Is this mozzarella?
2: Yes.
0: Oh, my God.
2: Yes. I mean, it's a pizza meatloaf. Now the sauce. So to make this easy, like, people can buy, like, a pizza sauce, like, at the grocery store.
3: Right.
2: And then I like to doctor it up, just add some additional seasonings in there. Got some garlic powder.
5: Okay.
2: Got some oregano, some basil, and got some parsley. And then for a little kick, I've got some red pepper.
5: Red pepper.
3: There you go.
0: Is that basil?
2: Yep.
0: Okay. All right.
2: Just get that in there. And then you're going to stir it up. Now, if you don't have time, just grab
5: the sauce.
3: Right.
2: Keep it moving.
5: All right.
2: This can still be a really easy thing. You're going to bake it. All that cheese is going to ooze in the center.
3: Where do you cover this up? Just
2: so,
3: with the sauce?
2: Yeah, if you have some extra meat, you can just start flipping it over the top. Mm-hmm. We're going to not do it with the
5: cheese. Oh, I see.
2: Yeah. Okay. And then it covers the well, and then you bake it up, and then the cheese, like, just melts in the center when it comes out of the oven.
0: The presentation alone.
5: Yeah. Oh, that's
2: fun. Yeah. It's so fun.
5: And then you just drizzle the sauce on it?
2: And then you just drizzle the sauce and serve it with
5: it. Try it.
2: Come on, get into it now.
5: Here we go.
3: That's great.
2: Isn't it so yum?
0: What a great concept.
2: Mm. Yes. And this is good for, like, football, too. Like,
5: right? That's really good.
3: You can make little individual versions.
2: Yes, you can make little individual ones. Serve them up. It's so easy.

0: cold temperatures call for a much-needed comfort food in the home. So we brought in Jocelyn Delk Adams, author of Everyday Grand, to share a delicious, cozy winter meal. Happy New Year, Jocelyn. Great to have you here.
1: Thank you.
0: The Oscar nominations are happening right now.
1: This is like my Christmas day.
0: Yeah,
1: you guys have no idea how much I enjoy Oscar nominations.
0: We're going to have them for us in a few minutes. Well, let's get to that delicious meal. What are you making for us?
1: All right, so we are going to do some rotisserie chicken stuffed shells. And we start with just a rough chop of our garlic. We want to just cut off that stem and then just go down this, like, really quickly.
0: So when you said rotisserie, I'm thinking, do I have to make a chicken or can you just buy a rotisserie chicken?
1: Yes, you can just buy a rotisserie chicken. It makes it so much easier instead of just making it your own. Cut all the time.
0: So you got your garlic.
1: We're going to start working on the sauce. Yeah, so we're going to do a rough chop of that, and then we're going to get to the sauce. So we're going to add in some heavy cream. Oh, nice, that nice sizzle. Ooh. Then we're going to add in some parm because we want to make this thick and creamy, right? We've got some Creole seasoning. That's where you're getting that kick. Creole seasoning and some Italian seasoning. So it's kind of like a blend. It's a mashup, right?
0: Beautiful.
1: And we're going to whisk that together, and we're going to actually bring that to a simmer so we can get that to get nice and thick.
0: We'll work on that.
1: Then we're going to work on this rotisserie chicken. You can easily shred this with like two forks. You can use your hands, or I have a nice trick. I like to use a hand mixer.
2: What?
1: Yes. Get a big bowl, throw that chicken in, and use the hand mixer.
0: And then the meat just falls off the bone?
1: Falls off, shreds it perfectly, does it in a couple minutes. It's so crazy easy. Yes, I have like a quick TikTok on it, too.
2: I'm interested.
0: So you have your sauce, you have your chicken's been pulled off the bone.
1: Pulled off the bone, you've got
0: this.
1: And
0: now everything sits for a second while you make the piping.
1: Yes, so we got to make the filling. So we're going to add our chicken into some ricotta. We've got some broccoli so we can get some veggies in here. I also like to sub in some, you know, spinach, if you want to add that in too. We've got some onions. We've got some more parm because, you know, hey, we got to add that into.
0: This is already giving me like broccoli cheese vibes, which is a comfort food when it's cold out.
1: Yes. And then I add in a little bit more Creole. We're going to mix that all together and you're going to get that nice and smooth.
0: Yes,
1: and then here we've got our fillings.
0: Now, how do me, Craig, and Al do this?
1: Okay, come on. Come on.
0: It's like intimidation
1: cupcakes. Come on. When you got kids, you got to pipe some cupcakes.
3: Tell them about the Ziploc trick.
1: Yes. Oh, yeah. Yeah, so, okay, most people don't have, like, a piping bag at home.
0: Right.
1: You can get one of these bags, the resealable bags. You just snip off the end once you've added in everything. And then it just comes right out.
0: We're we can handle that
1: at home. Right. So you want to try? You
0: can say
1: that.
0: Yes, let's do it.
1: Okay, you're just going to fill this. You've already, like, you know, cooked your spinach or your pasta, and you're just going to pipe this right inside. You want to try it?
0: Yep, I sure do.
1: Okay, go for it. I'm telling you, so easy.
0: Fill the treasure.
1: Or if you get really intimidated, Craig, you can use a spoon.
0: Okay, with that.
1: All right, you can play it easy.
0: And then what, Jocelyn, how long do you cook these off?
1: Yeah, so once we have those filled, we're going to put that right on top of our sauce.
2: Can I ask a dumb question? Are those, is those pasta shells, are they already pre-cooked?
1: Yeah, so we cook them already.
2: Right, okay.
1: They're ready to go. Okay. We've let them kind of come to room temperature, and then we're adding them right on top of the sauce that we prepped earlier. Yeah, so we're going to pop these in. We're going to add some cheese right on top and bake them for about 20 minutes till it's nice and bubbly and delicious.
2: Mm. You know what? It's also good for kids because it's delicious, but you hit a little broccoli in there.
1: Yeah.
2: I like that.
1: I just throw as much green in there as possible. Yeah. Oh, yeah. It's fun. Colors,
0: it also has, like,
4: could you make this ahead of time?
1: Yes, you can totally prep this ahead of time. Put this in the refrigerator and then bake it off.
0: It has, like, a little bit of a guilt-free thing to it, too. It doesn't feel too bad, like you're eating a giant lasagna.
1: But it's nice and cozy, too,
0: layers.
1: Right?
0: Oh, exactly. Delicious.
1: And then you've got the chicken, so it's a little lighter.
0: Thank you so much. More recipes in the next hour, by the way.
5: Joining us this morning,

0: me?
1: I am going to help this morning.
0: So tortilla chip casserole could not be easier. You can get the kids involved. You can even do this, okay? Because I know you can be cooking challenged, so we're gonna get this together. So to start, I'm gonna show you how we're gonna dice up these like bell pepper,
1: okay.
0: Right? You're gonna get these strips, just kind of get them together really easily, and then just go down to create like these small little dices,
1: okay.
0: Right? Really easy. Just gather them up. And that's all you
1: Even
0: gotta
1: I can do that, Josh.
0: Yeah, you can do that. You can do that. See, you're winning already. So we're going to start on our meat mixture. I've got some ground beef here. Going to add this to some olive oil. You hear that nice sizzle?
1: And I assume you could easily swap that out with turkey or
0: even ground chicken. Okay. Yep, whatever you got is fine. And then I'm going to add in our bell pepper here. And then can you add in that diced onion and some garlic for me?
1: So that's it. That's pretty simple so far.
0: So, yeah, you got to start cooking this down. You're going to brown it.
1: How much garlic is that?
0: I love garlic.
1: Okay.
0: All right, add it in, all right?
1: Oh, yes, ma'am.
0: Add as much as you want in there. And then this is when we get into the flavors. Like, we're going to add in two salsas. So if you have Taco Tuesday tonight, of course, you might have some leftover salsas. Sure. Mm-hmm. Add in the red and the green. That's going to give us ample flavor here.
2: Like the chunky one,
0: Josh? Yeah, you can grab the chunky for that texture. Yeah.
1: Take your salsa seriously.
2: I do.
0: You can't play around with salsa, right? Mm-hmm. We're going to add in this salsa, and then we're going to add in some taco seasoning.
1: So just store-bought taco seasoning?
0: Store-bought, get it in the little packet, and just toss it all together with some chicken stock.
1: Chicken stock. What's the word, Al?
3: It's very good.
0: Yummy, right? Oh, my gosh. So you're going to cook this together. This is our swap. The magic of TV.
1: Okay.
0: Yep, looks really good. You're going to let that kind of thicken up into this, and then we're going to start adding in our additional texture. We've got
1: that cream of mushroom?
0: It is.
1: Oh, I love that.
0: I know. It
3: it's
0: makes
3: the
0: it so creamy.
3: For everything.
0: You
3: love
0: throw it into everything. We throw it into everything at my home.
2: Yeah.
0: Everything.
1: Cream of mushroom soup?
0: Just throw it into everything.
2: Wow.
0: It makes everything so much better.
1: Why do you like it so much?
0: It's so creamy. It adds so much richness along with like the sour cream in this. It
1: really
0: makes that texture so great. Yeah. And I love anything with mushroom too. We're going to add in some black beans too. Grab that, add that in, and of course the sour cream I was talking about. Throw that in too for that extra richness and that tang. And then we're going to add in some
1: cheese.
0: Yep, get that in there.
1: Right.
0: And we're going to stir that together.
1: Okay. Oh,
0: and then this is when you get the kids involved, or you can get rid of like your morning aggression. I'm going to have you like, you know, just go for it.
1: Oh, yeah.
0: Just, you know, get that out.
1: Get the kids.
0: I know. He's like, I'm taking that over. Yeah. Right. You're going to crunch that together.
1: Oh, so this is cool. This goes in the pan.
0: Goes in.
1: And then you build it.
0: Yeah. And then you just start building it. And this is where we get into our casserole. It's almost like a lasagna. You're going to just layer it up.
2: Oh. The bottom layer is Doritos or whatever your corn chip is?
0: Yeah. Okay. Mm-hmm. You can use the cheesy ones.
2: Fritos.
0: Like whatever your faves are. The flaming hot. You know, get some spice in there. Like whatever you love. Like you can really adapt this and make this into whatever you like.
3: It's almost like a layered dip.
0: Yeah, it is. And like you bake it off and you get all those textures. You get the crunch.
4: Oh, it's
0: you get
4: so
0: that
4: yummy.
0: Creaminess.
1: How long do you bake it?
0: About 30 minutes.
1: Okay.
0: And then you're going to add some cheese on top. Don't add the cheese at the beginning and put the foil over it because it'll stick to the foil.
4: Okay.
0: Yeah. So do it. Take the foil off and then just add the cheese and then let it get all bubbly.
2: Okay.
0: Mm-hmm. And then it comes out.
1: I'm going to taste it. Tell us about this new cookbook.
0: Gosh, it's called Everyday Grand, and it's all about just loving and enjoying every single moment of life.
2: So
0: like, I wanted to just make a book that just made everyone happy, right? Finding so much joy and just beyond just holidays, like, you got a good hair day,
1: celebrate.
0: Got something
3: the book
0: for
3: is
0: take.
3: Terrific. Ooh, that's good.
0: Thank Al endorsed it. I was so grateful to him. I mean, like, hey, you changed a tire, celebrate.
1: That's good. Your 4-year-old's going to love this.
0: Yeah, she loves it.
4: It's so

0: It is Make Ahead Monday, desserts on the menu with two great recipes that'll earn you brownie points. We've got Jocelyn Delk Adams from Grand Baby Case. Good morning, Jocelyn.
1: Good morning. How are you today?
0: Well, great. Going to be all the better for this perfect brownie recipe. Let's get started on the batter.
1: Yes, so I've got some melted butter in my mixer here, and I'm going to add in two sugars. This is why these are so perfect, because they have that great chewy consistency. So I love to use both granulated sugar and brown sugar.
2: Yum.
0: Dark brown or light brown sugar?
1: You know what? If you really want to go chewy, you go dark brown. If you want like a nice sort of kind of in-between balance, then go with the lighter.
2: Okay. I didn't know there
1: was a difference. So I want to get that mixed really, really well. And then I'm going to start adding in my eggs. I've got two eggs and they're room temperature. That's very important. And I'm going to add them in one at a time into our batter.
2: Jocelyn, as you're making these, I made these when you were supposed to be on a couple weeks ago, but had a power outage or something. And I made them because they sounded so good. And I'm noticing there's a couple things that I didn't quite do right. And I loved them the first time, so I can't wait to do it again. And you say, like, whisking the eggs is important.
1: It's like a foolproof recipe, pretty much. Like, yes, the whisking of the eggs. I find that people love that crackly top on a brownie. Mm-hmm. And the whisking of the eggs is so key to that. If you whisk them really, really, really well, like take some time with that, you'll get that perfect, gorgeous, crackly top.
2: And then you put in the flour, right? I didn't even realize you can overmix flour, but I guess you can.
1: Yes, you can, because as soon as you start to get that flour in, that's when you're going to activate your gluten, right? And we don't want tough brownies. We want to make sure that we just get it in just enough to where it's kind of in the batter and it's smooth enough, and then stop.
2: You're like, not worried
1: pull
2: about
1: away
2: clumps?
1: And you're done. Yeah, you don't want to worry too much about crunch. You want it to be nice and smooth, but I find that people sort of just overdo it. They're like, I got to get it like perfect, perfect, perfect, perfect. And it's like, you don't need to worry about that. It's perfectly fine to just do it that way.
0: And Jocelyn, really quickly, put them in the pan to make sure they come out clean. What do you do with the pan?
1: Yes. So lovely tip here. I love to add my parchment right into the pan. And here is my swap out of my batter. And this actually helps. So like when you're done with the baking, you can pull this right out of your pan without having to like go through all the crazy messiness.
2: That's yummy. And then we're making ice cream. So, are we making ice cream?
3: Yeah.
2: Sandwiches?
3: After you make the perfect brownie, you're making it even better.
1: Yes. So like if you have any leftovers, and that's something that I find, like, I usually don't, like, people eat my brownies and then they're gone in like 2 seconds.
0: Brownies?
1: And I'm like, hey, right. Exactly. Like if you actually have leftover brownies, then this is like a fun thing to do. I've got two types of ice cream here, and I just grab some of my like two pieces of brownie, or you can split them in half if you like a thinner consistency. And I just grab an ice cream scoop. Add right to the center of this baby.
2: Wow. It looks good. Jocelyn, you are living right.
1: I know.
2: You look so beautiful this morning. Can I just tell you with that yellow?
1: Thank you. Seriously.
0: Hey, Jocelyn,
1: it must
0: really
1: be
0: quickly.
1: On the brownie sandwiches.
0: Could you make twice the batter and freeze the brownies after they're baked?
1: Well, what I do is I take the leftovers and I just, whenever I have them, I take two pieces of brownie, or I split a brownie in half and then I just add the ice cream right to the center.
0: All right.
2: There you go.
0: Jocelyn, thanks
2: They're
0: so
2: delicious
0: much.
2: Delicious.
0: Always
2: brownies.
0: Great to see you.
1: Thank you so much.
0: Okie doke. For these recipes.

0: Baby Cakes founder and our pal Jocelyn Delk Adams is here to share the sweet and simple recipe. We don't care if it's winter. We want key lime pie.
1: Key lime pie. Yes.
2: Okay. We love key lime pie. And you're saying cook it all year long. Who cares? Bake it.
1: Oh my gosh. We make it for Christmas. We make it for Thanksgiving. Like instead of like the traditional pumpkin, you know, we also have this next to the sweet potato pie. Okay. Because my dad absolutely adores it. So I've got to make it year round.
0: All right. The best part I always think of a key lime pie is the crust.
2: Yes,
0: the crust has got to be on point.
2: Give me a graham cracker.
0: So get us started.
1: Oh my gosh, yes, I agree. So I've got some graham cracker crumbs. Mm. You can also just buy some graham crackers and grind them up in your food processor. I've got a little sugar because, you know, we're getting sweet here. Mm-hmm. And then I've got some melted butter. Mm. And I'm just going to do a quick whisk and get those all combined. And that's our crust. How easy was that, right?
2: Easy.
1: Yes. So I'm going to mix that all together, let that kind of become like wet sand, mm-hmm. like that kind of consistency. Mm-hmm. And then I'm going to pour that right into our pie plate, which I've also like sprayed with a nonstick spray.
0: Simple.
1: Yeah,
0: nonstick spray.
1: Just get that in there.
0: Okay.
1: Yeah, yep, yep. And then I'm just going to start patting down. You can pat down with your hands. You can also use like a measuring cup and also get that really smooth in there. Uh-huh. This is what I like to do.
2: That's
1: so
2: easy.
1: It looks a little bit, you know, more professional
2: and
1: too
2: how do you,
1: on the side.
2: Oh, there, you get it up by pushing it up like that.
1: Mm-hmm. Yeah, you just start pushing it up the sides.
0: Okay, so we've got our crust.
2: You have to bake it first. Is that true?
1: Yeah, so I like to bake mine for about maybe like 10 minutes just to kind of get like a nice kind of golden color on the outside. Mm-hmm. And it also kind of sets it up a little bit more too.
0: Okay.
1: So we're going to pretend like we baked this one.
0: Okay.
1: And we're going to get to our filling like really quickly.
0: Simple.
1: You can
0: you
1: just
0: did
1: get
0: it in
1: this
0: one
1: together.
0: Minute.
2: I know.
0: Okay.
1: Hey, speed here. We got to play the TV game, so we got to go fast.
0: Okay.
1: So I'm going to get to our filling. I've got some sweetened condensed milk here. I'm going to add that right into. Oh, yeah.
2: Thick,
1: right.
2: Look at that.
1: I love the hums. Like, thick. Thick. It's luscious. It's creamy. This is like that secret weapon in your key lime pie that gives it that beautiful, luscious consistency.
0: Okay.
1: And I've got some egg yolks.
0: Mm-hmm.
1: We're
0: going to
1: skip the whites. We're going to just the egg yolks. Going to make it super rich and delicious and actually like a nice moist texture.
0: Okay.
1: And then I'm going to add in just two more ingredients. Of course, our key lime juice.
2: Yes.
1: Grab this at the grocery store.
2: You can buy key lime juice at the grocery store?
1: Easily, right on the shelves. Or if you want to turn this into like a lemon, you know, baked pie, you can easily use lemon juice too. Yeah.
0: Can I ask a dumb
1: it's
0: question?
1: It's great that way too.
0: Is key lime juice different lime juice?
2: Is it just lime juice?
1: It totally is. No, it is. There are different key limes. They're like the little small limes that you'll see, those specialty limes, versus like those bigger limes that you see in the grocery store. So the key limes, it will take you a long time to juice all those.
2: You have to look for the actual key lime juice. Yes.
1: Yes. Okay. Yes. Key lime juice.
0: Got
1: you want to grab that instead of the lime juice that you see at the grocery store.
0: Thank you.
1: And then finally, just a little vanilla.
2: Oh, yummy.
1: And I'm just going to whisk all that together until it combines, and it takes like a couple seconds.
0: Mm-hmm. And then how do you make it green?
1: You don't make it green. So when you see people with like the green ones, they've added like food coloring to that. Yeah, that is not like a traditional, like real key lime pie. Like, we don't play around with that.
2: I sort of like it just like that, right?
1: Mm-hmm. Yeah, this is how you do it, right? This is the consistency. This is the look. This is what you want. We're going to pour into...
0: Look at that. Look at
2: beautiful.
1: Look at that.
0: I just like to watch the pouring.
2: Mm-hmm. I wish I could lick that. I know it has
1: eggs
2: in it.
1: It is kind of seductive. It is beautiful.
0: Now
1: well,
0: what do
1: I
0: you
1: mean,
0: do?
1: Hey, we got Valentine's Day. I'm going to whisk all that together until it combines, and it takes like a couple seconds.
0: Mm-hmm. And then how do you make it green?
1: You
2: is
1: don't it make
2: green?
1: It green. So when you see people with like the green ones, they've added
2: that's
1: like
2: food coloring
1: to that. Yeah, that is not like a traditional, like real key lime pie. Like, we don't play around with that.
2: I sort of like it just like that, right?
1: Mm-hmm. Yeah, this is how you do it, right? This is the consistency. This is the look. This is what you want. And we're going to pour into...
0: Look at that. Look at
2: beautiful.
1: Look at that.
0: I just like to watch the pouring.
2: Mm-hmm. I wish I could lick that. I know it has eggs in it.
1: It is kind of seductive. It is beautiful.
0: Now what do you do?
1: Hey, we got Valentine's Day coming up, right?
2: And you bake that, baby?
1: And then if you... Yep, you bake this baby. If you have like a deeper pan, just maybe double the filling, totally up to you. And then if you want to do this beautiful variation that I have here, this is my raspberry key lime pie. Wow. It's like a traditional, like real key lime pie. Like, we don't play around with that.
2: I sort of like it just like that, right?
1: Yeah, this is how you do it, right? This is the consistency. This is the look. This is what you want. And we're going to pour that right into.
3: Look at that. Look at
2: beautiful.
1: Look at that.
3: I just like to watch the pouring.
2: I wish I could lick that. I know it has eggs in it.
1: It is kind of seductive. It is beautiful.
3: Now what do you do?
1: Hey, we got Valentine's Day coming up, right?
2: And you bake that baby?
1: And then if you... Yeah, you bake this baby. If you have like a deeper pan, just maybe double the filling, totally up to you. And then if you want to do this beautiful variation that I have here, this is my raspberry key lime pie.
2: Wow.
1: It's gorgeous, right?
2: And you just
1: really
2: add a little whipped cream on top?
1: Yeah, I just add a little whipped cream on top. Here, I just use some melted raspberry jam. And I kind of just spoon it over.
2: Make it marbleized.
1: Just drizzle. Yeah. And then and it just adds something special to it. Or you can bake as
3: is. How long do you bake
1: it,
3: Jocelyn?
1: You bake for about 10, 15 minutes max.
2: Easy.
1: And then it comes out like this.
3: Can we see?
1: There's our traditional key lime pie.
2: Thank you.
3: Grand baby cakes rock.
1: Absolutely.
3: Thank you, Jocelyn.
1: Yes, thank you.
2: Thank you. And for this recipe, head to today.com/food.

The sun is shining, and we fired up the grill, y'all. 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As a chef and cookbook author, I love to add a modern twist to classic recipes. With my tips, you can host an outdoor cookout that looks effortless and won't cost a fortune. Bringing all of your loved ones together, it makes the day that much sweeter. Booze, this party's going to be epic. Growing up, I absolutely loved summer barbecues. For me, it just felt like a time to get family and friends together and really just enjoy the weather and each other and some good food. My inspiration for a party comes from a variety of places. I love everything from travel to new restaurants. It all sort of kind of informs all of my ideas and decision making when I'm throwing a party. I guess you could call me an events rebel. I really love to break the rules. And I love that because it's really fun to sort of have something unexpected at your event. The first thing that's most important with creating an event that you absolutely love is starting with the vibe and building it with your personality. If you could bottle my personality, it would probably be like a bright orange color, so that's gonna be all through this event. I love throwing barbecues outside. If you've got a pool, which we happen to have, like, why wouldn't you set an entire event around that? You know you are always at a great party when the playlist is hot. So I wanted to focus on creating a playlist that had a lot of fun, energetic songs that made people want to get up and party. I love games at events. Seriously, if we do not have games at my event, it's not one of my events. I love everything from activities that I actually make up. I mean, it's all about making sure that your guests have a good time, and games help with that. Next, make sure that you stay organized. I am truly type A, y'all, okay? I am a person who lives and breathes by spreadsheets. When I'm thinking about an event, I start with the spreadsheet so I can stay organized, keep my guests in there, keep what I've ordered, keep what I'm serving. Literally every single detail goes in that spreadsheet. For your guest list, it's truly important that you spend a lot of time thinking about who you want seated at your table. I decided to make this party all about the amazing gals in my life. I really wanted it to be this mix of amazing women that I appreciate and who I'm inspired by. And finally, create a unique menu. When I start to think about my menu planning for my barbecue, I really want to knock my guests' socks off. I love to incorporate things that are in season. So a couple recipes I'm thinking about are maybe a watermelon salad. Watermelon is in season right now, so that's going to be so fresh. Also, corn is in season. So, and I've got this like amazing corn pudding, but the key is the corn is grilled. So it's like a nice time to actually use the grill, get some nice char on that corn, and actually give it some nice texture and bite. I think I know exactly how I want this day to flow, so let's get in the kitchen and start getting that menu going. For this barbecue, I selected some of my favorite recipes that I'm going to show you how to make. First, we're going to start with my simple ribs. Then we're going to move on to my elote fried corn pudding from my new cookbook, Everyday Grand, along with my watermelon salad, and then finally my berry rhubarb punch. We're gonna get started with my simple ribs recipe, and it starts with a dry rub. I've got some Cajun seasoning here. I've got some kosher salt, gotta get some nice salt in there. I've got some mustard powder. And then I've got onion and garlic powder. I'm gonna add both of those in here. Black pepper, some smoked paprika, and I've got some chili powder. Cumin. I love cumin in literally everything. And finally, I've got some brown sugar to add some sweetness. And then we're just gonna do a quick whisk of all of this, combining it. So I started making my own spice rubs at home when I realized how easy it was to do. Like, you could literally just go in your pantry, grab all of your favorite ingredients, and pull together something that's explosive flavor-wise. I happen to like a lot of different flavors in my dry rub because I want a lot of different sensations to happen when you bite into that rib, right? You want that sweet, you want that heat, you want that nuance of flavor, and so all of these different components are gonna pull that off.
Once that's combined, we're gonna get that on our ribs. These are beef ribs, and I'm going to grab some oil spray. So I like to use the oil spray. It's a little bit more controlled, and it just kind of keeps things a tiny bit cleaner during this process. The oil is going to become an adhesive for our dry rub, and then we're gonna start to add our dry rub right over our ribs, and you can add as much or as little as you want. The purpose of a dry rub is really to get that flavor penetrated into our ribs, and it's gonna take a little time because we're not breaking this down with what you would usually find in a wet rub. I'm gonna flip these over. We're gonna do another spray. And then we're gonna get that dry rub all up in there as well. And you really wanna push it into the meat so it really penetrates and you get all of that flavor. My favorite thing about barbecues are definitely the ribs. It's my favorite recipe. It's the quintessential barbecue recipe, right? So I think that all of my side dishes are gonna be the perfect complement to this main dish because this is really hearty, but it's got so much flavor, but everything else is sort of light and refreshing. So it's a perfect complement. All right, these look nice and rubbed down. So I did a quick rinse of my hands, and now we're gonna get these ready to go into the fridge. I've got some heavy duty foil because we wanna make sure that every little crevice, everything is covered so we really get that marinade to seep in. I'm gonna go one rack at a time here. Really get it covered. The ribs are wrapped and ready to go. I'm going to add these to my baking sheet, and then I'm gonna pop this in the fridge for about 6 hours at least so we can really get that marinade in there. And then we'll be ready to grill. All right, our ribs are marinating, and now when we come back, we're gonna get into our sides.

While our ribs are marinating, I'm gonna get started on my elote fried corn pudding. This recipe was inspired by my trip to Mexico City, and I wanted to really sort of mix in some of that authentic Mexican flavor with some of my southern roots. The first step is in grilling our corn. I've got some shucked corn here, and I'm going to add a little vegetable oil to the outside of it so we can make sure that this doesn't stick to the grates once we're grilling. Now I'm gonna take these out to the grill. I love adding in that char and that bite of grilled corn, and it's an amazing way to use it while it's in season too. Now that we've grilled our corn, it's time to get started on our filling. So I'm going to start here with some Mexican crema that's gonna go into our big bowl. This is so rich and creamy. It's gonna add so much flavor. And then I've got some melted butter. We've got 4 eggs here, and it's best that you crack them outside of the big bowl so if you get any shell, it doesn't get into your major mixture here. Now I want to zest some lime so I can add in some citrus flavor. It's really gonna brighten this up. Now I've got some sugar. If you've ever had corn pudding in the South, you know it's a little bit sweet, so we gotta add in that sweet. I'm adding in some cornstarch. This is gonna help thicken everything up. And then a few spices to add some additional flavor. I've got some garlic powder, and I've got some cumin. Now this is where I get to add our grilled corn that we took off the cob. You can get that nice bite and that texture from those kernels. This is creamed corn that you can find just right in the can in your grocery store, and it's a very different texture from that grilled corn we made earlier. We're also gonna add in some cotija cheese. I'm going to mix all of this together, make sure it's nice and combined. Before we add this to our casserole dish, I'm just gonna lightly spray this so we can make sure that it doesn't stick. And then we're just gonna pour all of our corn pudding mixture right into our casserole dish. I'm gonna add some foil to this so we can have a nice even bake and it doesn't brown too much. Now I'm gonna pop this in the oven and we're gonna let this set up and get so nice and beautiful and brown, and then we'll be ready to serve. Our corn pudding is out of the oven and let's check it out. Oh my goodness. You can just see all of that grilled corn that's come to the top and this sort of creamy, custardy texture. I like to add some decorations and really take it to another level. I like to add a little bit more of the cotija cheese. And then I also like to strategically place a few little limes here, little lime slices. Adds a little color as well. I'm gonna add some cilantro too. And then finally, I'm gonna sprinkle on a little tajin, and that little brightness with that chili and lime flavor is just gonna take this up to like a whole nother level. It's so good. Our corn pudding is ready to serve, and I know the guests are gonna love this. Now it's time to get started on my watermelon salad. This watermelon salad is so perfect for this barbecue because watermelon's in season, it's sweet, it's juicy, and it reminds me of childhood when I used to have watermelon every summer. Also, this recipe is important to me because, you know, watermelon sometimes can be pretty controversial for Black people. We can feel uncomfortable sometimes having it because of the history associated with it. So with this recipe, I really wanted to sort of say, we can reclaim it. We can feel comfortable having it again, and I hope that it brings a more positive light towards this food. The first step to making my watermelon salad is pickling some onions, and this is gonna give that nice tart flavor. People have no idea how easy it is to pickle onions at home, and I'm gonna show you. So I've got some water. I'm gonna add this to my little pot here, some white vinegar, some sugar, and some salt. And then I'm gonna crank on our heat here. And we're gonna let this get to about medium-high heat.
We want to really let that sugar dissolve, and then it's going to be ready for pickling our onions. Our sugar has dissolved. I'm just going to pop a garlic clove in here for some additional flavor. And then I'm going to pour this right over our onions. Yes, yes, yes, yes, yes. I'm going to cover this up. And now this is going to go in the fridge for about 2 hours. Now we're going to make our chipotle dressing. This recipe starts with our shallots. I'm going to add some oil. We want to get our shallots sizzling in this medium heat so we can get them nice and tender. All right, these look good to go. I'm going to add these into our blender. Now I'm going to add in some lime juice, some red wine vinegar. Got a little honey too. Dijon mustard, some chipotle. I'm going to add this right on in. Nice kick of flavor. We love that. And then finally, I've got some salt and pepper. Okay. Look at that beautiful color. You can tell when the dressing is done because it's nice and smooth. You see that chipotle has blended in and it's thickened up a bit. And this is going to be absolutely perfect on our watermelon salad, y'all. I've got my watermelon here and I'm gonna start breaking this down. You wanna make sure you have a super sharp knife. And then also, under my cutting board, I've got a little surprise here. I've got some wet paper towel right up under it to make sure that this doesn't slip and slide. It's gonna make sure that this stays in place. To begin, I'm gonna cut off the ends of my watermelon. And then I also like to cut straight down the middle. This makes it easier when you're dealing with a much larger watermelon. You can rake it down much quicker. Oh yeah, look at that. I like to get it to a stable position as quickly as possible because it's much easier to maneuver and then it's not gonna roll around a lot. We want to start to take off the sides. So we're gonna remove the rind and you can actually start to do this based on just looking at the top and seeing where it guides you. And as you remove that, just put it right into your discard bowl. We're gonna get off as much of this as possible and then we're gonna go right back around once we're done and then just clean up and get off anything that we didn't before. And then once you have all of those edges and it's pretty bright and red, this is when we're gonna actually start to cut it into strips. We're making a salad, so I'm gonna go for bigger pieces. And I'm gonna take these ones in the center, and then we're gonna break these down into cubes. I'm gonna cut again into wedges. And then I'm gonna cut right across again. And there you go. Now it's time to assemble our salad. I've got our cubed watermelon here, and I'm just gonna add this into a big bowl. I'm gonna also add in some cucumber. I've got some heirloom tomatoes, which are quite special. The seeds are passed down from farmers every single season, so it's a special sort of hybrid there. Going to mix all of this together. And now I'm gonna add in some greens. I've got some mint, some arugula, and some basil. Sprinkle all of that in. Just kinda mix that in as well. And this is such a beautiful, colorful salad. All right. Now we're gonna add in that dressing we made earlier. Then I'm gonna do a big toss and get all of these ingredients to just really kind of soak in that dressing. What works so great about this salad is you're just going to get so many different flavor profiles. Like that sweetness from the watermelon is just going to complement that chipotle spice that you get from the dressings. It's really sort of well balanced because of all of those flavors. Now I'm gonna transfer this to our pretty bowl. Perfect. And then I'm gonna just dress this up with our pickled onion. I'm just gonna place a few right on top. So gorgeous. And then add a little of our feta cheese. And this is gonna be a hit, y'all. This is ready to serve.
you've ever been to basically any party or barbecue, you know you gotta have a good punch, and this one is great. So I've got some water here that's boiling, and we're gonna use this to create a simple syrup for this recipe. And simple syrups are usually just water and sugar, and then you can add in whatever you want so you can really sort of bring in some additional flavor, and that's what we're gonna do here. So I'm adding in our sugar to our water, and we're gonna get that to boiling temperature. And then I'm gonna add in some berries, some strawberries, some raspberries, and then finally, because rhubarb is in season right now, I'm going to add some rhubarb. I love to work it in drinks like this, and it sort of brings down that sweetness of those berries, and it's just so delicious. And finally, I'm gonna add in some mint. I'm just gonna stir all of this to combine. And then I'm going to let this come to boiling so I can really let that sugar and all of this sort of dissolve and thicken up. Once it starts to boil, you can see that color developing, that bright red color that is just gonna make that punch just pop, okay, on that barbecue table. It's gonna be so beautiful. This has been going for about 20 minutes and it's perfectly thickened and that syrup is like delicious. And we wanted to make sure that all that sugar dissolved. So now that it's cooled down a bit, I'm gonna go ahead and strain it. This is our berry rhubarb syrup and we're ready to assemble our punch. I'm gonna take my syrup here and add this right into my pitcher. I've also got some ginger ale. And I've got a little vodka here too. Gotta have a little fun. This is mama's drink right here. All right, and then I'm gonna add in some berries as well. This is gonna be just like a nice garnish. And then do a nice little stir here to combine everything. Oh yeah, that's perfect. Pour a little into this glass. You can see that gorgeous color. Those berries fly in. Look how beautiful this is. I cannot wait to serve this to our guests. And I'm actually gonna take some of this same punch and I'm gonna turn them into popsicles. Who doesn't love a popsicle during the summer? So I know they're gonna absolutely fall in love with this whole idea. I've showed you how to make most of our menu items and I've got a few more tricks up my sleeve. I'm gonna be serving a peach salad and also a family favorite potato salad. It's almost party time, guys. Next, when we come back, we...

It's the day of the barbecue, y'all. I am so excited. It's a beautiful sunny day, and I cannot wait for my guests to see the spread. My first two guests are Mercedes and Kelly. I work with both of these ladies, and they are like sisters to me, so I had to invite them to my barbecue. My next two guests are Lola and Amy. Lola was my college roommate, and Amy, she's a newer friend I met through blogging. Chanel, we met each other working together ages ago, and Ariana, she's my sorority sister. My last guest, well, you can't have a barbecue without inviting your mama, okay? So she definitely had to come. Mom, so good to see you. Yeah.

0: Is anyone ready to eat?
1: Oh, yeah.
0: Yeah. Let's make our way to the table. This is my watermelon salad that's in my cookbook, Everyday Grand. Enjoy. I love it. This is the main event. Simple ribs, even though they don't take a lot of effort, they taste amazing, y'all. You will love them. All right, ladies, cheers. Cheers. Yeah. Enjoy. Dig in. So what do you guys think of the potato salad?
2: Well, so this is really good. Really good.
3: Delicious.
0: Yeah. Look. Mama approves, that's it.
3: If I say it's good, it's good.
0: Let me tell you how long we worked on that recipe. There is a story with that, okay? We tested it over and over and over. I think maybe at least 20 times.
3: At least.
0: And my mom and dad, they were like, nope, needs this. Nope, needs more of this. Before it went into the book, they were still nervous about it. I was like, it's going into the book.
3: Yeah.
0: But it's been a hit. Everyone has loved it.
3: Great. Like,
2: you did your thing, Johnson. Yeah.
0: Okay, it's time for some games. Okay, this first one we're gonna play, it's called Celebrity in a Bag. Yeah. Got all these little names in here, and these are different celebrities, and you can ask all of us yes or no questions so you can guess who the celebrity is that you have.
4: Oh.
5: Is it a girl?
4: Yes.
5: Okay. Is it an actor?
4: Yes.
5: Does she have a Grammy?
0: Yes, an EGOT, Emmy, Grammy, Oscar, Tony.
5: Oh, cool. I did not know that is what that meant. Is it Jennifer Hudson?
4: Yes! Yeah!
5: Yay!
4: Yay!
5: Thank you.
0: All right, guys. We've got popsicles. We've got a berry rhubarb, a peach sweet tea, and pink lemonade. Delicious.
4: Cheers.
0: I cannot thank you enough for coming and enjoying my good food and enjoying the company. It ain't over yet because we are going to get on the dance floor. Let's bust a move.
4: All right.

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0: if you're having friends over for Christmas cocktails, you'll need some delicious finger foods.
1: Wow. So we called up one of our favorite, the hostess with the mostest,
2: Elizabeth Haskell.
1: She's going to show us three easy appetizers that are always a hit with every party.
0: I don't want to say what you just called me.
1: Everybody heard.
0: But wait,
1: everybody
0: here's the
1: heard.
0: Thing. We have a challenge for you guys real quick before we start this cooking segment. Elizabeth High School is on Instagram.
1: Yes.
0: What's your handle?
2: So it's Elizabeth High School Official.
0: Official. Okay. She only has how many?
1: No, and that's a lot.
2: No, that was
0: she
2: me.
0: She said only.
2: 15,000.
0: No, that's a lot.
1: Well,
0: can we just see by the end of this segment, let's see how many followers Elizabeth High School
1: follow
0: because
1: official.
2: I mean, look at how cute that is.
0: Okay. We're ready.
1: Now, the cranberry.
2: It's adorable. So my cute friend, Julio, she has a holiday party for the girls. It's called Joy to the Girls. And you know me right now with Joy. It's all about what I'm working with. So anyway, so it's super easy hors d'oeuvres. Lots of fun. We're going to start with a Christmas margarita.
1: A Christmas margarita. Did you make this just for us?
2: I did. Well, you know, we know you love margaritas.
1: Yes, I do.
2: And so all we did was rosemary, stick a little cranberry in there, and that's a fun garnish.
0: And what kind of margarita is it?
2: So it's cranberry juice, orange juice, lime juice, and some tequila, honey.
1: We love the tequila. Cranberry, which makes it look a little
2: isn't that good?
0: By the way, I love that.
2: So listen,
0: let me put that
2: then
0: down.
2: We have these stuffed mushrooms, which I adore because they're simple.
0: Uh-huh.
2: These are cremini's. You could use a button mushroom. Pull out the center.
0: Yeah.
2: And then we're going to go. These are some other ones that we just chopped up.
1: Okay.
2: We're
1: going to
2: put them in our pan and do a little saute.
0: Okay.
2: We've got some onions.
1: Mm-hmm. Yummy.
2: We also have some red peppers. Mm-hmm. Cream cheese.
1: Yes, queen.
0: Ooh,
2: yeah. I mean, come
0: that.
2: On. And then sausage.
0: And what about
2: I mean,
0: this?
2: That hits all
0: what,
2: the food groups, doesn't it?
0: Uh-huh.
2: I mean, pretty much.
0: What's in here?
2: Oh, and that's Worcester, so let's add that, too.
0: What'd you say, Worcester?
2: Worcester.
0: You call it Worcester?
2: Worcester.
0: I like it.
2: Worcester.
0: That's what it should be called.
2: It should be. Worcester.
0: No one can say Worcester.
1: Worcester. Had cream cheese with jelly on top and
0: pepper jelly.
1: Yeah. Pepper jelly. And that's it.
0: That's the best.
2: The last time I did it, I ate a whole block. I cannot even talk about it. It was terrible. Okay, so now we'll stuff them. And then the great thing is you can make these ahead. You can also take these little jokers and freeze them.
0: Do you cook these or you just leave it like
2: that? Yeah, so once they stuff, then they're going to go into the oven.
0: Crazy.
2: And then we're going to cook them for 350 for about 5 to 10 minutes.
1: I have to say, without the cream cheese, that would be a flop.
2: You have to have the cream cheese.
1: Mm,
2: yeah.
1: Right?
2: And then it also makes a great dip. You could just serve that with tortilla chips, too.
1: Yes, ma'am. Okay.
2: Now, pecans.
0: We're still here.
2: We love our pecans. This is one of my favorite gifts to give.
0: Oh.
2: You know, just as a little holiday thing.
1: Yeah, cute.
2: These have been soaking in maple sugar and maple syrup and water.
1: And now we're
2: adding. Then I have salt, cayenne, and paprika. Mix it up. Sheet pan. 350 degrees. Yes, bake them. Set a timer, people.
1: Right.
2: You're going to burn them. You're going to burn them, and they're expensive.
1: Yeah.
2: Nuts are expensive, y'all.
1: Okay, now.
2: They are.
1: Now, nuts are expensive, but the best holiday dish, in my opinion, is a brie cheese. You said we're bringing it back.
2: Okay.
1: It didn't go anywhere.
2: So it never went anywhere for you.
0: So what are you doing right now?
2: So I'm taking off the top of this brie because, honey, we're going to stuff it.
0: And then
2: we're going to wrap it. And it is going to be divine.
0: And you're going to wrap it.
2: So we pull it off.
0: Okay.
2: Now, then what we're going to do is we're going to add that honey. And it's a praline brie because we know New Orleans is your part.
0: Yes.
1: What should I do?
2: Yeah, drizzle it.
0: Drizzle it.
2: And then we're going to take those spiced pecans. And you could use any nut. Yes, you could do walnuts.
1: Uh-huh. Could you use
2: And they don't even have to be spiced. They could just be toasted.
0: Start
2: now add
0: top.
2: That. Uh-huh.
0: Okay. And
2: now let's get our brown sugar. And you're just going to kind of pack it on top.
0: Oh, put it all in there?
2: Yeah.
0: Okay, and then
2: just kind of press it. Now, watch. Then we're coming over here.
1: Put it in your phyllo.
2: And then we're just, this is puff pastry.
1: Oh,
0: puff pastry.
2: So, do you see how easy? And don't get nervous. You know, there were always things, because I wasn't, like, classically trained, shocker.
0: But you're just good.
2: And so, there were things like puff pastry that I would go, well, I can't do puff pastry.
0: That's
2: how
0: it?
2: How do you buy it in a box? And then,
0: then what do you
2: and
0: do?
2: And then all you do is
0: egg
2: just,
0: wash.
2: Yeah, a little egg wash, and that's going to give us that gorgeous color.
0: My
2: you're
0: going
2: to put this into an oven. 350
0: How
2: degrees.
0: Many minutes?
1: This is my favorite.
2: You know, just till
0: you.
2: It's brown and runny and gooey and fabulous, honey.
1: Now, can I ask a question?
2: People are not going to leave
0: yes,
2: this.
1: Can I ask you something?
2: Yes,
1: for some reason, whenever I do this, the top burns. Am I doing something wrong?
2: Okay, did you preheat your oven?
1: Okay.
2: Okay? Put it in the middle of the oven.
1: Okay.
2: If it starts to get dark, don't panic. Just cover it with foil and keep cooking it.
0: Foil.
2: Okay?
0: Foil.
2: Foil.
0: Okay, so how many did you have before? 15,
1: how many followers?
0: 16,000. We're going to get
1: more. Are we? 16,000?
0: Almost. We're going to keep it going.
2: So we got 500. We can keep going.
1: No, no, we got 800. Let's keep it
2: going. Oh, we got 800. Okay, okay. That's
0: listen,
2: awesome.
0: Listen, Elizabeth High School Official. Elizabeth High School Official.
1: You guys, she's the best recipes. She's hilarious. She's such a fun
0: girl.
1: All right, to get the-

0: All right, this morning on Today Food, we are answering the age-old summer party question, what can I bring? Well, today, contributor Elizabeth Highschool has two delicious summer salad recipes. And no pressure, Elizabeth, but there are three Yankees eating your food. We need them to be in good health. I hope this
1: they're
0: is good cute. And tasty.
1: They're cute. They're cute.
2: They're cute.
3: Honey,
2: they want ribs. I don't know if you want this.
0: You're here on salad day. Sorry.
4: We told them to stay away from the drinks, though.
0: Yeah. She's got a heavy pour.
3: Absolutely. So, I mean, y'all know it's hot as the hinges of hell in the South right now. And nobody wants to be sweating in the kitchen. So we're going to do these great, easy salads that we can pull together quickly.
5: Okay.
3: All right. So now I'm going to get you. Yes.
0: I've never shaved a vegetable.
5: I still don't like you with knives.
3: No. She is wonderful.
5: No. Are you
3: all right,
5: sure
3: so here we
5: school?
3: Go. Take off the ends here. Very
5: don't
3: good.
5: Be so snappy about
3: and then
5: it.
3: We're going to shave it just like this.
0: Oh, okay.
5: Careful.
3: Look at you. Okay, Maddie, you got it. Yeah, okay, keep going.
0: Yeah, real confident.
3: So now we go in here. Now,
5: with
3: our
5: fennel. You're feeling it. You're making.
3: And then with our fennel.
5: Come on.
3: I had such high hopes. All right, let's move on over. Let's move to the fennel then.
5: Okay, you move to the fennel.
3: Okay, yes. All right. Now, if you don't love fennel.
0: Oh, you're better at that.
3: If you don't love fennel, you can always use celery. Mm-hmm. That's a great option. We're going to put that in there. And then we're going to start making our dressing.
0: You're moving so fast for us. Okay, yes, keep going. All right, we're shaving.
3: So we've got a little bit of honey. We've got some Dijon. Mm-hmm. We also have got some lemon juice.
5: Mm-hmm. Okay.
3: And then we're going to slowly drizzle the oil in here.
2: I was waiting.
3: Y'all like it?
2: Pause for Yankee's reaction. Okay, what are y'all doing? What do you think?
6: Delicious.
3: You know, and that's the thing. I mean, really, y'all, forget
6: feels like
3: it.
6: Listen, summer.
3: We need to drink.
0: Yes.
3: That's not fair. They're drinking, and I want to drink.
0: I know, but they got a game. What's the next game?
3: So these
6: tonight.
3: Tonight.
2: Oh, no. They're going to be mad at
3: I'm going to be the reason. They got drunk on the Today Show.
0: Please win, or we're going to have angry Yankees fans.
6: These are virgins.
2: No, I
3: don't
2: know.
3: Okay. So now we're going to.
0: Oh my God. That is
3: raw. It is a peach and apple margarita. You know, we love a margarita.
0: Okay, this is beautiful. Now what do we do?
3: So now what we do is we're going to add pine nuts. We're adding pine nuts. We're adding parmesan.
0: Okay, sorry, I got distracted.
3: We're going to add that vinaigrette that I just made.
0: Yep.
3: Let's get the vinaigrette in there.
5: Dump it in.
3: Mm-hmm. Yes.
0: And
3: please.
0: The fennel too. The whole thing?
3: And then, yes.
0: Okay,
3: and then
0: I'll toss
3: want
0: it.
3: You to. Yes.
0: Watch me toss.
3: And then you're going to toss.
0: What about these?
3: All right, now this salad is one of my favorite things. It's everything from the farmer's market.
0: Yeah, that's it.
3: Well, yeah, that's it. It's just a super easy salad.
0: We'll just move on. We don't have time for all that.
3: So
0: we got to keep it
3: pushing. All right, so here we are. This is farmer's market salad. The deal is, if it grows together, it goes together, okay?
5: Oh. What does
3: so
5: that mean?
3: So we have, well, because corn, peaches.
5: Oh, okay, got it.
3: If you see it at a farmer's market, it's all going to go together. Mm-hmm. So it doesn't matter. You can put anything you love in there.
0: Okay.
3: Now, this is
5: so
3: my favorite trick. So
5: wait,
3: when
5: look what
3: you've
5: she's
3: got,
5: doing.
3: You've got all these little tomatoes.
0: Yeah,
3: okay?
0: I want to see this.
3: So we're going to put this on top, and then you just cut straight through.
4: That's
3: isn't
4: a
3: that
4: pro tip.
3: Yes.
6: That's a life hack.
5: That's a hack, right?
3: So then we're going to add this in.
4: That's a life hack.
3: And then I've got smoked chicken. Now listen, you can just go to your local barbecue stand, pick up some smoked chicken.
5: Stick it in.
3: Or, I mean, you can smoke your own.
5: Okay.
3: I think that's legal in y'all's state now.
5: Yeah.
3: Isn't it? Yeah, I thought so.
0: Not in Mississippi.
3: All right, so let's work on our vinaigrette.
0: Okay.
3: No, yeah, not in Mississippi. Not yet. Not ever, probably. All right, so let's go ahead and add some lemon juice to this.
0: Lemon juice.
3: And then we've got balsamic.
0: Mm-hmm.
3: We're going to throw in 2 cloves of garlic.
0: Mm, just whole like that?
3: Uh-huh. Okay. Because we're going to blend it.
0: Okay.
3: And then a little bit of zest, which we love a zester.
0: Yes, and what's this?
3: And the Parmesan's going to go
0: the
3: in.
0: The whole thing?
3: It's a Parmesan vinaigrette.
7: What's the drink, Elizabeth?
3: Yeah, the drink is a peach and Aperol margarita.
7: Oh. Yes! That's fantastic.
3: I mean, is it not one of the best things you've ever put in your mouth?
5: It is so good.
0: Yankees like it? We're out of time.
3: We are out of time.
2: You like in Italy? Enjoy it.
6: It's delicious.
3: Okay.
6: Yes.
3: Amazing.
6: Thank you very much.
0: All right,
6: I'm going to need this recipe.
0: They're all fueled up and liquored
3: ready
0: up for the game.
3: Liquored up for the game.
0: Thanks, Elizabeth. You'd have it no other way. If you want to get your hands on these recipes, go to today.com/food.
8: We've got Elizabeth Highschool here, and you guys are cooking up skirt steaks, some roasted vegetables, but I've never been on this side of you during a cooking segment.
0: Well, believe me, I've never been on this side of a cooking segment. But we are making skirt steak, and Elizabeth's going to help me, but we made this on the first episode.
3: Yes, the show is about to roll out.
0: It's easy if I can do it.
8: But why did you want to have a cooking show?
0: I wanted to learn to cook. You guys know, the 10 years I've been on this show, they've been trying for 10 years to teach me how. Mm-hmm. And I was like, I never learn, because what they do is they set it all
3: up. We do it all.
0: And then I'm like, dump it, dump it, and oh, it's presto done. I'm like, I don't

0: I'm like, my hands are probably dirty.
1: Okay.
0: Here, I'll use these.
1: Use that.
0: Anyway, you put them on there, and then you roast.
1: Make sure they're coated.
2: What's the temperature? How long?
3: So these are going to go on 150 degrees.
0: 450.
3: So we want, because we want it to caramelize, we want that beautiful
0: But look, when you set it on the tray and just use a nonchalant like this and separate it, make sure they have room.
4: Okay, well, how about the
3: crowd? Did y'all just hear what she said? She said, don't crowd the vegetables.
0: Look at you. Listen, I made roasted broccoli. It was delicious.
3: Okay,
0: this is the skirt steak. It's because it's almost as big as your skirt. You can go all around, so you got to cut it. Where's my knife? Oh, here, watch out. So you cut, right?
3: Yes.
0: Okay, so you just trim it like this? So there.
3: Just because we want to make sure it's going to be able to fit in the pan.
0: Okay. Right.
3: Now,
0: okay.
3: If you're doing this at home and you have a grill, that's great. Mm-hmm. We don't. So let's go ahead and make our marinade.
0: Make
3: and then we're going to add our...
0: Okay, this is like some...
3: Bear chipotle peppers.
0: Yeah, exactly.
2: Okay.
3: And then, now...
0: Brown sugar.
2: So the brown sugar doesn't burn on the pan?
3: Okay. No, because we're going to pat it.
2: You only have a minute left, so I'm going to try it.
0: Is that soy sauce?
3: Uh-huh.
2: Ooh.
0: And what, maple syrup?
3: Balsamic.
0: Balsamic, like I said.
4: And because it's so thin, it cooks pretty quickly, right?
3: It does.
2: How long?
3: Absolutely. So just a little bit on each side, probably about 3 minutes per side is all you're going to need to do.
0: Okay, but wait, I thought we marinated this overnight.
3: Put your meat in the marinade now. Mm-hmm. And anything, 4 hours, 8 hours.
4: Right. In the fridge.
3: Know, exactly.
0: Mm-hmm. But then when you take it out, you want to pat it dry.
3: Uh-huh. God, look at this. I mean, she's
0: pat it dry.
2: Yes. Okay. I love this.
0: Then you coat your pan. I like to use a cast iron.
3: Yes.
0: You coat it with like canola oil or whatever. Uh-huh. Right?
4: And then, once you've cooked it, you got to let it rest, right?
3: You do.
0: You let it rest for about 10 minutes out. Uh-huh. Oh, I'm sorry. Did you have any more
4: questions? What about, should you cook it against the grain? Cut it against the grain?
0: If you don't know what you're doing,
4: how do you cut that?
0: But since I do, you cut against the grain like that, right?
4: Look at that.
0: Yes. She's so happy. Everyone's holding their breath in the Today cooking department.
3: Like me.
0: Yeah, because it's like, did
2: you
0: really
2: a really
0: learn
2: good
0: anything?
2: Coach.
0: But I've learned a lot.
2: It's delicious.
4: Terrific.
0: And mainly, honestly, I'm just a little more confident to try.
2: You inspire their life lessons, Julie.
0: Yes.
4: There you go.
3: I could cry. I swear. I'm so proud of you.
2: We're on a journey.

0: Today, contributor Elizabeth High School is going to show all of us how to use those fresh summer veggies in two great recipes. Let us tell you about her book, shall we? Her new book is called Come On Over, Southern Delicious for Every Day and Every Occasion. So good to have you back.
1: It's so good to be back.
2: I mean, yes. I'm serious. I'm the happiest person in New York City right now. I've just been thrilled to be here.
0: We want to know how to make this.
2: This is my favorite thing. I love eggplant. But I think people, number one, a lot of people just say, I don't like eggplant. Yeah. Well, they've never had
0: it
2: cooked properly.
0: Right.
2: Or they just don't know how to cook it.
0: That's me.
2: This is the key. You have to salt it before you start.

0: Okay.
1: Otherwise,
0: so
1: it's just a watery mess,
0: what happens
1: right?
0: is, yes, it has a lot of moisture. It also can be a little bit bitter. If you salt it, though, it's going
1: to
0: draw the moisture out
1: what
0: and the bitterness.
1: You put it in there.
0: So we're going to chop it up.
1: Right.
0: You're going to salt it.
1: Okay.
0: And then you're going to let it sit for about 20 minutes.
1: And you don't have to peel it.
0: No, you don't have to peel it for this recipe.
1: Okay.
0: Then you're going to pull it out of that, and you do have to drain it. Otherwise, this is going to be too salty.
1: Okay.
0: You won't be able to use it.
1: Okay.
0: Okay, so we have our tomatoes. These are fresh, beautiful tomatoes with their juice. We're going to do a little bit of olive oil, a little bit of salt, and then that's going to go in the oven.
1: Oh.
0: Now, the reason we're doing that is because we want to deepen it.
1: That's
0: we want
1: that.
0: It to caramelize. Yes.
1: Ooh.
0: We want it to caramelize. And that's what's going to happen by roasting it. Okay.
1: If you by chance don't have time to cut up tomatoes, can you use canned
0: absolutely and out of season.
1: Okay.
0: So if you're in the it's winter.
1: Absolutely.
0: Okay.
1: All right.
0: Now watch
1: look at all that garlic.
0: Yes. So we're going to go garlic, whole clove. See, you don't even have to chop that
1: easy,
0: up.
1: Easy.
0: And then everything's just going to go in.
1: Oh, that's yummy.
0: That was a little bit of olive oil already in there.
1: Yeah.
0: And then we're going to give it a stir. Now this is something. You know, I mean, for a Monday night, there's no reason in the world that we can't make it special.
1: Okay.
0: Did you see how long that took me?
1: Oh,
0: and
1: yeah.
0: I know you say that you're not a good chopper, but you can use big pieces.
1: God.
0: It could be big, huge pieces, as long as they're all the same size. We just want it
1: to
0: cook
1: evenly. And you just serve it and eat it just like that?
0: A little bit of basil on top.
1: Wait, this is this?
0: Yes.
1: This is phenomenal.
0: I know it is.
1: I was thinking it was going to be harder.
2: So easy. What's in
0: here? So then we add a little bit of vinegar at the end, and that just kind of gives it another level of flavor.
2: Oh, my gosh.
0: Now, this can be served room temperature, cold. It's perfect for summer entertaining.
1: Because
2: you can sit out for a while.
0: Put it in there. Done.
1: Okay.
0: Now, we're going to have some leftovers. I always double that recipe.
1: Hence, make ahead Monday.
0: Yes. And so this is the thing. This is going to knock your socks off.
1: Okay, do it.
0: It is a vegetable lasagna. We're going to use our ratatouille.
1: Okay.
0: We do make a bechamel, which is just a cream sauce. Okay?
2: Okay.
0: So we have a little bit of flour. We're adding this to our butter, which is already in here. Now, you have got to whisk this, or it is going to lump all up on you, and you do not want a lumpy cream sauce.
1: Okay.
0: But see how nice that is, Dylan?
2: Yeah. It's so creamy.
0: We also have a bay leaf in here.
1: I was just about to say, you put a bay leaf in there. Okay.
0: Now, this is my favorite.
2: Nutmeg.
0: So, if you're going to use nutmeg, you please get the whole cloves.
2: Okay.
0: And use your grater.
2: Yes,
0: all right?
2: Ma'am.
1: And you don't need much.
0: Because,
1: you
0: don't need much. Because the other, once it's grated, it really loses a lot of its flavor.
2: Okay.
0: And if you don't have one of these, you need a grater.
1: Everybody needs a grater.
0: I'm telling you, they are the best. They are the best. Now, this is not what you use on your feet, though, if you have calluses. All right? This stays in the kitchen.
1: It might be a bit much.
0: Don't be taking this in the bathroom. Okay, good.
2: This is why we missed you.
0: Now, we're going to add a little bit of salt to this, and now we're going to add our milk.
2: Cream or milk?
0: This is just milk.
2: Okay.
0: And then it's going to thicken up because we have that flour and butter mixture. Let that get a little bit thick.
2: Okay.
0: Now, here's the fun part.
1: Okay.
0: Now, I've gotten a little spoiled with these. These are the no-bake lasagna noodles.
2: My language.
0: Yes. Yes.
2: So you don't
1: but they're yummy.
0: No, you don't. You're going to bake them in here, and they work beautifully. You know, you don't have to use them. You could certainly use regular, obviously.
1: Okay.
0: Now, here's our fabulous ratatouille.
1: Yum, yum.
0: Don't y'all love it when I speak fancy French? I practiced that in the mirror all morning. I was like, ratatouille. It works. So
1: oh my gosh.
0: We have our ratatouille, and then we're going to do a layer of cheese.
1: Oh, stop it.
0: Then we do our layer of bechamel.
2: The baby's kicking a lot right now.
1: I don't have a baby in there, and I'm still
0: starving. And then the beautiful bechamel.
1: So you just,
0: Did you get a bite?
1: Are you kidding me?
0: Get in there.
1: This is a good time.
0: Yeah.
1: So the way you would do sauce, so to speak, you do it with the shot.
0: Exactly. Now, my husband, Luke, he doesn't think he's eating unless he has meat. Do you understand? Like, he's like, we didn't eat supper. What about Italian sausage? Cooked Italian sausage. Or you could even do ground beef. Lamb sausage. Oh, my gosh. Lamb sausage. Yeah. So then I'm going
1: to
0: cook that on the side. I'm going to sprinkle it on top of my vegetables. And then we're going to go and finish it.
1: But can I tell you something?
0: What, Angel?
1: This might be the best veggie lasagna I've ever had.
2: This is delicious.
1: This is ridiculous.
2: And the bechamel sauce just ties it all together.
0: It does.
2: It's just
0: doesn't
2: so creamy
0: so much better
2: and delicious.
0: Than ricotta,
1: here's the thing. Everybody at home knows I tell the truth, right?
0: Yes.
1: Especially about food. This is worth going to today.com/food and getting this recipe. Home run for you.
0: Thank you, honey.
1: So good.
0: Thank you, honey.
2: Delicious.
0: I appreciate it.
1: You know it's
0: so
1: good when we like pack it up for lunch a little later.
0: Roasting the tomatoes really do help, doesn't it?
2: Wow. So good.
0: Yes, all right. Make sure you get that book. Come on over.
1: So good to see you in person.
2: Say it one more time.
0: Come on over.
3: remember.
2: Yes, come on over.
4: Hey, it's your ceiling vent, so I'm dripping. Could be the rain, could be the upstairs bathroom. Yikes. You could hire the guy your neighbor recommended, but I'm pretty sure that's just his cousin. Do we know if he's licensed, or does he just own a ladder?
5: 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Upload a photo or voice note, and we'll diagnose your project and match you with the right pro for the job. Thumbtack. We know homes. 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

0: With the temperatures heating up and people starting to throw larger gatherings, it's time to get you ready to host some friends and family for a hearty meal.
1: And who better? Who better than our friend and hostess with the mostest, Elizabeth Haskell? She's going to help us out. She's got a new cookbook out. It's called Come On Over, and she's got a Fix Ahead Friday recipe that's perfect for weekend brunch. First of all, we love you.
2: Yes. And, oh, my Lord. Elizabeth, I have that dress, but I couldn't zip it. I couldn't zip it up.
3: Okay, that's kind of funny because it's barely zipped. It took two people to get me in this damn thing. But, so I'm only going to keep it on for just a few minutes, trying to breathe here and get through this segment.
2: You're the best hostess.
1: Yeah, and I like that you can make something ahead because often you feel like you got to make it. Here they come. They're coming in the door.
3: I'm going to tell you something right now. I don't know where Lionel Richie's kids were, but that song, Easy Like a Sunday Morning, is ridiculous. Because it's not. I mean, you're trying to get kids dressed. You've got Sunday school or you got a soccer game. You got something. You're looking for cleats. You're running around. This we can make today, and you can serve it on Sunday, Saturday morning. And it's one less thing that you've got to do. All right, we have eggs, and we're going to mix these up really well, and then we're adding our milk. This is actually half and half. You could use milk, but I just, you know, why not? It's
1: just
3: Sunday morning.
2: It's not for the lactose insensitive, but that's okay.
3: Exactly. We've got a little salt. We also have our sugar, a little bit of vanilla. And I'm going to tell you something. Vanilla is expensive. But do not buy the imitation vanilla. Oops. It's just a sad imitation, all right?
2: I buy
3: get the money.
1: Don't get it.
3: I know
1: it.
3: It's hard.
1: Why? Because it tastes?
3: I felt the same way.
1: Why?
3: Because it just makes that much difference. The flavor is incredible in real vanilla.
2: I'm going to tell Henry to start cutting the coupons for something else, you know?
3: Exactly. It's 10 times the price, but you need it. All right, here we go. We've got our blueberries. What I did, I tossed a little bit of flour in with my blueberries so that this doesn't turn purple. That's going to coat our blueberries. It's going to I'm telling you, it's going to protect them. We're going to put those right on in. And now we have our French bread chunk.
1: Yeah.
2: Okay. It's got to be French bread. Is that like a baguette or something?
3: Well, I mean, you could use a baguette. Any day-old bread, really, is going to be great. You know, if you've got French bread or an Italian loaf. Now I'm adding my cinnamon. Mm-hmm. And then we have some cream cheese. Oh. And you want to make sure that it's room temperature. I did cut it up into small pieces just so that it will kind of blend. All right, what are y'all laughing at?
2: Well, we just you. Love, you know,
3: y'all laughing at me.
2: No, we're laughing because of the amount of cream cheese you just poured in
1: like,
2: that bowl.
1: It's like,
2: we know that you're Southern by that bowl
3: it's
2: right
3: Sunday.
2: There.
3: It's Sunday. It's Sunday morning, y'all.
1: Okay, now
3: it's
1: what are we doing?
3: A treat. Okay, now here we go. We take our greased
2: pan.
3: 9x13 casserole dish. If you don't have one, you need to get one. especially if you're going to get my book, Come On Over, because literally every other recipe calls for a 9x13. and then we're just going to take this butter. Yeah. And did you notice my cute butter cow?
1: We love
3: this is something else that everybody needs is a butter cow.
2: Do we really need a butter cow? We need one, Elizabeth?
3: Yes, because then you can keep this. Room temperature butter is always at your disposal. It's fantastic. I'm telling you. All right,
1: okay,
3: so here we go. This is going to go right into our oven. Now, if you're actually making this recipe, though, I mean, obviously we're doing this for TV today, but you're going to leave it in the refrigerator at least overnight.
2: Okay.
3: So that's the great news. We're going to make it ahead, and then look at this, y'all.
1: Let's see.
2: Elizabeth.
3: Have you ever?
1: Oh, my God.
2: Beautiful.
1: And how do you serve
3: it?
1: How do you serve it up?
3: Do a nice big spoonful, and then it's going to go onto our plate. You could do a little bit of powdered
1: sugar
3: on top.
1: We got a rock and roll,
3: and
1: we love you.
3: We love you, too.
2: Get Elizabeth's new book. Come on over. She says you can entertain anywhere at today.com/shop.

Spring has sprung. You're cordially invited to join me, Elizabeth Heiskell, for an outdoor brunch in my hometown, Oxford, Mississippi. Honey, I've catered many brunches over the years, and let me tell you, I've learned a trick or two, and I'm going to share them with you. From creating an event that's simple yet elevated, to building a menu that's easily plated, pouring simple sips that will leave you feeling just fine. You don't have to go overboard to have a good time. These tips will make planning oh so fast and will have you making memories that will last. So let's get to it. We've got a lot to do. Welcome to Mississippi. We're so excited to have you. I love planning parties. And the beginning is when all of your creative juices are flowing. And this is one of my favorite ways to kind of rein everything in and start to really get a path that this party is going to take. Whether you're a first-time hostess or someone that caters parties all the time, I'm telling you, the key is to keep it simple. Because if you keep it simple, there's less stress, your cost is going to be lower, and that means it's going to be three times the fun. I'm going to start pulling things that really resonate with me. I've decided that I really want to have this brunch on the porch. In the South, we absolutely love our porches. And so that's why I've decided to go ahead and have a big, long table on the front. And that's where we're going to have brunch. It's been a while since we've all gathered together. I think everyone's kind of been, you know, hibernating in their homes during winter. The idea of them all sitting around this wonderful long table, I think it's going to be really magical. I normally gravitate towards pink. I have beautiful pink plates. I have pink napkins, but I've used them before. So I am going to go in a different colorway. So we have lots of blue. So I really think that I'm going to go with blue. It's the color of the sky. It's like a robin egg blue. To me, it screams fresh and bright and fun. I love the combination of spring green and blue. There are a lot of ways that we can bring these colors in, and that may be with the glassware, or maybe it's with the plates, maybe it's with the napkins. I love flowers, and these hydrangeas are really speaking to me. On our porch, we even had a little nest that had tiny baby birds in it last year, and I really haven't been able to get over that. Maybe we can work birds into this some way. Nothing screams brunch like eggs. We need to think of something that's going to hold, that maybe even that we could reheat, like a frittata or, I know. Yes, we'll do a quiche and then we can cook that ahead of time and then it reheats beautifully. I like to do something that is a little bit heartier, you know, maybe even with a pastry. I know. Okay, the sausage pinwheels. Let's think about those. So if we have the quiche, as my mom always said, well, what are you going to have that's green on the plate? And I want to remember that. So I'm going to put this green here. Asparagus are in season right now, so that might be kind of fun. I feel like the salad is going to look better on the plate. And then the dressing that's left over, we're going to make that into a guest gift. So we can add that into something. Maybe a baby mason jar with a lid, and then put that maybe at the door when they leave. No, because then they're going to forget it. Nobody's going to remember it. Oh, okay, no. I think what we'll do is we're going to put that on the table. Yes, honey, we are getting ready. We are almost there. Then we need to think about dessert. And spring is strawberries. And I'm thinking I'm just going to buy a pound cake. We're going to cheat that. And that's okay. Sometimes we need a little break. Oh, a sweet twist on the classic. Okay, I'm glad I cut that one out because that reminds me. We need to think about a cocktail. I'm kind of tired of mimosas. I love them, don't get me wrong, but I want to do something that's a little bit unusual and fresh. Yes, so lemons. So we'll do lemons instead of oranges, and we're going to do my lemon sparkler. Still, we're going to get those bubbles, that same festive feel, but just a little different takes. Okay, I'm really loving the way that this is looking. I think our menu is perfect. Lots that we can do ahead of time. We've committed to the blue and the spring green. So now that we've got this, another way that I get inspired is going to the fabric store. You can get a great deal on remnant fabric pieces, and then I'll use that for the table runner. That way you're not committed to spending a lot of money on a tablecloth that you may only use once. This one seems a little bit too busy to me. And then, of course, we love the birds. So I really do think that this is going to be it.
I absolutely love this. I just don't think that there's anything more spring-like than this runner. We're going to come up with a schedule, and that will include everything from shopping to cooking and then those final touches, the day of the party. We've drawn out our inspiration, and now we have a plan. So let's get to work. We've selected our runner, and we know it's going to be the focal point. We need to make sure that it's pressed and ready to go. Once those are pressed, then we can pull out all of our plates, all of our glassware, and go ahead and find a spot in your home that you can leave all of this ready to go on the morning of the brunch. This is the perfect time to pull out those things that are special to you. For me, that's my silver strawberry baskets and colorful glasses. For things that you don't actually own, you can always borrow from a friend. We know we're gonna give our vinaigrette as our guest gift. And this is the time when we have to decide, what are we gonna put that in? Let's go ahead and get those things ordered and ready. This is also the time to go ahead and make your cook list. A cook list is a perfect way to manage your time in the kitchen. I'm gonna put the sausage pin wheels at the beginning, and then it will lead all the way up to the day of the brunch. This is the point in time when you can go ahead and pull your vases out, get them washed, and make sure that they're ready for the flowers. But listen, don't think that you have to break the bank when dealing with flowers. The secret to making a store-bought bouquet amazing is to cut it open and then use individual flowers and group them according to their color. These little vases are also perfect because you don't have to do a lot to them. Just a few buds and you're finished. And coming up next...

We've chosen a menu that is super simple. We're going to start with sausage pinwheels, and then we have a beautiful quiche Lorraine, as well as a simple green salad with my versatile vinaigrette. And don't forget the pound cake with a little bourbon whipped cream and fresh spring strawberries. You know, you have to remember the whole goal of this brunch is to try to do as much as possible ahead of time. So we're going to go ahead and start with the sausage pinwheels. We're going to go ahead and put the puff pastry on our cutting board. So we just want to flour our puff pastry just a little bit, just so that it doesn't stick to the roller. And I'm even going to put a little bit of flour on my rolling pin. So we're going to roll this out until it's just about the size of our rolling pin. And that's going to be perfect. And now we're going to take our sausage. So this is just breakfast sausage. It's not been cooked. And, you know, I'm sorry, hands are sometimes your best tool. What you want to do is just get a thin layer, and it needs to be even so that when we do get ready to roll this, we don't have any spots that are too thick. So you want to make sure that you're leaving a border. Really about an inch all the way around will be perfect. So now we're going to sprinkle our cheese on top and then a few green onions. Just a sprinkle is really about all you need. So we're going to roll this up on the longest side. And what you want to do is kind of roll and press. Roll and press. You want to make sure that you're evenly rolling this. And then I'll just kind of smoosh these ends down here. And now, as you can see, we have our little seam here. Just take your fingers and press it. And so now we'll just wrap it in plastic wrap and stick it in the refrigerator. It's going to chill overnight. And then right before our guests arrive tomorrow morning, we're going to pull it out, we'll slice it, cook it, and everyone is going to love it. We're going to go ahead and start on the quiche Lorraine. So we're going to start with a purchased pie crust. And I'm not embarrassed about it or ashamed to admit it. We've got a lot of things to do to get ready for this party. And this is just a little time saver. We do want to flour our pie crust. So just give it a nice sprinkle. And then I'm also going to sprinkle my rolling pin. And then we just want to roll it out a bit. And so we will take our crust. We're going to place it into our dish. So now you can see we have plenty of extra dough that's spilling over the side so that we can make a gorgeous ruffled edge. And you want to make sure that you fold these edges under, not only because it's going to be pretty, but also because it's going to cook evenly. And now if you'll take your two fingers and almost make a little V, and then you take your thumb here. And that's it. Look at how easy. I mean, oh my Lord, look at that. So it's very simple. It takes a little bit of time, but it's really going to make the difference in the way this final quiche looks. And your guests will never guess that this crust was store-bought. But these are the little details that will make all the difference in this amazing brunch. And now we're going to go ahead and add our bacon. Just know that with quiche, it's almost like a blank canvas. You know, there's hardly anything that you can't put in here that wouldn't be delicious. So if bacon is not your thing, I feel very sorry for you. Feel free to maybe add spinach or tomatoes. And now we'll add our cheese. And now it's time for the filling. We're just going to crack one egg. And then we're going to add our flour. So this recipe is a little bit different, because we do add flour to the egg and whisk it very, very well. It helps to stabilize the custard, making it super light and very fluffy. So now that this is mixed, we can go ahead and add the rest of our eggs. So we want to mix this very, very well. And now we're going to go ahead and season this. So we're going to add a pinch of cayenne and 1/2 teaspoon of salt. And, you know, normally we would say salt and pepper to taste. You really don't want to taste raw eggs. So that's why we're being really precise on this. And also, eggs really need to be seasoned well. And now that's been mixed in. And we're going to add our cream. And there we are. Just a little cream. I mean, you know, there is nothing wrong with a little cheese, bacon, butter, and cream.
And so now we are going to use a whole nutmeg. If you don't have whole nutmeg or can't find it, you can certainly use the nutmeg that's already ground. But I do have to tell you, it's worth the effort. This step is pretty important in the final product and the way that it tastes. And now this is completely mixed in. We're going to pour it right over our cheese and bacon mixture. We're going to just mix up the bacon and the cheese a little bit. So we have 10 friends coming tomorrow, and I decided to go ahead and make two quiches just to make sure that everybody has enough. And then this is going to go into a 350-degree oven until it's completely cooked. The great news is about a quiche is that it doesn't mind being reheated. The quality will be the exact same. The taste will be the exact same. What you're looking for is a beautiful golden crust, but then you have to make sure that the middle is set. You can even take a knife and insert it, and if it comes out clean, then you know you are ready to pull these quiches out. So we're gonna put these on the board to cool, and once they've cooled completely, we're gonna cover them before we put them in the refrigerator. And then tomorrow, before our guests arrive, we'll just have to reheat them. So now the quiche is done and it's in the refrigerator. So we can go ahead and make our vinaigrette. Obviously, we don't want to dress the salad this early because it would be a soggy mess, but we can make this vinaigrette ahead of time. So we're going to start with apple cider vinegar. And there aren't many ingredients to this vinaigrette, but each one of them is very important. Now we will add our honey, and that's really going to kind of offset the tartness of the apple cider vinegar. And then we have our garlic and then Dijon. Most vinaigrette recipes that you see have the addition of some type of mustard. So we have two things that do not love each other. We have oil and we have vinegar. And I kind of consider the Dijon sort of it's like the marriage counselor between two people that don't get along. It's really going to help bind the ingredients to make a smooth, velvety vinaigrette. Now we're going to season with our pepper. And then we have our salt. Now, I do want to give this a nice whisk. Make sure that this is thoroughly mixed. And then we're going to add our olive oil. You want to make sure that you slowly drizzle the oil. Because we have so few ingredients in a vinaigrette, the technique really is important. This does take a minute, and you have to be patient. But this really will ensure that our vinaigrette is going to be velvety and smooth and not broken. You know, I love to give a guest gift, and since I was making this vinaigrette anyway, it was a no-brainer. So we just doubled the recipe, and now we're going to fill these little jars, tie them with a blue ribbon, of course, since that's the theme that we're working with for this spring brunch. I mean, are these not adorable? So now these are all done and ready for our guests. It's just a little way of letting them know that you're thankful that they came. And, you know, when you get invited somewhere, your first question should be, well, what can I bring? As a guest, you also want to bring your hostess a gift. And I will tell you that one of my favorite things to bring to a hostess is maybe cinnamon rolls or muffins. I know that the hostess has been incredibly busy getting ready for the day, and it would be nice to have something for them to enjoy the next morning. So that's it for the savory part of this brunch. And next, we're moving on to dessert and drinks.

And now it's time for my favorite part, dessert. We're making a pound cake with bourbon whipped cream and macerated strawberries. We're going to start with the whipped cream. A chilled bowl really is the secret to making sure that your whipped cream whips up beautifully and fluffy. So we have our chilled bowl. We're going to add our heavy cream. And then we have powdered sugar. And now we'll add our vanilla. And then we're going to use a hand mixer. So we're going to start slow and then gradually take the speed up. So as if heavy cream and sugar aren't enough, we're going to add a little bit of bourbon to this. Just put a little bit in the whipped cream, a little bit in our mouth. God, that's good. We're going to whip just a little bit more. We really want to whip it till it's just a little bit under stiff peaks because we're going to put this in the refrigerator and let it chill overnight. And then tomorrow, after the guests arrive and we're about to serve dessert, we'll pull it out of the refrigerator. We're going to give it a good whisk and refluff it. So now we're going to cover it and put it in the refrigerator until tomorrow. So now that the whipped cream is finished and in the refrigerator, we're going to go ahead and start on our berries. I just think that there's hardly anything more perfect in spring than strawberries. And this is one of the easiest ways to prepare strawberries. We're just going to remove the tops of the strawberries, add them to our bowl, and then we want to bring in our sugar. So we're just going to give this a nice dusting of sugar. So you want to make sure that you mix this well and that the sugar is evenly distributed over the strawberries. That way it's going to make a really beautiful syrup that's going to be fabulous when we get ready to top this pound cake. Okay, that looks beautiful. We'll go ahead and cover it. So the good news about these strawberries is that they really need to sit overnight in order to create that wonderful syrup, which works perfectly for our stress-free brunch because we can do it ahead. So now we've got these covered and they're going to go in the refrigerator. We're dusting this store-bought pound cake with a little bit of powdered sugar, and that's going to make it look even more homemade. We're trying to eliminate any steps for tomorrow, so I'm going to go ahead and slice the pound cake. Now, I don't want it to dry out, so all I'm going to do is make these slices and then cover the cake as well as the cake stand, and then tomorrow, all we have to do is take it off the stand and put it on the plate. That's so easy. And now we'll use our clear wrap to wrap the entire cake stand. And then we can put this aside and it's done until tomorrow. And now comes the fun part when we get to test our cocktail recipe. So this lemon sparkler is in my cookbook, Come On Over, and it's super simple. One of the things that you want to remember when making a cocktail for a party is that you really need to test it a day or two before, just to make sure that you have your measurements precise. There's nothing wrong with a little taste testing. So we're going to start with lemon sorbet. And I love these melon ballers for this because you get just the right amount in the bottom of the glass. Now we're going to add the limoncello. The key to a really good cocktail is making sure that your measurements are precise. So that's why we're going to use a jigger for this. And now we'll top with champagne. Not everyone cares for alcohol. And when planning a party, you need to consider all of your guests and their needs. So we will leave one of these that we'll make into a mocktail. So instead of champagne, we're just going to do a lemon seltzer that will be lovely. And the garnishes, they're really one way to elevate a simple cocktail like this. I love to finish it with a little bit of mint and maybe even a little lemon twist. And now for the very best part, the taste test. Oh, honey, that is absolutely perfect. Now that the menu's complete and the big day's almost here, we'll be back.

0: Good morning. The day is finally here, and I'm so excited to welcome my guest. We've done most everything ahead of time, so this isn't going to be stressful. So let's go get the pinwheels. Now we just have to unroll them and then slice them. And then we take these and put them on our sheet pan. Once we finish these, we will brush it with an egg wash, which will help it to brown really evenly, and we'll go straight into our oven. So these will go in first since they're going to take longer. The quiches aren't going to take very long to reheat. So now we'll go ahead and get our quiches out and get those reheated. We want to make sure that we really cover them well before they go in the oven. Otherwise, they're going to continue to brown, and that is not what we want. Now we'll go ahead and pull our beautiful salad together. When you're dressing a salad, it's like the toothpaste in a tube. Once it's out, you cannot put it back in. So we're going to start slowly. Now, the taste test. It's absolutely perfect. You want to always be able to taste the lettuce. We have beautiful spring greens, and everybody wants to taste them. Now that the salad is made, we can go ahead and get our whipped cream. We want to fluff it up a little bit. Do you see how the peaks are just falling over? That's the exact consistency that we want. These have got to stay chilled until right before we serve. We'll go ahead and pull our strawberries out. They've been sitting overnight. And so what we want to do is give them a nice stir. Oh, y'all, that syrup. Oh, there's the doorbell. That must be Annie. Hey, Annie, how are you?
1: Good.
0: Oh, it's so good to see you. And what'd you bring me?
1: Muffins.
0: Oh, my Lord, I'm so excited. Asked her to come over and help with a few last-minute details. So now it's just the flowers, and we are done.
1: Perfect.
0: Didn't these turn out cute?
1: I love them.
0: Oh, it's just looking so pretty. I just love it. It's party time, and I'm so excited.
2: Hello.
0: Oh, hello. You're my first guest.
2: Oh, my gosh.
0: So,
2: so
0: good
2: excited.
0: To see you.
2: Thank you for having us.
0: Once your guests arrive, all you have to do is pull them out of the oven. And so we'll just top with a little bit of fresh basil, and that adds that pretty green. Does that not make all the difference? Okay, guys, come on. Let's sit down. Come on out and take a seat anywhere that you like.
3: This is perfect.
4: This is gorgeous.
1: Your flowers are beautiful. Y'all got lucky.
0: So here we are. I hope y'all are hungry. This is my versatile vinaigrette recipe. We did them in these little jars for y'all to take home, so you'll have a little keepsake.
2: Oh, that's so good.
0: Isn't that sweet?
1: And here is our quiche. Lucia, would you like me to serve you?
3: That's really good.
0: You know, I just feel like we've all been kind of, you know, huddled in our homes during winter, and now that the weather's nice, I just wanted to get all my friends together. I've been missing y'all.
2: So fun.
1: Dude, who would you want to have brunch with if you could pick anybody?
5: You.
1: No.
2: That was cute.
1: Sweet.
2: I
1: know.
0: Okay, so I don't know about y'all, but I'm ready for dessert. So beautiful strawberries and bourbon whipped cream.
1: Those look so good.
5: Mm-hmm. I don't know the last time I had pound cake. This is so good.
2: Yeah, I know.
0: And there's nothing wrong with a little bourbon in your whipped cream. I can't thank you all enough for coming. I am so grateful that y'all all came today to celebrate and to enjoy this wonderful spring brunch. You know, having a brunch doesn't have to be stressful. It can be easy and super fun, especially if you do things ahead, have a plan, and stick to it. Cheers, everyone!

0: Nothing better on a dreary winter day than some warm comfort food, right? Well, we got a great one for you today, folks. Jocelyn Delk Adams, she's back with us. She's the author of Everyday Grand. Jocelyn, welcome back.
1: Good morning.
2: I know. Hey, it's been so long, guys.
3: It's good to see you.
2: Thank you.
0: What are we making?
2: Lemony chicken rice casserole.
3: Chicken thighs.
2: With chicken thighs, because you know it makes a difference.
3: Yes, it does.
2: Right? Makes them nice and juicy. So we're going to start by dredging our chicken thighs. We've got some flour here. I'm going to add in some Parmesan. I've got onion and garlic powder. You're like, ooh. And then, of course, some lemon zest.
0: Let me see these skills. This is a woodworker right here. How much do you want? All right, I'll be on the ground. That's pretty good. I'll give you more.
2: I'm putting you to work here. We're going to whisk that up. And then we're going to dredge these, okay? We're just going to add this right in.
0: And why is it so important to dredge?
2: Well, we want to get that nice coating. It's going to give us like that nice crisp coating. I'm going to get it in that flour.
1: Does it help thicken up the sauce?
2: Well, it's also
1: going to
2: thicken up the sauce too, right?
4: And then we're going to add almond flour if you want.
2: Of course you could. Oh, come on. You know. And we're going to put this right into our oil. You can definitely play around. You can even use, you know, any type of gluten-free flour if that's
4: like the starch skin side down.
2: Yeah, I do too. I do. I like to get that nice
3: crisp.
2: Yeah, we're going to get that crispy. And then we're going to work on our casserole dish.
1: Do you have to cook it through in the pan?
2: Well, you don't, because we're also going to throw it in the oven, too. So we just want to get it browned, and then we can get it in the oven. Okay. So we've got some cream of chicken. You want to whisk this up for me?
1: Okay.
2: And then I've got
0: cream
2: some
0: of chicken
2: stock.
0: There you go.
2: Yeah. Because, you know, nothing's more comforting than some cream of chicken, right? Got some chicken stock there. And then I've got our rice that we're just going to go right in here. And then I've got some garlic, too. I'm going to pop that in. Yeah, because we love garlic. And then down here, of course, you can see that our chicken thighs are ready. And then this is when we're just going to add this right into our dish. Goes right in. Oh, yeah.
1: Oh, my goodness.
2: You already tasted it, didn't you? Craig started it. I know you did.
1: This is worth making tonight.
2: Yeah, look, you're going to do it, aren't you?
1: Oh, my goodness.
2: Chicken goes in.
1: So you just put it in there.
2: Yep.
1: So it's just a one dish.
2: Pop this in. Pop this in.
4: And then how long are you going to put that in the oven for?
2: We're going to put this in the oven for about 40 to 50 minutes. And then cover it with foil because we want to make sure all that rice gets really tender.
1: Y'all over there are killing my dish, right?
2: Y'all know how I do. All right. And then the lemon goes on top.
1: So you cook it with the lemon there.
2: Yeah. I just want to get a little bit more of that.
1: How long do you bake it?
0: She told you.
2: So bake about
0: 4 hours. You're eating.
2: She already said. What's going on? I can't remember.
1: Oh, my God.
2: So, yeah, this goes in. You put the foil over the top, bake it for about 40 to 50, then take it off if you want to brown it a little more for about 10 minutes, and then you're ready to serve.
4: And you got an air fryer sandwich.
2: I sure do. Four ingredients. Wait, this is an air fryer? Yes, four ingredients, because we were talking about the air fryer, how it's, like, the perfect appliance. If you want to add another appliance.
1: Yeah. I've never made salmon in the air fryer.
2: So easy.
1: How easy is it?
2: So easy.
0: What are these?
4: Like,
2: and it's done really quickly,
4: too.
2: Four ingredients.
1: Okay, what's
2: that? So I've got some soy sauce in there. I've got some honey.
1: Okay.
2: Let me see. What else do I have in there? I
4: can't even remember.
2: Yeah. Oh, that's a garnish. And then you just drop it in the air fryer for about like 10 minutes. But sometimes it depends on your air fryer. Sometimes it cooks really quickly. But I love the air fryer because it gets that nice crisp skin at the top.
1: This is delicious.
2: Come on.
0: Y'all.
2: All right.
4: I like to make salmon skin bacon.
2: I like that. What do you do? You just
4: put it on. This just is take amazing. Some of the skin off the. In fact, I go to my fishmonger and you know, he gives me extra.
2: I love this skin. It's so good.
0: He goes to his fishmonger.
1: Yes.
2: I'm two for two on these. You guys love them?
4: We are going to make a mashup that you didn't realize you needed. Pizza meatloaf.
1: Here to show us how is Jocelyn Delk Adams, founder of Grand Baby Cakes and author of Everyday Grand.
0: Which you can buy right now, Everyday Grand. This is a heck of a concept.
2: Yeah. I know, right? Because my kid loves pizza. It's like, what's for breakfast? Pizza.
0: Yes.
2: Like, what do you want for dessert?
0: Pizza.
2: Everything. So I was like, I've got to make pizza variations.
0: Right.
2: Okay.
4: So this is the best of meatloaf with a pizza.
2: Exactly, with that pizza twist.
0: Okay.
2: So I'm going to start with some pepperoni, because she loves pepperoni. My daughter loves pepperoni. So I'm just going to just dice it up. You can make it as small as big as you like. You like a lot of texture, you can make it bigger. Smaller, blend it in, and then like a meatloaf, we just start adding stuff together.
0: You add the pepperoni to the ground beef.
2: Yep.
0: Wow.
4: And
2: it's gonna give that ground turkey.
0: Meat on meat.
2: Meat on meat. It's a meat.
0: It's a pizza.
2: Meat lovers will love this, right? Okay. So pepperoni in there. I've got some garlic going in there. Mm-hmm. Got some parsley. And then you can throw those eggs in for me.
4: The binder?
2: Yep. Get it in there. Got to bind it up. And then we've got some Italian breadcrumbs here. Got to get that in there. And then we've got some seasonings. We've got some oregano. We've got some seasoning salt. We've got some black pepper.
1: It's like the pizza part of
2: it. Yeah, the pizza part. And then we've got some milk as well.
0: Okay. Just whole milk.
2: Whole thing. You can use whatever milk you want, too. Okay. If you want to use, like, a coconut milk, if you want to use something like
4: can you overstir this too much?
2: Well, I like to just make sure everything's combined as much as possible. Also, you can play around with the toppings, like if you like olives, if you want to throw mushrooms in here, like, you can do that, too. And then we get that all stirred up, and then we get it into our loaf pan. Okay. This is the fun part, is I like to create a well right in the center and throw cheese.
4: Oh, well, man. Now we're talking. Is this mozzarella?
2: Yes.
0: Oh, my God.
2: Yes. I mean, it's a pizza meatloaf.
1: Okay. We're now the sauce.
2: Yes, now the sauce. So to make this easy, like, people can buy, like, a pizza sauce, like, at the grocery store.
4: Right.
2: And then I like to doctor it up, just add some additional seasonings in there. Got some garlic powder.
1: Okay.
2: Got some oregano, some basil, and got some parsley. And then for a little kick, I've got some red pepper.
1: Red pepper.
0: There you go. Is that basil?
2: Yep.
0: Okay. All right.
2: Just get that in there. And then you're going to stir it up. Now, if you don't have time, just grab
1: the sauce.
0: Right.
2: Keep it moving.
1: All right.
2: This can still be a really easy thing. You're going to bake it. All that cheese is going to ooze in the center.
4: Where do you cover this up? Just
2: so,
4: with the sauce?
2: Yeah, if you have some extra meat, you can just start flipping it over the top. Mm-hmm. We're going to not do it with
1: the cheese.
2: Oh, I see. Okay. And then it covers the well, and then you bake it up. And then the cheese, like, just melts in the center when it comes out of the oven.
0: Just the presentation alone.
1: Yeah. Oh, that's fun.
2: It's so fun.
1: And then you just drizzle the sauce on it?
2: And then you just drizzle the sauce and serve it with it.
1: I'll try it.
2: Come on, get into it now.
1: Here we go.
4: That's great.
2: Isn't it so yum?
0: What a great concept.
2: Mm. Yes. And this is good for, like, football, too. Like,
1: right? That's really good.
4: You can make little individual versions.
2: Yes, you can make little individual ones. Serve them up. It's so easy.

0: cold temperatures call for a much-needed comfort food in the home. So we brought in Jocelyn Delk Adams, author of Everyday Grand, to share a delicious, cozy winter meal. Happy New Year, Jocelyn. Great to have you here.
1: Thank you.
0: The Oscar nominations are happening right now.
1: This is like my Christmas day.
0: Yeah,
1: you guys have no idea how much I enjoy Oscar nominations.
0: We're going to have them for us in a few minutes. Well, let's get to that delicious meal. What are you making for us?
1: All right, so we are going to do some rotisserie chicken stuffed shells. And we start with just a rough chop of our garlic. We want to just cut off that stem and then just go down this, like, really quickly.
0: So when you said rotisserie, I'm thinking, do I have to make a chicken or can you just buy a rotisserie chicken?
1: Yes, you can just buy a rotisserie chicken. It makes it so much easier instead of just making it your own. Cut all the time.
0: So you got your garlic.
1: We're going to start working on the sauce. Yeah, so we're going to do a rough chop of that, and then we're going to get to the sauce. So we're going to add in some heavy cream. Oh, nice, that nice sizzle. Ooh. Then we're going to add in some parm because we want to make this thick and creamy, right? We've got some Creole seasoning. That's where you're getting that kick.
0: Ooh.
1: Creole seasoning and some Italian seasoning. So it's kind of like a blend. It's a mashup, right?
0: Beautiful.
1: And we're going to whisk that together, and we're going to actually bring that to a simmer so we can get that to get nice and thick.
0: I'll work on that.
1: Then we're going to work on this rotisserie chicken. You can easily shred this with like two forks. You can use your hands, or I have a nice trick. I like to use a hand mixer.
2: What?
1: Yes. Get a big bowl, throw that chicken in, and use the hand mixer.
0: And then the meat just falls off the bone?
1: Falls off, shreds it perfectly, does it in a couple minutes. It's so crazy easy. Yes, I have like a quick TikTok on it, too.
2: I'm into that.
0: So you have your sauce, you have your chicken's been pulled off the bone.
1: Pulled off the bone, you've got
0: this.
1: And
0: now everything sits for a second while you make the piping.
1: Yes, so we got to make the filling. So we're going to add our chicken into some ricotta. We've got some broccoli so we can get some veggies in here. I also like to sub in some, you know, spinach, if you want to add that in too. We've got some onions. We've got some more parm because, you know, hey, we got to add that into.
0: This is already giving me like broccoli cheese vibes.
1: Yeah.
0: Which is a comfort food when it's cold
3: the best
0: out.
1: Yes. And then I add in a little bit more Creole. We're going to mix that all together and you're going to get that nice and smooth.
0: Yes,
1: and then
0: you
1: here,
0: are.
1: We've got our fillings.
0: Now, how do me, Craig, and Al do this?
1: Okay, come on. Come on.
0: It's like intimidation
1: pipe cupcakes.
0: Yes.
1: Come on. When you got kids, you got to pipe some cupcakes.
3: Tell them about the Ziploc trick.
1: Yes. Oh, yeah. Yeah, so, okay, most people don't have, like, a piping bag at home.
0: Right.
1: You can get one of these bags, the resealable bags. You just snip off the end once you've added in everything. And then it just comes right out.
0: Mm-hmm. Look at that. Oh, we can do that. We can handle
1: that. Got that at home. Right.
0: Uh-huh.
1: So you want to try? You keep saying that.
0: Yes, let's do it.
1: Okay, you're just going to fill this. You've already, like, you know, cooked your spinach or your pasta, and you're just going to pipe this right inside. You want to try it?
0: Yep, I sure do.
1: Okay, go for it. I'm telling you, so easy.
0: Fill the treasure.
1: Or if you get really intimidated, Craig, you can use a spoon.
0: Okay,
1: all right, you can play it easy.
0: And then what, Jocelyn, how long
1: Once we have those filled, we're going to put that right on top of our sauce.
2: Can I ask a dumb question? Is those pasta shells, are they already pre-cooked?
1: Yeah, so we cook them already.
2: Right, okay.
1: They're ready to go.
2: Okay.
1: We've let them kind of come to room temperature, and then we're adding them right on top of the sauce that we prepped earlier. Yeah, so we're going to pop these in. We're going to add some cheese right on top and bake them for about 20 minutes till it's nice and bubbly and delicious.
2: Mm. You know what? It's also good for kids because it's delicious, but you hit a little broccoli in there.
1: Yeah.
2: I like that.
1: I just throw as much green in there as possible. It's fun. Colors,
0: it also has
3: could you make this ahead of time?
1: Yes, you can totally prep this ahead of time. Put this in the refrigerator and then bake it off.
0: It has like a little bit of a guilt-free thing to it, too. It doesn't feel too bad like you're eating a giant lasagna.
1: But it's nice and cozy, too,
0: layers.
1: Right?
0: Oh,
1: exactly.
0: Delicious.
1: And then you've got the chicken, so it's a little lighter.
0: Thank you so much. More recipes in the next hour, by the way.
4: Joining us this morning, Jocelyn Delk Adams, founder of Grand Baby Cakes, also the author of Everyday Grand, which, oh, by the way, is available for pre-order as we speak.
1: Sure is.
4: And Jocelyn is here to share her spin on a classic and easy weeknight dish. Welcome back.
1: And you're going to help me.
4: I am going to help this morning.
1: So tortilla chip casserole could not be easier.
4: Tortilla,
1: you can get the kids involved.
4: Casserole.
1: You can even do this, okay? Because I know you can be, I know you can be cooking challenged, so we're going to get this together. So to start, I'm going to show you how we're going to dice up these like bell pepper, right? You're going to get these strips, just kind of get them together really easily, and then just go down to create like these small little dices, right? Really easy. Just gather all that. And that's all you
4: got. Even I can do that, Josh.
1: Yeah, you can do that. You can do that. See, you're winning already. Mm-hmm. So we're going to start on our meat mixture. I've got some ground beef here. Going to add this to some olive oil. You hear that nice sizzle.
4: And I assume you could easily swap that out with turkey or
1: even ground chicken. Okay. Yep, whatever you got is fine. And then I'm going to add in our bell pepper here. And then can you add in that diced onion
4: yes,
1: and some garlic for me.
4: So that's it. That's pretty

0: have some leftover salsas. Sure. Mm-hmm. Add in the red and the green. That's going to give us ample flavor here.
1: Chunky one, Josh.
0: Yeah, you can grab the chunky for that chunky texture.
2: You take your salsa seriously out there.
1: I do.
0: You can't play around with salsa, right? Mm-hmm. We're going to add in this salsa, and then we're going to add in some taco seasoning.
2: So just store-bought taco seasoning.
0: Store-bought, wow. Get it in the little packet, and just toss it all together with some chicken stock.
2: Chicken stock. What's the word, Al?
3: It's very good.
0: Yummy, right? Oh, my gosh. So you're going to cook this together. This is our swap. Hello, the magic of TV.
2: Okay.
0: Yep, looks really good. You're going to let that kind of thicken up into this, and then we're going to start adding in our additional texture. We've got
2: is that cream of mushroom?
0: It is.
2: Oh, I love that.
0: I know. It makes it so creamy.
3: For everything.
0: You can throw it into everything. We throw it into everything at my home. Yeah. Everything.
2: Cream of mushroom soup.
0: Just throw it into everything.
1: Wow.
0: It makes everything so much better.
2: Why do you like it so much?
0: It's so creamy. It adds so much richness along with like the sour cream in this. It
2: really
0: makes that texture so great. Yeah. And I love anything with mushroom too. We're going to add in some black beans too. Grab that. Add that in. And of course the sour cream I was talking about.
4: Mm-hmm.
0: Throw that in, too, for that extra richness and that tang. And then we're going to add in some cheese. Yep, get that in there.
2: Right.
0: And we're going to stir that together.
2: Okay. Oh,
0: and then this is when you get the kids involved, or you can get rid of, like, your morning aggression. I'm going to have you, like, you know, just go for it.
2: Oh, yeah.
0: You know, get that out.
2: Get the kids.
0: I know. He's like, I'm taking that over. Yeah. Right. You're going to crunch that together.
2: Oh, this is cool. This goes in the pan.
0: Goes in.
2: And then you build it.
0: Yeah. And then you just start building it. And this is where we get into our casserole. It's almost like a lasagna. You're going to just layer it up.
1: Oh. The bottom layer is Doritos or whatever your corn chip is?
0: Yeah. Okay. Mm-hmm. You can do the cheesy ones.
1: Fritos.
0: Like whatever your faves are. The flaming hot. You know, get some spice in there. Like whatever you love. Like you can really adapt this and make this into whatever you like.
3: It's almost like a layered dip.
0: Yeah, it is. And like you bake it off and you get all those textures, you get the crunch,
4: creaminess.
2: How long do you bake it?
0: About 30 minutes.
2: Okay.
0: And then you're going to add some cheese on top. Don't add the cheese at the beginning and put the foil over it because it'll stick to the foil.
4: Okay.
0: Yeah. So do it, take the foil off, and then just add the cheese and then let it get all bubbly.
1: Okay.
0: Mm-hmm. And then it comes out.
2: I'm going to taste it. Tell us about this new cookbook.
0: Ah! I'm like, oh my gosh. It's called Everyday Grand, and it's all about just loving and enjoying every single moment of life.
1: So
0: like, I wanted to just make a book that just made everyone happy, right? Finding so much joy and just beyond just holidays, like, you got a good hair day, celebrate.
3: The book is terrific.
0: Thank you. Al endorsed it. I was so grateful to him. I mean, like, hey, you changed a tire, celebrate.
2: That's good. Your four-year-old's going to love this.
0: Yeah, she loves it.
4: It's so good.

0: It is Make Ahead Monday, desserts on the menu with two great recipes that'll earn you brownie points. We've got Jocelyn Delk Adams from Grand Baby Case. Good morning, Jocelyn.
1: Good morning. How are you today?
0: Well, going to be all the better for this perfect brownie recipe. Let's get started on the batter.
1: Yes. So I've got some melted butter in my mixer here, and I'm going to add in two sugars. This is why these are so perfect, because they have that great chewy consistency. Mm. So I love to use both granulated sugar and brown sugar.
2: Mm. Yum.
0: Dark brown or light brown sugar?
1: You know what? If you really want to go chewy, you go dark brown. If you want like a nice sort of kind of in-between balance, then go with the lighter.
2: Hmm. Okay. I didn't know there
1: was a difference. So I want to get that mixed really, really well. And then I'm going to start adding in my eggs. I've got two eggs and they're room temperature. That's very important. And I'm going to add them in one at a time into our batter.
2: Hmm. So Jocelyn, as you're making these, I made these when you were supposed to be on a couple weeks ago, but had a power outage or something. And I made them because they sounded so good. And I'm noticing there's a couple things that I didn't quite do right. And I loved them the first time, so I can't wait to do it again. And you say, like, whisking the eggs is important.
1: It's like a foolproof recipe, pretty much. Like, yes, the whisking of the eggs. I find that people love that crackly top on a brownie. Mm-hmm. And the whisking of the eggs is so key to that. If you whisk them really, really, really well, like take some time with that, you'll get that perfect, gorgeous, crackly top.
3: And then you put in the flour, right? I didn't even realize you can overmix flour, but I guess you can.
1: Yes, you can, because as soon as you start to get that flour in, that's when you're going to activate your gluten, right? And we don't want tough brownies. We want to make sure that we just get it in just enough to where it's kind of in the batter and it's smooth enough, and then stop.
2: You're like, not worried
1: pull
2: about
1: away
2: clumps?
1: And you're done. Yeah, you don't want to worry too much about clumps. You want it to be nice and smooth, but I find that people sort of just overdo it. They're like, I got to get it like perfect, perfect. And it's like, you don't need to worry about that. It's perfectly fine to just do it that way.
0: And Jocelyn, really quickly, put them in the pan to make sure they come out clean. What do you do with the pan?
1: Yes. So lovely tip here. I love to add my parchment right into the pan. And here is my swap out of my batter. And this actually helps. So like when you're done with the baking, you can pull this right out of your pan without having to like go through all the crazy messiness.
3: That's yummy. And then we're making ice cream. So, are we making ice cream sandwiches?
2: After you make the perfect brownie, you're making it even better.
1: Yes. So like if you have any leftovers, and that's something that I find, like, I usually don't, like, people eat my brownies and then they're gone in like 2 seconds
0: brownies?
1: And I'm like, hey, right. Exactly. Like if you actually have leftover brownies, then this is like a fun thing to do. I've got two types of ice cream here, and I just grab some of my like two pieces of brownie, or you can split them in half if you like a thinner consistency. And I just grab an ice cream scoop. Add right to the center of this baby.
3: Wow. That looks good. Jocelyn, you are living right. You look so beautiful this morning. Can I just tell you with that yellow?
1: Thank you. Seriously.
0: Hey, Jocelyn,
1: it must
0: really
1: be
0: quickly.
1: On the brownie sandwiches.
0: Could you make twice the batter and freeze the brownies after they're baked?
1: Well, what I do is I take the leftovers and I just, whenever I have them, I take two pieces of brownie, or I split a brownie in half and then I just add the ice cream right to the center.
0: All right. There you go. Jocelyn, thanks
2: They're
0: so
2: delicious
0: much.
2: Delicious.
0: Always
2: brownies.
0: Great to see you.
1: Thank you so much.
0: Okie doke. For these.

0: Baby Cakes founder and our pal Jocelyn Delk Adams is here to share the sweet and simple recipe. We don't care if it's winter. We want key lime pie.
1: Key lime pie. Yes.
2: Okay. We love key lime pie. And you're saying cook it all year long. Who cares? Bake it.
1: Oh my gosh. We make it for Christmas. We make it for Thanksgiving. Like instead of like the traditional pumpkin, you know, we also have this next to the sweet potato pie. Okay. Because my dad absolutely adores it. So I've got to make it year round.
0: All right. The best part I always think of a key lime pie is the crust.
2: Yes,
0: the crust has got to be on point.
2: Give me a graham cracker.
0: So get us started.
1: Oh my gosh, yes, I agree. So I've got some graham cracker crumbs. Mm. You can also just buy some graham crackers and grind them up in your food processor. I've got a little sugar because, you know, we're getting sweet here. Mm-hmm. And then I've got some melted butter. Mm. And I'm just going to do a quick whisk and get those all combined. And that's our crust. How easy was that, right?
2: Easy.
1: Yes. So I'm going to mix that all together, let that kind of become like wet sand, mm-hmm. like that kind of consistency. Mm-hmm. And then I'm going to pour that right into our pie plate, which I've also like sprayed with a nonstick spray.
0: Simple.
1: Yeah,
0: nonstick spray.
1: Just
0: okay.
1: Get that in there. Okay. Yeah, yep, yep. And then I'm just going to start patting down. You can pat down with your hands. You can also use like a measuring cup and also get that really smooth in there. Uh-huh. This is what I like to do.
2: That's
1: so
2: easy.
1: It looks a little bit, you know, more professional
2: and
1: too
2: how do you,
1: on the side.
2: Oh, there, you get it up by pushing it up like that.
1: Mm-hmm. Yeah, you just start pushing it up the sides.
0: Okay, so we've got our crust.
2: You have to bake it first, is that true?
1: Yeah, so I like to bake mine for about maybe like 10 minutes just to kind of get like a nice kind of golden color on the outside. Mm-hmm. And it also kind of sets it up a little bit more too.
0: Okay.
1: So we're going to pretend like we baked this one.
0: Okay.
1: And we're going to get to our filling. Like really quickly,
0: simple.
1: You can
0: you
1: just
0: did it
1: get
0: in
1: this
0: one
1: together.
0: Minute.
2: I know.
0: Okay.
1: Hey, speed here. We got to play the TV game, so we got to go fast.
0: Okay.
1: So I'm going to get to our filling. I've got some sweetened condensed milk here. I'm going to add that right into. Oh, yeah,
0: thick,
1: right?
0: Look at
1: I love
0: thick.
1: The hums. Like, thick. Thick. It's luscious. It's creamy. This is like that secret weapon in your key lime pie that gives it that beautiful, luscious consistency.
0: Okay.
1: And I've got some egg yolks.
0: Mm-hmm.
1: We're
0: going to
1: skip
2: the
1: whites. We're going to just the egg yolks. Going to make it super rich and delicious and actually like a nice moist texture.
0: Okay.
1: And then I'm going to add in just two more ingredients. Of course, our key lime juice.
2: Yes.
1: Grab this at the grocery store.
2: You can buy key lime juice at the grocery store?
1: Easily, right on the shelves. Or if you want to turn this into like a lemon, you know, baked pie, you can easily use lemon juice too. Yeah.
0: Can I ask a dumb
1: question?
0: It's
1: great that way too.
0: Is key lime juice different
2: lime
0: than
2: juice?
0: Lime juice?
2: Is it just lime juice?
1: It totally is. No, it is. There are different key limes. They're like the little small limes that you'll see, those specialty limes, versus like those bigger limes that you see in the grocery store. So the key limes, it will take you a long time to juice all those.
2: You have to look for the actual key lime juice. Yes.
1: Yes. Okay. Yes. Key lime juice.
2: Got
1: you
2: it.
1: Want to grab that instead of the lime juice that you see at the grocery store.
0: Thank you.
1: And then finally, just a little vanilla.
2: Oh, yummy.
1: And I'm just going to whisk all that together until it combines, and it takes like a couple seconds.
0: Mm-hmm. And then how do you make it green?
1: You
2: is
1: don't
2: it
1: make
2: green?
1: It green. So when you
2: don't?
1: See people with like the green ones, they've added
2: that's
1: like
2: food coloring
1: to that.
2: No.
1: Yeah, that is not like a traditional, like real key
2: did
1: lime
2: you
1: pie. We don't play around with that.
2: I sort of like it just like that, right?
1: Mm-hmm. Yeah, this is how you do it, right? This is the consistency. This is the look. This is what you want. And we're going to pour that right into.
0: Look at that. Look at
2: beautiful.
1: Look at that.
0: I just like to watch the pouring.
2: Mm-hmm. I wish I could lick that. I know it has
1: it
2: eggs in it.
1: It is kind of seductive. It
0: okay,
1: is beautiful.
0: Now what
1: well,
0: do
1: I
0: you
1: mean,
0: do?
1: Hey, we got Valentine's Day coming up, right?
2: And you bake that
1: and
2: baby?
1: And then if you, you bake this baby. If you have like a deeper pan, just maybe double the filling, totally up to you. And then if you want to do this beautiful variation that I have here, this is my raspberry key lime pie.
2: Wow.
1: It's gorgeous, right?
2: And you just
1: really
2: add a little whipped cream on top?
1: Yeah, I just add a little whipped cream on top. Here, I just use some melted raspberry jam, and I kind of just spoon it over.
2: Make it marbleized.
1: Just drizzle.
0: Uh-huh.
1: Yeah, and then it just adds something special to it. Or you can bake as is.
0: How long do you bake
1: and then
0: it,
1: I just kinda
0: Jocelyn?
1: You bake for about 10, 15 minutes max. Easy. And then it comes out like this.
3: Can we see?
1: there's our traditional key lime pie.
2: Thank you.
3: Grand baby cakes rock.
1: Absolutely.
3: Thank you, Jocelyn.
1: Yes, thank you.
2: Thank you. And for this recipe, head to today.com/food.

The sun is shining, and we fired up the grill, y'all. Join me, Jocelyn Delk Adams, for a summer barbecue to remember. As a chef and cookbook author, I love to add a modern twist to classic recipes. With my tips, you can host an outdoor cookout that looks effortless and won't cost a fortune. Bringing all of your loved ones together, it makes the day that much sweeter. Booze, this party's going to be epic. Growing up, I absolutely loved summer barbecues. For me, it just felt like a time to get family and friends together and really just enjoy the weather and each other and some good food. My inspiration for a party comes from a variety of places. I love everything from travel to new restaurants. It all sort of kind of informs all of my ideas and decision making when I'm throwing a party. I guess you could call me an events rebel. I really love to break the rules. And I love that because it's really fun to sort of have something unexpected at your event. The first thing that's most important with creating an event that you absolutely love is starting with the vibe and building it with your personality. If you could bottle my personality, it would probably be like a bright orange color, so that's gonna be all through this event. I love throwing barbecues outside. If you've got a pool, which we happen to have, like why wouldn't you set an entire event around that? You know you are always at a great party when the playlist is hot. So I wanted to focus on creating a playlist that had a lot of fun, energetic songs that made people want to get up and party. I love games at events. Seriously, if we do not have games at my event, it's not one of my events. I love everything from activities that I actually make up. I mean, it's all about making sure that your guests have a good time, and games help with that. Next, make sure that you stay organized. I am truly type A, y'all, okay? I am a person who lives and breathes by spreadsheets. When I'm thinking about an event, I start with a spreadsheet so I can stay organized, keep my guests in there, keep what I've ordered, keep what I'm serving. Literally every single detail goes in that spreadsheet. For your guest list, it's truly important that you spend a lot of time thinking about who you want seated at your table. I decided to make this party all about the amazing gals in my life. I really wanted it to be this mix of amazing women that I appreciate and who I'm inspired by. And finally, create a unique menu. When I start to think about my menu planning for my barbecue, I really want to knock my guests' socks off. I love to incorporate things that are in season. So a couple recipes I'm thinking about are maybe a watermelon salad. Watermelon is in season right now, so that's going to be so fresh. Also, corn is in season. So, and I've got this like amazing corn pudding, but the key is the corn is grilled. So it's like a nice time to actually use the grill, get some nice char on that corn, and actually give it some nice texture and bite. I think I know exactly how I want this day to flow, so let's get in the kitchen and start getting that menu going. For this barbecue, I selected some of my favorite recipes that I'm gonna show you how to make. First, we're gonna start with my simple ribs. Then we're gonna move on to my elote fried corn pudding from my new cookbook, Everyday Grand, along with my watermelon salad, and then finally, my berry rhubarb punch. We're gonna get started with my simple ribs recipe, and it starts with a dry rub. I've got some Cajun seasoning here. I've got some kosher salt, gotta get some nice salt in there. I've got some mustard powder. And then I've got onion and garlic powder. I'm gonna add both of those in here. Black pepper, some smoked paprika, and I've got some chili powder. Cumin. I love cumin in literally everything. And finally, I've got some brown sugar to add some sweetness. And then we're just gonna do a quick whisk of all of this, combining it. So I started making my own spice rubs at home when I realized how easy it was to do. Like, you could literally just go in your pantry, grab all of your favorite ingredients, and pull together something that's explosive flavor-wise. I happen to like a lot of different flavors in my dry rub because I want a lot of different sensations to happen when you bite into that rib, right? You want that sweet, you want that heat, you want that nuance of flavor, and so all of these different components are gonna pull that off.
Once that's combined, we're going to get that on our ribs. These are beef ribs. And I'm going to grab some oil spray. So I like to use the oil spray. It's a little bit more controlled, and it just kind of keeps things a tiny bit cleaner during this process. The oil is going to become an adhesive for our dry rub. And then we're going to start to add our dry rub right over our ribs. And you can add as much or as little as you want. The purpose of a dry rub is really to get that flavor penetrated into our ribs. And it's going to take a little time because we're not breaking this down with what you would usually find in a wet rub. I'm going to flip these over. We're going to do another spray. And then we're going to get that dry rub all up in there as well. And you really want to push it into the meat so it really penetrates and you get all of that flavor. My favorite thing about barbecues are definitely the ribs. It's my favorite recipe. It's the quintessential barbecue recipe, right? So I think that all of my side dishes are going to be the perfect complement to this main dish because this is really hearty, but it's got so much flavor, but everything else is sort of light and refreshing. So it's a perfect complement. All right, these look nice and rubbed down. So I did a quick rinse of my hands, and now we're gonna get these ready to go into the fridge. I've got some heavy duty foil because we wanna make sure that every little crevice, everything is covered so we really get that marinade to seep in. I'm gonna go one rack at a time here. Really get it covered. The ribs are wrapped and ready to go. I'm going to add these to my baking sheet, and then I'm gonna pop this in the fridge for about 6 hours at least so we can really get that marinade in there. And then we'll be ready to grill. All right, our ribs are marinating, and now when we come back, we're gonna get into our sides.

Our ribs are marinating. I'm gonna get started on my elote fried corn pudding. This recipe was inspired by my trip to Mexico City, and I wanted to really sort of mix in some of that authentic Mexican flavor with some of my southern roots. The first step is in grilling our corn. I've got some shucked corn here, and I'm going to add a little vegetable oil to the outside of it so we can make sure that this doesn't stick to the grates once we're grilling. Now I'm going to take these out to the grill. I love adding in that char and that bite of grilled corn, and it's an amazing way to use it while it's in season too. Now that we've grilled our corn, it's time to get started on our filling. So I'm going to start here with some Mexican crema that's going to go into our big bowl. This is so rich and creamy. It's going to add so much flavor. And then I've got some melted butter. We've got 4 eggs here, and it's best that you crack them outside of the big bowl so if you get any shell, it doesn't get into your major mixture here. Now I want to zest some lime so I can add in some citrus flavor. It's really going to brighten this up. Now I've got some sugar. If you've ever had corn pudding in the South, you know it's a little bit sweet, so we gotta add in that sweet. I'm adding in some cornstarch. This is gonna help thicken everything up. And then a few spices to add some additional flavor. I've got some garlic powder, and I've got some cumin. Now this is where I get to add our grilled corn that we took off the cob. You can get that nice bite and that texture from those kernels. This is creamed corn that you can find just right in the can in your grocery store, and it's a very different texture from that grilled corn we made earlier. We're also gonna add in some cotija cheese. I'm going to mix all of this together, make sure it's nice and combined. Before we add this to our casserole dish, I'm just gonna lightly spray this so we can make sure that it doesn't stick. And then we're just gonna pour all of our corn pudding mixture right into our casserole dish. I'm gonna add some foil to this so we can have a nice even bake and it doesn't brown too much. Now I'm gonna pop this in the oven and we're gonna let this set up and get so nice and beautiful and brown, and then we'll be ready to serve. Our corn pudding is out of the oven and let's check it out. Oh my goodness. You can just see all of that grilled corn that's come to the top and this sort of creamy, custardy texture. I like to add some decorations and really take it to another level. I like to add a little bit more of the cotija cheese. And then I also like to strategically place a few little limes here, little lime slices. Adds a little color as well. I'm gonna add some cilantro too. And then finally, I'm gonna sprinkle on a little tahini, and that little brightness with that chili and lime flavor is just gonna take this up to like a whole nother level. It's so good. Our corn pudding is ready to serve, and I know the guests are gonna love this. Now it's time to get started on my watermelon salad. This watermelon salad is so perfect for this barbecue because watermelon's in season, it's sweet, it's juicy, and it reminds me of childhood when I used to have watermelon every summer. Also, this recipe is important to me because, you know, watermelon sometimes can be pretty controversial for Black people. We can feel uncomfortable sometimes having it because of the history associated with it. So with this recipe, I really wanted to sort of say, we can reclaim it. We can feel comfortable having it again, and I hope that it brings a more positive light towards this food. The first step to making my watermelon salad is pickling some onions, and this is gonna give that nice tart flavor. People have no idea how easy it is to pickle onions at home, and I'm gonna show you. So I've got some water. I'm gonna add this to my little pot here, some white vinegar, some sugar, and some salt. And then I'm gonna crank on our heat here. And we're gonna let this get to about medium-high heat. We wanna really let that sugar dissolve.
and then it's gonna be ready for pickling our onions. Our sugar has dissolved. I'm just gonna pop a garlic clove in here for some additional flavor. And then I'm gonna pour this right over our onions. Yes, yes, yes, yes, yes. I'm gonna cover this up. And now this is gonna go in the fridge for about 2 hours. Now we're gonna make our chipotle dressing. This recipe starts with our shallots. I'm going to add some oil. We wanna get our shallots sizzling in this medium heat so we can get them nice and tender. All right, these look good to go. I'm gonna add these into our blender. Now I'm gonna add in some lime juice, some red wine vinegar. Got a little honey too. Dijon mustard, some chipotle. I'm gonna add this right on in. Nice kick of flavor, we love that. And then finally, I've got some salt and pepper. Okay. That beautiful color. You can tell when the dressing is done because it's nice and smooth. You see that chipotle has blended in and it's thickened up a bit. And this is gonna be absolutely perfect on our watermelon salad, y'all. I've got my watermelon here and I'm gonna start breaking this down. You wanna make sure you have a super sharp knife. And then also, under my cutting board, I've got a little surprise here. I've got some wet paper towel right up under it to make sure that this doesn't slip and slide. It's gonna make sure that this stays in place. To begin, I'm gonna cut off the ends of my watermelon. And then I also like to cut straight down the middle. This makes it easier when you're dealing with a much larger watermelon. You can break it down much quicker. Oh yeah, look at that. I like to get it to a stable position as quickly as possible because it's much easier to maneuver and then it's not gonna roll around a lot. We want to start to take off the sides. So we're gonna remove the rind and you can actually start to do this based on just looking at the top and seeing where it guides you. And as you remove that, just put it right into your discard bowl. We're gonna get off as much of this as possible and then we're gonna go right back around once we're done and then just clean up and get off anything that we didn't before. And then once you have all of those edges and it's pretty bright and red, this is when we're gonna actually start to cut it into strips. We're making a salad, so I'm gonna go for bigger pieces. And I'm gonna take these ones in the center and then we're gonna break these down into cubes. I'm gonna cut again into wedges. And then I'm gonna cut right across again. And there you go. Now it's time to assemble our salad. I've got our cubed watermelon here and I'm just gonna add this into a big bowl. I'm gonna also add in some cucumber. I've got some heirloom tomatoes, which are quite special. The seeds are passed down from farmers every single season, so it's a special sort of hybrid there. Going to mix all of this together. And now I'm gonna add in some greens. I've got some mint, some arugula, and some basil. Sprinkle all of that in. Just kind of mix that in as well. And this is such a beautiful, colorful salad. All right. Now we're gonna add in that dressing we made earlier. Then I'm gonna do a big toss and get all of these ingredients to just really kind of soak in that dressing. What works so great about this salad is you're just going to get so many different flavor profiles. Like that sweetness from the watermelon is just going to complement that chipotle spice that you get from the dressings. It's really sort of well balanced because of all of those flavors. Now I'm gonna transfer this to our pretty bowl. Perfect. And then I'm gonna just dress this up with our pickled onion. I'm just gonna place a few right on top. So gorgeous. And then add a little of our feta cheese. And this is gonna be a hit, y'all. This is ready to serve.
you've ever been to basically any party or barbecue, you know you gotta have a good punch, and this one is great. So I've got some water here that's boiling, and we're gonna use this to create a simple syrup for this recipe. And simple syrups are usually just water and sugar, and then you can add in whatever you want so you can really sort of bring in some additional flavor, and that's what we're gonna do here. So I'm adding in our sugar to our water, and we're gonna get that to boiling temperature. And then I'm gonna add in some berries, some strawberries, some raspberries, and then finally, because rhubarb is in season right now, I'm going to add some rhubarb. I love to work it in drinks like this, and it sort of brings down that sweetness of those berries, and it's just so delicious. And finally, I'm gonna add in some mint. I'm just gonna stir all of this to combine. And then I'm going to let this come to boiling so I can really let that sugar and all of this sort of dissolve and thicken up. Once it starts to boil, you can see that color developing, that bright red color that is just gonna make that punch just pop, okay, on that barbecue table. It's gonna be so beautiful. This has been going for about 20 minutes and it's perfectly thickened and that syrup is like delicious. And we wanted to make sure that all that sugar dissolved. So now that it's cooled down a bit, I'm gonna go ahead and strain it. This is our berry rhubarb syrup and we're ready to assemble our punch. I'm gonna take my syrup here and add this right into my pitcher. I've also got some ginger ale. And I've got a little vodka here too. Gotta have a little fun. This is mama's drink right here. All right, and then I'm gonna add in some berries as well. This is gonna be just like a nice garnish. And then do a nice little stir here to combine everything. Oh yeah, that's perfect. Pour a little into this glass. You can see that gorgeous color. Those berries fly in. Look how beautiful this is. I cannot wait to serve this to our guests. And I'm actually gonna take some of this same punch and I'm gonna turn them into popsicles. Who doesn't love a popsicle during the summer? So I know they're gonna absolutely fall in love with this whole idea. I've showed you how to make most of our menu items and I've got a few more tricks up my sleeve. I'm gonna be serving a peach salad and also a family favorite potato salad. It's almost party time, guys. Next, when we come back, we...

It's the day of the barbecue, y'all. I am so excited. It's a beautiful sunny day, and I cannot wait for my guests to see the spread. My first two guests are Mercedes and Kelly. I work with both of these ladies, and they are like sisters to me, so I had to invite them to my barbecue. My next two guests are Lola and Amy. Lola was my college roommate, and Amy, she's a newer friend I met through blogging. Chanel, we met each other working together ages ago, and Ariana, she's my sorority sister. My last guest, well, you can't have a barbecue without inviting your mama, okay? So she definitely had to come. Mom, so good to see you. Yes.

0: Is anyone ready to eat?
1: Oh, yeah.
0: Yeah, let's make our way to the table. This is my watermelon salad that's in my cookbook, Everyday Grand. Enjoy. I love it. This is the main event. Simple ribs, even though they don't take a lot of effort, they taste amazing, y'all. You will love them. All right, ladies, cheers.
1: Cheers.
0: Yeah. Enjoy. Dig in. So what do you guys think of the potato salad?
2: Well, so this is really good.
3: Delicious.
0: Yeah. Look. Mama approves, that's it.
3: If I say it's good, it's good.
0: Let me tell you how long we worked on that recipe.
3: Oh,
0: there is a story with that, okay? We tested it over and over and over. I think maybe at least 20 times.
3: At least.
0: What? And my mom and dad, they were like, nope, needs this. Nope, needs more of this. Before it went into the book, they were still nervous about it. I was
3: right,
0: like, it's going into the book.
3: Yeah.
0: Right. But it's going to hit. Everyone has loved it.
3: Great. Like,
2: you did your thing, Joshua.
4: Yeah.
0: Okay, it's time for some games. Okay, this first one we're gonna play, it's called Celebrity in a Bag. Yeah. Got all these little names in here, and these are different celebrities, and you can ask all of us yes or no questions so you can guess who the celebrity is that you have.
1: Oh.
2: Yeah. Is it a girl?
0: Yes.
2: Okay. Is it an actor?
0: Yes.
2: Does she have a Grammy?
0: Yes, an EGOT, Emmy, Grammy, Oscar, Tony.
2: Oh, cool. I did not know that is what that meant. Is it Jennifer Hudson?
0: Yes! Yeah!
2: Yay!
0: Yay!
2: Thank you.
0: All right, guys, we've got popsicles. We've got a berry rhubarb, a peach sweet tea, and pink lemonade. Delicious.
1: Cheers.
0: I cannot thank you enough for coming and enjoying my good food and enjoying the company. It ain't over yet because we are going to get on the dance floor. Let's bust a move.
1: All right. All right.

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0: you're having friends over for Christmas cocktails, you'll need some delicious finger foods.
1: Wow. So we called up one of our favorites, the hostess with the mostest,
2: Elizabeth Haskell.
1: She's going to show us three easy appetizers that are always a hit with every party.
0: I don't want to say what you just called me.
1: Everybody heard.
0: But wait,
1: here's the thing.
0: We have a challenge for you guys real quick before we start this cooking segment. Elizabeth Haskell is on Instagram.
3: Yes.
0: What's your handle?
3: So it's Elizabeth Haskell Official.
0: Official. Okay. She only has how many?
1: No, and that's a lot.
3: No, that was
0: me. She said only.
3: 15,000.
1: That's a lot.
0: Well, can we just see by the end of this segment, let's see how many followers Elizabeth Haskell Official.
3: I mean, look at how cute that is.
0: Okay.
3: It's adorable. So my cute friend Julio, she has a holiday party for the girls. It's called Joy to the Girls. And you know me right now with Joy. It's all about what I'm working with. So anyway, so it's super easy hors d'oeres. Lots of fun. We're going to start with a Christmas margarita.
1: Did you make this just for us?
3: I did. Well, you know, we know you love margaritas.
1: Yes, I do.
3: And so all we did was rosemary, stick a little cranberry in there, and that's a fun garnish.
0: And what kind of margarita is it?
3: So it's cranberry juice, orange juice, lime juice, and some tequila, honey.
1: We love the tequila, which makes it look a little good.
0: By the way, I love that.
3: So listen, we have these stuffed mushrooms, which I adore because they're simple.
0: Uh-huh.
3: These are cremini's. You could use a button mushroom, pull out the center, and then we're going to go, these are some other ones that we just chopped up, we're going to put them in our pan and do a little saute.
0: Okay.
3: We've got some onions,
1: yummy.
3: We also have some red peppers, cream cheese,
1: Yes, queen, come on.
3: And then sausage.
0: And what about
3: this? That hits all the food groups, doesn't it? I mean, pretty much.
0: What's in here?
3: Oh, and that's Worcester, so let's add that too.
0: What'd you say, Worcester?
3: Worcester.
0: You call it Worcester?
3: Worcester. Worcester.
0: That's what it should be called.
3: It should be Worcester.
1: Have y'all ever had cream cheese with jelly on top and
0: pepper jelly?
1: Yeah. Pepper jelly. And that's it.
0: That's the best.
3: The last time I did it, I ate a whole block. I cannot even talk about it. It was terrible. Okay. So now we'll stuff them. And then the great thing is you can make these ahead. You can also take these little jokers and freeze them.
0: Do you cook these or you just leave it like
3: that? Yeah. So once they stuff, then they're going to go into the oven. Crazy. And then we're going to cook them for 350 for about 5 to 10 minutes.
1: I have to say, without the cream cheese, that would be a flop.
3: You have to have the cream cheese. Yeah.
1: Right?
3: And then it also makes a great dip. You could just serve that with tortilla chips, too.
1: Yes, ma'am. Okay.
3: Now, pecans. We love our pecans. This is one of my favorite gifts to give.
0: Oh.
3: You know, just as a little holiday thing.
1: Yeah, cute.
3: These have been soaking in maple sugar and maple syrup and water.
1: And now we're
3: adding. Then I have salt, cayenne, and paprika. Mix it up. Sheet pan. 350 degrees. Yes, bake them. Set a timer, people.
1: Why?
3: You're going to burn them. You're going to burn them, and they're expensive.
1: Yeah.
3: Nuts are expensive, y'all.
1: Okay, now.
3: They are.
1: Now, nuts are expensive, but the best holiday dish, in my opinion, is a brie cheese. You said we're bringing it back.
3: Okay.
1: It didn't go anywhere.
3: So it never went anywhere for you.
0: So what are you doing right now?
3: So I'm taking off the top of this brie because, honey, we're going to stuff it.
0: And then
3: we're going to wrap it. And it is going to be divine.
0: And you're going to stuff it and wrap it.
3: So we pull it off.
0: Okay.
3: Now, then what we're going to do is we're going to add that honey. And it's a praline brie because we know New Orleans is your part.
1: What should I do?
3: Yeah, drizzle it.
0: Drizzle it.
3: And then we're going to take those spiced pecans. And you could use any nut. Yes, you could do walnuts.
1: Uh-huh. Could you use
3: And they don't even have to be spiced. They could just be toasted.
0: Dark
3: now add
0: top.
3: That. Uh-huh.
0: Okay.
3: And now let's get our brown sugar. And you're just going to kind of pack it on top.
0: Oh, put it all in there?
3: Yeah.
0: Okay, and then
3: just kind of press it. Now watch. So then we're coming over here.
1: Put it in your phyllo.
3: And then this is puff pastry.
1: Oh,
0: puff pastry.
3: So do you see how easy? And don't get nervous. You know, there were always things because I wasn't like classically trained. Shocker.
0: You're just good.
3: And so there were things like puff pastry that I would go, well, I can't do puff pastry.
0: That's
3: how do you buy it in a box? And then,
0: then what do you
3: and
0: doing?
3: Then you all you do is just,
0: wash.
3: Yeah, a little egg wash. And that's going to give us that gorgeous color.
0: My
3: You're going to put this into an oven. 350 degrees.
0: How many minutes?
1: This is my favorite.
3: You know, just till it's brown and runny and gooey and fabulous, honey.
1: Now, can I ask a question?
3: People are not going to leave this.
1: Can I ask you something?
3: Yes, yes.
1: For some reason, whenever I do this, the top burns. Am I doing something wrong?
3: Okay, number one, preheat your oven.
1: Okay.
3: Okay? Put it in the middle of the oven.
1: Okay.
3: If it starts to get dark, don't panic. Just cover it with foil and keep cooking it.
0: Foil.
3: Okay?
0: Foil.
3: Foil.
0: Okay, so how many did you have before? 15,
1: how many followers?
0: They're almost at 16,000. We're going to get
1: more. Are we? 16,000?
0: Almost. We're
3: going
0: to keep it going,
3: so we got 500. We can keep going.
1: No, we got 800. Let's keep it.
3: Oh, we got 800. Okay. That's
0: listen,
3: awesome.
0: Listen, this is what we want. Elizabeth High School
3: Official.
0: Elizabeth High School Official.
1: You guys, she's the best recipes. She's
0: best.
1: Hilarious. She's such a
0: Let's
1: fun
0: go.
1: Follow. All right. To get...

0: All right, this morning on Today Food, we are answering the age-old summer party question, what can I bring? Well, today, contributor Elizabeth Highschool has two delicious summer salad recipes, and no pressure, Elizabeth. But there are three Yankees eating your food. We need them to be in good health. I hope this
1: they're
0: is good cute. And tasty.
1: They're cute. They're cute.
2: They're cute.
3: Honey.
2: They want ribs. I don't know if you want this.
0: You're here on salad day. Sorry.
4: We told them to stay away from the drinks, though.
0: Yeah. She's got a heavy pour.
3: Absolutely. So, I mean, y'all know it's hot as the hinges of hell in the South right now. And nobody wants to be sweating in the kitchen. So we're going to do these great, easy salads that we can pull together quickly.
5: Okay.
3: All right. So now I'm going to get you. Yes.
0: I've never shaved a vegetable.
5: I still don't like you with knives.
3: No. She is wonderful.
5: No. Are you
3: all right,
5: sure
3: so here
5: school?
3: We go. Take off the ends here. Very
5: don't
3: good.
5: Be so snappy about
3: and then
5: it.
3: We're going to shave it just like this.
0: Oh, okay.
5: Careful.
3: Look at you. Okay, Maddie, you got it. Yeah, okay, keep going.
0: Yeah, real confident.
3: So now we go in here. Now,
5: wait,
3: with our fennel.
5: Like it. You're making.
3: And then with our fennel.
5: Come on.
3: I had such high hopes. All right, let's move on over. Let's move to the fennel then.
5: Okay, you move to the fennel.
3: Yes. All right. Now, if you don't love fennel.
0: Oh, you're better at that.
3: If you don't love fennel, you can always use celery. Mm-hmm. That's a great option. We're going to put that in there. And then we're going to start making our dressing.
0: You're moving so fast for us. Okay, yes, keep going. All right, we're shaving.
3: So we've got a little bit of honey. We've got some Dijon. Mm-hmm. We also have got some lemon juice.
5: Mm-hmm. Okay.
3: And then we're going to slowly drizzle the oil in here.
2: Yankees love it.
3: Y'all like it?
2: Pause for Yankees' reaction. Okay, what are y'all doing? What do you think?
6: Delicious.
3: You know, and that's the thing. I mean, really, y'all forget
6: feels like
3: it.
6: Listen, summer.
3: We need to drink.
0: Yes.
3: That's not fair. They're drinking, and I want to drink.
0: I know, but they got a game. When's the next game?
3: So these
6: tonight.
3: Tonight.
2: Oh, no. They're going to be mad.
3: I'm going to be the reason. They got drunk on the Today Show.
0: Please win, or we're going to have angry Yankees fans.
6: These are virgins.
2: No, I don't
3: know. Okay.
2: These
3: so now
2: virgin.
3: We're gonna.
0: Oh my God, that is
3: raw. It is a peach and Aperol margarita. You know we love a margarita.
0: Okay, this is beautiful. Now
3: it
0: what do we
3: do? So now what we do is we're gonna add pine nuts. We're adding pine nuts. We're adding parmesan.
0: Okay, sorry, I got distracted.
3: We're gonna add that vinaigrette that I just made.
0: Yep.
3: Let's get the vinaigrette in there.
5: Yep,
3: the
5: dump it in. Mm-hmm.
3: Yes,
0: and
3: please.
0: The fennel too. The whole thing.
3: And then yes,
0: okay,
3: and then I want you to
0: watch me toss.
3: And then you're gonna toss.
0: What about these?
3: All right, now this salad is one of my favorite things. It's everything from the farmer's market.
0: Yeah, that's it.
3: Well, yeah, that's it. It's just a super easy salad.
0: We'll just move on. We don't have time for all that.
3: So
0: we got to keep it cooking.
3: All right, so here we are. This is farmer's market salad. The deal is, if it grows together, it goes together, okay?
5: Oh, what does
3: so
5: that mean?
3: So we have, because corn, peaches.
5: Oh, okay, got it.
3: If you see it at a farmer's market, it's all going to go together. Mm-hmm. So it doesn't matter. You can put anything you love in there.
0: Okay. Mm-hmm.
3: Now, this is my favorite trick.
5: So wait, when you've got... Doing.
3: You've got all these little tomatoes.
0: Yeah,
3: okay?
0: I want to see this.
3: So we're going to put this on top, and then you just cut straight through.
4: That's
3: isn't
4: a
3: that
4: pro
3: fun?
4: Tip.
3: Yes.
6: Come on. That's a life hack.
5: That's a hack, right?
3: So then we're going to add this in.
4: That's a life hack.
3: And then I've got smoked chicken. Now, listen, you can just go to your local barbecue stand, pick up some smoked chicken.
5: Stick it in.
3: Or, I mean, you can smoke your own.
5: Okay.
3: I think that's legal in y'all's state
4: now.
3: Isn't it? Yeah, I thought so.
0: Not in Mississippi.
3: All right, so let's mark on our vinaigrette.
0: Okay.
3: No, yeah, not in Mississippi, not yet. Not ever, probably. Mm. All right, so let's go ahead and add some lemon juice to this.
0: Lemon juice.
3: And then we've got balsamic.
0: Mm-hmm.
3: We're going to throw in 2 cloves of garlic.
0: Mm. Just whole like that?
3: Uh-huh. Okay. Because we're going to blend it.
0: Okay.
3: And then a little bit of zest, which we love a zester.
0: Yes, and what's this?
3: And the Parmesan's going to go
0: the
3: in.
0: The whole thing?
3: It's a Parmesan vinaigrette.
7: What's the drink, Elizabeth?
3: Yeah, the drink is a peach and Aperol margarita.
7: Oh. Yes. That's fantastic.
3: I mean, is it not one of the best things you've ever put in your mouth?
7: It is so good.
0: Yankees like it. We're out of time.
3: Enjoy it.
6: It's delicious.
3: Okay.
6: Yes. Amazing.
3: Thank you
6: very much.
0: All right,
6: I'm going to need this recipe.
0: They're all fueled up and liquored
3: ready
0: up for the game tonight.
3: Liquored up for the game.
0: Thanks, Elizabeth. You'd have it no other way. If you want to get your hands on these recipes, go to today.com/food.
8: We've got Elizabeth Highschool here, and you guys are cooking up skirt steaks and roasted vegetables. But I've never been on this side of you during a cooking segment.
0: Well, believe me, I've never been on this side of a cooking segment. But we are making skirt steak, and Elizabeth's going to help me. But we made this on the first episode. yes, have a show yes, that's yes, about yes, to roll yes. out. It's easy if I can do it.
8: But why did you want to have a cooking show?
0: I wanted to learn to cook. You guys know, the 10 years I've been on this show, they've been trying for 10 years to teach me how. Mm-hmm. And I was like, I never learn, because what they do is they set it all
3: up. We do it all.
0: And then I'm like, dump it, and oh, it's presto done. I'm like, I don't know how to cut.
8: Yeah. Right.
0: I don't know how to grill cheese. Yeah. I don't know how to do it. So I was like, okay, let's do it, but we got
3: to. And every time I would try to take over, she would say, no,
0: I need to cut it. I want to learn.
8: Now, have you actually gone out on your own and tried this at home?
0: Yes, I committed for myself to make every single thing, and I've done almost all the recipes.
1: You made a Valentine's Day dinner for Mike.
0: I did. I made a filet mignon for Mike with roasted vegetables.
8: I'm inspired.
5: Let's get to the roasted vegetables.
8: I can dream.
0: There's a whole awesome breakfast episode that's coming up in a couple weeks where it's like homemade pancakes that are easy and delicious. My kids were dying. I put chocolate chips in them. I learned how to fry an egg properly. Don't laugh.
8: It's an omelet.
1: It's
8: not easy.
1: Okay. How about vegetables?
8: Okay,
0: this is roasting vegetables. I think, we have this easy peasy little thing.
8: Calvin uses the same knife, so this is great.
3: Wow. Now, she can use the knife.
0: You put the baby knife in here. I can handle it. Okay, this is easy. Well, this is just slicing. I mean, anybody who uses zucchini. But anyway.
8: You're going really fast in this.
0: I know. Wait, actually, Elizabeth told
1: you. What slices are?
3: Very, very well.
0: I don't know.
3: Why are you asking?
1: Does it matter what thickness the slices are?
3: Well, exactly. Yes, you do. Remember our roasting chart. We want to make sure that they're all uniform pieces so that they're going to cook at the same time. Right?
8: This is incredible. These are all the same thickness.
3: You're going to get all of these methods and techniques that you'll be able to use in your own cooking. Mm-hmm. This chart is unbelievable.
0: So it has all the... Show the chart. This chart, I framed this. I framed it and put it in my house.
3: So different vegetables, how long you cook them, salt, pepper, toss, don't crowd them on the pan. Right. It just kind of has, it's like your little cheat sheet.
0: I love it tells you what each vegetable, how long you roast it.
1: It's
3: okay, very
1: simple.
3: Nice.
0: Let's say you did
8: that
0: presto.
8: Incredible.
0: Okay, now listen, be generous with your oil. That's what Elizabeth High School would say. Don't be cheap
3: about
0: it.
3: It's a four-syllable word.
0: And then be generous with your salt. Like, I always was really not. And then also, I am weird. I never want to touch anything, but they let me wear gloves. Like, hands are probably dirty.
3: Okay.
0: Here, I'll use these.
3: Use that.
0: Anyway, you put them on there, and then you roast
3: for... Make sure they're coated.
8: What's the temperature? How long?
3: So these are going to go in 450 degrees.
8: 450?
3: Uh-huh. So because we want it to caramelize, we want that beautiful
0: But look,
3: color.
0: When you set it on the tray and just use a non-sheet like this and separate it, make sure they have room.
1: Okay, well, how about the
3: Did y'all just hear what she said? She
0: don't
3: said,
0: crowd
3: don't
0: them.
3: Crowd the vegetables.
1: Don't
3: look
1: crowd
3: at
1: the vegetables.
3: You.
1: Right.
0: Listen, I made roasted broccoli. It was delicious.
3: Okay, so now here we are.
0: This is the skirt steak. It's because it's almost as big as your skirt. You can go all around, so you got to cut it. Where's my knife? Oh, here, watch out. So you cut, right?
3: Yes, yes.
0: Okay, so you just trim it like this?
3: Uh-huh.
0: So there.
3: Just because we want to make sure it's going to be able to fit in the pan.
0: Okay.
3: Now, if you're doing this at home and you have a grill, that's great. Mm-hmm. We don't. So let's go ahead and make our marinade.
0: We're going to
3: add our...
0: Okay, this is like some...
3: bear chipotle peppers.
0: Yeah, exactly.
8: Okay.

0: About 3 minutes per side is all you're going to need to do.
1: Okay, but wait, am I I thought we marinated this overnight.
0: Put your meat in the marinade now. Mm-hmm. And anything, 4 hours, 8 hours.
2: Right. In the fridge.
0: Know, exactly.
1: Mm-hmm. But then when you take it out, you want to pat it dry.
0: Uh-huh. God, look at this. I mean, she's
1: pat it dry.
3: Yes. Okay. I love this.
1: Then you coat your pan. I like to use a cast iron.
0: Yes.
1: You coat it with like canola oil or whatever. Uh-huh. Right?
2: And then, once you cook it, you got to let it rest, right?
0: You do.
1: You let it rest for about 10 minutes
0: Thank you.
1: I'm sorry. Did you have any more?
2: And what about can you cook it against the grain? Cut it against the grain?
1: If you don't know what you're doing.
2: How do you cut that?
1: But since I do, you cut against the grain like that, right?
2: Look at that.
1: Yes. She's so happy. Everyone's holding their breath in the Today cooking department.
0: Especially me.
1: Yeah, because it's like, did
3: You've
1: she really
3: a really
1: learn
3: good
1: anything?
3: Coach.
1: But I've learned a lot.
3: It's delicious.
2: Terrific.
1: And maybe, honestly, I'm just a little more confident to try.
2: We're so
3: you inspire their life lessons, Billy.
1: Yes.
2: There you go.
0: I mean, I could cry. I swear. I'm so proud of you.
3: We're on a journey.

0: Today, contributor Elizabeth High School is going to show all of us how to use those fresh summer veggies in two great recipes. Let us tell you about her book, shall we? Her new book, it's called Come On Over, Southern Delicious for Every Day and Every Occasion. So good to have you back.
1: It's so good to be back.
0: I mean, yes.
1: I'm serious. I'm the happiest person in New York City right now. I've just been thrilled to be here.
0: We want to know how to make this.
1: This is my favorite thing. I love eggplant. But I think people, number one, a lot of people just say, I don't like eggplant. Yeah. Well, they've never had
0: it
1: cooked properly.
0: Right.
1: Or they just don't know how to cook it.
0: That's me.
1: This is the key. You have to salt it before you start, okay?
2: Otherwise, it's just a watery mess.
1: What happens is, yes, it has a lot of moisture. It also can be a little bit bitter. If you salt it, though, it's going
0: to
1: draw the moisture out and
0: the bitterness. You put it in there.
1: So we're going to chop it up.
0: Right.
1: You're going to salt it.
0: Okay.
1: And then you're going to let it sit for about 20 minutes.
0: And you don't have to peel it.
1: You don't have to peel it for this recipe.
0: Okay.
1: Then you're going to pull it out of that, and you do have to drain it. Otherwise, this is going to be too salty.
0: Okay.
1: You won't be able to use it.
0: Okay,
1: so we have our tomatoes. These are fresh, beautiful tomatoes with their juice. We're going to do a little bit of olive oil, a little bit of salt, and then that's going to go in the oven.
0: Now,
1: the reason we're doing that is because we want to deepen it. We want it to caramelize. And that's what's going to happen by roasting it. Okay.
0: If you by chance don't have time to cut up tomatoes, can you use canned
1: absolutely and out of season?
0: Okay.
1: So if you're in the winter, absolutely.
0: Okay.
1: All right. Now watch
0: look at all that garlic.
1: Yes. So we're going to go garlic, whole clove. See, you don't even have to chop that
0: up. Easy.
1: And then everything's just going to go in.
0: Oh, that's. Yeah, okay.
1: That was a little bit of olive oil already in there.
0: Yeah.
1: And then we're going to give it a stir.

0: This is something, you know, I mean, for a Monday night, there's no reason in the world that we can't make it special.
1: Okay.
0: Did you see how long that took me?
1: Oh,
0: and
1: yeah,
0: I know you say that you're not a good chopper, but you can use big pieces. It could be big, huge pieces, as long as they're all the same size. We just want it to
1: cook. And you just serve it and eat it just like that.
0: A little bit of basil on top.
1: Wait, this is this?
0: Yes.
1: This is phenomenal.
0: I know it is.
1: I was thinking it's going to be harder.
2: So easy. What's in
0: here? So then we add a little bit of vinegar at the end, and that just kind of gives it another level of flavor.
2: Oh, my gosh.
0: Now, this can be served room temperature, cold. It's perfect for summer entertaining.
1: Because
2: sit it out for a while.
0: Put it in there. Done. Okay. Now, we're going to have some leftovers. I always double that recipe.
1: Hence, make ahead Monday.
0: Yes. And so this is the thing. This is going to knock your socks off.
1: Okay, do it.
0: It is a vegetable lasagna. We're going to use our ratatouille.
1: Okay.
0: We do make a bechamel, which is just a cream sauce. Okay.
2: Okay.
0: So we have a little bit of flour. We're adding this to our butter, which is already in here. Now, you have got to whisk this, or it is going to lump all up on you, and you do not want a lumpy cream sauce.
1: Okay.
0: But see how nice that is, Dylan?
2: It's so creamy.
0: We also have a bay leaf in here.
1: I was just about to say, you put a bay leaf in there. Okay.
0: Now, this is my favorite.
2: Nutmeg.
0: So, if you're going to use nutmeg, you please get the whole cloves.
2: Okay.
0: And use your grater.
2: Yes,
0: all right?
2: And you don't need much.
0: Because, you don't need much. Because the other, once it's grated, it really loses a lot of its flavor.
2: Okay.
0: And if you don't have one of these, you need a grater. Everybody needs a grater. I'm telling you,
1: they are
0: the best. They are the best. Now, this is not what you use on your feet, though, if you have calluses. All right? This is stays in the kitchen.
1: Might be a bit much.
0: Don't be taking this in the bathroom. Okay, good.
2: This is why we missed you.
0: Now, we're going to add a little bit of salt to this, and now we're going to add our milk.
2: Cream or milk?
0: This is just milk.
2: Okay.
0: And then it's going to thicken up because we have that flour and butter mixture. Mm. Let that get a little bit thick.
2: Okay.
0: Now, here's the fun part.
1: Okay.
0: Now, I've gotten a little spoiled with these. These are the no-bake lasagna noodles.
2: My language.
0: Yes. Yes.
2: So you don't bake
1: but they're yummy.
0: No, you don't. You're going to bake them in here, and they work beautifully. You don't have to use them. You could certainly use regular, obviously.
1: Okay.
0: Now, here's our fabulous ratatouille.
1: Yum, yum.
0: Don't y'all love it when I speak fancy French? I practiced that in the mirror all morning. I was like, ratatouille. It works. So
1: oh my gosh.
0: We have our ratatouille, and then we're going to do a layer of cheese.
1: Oh, okay. Stop it.
0: Then we do our layer of bechamel.
2: Baby's kicking a lot right now.
0: He is
2: excited about
1: this. I don't have a baby in there.
0: He's starving. And then the beautiful bechamel.
1: So you just
0: Did you get a bite?
1: Are you kidding me?
0: Get in there.
1: This is a good time.
0: Yeah.
1: So the way you would do sauce, so to speak, you do it with the shot.
0: Exactly. Now, my husband, Luke, he doesn't think he's eating unless he has meat. Do you understand? Like, he's like, we didn't eat supper. What about Italian sausage? Cooked Italian sausage. Or you could even do ground beef. Lamb sausage. Oh, my gosh. Lamb sausage. Yeah. So then I'm going to cook that on the side. I'm going to sprinkle it on top of my vegetables. And then we're going to go and finish it.
1: But can I tell you something?
0: What, Angel?
1: This might be the best veggie lasagna I've ever had.
2: This is delicious.
1: This is ridiculous.
2: And the bechamel sauce just ties it all together.
0: It does. It's
2: just so creamy
0: and delicious.
1: Here's the thing. Everybody at home knows I tell the truth, right?
0: Yes,
1: especially about food. This is worth going to today.com/food and getting this recipe. Home run for you.
0: Thank you, honey.
1: So good.
0: Thank you, honey.
2: Delicious.
0: I appreciate it.
1: You know it's good when we pack it up for lunch a little later.
0: Roasting the tomatoes really do help, doesn't it?
2: Wow. So good.
0: Yes, all right. Make sure you get that book. Come on over.
1: Come on over. So good to see you in person.
2: Say it one more time.
0: Come on over.
2: Yes, come on over.

0: with the temperatures heating up and people starting to throw larger gatherings, it's time to get you ready to host some friends and family for a hearty meal.
1: And who better? Who better than our friend and hostess with the mostest, Elizabeth Haskell? She's going to help us out. She's got a new cookbook out. It's called Come On Over, and she's got a Fix Ahead Friday recipe that's perfect for weekend brunch. First of all, we love you.
0: Yes. And, oh, my Lord. Elizabeth, I have that dress, but I couldn't zip it. I couldn't zip it up.
2: Okay, that's kind of funny because it's barely zipped. It took two people to get me in this damn thing. But, yeah, so I'm only going to keep it on for just a few minutes trying to breathe here and get through this segment.
0: You're the best hostess.
1: Yeah, and I like that you can make something ahead because often you feel like you got to make it. And here they come. They're coming in the door.
2: I'm going to tell you something right now. I don't know where Lionel Richie's kids were, but that song Easy Like a Sunday Morning is ridiculous because it's not. I mean, you're trying to get kids dressed. You've got Sunday school or you got a soccer game. You got something. You're looking for cleats. You're running around. This we can make today and you can serve it on Sunday, Saturday morning. And it's one less thing that you've got to do. All right, we have eggs, and we're going to mix these up really well, and then we're adding our milk. This is actually half and half. You could use milk, but I just, you know, why not? It's Sunday morning.
0: It's not for the lactose insensitive, but that's okay.
2: Exactly. We've got a little salt. We also have our sugar, a little bit of vanilla. And I'm going to tell you something. Vanilla is expensive. But do not buy the imitation vanilla. Oops. It's just a sad imitation, all right?
0: I buy
2: spend
0: that.
2: The money.
1: Don't get it.
2: I know it's hard.
1: Why? Because it tastes...
2: I felt the same way.
1: Why?
2: Because it just makes that much difference. The flavor is incredible in real vanilla.
0: I'm going to tell Henry to start cutting the coupons for something else, you know?
2: Exactly. It's 10 times the price, but you need it. All right, here we go. We've got our blueberries. What I did, I tossed a little bit of flour in with my blueberries so that this doesn't turn purple. That's going to coat our blueberries. It's going to I'm telling you, it's going to protect them. We're going to put those right on in. And now we have our French bread chunk.
0: Yeah. Okay. It's got to be French bread. Is that like a baguette or something?
2: Well, I mean, you could use a baguette. Any day-old bread, really, is going to be great. You know, if you've got French bread or an Italian loaf. Now I'm adding cinnamon. Mm-hmm. And then we have some cream cheese. Oh. And you want to make sure that it's room temperature. I did cut it up into small pieces just so that it will kind of blend. All right, what are y'all laughing at?
0: Well, we just love, you know,
2: y'all laughing at me.
0: No, we're laughing because of the amount of cream cheese you just poured in that bowl.
1: You're just like,
0: we know that you're Southern by that bowl
2: it's
0: right there.
2: It's Sunday morning, y'all.
1: Okay, now
2: it's
1: what are we doing?
2: A treat. Okay, now here we go. We take our greased
0: pan
2: 9x13 casserole dish. If you don't have one, you need to get one. especially if you're going to get my book, Come On Over, because literally every other recipe calls for a 9x13. and then we're just going to take this butter. Yeah. And did you notice my cute butter cow?
1: We love
2: this is something else that everybody needs is a butter cow.
0: Do we really need a butter cow? We need one, Elizabeth?
2: Yes, because then you can keep this. Room temperature butter is always at your disposal. It's fantastic. I'm telling you. All right,
1: okay,
2: so here we go. This is going to go right into our oven. Now, if you're actually making this recipe, though, I mean, obviously we're doing this for TV today, but you're going to leave it in the refrigerator at least overnight.
0: Okay.
2: So that's the great news. We're going to make it ahead, and then look at this,
1: Let's see.
0: Elizabeth.
2: Have you ever?
1: Oh, my gosh.
0: Beautiful.
1: And how do you serve it? How do you serve it up?
2: Do a nice big spoonful, and then it's going to go onto our plate. You could do a little bit of powdered
1: sugar
2: on top.
1: Okay.
2: And,
1: we got a rock and roll,
2: and
1: we love you.
2: We love you, too.
0: Get Elizabeth's new book. Come on over. She says you can entertain anywhere at today.com/shop.

Spring has sprung. You're cordially invited to join me, Elizabeth Heiskell, for an outdoor brunch in my hometown, Oxford, Mississippi. Honey, I've catered many brunches over the years, and let me tell you, I've learned a trick or two, and I'm going to share them with you. From creating an event that's simple yet elevated, to building a menu that's easily plated. Pouring simple sips that will leave you feeling just fine. You don't have to go overboard to have a good time. These tips will make planning oh so fast and will have you making memories that will last. So let's get to it. We've got a lot to do. Welcome to Mississippi. We're so excited to have you. I love planning parties. And the beginning is when all of your creative juices are flowing. And this is one of my favorite ways to kind of rein everything in and start to really get a path that this party is going to take. Whether you're a first-time hostess or someone that caters parties all the time, I'm telling you, the key is to keep it simple. Because if you keep it simple, there's less stress, your cost is going to be lower, and that means it's going to be three times the fun. I'm going to start pulling things that really resonate with me. I've decided that I really want to have this brunch on the porch. In the South, we absolutely love our porches. And so that's why I've decided to go ahead and have a big, long table on the front. And that's where we're going to have brunch. It's been a while since we've all gathered together. I think everyone's kind of been, you know, hibernating in their homes during winter. The idea of them all sitting around this wonderful long table, I think it's going to be really magical. I normally gravitate towards pink. I have beautiful pink plates. I have pink napkins, but I've used them before. So I am going to go in a different colorway. So we have lots of blue. So I really think that I'm going to go with blue. It's the color of the sky. It's like a robin egg blue. To me, it screams fresh and bright and fun. I love the combination of spring green and blue. There are a lot of ways that we can bring these colors in, and that may be with the glassware, or maybe it's with the plates, maybe it's with the napkins. I love flowers, and these hydrangeas are really speaking to me. On our porch, we even had a little nest that had tiny baby birds in it last year, and I really haven't been able to get over that. Maybe we can work birds into this some way. Nothing screams brunch like eggs. We need to think of something that's going to hold, that maybe even that we could reheat, like a frittata, or, I know. Yes, we'll do a quiche, and then we can cook that ahead of time, and then it reheats beautifully. I like to do something that is a little bit heartier, you know, maybe even with a pastry. I know. Okay, the sausage pinwheels. Let's think about those. So if we have the quiche, as my mom always said, well, what are you going to have that's green on the plate? And I want to remember that. So I'm going to put this green here. Asparagus are in season right now, so that might be kind of fun. I feel like the salad is going to look better on the plate. And then the dressing that's left over, we're going to make that into a guest gift. So we can add that into something. Maybe a baby mason jar with a lid, and then put that... maybe at the door when they leave. No, because then they're going to forget it. Nobody's going to remember it. Oh, okay, no. I think what we'll do is we're going to put that on the table. Yes, honey, we are getting ready. We are almost there. Then we need to think about dessert, and spring is strawberries. And I'm thinking I'm just going to buy a pound cake. We're going to cheat that, and that's okay. Sometimes we need a little break. Oh, a sweet twist on the classic. Okay, I'm glad I cut that one out because that reminds me. We need to think about a cocktail. I'm kind of tired of mimosas. I love them, don't get me wrong, but I want to do something that's a little bit unusual and fresh. Yes, so lemons. So we'll do lemons instead of oranges, and we're going to do my lemon sparkler. Still, we're going to get those bubbles, that same festive feel, but just a little different takes. Okay, I'm really loving the way that this is looking. I think our menu is perfect. Lots that we can do ahead of time. We've committed to the blue and the spring green. So now that we've got this, another way that I get inspired is going to the fabric store. You can get a great deal on remnant fabric pieces, and then I'll use that for the table runner. That way you're not committed to spending a lot of money on a tablecloth that you may only use once. This one seems a little bit too busy to me. And then, of course, we love the birds. So I really do think that this is going to be it.
I absolutely love this. I just don't think that there's anything more spring-like than this runner. We're going to come up with a schedule, and that will include everything from shopping to cooking, and then those final touches, the day of the party. We've drawn out our inspiration, and now we have a plan. So let's get to work. We've selected our runner, and we know it's going to be the focal point. We need to make sure that it's pressed and ready to go. Once those are pressed, then we can pull out all of our plates, all of our glassware, and go ahead and find a spot in your home that you can leave all of this ready to go on the morning of the brunch. This is the perfect time to pull out those things that are special to you. For me, that's my silver strawberry baskets and colorful glasses. For things that you don't actually own, you can always borrow them from a friend. We know we're going to give our vinaigrette as our guest gift. And this is the time when we have to decide, what are we going to put that in? Let's go ahead and get those things ordered and ready. This is also the time to go ahead and make your cook list. A cook list is a perfect way to manage your time in the kitchen. I'm going to put the sausage pin wheels at the beginning, and then it will lead all the way up to the day of the brunch. This is the point in time when you can go ahead and pull your vases out, get them washed, and make sure that they're ready for the flowers. But listen, don't think that you have to break the bank when dealing with flowers. The secret to making a store-bought bouquet amazing is to cut it open and then use individual flowers and group them according to their color. These little vases are also perfect because you don't have to do a lot to them. Just a few buds and you're finished. And coming up next...

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2: We've chosen a menu that is super simple. We're going to start with sausage pinwheels, and then we have a beautiful quiche Lorraine, as well as a simple green salad with my versatile vinaigrette, and don't forget the pound cake with a little bourbon whipped cream and fresh spring strawberries. You know, you have to remember the whole goal of this brunch is to try to do as much as possible ahead of time. So we're going to go ahead and start with the sausage pinwheels. We're going to go ahead and put the puff pastry on our cutting board. So we just want to flour our puff pastry just a little bit, just so that it doesn't stick to the roller. And I'm even going to put a little bit of flour on my rolling pin. So we're going to roll this out until it's just about the size of our rolling pin. And that's going to be perfect. And now we're going to take our sausage. So this is just breakfast sausage. It's not been cooked. And, you know, I'm sorry. Hands are sometimes your best tool. What you want to do is just get a thin layer, and it needs to be even so that when we do get ready to roll this, we don't have any spots that are too thick. So you want to make sure that you're leaving a border. Really about an inch all the way around will be perfect. So now we're going to sprinkle our cheese on top and then a few green onions. Just a sprinkle is really about all you need. So we're going to roll this up on the longest side. And what you want to do is kind of roll and press. Roll and press. You want to make sure that you're evenly rolling this. And then I'll just kind of smoosh these ends down here. And now, as you can see, we have our little seam here. Just take your fingers and press it. And so now we'll just wrap it in plastic wrap and stick it in the refrigerator. It's going to chill overnight. And then right before our guests arrive tomorrow morning, we're going to pull it out, we'll slice it, cook it, and everyone is going to love it. We're going to go ahead and start on the quiche Lorraine. So we're going to start with a purchased pie crust. And I'm not embarrassed about it or ashamed to admit it. We've got a lot of things to do to get ready for this party. And this is just a little time saver. We do want to flour our pie crust. So just give it a nice sprinkle. And then I'm also going to sprinkle my rolling pin. And then we just want to roll it out a bit. And so we will take our crust. We're going to place it into our dish. So now you can see we have plenty of extra dough that's spilling over the side so that we can make a gorgeous ruffled edge. And you want to make sure that you fold these edges under, not only because it's going to be pretty, but also because it's going to cook evenly. And now if you'll take your two fingers and almost make a little V, and then you take your thumb here. And that's it. Look at how easy. I mean, oh my Lord, look at that. So it's very simple. It takes a little bit of time, but it's really going to make the difference in the way this final quiche looks. And your guests will never guess that this crust was store-bought. But these are the little details that will make all the difference in this amazing brunch. And now we're going to go ahead and add our bacon. Just know that with quiche, it's almost like a blank canvas. You know, there's hardly anything that you can't put in here that wouldn't be delicious. So if bacon is not your thing, I feel very sorry for you. Feel free to maybe add spinach or tomatoes. And now we'll add our cheese. And now it's time for the filling. We're just going to crack one egg. And then we're going to add our flour. So this recipe is a little bit different, because we do add flour to the egg and whisk it very, very well. It helps to stabilize the custard, making it super light and very fluffy. So now that this is mixed, we can go ahead and add the rest of our eggs. So we want to mix this very, very well. And now we're going to go ahead and season this. So we're going to add a pinch of cayenne and 1/2 teaspoon of salt. And, you know, normally we would say salt and pepper to taste. You really don't want to taste raw eggs. So that's why we're being really precise on this. And also, eggs really need to be seasoned well. And now that's been mixed in. And we're going to add our cream. And there we are. Just a little cream. I mean, you know, there is nothing wrong with a little cheese, bacon, butter, and cream. And so now we are going to use a whole nutmeg. If you don't have whole nutmeg or can't find it, you can certainly use the nutmeg that's already ground. But I do have to tell you, it's worth the effort. This step is pretty important in the final product and the way that it tastes. And now this is completely mixed in. We're going to pour it right over our cheese and bacon mixture. We're going to just mix up the bacon and the cheese a little bit. So we have 10 friends coming tomorrow, and I decided to go ahead and make 2 quiches just to make sure that everybody has enough. And then this is going to go into a 350-degree oven until it's completely cooked. The great news is about a quiche is that it doesn't mind being reheated. The quality will be the exact same. The taste will be the exact same. What you're looking for is a beautiful golden crust, but then you have to make sure that the middle is set. You can even take a knife and insert it, and if it comes out clean, then you know you are ready to pull these quiches out. So we're gonna put these on the board to cool, and once they've cooled completely, we're gonna cover them before we put them in the refrigerator. And then tomorrow, before our guests arrive, we'll just have to reheat them. So now the quiche is done and it's in the refrigerator. So we can go ahead and make our vinaigrette. Obviously, we don't want to dress the salad this early because it would be a soggy mess, but we can make this vinaigrette ahead of time. So we're going to start with apple cider vinegar. And there aren't many ingredients to this vinaigrette, but each one of them is very important. Now we will add our honey, and that's really going to kind of offset the tartness of the apple cider vinegar. And then we have our garlic and then Dijon. Most vinaigrette recipes that you see have the addition of some type of mustard. So we have two things that do not love each other. We have oil and we have vinegar. And I kind of consider the Dijon sort of it's like the marriage counselor between two people that don't get along. It's really going to help bind the ingredients to make a smooth, velvety vinaigrette. Now we're going to season with our pepper. And then we have our salt. Now, I do want to give this a nice whisk. Make sure that this is thoroughly mixed. And then we're going to add our olive oil. You want to make sure that you slowly drizzle the oil. Because we have so few ingredients in a vinaigrette, the technique really is important. This does take a minute, and you have to be patient. But this really will ensure that our vinaigrette is going to be velvety and smooth and not broken. You know, I love to give a guest gift, and since I was making this vinaigrette anyway, it was a no-brainer. So we just doubled the recipe, and now we're going to fill these little jars, tie them with a blue ribbon, of course, since that's the theme that we're working with for this spring brunch. I mean, are these not adorable? So now these are all done and ready for our guests. It's just a little way of letting them know that you're thankful that they came. And, you know, when you get invited somewhere, your first question should be, well, what can I bring? As a guest, you also want to bring your hostess a gift. And I will tell you that one of my favorite things to bring to a hostess is maybe cinnamon rolls or muffins. I know that the hostess has been incredibly busy getting ready for the day, and it would be nice to have something for them to enjoy the next morning. So that's it for the savory part of this brunch. And next, we're moving on to dessert and drinks.

And now it's time for my favorite part, dessert. We're making a pound cake with bourbon whipped cream and macerated strawberries. We're going to start with the whipped cream. A chilled bowl really is the secret to making sure that your whipped cream whips up beautifully and fluffy. So we have our chilled bowl. We're going to add our heavy cream. And then we have powdered sugar. And now we'll add our vanilla. And then we're going to use a hand mixer. So we're going to start slow and then gradually take the speed up. So as if heavy cream and sugar aren't enough, we're going to add a little bit of bourbon to this. Just put a little bit in the whipped cream, a little bit in our mouth. God, that's good. We're going to whip just a little bit more. We really want to whip it till it's just a little bit under stiff peaks because we're going to put this in the refrigerator and let it chill overnight. And then tomorrow, after the guests arrive and we're about to serve dessert, we'll pull it out of the refrigerator. We're going to give it a good whisk and re-fluff it. So now we're going to cover it and put it in the refrigerator until tomorrow. So now that the whipped cream is finished and in the refrigerator, we're going to go ahead and start on our berries. I just think that there's hardly anything more perfect in spring than strawberries. And this is one of the easiest ways to prepare strawberries. We're just going to remove the tops of the strawberries, add them to our bowl, and then we want to bring in our sugar. So we're just going to give this a nice dusting of sugar. So you want to make sure that you mix this well and that the sugar is evenly distributed over the strawberries. That way it's going to make a really beautiful syrup that's going to be fabulous when we get ready to top this pound cake. Okay, that looks beautiful. We'll go ahead and cover it. So the good news about these strawberries is that they really need to sit overnight in order to create that wonderful syrup, which works perfectly for our stress-free brunch because we can do it ahead. So now we've got these covered and they're going to go in the refrigerator. We're dusting this store-bought pound cake with a little bit of powdered sugar, and that's going to make it look even more homemade. We're trying to eliminate any steps for tomorrow, so I'm going to go ahead and slice the pound cake. Now, I don't want it to dry out, so all I'm going to do is make these slices and then cover the cake as well as the cake stand, and then tomorrow, all we have to do is take it off the stand and put it on the plate. That's so easy. And now we'll use our clear wrap to wrap the entire cake stand. And then we can put this aside and it's done until tomorrow. And now comes the fun part when we get to test our cocktail recipe. So this lemon sparkler is in my cookbook, Come On Over, and it's super simple. One of the things that you want to remember when making a cocktail for a party is that you really need to test it a day or two before, just to make sure that you have your measurements precise. There's nothing wrong with a little taste testing. So we're going to start with lemon sorbet. And I love these melon ballers for this because you get just the right amount in the bottom of the glass. Now we're going to add the limoncello. The key to a really good cocktail is making sure that your measurements are precise. So that's why we're going to use a jigger for this. And now we'll top with champagne. Not everyone cares for alcohol. And when planning a party, you need to consider all of your guests and their needs. So we will leave one of these that we'll make into a mocktail. So instead of champagne, we're just going to do a lemon seltzer that will be lovely. And the garnishes, they're really one way to elevate a simple cocktail like this. I love to finish it with a little bit of mint and maybe even a little lemon twist. And now for the very best part, the taste test. Oh, honey, that is absolutely perfect. Now that the menu's complete and the big day's almost here, we'll be

0: Good morning. The day is finally here, and I'm so excited to welcome my guest. We've done most everything ahead of time, so this isn't going to be stressful. So let's go get the pinwheels. Now we just have to unroll them and then slice them. And then we take these and put them on our sheet pan. Once we finish these, we will brush it with an egg wash, which will help it to brown really evenly, and we'll go straight into our oven. So these will go in first since they're going to take longer. The quiches aren't going to take very long to reheat. So now we'll go ahead and get our quiches out and get those reheated. We want to make sure that we really cover them well before they go in the oven. Otherwise, they're going to continue to brown, and that is not what we want. Now we'll go ahead and pull our beautiful salad together. When you're dressing a salad, it's like the toothpaste in a tube. Once it's out, you cannot put it back in. So we're going to start slowly. Now, the taste test. It's absolutely perfect. You want to always be able to taste the lettuce. We have beautiful spring greens, and everybody wants to taste them. Now that the salad is made, we can go ahead and get our whipped cream. We want to fluff it up a little bit. Do you see how the peaks are just falling over? That's the exact consistency that we want. These have got to stay chilled until right before we serve. We'll go ahead and pull our strawberries out. They've been sitting overnight. And so what we want to do is give them a nice stir. Oh, y'all, that syrup. Oh, there's the doorbell. That must be Annie. Hey, Annie, how are you?
1: Good.
0: Oh, it's so good to see you. And what'd you bring me?
1: Muffins.
0: Oh, my Lord, I'm so excited. Asked her to come over and help with a few last-minute details. So now it's just the flowers, and we are done.
1: Perfect.
0: Didn't these turn out cute?
1: I love them.
0: Oh, it's just looking so pretty. I just love it. It's party time, and I'm so excited.
2: Hello.
0: Oh, you're my first guest.
2: Oh, my gosh.
0: So, so good
2: excited.
0: To see you.
2: Thank you for having us.
0: Once your guests arrive, all you have to do is pull them out of the oven. And so we'll just top with a little bit of fresh basil, and that adds that pretty green. Does that not make all the difference? Okay, guys, come on. Let's sit down. Come on out and take a seat anywhere that you like.
3: This is perfect.
4: This is gorgeous.
5: Your flowers are beautiful.
0: Y'all got lucky. So here we are. I hope y'all are hungry. This is my versatile vinaigrette recipe. We did them in these little jars for y'all to take home, so you'll have a little keepsake.
2: Oh, that's so sweet.
0: Sweet. Isn't that sweet? And here is our quiche. Lucia, would you like me to serve you?
6: That's really good.
0: You know, I just feel like we've all been kind of, you know, huddled in our homes during winter, and now that the weather's nice, I just wanted to get all my friends together. I've been missing y'all.
2: So fun.
5: Dude, who would you want to have brunch with if you could pick anybody?
7: You.
0: No.
2: That was cute.
0: Okay, so I don't know about y'all, but I'm ready for dessert. So beautiful strawberries and bourbon whipped cream.
5: Those look so good.
7: Mm-hmm. I don't know the last time I had pound cake. This is so good.
2: Yeah, I know.
0: And there's nothing wrong with a little bourbon in your whipped cream. I can't thank you all enough for coming. I am so grateful that y'all all came today to celebrate and to enjoy this wonderful spring brunch. You know, having a brunch doesn't have to be stressful. It can be easy and super fun, especially if you do things ahead, have a plan, and stick to it. Cheers, everyone!

0: Nothing better on a dreary winter day than some warm comfort food, right? Well, we got a great one for you today, folks. Jocelyn Delk Adams, she's back with us. She's the author of Everyday Grand. Jocelyn, welcome back.
1: Good morning.
2: I know.
1: Hey,
2: it's been so long, guys.
3: Good
2: it's
3: to
2: been
3: see
2: so
3: you.
2: Long. Thank you.
0: What are we making?
1: Lemony chicken rice casserole.
3: Chicken thighs.
1: Yes. With chicken thighs, because you know it makes a difference.
3: Yes, it does.
1: Right? Makes them nice and juicy. So we're going to start by dredging our chicken thighs. We've got some flour here. I'm going to add in some Parmesan. Yeah. I've got onion and garlic powder. You're like, ooh. And then, of course, some lemon zest. You know how to, you know
0: how to zest.
1: Okay, let me see. Let me see this. Let me see these skills.
3: Hey, this is a woodworker right here.
0: How much do you want?
1: All right. Oh, you like, how much do I want? You're like, I'll be over there all day, right? Okay, that's pretty good. That's pretty good. All right.
0: I'll give you more. I'll give you more.
1: All right. I'm putting you to work here. We're going to whisk that up. And then we're going to dredge these, okay? We're just going to add this right in.
0: And why is it so important to dredge?
1: Well, we want to get that nice coating. It's going to give us like that nice crisp coating. I'm going to get it in that flour.
4: Does it help thicken up the sauce?
1: Well, it's also going to thicken up the sauce too, right?
5: And then we're going to add almond flour if you want.
1: Of course you could. Oh, come on. You know. And we're going to put this right into our oil. You can definitely play around. You can even use, you know, any type of gluten-free flour.
5: If that's like the starch inside down?
1: Yeah, I do too. I do. I like to get that nice
3: crisp.
1: Yeah, we're going to get that crispy. And then we're going to work on our casserole dish.
4: Do you have to cook it through in the pan?
1: Well, you don't, because we're also going to throw it in the oven, too. So we just want to get it browned, and then we can get it in the oven. Okay. So we've got some cream of chicken. You want to whisk this up for me?
0: Okay.
1: And then I've got
0: cream of chicken
1: stuff.
0: There you go.
1: Yeah. Because, you know, nothing's more comforting than some chicken.
4: Yeah, I used cream of mushroom
1: right?
4: Lesson,
1: so. Got some chicken back there. And then I've got our rice that was going to go right in here. And then I've got some garlic, too. I'm going to pop that in. Yeah, because we love garlic. And then down here, of course, you can see that our chicken thighs are ready. And then this is when we're just going to add this right into our dish. Goes right in. Oh, yeah.
6: Oh, my goodness.
1: You already tasted it, didn't you?
6: Craig started it.
1: You already did it. I know you did.
6: This is worth making tonight.
1: Yeah, look, you're going to do it, aren't you?
6: Oh, my goodness.
1: Chicken goes in.
6: So you just put it in there.
1: Yep.
4: So it's just a one dish.
1: Pop this in. Pop this in.
5: And then how long are you going to put that in the oven for?
1: We're going to put this in the oven for about 40 to 50 minutes. And then usually we cover it with foil because we want to make sure all that rice gets really tender. Y'all over there are killing my dish, right? Y'all know how I do. All right. And then the lemon goes on top.
4: So you cook it with the lemon there.
1: Yeah. I want to get a little bit more of that.
6: How long do you bake it?
0: She told you
1: about
0: 4 hours. Eating Jordy
1: What's going on? I can't remember.
4: Oh, my God.
1: So, yeah, this goes in. You put the foil over the top, bake it for about 40 to 50, then take it off if you want to brown it a little more for about 10 minutes, and then you're ready to serve.
5: Oh, you got an air fryer shammer.
1: I sure do.
6: This
1: ingredients.
6: Is an air fryer?
1: Yes, 4 ingredients, because we were talking about the air fryer, how it's like the perfect appliance. If you want to add another appliance.
6: I've never made salmon in the air fryer.
1: So easy.
4: How easy is it?
1: So easy.
0: What are these?
1: So easy. And it's done really quickly,
0: that's great.
1: Four ingredients.
6: Okay, what's
1: that's
6: the glaze?
1: It. So I've got some soy sauce in there. I got some honey.
4: Okay.
1: Let me see. What else do I have in there? I
5: can't even remember. Sesame seeds.
1: Yeah. Oh, that's a garnish. And then you just drop it in the air fryer for about like 10 minutes. But sometimes it depends on your air fryer. Sometimes it cooks really quickly. But I love the air fryer because it gets that nice crisp skin at the top.
4: This is delicious.
1: Come on.
0: Jocelyn, well done.
1: Right.
5: I like to make salmon skin bacon.
1: Oh, I like that. What do you do? You just
5: put it on. Just take some of the skin off the. In fact, I go to my fishmonger, and you know, he gives me extra.
1: He goes
5: to
1: his fishmonger. I love this skin.
0: Right?
1: It's so good.
0: He goes to his fishmonger.
1: Yes. I'm two for two on these. You guys love them.
5: We are going to make a mashup that you didn't realize you needed. Pizza meatloaf.
6: Here to show us how is Jocelyn Delk Adams, founder of Grand Baby Cakes and author of Everyday Grand.
0: Which you can buy right now, Everyday Grand. This is a heck of a concept.
1: Yeah. I know, right? Because my kid loves pizza. It's like, what's for breakfast? Pizza.
0: Yes.
1: Like, what do you want for dessert?
0: Pizza.
1: Everything. So I was like, I've got to make pizza variations.
0: Right.
1: Okay.
5: So this is the best of meatloaf with a pizza.
1: Exactly, with that pizza twist.
0: Okay.
1: So I'm going to start with some pepperoni, because she loves pepperoni. My daughter loves pepperoni. So I'm just going to just dice it up. You can make it as small as big as you like. Mm-hmm. You like a lot of texture, you can make it bigger. Sure. You want smaller, blend it in, and then like a meatloaf, you just start adding
0: so
1: stuff together,
0: add the pepperoni
1: right?
0: to the ground beef.
1: Yep.
0: Wow.
5: Or ground
1: and it's going to give that,
0: ground
1: turkey.
0: Meat on meat.
1: Meat on meat. It's a pizza.
0: It's a pizza.
1: Meat lovers will love this, right? Okay. So pepperoni in there. I've got some garlic going in there. Got some parsley. And then you can throw those eggs in for me.
5: For the binder?
1: Yep. Get it in there. Got to bind it up. And then we've got some Italian breadcrumbs here. Got to get that in there. And then we've got some seasonings. We've got some oregano. We've got some seasoning salt. We've got some black pepper.
6: It's like the pizza part of
1: it. Yeah, the pizza part. And then we've got some milk as well.
0: Okay. Just whole milk.
1: Whole thing. You can use whatever milk you want. Okay. If you want to use like a coconut milk, if you want to use something like
5: can you overstir this too much?
1: Well, I like to just make sure everything's combined as much as possible. Also, you can play around with the toppings. Like if you like olives, if you want to throw mushrooms in here, like you can do that too. And then we get that all stirred up and then we get it into our loaf pan. Okay. This is the fun part is I like to create a well right in the center. And throw cheese.
5: Oh, well, now we're talking. Is this mozzarella?
1: Yes.
0: Oh, my gosh.
1: Yes. I mean, it's a pizza meatloaf.
6: Okay. We're good. Now the sauce.
1: Yes, now the sauce. So to make this easy, like, people can buy, like, a pizza sauce, like, at the grocery store.
5: Right.
1: And then I like to doctor it up, just add some additional seasonings in there. Got some garlic powder.
6: Okay.
1: Got some oregano, some basil, and got some parsley. And then for a little kick, I've got some red pepper.
0: There you go. Is that basil?
1: Yep.
0: Okay. All right.
1: Just get that in there, and then you're going to stir it up. Now, if you don't have time, just grab
6: the sauce.
0: Right.
1: Keep it moving.
6: All right.
1: This can still be a really easy thing. You're going to bake it. All that cheese is going to ooze in the center.
5: Where do you cover this up just
1: for the sauce? Yeah, if you have some extra meat, you can just start flipping it over the top. We're going to not do it with the
6: cheese. Oh, I see.
1: Yeah.
6: Okay.
1: And then it covers the well, and then you bake it up, and then the cheese like just melts in the center when it comes out of the oven.
0: Oh, just the presentation alone.
6: Yeah. Oh, that's
1: it's drizzle. So fun.
6: And then you just drizzle the sauce on it?
1: And then you just drizzle the sauce and serve it with it.
6: I'll try it.
1: Come on, get into it now.
6: Here we go.
5: That's great.
1: Isn't it so yum?
0: What a great concept.
1: Mm. Yes. And this is good for, like, football, too. Like,
6: right? That's really good.
5: You can make little individual versions.
1: Yes, you can make little individual ones. Serve them up. It's so easy.

0: cold temperatures call for a much-needed comfort food in the home. So we brought in Jocelyn Delk Adams, author of Everyday Grand, to share a delicious, cozy winter meal. Happy New Year, Jocelyn. Great to have you here.
1: Happy
0: the Oscar nominations are happening right
1: now.
0: This
1: is like my Christmas day.
0: Yeah,
1: I have no idea how much I enjoy Oscar nominations.
0: We're going to have them for us in a few minutes. Well, let's get to that delicious meal. What are you making for us?
1: All right, so we are going to do some rotisserie chicken stuffed shells.
0: Love it.
1: And we start with just a rough chop of our garlic. We want to just cut off that stem and then just go down this, like, really quickly.
0: So when you said rotisserie, I'm thinking, do I have to make a chicken or can you just buy a rotisserie chicken at the
1: market? Yes, you can just buy a rotisserie chicken. It makes it so much easier instead of just making it your own. Cut all the time.
0: So you got
1: your
0: garlic.
1: We're going to start working on the sauce. Yeah, so we're going to do a rough chop of that, and then we're going to get to the sauce. So we're going to add in some heavy cream. Oh, nice, that nice sizzle.
0: Ooh.
1: Then we're going to add in some parm because we want to make this thick and creamy, right? We've got some Creole seasoning. That's where you're getting that kick.
0: Ooh.
1: Creole seasoning and some Italian seasoning. So it's kind of like a blend. It's a mashup, right?
0: Beautiful.
1: And we're going to whisk that together, and we're going to actually bring that to a simmer so we can get that to get nice and thick.
0: I'll work on that.
1: Then we're going to work on this rotisserie chicken. You can easily shred this with like two forks. You can use your hands, or I have a nice trick. I like to use a hand mixer.
2: What?
1: Yes. Get a big bowl, throw that chicken in, and use the hand mixer.
0: And then the meat just falls off the bone?
1: Falls off, shreds it perfectly, does
2: it
1: in a couple minutes. It's so crazy easy. Yes, I have like a quick TikTok on it, too.
2: I'm into
0: that. So you have your sauce, you have your chicken's been pulled off the bone.
1: Pulled off the bone, you've
0: got
1: this.
0: And now everything sits for a second while you make the piping.
1: Yes, so we got to make the filling. So we're going to add our chicken into some ricotta. We've got some broccoli so we can get some veggies in here. I also like to sub in some, you know, spinach, if you want to add that in too. We've got some onions. We've got some more parm because, you know, hey, we got to add that in too.
0: This is already giving me like broccoli cheese vibes, which is a comfort food when it's cold out.
1: Yes. And then I add in a little bit more Creole. We're going to mix that all together and you're going to get that nice and smooth.
0: Yes,
1: and then here we've got our fillings.
0: Now, how do me, Craig, and Al do this?
1: Okay, come on. Come on.
0: It's like intimidation
1: cupcakes. Come on. When you got kids, you got to pipe some cupcakes.
3: Tell them about the Ziploc trick.
1: Yes. Oh, yeah. Yeah, so, okay, most people don't have, like, a piping bag at home.
0: Right.
1: You can get one of these bags, the resealable bags. You just snip off the end once you've added
0: now,
1: in everything. And then it just comes right out.
0: We can do that. We can handle
1: that. Got that at home. Right.
0: Uh-huh.
1: So you want to try? You can say
0: that.
1: Yeah.
0: Let's do it.
1: Okay, you're just going to fill this. You've already, like, you know, cooked your spinach or your pasta, and you're just going to pipe this right inside. You want to try it?
0: Yep, I sure do.
1: Okay, go for it. I'm telling you, so easy.
0: Fill the treasure.
1: Or if you get really intimidated, Craig, you can use a spoon.
0: Okay,
1: all right, you can play it easy.
0: And then what, Jocelyn, how long you
1: So once we have those filled, we're going to put that right on top of
2: can
1: our
2: sauce. Can I ask a dumb question? Is those pasta shells, are they already pre-cooked?
1: Yeah, so we cooked them already.
2: Right, okay.
1: They're ready to go.
2: Okay.
1: We've let them kind of come to room temperature, and then we're adding them right on top of the sauce that we prepped earlier. Yeah, so we're going to pop these in. We're going to add some cheese right on top and bake them for about 20 minutes till it's nice and bubbly and delicious.
2: Mm. You know what? It's also good for kids because it's delicious, but you hate a little broccoli.
1: I know.
2: I like that.
1: I just throw as much green in there as possible. Oh, yeah. It's fun. Colors,
0: it also has like.
1: Know.
4: Could you make this ahead of time?
1: Yes, you can totally prep this ahead of time. Put this in the refrigerator and then bake it off.
0: It has like a little bit of a guilt-free thing to it, too. It doesn't feel too bad like you're eating a giant
1: but it's nice and cozy, too,
0: layers.
1: Right?
0: Oh,
1: exactly.
0: Delicious.
1: And then you've got the chicken, so it's a little lighter.
0: Awesome. Yeah. Rules. Thank you so much. More recipes in the next hour, by the way.
5: Joining us this morning, Jocelyn Delk Adams, founder of Grand Baby Cakes, also the author of Everyday Grand, which, oh, by the way, is available for pre-order as we speak.
1: Sure is.
5: And Jocelyn is here to share her spin on a classic and easy weeknight dish. Welcome back.
1: And you're going to help me.
5: I am going to help this morning.
1: So tortilla chip casserole could not be easier.
5: Tortilla,
1: you can get the kids involved.
5: Casserole.
1: You can even do this, okay? Because I know you can be, I know you can be cooking challenged, so we're going to get this together. So to start, I'm going to show you how we're going to dice up these like bell pepper, right? You're going to get these strips, just kind of get them together really easily, and then just go down to create like these small little dices, right? Really easy. Just gather all that. And that's all you
5: got. Even I can do that, Josh.
1: Yeah, you can do that. You can do that. See, you're winning already. So we're going to start on our meat mixture. I've got some ground beef here. Going to add this to some olive oil. You hear that nice sizzle.
5: And I assume you could easily swap that out with turkey or
1: even ground chicken. Even ground chicken. Okay. Yep, whatever you got is fine. And then I'm going to add in our bell pepper here. And then can you add in that diced onion
5: yes,
1: and
5: ma'am.
1: some garlic for me.
5: So that's it. That's pretty simple so far.
1: That's it. So, yeah, you got to start cooking this down. You're going to brown it.
5: How much garlic is that?
1: Love garlic.
5: Okay.
1: All right? Add it in, all right?
5: Oh, yes, ma'am.
1: Add as much as you want in there. And then this is when we get into the flavors. Like, we're going to add in two salsas. So if you have Taco Tuesday tonight, of course, you might have some leftover salsas. Mm-hmm. Add in the red and the green. That's going to give us ample flavor here.
2: Like the chunky one, Josh?
1: Yeah. You
2: like
1: can grab the chunky for that chunky texture.
5: Yeah. Take your salsa seriously. Out there.
1: I can't play around with salsa, right? Mm-hmm. We're going to add in this salsa, and then we're going to add in some taco seasoning.
5: So just store-bought taco seasoning?
1: Store-bought. Wow. Get it in the little packet and just toss it all together with some chicken stock.
5: Chicken stock. What's the word, Al?
3: It's very good.
1: Yummy, right? Oh, my gosh. So you're going to cook this together. This is our swap.
5: This turns into the magic of TV.
1: Okay. Yep, looks really good. You're going to let that kind of thicken up into this, and then we're going to start adding in our additional texture. We've got
5: that cream of mushroom?
1: It is.
5: Oh, I love that.
1: I know. It makes it so creamy.
3: For everything.
1: You can throw it into everything. We throw it into everything at my home. Yeah. Everything.
5: Cream of mushroom soup.
1: Oh, yeah.

0: and then we're going to add in some
1: Mexican
0: cheese. Blend. Yep, get that in there.
1: All right.
0: And we're going to stir that together.
1: Okay. Oh,
0: and then this is when you get the kids involved, or you can get rid of, like, your morning aggression. I'm going to have you, like, you know, just go for it.
1: Oh, yeah.
0: Just, you know, get that
1: get
0: out.
1: The kids. This get the kids.
0: I know. He's like, I'm taking that over. Yeah. Right. You're going to crunch that together.
1: Oh, so this is cool. This goes in the pan.
0: Goes in.
1: And then you build it.
0: Yeah. And then you just start building it. And this is where we get into our casserole. It's almost like a lasagna. You're going to just layer it up.
2: Oh. Mm. The bottom layer is Doritos or whatever your corn chip is?
0: Yeah. Okay. Mm-hmm. You can use the cheesy ones.
2: Fritos.
0: Like whatever your faves are. The flaming hot. You know, get some spice in there. Like whatever you love. Like you can really adapt this and make this into whatever you like.
1: It's almost like a layered dip.
0: Yeah, it is. And like you bake it off and you get all those textures. You get the crunch.
3: Oh, it's
0: you get
3: so
0: that
3: yummy.
0: Creaminess.
1: How long do you bake it?
0: About 30 minutes.
1: Okay.
0: And then you're going to add some cheese on top. Don't add the cheese at the beginning and put the foil over it because it'll stick to the foil.
3: Oh, okay.
0: Yeah. So do it. Take the foil off and then just add the cheese and then let it get all
2: bubbly.
0: Okay. Mm-hmm. And then it comes out.
1: I'm going to taste it. Tell us about this new cookbook.
0: I'm like, oh my gosh. It's called Everyday Grand.
1: Yeah.
0: And it's all about just loving and enjoying every single moment of life.
2: So
0: like,
2: great.
0: I wanted to just make a book that just made everyone happy, right? Finding so much joy and just beyond just holidays, like, you got a good hair day, celebrate.
1: Celebrate.
0: The
1: book is terrific.
0: Thank Al endorsed it. I was so grateful to him.
3: Awesome.
0: I mean, like, hey, you changed a tire, celebrate.
1: That's good. Your 4-year-old's going to love this.
0: Yeah, she loves it.
3: It's so good.

0: ahead is Make Ahead Monday, desserts on the menu with two great recipes that'll earn you brownie points. We've got Jocelyn Delk Adams from Grand Baby Case. Good morning, Jocelyn.
1: Good morning. How are you today?
0: Well, great. Going to be all the better for this perfect brownie recipe. Let's get started on the batter.
1: Yes, so I've got some melted butter in my mixer here, and I'm going to add in two sugars. This is why these are so perfect, because they have that great chewy consistency. Mm. So I love to use both granulated sugar and brown sugar.
2: Mm. Yum.
0: Dark brown or light brown sugar?
1: You know what? If you really want to go chewy, you go dark brown. If you want like a nice sort of kind of in-between balance, then go with the lighter.
2: Hmm. Okay. I didn't know that.
1: Yeah, so I want to get that mixed really, really well. And then I'm going to start adding in my eggs. I've got two eggs and they're room temperature. That's very important. And I'm going to add them in one at a time into our batter.
2: Hmm. Jocelyn, as you're making these, I made these when you were supposed to be on a couple weeks ago, but had a power outage or something. And I made them because they sounded so good. And I'm noticing there's a couple things that I didn't quite do right. And I loved them the first time, so I can't wait to do it again. And you say, like, whisking the eggs is important.
1: It's like a full

0: foolproof recipe, pretty much. Like, yes, the whisking of the eggs. I find that people love that crackly top on a brownie. Mm-hmm. And the whisking of the eggs is so key to that. If you whisk them really, really, really well, like, take some time with that, you'll get that perfect, gorgeous, crackly top.
1: And then you put in the flour, right? I didn't even realize you can overmix flour, but I guess you can.
0: Yes, you can, because as soon as you start to get that flour in, that's when you're going to activate your gluten, right? And we don't want tough brownies. We want to make sure that we just get it in just enough to where it's kind of in the batter and it's smooth enough, and then stop.
1: You're like, not worried
0: pull
1: about
0: away
1: clumps?
0: And you're done. Yeah, you don't want to worry too much about clumps. You want it to be nice and smooth, but I find that people sort of just overdo it. They're like, I got to get it like perfect, perfect, perfect, perfect. And it's like, you don't need to worry about that. It's perfectly fine to just do it that way.
2: And Jocelyn, really quickly, put them in the pan to make sure they come out clean. What do you do with the pan?
0: Ah, yes. So, lovely tip here. I love to add my parchment right into the pan. And here is my swap out of my batter. And this actually helps. So, like, when you're done with the baking, you can pull this right out of your pan without having to, like, go through all the crazy messiness.
1: That's yummy. And then we're making ice cream. So, are we making ice cream
3: sandwiches? After you make the perfect brownie, you're making it even better.
0: Yeah, so like if you have any leftovers, and that's something that I find, like, I usually don't, like, people eat my brownies and then they're gone in like 2 seconds
2: brownies?
0: And I'm like, hey, right, exactly. Like, if you actually have leftover brownies, then this is like a fun thing to do. I've got two types of ice cream here, and I just grab some of my like 2 pieces of brownie, or you can split them in half if you like a thinner consistency, and I just grab an ice cream scoop. Add right to the center of this baby.
1: Wow. That looks good. Jocelyn, you are living right.
0: I know.
1: You look so beautiful this morning. Can I just tell you with that yellow?
0: Thank you. Seriously.
2: Hey, Jocelyn,
0: it must
2: really
0: be
2: quickly.
0: On the brownie sandwiches.
2: Could you make twice the batter and freeze the brownies after they're baked?
0: Well, what I do is I take the leftovers and I just, whenever I have them, I take 2 pieces of brownie, or I split a brownie in half and then I just add the ice cream right to the center.
2: All right. There you go. Jocelyn, thanks
3: They're
2: so
3: delicious
2: much.
3: Delicious.
2: Always
3: brownies.
2: Great to see you.
0: Thank you so much.
2: Okie doke for these.

0: Brand Baby Cakes founder and our pal Jocelyn Delk Adams is here to share the sweet and simple recipe. We don't care if it's winter. We want key lime pie.
1: Key lime pie. Yes.
2: Okay. We love key lime pie. And you're saying cook it all year long. Who cares? Bake it.
1: Oh my gosh. We make it for Christmas. We make it for Thanksgiving. Like instead of like the traditional pumpkin, you know, we also have this next to the sweet potato pie. Okay. Because my dad absolutely adores it. So I've got to make it year round.
0: All right. The best part I always think of a key lime pie is the crust.
2: Yes,
0: the crust has got to be on top.
2: Give me a graham cracker.
0: So get it started.
1: Oh my gosh. Yes, I agree. So I've got some graham cracker crumbs. Mm. You can also just buy some graham crackers and grind them up in your food processor. I've got a little sugar because, you know, we're getting sweet here. Mm-hmm. And then I've got some melted butter. Mm. And I'm just going to do a quick whisk and get those all combined. And that's our crust. How easy was that, right?
2: Easy.
1: Yes. So I'm going to mix that all together, let that kind of become like wet sand, mm-hmm. like that kind of consistency. Mm-hmm. And then I'm going to pour that right into our pie
0: that.
1: Plate, which mm. I've also
2: we
1: like sprayed with a nonstick spray.
0: Simple.
1: Yeah,
0: nonstick spray.
1: Just
0: okay.
1: get that in there.
0: Okay.
1: Yep, yep, yep. And then I'm just going to start patting down. You can pat down with your hands. You can also use like a measuring mm. cup and also get that really smooth in there.
0: Uh-huh.
1: This is what I like to
2: yeah,
1: do.
2: That's
1: so
2: easy.
1: It looks a little bit, you know. More professional
2: and
1: too
2: how you,
1: on the side.
2: There, you get it up by pushing it up like that.
1: Mm-hmm. Yeah, you just start pushing it up the sides.
0: Okay,
1: yep.
0: So we've got our crust.
1: Yeah.
2: You have to bake it first, is that true?
1: Yeah, so I like to bake mine for about maybe like 10 minutes just to kind of get like a nice kind of golden color on the outside. Mm-hmm. And it also kind of sets it up a little bit more too.
0: Okay.
1: So we're going to pretend like we baked this one.
0: Okay.
1: And we're going to get to our filling. Like really quickly,
0: simple.
1: You can
0: you
1: just
0: did it
1: get
0: in
1: this
0: one
1: together.
0: Minute.
2: I know.
0: Okay.
1: Hey, speed here. We got to play the TV game, so we got to go fast.
0: Okay.
1: So I'm going to get to our filling. I've got some sweetened condensed milk here.
0: Mm,
1: I'm going to add that right
0: that.
1: Into, oh, yeah,
0: thick,
1: right?
0: Look at that.
1: I love
0: oh,
1: the hums. Like, oh, thick.
0: Mm.
1: Thick.
0: Love that.
1: It's luscious. It's mm. creamy. This is like that secret weapon in your key lime pie that gives it that beautiful, luscious consistency.
0: Okay.
1: And I've got some egg yolks.
0: Mm-hmm. Just the
1: we're
0: going to
1: skip the,
2: yolk. The
1: whites. We're going to just the egg yolks. Going to make it super rich and delicious and actually like a nice moist texture.
0: Okay.
1: And then I'm going to add in just two more ingredients. Of course, our key lime juice.
2: Yes.
0: How much,
1: grab
0: how
1: this
0: much,
1: at the grocery
2: you
1: store.
2: You can buy key yeah. lime juice at the grocery yeah. store?
1: Easily, right on the shelves. Or if you want to turn this into like a lemon, you know, baked pie,
0: oh,
1: you
0: yum.
1: Can easily use lemon juice too. Yeah.
0: Can I ask a dumb
1: it's
0: question?
1: It's great that way too.
0: Is key yeah. lime juice different
2: lime
0: than
2: juice?
0: Lime juice?
2: Is it just lime juice?
1: It totally is. No, it is. There are different key limes. They're like the little small limes that you'll see, those specialty limes, versus like those bigger limes that you see in the grocery
2: so
1: store.
2: When
1: so
2: you,
1: the key limes, it will take you a long time to juice all those.
2: You
1: by
2: have
1: the
2: to
1: way.
2: Look for the actual key lime juice. Yes.
1: Yes.
0: Okay.
1: Yes. Key lime juice.
0: Got
1: you
0: want to
1: grab that instead okay. of the lime juice.
2: Okay.
1: That
2: thank you.
0: Thank you.
1: And then finally, just a little vanilla.
2: Oh, yummy.
1: And I'm just going to whisk all that together until it combines and it takes like a couple seconds.
0: Mm-hmm. And then how do you
1: yeah.
0: make it green?
1: You
2: is
1: don't
2: it
1: make
2: green?
1: It green. So when
0: oh,
1: you
0: nope.
1: see people with like the green
2: yeah.
1: ones,
2: yeah.
1: they've added
2: that's
1: like
2: food coloring
1: to that.
0: Oh.
1: Yeah, that is not like a traditional, like real key
2: did
1: lime
2: you think
1: pie. We don't play around with that.
2: I oh. sort of like it just like that, right?
1: Mm-hmm. Yeah, this is how you do it, right? This is the consistency. This is the look. This is what you want. And we're going to pour
0: oh,
1: that
0: oh,
1: right
0: oh, oh,
1: into.
0: Oh, look at that. Look at,
1: yeah.
0: look at.
2: Beautiful.
1: Look at that.
0: I just like to watch
1: yeah.
0: the pouring.
2: Mm-hmm. I wish I could lick that. I know it has
1: it
2: eggs in it.
1: It is kind of
2: but...
1: seductive. It is
0: okay,
1: beautiful.
0: Now what
1: well,
0: do you
1: I mean,
0: do?
1: Hey, we got Valentine's Day coming up, right?
2: And you bake that baby?
1: And then if you, yeah, you bake this baby. If you have like a deeper pan, just maybe double the filling,
0: yeah.
1: totally
0: mm-hmm.
1: up to you. And then if you want to do this beautiful variation that I have here, this is my raspberry
2: ooh, pretty.
1: Key lime pie.
2: Wow.
1: It's gorgeous, right?
2: And you just
1: really
2: add a
1: pops.
2: Little whipped cream on top?
1: Yeah, I just add a little whipped cream on top. Here, I just use some melted raspberry jam. And I kind of just spoon it over.
2: Make it marbleized.
1: Just drizzle.
0: Uh-huh.
1: Yeah. And then just add something special to it. Or you can bake as
0: how,
1: is.
0: How long do you bake
1: and then
0: it,
1: I just kind of
0: Jocelyn?
1: You bake for about 10, 15 minutes max. And then it comes out like this.
3: Can we see?
2: There's our Jocelyn.
1: Traditional
3: Jocelyn.
1: Key lime pie.
2: Thank you. Thank you.
3: Grand baby cakes rock.
1: Absolutely.
3: Thank you, Jocelyn.
1: Yes, thank you.
2: Thank you. And for this recipe, head to today.com/food.

The sun is shining, and we fired up the grill, y'all. 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As a chef and cookbook author, I love to add a modern twist to classic recipes. With my tips, you can host an outdoor cookout that looks effortless and won't cost a fortune. Bringing all of your loved ones together, it makes the day that much sweeter. Booze, this party's going to be epic. Growing up, I absolutely loved summer barbecues. For me, it just felt like a time to get family and friends together and really just enjoy the weather and each other and some good food. My inspiration for a party comes from a variety of places. I love everything from travel to new restaurants. It all sort of kind of informs all of my ideas and decision making when I'm throwing a party. I guess you could call me an events rebel. I really love to break the rules. And I love that because it's really fun to sort of have something unexpected at your event. The first thing that's most important with creating an event that you absolutely love is starting with the vibe and building it with your personality. If you could bottle my personality, it would probably be like a bright orange color, so that's gonna be all through this event. I love throwing barbecues outside. If you've got a pool, which we happen to have, like why wouldn't you set an entire event around that? You know you are always at a great party when the playlist is hot. So I wanted to focus on creating a playlist that had a lot of fun, energetic songs that made people want to get up and party. I love games at events. Seriously, if we do not have games at my event, it's not one of my events. I love everything from activities that I actually make up. I mean, it's all about making sure that your guests have a good time, and games help with that. Next, make sure that you stay organized. I am truly type A, y'all, okay? I am a person who lives and breathes by spreadsheets. When I'm thinking about an event, I start with the spreadsheet so I can stay organized, keep my guests in there, keep what I've ordered, keep what I'm serving. Literally every single detail goes in that spreadsheet. For your guest list, it's truly important that you spend a lot of time thinking about who you want seated at your table. I decided to make this party all about the amazing gals in my life. I really wanted it to be this mix of amazing women that I appreciate and who I'm inspired by. And finally, create a unique menu. When I start to think about my menu planning for my barbecue, I really want to knock my guests' socks off. I love to incorporate things that are in season. So a couple recipes I'm thinking about are maybe a watermelon salad. Watermelon is in season right now, so that's going to be so fresh. Also, corn is in season. And I've got this like amazing corn pudding, but the key is the corn is grilled. So it's like a nice time to actually use the grill, get some nice char on that corn, and actually give it some nice texture and bite. I think I know exactly how I want this day to flow, so let's get in the kitchen and start getting that menu going. For this barbecue, I selected some of my favorite recipes that I'm gonna show you how to make. First, we're gonna start with my simple ribs. Then we're gonna move on to my elote fried corn pudding from my new cookbook, Everyday Grand, along with my watermelon salad, and then finally, my berry rhubarb punch. We're gonna get started with my simple ribs recipe, and it starts with a dry rub. I've got some Cajun seasoning here. I've got some kosher salt, gotta get some nice salt in there. I've got some mustard powder. And then I've got onion and garlic powder. I'm gonna add both of those in here. Black pepper, some smoked paprika, and I've got some chili powder. Cumin, I love cumin in literally everything. And finally, I've got some brown sugar to add some sweetness. And then we're just gonna do a quick whisk of all of this, combining it. So I started making my own spice rubs at home when I realized how easy it was to do. Like, you could literally just go in your pantry, grab all of your favorite ingredients, and pull together something that's explosive flavor-wise. I happen to like a lot of different flavors in my dry rub because I want a lot of different sensations to happen when you bite into that rib, right? You want that sweet, you want that heat, you want that nuance of flavor, and so all of these different components are gonna pull that off.
Once that's combined, we're gonna get that on our ribs. These are beef ribs. And I'm going to grab some oil spray. So I like to use the oil spray. It's a little bit more controlled and it just kind of keeps things a tiny bit cleaner during this process. The oil is going to become an adhesive for our dry rub. And then we're gonna start to add our dry rub right over our ribs. And you can add as much or as little as you want. The purpose of a dry rub is really to get that flavor penetrated into our ribs, and it's gonna take a little time because we're not breaking this down with what you would usually find in a wet rub. I'm gonna flip these over. We're gonna do another spray. And then we're gonna get that dry rub all up in there as well. And you really wanna push it into the meat so it really penetrates and you get all of that flavor. My favorite thing about barbecues are definitely the ribs. It's my favorite recipe. It's the quintessential barbecue recipe, right? So I think that all of my side dishes are gonna be the perfect complement to this main dish because this is really hearty, but it's got so much flavor, but everything else is sort of light and refreshing. So it's a perfect complement. All right, these look nice and rubbed down. So I did a quick rinse of my hands, and now we're gonna get these ready to go into the fridge. I've got some heavy duty foil because we wanna make sure that every little crevice, everything is covered so we really get that marinade to seep in. I'm gonna go one rack at a time here. Really get it covered. The ribs are wrapped and ready to go. I'm going to add these to my baking sheet, and then I'm gonna pop this in the fridge for about 6 hours at least so we can really get that marinade in there. And then we'll be ready to grill. All right, our ribs are marinating, and now when we come back, we're gonna get into our sides.

While our ribs are marinating, I'm gonna get started on my elote fried corn pudding. This recipe was inspired by my trip to Mexico City, and I wanted to really sort of mix in some of that authentic Mexican flavor with some of my southern roots. The first step is in grilling our corn. I've got some shucked corn here, and I'm going to add a little vegetable oil to the outside of it so we can make sure that this doesn't stick to the grates once we're grilling. Now I'm gonna take these out to the grill. I love adding in that char and that bite of grilled corn, and it's an amazing way to use it while it's in season too. Now that we've grilled our corn, it's time to get started on our filling. So I'm going to start here with some Mexican crema that's gonna go into our big bowl. This is so rich and creamy. It's gonna add so much flavor. And then I've got some melted butter. We've got 4 eggs here, and it's best that you crack them outside of the big bowl so if you get any shell, it doesn't get into your major mixture here. Now I want to zest some lime so I can add in some citrus flavor. It's really gonna brighten this up. Now I've got some sugar. If you've ever had corn pudding in the South, you know it's a little bit sweet, so we gotta add in that sweet. I'm adding in some cornstarch. This is gonna help thicken everything up. And then a few spices to add some additional flavor. I've got some garlic powder, and I've got some cumin. Now this is where I get to add our grilled corn that we took off the cob. You can get that nice bite and that texture from those kernels. This is creamed corn that you can find just right in the can in your grocery store, and it's a very different texture from that grilled corn we made earlier. We're also gonna add in some cotija cheese. I'm going to mix all of this together, make sure it's nice and combined. Before we add this to our casserole dish, I'm just gonna lightly spray this so we can make sure that it doesn't stick. And then we're just gonna pour all of our corn pudding mixture right into our casserole dish. I'm gonna add some foil to this so we can have a nice even bake and it doesn't brown too much. Now I'm gonna pop this in the oven and we're gonna let this set up and get so nice and beautiful and brown, and then we'll be ready to serve. Our corn pudding is out of the oven and let's check it out. Oh my goodness. You can just see all of that grilled corn that's come to the top and this sort of creamy, custardy texture. I like to add some decorations and really take it to another level. I like to add a little bit more of the cotija cheese. And then I also like to strategically place a few little limes here, little lime slices. Adds a little color as well. I'm gonna add some cilantro too. And then finally, I'm gonna sprinkle on a little tajin, and that little brightness with that chili and lime flavor is just gonna take this up to like a whole nother level. It's so good. Our corn pudding is ready to serve, and I know the guests are gonna love this. Now it's time to get started on my watermelon salad. This watermelon salad is so perfect for this barbecue because watermelon's in season, it's sweet, it's juicy, and it reminds me of childhood when I used to have watermelon every summer. Also, this recipe is important to me because, you know, watermelon sometimes can be pretty controversial for Black people. We can feel uncomfortable sometimes having it because of the history associated with it. So with this recipe, I really wanted to sort of say, we can reclaim it. We can feel comfortable having it again, and I hope that it brings a more positive light towards this food. The first step to making my watermelon salad is pickling some onions, and this is gonna give that nice tart flavor. People have no idea how easy it is to pickle onions at home, and I'm gonna show you. So I've got some water. I'm gonna add this to my little pot here, some white vinegar, some sugar, and some salt. And then I'm gonna crank on our heat here. And we're gonna let this get to about medium-high heat.
We want to really let that sugar dissolve, and then it's going to be ready for pickling our onions. Our sugar has dissolved. I'm just going to pop a garlic clove in here for some additional flavor, and then I'm going to pour this right over our onions. Yes, yes, yes, yes, yes. I'm going to cover this up, and now this is going to go in the fridge for about 2 hours. Now we're gonna make our chipotle dressing. This recipe starts with our shallots. I'm going to add some oil. We wanna get our shallots sizzling in this medium heat so we can get them nice and tender. All right, these look good to go. I'm gonna add these into our blender. Now I'm gonna add in some lime juice, some red wine vinegar. Got a little honey too. Dijon mustard. Some chipotle, I'm gonna add this right on in. Nice kick of flavor, we love that. And then finally, I've got some salt and pepper. Okay. Look at that beautiful color. You can tell when the dressing is done because it's nice and smooth. You see that chipotle has blended in and it's thickened up a bit. And this is gonna be absolutely perfect on our watermelon salad, y'all. I've got my watermelon here and I'm gonna start breaking this down. You wanna make sure you have a super sharp knife. And then also, under my cutting board, I've got a little surprise here. I've got some wet paper towel right up under it to make sure that this doesn't slip and slide. It's gonna make sure that this stays in place. To begin, I'm gonna cut off the ends of my watermelon. And then I also like to cut straight down the middle. This makes it easier when you're dealing with a much larger watermelon. You can break it down much quicker. Oh yeah, look at that. I like to get it to a stable position as quickly as possible because it's much easier to maneuver and then it's not gonna roll around a lot. We want to start to take off the sides. So we're gonna remove the rind and you can actually start to do this based on just looking at the top and seeing where it guides you. And as you remove that, just put it right into your discard bowl. We're gonna get off as much of this as possible and then we're gonna go right back around once we're done and then just clean up and get off anything that we didn't before. And then once you have all of those edges and it's pretty bright and red, this is when we're gonna actually start to cut it into strips. We're making a salad, so I'm gonna go for bigger pieces. And I'm gonna take these ones in the center, and then we're gonna break these down into cubes. I'm gonna cut again into wedges. And then I'm gonna cut right across again. And there you go. Now it's time to assemble our salad. I've got our cubed watermelon here, and I'm just gonna add this into a big bowl. I'm gonna also add in some cucumber. I've got some heirloom tomatoes, which are quite special. The seeds are passed down from farmers every single season, so it's a special sort of hybrid there. Going to mix all of this together. And now I'm gonna add in some greens. I've got some mint, some arugula, and some basil. Sprinkle all of that in. Just kinda mix that in as well. And this is such a beautiful, colorful salad. All right. Now we're gonna add in that dressing we made earlier. Then I'm gonna do a big toss and get all of these ingredients to just really kind of soak in that dressing. What works so great about this salad is you're just going to get so many different flavor profiles. Like that sweetness from the watermelon is just going to complement that chipotle spice that you get from the dressings. It's really sort of well balanced because of all of those flavors. Now I'm gonna transfer this to our pretty bowl. Perfect. And then I'm gonna just dress this up with our pickled onion. I'm just gonna place a few right on top. So gorgeous. And then add a little of our feta cheese. And this is gonna be a hit, y'all. This is ready to serve. If
you've ever been to basically any party or barbecue, you know you gotta have a good punch, and this one is great. So I've got some water here that's boiling, and we're gonna use this to create a simple syrup for this recipe. And simple syrups are usually just water and sugar, and then you can add in whatever you want so you can really sort of bring in some additional flavor, and that's what we're gonna do here. So I'm adding in our sugar to our water, and we're gonna get that to boiling temperature. And then I'm gonna add in some berries, some strawberries, some raspberries, and then finally, because rhubarb is in season right now, I'm going to add some rhubarb. I love to work it in drinks like this, and it sort of brings down that sweetness of those berries, and it's just so delicious. And finally, I'm gonna add in some mint. I'm just gonna stir all of this to combine. And then I'm going to let this come to boiling so I can really let that sugar and all of this sort of dissolve and thicken up. Once it starts to boil, you can see that color developing, that bright red color that is just gonna make that punch just pop, okay, on that barbecue table. It's gonna be so beautiful. This has been going for about 20 minutes and it's perfectly thickened and that syrup is like delicious. And we wanted to make sure that all that sugar dissolved. So now that it's cooled down a bit, I'm gonna go ahead and strain it. This is our berry rhubarb syrup and we're ready to assemble our punch. I'm gonna take my syrup here and add this right into my pitcher. I've also got some ginger ale. And I've got a little vodka here too. Gotta have a little fun. This is mama's drink right here. All right, and then I'm gonna add in some berries as well. This is gonna be just like a nice garnish. And then do a nice little stir here to combine everything. Oh yeah, that's perfect. Pour a little into this glass. You can see that gorgeous color. Those berries fly in. Look how beautiful this is. I cannot wait to serve this to our guests. And I'm actually gonna take some of this same punch and I'm gonna turn them into popsicles. Who doesn't love a popsicle during the summer? So I know they're gonna absolutely fall in love with this whole idea. I've showed you how to make most of our menu items and I've got a few more tricks up my sleeve. I'm gonna be serving a peach salad and also a family favorite potato salad. It's almost party time, guys. Next, when we come back, we...

0: It's the day of the barbecue, y'all. I am so excited. It's a beautiful sunny day, and I cannot wait for my guests to see the spread. My first two guests are Mercedes and Kelly. I work with both of these ladies, and they are like sisters to me, so I had to invite them to my barbecue. My next two guests are Lola and Amy. Lola was my college roommate, and Amy, she's a newer friend I met through blogging. Chanel, we met each other working together ages ago. And Ariana, she's my sorority sister. My last guest, well, you can't have a barbecue without inviting your mama, okay? So she definitely had to come. Mom, so good to see you.
1: Yes,

0: Is anyone ready to eat?
1: Oh, yeah.
0: Yeah, let's make our way to the table. This is my watermelon salad that's in my cookbook, Everyday Grand. Enjoy. I love it. This is the main event. Simple ribs, even though they don't take a lot of effort, they taste amazing, y'all. You will love them. All right, ladies, cheers. Cheers. Yeah. Enjoy. Dig in. So what do you guys think of the potato salad?
2: Well, so this is really good. Really good.
3: Delicious.
0: Look. Mama approves, that's it.
4: If I say it's good, it's good.
0: Let me tell you how long we worked on that recipe. There is a story with that, okay? We tested it over and over and over. I think maybe at least 20 times.
4: At least.
0: And my mom and dad, they were like, nope, needs this. Nope, needs more of this. Before it went into the book, they were still nervous about it. I was like, it's going into the book.
4: Yeah.
0: But it's going to hit. Everyone has loved it.
4: Great.
2: You did your thing, Jocelyn. Yeah.
0: Okay, it's time for some games. Okay, this first one we're gonna play, it's called Celebrity in a Bag. Yeah. Got all these little names in here, and these are different celebrities, and you can ask all of us yes or no questions so you can guess who the celebrity is that you have.
5: Oh.
0: Oh.
6: Is it a girl?
0: Yes.
6: Okay. Is it an actor?
0: Yes.
6: Does she have a Grammy?
0: Yes, an EGOT, Emmy, Grammy, Oscar, Tony.
6: Oh, cool. I did not know that is what that meant. Is it Jennifer Hudson?
0: Yeah! Yay! Yay!
6: Thank you.
0: All right, guys, we've got popsicles. We've got a berry rhubarb, a peach sweet tea, and pink lemonade. Delicious.
7: Cheers.
0: I cannot thank you enough for coming and enjoying my good food and enjoying the company. It ain't over yet because we are going to get on the dance floor. Let's bust a move.
7: All right. Okay.

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0: Okay, if you're having friends over for Christmas cocktails, you'll need some delicious finger foods.
1: Wow, so we called up one of our favorites, the hostess with the mostest,
2: Elizabeth Haskell.
1: She's going to show us three easy appetizers that are always a hit with every party.
0: I don't want to say what you just called me.
1: Everybody heard.
0: But wait,
1: here's the thing.
0: We have a challenge for you guys real quick before we start this cooking segment. Elizabeth High School is on Instagram.
3: Yes.
0: What's your handle?
3: So it's Elizabeth High School Official.
0: Official. Okay. She only has how many?
1: No, and that's a lot.
3: No, that was
0: she
3: me.
0: She said only.
3: 15,000.
0: No, that's a lot.
3: Well,
0: can we just see by the end of this segment, let's see how many followers Elizabeth High School
1: Official.
3: She, I mean, look at how cute that is.
0: Okay.
3: So we're ready. It's adorable. So my cute friend Julio, she has a holiday party for the girls. It's called Joy to the Girls. And you know me right now with Joy. It's all about what I'm working with. So anyway, so it's super easy hors d'oeres. Lots of fun. We're going to start with a Christmas margarita.
1: A Christmas margarita. Did you make this just for us?
3: I did. Well, you know, we know you love margaritas.
1: Yes, I do.
3: And so all we did was rosemary, stick a little cranberry in there, and that's a fun garnish.
0: And what kind of margarita is it?
3: So it's cranberry juice, orange juice, lime juice, and some tequila, honey.
1: We love the cranberry, which makes it look a little good.
0: By the way, I love that.
3: So listen, we have these stuffed mushrooms, which I adore because they're simple.
0: Uh-huh.
3: These are cremini's. You could use a button mushroom. Pull out the center.
0: Yeah.
3: And then we're going to go. These are some other ones that we just chopped up.
1: Okay.
3: We're
1: going to
3: put them in our pan and do a little saute.
0: Okay.
3: We've got some onions.
1: Yeah.
3: We also have some red peppers.
1: Uh-huh.
3: Cream cheese.
1: Yes, queen.
0: Ooh,
3: yeah. I mean, come
0: on.
3: And then sausage.
0: And what about
3: this? That hits all the food groups, doesn't it?
0: Uh-huh.
3: I mean, pretty much.
0: What's in here?
3: Oh, and that's Worcester, so let's add that, too.
0: What'd you say, Worcester?
3: Worcester.
0: You call it Worcester.
3: A Worcester.
0: I like it. That's what it should be called.
3: It should be Worcester.
0: No one can say Worcester.
1: Have y'all ever had cream cheese with jelly on top? And
3: pepper jelly.
0: Yeah.
1: Pepper jelly. And that's it.
0: That's the best.
3: The last time I did it, I ate a whole block. I cannot even talk about it. It was terrible. Okay, so now we'll stuff them. And then the great thing is you can make these ahead. You can also take these little jokers and freeze them.
0: Do you cook these or you just leave it like
3: that? Yeah, so once they stuff, then they're going to go into the oven.
0: Crazy.
3: And then we're going to cook them for 350 for about 5 to 10 minutes.
1: I have to say, without the cream cheese, that would be a flop.
3: You have to have the cream cheese. Yeah.
1: Right?
3: And then it also makes a great dip. You could just serve that with tortilla chips, too.
1: Yes, ma'am.
0: Okay.
3: Now, pecans.
0: We're still here.
3: We love our pecans. This is one of my favorite gifts to give.
0: Oh.
3: You know, just as a little holiday thing.
1: Yeah, cute.
3: These have been soaking in maple sugar and maple syrup and water.
1: And then
3: I have salt, cayenne, and paprika. Mix it up. Sheet pan. 350 degrees. Yes, bake them. Set a timer, people.
1: Right.
3: You're going to burn them. You're going to burn them, and they're expensive.
1: Yeah.
3: Nuts are expensive, y'all.
1: Okay, now.
3: They are.
1: Now, nuts are expensive, but the best holiday dish, in my opinion, is a brie cheese. You said we're bringing it back.
3: Okay.
1: It didn't go anywhere.
3: So it never went anywhere for you.
0: So what are you doing right now?
3: So I'm taking off the top of this brie because, honey, we're going to stuff it.
0: And then
3: we're going to wrap it. And it is going to be divine.
0: And you're going to stuff it and wrap it.
3: So we pull it off.
0: Okay.
3: Now, then what we're going to do is we're going to add that honey. And it's a praline brie because we know New Orleans is your heart.
1: What should I do?
3: Yeah, drizzle it.
0: Drizzle it.
3: And then we're going to take those spiced pecans. And you could use any nut. Yes, you could do walnuts.
1: Uh-huh. Could you use
3: And they don't even have to be spiced. They could just be toasted. Now add that. Uh-huh.
0: Okay.
3: And now let's get our brown sugar. And you're just going to kind of pack it on top.
0: Oh, put it all in there?
3: Yeah.
0: Okay, and then
3: just kind of press it. Now watch. So then we're coming over here.
1: Put it in your phyllo.
3: And then this is puff pastry.
1: Oh,
0: puff pastry.
3: So do you see how easy? And don't get nervous. You know, there were always things because I wasn't like classically trained. Shocker.
0: You're just good.
3: And so there were things like puff pastry that I would go, well, I can't do puff pastry.
0: How do
3: you buy it in a box? And then.
0: Then what do you
3: do? And then all you do is a little egg wash, and that's going to give us that gorgeous color. You're going to put this into an oven. 350 degrees.
1: This is my favorite.
3: You know, just till it's brown and runny and gooey and fabulous, honey.
1: Now, can I ask a question?
3: People are not going to leave this.
1: Can I ask you something?
3: Yes,
1: for some reason, whenever I do this, the top burns. Am I doing something wrong?
3: Okay, preheat your oven.
1: Okay.
3: Okay? Put it in the middle of the oven.
1: Okay.
3: If it starts to get dark, don't panic. Just cover it with foil and keep cooking it.
0: Foil.
3: Okay?
0: Foil.
3: Foil.
0: Okay, so how many did you have before? 15,
1: how many followers?
0: They're almost at 16,000. We're going to get more.
1: Are we? 16,000?
0: Almost. We're
3: going
0: to keep it going.
3: So we got 500. We can keep going.
1: No, no, we got 800. Let's keep it.
3: Oh, we got 800. Okay, okay. That's
0: listen,
3: awesome.
0: Listen, it's what we want. Elizabeth High School Official. Elizabeth High School Official.
1: You guys, she's the best recipes. She's hilarious. She's such a fun
0: girl.
1: All right, to get...

0: All right, this morning on Today Food, we are answering the age-old summer party question, what can I bring? Well, Today contributor Elizabeth Highschool has two delicious summer salad recipes, and no pressure, Elizabeth. But there are three Yankees eating your food. We need them to be in good health. I hope this is good and tasty.
1: They're cute. They're cute.
2: They're cute.
3: Honey.
2: They want ribs. I don't know if they want this.
0: You're here on salad day. Sorry.
4: We told them to stay away from the drinks, though.
0: Yeah. He's got a heavy pour.
3: Absolutely. So, I mean, y'all know it's hot as the hinges of hell in the South right now. And nobody wants to be sweating in the kitchen. So we're going to do these great, easy salads that we can pull together quickly.
0: Okay.
3: All right. So now I'm going to get you. Yes.
0: I've never shaved a vegetable.
2: I still don't like you with knives.
3: No, she is wonderful.
2: No, are you
3: all right,
2: sure
3: so here we
2: school?
3: Go. Take off the ends here. Very
2: don't
3: good.
2: Be so snappy
3: and
2: about
3: then
2: it.
3: We're going to shave it just like this.
0: Oh, okay.
2: Careful.
3: Look at you. Okay, Maddie, you got it. Yeah, okay, keep going.
0: Yeah, real
3: confident. So now we go in here. Now,
2: with
3: our
2: fennel.
3: Don't
2: like it. You're making.
3: And then with our fennel.
0: Okay,
3: I had such high hopes. All right, let's move on over. Let's move to the fennel then.
2: Okay, you move to the fennel.
3: Yes. All right. Now, if you don't love fennel.
0: Oh, you're better at that.
3: If you don't love fennel, you can always use celery. Mm-hmm. That's a great option. We're going to put that in there. And then we're going to start making our dressing.
0: You're moving so fast for us. Okay, yes, keep going. All right, we're shaving.
3: So we've got a little bit of honey. We've got some Dijon. Mm-hmm. We also have got some lemon juice.
2: Mm-hmm. Okay.
3: And then we're going to slowly drizzle the oil in here.
2: The oil.
3: I was waiting.
4: Y'all
3: like it?
2: Pause for Yankees reaction. Okay, what are y'all doing? What do you think?
5: Delicious.
3: You know, and that's the thing. I mean, really, y'all forget
5: feels like
3: it.
5: Summer.
3: Listen, we need to drink.
0: Yes.
3: That's not fair. They're drinking, and I want to drink.
0: I know, but they got a game. When's the next game?
3: So these
5: tonight.
3: Are tonight.
2: Oh, no. They're going to be mad.
3: I want to be the reason. They got drunk on the Today Show.
0: Please win, or we're going to have angry Yankees fans.
5: These are virgins.
2: No, I
3: don't
2: want
3: to. Okay. So now we're going to.
0: Oh my God. That is raw.
3: It is a peach and Aperol margarita. You know, we love a
0: we
3: margarita.
0: Okay, this is beautiful. Now
3: it
0: what do we do?
3: So now what we do is we're going to add pine nuts. We're adding pine nuts. We're adding parmesan.
0: Okay, so I got distracted.
3: We're going to add that vinaigrette that I just made.
0: Yep.
3: Let's get the vinaigrette in there.
0: Yep,
3: the
2: dump it in.
3: Mm-hmm. Yes.
0: And
3: please.
0: The fennel too. The whole thing?
3: And then, yes.
0: Okay,
3: and then I want you to. Yes.
0: Watch me toss.
3: And then you're going to toss.
0: What about these? They're
3: all great. Right, now this salad is one of my favorite things. It's everything
2: wait,
3: from
2: are
3: the
2: we
3: farmers
2: all done?
3: Market.
0: Yeah, that's it.
3: Well, yeah, that's
2: we
3: it.
2: Didn't
3: it's
2: taste
3: just
2: it.
3: Super
0: we'll just move
3: salad.
0: On. We don't have time for all that.
3: So
0: we got to keep it cooking.
3: All right, so here we are. This is farmers market salad. The deal is, if it grows together, it goes together.
2: Oh,
3: okay.
2: Oh, what does
3: so
2: that mean?
3: So we have well because corn, peaches.
2: Oh. Okay, got it.
3: If you see it at a farmer's market, it's all going to go together. Mm-hmm. So it doesn't matter. You can put anything you love in there.
0: Okay.
3: Now this is
0: so
3: my favorite trick. So
2: wait,
3: when
2: look what
3: you've
2: she's
3: got.
2: Doing.
3: You've got all these little tomatoes.
0: Yes,
3: okay.
0: I want to see this.
3: So we're going to put this on top, and then you just cut straight through.
4: That's
3: isn't
4: a pro
3: that
4: tip.
3: Yes.
5: Come on. That's a life hack.
2: That's a hack, right?
3: So then we're going to add this in.
4: That's a life hack.
3: And then I've got smoked chicken. Now, listen, you can just go to your local barbecue stand, pick up some smoked chicken.
2: Stick it in.
3: Or, I mean, you can smoke your own.
2: Okay.
3: I think that's legal in y'all's state now.
2: Yeah.
3: Isn't it? Isn't it?
0: Yeah,
3: I thought so.
0: Not in Mississippi.
3: All right, so let's mark on our vinaigrette.
0: Okay.
3: No, yeah, not in Mississippi, not
0: okay,
3: yet. Not ever, probably. Mm. All right, so let's go ahead and add some lemon juice to this.
0: Lemon juice.
3: And then we've got balsamic.
0: Mm-hmm.
3: We're going to throw in 2 cloves of garlic.
0: Mm. Just whole good. Like that?
3: Uh-huh. Okay. Because we're going to blend it.
0: Okay.
3: And then a little bit of zest, which we love a zester.
0: Yes, and what's this?
3: And the Parmesan's going to go
0: the
3: in.
0: The whole thing?
3: It's a Parmesan vinaigrette.
6: What's the drink, Elizabeth?
3: Yeah, the drink is a peach and Aperol margarita. Oh.
6: Yes!
4: That's fantastic.
3: I mean, is it not one of the best things you've ever put in your mouth?
6: So good.
0: Yankees like it. We're out of time.
3: We are out of time.
2: Enjoy.
5: Delicious. Yes.
3: Okay.
5: Amazing.
3: Thank you
5: very much.
0: All right.
5: I'm gonna need this recipe.
0: They're all fueled up and liquored
3: ready
0: up for the game.
3: Liquored up for the game.
0: Thanks, Elizabeth. You'd have it no other way. If you want to get your hands on these recipes, go to today.com/food.
7: We've got Elizabeth Highschool here, and you guys are cooking up skirt steaks, some roasted vegetables. But I've never been on this side of you during a cooking segment.
0: Well, believe me, I've never been on this side of a cooking segment. But we are making skirt steak, and Elizabeth's gonna help me. But we made this on the first episode.
3: Yes, the show's about to roll out.
0: It's easy if I can do it.
7: But why did you want to have a cooking show?
0: Oh, well, I mean, I didn't. I wanted to learn to cook. You guys know, like, 10 years I've been on this show, they've been trying for 10 years to teach me how. Mm-hmm. And I was like, I never learn, because what they do is they set it all
3: up. We do it all.
0: And then I'm like,
3: do it all the
0: they're
3: work.
0: Like, dump it, and, oh, it's presto done. I'm like, I don't know how to cut.
1: Yeah. Right.
7: I don't know how to grill cheese. Yeah. I don't know how to do it. So I was like, okay, let's do it, but we got
3: to And every time I would try to take over, she would say, no, I need to cut it.
7: Now, have you actually gone out on your own and tried this at home?
1: Yes, I committed for myself to make every single thing, and I've done almost all the recipes.
6: You made a Valentine's Day dinner for Mike.
1: I made a filet mignon for Mike with roasted vegetables.
7: I'm inspired.
3: Let's get to the roasted vegetables.
7: I can dream.
1: There's a whole awesome breakfast episode that's coming up in a couple weeks where it's like homemade pancakes that are easy and delicious. My kids were dying. I put like chocolate chips in them. Ooh. I learned how to fry an egg properly. Don't laugh.
7: It's an
6: It's not easy. How about vegetables?
7: Okay, so
1: this is roasting vegetables. I think, we have this like easy peasy little thing.
7: Calvin uses the same knife, so this is great.
3: Wow. Now, she can use the big knife.
1: Who put the baby knife in here? I can handle it. Okay, this is easy. Well, this is just slicing. I mean, anybody can use a zucchini. But anyway.
7: You're going really fast in this.
1: I know. Wait, actually, Elizabeth told
6: you. Slices are?
3: Very, very
1: I don't know.
3: What
1: are you asking?
6: Does it matter what thickness the slices are?
3: Well, exactly. Yes, you do. Remember our roasting chart. We want to make sure that they're all uniform pieces so that they're going to cook at the same time. Right?
7: This is incredible.
3: This grazer all the same thickness. You're going to get all of these methods and techniques that you'll be able to use in your own cooking. Mm-hmm. This chart is unbelievable.
7: So what is this?
1: Yeah, show the chart. This chart, I framed this. I framed it and put it in my
3: house. So different vegetables, how long you cook them, cool, salt. Pepper, toss, don't crowd them on the pan. Right. It just kind of has, it's like your little cheat sheet.
1: But it tells you what each vegetable, how long you roast it.
3: Okay, very nice.
1: So now let's say you did
7: that
1: presto. Okay, now listen, be generous with your oil. That's what Elizabeth High School would say. Don't be cheap
3: about it. It's a four-syllable word.
1: And then be generous with your salt. Like, I always was really not. And then also, I am weird. I never want to touch anything, but they let me wear gloves. Like, because I'm like, my hands are probably dirty.
3: Okay.
1: Here, I'll use these.
3: Use that.
1: Anyway, you put them on there, and then you roast
3: for
1: what's the temperature?
7: Yeah, how long?
3: So these are going to go 450 degrees.
7: 450.
3: So we want, because we want it to caramelize, we want that beautiful
1: But look,
3: color.
1: When you set it on the tray and just use a nunch like this and separate it, make sure they have room.
6: Okay, how about the
3: Did y'all just hear what she said? She
1: don't
3: said
1: crowd
3: don't crowd the vegetables.
7: Look at you.
1: Listen, I made roasted broccoli. It was delicious.
3: Okay, so now here we are.
1: This is the skirt steak. It's because it's almost as big as your skirt. You can go all around, so you got to cut it. Where's my knife? Oh, here, watch out. So you cut, right?
3: Yes.
1: Okay, so you just trim it like this?
3: So just because we want to make sure it's going to be able to fit in the pan.
1: Okay.
3: If you're doing this at home and you have a grill, that's great. Mm-hmm. We don't. So let's go ahead and make our marinade.
1: We're going to add our Okay, this is like some
3: bear chipotle peppers.
1: Yeah, exactly.
7: Okay.
3: And then now
1: brown sugar.
7: So the brown sugar doesn't burn on the pan.
1: Okay.
3: No, because we're going to pat it.
7: You only have a minute left. So I'm going to try it.
1: Is that soy sauce?
3: Ooh.
1: And what? Maple syrup?
3: Balsamic.
1: Balsamic, like I said.
6: And because it's so thin, it cooks pretty quickly, right?
3: It does.
6: How long?
3: Absolutely. So just a little bit on each side, probably about 3 minutes per side is all you're going to need to do.
1: Okay, but wait, I thought we marinated this overnight.
3: Put your meat in the marinade now. Mm-hmm. And anything, 4 hours, 8 hours.
6: Right. In the fridge.
3: Exactly.
1: But then when you take it out, you want to pat it dry.
3: God. Look at this. I mean, she's
1: pat it dry.
3: Amazing.
1: Yes.
7: Okay. I love this.
1: You then you good. Coat your pan. I like to use a cast iron.
3: Yes.
1: You coat it with like canola oil or whatever. Right?
6: And then, once you cook it, you got to let it rest, right?
3: You do.
1: You let it rest for about 10 minutes I'm sorry. Did you have any more
6: questions? And what about can you cook it against the grain? Cut it against the grain?
1: If you don't know what you're doing.
6: How do you cut that?
1: But since I do, you cut against the grain like that, right?
6: Look at that.
1: Yes. She's so happy. Everyone's holding their breath in the Today cooking department.
3: Especially me.
1: Yeah, because it's like, did she really learn anything?
7: You've been a really good coach.
1: But I've learned a lot.

0: Today, contributor Elizabeth High School is going to show all of us how to use those fresh summer veggies in two great recipes. Let us tell you about her book, shall we? Her new book is called Come On Over, Southern Delicious for Every Day and Every Occasion. So good to have you back.
1: It's so good to be back.
0: I mean, yes.
1: I'm serious. I'm the happiest person in New York City right now. I've just been thrilled to be here.
0: We want to know how to make this.
1: This is my favorite thing. I love eggplant. But I think people, number one, a lot of people just say, I don't like eggplant. Yeah. Well, they've never had
0: it's
1: it cooked properly.
0: Right.
1: Or they just don't know how to cook it.
0: That's me.
1: This is the key. You have to salt it before you start, okay?
2: Otherwise, so it's just a watery mess.
1: What happens is, it has a lot of moisture. It also can be a little bit bitter. If you salt it, though, it's going
0: to
1: draw the moisture out and
0: the
1: bitterness.
0: You put it in there.
1: So we're going to chop it up.
0: Right.
1: We're going to salt it.
0: Okay.
1: And then you're going to let it sit for about 20 minutes.
0: And you don't have to peel it.
1: You don't have to peel it for this recipe.
0: Okay.
1: Then you're going to pull it out of that, and you do have to drain it. Otherwise, this is going to be too salty.
0: Okay.
1: You won't be able to use it.
0: Okay,
1: so we have our tomatoes. These are fresh, beautiful tomatoes with their juice. We're going to do a little bit of olive oil, a little bit of salt, and then that's going to go in the oven.
0: Now,
1: the reason we're doing that is because we want to deepen it. We want it to caramelize. And that's what's going to happen by roasting it. Okay.
0: If you by chance don't have time to cut up tomatoes, can you use canned
1: absolutely and out of season?
0: Okay.
1: So if you're in the it's winter. Absolutely.
0: Okay.
1: All right. Now
0: look at all that garlic.
1: Yes. So we're going to go garlic, whole clove. See, you don't even have to chop that
0: up. Easy.
1: And then everything's just going to go in.
0: Oh, that's. Yeah, okay.
1: That was a little bit of olive oil already in there.
0: Yeah.
1: And then we're going to give it a stir. Now, this is something, for a Monday night, there's no reason in the world that we can't make it special.
0: Okay.
1: Did you see how long that took me?
0: Oh,
1: and I know you say that you're not a good chopper, but you can use big pieces. It could be big, huge pieces, as long as they're all the same size. We just want it to cook
0: And you just serve it and eat it just like that?
1: A little bit of basil on top.
0: Wait, this is this?
1: Yes.
0: This is phenomenal.
1: I
0: was thinking it was going to be harder.
2: It's so easy. What's in there?
1: So then we add a little bit of vinegar at the end, and that just kind of gives it another level of flavor.
2: Oh, my gosh.
1: Now, this can be served room temperature, cold. It's perfect for summer entertaining.
0: Because
2: sit out for a while.
1: Put it in there. Done. Okay. Now, we're going to have some leftovers. I always double that recipe.
0: Hence, make ahead Monday.
1: Yes. And so this is the thing. This is going to knock your socks off.
0: Okay, do it.
1: It is a vegetable lasagna. We're going to use our ratatouille.
0: Okay.
1: We do make a bechamel, which is just a cream sauce. Okay?
2: Okay.
1: So we have a little bit of flour. We're adding this to our butter, which is already in here. Now, you have got to whisk this, or it is going to lump all up on you, and you do not want a lumpy cream sauce.
0: Okay.
1: But see how nice that is, Dylan?
2: It's so creamy.
1: We also have a bay leaf in here.

0: So you put a bay leaf in there.
1: Okay. Now, this is my favorite.
2: Nutmeg.
1: So if you're going to use nutmeg, you please, please get the whole cloves.
2: Okay.
1: And use your grater.
2: Yes,
1: all right?
0: And you don't need much.
1: Because,
0: right?
1: You don't need much. Because the other, once it's grated, it really loses a lot of its flavor.
2: Okay.
1: And if you don't have one of these, you need a grater. Everybody needs a grater.
0: I got one.
1: I'm telling you, they are the best. They are the best. Now, this is not what you use on your feet, though, if
0: right.
1: you have calluses. All right? This is stays in the kitchen.
0: Might be a bit much.
1: Don't be taking this in the bathroom. Okay, good.
2: This is why we missed you.
1: Now, we're going to add a little bit of salt to this,
0: okay.
1: And now we're going to add our milk.
2: Cream or milk?
1: This is just milk.
2: Okay.
1: And then it's going to thicken up because we have that flour and butter mixture. Mm. Let that get a little bit thick.
2: Okay.
1: Now, here's the fun part.
0: Okay.
1: Now, I've gotten a little spoiled with these. These are the no-bake lasagna noodles.
2: My language.
1: Yes.
2: So you don't bake
0: but they're yummy.
2: At all.
1: No, you don't. You're going to bake them
0: it
1: in here,
0: them.
1: And they work beautifully. You don't have to use them. You could certainly use regular, obviously.
0: Okay.
1: Now, here's our fabulous ratatouille.
0: Yum, yum.
1: Don't y'all love it when I speak fancy French? I practiced that in the mirror all morning. I was like, ratatouille. Anyway.
2: It
1: works.
2: So oh, my gosh.
1: We have our ratatouille. And then we're going to do a layer of cheese.
2: Oh, okay. Stop it.
1: Then we do our layer of bechamel.
2: The baby's kicking a lot right now.
1: He
2: is excited about
0: that. I don't have baby in there.
1: He's
0: still
1: starving. And then the beautiful bechamel.
0: So you just, the way
1: you
0: would
1: do. Did you get a bite?
0: Are you kidding me?
1: Get in there.
0: This is a good time.
1: Yeah.
0: So the way you would do sauce, so to speak, you do it with the sauce.
1: Exactly. Now, my husband, Luke, he doesn't think he's eating unless he has meat. Do you understand? Like, he's like, we didn't eat supper. What about Italian sausage? Cooked Italian sausage. Or you could even do ground beef. Lamb sausage. Oh, my gosh. Lamb sausage. Yeah. So then I'm going to cook that on the side. I'm going to sprinkle it on top of my vegetables. And then we're going to go and finish it.
0: But can I tell you something?
1: What, Angel?
0: This might be the best veggie lasagna I've ever had.
2: This is delicious.
0: This is ridiculous.
2: And the bechamel sauce just ties it all together.
1: It does.
2: It's just
1: so creamy and delicious.
0: Here's the thing. Everybody at home knows I tell the truth, right?
1: Yes.
0: Especially about food. This is worth going to today.com/food and getting this recipe. Home run for you.
1: Thank you, honey.
0: So good.
1: Thank you, honey. I appreciate it.
0: You know it's good when we like pack it up for lunch a little later.
1: Roasting the tomatoes really do help, doesn't it?
2: Wow.
0: So good.
1: Yes, all right. Make sure you get that book. Come on over.
0: Come on over. So good to see you in person.
2: Let's say it one more time.
1: Come on over.
2: Yes, come on over.
1: You know,

0: with the temperatures heating up and people starting to throw larger gatherings, it's time to get you ready to host some friends and family for a hearty meal.
1: And who better? Who better than our friend and hostess with the mostest, Elizabeth Haskell? She's going to help us out. She's got a new cookbook out. It's called Come On Over, and she's got a Fix Ahead Friday recipe that's perfect for weekend brunch. First of all, we love you.
0: Yes. And, oh, my Lord. Elizabeth, I have that dress, but I couldn't zip it. I couldn't zip it up.
2: Okay, that's kind of funny because it's barely zipped. It took two people to get me in this damn thing. But, yeah, so I'm only going to keep it on for just a few minutes trying to breathe here and get through this segment.
0: You're the best hostess.
1: Yeah, and I like that you can make something ahead because often you feel like you got to make it. And here they come. They're coming in the door.
2: I'm going to tell you something right now. I don't know where Lionel Richie's kids were, but that song Easy Like a Sunday Morning is ridiculous because it's not. I mean, you're trying to get kids dressed. You've got Sunday school or you got a soccer game. You got something. You're looking for cleats. You're running around. This we can make today and you can serve it on Sunday, Saturday morning. And it's one less thing that you've got to do. All right, we have eggs, and we're going to mix these up really well, and then we're adding our milk. This is actually half and half. You could use milk, but I just, you know, why not? It's Sunday morning.
0: It's not for the lactose insensitive, but that's okay.
2: Exactly. We've got a little salt. We also have our sugar, a little bit of vanilla. And I'm going to tell you something. Vanilla is expensive. But do not buy the imitation vanilla. Oops. It's just a sad imitation, all right?
0: I buy
2: Spend
0: that.
2: The money.
1: Don't get
2: I
1: it.
2: I know it's hard.
1: Why? Because it tastes...
2: I felt the same way.
0: Why?
2: Because it just makes that much difference. The flavor is incredible in real vanilla.
0: I'm going to tell Henry to start cutting the coupons for something else, you know?
2: Exactly. It's 10 times the price, but you need it. All right, here we go. We've got our blueberries. What I did, I tossed a little bit of flour in with my blueberries so that this doesn't turn purple. That's going to coat our blueberries. It's going to I'm telling you, it's going to protect them. We're going to put those right on in. And now we have our French bread chunk.
0: Yeah.
1: Okay.
0: It's got to be French bread. Is that like a baguette or something?
2: Well, I mean, you could use a baguette. Any day-old bread, really, is going to be great. You know, if you've got French bread or an Italian loaf. Now I'm adding cinnamon. Mm-hmm. And then we have some cream cheese. Oh. And you want to make sure that it's room temperature. I did cut it up into small pieces just so that it will kind of blend. All right, what are y'all laughing at?
0: Well, we just you. Love, you know,
2: y'all laughing at me.
0: No, we're laughing because of the amount of cream cheese you just poured in
1: like,
0: that bowl.
1: Just like,
0: we know that you're Southern by that bowl
2: it's
0: right
2: Sunday.
0: There.
2: It's Sunday. It's Sunday morning, y'all.
1: Okay, now
2: it's
1: what are we doing?
2: A treat. Okay, now here we go. We take our greased
0: pan
2: 9x13 casserole dish. If you don't have one, you need to get one. especially if you're going to get my book, Come On Over, because literally every other recipe calls for a 9x13. and then we're just going to take this butter. Yeah. And did you notice my cute butter cow?
1: Love
2: this is something else that everybody needs is a butter cow.
0: Do we really need a butter cow? We need one, Elizabeth?
2: Yes, because then you can keep this. Room temperature butter is always at your disposal. It's fantastic. I'm telling you. All right,
1: okay,
2: so here
1: what?
2: We go. This is going to go right into our oven. Now, if you're actually making this recipe, though, I mean, obviously we're doing this for TV today, but you're going to leave it in the refrigerator at least overnight.
0: Okay.
2: So that's the great news. We're going to make it ahead, and then look at this,
1: let's
2: y'all.
1: See.
0: Oh,
1: let's
0: show
1: see, let's
0: us.
1: See.
0: Elizabeth.
2: Have you ever?
1: Oh, my gosh.
0: Beautiful. How
2: did
1: And how do you serve
2: Now,
1: how do you serve it up?
2: Do a nice big spoonful, and then it's going to go onto our plate. You could do a little bit of powdered
1: sugar
2: on top.
1: Okay.
2: And,
1: we got a
2: so
1: rock
2: got
1: and roll, and we love you.
2: We love you, too.
0: Get Elizabeth's new book. Come on over. She says you can entertain anywhere at today.com/shop.

0: Spring has sprung. You're cordially invited to join me, Elizabeth Heiskell, for an outdoor brunch in my hometown, Oxford, Mississippi. Honey, I've catered many brunches over the years, and let me tell you, I've learned a trick or two, and I'm going to share them with you. From creating an event that's simple yet elevated, to building a menu that's easily plated. Pouring simple sips that will leave you feeling just fine. You don't have to go overboard to have a good time. These tips will make planning oh so fast and will have you making memories that will last. So let's get to it. We've got a lot to do. Welcome to Mississippi. We're so excited to have you. I love planning parties. And the beginning is when all of your creative juices are flowing. And this is one of my favorite ways to kind of rein everything in and start to really get a path that this party is going to take. Whether you're a first-time hostess or someone that caters parties all the time, I'm telling you, the key is to keep it simple. Because if you keep it simple, there's less stress, your cost is going to be lower, and that means it's going to be three times the fun. I'm going to start pulling things that really resonate with me. I've decided that I really want to have this brunch on the porch. In the South, we absolutely love our porches. And so that's why I've decided to go ahead and have a big long table on the front. And that's where we're going to have brunch. It's been a while since we've all gathered together. I think everyone's kind of been, you know, hibernating in their homes during winter. The idea of them all sitting around this wonderful long table, I think it's going to be really magical. I normally gravitate towards pink. I have beautiful pink plates. I have pink napkins, but I've used them before. So I am going to go in a different colorway. So we have lots of blue. So I really think that I'm going to go with blue. It's the color of the sky. It's like a robin egg blue. To me, it screams fresh and bright and fun. I love the combination of spring green and blue. There are a lot of ways that we can bring these colors in, and that may be with the glassware, or maybe it's with the plates, maybe it's with the napkins. I love flowers, and these hydrangeas are really speaking to me. On our porch, we even had a little nest that had tiny baby birds in it last year, and I really haven't been able to get over that. Maybe we can work birds into this some way. Nothing screams brunch like eggs. We need to think of something that's going to hold, that maybe even that we could reheat, like a frittata or, I know. Yes, we'll do a quiche and then we can cook that ahead of time and then it reheats beautifully. I like to do something that is a little bit heartier, you know, maybe even with a pastry. I know. Okay, the sausage pinwheels. Let's think about those. So if we have the quiche, as my mom always said, well, what are you gonna have that's green on the plate? And I wanna remember that. So I'm gonna put this green here. Asparagus are in season right now. So that might be kind of fun. I feel like the salad is gonna look better on the plate. And then the dressing that's left over, we're gonna make that into a guest gift. So we can add that into something. Maybe a baby mason jar with a lid and then put that maybe at the door when they leave. No, because then they're going to forget it. Nobody's going to remember it. Oh, okay. No, I think what we'll do is we're going to put that on the table. Yes, honey, we are getting ready. We are almost there. Then we need to think about dessert. And spring is strawberries. And I'm thinking I'm just going to buy a pound cake. We're going to cheat that. And that's okay. Sometimes we need a little break. Oh, a sweet twist on the classic. Okay, I'm glad I cut that one out because that reminds me. We need to think about a cocktail. I'm kind of tired of mimosas. I love them, don't get me wrong, but I want to do something that's a little bit unusual and fresh. Yes, so lemons. So we'll do lemons instead of oranges, and we're going to do my lemon sparkler. Still, we're going to get those bubbles, that same festive feel, but just a little different takes. Okay, I'm really loving the way that this is looking. I think our menu is perfect. Lots that we can do ahead of time. We've committed to the blue and the spring green. So now that we've got this, another way that I get inspired is going to the fabric store. You can get a great deal on remnant fabric pieces, and then I'll use that for the table runner. That way you're not committed to spending a lot of money on a tablecloth that you may only use once. This one seems a little bit too busy to me. And then, of course, we love the birds. So I really do think that this is going to be it. I absolutely love this. I just don't think that there's anything more spring-like than this runner.
1: We're going to come up with a schedule, and that will include everything from shopping to cooking and then those final touches, the day of the party. We've drawn out our inspiration, and now we have a plan. So let's get to work. We've selected our runner, and we know it's going to be the focal point. We need to make sure that it's pressed and ready to go. Once those are pressed, then we can pull out all of our plates, all of our glassware, and go ahead and find a spot in your home that you can leave all of this ready to go on the morning of the brunch. This is the perfect time to pull out those things that are special to you. For me, that's my silver strawberry baskets and colorful glasses. For things that you don't actually own, you can always borrow from a friend. We know we're gonna give our vinaigrette as our guest gift. And this is the time when we have to decide, what are we gonna put that in? Let's go ahead and get those things ordered and ready. This is also the time to go ahead and make your cook list. A cook list is a perfect way to manage your time in the kitchen. I'm gonna put the sausage pin wheels at the beginning, and then it will lead all the way up to the day of the brunch. This is the point in time when you can go ahead and pull your vases out, get them washed, and make sure that they're ready for the flowers. But listen, don't think that you have to break the bank when dealing with flowers. The secret to making a store-bought bouquet amazing is to cut it open and then use individual flowers and group them according to their color. These little vases are also perfect because you don't have to do a lot to them. Just a few buds and you're finished. And coming up next...

We've chosen a menu that is super simple. We're going to start with sausage pinwheels, and then we have a beautiful quiche Lorraine, as well as a simple green salad with my versatile vinaigrette. And don't forget the pound cake with a little bourbon whipped cream and fresh spring strawberries. You know, you have to remember the whole goal of this brunch is to try to do as much as possible ahead of time. So we're going to go ahead and start with the sausage pinwheels. We're going to go ahead and put the puff pastry on our cutting board. So we just want to flour our puff pastry just a little bit, just so that it doesn't stick to the roller. And I'm even going to put a little bit of flour on my rolling pin. So we're going to roll this out until it's just about the size of our rolling pin. And that's going to be perfect. And now we're going to take our sausage. So this is just breakfast sausage. It's not been cooked. And, you know, I'm sorry, hands are sometimes your best tool. What you want to do is just get a thin layer, and it needs to be even so that when we do get ready to roll this, we don't have any spots that are too thick. So you want to make sure that you're leaving a border. Really about an inch all the way around will be perfect. So now we're going to sprinkle our cheese on top and then a few green onions. Just a sprinkle is really about all you need. So we're going to roll this up on the longest side. And what you want to do is kind of roll and press. Roll and press. You want to make sure that you're evenly rolling this. And then I'll just kind of smoosh these ends down here. And now, as you can see, we have our little seam here. Just take your fingers and press it. And so now we'll just wrap it in plastic wrap and stick it in the refrigerator. It's going to chill overnight. And then right before our guests arrive tomorrow morning, we're going to pull it out, we'll slice it, cook it, and everyone is going to love it. We're going to go ahead and start on the quiche Lorraine. So we're going to start with a purchased pie crust. And I'm not embarrassed about it or ashamed to admit it. We've got a lot of things to do to get ready for this party. And this is just a little time saver. We do want to flour our pie crust. So just give it a nice sprinkle. And then I'm also going to sprinkle my rolling pin. And then we just want to roll it out a bit. And so we will take our crust. We're going to place it into our dish. So now you can see we have plenty of extra dough that's spilling over the side so that we can make a gorgeous ruffled edge. And you want to make sure that you fold these edges under, not only because it's going to be pretty, but also because it's going to cook evenly. And now if you'll take your two fingers and almost make a little V, and then you take your thumb here. And that's it. Look at how easy. I mean, oh my Lord, look at that. So it's very simple. It takes a little bit of time, but it's really going to make the difference in the way this final quiche looks. And your guests will never guess that this crust was store-bought. But these are the little details that will make all the difference in this amazing brunch. And now we're going to go ahead and add our bacon. Just know that with quiche, it's almost like a blank canvas. You know, there's hardly anything that you can't put in here that wouldn't be delicious. So if bacon is not your thing, I feel very sorry for you. Feel free to maybe add spinach or tomatoes. And now we'll add our cheese. And now it's time for the filling. We're just going to crack one egg. And then we're going to add our flour. So this recipe is a little bit different because we do add flour to the egg and whisk it very, very well. It helps to stabilize the custard, making it super light and very fluffy. So now that this is mixed, we can go ahead and add the rest of our eggs. So we want to mix this very, very well. And now we're going to go ahead and season this. So we're going to add a pinch of cayenne and 1/2 teaspoon of salt. And, you know, normally we would say salt and pepper to taste. You really don't want to taste raw eggs. So that's why we're being really precise on this. And also, eggs really need to be seasoned well. And now that's been mixed in. And we're going to add our cream. And there we are. Just a little cream. I mean, you know, there is nothing wrong with a little cheese, bacon, butter, and cream.
And so now we are going to use a whole nutmeg. If you don't have whole nutmeg or can't find it, you can certainly use the nutmeg that's already ground. But I do have to tell you, it's worth the effort. This step is pretty important in the final product and the way that it tastes. And now this is completely mixed in. We're going to pour it right over our cheese and bacon mixture. We're going to just mix up the bacon and the cheese a little bit. So we have 10 friends coming tomorrow, and I decided to go ahead and make two quiches just to make sure that everybody has enough. And then this is going to go into a 350-degree oven until it's completely cooked. The great news is about a quiche is that it doesn't mind being reheated. The quality will be the exact same. The taste will be the exact same. What you're looking for is a beautiful golden crust, but then you have to make sure that the middle is set. You can even take a knife and insert it, and if it comes out clean, then you know you are ready to pull these quiches out. So we're gonna put these on the board to cool, and once they've cooled completely, we're gonna cover them before we put them in the refrigerator. And then tomorrow, before our guests arrive, we'll just have to reheat them. So now the quiche is done and it's in the refrigerator. So we can go ahead and make our vinaigrette. Obviously, we don't want to dress the salad this early because it would be a soggy mess, but we can make this vinaigrette ahead of time. So we're going to start with apple cider vinegar. And there aren't many ingredients to this vinaigrette, but each one of them is very important. Now we will add our honey, and that's really going to kind of offset the tartness of the apple cider vinegar. And then we have our garlic, and then Dijon. Most vinaigrette recipes that you see have the addition of some type of mustard. So we have two things that do not love each other. We have oil and we have vinegar. And I kind of consider the Dijon sort of it's like the marriage counselor between two people that don't get along. It's really gonna help bind the ingredients to make a smooth, velvety vinaigrette. Now we're gonna season with our pepper. And then we have our salt. Now, I do want to give this a nice whisk. Make sure that this is thoroughly mixed. And then we're going to add our olive oil. You want to make sure that you slowly drizzle the oil. Because we have so few ingredients in a vinaigrette, the technique really is important. This does take a minute, and you have to be patient. But this really will ensure that our vinaigrette is going to be velvety and smooth and not broken. You know, I love to give a guest gift, and since I was making this vinaigrette anyway, it was a no-brainer. So we just doubled the recipe, and now we're going to fill these little jars, tie them with a blue ribbon, of course, since that's the theme that we're working with for this spring brunch. I mean, are these not adorable? So now these are all done and ready for our guests. It's just a little way of letting them know that you're thankful that they came. And, you know, when you get invited somewhere, your first question should be, well, what can I bring? As a guest, you also want to bring your hostess a gift. And I will tell you that one of my favorite things to bring to a hostess is maybe cinnamon rolls or muffins. I know that the hostess has been incredibly busy getting ready for the day, and it would be nice to have something for them to enjoy the next morning. So that's it for the savory part of this brunch. And next, we're moving on to dessert and drinks.

And now it's time for my favorite part, dessert. We're making a pound cake with bourbon whipped cream and macerated strawberries. We're going to start with the whipped cream. A chilled bowl really is the secret to making sure that your whipped cream whips up beautifully and fluffy. So we have our chilled bowl. We're going to add our heavy cream. And then we have powdered sugar. And now we'll add our vanilla. And then we're going to use a hand mixer. So we're going to start slow and then gradually take the speed up. So as if heavy cream and sugar aren't enough, we're going to add a little bit of bourbon to this. Just put a little bit in the whipped cream, a little bit in our mouth. God, that's good. We're going to whip just a little bit more. We really want to whip it till it's just a little bit under stiff peaks because we're going to put this in the refrigerator and let it chill overnight. And then tomorrow, after the guests arrive and we're about to serve dessert, we'll pull it out of the refrigerator. We're going to give it a good whisk and refluff it. So now we're going to cover it and put it in the refrigerator until tomorrow. So now that the whipped cream is finished and in the refrigerator, we're going to go ahead and start on our berries. I just think that there's hardly anything more perfect in spring than strawberries. And this is one of the easiest ways to prepare strawberries. We're just going to remove the tops of the strawberries, add them to our bowl, and then we want to bring in our sugar. So we're just going to give this a nice dusting of sugar. So you want to make sure that you mix this well and that the sugar is evenly distributed over the strawberries. That way it's going to make a really beautiful syrup that's going to be fabulous when we get ready to top this pound cake. Okay, that looks beautiful. We'll go ahead and cover it. So the good news about these strawberries is that they really need to sit overnight in order to create that wonderful syrup, which works perfectly for our stress-free brunch because we can do it ahead. So now we've got these covered and they're going to go in the refrigerator. We're dusting this store-bought pound cake with a little bit of powdered sugar, and that's going to make it look even more homemade. We're trying to eliminate any steps for tomorrow, so I'm going to go ahead and slice the pound cake. Now, I don't want it to dry out, so all I'm going to do is make these slices and then cover the cake as well as the cake stand, and then tomorrow, all we have to do is take it off the stand and put it on the plate. That's so easy. And now we'll use our clear wrap to wrap the entire cake stand. And then we can put this aside and it's done until tomorrow. And now comes the fun part when we get to test our cocktail recipe. So this lemon sparkler is in my cookbook, Come On Over, and it's super simple. One of the things that you want to remember when making a cocktail for a party is that you really need to test it a day or two before, just to make sure that you have your measurements precise. There's nothing wrong with a little taste testing. So we're going to start with lemon sorbet. And I love these melon ballers for this because you get just the right amount in the bottom of the glass. Now we're going to add the limoncello. The key to a really good cocktail is making sure that your measurements are precise. So that's why we're going to use a jigger for this. And now we'll top with champagne. Not everyone cares for alcohol, and when planning a party, you need to consider all of your guests and their needs. So we will leave one of these that we'll make into a mocktail. So instead of champagne, we're just going to do a lemon seltzer that will be lovely. And the garnishes, they're really one way to elevate a simple cocktail like this. I love to finish it with a little bit of mint and maybe even a little lemon twist. And now for the very best part, the taste test. Oh, honey, that is absolutely perfect. Now that the menu's complete and the big day's almost here, we'll be...

0: Good morning. The day is finally here, and I'm so excited to welcome my guest. We've done most everything ahead of time, so this isn't going to be stressful. So let's go get the pinwheels. Now we just have to unroll them and then slice them. And then we take these and put them on our sheet pan. Once we finish these, we will brush it with an egg wash, which will help it to brown really evenly, and we'll go straight into our oven. So these will go in first since they're going to take longer. The quiches aren't going to take very long to reheat. So now we'll go ahead and get our quiches out and get those reheated. We want to make sure that we really cover them well before they go in the oven. Otherwise, they're going to continue to brown, and that is not what we want. Now we'll go ahead and pull our beautiful salad together. When you're dressing a salad, it's like the toothpaste in a tube. Once it's out, you cannot put it back in. So we're going to start slowly. Now, the taste test. It's absolutely perfect. You want to always be able to taste the lettuce. We have beautiful spring greens, and everybody wants to taste them. Now that the salad is made, we can go ahead and get our whipped cream. We want to fluff it up a little bit. Do you see how the peaks are just falling over? That's the exact consistency that we want. These have got to stay chilled until right before we serve. We'll go ahead and pull our strawberries out. They've been sitting overnight. And so what we want to do is give them a nice stir. Oh, y'all, that syrup. Oh, there's the doorbell. That must be Annie. Hey, Annie, how are you?
1: Good.
0: Oh, it's so good to see you. And what'd you bring me?
1: Muffins.
0: Oh, my Lord, I'm so excited. Asked her to come over and help with a few last-minute details. So now it's just the flowers, and we are done.
1: Perfect.
0: Didn't these turn out cute?
1: Love them.
0: Oh, it's just looking so pretty. I just love it. It's party time, and I'm so excited.
2: Hello.
0: Oh, you're my first guest.
2: Oh, my gosh.
0: It's so good
2: excited.
0: To see you.
2: Thank you for having us.
0: Once your guests arrive, all you have to do is pull them out of the oven. And so we'll just top with a little bit of fresh basil, and that adds that pretty green. Does that make all the difference? Okay, guys, come on. Let's sit down. Come on out and take a seat anywhere that you like.
3: This is gorgeous.
4: Look, your flowers are beautiful. Y'all got lucky.
0: So here we are. I hope y'all are hungry. This is my versatile vinaigrette recipe. We did them in these little jars for y'all to take home, so you'll have a little keepsake.
2: Oh, that's so sweet.
0: Isn't that sweet? And here is our quiche. Alicia, would you like me to serve you?
5: That's really good.
0: You know, I just feel like we've all been kind of, you know, huddled in our homes during winter, and now that the weather's nice, I just wanted to get all my friends together. I've been missing y'all.
2: So fun.
4: Dude, who would you want to have brunch with if you could pick anybody?
6: You.
0: Me.
2: Oh. Oh. That's sweet. That was cute.
6: Really?
0: Okay, so I don't know about y'all, but I'm ready for dessert. So beautiful strawberries and bourbon whipped cream.
4: Those look so good.
6: Mm-hmm. I don't know the last time I had pound cake. This is so good.
2: Yeah, I know. Mm-hmm.
0: And there's nothing wrong with a little bourbon in your whipped cream. No. I can't thank you all enough for coming. I am so grateful that y'all all came today to celebrate and to enjoy this wonderful spring brunch. You know, having a brunch doesn't have to be stressful. It can be easy and super fun, especially if you do things ahead, have a plan, and stick to it. Cheers, everyone!

0: nothing better on a dreary winter day than some warm comfort food, right? Well, we got a great one for you today, folks. Jocelyn Delk Adams, she's back with us. She's the author of Everyday Grand. Jocelyn, welcome back.
1: Good morning.
2: I know. Hey, it's now. Been so long, guys.
3: It's been so long.
2: Thank you.
0: What are we making?
2: Lemony chicken rice casserole.
3: Chicken thighs.
2: Yes. With chicken thighs, because you know it makes a difference.
3: Yes, it does.
2: Right? Makes them nice and juicy. So we're going to start by dredging our chicken thighs. We've got some flour here. I'm going to add in some Parmesan. I've got onion and garlic powder. You're like, and then of course some lemon zest. You know how to,
0: I'll give you more.
2: I'm putting you to work here. We're gonna whisk that up, and then we're gonna dredge these. Okay, we're just gonna add this right in.
0: And why is it so important to dredge?
2: Well, we want to get that nice coating. It's gonna give us like that nice crisp coating. Want to get it in that flour.
1: Does it help thicken up the sauce?
2: Well, it's also gonna thicken up the sauce too, right?
4: And then we're gonna add almond flour if you want.
2: Of course, you could. Oh, come on, you know. And we're gonna put this right into our oil. You can definitely play around. You can even use, you know, any type of gluten-free flour if that's like.
4: You like the starch skin side down?
2: Yeah, I do too. I do. I like to get that nice
3: crisp. It up.
2: Yeah, we're gonna get that crispy, and then we're gonna work on our casserole dish.
1: Do you have to cook it through in the pan?
2: Well, you don't, because we're also gonna throw it in the oven too. So we just want to get it browned, and then we can get it in the oven. So we've got some cream of chicken. You want to whisk this up for me?
1: Okay.
2: And then I've got
0: cream of chicken too.
4: There you go.
2: Yeah, because you know nothing's more comforting than some cream of chicken, right?
1: So,
2: and would you add just back there? And then I've got our rice that we're just gonna go right in here. And then I've got some garlic too. I'm gonna pop that in. Yeah, because we love garlic. And then down here, of course, you can see that our chicken thighs are ready. And then this is when we're just gonna add this right into our dish. Goes right in. Oh yeah.
1: Oh my goodness.
2: You already
1: tasted it, didn't you? Craig started it.
2: I know you did.
1: This is worth making tonight.
2: Yeah, look, you're going to do it, aren't you?
1: Oh my goodness.
2: Chicken goes in.
1: So you just put it in there.
2: Yep.
1: So it's just a one dish.
2: Pop this in. Pop this in.
4: And then how long are you going to put that in the oven for?
2: We're going to put this in the oven for about 40 to 50 minutes. And then cover it with foil because we want to make sure all that rice gets really tender. Y'all over there are killing my dish, right? Y'all know how I do. All right.
1: Wow.
2: And then the lemon goes on top because it's beautiful.
1: So you cook it with the lemon there.
2: Yeah. I just want to get a little bit more of that.
1: How long do you bake it?
0: She told you about your eating. I'm proud of some lemon. You're eating. She already said
2: she wanted to eat it. What's going on? I can't remember.
1: Oh, my God.
2: So, yeah, this goes in. You put the foil over the top, bake it for about 40 to 50, then take it off if you want to brown it a little more for about 10 minutes, and then you're ready to serve.
4: Oh, you got an air fryer sandwich.
2: I sure do.
1: Four ingredients.
2: Because we were talking about the air fryer, how it's like the perfect appliance. If you want to add another appliance.
1: Yeah. I've never made salmon in the air fryer.
2: So easy.
1: How easy is it?
2: So easy.
0: What are the ingredients?
4: So easy.
2: And it's done really quickly,
4: great.
2: Four ingredients.
1: Okay, what's
2: that's
1: the
2: it. So I've got some soy sauce in there. I got some honey.
1: Okay.
2: Let me see. What else do I have in there? I
4: can't even remember what comes out.
2: Yeah. Oh, that's a garnish. And then you just drop it in the air fryer for about like 10 minutes. But sometimes it depends on your air fryer. Sometimes it cooks really quickly. But I love the air fryer because it gets that nice crisp skin at the top.
1: This is delicious.
2: Come on.
0: Jocelyn, well done.
2: All right.
4: I like to make salmon skin bacon.
2: I like that. What do you do? You just
4: put it on. Just take some of the skin off the. In fact, I go to my fishmonger, and you know, he gives me extra.
0: He goes to his fishmonger.
2: Yes. I'm two for two on this. You guys love him.
4: We are going to make a mashup that you didn't realize you needed. Pizza meatloaf.
1: Here to show us how is Jocelyn Delk Adams, founder of Grand Baby Cakes and author of Everyday Grand.
0: Which you can buy right now, Everyday Grand. This is a heck of a concept.
2: Yeah. I know, right? Because my kid loves pizza. It's like, what's for breakfast? Pizza.
0: Yes.
2: Like, what do you want for dessert?
0: Pizza.
2: Everything. So I was like, I've got to make pizza variations.
4: Right.
2: Okay. Like,
4: so this is the best of meatloaf with a pizza.
2: Exactly, with that pizza twist.
4: Okay.
2: So I'm going to start with some pepperoni, because she loves pepperoni. My daughter loves pepperoni. So I'm just going to just dice it up. You can make it as small as big as you like. Mm-hmm. You like a lot of texture, you can make it bigger.
4: Sure.
2: You want smaller, blend it in, and then like a meatloaf, you just start adding stuff together,
0: right? So you add the pepperoni to the ground beef?
2: Yep.
0: Wow.
4: Ground
2: and it's going to give that, ground
0: turkey. Meat on meat.
2: Meat on meat. It's a meat.
4: It's a pizza.
0: That's, yes.
2: Meat lovers will love this, right? Okay. So pepperoni in there. I've got some garlic going in there. Got some parsley. And then you can throw those eggs in for me.
4: For the binder?
2: Yep. Get it in there. Got to bind it up. And then we've got some Italian breadcrumbs here. Got to get that in there. And then we've got some seasonings. We've got some oregano. We've got some seasoning salt. We've got some black
1: pepper.
2: It's
1: like the pizza part of
2: it. Yeah, the pizza part. And then we've got some milk as well.
4: Okay.
0: Just whole milk.
2: Whole thing. You can use whatever milk you want, too. If you want to use, like, a coconut milk, if you want to use something like
4: can you overstir this too much?
2: Well, I like to just make sure everything's combined as much as possible. Also, you can play around with the toppings, like if you like olives, if you want to throw mushrooms in here, like, you can do that, too. And then we get that all stirred up, and then we get it into our loaf pan. This is the fun part, is I like to create a well right in the center and throw cheese.
4: Now we're talking. Is this mozzarella?
2: Yes.
0: Oh, my gosh.
2: Yes. I mean, it's a pizza meatloaf.
1: Now the sauce.
2: Yes, now the sauce. So to make this easy, like, people can buy, like, a pizza sauce, like, at the grocery store.
4: Right.
2: And then I like to doctor it up, just add some additional seasonings in there. Got some garlic powder.
1: Okay.
2: Got some oregano, some basil, and got some parsley. And then for a little kick, I've got some red pepper.
1: Red pepper.
0: There you go. Is that basil?
2: Yep.
0: Okay. All right.
2: Just get that in there. And then you're going to stir it up. Now, if you don't have time, just grab
1: the sauce.
4: Right.
2: Keep it moving.
1: All right.
2: This can still be a really easy thing. You're going to bake it. All that cheese is going to ooze in the center.
4: Where do you cover this up? Just
2: so,
4: with the sauce?
2: Yeah, if you have some extra meat, you can just start flipping it over the top. We're going to not do it with
1: onions. Oh, I see.
2: Yeah.
1: Okay.
2: And then it covers the well, and then you bake it up.
1: Look
2: and then
1: this.
2: The cheese, like, just melts in the center when it comes out of the oven.
0: Oh, just the presentation alone.
1: Yeah. Oh, that's fun.
2: It's so fun.
1: And then you just drizzle the sauce on it?
2: And then you just drizzle the sauce and serve it with
1: I'll
2: it.
1: I'll try it.
2: Come on, get into it now.
1: Here we go.
4: That's great.
2: Isn't it so yum?
0: What a great concept.
2: Mm. Yes. And this is good for, like, football, too. Like,
1: right? That's really good.
4: You can even make little individual versions.
2: Yes, you can make little individual ones and serve them up. It's so easy.

0: cold temperatures call for a much-needed comfort food in the home. So we brought in Jocelyn Delk Adams, author of Everyday Grand, to share a delicious, cozy winter meal. Happy New Year, Jocelyn. Great
1: Thank
0: to have you,
1: you
0: here.
1: Happy
0: got the
1: New
0: Oscar
1: Year.
0: Nominations are happening right
1: this
0: now.
1: This is like my Christmas day.
0: Yeah,
1: you guys
0: a lot
1: have
0: going
1: no
0: on.
1: Idea how much I enjoy Oscar nominations. We make
0: We're
1: going to
0: have them for
1: house.
0: Us in a few minutes. Well, let's
1: Thank
0: get
1: you.
0: To that delicious meal. What are you making for us?
1: All right, so we are going to do some rotisserie chicken stuffed shells.
0: Love
1: and
0: it.
1: We start with just a rough chop of our garlic. We want to just cut off that stem and then just go down this, like, really quickly.
0: So when you said rotisserie, I'm thinking, do I have to make a chicken or can you just buy a rotisserie chicken at the
1: yes,
0: market?
1: Yes, you can
0: or?
1: Just buy a rotisserie chicken. It makes it so much okay. easier instead of just making it your own. Cut all the time.
0: So you got
1: your
0: garlic.
1: We're going to start working on the sauce. Yeah, so we're going to do a rough chop of that, and then we're going to get to the sauce. So we're going to add in some heavy cream. Oh, nice, that nice sizzle.
0: Ooh.
1: Then we're going to add in some parm because we want to make this thick and creamy, right? We've got some Creole seasoning. That's where you're getting that kick. Creole seasoning and some Italian seasoning. So it's kind of like a blend. It's a mashup, right?
0: Beautiful.
1: And we're going to whisk that together, and we're going to actually bring that to a simmer so we can get that to get nice and thick.
0: I'll work on that.
1: Then we're going to work on this rotisserie chicken. You can easily shred this with like two forks. You can use your hands, or I have a nice trick. I like to use a hand mixer.
2: What?
1: Yes. Get a big bowl, throw that chicken in, and use the hand mixer.
0: And then the meat just falls off the bone?
1: Falls off, shreds it perfectly,
0: does
1: it in a couple minutes. It's so crazy easy. Yes, I have like a quick TikTok on it, too.
2: I'm interested.
0: So you have your sauce, you have your chicken's been pulled off the bone.
1: Pulled off the bone, you've got
0: this. And now everything sits for a second while you make the piping.
1: Yes, so we got to make the filling. So we're going to add our chicken into some ricotta. We've got some broccoli so we can get some veggies in here. I also like to sub in some, you know, spinach, if you want to add that in too. We've got some onions. We've got some more parm because, you know, hey, we got to add that into.
0: This is already giving me like broccoli cheese vibes, which is a comfort food when it's cold out.
1: Yes. And then I add in a little bit more Creole. We're going to mix that all together and you're going to get that nice and smooth.
0: Yes,
1: and then here we've got our fillings.
0: Now, how do me, Craig, and Al do this?
1: Okay, come on. Come on.
0: It's like intimidation
1: pipe cupcakes. Come on. When you got kids, you got to pipe some cupcakes.
3: Tell them about the Ziploc trick.
1: Yes. Oh, yeah. Yeah, so, okay, most people don't have, like, a piping bag at home.
0: Right.
1: You can get one of these bags, the resealable bags. You just snip off the end once you've added in everything. And then it just comes right out.
0: We can do that.
1: Everyone's got that at home. Right. So you want to try? You keep saying that?
0: Yes, let's do it.
1: Okay, you're just going to fill this. You've already, like, you know, cooked your spinach or your pasta, and you're just going to pipe this right inside. You want to try it?
0: Yep, I sure do.
1: Okay, go for it. I'm telling you, so easy.
0: Fill the treasure.
1: Or if you get really intimidated, Craig. You can use a spoon.
0: Okay, with that.
1: All right, you can play it easy.
0: And then what, Jocelyn? How long?
1: So once we have those filled, we're going to put that right on top of our sauce.
2: Can I ask a dumb question? Is those pasta shells, are they already pre-cooked?
1: Yeah, so we cook them already.
2: Right, okay.
1: They're ready to go.
2: Okay.
1: We've let them kind of come to room temperature, and then we're adding them right on top of the sauce that we prepped earlier. Yeah, so we're going to pop these in. We're going to add some cheese right on top and bake them for about 20 minutes till it's nice and bubbly and delicious.
2: Wow. You know what? It's also good for kids because it's delicious, but you hit a little broccoli in there.
1: Yeah.
2: I like that.
1: I just throw as much green in there as possible. It's fun. Colors,
0: it also has like...
4: Could you make this ahead of time?
1: Yes, you can totally prep this ahead of time. Put this in the refrigerator and then bake it off.
0: It has like a little bit of a guilt-free thing to it, too. It doesn't feel too bad like you're eating a giant lasagna.
1: But it's nice and cozy, too,
0: layers.
1: Right?
0: Oh, exactly. Delicious.
1: And then you've got the chicken, so it's a little lighter.
0: Awesome. No rules. Thank you so much. More recipes in the next hour, by the way.
3: Joining us this morning, Jocelyn Delk Adams, founder of Grand Baby Cakes, also the author of Everyday Grand, which, oh, by the way, is available for pre-order as we speak.
1: Sure is.
3: And Jocelyn is here to share her spin on a classic and easy weeknight dish. Welcome back.
1: And you're going to help me.
3: I am going to help this morning.
1: So tortilla chip casserole could not be easier.
3: Tortilla,
1: you can get the kids involved.
3: Casserole.
1: You can even do this, okay? Because I know you can be, I know he can be cooking challenged. So we're going to get this together. So to start, I'm going to show you how we're going to dice up these like bell pepper, right? You're going to get these strips, just kind of get them together really easily, and then just go down to create like these small little dices, right? Really easy. Just gather them up. And that's all you
3: Even I can do that, Josh.
1: Yeah, you can do that. You can do that. See, you're winning already. Mm-hmm. So we're going to start on our meat mixture. I've got some ground beef here. Going to add this to some olive oil. You hear that nice sizzle?
3: And I assume you could easily swap that out with turkey or
1: ground chicken. Yeah, even ground chicken. Okay. Yep, whatever you got is fine. And then I'm going to add in our bell pepper here. And then can you add in that diced onion
3: yes,
1: and
3: ma'am.
1: Some some garlic for me.
3: So that's it. That's pretty simple.
1: So yeah, you got to start cooking this down. You're going to brown it.
3: How much garlic is that?
1: I love garlic. Okay. All right, add it in, all right?
3: Oh, yes, ma'am.
1: Add as much as you want in there. And then this is when we get into the flavors. Like, we're going to add in two salsas. So if you have Taco Tuesday tonight, of course, you might have some leftover salsas. Sure. Mm-hmm. Add in the red and the green. That's going to give us ample flavor here.
2: Like a chunky one,
1: Josh? Yeah, you can grab the chunky for that texture.
3: You take your salsa seriously.
1: You can't play around with salsa, right? Mm-hmm. We're going to add in this salsa, and then we're going to add in some taco seasoning.
3: So just store-bought taco seasoning?
1: Store-bought. Wow. Get it in the little packet and just toss it all together with some chicken stock.
3: Chicken stock. What's the word, Al?
4: It's very good.
1: It's really good. Yummy, right? Oh, my gosh. So you're going to cook this together. This is our swap. Hello, the magic of TV.
3: Okay.
1: Yep, looks really good. You're going to let that kind of thicken up into this, and then we're going to start adding in our additional texture. We've got
3: is that cream of mushroom?
1: It is.
3: Oh, I love that.
1: I know. It makes it so creamy.
4: For everything.
1: You throw it into everything. We throw it into everything at my home. Yeah. Everything.
3: Cream of mushroom soup.
1: Oh, yeah. Throw it into everything.
2: Wow.
1: It makes everything so much better.
3: Why do you like it so much?
1: It's so creamy. It adds so much richness along with like the sour cream in this. It
3: really
1: makes that texture so great. Yeah. And I love anything with mushroom too. We're going to add in some black beans too. Grab that, add that in, and of course the sour cream I was talking about.
2: Mm-hmm.
1: Throw that in too for that extra richness and that tang.
3: This
1: and then we're going to add in some
3: Mexican
1: cheese. Yep, get that in there.
3: Right.
1: And we're going to stir that together.
3: Okay. Oh,
1: and then this is when you get the kids involved, or you can get rid of like your morning aggression. I'm going to have you like, you know, just go for it.
3: Oh,
1: yeah. You know, get that out.
3: Get the kids.
1: I know. He's like, I'm taking that over. Yeah. Right. You're going to crunch that together.
3: Oh, so this is cool. This goes in the pan.
1: Goes in.
3: And then you build it.
1: Yeah. And then you just start building it. And this is where we get into our casserole. It's almost like a lasagna. You're going to just layer it up.
2: Oh. So bottom layer is Doritos or whatever your corn chip is?
1: Yeah. Okay. Mm-hmm. You can use the cheesy ones.
2: Fritos.
1: Like whatever your faves are. The flaming hot. You know, get some spice in there. Like whatever you love. Like you can really adapt this and make

0: Because it'll stick to the foil.
1: Okay.
0: Yeah. So do it. Take the foil off and then just add the cheese and then let it get
2: at the end.
0: Lovely.
2: Okay.
0: Mm-hmm. And then it comes out.
3: I'm going to taste it. Tell us about this new cookbook.
0: I'm like, oh my gosh. It's called Everyday Grand. Yeah. And it's all about just loving and enjoying every single moment of life.
2: So
0: like,
2: great.
0: I wanted to just make a book that just made everyone happy, right? Finding so much joy and just beyond just holidays, like, you got a good hair day, celebrate.
3: Celebrate.
0: I've got
3: the book is terrific.
0: Ooh, that's good. Thank you. Al endorsed it. I was so grateful to him. I mean, like, hey, you changed a tire, celebrate.
3: That's good. Your 4-year-old's going to love this.
0: Yeah, she loves it.
1: It's so good.

0: It is Make Ahead Monday, desserts on the menu with two great recipes that'll earn you brownie points. We've got Jocelyn Delk Adams from Grand Baby Case. Good morning, Jocelyn.
1: Good morning. How are you today?
0: Well, great. Going to be all the better for this perfect brownie recipe. Let's get started on the batter.
1: Yes, so I've got some melted butter in my mixer here, and I'm going to add in two sugars. This is why these are so perfect, because they have that great chewy consistency. Mm. So I love to use both granulated sugar and brown sugar.
2: Mm. Yum.
0: Dark brown or light brown sugar?
1: You know what? If you really want to go chewy, you go dark brown. If you want like a nice sort of kind of in-between balance, then go with the lighter.
2: Okay. I didn't know there
1: was a difference. I want to get that mixed really, really well. And then I'm going to start adding in my eggs. I've got two eggs and they're room temperature. That's very important. And I'm going to add them in one at a time into our batter.
2: Hmm. Jocelyn, as you're making these, I made these when you were supposed to be on a couple weeks ago, but had a power outage or something. And I made them because they sounded so good. And I'm noticing there's a couple things that I didn't quite do right. And I loved them the first time, so I can't wait to do it again. And you say, like, whisking the eggs is important.
1: It's like a foolproof recipe, pretty much. Like, yes, the whisking of the eggs. I find that people love that crackly top on a brownie. Mm-hmm. And the whisking of the eggs is so key to that. If you whisk them really, really, really well, like take some time with that, you'll get that perfect, gorgeous, crackly top.
2: And then you put in the flour, right? I didn't even realize you can overmix flour, but I guess you can.
1: Yes, you can, because as soon as you start to get that flour in, that's when you're going to activate your gluten, right? And we don't want tough brownies. We want to make sure that we just get it in just enough to where it's kind of in the batter and it's smooth enough, and then stop.
2: You're like, not worried
1: pull
2: about
1: away
2: clumps?
1: And you're done. Yeah, you don't want to worry too much about crunch. You want it to be nice and smooth, but I find that people sort of just overdo it. They're like, I got to get it like perfect, perfect, perfect, perfect. And it's like, you don't need to worry about that. It's perfectly fine to just do it that way.
0: And Jocelyn, really quickly, put them in the pan to make sure they come out clean. What do you do with the pan?

0: Yes. So lovely tip here. I love to add my parchment right into the pan. And here is my swap out of my batter. And this actually helps. So like when you're done with the baking, you can pull this right out of your pan without having to like go through all the crazy messiness.
1: That's yummy. And then we're making ice cream. So, are we making ice cream sandwiches?
2: Yeah, after you make the perfect brownie, you're making it even better.
0: Yes. So like if you have any leftovers, and that's something that I find like I usually don't, like people eat my brownies and then they're gone in like 2 seconds.
3: Brownies?
0: And I'm like, hey, right, exactly. Like if you actually have leftover brownies, then this is like a fun thing to do. I've got two types of ice cream here, and I just grab some of my like two pieces of brownie, or you can split them in half if you like a thinner consistency. And I just grab an ice cream scoop. Add right to the center of this baby.
1: Wow. That looks good. Jocelyn, you are living right. You look so beautiful this morning. Can I just tell you with that yellow?
0: Thank you. Seriously.
3: Hey, Jocelyn, really quickly.
0: It must be on the brownie sandwiches.
3: Could you make twice the batter and freeze the brownies after they're baked?
0: Well, what I do is I take the leftovers and I just, whenever I have them, I take two pieces of brownie or I split a brownie in half and then I just add the ice cream right to the center.
3: All right. There you go. Jocelyn, thanks
1: so
3: much.
1: They're delicious.
3: Always great to see you.
0: Thank you so much.
3: Okie doke. For these...

0: Man Baby Cakes founder and our pal Jocelyn Delk Adams is here to share the sweet and simple recipe. We don't care if it's winter. We want key lime pie.
1: Key lime pie. Yes.
2: Okay. We love key lime pie. And you're saying cook it all year long. Who cares? Bake it.
1: Oh my gosh. We make it for Christmas. We make it for Thanksgiving. Like instead of like the traditional pumpkin, you know, we also have this next to the sweet potato pie. Okay. Because my dad absolutely adores it. So I've got to make it year round.
0: All right. The best part I always think of a key lime pie is the crust.
2: Yes,
0: the crust has got to be on point.
2: Give me a graham cracker.
0: So get us started.
1: Oh my gosh, yes, I agree. So I've got some graham cracker crumbs. You can also just buy some graham crackers and grind them up in your food processor. I've got a little sugar because, you know, we're getting sweet here. And then I've got some melted butter. And I'm just going to do a quick whisk and get those all combined. And that's our crust. How easy was that, right?
2: Easy.
1: Yes. So I'm going to mix that all together, let that kind of become like wet sand, like that kind of consistency. And then I'm going to pour that right into our pie plate, which I've also like sprayed with a nonstick spray.
0: Simple.
1: Yeah,
0: nonstick spray.
1: Just get that in there.
0: Okay.
1: Yeah, yep, yep. And then I'm just going to start patting down. You can pat down with your hands. You can also use like a measuring cup and also get that really smooth in there. This is what I like to do.
2: That's
1: so
2: easy.
1: It looks a little bit, you know, more professional
2: and
1: too
2: how
1: on
2: you,
1: the sides.
2: There, you get it up by pushing it up like that.
1: Yeah, you just start pushing it up the sides.
0: Okay, so we've got our crust.
2: You have to bake it first, is that true?
1: Yeah, so I like to bake mine for about maybe like 10 minutes just to kind of get like a nice kind of golden color on the outside. And it also kind of sets it up a little bit more too.
0: Okay.
1: So we're going to pretend like we baked this one.
0: Okay.
1: And we're going to get to our filling. Like really quickly,
0: simple.
1: You can just get
0: it
1: this
0: one
1: together.
0: Minute. I know. Okay.
1: Hey, speed here. We got to play the TV game, so we got to go fast.
0: Okay.
1: So I'm going to get to our filling. I've got some sweetened condensed milk here. I'm going to add that right into. Oh, yeah,
0: I
1: love the hums. Like, thick. Thick.
0: That.
1: It's luscious. It's creamy. This is like that secret weapon in your key lime pie that gives it that beautiful, luscious consistency.
0: Okay.
1: And I've got some egg yolks.
0: We're going to
1: skip the whites. We're going to just the egg
2: yolks.
1: Going to make it super rich and delicious and actually like a nice moist texture.
0: Okay.
1: And then I'm going to add in just two more ingredients. Of course, our key lime juice.
2: Yes.
1: Grab this at the grocery store.
2: You can buy key lime juice at the grocery store?
1: Easily, right on the shelves. Or if you want to turn this into like a lemon, you know, baked pie, you can easily use lemon juice too. Yeah.
0: Can I ask a dumb
1: question? It's great that way too.
0: Is key lime juice different
2: lime
0: than
2: juice?
0: Lime juice?
2: Is it just lime juice?
1: It totally is. No, it is. There are different key limes. They're like the little small limes that you'll see, those specialty limes, versus like those bigger limes that you see in the grocery store.
2: So
1: the key limes, it will take you a long time to juice all those.
2: You have to look for the actual key lime juice. Yes.
1: Key lime juice.
0: Got
1: you want to grab that instead of the lime juice that you see in the grocery store.
0: Thank you.
1: And then finally, just a little vanilla.
2: Oh, yummy.
1: And I'm just going to whisk all that together until it combines, and it takes like a couple seconds.
0: Oh, and then how do you make it green?
1: You don't make it green. So when you see people with like the green ones, they've added like food coloring to that. Yeah, that is not like a traditional, like real key lime pie. Like, we don't play around with that.
2: I sort of like it just like that, right?
1: Yeah, this is how you do it, right? This is the consistency. This is the look. This is what you want. And we're going to pour that right into.
0: Look at that. Look at
2: beautiful.
1: Look at that.
0: I just like to watch the pouring.
2: I wish I could lick that. I know it has eggs in it.
1: It is kind of seductive. It is beautiful.
0: Now what
1: do you do? Hey, we got Valentine's Day coming up, right?
2: And you bake that baby?
1: And then if you, you bake this baby. If you have like a deeper pan, just maybe double the filling, totally up to you. And then if you want to do this beautiful variation that I have here, this is my raspberry key lime pie.
2: Wow.
1: It's gorgeous, right?
2: And you just
1: really
2: add a little whipped cream on top?
1: Yeah, I just add a little whipped cream on top. Here, I just use some melted raspberry jam, and I kind of just spoon it over.
2: Make it marbleized.
1: Just drizzle. Yeah, and it just adds something special to it. Or you can bake as is.
0: How long do you bake
1: it,
0: Jocelyn?
1: You bake for about 10, 15 minutes max. And then it comes out like this.
3: Can we see?
2: There's our Jocelyn.
1: Traditional
3: Jocelyn.
1: Key
3: thank
1: lime pie.
3: You.
2: Thank you.
3: Grand baby cakes rock.
1: Absolutely.
3: Thank you, Jocelyn.
1: Yes, thank you.
2: Thank you. And for this recipe, head to today.com/food.

0: just kind of
1: Jocelyn.
0: You bake for about 10, 15 minutes max. And then it comes out like this.
1: Can we see?
2: There's our Jocelyn.
0: Traditional
1: Jocelyn.
0: Key
1: thank
0: lime pie.
1: You.
2: Thank you. Thank you.
1: Grand baby cakes rock.
0: Absolutely.
1: Thank you, Jocelyn.
0: Yes, thank you.
2: Thank you. And for this recipe, head to today.com/food.

The sun is shining, and we fired up the grill, y'all. Join me, Jocelyn Delk Adams, for a summer barbecue to remember. As a chef and cookbook author, I love to add a modern twist to classic recipes. With my tips, you can host an outdoor cookout that looks effortless and won't cost a fortune. Bringing all of your loved ones together, it makes the day that much sweeter. Booze, this party's going to be epic. Growing up, I absolutely loved summer barbecues. For me, it just felt like a time to get family and friends together and really just enjoy the weather and each other and some good food. My inspiration for a party comes from a variety of places. I love everything from travel to new restaurants. It all sort of kind of informs all of my ideas and decision making when I'm throwing a party. I guess you could call me an events rebel. I really love to break the rules. And I love that because it's really fun to sort of have something unexpected at your event. The first thing that's most important with creating an event that you absolutely love is starting with the vibe and building it with your personality. If you could bottle my personality, it would probably be like a bright orange color, so that's gonna be all through this event. I love throwing barbecues outside. If you've got a pool, which we happen to have, like why wouldn't you set an entire event around that? You know you are always at a great party when the playlist is hot. So I wanted to focus on creating a playlist that had a lot of fun, energetic songs that made people want to get up and party. I love games at events. Seriously, if we do not have games at my event, it's not one of my events. I love everything from activities that I actually make up. I mean, it's all about making sure that your guests have a good time, and games help with that. Next, make sure that you stay organized. I am truly type A, y'all, okay? I am a person who lives and breathes by spreadsheets. When I'm thinking about an event, I start with the spreadsheet so I can stay organized, keep my guests in there, keep what I've ordered, keep what I'm serving. Literally every single detail goes in that spreadsheet. For your guest list, it's truly important that you spend a lot of time thinking about who you want seated at your table. I decided to make this party all about the amazing gals in my life. I really wanted it to be this mix of amazing women that I appreciate and who I'm inspired by. And finally, create a unique menu. When I start to think about my menu planning for my barbecue, I really want to knock my guests' socks off. I love to incorporate things that are in season. So a couple recipes I'm thinking about are maybe a watermelon salad. Watermelon is in season right now, so that's going to be so fresh. Also, corn is in season. So, and I've got this like amazing corn pudding, but the key is the corn is grilled. So it's like a nice time to actually use the grill, get some nice char on that corn, and actually give it some nice texture and bite. I think I know exactly how I want this day to flow, so let's get in the kitchen and start getting that menu going. For this barbecue, I selected some of my favorite recipes that I'm gonna show you how to make. First, we're gonna start with my simple ribs. Then we're gonna move on to my elote fried corn pudding from my new cookbook, Everyday Grand, along with my watermelon salad, and then finally, my berry rhubarb punch. We're gonna get started with my simple ribs recipe, and it starts with a dry rub. I've got some Cajun seasoning here. I've got some kosher salt, gotta get some nice salt in there. I've got some mustard powder. And then I've got onion and garlic powder. I'm gonna add both of those in here. Black pepper, some smoked paprika, and I've got some chili powder. Cumin. I love cumin in literally everything. And finally, I've got some brown sugar to add some sweetness. And then we're just gonna do a quick whisk of all of this, combining it. So I started making my own spice rubs at home when I realized how easy it was to do. Like, you could literally just go in your pantry, grab all of your favorite ingredients, and pull together something that's explosive flavor-wise. I happen to like a lot of different flavors in my dry rub because I want a lot of different sensations to happen when you bite into that rib, right? You want that sweet, you want that heat, you want that nuance of flavor, and so all of these different components are gonna pull that off.
Once that's combined, we're gonna get that on our ribs. These are beef ribs. And I'm going to grab some oil spray. So I like to use the oil spray. It's a little bit more controlled and it just kind of keeps things a tiny bit cleaner during this process. The oil is going to become an adhesive for our dry rub. And then we're gonna start to add our dry rub right over our ribs. And you can add as much or as little as you want. The purpose of a dry rub is really to get that flavor penetrated into our ribs. And it's gonna take a little time because we're not breaking this down with what you would usually find in a wet rub. I'm gonna flip these over. We're gonna do another spray. And then we're gonna get that dry rub all up in there as well. And you really wanna push it into the meat so it really penetrates and you get all of that flavor. My favorite thing about barbecues are definitely the ribs. It's my favorite recipe. It's the quintessential barbecue recipe, right? So I think that all of my side dishes are gonna be the perfect complement to this main dish because this is really hearty, but it's got so much flavor, but everything else is sort of light and refreshing. So it's a perfect complement. All right, these look nice and rubbed down. So I did a quick rinse of my hands, and now we're gonna get these ready to go into the fridge. I've got some heavy duty foil because we wanna make sure that every little crevice, everything is covered so we really get that marinade to seep in. I'm gonna go one rack at a time here. Really get it covered. The ribs are wrapped and ready to go. I'm going to add these to my baking sheet, and then I'm gonna pop this in the fridge for about 6 hours at least so we can really get that marinade in there. And then we'll be ready to grill. All right, our ribs are marinating, and now when we come back, we're gonna get into our sides.

While our ribs are marinating, I'm gonna get started on my elote fried corn pudding. This recipe was inspired by my trip to Mexico City, and I wanted to really sort of mix in some of that authentic Mexican flavor with some of my southern roots. The first step is in grilling our corn. I've got some shucked corn here, and I'm going to add a little vegetable oil to the outside of it so we can make sure that this doesn't stick to the grates once we're grilling. Now I'm gonna take these out to the grill. I love adding in that char and that bite of grilled corn, and it's an amazing way to use it while it's in season too. Now that we've grilled our corn, it's time to get started on our filling. So I'm going to start here with some Mexican crema that's gonna go into our big bowl. This is so rich and creamy. It's gonna add so much flavor. And then I've got some melted butter. We've got 4 eggs here, and it's best that you crack them outside of the big bowl so if you get any shell, it doesn't get into your major mixture here. Now I want to zest some lime so I can add in some citrus flavor. It's really gonna brighten this up. Now I've got some sugar. If you've ever had corn pudding in the South, you know it's a little bit sweet, so we gotta add in that sweet. I'm adding in some cornstarch. This is gonna help thicken everything up. And then a few spices to add some additional flavor. I've got some garlic powder, and I've got some cumin. Now this is where I get to add our grilled corn that we took off the cob. You can get that nice bite and that texture from those kernels. This is creamed corn that you can find just right in the can in your grocery store, and it's a very different texture from that grilled corn we made earlier. We're also gonna add in some cotija cheese. I'm going to mix all of this together, make sure it's nice and combined. Before we add this to our casserole dish, I'm just gonna lightly spray this so we can make sure that it doesn't stick. And then we're just gonna pour all of our corn pudding mixture right into our casserole dish. I'm gonna add some foil to this so we can have a nice even bake and it doesn't brown too much. Now I'm gonna pop this in the oven and we're gonna let this set up and get so nice and beautiful and brown, and then we'll be ready to serve. Our corn pudding is out of the oven and let's check it out. Oh my goodness. You can just see all of that grilled corn that's come to the top and this sort of creamy, custardy texture. I like to add some decorations and really take it to another level. I like to add a little bit more of the cotija cheese. And then I also like to strategically place a few little limes here, little lime slices. Adds a little color as well. I'm gonna add some cilantro too. And then finally, I'm gonna sprinkle on a little tajin, and that little brightness with that chili and lime flavor is just gonna take this up to like a whole nother level. It's so good. Our corn pudding is ready to serve, and I know the guests are gonna love this. Now it's time to get started on my watermelon salad. This watermelon salad is so perfect for this barbecue because watermelon's in season, it's sweet, it's juicy, and it reminds me of childhood when I used to have watermelon every summer. Also, this recipe is important to me because, you know, watermelon sometimes can be pretty controversial for Black people. We can feel uncomfortable sometimes having it because of the history associated with it. So with this recipe, I really wanted to sort of say, we can reclaim it. We can feel comfortable having it again, and I hope that it brings a more positive light towards this food. The first step to making my watermelon salad is pickling some onions, and this is gonna give that nice tart flavor. People have no idea how easy it is to pickle onions at home, and I'm gonna show you. So I've got some water. I'm gonna add this to my little pot here, some white vinegar, some sugar, and some salt. And then I'm gonna crank on our heat here. And we're gonna let this get to about medium-high heat.
We want to really let that sugar dissolve, and then it's going to be ready for pickling our onions. Our sugar has dissolved. I'm just going to pop a garlic clove in here for some additional flavor. And then I'm going to pour this right over our onions. Yes, yes, yes, yes, yes. I'm going to cover this up. And now this is going to go in the fridge for about 2 hours. Now we're going to make our chipotle dressing. This recipe starts with our shallots. I'm going to add some oil. We want to get our shallots sizzling in this medium heat so we can get them nice and tender. All right, these look good to go. I'm going to add these into our blender. Now I'm going to add in some lime juice, some red wine vinegar. Got a little honey too. Dijon mustard. Some chipotle, I'm gonna add this right on in. Nice kick of flavor, we love that. And then finally, I've got some salt and pepper. Okay. Look at that beautiful color. You can tell when the dressing is done because it's nice and smooth. You see that chipotle has blended in and it's thickened up a bit. And this is gonna be absolutely perfect on our watermelon salad, y'all. I've got my watermelon here and I'm gonna start breaking this down. You wanna make sure you have a super sharp knife. And then also, under my cutting board, I've got a little surprise here. I've got some wet paper towel right up under it to make sure that this doesn't slip and slide. It's gonna make sure that this stays in place. To begin, I'm gonna cut off the ends of my watermelon. And then I also like to cut straight down the middle. This makes it easier when you're dealing with a much larger watermelon. You can break it down much quicker. Oh yeah, look at that. I like to get it to a stable position as quickly as possible because it's much easier to maneuver and then it's not gonna roll around a lot. We want to start to take off the sides. So we're gonna remove the rind and you can actually start to do this based on just looking at the top and seeing where it guides you. And as you remove that, just put it right into your discard bowl. We're gonna get off as much of this as possible. And then we're gonna go right back around once we're done. And then just clean up and get off anything that we didn't before. And then once you have all of those edges and it's pretty bright and red, this is when we're gonna actually start to cut it into strips. We're making a salad, so I'm gonna go for bigger pieces. And I'm gonna take these ones in the center, and then we're gonna break these down into cubes. I'm gonna cut again into wedges. And then I'm gonna cut right across again. And there you go. Now it's time to assemble our salad. I've got our cubed watermelon here, and I'm just gonna add this into a big bowl. I'm gonna also add in some cucumber. I've got some heirloom tomatoes, which are quite special. The seeds are passed down from farmers every single season, so it's a special sort of hybrid there. Going to mix all of this together. And now I'm gonna add in some greens. I've got some mint, some arugula, and some basil. Sprinkle all of that in. Just kinda mix that in as well. And this is such a beautiful, colorful salad. All right. Now we're gonna add in that dressing we made earlier. Then I'm gonna do a big toss and get all of these ingredients to just really kind of soak in that dressing. What works so great about this salad is you're just going to get so many different flavor profiles. Like that sweetness from the watermelon is just going to complement that chipotle spice that you get from the dressings. It's really sort of well balanced because of all of those flavors. Now I'm gonna transfer this to our pretty bowl. Perfect. And then I'm gonna just dress this up with our pickled onion. I'm just gonna place a few right on top. So gorgeous. And then add a little of our feta cheese. And this is gonna be a hit, y'all. This is ready to serve.
you've ever been to basically any party or barbecue, you know you gotta have a good punch, and this one is great. So I've got some water here that's boiling, and we're gonna use this to create a simple syrup for this recipe. And simple syrups are usually just water and sugar, and then you can add in whatever you want so you can really sort of bring in some additional flavor, and that's what we're gonna do here. So I'm adding in our sugar to our water, and we're gonna get that to boiling temperature. And then I'm gonna add in some berries, some strawberries, some raspberries, and then finally, because rhubarb is in season right now, I'm going to add some rhubarb. I love to work it in drinks like this, and it sort of brings down that sweetness of those berries, and it's just so delicious. And finally, I'm gonna add in some mint. I'm just gonna stir all of this to combine, and then I'm going to let this come to boiling so I can really let that sugar and all of this sort of dissolve and thicken up. Once it starts to boil, you can see that color developing, that bright red color that is just gonna make that punch just pop, okay, on that barbecue table. It's gonna be so beautiful. This has been going for about 20 minutes and it's perfectly thickened and that syrup is like delicious. And we wanted to make sure that all that sugar dissolved. So now that it's cooled down a bit, I'm gonna go ahead and strain it. This is our berry rhubarb syrup and we're ready to assemble our punch. I'm gonna take my syrup here and add this right into my pitcher. I've also got some ginger ale. And I've got a little vodka here too. Gotta have a little fun. This is mama's drink right here. All right, and then I'm gonna add in some berries as well. This is gonna be just like a nice garnish. And then do a nice little stir here to combine everything. Oh yeah, that's perfect. Pour a little into this glass. You can see that gorgeous color. Those berries flying. Look how beautiful this is. I cannot wait to serve this to our guests. And I'm actually gonna take some of this same punch and I'm gonna turn them into popsicles. Who doesn't love a popsicle during the summer? So I know they're gonna absolutely fall in love with this whole idea. I've showed you how to make most of our menu items and I've got a few more tricks up my sleeve. I'm gonna be serving a peach salad and also a family favorite potato salad. It's almost party time, guys. Next, when we come back,

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I am so excited. It's a beautiful sunny day, and I cannot wait for my guests to see the spread. My first two guests are Mercedes and Kelly. I work with both of these ladies, and they are like sisters to me, so I had to invite them to my barbecue. My next two guests are Lola and Amy. Lola was my college roommate, and Amy, she's a newer friend I met through blogging. Janelle, we met each other working together ages ago, and Ariana, she's my sorority sister. My last guest, well, you can't have a barbecue without inviting your mama, okay? So she definitely had to come. Mom, so good to see you.

0: Hey guys, is anyone ready to eat?
1: Oh, yeah.
0: Yeah, let's make our way to the table. This is my watermelon salad that's in my cookbook, Everyday Grand. Enjoy. I love it. This is the main event. My simple ribs, even though they don't take a lot of effort, they taste amazing, y'all. You will love them. All right, ladies, cheers.
2: Cheers.
0: Yeah. Enjoy. Dig in. So what do you guys think of the potato salad?
3: Well, so this is really good.
4: Delicious.
0: Look. Mama approves, that's it.
4: If I say it's good, it's good.
0: Let me tell you how long we worked on that recipe.
4: Oh,
0: there is a story with that, okay? We tested it over and over and over. I think maybe at least 20 times.
4: At least.
0: And my mom and dad, they were like, nope, needs this. Nope, needs more of this. Before it went into the book, they were still nervous about it. I was like, it's going into the book.
4: Yeah.
0: But it's been a hit. Everyone has loved it.
4: Great.
3: You did your thing, Joshua.
4: Yeah.
0: Okay, it's time for some games. Okay, this first one we're gonna play, it's called Celebrity in a Bag. Yeah. Got all these little names in here, and these are different celebrities, and you can ask all of us yes or no questions so you can guess who the celebrity is that you have.
3: Is it a girl?
0: Yes.
3: Okay. Is it an actor?
0: Yes.
3: Does she have a Grammy?
0: Yes, an EGOT, Emmy, Grammy, Oscar, Tony.
3: Oh, cool. I did not know that is what that meant. Is it Jennifer Hudson?
0: Yes! Yeah!
3: Yay!
0: Yay!
3: This is fun. Thank you.
0: All right, guys. We've got popsicles. We've got a berry rhubarb, a peach sweet tea, and pink lemonade. Delicious.
1: Cheers.
0: I cannot thank you enough for coming and enjoying my good food and enjoying the company. It ain't over yet because we are going to get on the dance floor. Let's bust a move.
1: All right. Okay.

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0: if you're having friends over for Christmas cocktails, you'll need some delicious finger foods.
1: Wow. So we called up one of our favorite, the hostess with the mostest,
2: Elizabeth Haskell.
1: She's going to show us three easy appetizers that are always a hit with every party.
0: I don't want to say what you just called me.
1: Everybody heard.
0: But wait,
1: here's the thing.
0: We have a challenge for you guys real quick before we start this cooking segment. Elizabeth High School is on Instagram.
3: Yes.
0: What's your handle?
3: So it's Elizabeth High School Official.
0: Official. Okay. She only has how many?
1: No, that's a lot.
3: Okay, that was
0: she
3: me.
0: She said only.
3: 15,000.
0: No, that's a lot.
1: Well,
0: can we just see by the end of this segment, let's see how many followers Elizabeth High School
1: follow because
0: official.
3: I mean, look at how cute that is.
0: Okay.
1: Rosemary
0: we're ready.
1: With cranberry.
0: It's
3: adorable. So my cute friend, Julio, she has a holiday party for the girls. It's called Joy to the Girls. And you know me right now with Joy. It's all about what I'm working with. So anyway, so it's super easy hors d'oeuvres. Lots of fun. We're going to start with a Christmas margarita.
1: A Christmas margarita. Did you make this just for us?
3: I did. Well, you know, we know you love margaritas.
1: Yes, I do.
3: And so all we did was rosemary, stick a little cranberry in there, and that's a fun garnish.
0: And what kind of margarita is it?
3: So it's cranberry juice, orange juice, lime juice, and some tequila, honey.
1: The only difference is the cranberry, which makes it look a little
3: isn't that good?
0: By the way, I love that.
3: So listen, we have these stuffed mushrooms, which I adore because they're simple.
0: Uh-huh.
3: These are cremini's. You could use a button mushroom, pull out the center, and then we're going to go, these are some other ones that we just chopped up.
1: Okay.
3: We're
1: going to
3: put them in our pan and do a little saute.
0: Okay.
3: We've got some onions.
1: Yummy.
3: We also have some red peppers, cream cheese.
1: Yes, queen.
0: Ooh,
3: yeah, I mean, come
0: that.
3: On. And then sausage.
0: And what about
3: this? That hits all the food groups, doesn't it?
0: Uh-huh.
3: I mean, pretty much.
0: What's in here?
3: Oh, and that's Worcester, so let's add that, too.
0: What'd you say, Worcester?
3: Worcester.
0: You call it Worcester.
3: Worcester.
0: I like it.
3: Worcester.
0: That's what it should be called.
3: It should be Worcester.
0: No one can say Worcester.
1: Had cream cheese with jelly on top and
3: pepper jelly.
0: Yeah.
1: Pepper jelly. And that's it.
0: That's the best.
3: The last time I did it, I ate a whole block. I cannot even talk about it. It was terrible. Okay, so now we'll stuff them. And then the great thing is you can make these ahead. You can also take these little jokers and freeze them.
0: Do you cook these or you just leave it like
3: that? Yeah, so once they stuff, then they're going to go into the oven.
0: Crazy.
3: And then we're going to cook them for about 5 to 10 minutes.
1: I have to say, without the cream cheese, that would be a flop.
3: Oh, you have to have the cream cheese.
1: Mm, yeah. Right?
3: And then it also makes a great dip. You could just serve that with tortilla chips, too.
1: Yes, ma'am.
0: Okay.
3: Now, pecans.
0: Oh,
3: we love our pecans. This is one of my favorite gifts to give.
0: Oh.
3: You know, just as a little holiday thing.
1: Yeah, cute.
3: These have been soaking in maple sugar and maple syrup and water.
1: And now we're
3: and then I have salt, cayenne, and paprika. Mix it up. Sheet pan. 350 degrees.
1: Bacon?
3: Yes, bake them. Set a timer, people.
0: Why?
3: You're going to burn them. You're going to burn them, and they're expensive.
1: Yeah.
3: Nuts are expensive, y'all.
1: Okay, now.
3: They are.
1: Now, nuts are expensive, but the best holiday dish, in my opinion, is a brie cheese. You said we're bringing it back.
3: Okay.
1: It didn't go anywhere.
3: So it never went anywhere for you.
0: So what are you doing
3: right now? So I'm taking off the top of this brie because, honey, we're going to stuff it.
0: And then
3: we're going to wrap it. And it is going to be divine.
0: And you're going to stuff it and wrap
3: it. So we pull it off.
0: Okay.
3: Now, then what we're going to do is we're going to add that honey. And it's a praline brie because we know New Orleans is your
0: part.
1: What should I do?
3: Yeah, drizzle it.
0: Drizzle it.
3: And then we're going to take those spiced pecans. And you could use any nut. Yes, you could do walnuts.
1: Uh-huh. Could you use it?
3: And they don't even have to be spiced. They could just be toasted. Now add that. Uh-huh.
0: Okay.
3: And now let's get our brown sugar. And you're just going to kind of pack it on top.
0: Oh, put it all in there?
3: Yeah.
0: Okay, and then
3: just kind of press it. Now, watch. So then we're coming over here.
1: Put it in your phyllo.
3: And then we're just, this is puff pastry.
1: Oh,
0: puff pastry.
3: So do you see how easy? And don't get nervous. You know, there were always things, because I wasn't like classically trained, shocker.
0: You're just good.
3: And so there were things like puff pastry that I would go, well, I can't do puff pastry.
0: How
3: do you buy it in a box? And then.
0: Then what do you do?
3: And then all you do is just. Yeah, a little egg wash, and that's going to give us that gorgeous color. You're going to put this into an oven. 350
0: How
3: degrees.
0: Many minutes?
1: This is my favorite.
3: You know, just till it's brown and runny and gooey and fabulous, honey.
1: Now, can I ask a question?
3: People are not going to leave this.
0: Can I
1: ask you something?
3: Yes, honey.
1: For some reason, whenever I do this, the top burns. Am I doing something wrong?
3: Okay, preheat your oven.
1: Okay.
3: Okay? Put it in the middle of the oven.
1: Okay.
3: If it starts to get dark, don't panic. Just cover it with foil and keep cooking it.
0: Foil.
3: Okay?
0: Foil.
3: Foil.
0: Okay, so how many did you have before? 15,
1: how many followers?
0: 16,000. We're going to get
1: more. Are we? 16,000?
0: Almost. We're
3: going
0: to keep it going.
3: So we got 500. We can keep going.
1: No, we got 800. Let's keep it.
3: Oh, we got 800. Okay, yeah. That's
0: listen,
3: awesome.
0: Listen, Elizabeth High School Official. Elizabeth High School Official.
1: You guys, she has the best recipes. She's hilarious. She's such a fun
0: mom. Let's go.
1: All right, to get...

0: All right, this morning on Today Food, we are answering the age-old summer party question, what can I bring? Well, Today contributor Elizabeth High School has two delicious summer salad recipes, and no pressure, Elizabeth. But there are three Yankees eating your food. We need them to be in good health. I hope this
1: they're
0: is good cute. And tasty.
1: They're cute. They're cute.
2: They're cute.
3: Honey.
2: They want ribs. I don't know if they want this.
0: You're here on salad day. Sorry.
4: We told them to stay away from the drinks, though.
0: She's got a heavy pour.
3: Absolutely. So, I mean, y'all know it's hot as the hinges of hell in the South right now. And nobody wants to be sweating in the kitchen. So we're going to do these great, easy salads that we can pull together quickly.
0: Okay.
3: All right. So now I'm going to get you. Yes.
0: I've never shaved a vegetable.
5: I still don't like you with knives.
3: She is wonderful.
5: No. Are you
3: all right,
5: sure
3: so here we
5: school?
3: Go. Take off the ends here. Very
5: don't
3: good.
5: Be so snappy
3: and
5: about
3: then
5: it.
3: We're going to shave it just like this.
0: Oh, okay.
5: Careful.
3: Look at you. Okay, Maddie. Okay, Maddie. You got it. Yeah, okay. Keep going.
0: Yeah, real
3: confident. So now we go in here. Now,
5: with
3: our fennel.
5: You're making.
3: And then with our fennel.
5: Oh,
3: come on. I had such high hopes. All right, let's move on over. Let's move to the fennel then.
5: Okay, you move to the fennel.
3: Yes. All right. Now, if you don't love fennel.
0: Oh, you're better at that.
3: If you don't love fennel, you can always use celery. Mm-hmm. That's a great option. We're going to put that in there. And then we're going to start making our dressing.
0: You're moving so fast for us. Okay, yes, keep going. All right, we're
3: shaving. So we've got a little bit of honey. We've got some Dijon. Mm-hmm. We also have got some lemon juice.
5: Mm-hmm. Okay.
3: And then we're going to slowly drizzle the oil in here.
0: The oil.
3: I knew. I was waiting.
4: Yankees love it.
3: Y'all like it?
2: Pause for Yankees reaction. Okay, what are y'all doing? What do you think?
6: Delicious.
3: You know, and that's the thing. I mean, really, y'all forget
6: feels like
3: it.
6: Summer.
3: Listen, we need to drink.
0: Yes.
3: That's not fair. They're drinking, and I want to drink.
0: I know, but they got a game. What's the next game?
3: So these
6: tonight.
3: Are tonight.
2: Oh, no. They're going to be mad at
3: I'm going to be the reason. They got drunk on the Today Show.
0: Please win, or we're going to have angry Yankees fans
6: these
0: out.
6: These are virgins.
3: No, I don't know. Okay. So now we're going to.
0: Oh, my God. That is
3: raw. It is a peach and Aperol margarita. You know we love a margarita.
0: Okay, this is beautiful. Now what do we do?
3: So now what we do is we're going to add pine nuts. We're adding pine nuts. We're adding parmesan.
0: Okay, sorry, I got distracted.
3: We're going to add that vinaigrette that I just made.
0: Yep.
3: Let's get the vinaigrette in there.
5: Yep, dump it in.
3: Yes,
0: and the fennel, too. The whole thing?
3: And then, yes. And then I want you to.
0: Watch me toss.
3: And then you're going to toss.
0: What about these?
3: They're all right, now this salad is one of my favorite things. It's everything
5: wait,
3: from
5: are
3: the
5: we
3: farmers
5: all done?
3: Market.
0: Yeah, that's it.
3: Well, yeah, that's
5: we
3: it.
5: Didn't
3: it's
5: taste
3: just
5: it.
3: Super easy
0: we'll just move
3: salad.
0: On. We don't have time for all that.
3: So
0: we got to keep it cushioned.
3: All right, so here we are. This is farmer's market salad. The deal is, if it grows together, it goes together, okay?
5: Oh, what does
3: so
5: that mean?
3: So we have, well, because corn, peaches.
5: Okay, got it.
3: If you see it at a farmer's market, it's all going to go together. Mm-hmm. So it doesn't matter. You can put anything you love in there.
0: Okay. Mm-hmm.
3: Now, this is so my favorite trick.
5: So wait, when look you've what she's
3: got,
5: doing.
3: You've got all these little tomatoes.
0: Yeah,
3: okay?
0: I want to see this.
3: So we're going to put this on top, and then you just cut it right through.
4: That's
3: isn't
4: a
3: that
4: protein.
3: Fun? Yes.
6: Come on, gonna, yeah, that's a life
5: good.
6: Hack.
5: That's a hack, right?
3: So then
5: that's
3: we're going to add this in.
4: That's a life hack.
3: And then I've got smoked chicken. Now listen, you can just go to your local barbecue stand, pick up some smoked
5: just
3: chicken.
5: Stick it
3: or,
5: in.
3: Or, I mean, you can smoke your own.
5: Okay.
3: I think that's legal in y'all's state
4: it
3: now.
4: Is.
0: Yeah.
3: Isn't it?
0: Yeah,
3: I thought so.
0: Not in Mississippi.
3: All right, so let's work on our vinaigrette.
0: Okay.
3: No, yeah, not in Mississippi. Not yet. Not ever, probably. All right, so let's go ahead and add some lemon juice to this.
0: Lemon juice.
3: And then we've got balsamic.
0: Mm-hmm.
3: We're going to throw in 2 cloves of garlic.
0: Mm. Just whole like that?
3: Uh-huh. Okay. Because we're going to blend it.
0: Okay.
3: And then a little bit of zest, which we love a zester.
0: Yes. And what's this?
3: And the Parmesan's going to go
0: the
3: in.
0: The whole thing?
3: It's a Parmesan vinaigrette.
7: What's the drink, Elizabeth?
3: Yeah, the drink is a peach and Aperol margarita. Oh.
7: Yes. That's fantastic.
3: I mean, is it not one of the best things you've ever put in your mouth?
7: It is so good.
0: Yankees like it? We're out of time.
3: We are out of time.
2: Enjoy it.
6: Delicious. Yes.
3: Okay.
6: Amazing.
3: Thank you
6: very much.
0: All right.
6: I'm going to need this recipe.
0: They're all they're fueled up and liquored
3: ready
0: up for the game tonight.
3: Liquored up for the game.
0: Thanks, Elizabeth. You'd have it no other way. If you want to get your hands on these recipes, go to today.com/food.
8: We've got Elizabeth High School here, and you guys are cooking up skirt steaks, some roasted vegetables. But I've never been on this side of you during a cooking segment.
0: Well, believe me, I've never been on this side of a cooking segment. But we are making skirt steak, and Elizabeth's going to help me. But we made this on the first episode.
8: Yeah.
0: part of the show that's about to roll out. It's easy if I can do it.
8: But why did you want to have a cooking show?
0: Oh, well, I mean, I didn't. I wanted to learn to cook. You guys know, like, the 10 years I've been on this show, they've been trying for 10 years to teach me how. Mm-hmm. And I was like, I never learn, because what they do is they set it all
3: we
0: up.
3: We do it all.
0: And then I'm like, dump it, and, oh, it's presto done. I'm like, I don't know how to cut.
8: Yeah. Right.
0: I don't know how to grill cheese. Yeah. I don't know how to do it. So I was like, okay, let's do it, but we got to
3: And every time I would try to take over, she would say, no,
0: I need to cut it.
8: Now, have you actually gone out on your own and tried this at
0: home? Yes, I have committed for myself to make every single thing, and I've done almost all the recipes.
1: You made a Valentine's Day dinner for Mike.
0: I did. I made a filet mignon for Mike with roasted vegetables.
8: I'm inspired.
5: Let's get to the roasted vegetables.
8: I can dream.
0: There's a whole awesome breakfast episode that's coming up in a couple weeks where it's like homemade pancakes that are easy and delicious. My kids were dying. I put chocolate chips in them. I learned how to fry an egg properly. Don't laugh.
8: It's not easy.
1: How about vegetables?
0: So this is roasting vegetables. I think, we have this easy little thing.
8: Calvin uses the same knife, so this is great.
3: Wow. Now, she can use the knife.
0: Who put the baby knife in here? I can handle it. Okay, this is easy. Well, this is just slicing. I mean, anybody can use a zucchini. But anyway.
8: You're going really fast in this.
0: I know. Wait, actually, Elizabeth told me.
1: Slices are?
3: Very, very
0: good. I don't know. Why are you asking?
1: Does it matter what thickness the slices are?
3: Well, exactly. Yes, you do. Remember our roasting chart. We want to make sure that they're all uniform pieces so that they're going to cook at the same time. Right?
8: This is incredible.
3: These grains are all the same thickness. You're going to get all of these methods and techniques that you'll be able to use in your own cooking. Mm-hmm. This chart is unbelievable.
0: So it has all show the chart. This chart, I framed this. I framed it and put it in my
3: house. Different vegetables, how long you cook them, cool, salt, pepper, toss, don't crowd them on the pan. Right. It just kind of has, it's like your little cheat sheet.
0: I love it tells you what each vegetable, how long you roast it.
1: Okay, it's
3: very
1: simple.
3: Nice.
1: It's
3: so now let's
0: okay, so let's say you did
8: that's
0: that presto.
8: Incredible.
0: Okay, now listen, be generous with your oil. That's what Elizabeth High School would say. Don't be cheap
3: about it. It's a four-syllable word.
0: And then be generous with your salt. Like, I always was really not. And then also, I am weird. I never want to touch anything, but they let me wear gloves. Like, my hands are probably dirty.
3: Okay.
0: Here, I'll use these.
3: Use that.
0: Anyway, you put them on there, and then you
3: make
0: roast.
3: Sure they're coated.
8: What's the temperature? How long?
3: So these are going to go 450 degrees.
8: 450.
3: So we want, because we want it to caramelize, we want that beautiful
0: But look,
3: color.
0: When you set it on the tray and just use a like this and separate it, make sure they have room.
1: Okay, how about
3: just hear what she said? She said, don't crowd the vegetables.
8: Look at you.
0: Listen, I made roasted broccoli. It was delicious.
3: Okay, so now here we are.
0: Skirt steak. It's because it's almost as big as your skirt. You can go all around, so you got to cut it. Where's my knife? Oh, here, watch out. So you cut, right?
3: Yes.
0: Okay, so you just trim it like this? So there.
3: Just because we want to make sure it's going to be able to fit in the pan.
0: Okay. Right.
3: Now,
0: okay.
3: If you're doing this at home and you have a grill, that's great. Mm-hmm. We don't. So let's go ahead and make our marinade.
0: We're
3: going to
0: make a marinade.
3: We're going to add our...
0: Okay, this is like some...
3: Bayer chipotle peppers.
0: Yeah, exactly.
8: Okay.
3: And then, now...
0: Brown
3: sugar.
8: So the brown sugar doesn't burn on the pan?
0: Okay.
3: No, because we're going to pat it.
8: You only have a minute left, so I'm going to try it.
0: Is that soy sauce?
3: Uh-huh.
8: Ooh.
0: And what, maple syrup?
3: Balsamic.
0: Balsamic, like I said.
1: And because it's so thin, it cooks pretty quickly, right?
3: It does.
1: How long?
3: Absolutely. So just a little bit on each side, probably about 3 minutes per side is all you're going to need to do.
0: Okay, but wait, am I marinating? I thought we marinated this overnight.
3: Put your meat in the marinade now. Mm-hmm. And anything, 4 hours, 8 hours.
1: Right. In the fridge.
3: Know, exactly.
0: Mm-hmm. But then when you take it out, you want to pat it dry.
3: Uh-huh. God, look at this. I mean, she's
0: pat it dry.
8: Okay. I love this.
0: Then you coat your pan. I like to use a cast iron.
3: Yes.
0: You coat it with like canola oil or whatever. Uh-huh. Right?
1: And then, once you've cooked it, you got to let it rest, right?
3: You do.
0: You let it rest for about 10 minutes, Al.
1: Very
0: I'm sorry. Did you have any more?
1: And what about should you cook it against the grain? Cut it against the grain?
0: If you don't know what you're doing,
1: with the grain. How do you cut that?
0: But
1: then?
0: Since I do, you cut against the grain, like that,
1: yes.
0: Right?
1: Look at that.
0: Yes, she's so
1: very
0: happy.
1: Nice.
0: She's like, everyone's holding their breath in the Today cooking department.
3: Especially me.
0: Yeah, because it's like, did
8: You've
0: she
8: been
0: really
8: a really
0: learn
8: good
0: anything?
8: Coach.
0: But I've learned a lot.
3: It's delicious.
1: Terrific.
0: And maybe, honestly, I'm just a little more confident to try.
1: We're
8: I mean, you inspire their life lessons, Billy.
0: Yes.
1: There you go.
3: I mean, I could.
1: So
3: I swear, I'm so proud of you.
8: We're on a journey.

0: Today, contributor Elizabeth High School is going to show all of us how to use those fresh summer veggies in two great recipes. Let us tell you about her book, shall we? Her new book, it's called Come On Over, Southern Delicious for Every Day and Every Occasion. So good to have you back.
1: We missed you so much.
2: I mean, yes. I'm serious. I'm the happiest person in New York City right now. I've just been thrilled to be here.
0: We want to know how to make this.
2: This is my favorite thing. I love eggplant. But I think people, number one, a lot of people just say, I don't like eggplant. Yeah. Well, they've never had
0: it
2: cooked properly.
0: Right.
2: Or they just don't know how to cook it.
0: That's me.
2: This is the key. You have to salt it before you start, okay?
1: Otherwise, it's just a watery mess.
2: What happens is, it has a lot of moisture. It also can be a little bit bitter. If you salt it, though, it's going
0: to
2: draw the moisture out and
0: the bitterness. You put it in there.
2: So we're going to chop it up.
0: Right.
2: You're going to salt it.
0: Okay.
2: And then you're going to let it sit for about 20 minutes.
0: And you don't have to peel it.
2: You don't have to peel it for this recipe.
0: Okay.
2: Then you're going to pull it out of that, and you do have to drain it. Otherwise, this is going to be too salty.
0: Okay.
2: You won't be able to use it.
0: Okay,
2: so we have our tomatoes. These are fresh, beautiful tomatoes with their juice. We're going to do a little bit of olive oil, a little bit of salt, and then that's going to go in the oven.
0: Now,
2: the reason we're doing that is because we want to deepen it. We want it to caramelize, and that's what's going to happen by roasting it. Okay?
0: If you, by chance, don't have time to cut up tomatoes, can you use canned,
2: absolutely, and out of season.
0: Okay.
2: So if you're in the winter, absolutely.
0: Okay.
2: All right, now watch
0: Look at all that garlic.
2: Yes. So we're going to go garlic, whole cloves. See? You didn't even have to chop that
0: up. Easy.
2: And then everything's just going to go in.
0: Oh, that's... Yeah, okay.
2: That was a little bit of olive oil already in there.
0: Yeah.
2: And then we're
0: going to
2: give it a stir. Now, this is
0: something,
2: for a Monday night, there's no reason in the world that we can't make it special.
0: Okay.
2: Did you see how long that took me?
0: Oh,
2: and I know you say that you're not a good chopper, but you can use big pieces. It could be big, huge pieces, as long as they're all the same size. We just want it to cook
0: And you just serve it and eat it just like that.
2: A little bit of basil on top.
0: Wait, this is this?
2: Yes.
0: This is phenomenal.
2: I
0: was thinking it was going to be harder.
1: It's so easy. What's in here?
2: So then we add a little bit of vinegar at the end, and that just kind of gives it another level of flavor.
1: Oh, my gosh.
2: Now, this can be served room temperature, cold. It's perfect for summer entertaining.
0: Because
1: sit it out for a while.
2: Put it in there. Done.
0: Okay.
2: Now, we're going to have some leftovers. I always double that recipe.
0: Hence, make ahead Monday.
2: Yes. And so this is the thing. This is going to knock your socks off.
0: Okay, do it.
2: It is a vegetable lasagna. We're going to use our ratatouille.
0: Okay.
2: We do make a bechamel, which is just a cream sauce. Okay?
1: Okay.
2: So we have a little bit of flour. We're adding this to our butter, which is already in here. Now, you have got to whisk this, or it is going to lump all up on you, and you do not want a lumpy sauce.
0: Okay.
2: But see how nice that is, Dylan?
1: It's so creamy.
2: We also have a bay leaf in here.
0: I was just about to say, you put a bay leaf in there. Okay.
2: Now, this is my favorite. So, if you're going to use nutmeg, you please get the whole cloves and use your grater.
1: Yes,
2: all right?
1: And you don't need much.
2: Because you don't need much. Because the other, once it's grated, it really loses a lot of its flavor.
1: Okay.
2: And if you don't have one of these, you need a grater. Everybody needs a grater. I'm telling you, they are the best. They are the best. Now, this is not what you use on your feet, though, if you have calluses. All right? This is stays in the kitchen.
0: Might be a bit much.
2: Don't be taking this in the bathroom. Okay, good.
1: This is why we missed you.
2: Now, we're going to add a little bit of salt to this, and now we're going to add our milk.
1: Cream or milk?
2: This is just milk.
1: Okay.
2: And then it's going to thicken up because we have that flour and butter mixture.
0: Mm.
2: Let that get a little bit thick.
1: Okay.
2: Now, here's the fun part.
0: Okay.
2: Now, I've gotten a little spoiled with these. These are the no-bake lasagna noodles.
1: My language.
2: Yes.
0: So they're yummy.
2: No, you don't. You're going to bake them in here.

0: them.
1: And they work beautifully. You know, you don't have to use them. You can certainly use regular, obviously.
0: Okay.
1: Now, here's our fabulous ratatouille.
0: Yum, yum.
1: Don't y'all love it when I speak fancy French? I practiced that in the mirror all morning. I was like, ratatouille. It works. So
0: oh my gosh.
1: We have our ratatouille, and then we're going to do a layer of cheese.
0: Oh, okay. Stop it.
1: Then we do our layer of bechamel.
2: Baby's kicking a lot right now.
1: He is excited.
0: I don't have a baby in there.
1: He's starving. And then the beautiful bechamel.
0: So you just,
1: Did you get a bite?
0: Are you kidding me?
1: Get in there.
0: This is a good time.
1: Yeah.
0: So the way you would do sauce, so to speak, you do it with the sauce.
1: Exactly. Now, my husband, Luke, he doesn't think he's eating unless he has meat. Do you understand? Like, he's like, we didn't eat supper. What about Italian sausage? Cooked Italian sausage. Or you could even do ground beef. Lamb sausage. Oh, my gosh. Lamb sausage. Yeah. So then I'm going to cook that on the side. I'm going to sprinkle it on top of my vegetables. And then we're going to go and finish it.
0: But can I tell you something?
1: What, Angel?
0: This might be the best veggie lasagna I've ever had.
2: This is delicious.
0: This is ridiculous.
2: And the bechamel sauce just ties it all together.
1: It does. It's so creamy and delicious.
0: Here's the thing. Everybody at home knows I tell the truth, right?
1: Yes.
0: Especially about food. This is worth going to today.com/food and getting this recipe. Home run for you.
1: Thank you, honey.
0: So good.
1: Thank you, honey. Delicious. I appreciate it.
0: You know it's good when we like pack it up for lunch a little later.
1: Roasting the tomatoes really do help, doesn't it?
2: Wow.
0: So good.
1: Yes, all right. Make sure you get that book. Come on over.
0: Come on over. So good to see you in person.
2: Let's say it one more time.
1: Come on over.
2: Yes, come on over.

0: with the temperatures heating up and people starting to throw larger gatherings, it's time to get you ready to host some friends and family for a hearty meal.
1: And who better? Who better than our friend and hostess with the mostest, Elizabeth Haskell? She's going to help us out. She's got a new cookbook out. It's called Come On Over, and she's got a Fix Ahead Friday recipe that's perfect for weekend brunch. First of all, we love you.
2: Yes. And Elizabeth, I have that dress, but I couldn't zip it.
3: Okay, that's kind of funny because it's barely zipped. It took two people to get me in this damn thing. But, so I'm only going to keep it on for just a few minutes, trying to breathe here and get through this segment.
2: You're the best hostess.
1: Yeah, and I like that you can make something ahead because often you feel like you got to make it. Here they come. They're coming in the door.
3: I'm going to tell you something right now. I don't know where Lionel Richie's kids were, but that song Easy Like a Sunday Morning is ridiculous because it's not. I mean, you're trying to get kids dressed. You've got Sunday school or you got a soccer game. You got something. You're looking for cleats. You're running around. This we can make today and you can serve it on Sunday, Saturday morning. And it's one less thing that you've got to do. All right, we have eggs, mm-hmm. and we're going to mix these up really well, and then we're adding our milk. This is actually half and half. You could use milk, but wow. I just, you know, why not? It's
1: just
3: Sunday morning.
1: It
2: yeah. It's not for the lactose insensitive, but that's okay.
3: Exactly. We've got a little salt. We also have our sugar, a little bit of vanilla. And I'm going to tell you something. Vanilla is expensive. But do not buy the imitation vanilla. Oops. It's just a sad imitation, all right?
2: I buy
3: the money.
1: Don't get it.
3: I know it's hard.
1: Why? Because it tastes?
3: I felt the
1: why?
3: Same way.
1: Why?
3: Because it just makes that much difference. The flavor is incredible in real vanilla.
2: I'm going to tell Henry to start cutting the coupons for something else, you know?
3: Exactly. It's 10 times the price, but you need it. All right, here we go. We've got our blueberries. What I did, I tossed a little bit of flour in with my blueberries so that this doesn't turn purple. That's going to coat our blueberries. It's going to I'm telling you, it's going to protect them. We're going to put those right on in. And now we have our French bread chunk.
2: Yeah.
1: Okay.
2: It's got to be French bread. Is that like a baguette or something?
3: Well, I mean, you could use a baguette. Any day-old bread, really, is going to be great. You know, if you've got French bread or an Italian loaf. Now I'm adding my cinnamon. Mm-hmm. And then we have some cream cheese. Oh. And you want to make sure that it's room temperature. I did cut it up into small pieces just so that it will kind of blend. All right, what are y'all laughing at?
2: Well, we just you. Love, you know,
3: are y'all laughing at me?
2: No, we're laughing because of the amount of cream cheese you just poured in that bowl.
1: You're just like,
2: we know that you're Southern by that bowl
3: it's
2: right there.
3: It's Sunday morning, y'all.
1: Okay, now
3: it's
1: what are we
3: be
1: doing?
3: A treat. Okay, now here we go. We take our greased
2: pan.
3: 9x13 casserole dish. If you don't have one, you need to get one. especially if you're going to get my book, Come On Over, because literally every other recipe calls for a 9x13. And then we're just going to take this butter. Yeah. And did you notice my cute butter cow?
1: This
3: is something else that everybody needs is a butter cow.
2: Do we really need a butter cow? We need one, Elizabeth?
3: Because then you can keep this. Room temperature butter is always at your disposal. It's fantastic. I'm telling you. All right,
1: okay, so here we
3: go. This is going to go right into our oven. Yeah. Now, if you're actually making this recipe, though, I mean, obviously we're doing this for TV today, but you're going to leave it in the refrigerator at least overnight.
2: Okay.
3: So that's the great news. We're going to make it ahead, and then look at this,
1: let's
3: y'all.
1: See.
2: Oh, show us.
1: See.
2: Elizabeth.
3: Have you ever?
1: Oh, my gosh.
2: Beautiful. How
3: did Stop
2: the...
3: it.
1: And how do you serve it? How do you serve it up?
3: Gonna do a nice big spoonful, and then it's gonna go onto our plate. You could do a little bit of powdered
1: sugar
3: on top.
1: Yeah. Okay.
3: And,
1: we got
3: so
1: a rock
3: we got
1: and
3: this
1: roll,
3: guy.
1: And we love you.
3: We love you too.
2: Get Elizabeth's new book. Come on over. She says you can entertain anywhere at today.com/shop.

Spring has sprung. You're cordially invited to join me, Elizabeth Heiskell, for an outdoor brunch in my hometown, Oxford, Mississippi. Honey, I've catered many brunches over the years, and let me tell you, I've learned a trick or two, and I'm going to share them with you. From creating an event that's simple yet elevated, to building a menu that's easily plated. Pouring simple sips that will leave you feeling just fine. You don't have to go overboard to have a good time. These tips will make planning oh so fast and will have you making memories that will last. So let's get to it. We've got a lot to do. Welcome to Mississippi. We're so excited to have you. I love planning parties. And the beginning is when all of your creative juices are flowing. And this is one of my favorite ways to kind of rein everything in and start to really get a path that this party is going to take. Whether you're a first-time hostess or someone that caters parties all the time, I'm telling you, the key is to keep it simple. Because if you keep it simple, there's less stress, your cost is going to be lower, and that means it's going to be three times the fun. I'm going to start pulling things that really resonate with me. I've decided that I really want to have this brunch on the porch. In the South, we absolutely love our porches. And so that's why I've decided to go ahead and have a big, long table on the front. And that's where we're going to have brunch. It's been a while since we've all gathered together. I think everyone's kind of been, you know, hibernating in their homes during winter. The idea of them all sitting around this wonderful long table, I think it's going to be really magical. I normally gravitate towards pink. I have beautiful pink plates. I have pink napkins, but I've used them before. So I am going to go in a different colorway. So we have lots of blue. So I really think that I'm going to go with blue. It's the color of the sky. It's like a robin egg blue. To me, it screams fresh and bright and fun. I love the combination of spring green and blue. There are a lot of ways that we can bring these colors in, and that may be with the glassware, or maybe it's with the plates, maybe it's with the napkins. I love flowers, and these hydrangeas are really speaking to me. On our porch, we even had a little nest that had tiny baby birds in it last year, and I really haven't been able to get over that. Maybe we can work birds into this some way. Nothing screams brunch like eggs. We need to think of something that's going to hold, that maybe even that we could reheat, like a frittata, or, oh, I know. Yes, we'll do a quiche, and then we can cook that ahead of time, and then it reheats beautifully. I like to do something that is a little bit heartier, you know, maybe even with a pastry. I know. Okay, the sausage pinwheels. Let's think about those. So if we have the quiche, as my mom always said, well, what are you going to have that's green on the plate? And I want to remember that. So I'm going to put this green here. Asparagus are in season right now, so that might be kind of fun. I feel like the salad is going to look better on the plate. And then the dressing that's left over, we're going to make that into a guest gift. So we can add that into something. Maybe a baby mason jar with a lid, and then put that maybe at the door when they leave. No, because then they're going to forget it. Nobody's going to remember it. Oh, okay, no. I think what we'll do is we're going to put that on the table. Yes, honey, we are getting ready. We are almost there. Then we need to think about dessert. And spring is strawberries. And I'm thinking I'm just going to buy a pound cake. We're going to cheat that. And that's okay. Sometimes we need a little break. Oh, a sweet twist on the classic. Okay, I'm glad I cut that one out because that reminds me. We need to think about a cocktail. I'm kind of tired of mimosas. I love them, don't get me wrong, but I want to do something that's a little bit unusual and fresh. Yes, so lemons. So we'll do lemons instead of oranges, and we're going to do my lemon sparkler. Still, we're going to get those bubbles, that same festive feel, but just a little different takes. Okay, I'm really loving the way that this is looking. I think our menu is perfect. Lots that we can do ahead of time. We've committed to the blue and the spring green. So now that we've got this, another way that I get inspired is going to the fabric store. You can get a great deal on remnant fabric pieces, and then I'll use that for the table runner. That way you're not committed to spending a lot of money on a tablecloth that you may only use once. This one seems a little bit too busy to me. And then, of course, we love the birds. So I really do think that this is going to be it.
I absolutely love this. I just don't think that there's anything more spring-like than this runner. We're going to come up with a schedule, and that will include everything from shopping to cooking, and then those final touches, the day of the party. We've drawn out our inspiration, and now we have a plan. So let's get to work. We've selected our runner, and we know it's going to be the focal point. We need to make sure that it's pressed and ready to go. Once those are pressed, then we can pull out all of our plates, all of our glassware, and go ahead and find a spot in your home that you can leave all of this ready to go on the morning of the brunch. This is the perfect time to pull out those things that are special to you. For me, that's my silver strawberry baskets and colorful glasses. For things that you don't actually own, you can always borrow them from a friend. We know we're going to give our vinaigrette as our guest gift. And this is the time when we have to decide, what are we going to put that in? Let's go ahead and get those things ordered and ready. This is also the time to go ahead and make your cook list. A cook list is a perfect way to manage your time in the kitchen. I'm going to put the sausage pin wheels at the beginning, and then it will lead all the way up to the day of the brunch. This is the point in time when you can go ahead and pull your vases out, get them washed, and make sure that they're ready for the flowers. But listen, don't think that you have to break the bank when dealing with flowers. The secret to making a store-bought bouquet amazing is to cut it open and then use individual flowers and group them according to their color. These little vases are also perfect because you don't have to do a lot to them. Just a few buds and you're finished. And coming up next,

We've chosen a menu that is super simple. We're going to start with sausage pinwheels, and then we have a beautiful quiche Lorraine, as well as a simple green salad with my versatile vinaigrette. And don't forget the pound cake with a little bourbon whipped cream and fresh spring strawberries. You know, you have to remember the whole goal of this brunch is to try to do as much as possible ahead of time. So we're going to go ahead and start with the sausage pinwheels. We're going to go ahead and put the puff pastry on our cutting board. So we just want to flour our puff pastry just a little bit, just so that it doesn't stick to the roller. And I'm even going to put a little bit of flour on my rolling pin. So we're going to roll this out until it's just about the size of our rolling pin. And that's going to be perfect. And now we're going to take our sausage. So this is just breakfast sausage. It's not been cooked. And, you know, I'm sorry, hands are sometimes your best tool. What you want to do is just get a thin layer, and it needs to be even so that when we do get ready to roll this, we don't have any spots that are too thick. So you want to make sure that you're leaving a border. Really about an inch all the way around will be perfect. So now we're going to sprinkle our cheese on top and then a few green onions. Just a sprinkle is really about all you need. So we're going to roll this up on the longest side. And what you want to do is kind of roll and press. Roll and press. You want to make sure that you're evenly rolling this. And then I'll just kind of smoosh these ends down here. And now, as you can see, we have our little seam here. Just take your fingers and press it. And so now we'll just wrap it in plastic wrap and stick it in the refrigerator. It's going to chill overnight. And then right before our guests arrive tomorrow morning, we're going to pull it out, we'll slice it, cook it, and everyone is going to love it. We're going to go ahead and start on the quiche Lorraine. So we're going to start with a purchased pie crust. And I'm not embarrassed about it or ashamed to admit it. We've got a lot of things to do to get ready for this party. And this is just a little time saver. We do want to flour our pie crust. So just give it a nice sprinkle. And then I'm also going to sprinkle my rolling pin. And then we just want to roll it out a bit. And so we will take our crust. We're going to place it into our dish. So now you can see we have plenty of extra dough that's spilling over the side so that we can make a gorgeous ruffled edge. And you want to make sure that you fold these edges under, not only because it's going to be pretty, but also because it's going to cook evenly. And now if you'll take your two fingers and almost make a little V, and then you take your thumb here. And that's it. Look at how easy. I mean, oh my Lord, look at that. So it's very simple. It takes a little bit of time, but it's really going to make the difference in the way this final quiche looks. And your guests will never guess that this crust was store-bought. But these are the little details that will make all the difference in this amazing brunch. And now we're going to go ahead and add our bacon. Just know that with quiche, it's almost like a blank canvas. You know, there's hardly anything that you can't put in here that wouldn't be delicious. So if bacon is not your thing, I feel very sorry for you. Feel free to maybe add spinach or tomatoes. And now we'll add our cheese. And now it's time for the filling. We're just going to crack one egg. And then we're going to add our flour. So this recipe is a little bit different, because we do add flour to the egg and whisk it very, very well. It helps to stabilize the custard, making it super light and very fluffy. So now that this is mixed, we can go ahead and add the rest of our eggs. So we want to mix this very, very well. And now we're going to go ahead and season this. So we're going to add a pinch of cayenne and 1/2 teaspoon of salt. And, you know, normally we would say salt and pepper to taste. You really don't want to taste raw eggs. So that's why we're being really precise on this. And also, eggs really need to be seasoned well. And now that's been mixed in. And we're going to add our cream. And there we are. Just a little cream. I mean, you know, there is nothing wrong with a little cheese, bacon, butter, and cream.
And so now we are going to use a whole nutmeg. If you don't have whole nutmeg or can't find it, you can certainly use the nutmeg that's already ground. But I do have to tell you, it's worth the effort. This step is pretty important in the final product and the way that it tastes. And now this is completely mixed in. We're going to pour it right over our cheese and bacon mixture. We're going to just mix up the bacon and the cheese a little bit. So we have 10 friends coming tomorrow, and I decided to go ahead and make two quiches just to make sure that everybody has enough. And then this is going to go into a 350-degree oven until it's completely cooked. The great news is about a quiche is that it doesn't mind being reheated. The quality will be the exact same. The taste will be the exact same. What you're looking for is a beautiful golden crust, but then you have to make sure that the middle is set. You can even take a knife and insert it, and if it comes out clean, then you know you are ready to pull these quiches out. So we're going to put these on the board to cool, and once they've cooled completely, we're going to cover them before we put them in the refrigerator. And then tomorrow, before our guests arrive, we'll just have to reheat them. So now the quiche is done and it's in the refrigerator. So we can go ahead and make our vinaigrette. Obviously, we don't want to dress the salad this early because it would be a soggy mess, but we can make this vinaigrette ahead of time. So we're going to start with apple cider vinegar. And there aren't many ingredients to this vinaigrette, but each one of them is very important. Now we will add our honey, and that's really going to kind of offset the tartness of the apple cider vinegar. And then we have our garlic and then Dijon. Most vinaigrette recipes that you see have the addition of some type of mustard. So we have two things that do not love each other. We have oil and we have vinegar. And I kind of consider the Dijon sort of it's like the marriage counselor between two people that don't get along. It's really going to help bind the ingredients to make a smooth, velvety vinaigrette. Now we're going to season with our pepper. And then we have our salt. Now, I do want to give this a nice whisk. Make sure that this is thoroughly mixed. And then we're going to add our olive oil. You want to make sure that you slowly drizzle the oil. Because we have so few ingredients in a vinaigrette, the technique really is important. This does take a minute, and you have to be patient. But this really will ensure that our vinaigrette is going to be velvety and smooth and not broken. You know, I love to give a guest gift, and since I was making this vinaigrette anyway, it was a no-brainer. So we just doubled the recipe, and now we're going to fill these little jars, tie them with a blue ribbon, of course, since that's the theme that we're working with for this spring brunch. I mean, are these not adorable? So now these are all done and ready for our guests. It's just a little way of letting them know that you're thankful that they came. And, you know, when you get invited somewhere, your first question should be, well, what can I bring? As a guest, you also want to bring your hostess a gift. And I will tell you that one of my favorite things to bring to a hostess is maybe cinnamon rolls or muffins. I know that the hostess has been incredibly busy getting ready for the day, and it would be nice to have something for them to enjoy the next morning. So that's it for the savory part of this brunch. And next, we're moving on to dessert and drinks.

And now it's time for my favorite part, dessert. We're making a pound cake with bourbon whipped cream and macerated strawberries. We're going to start with the whipped cream. A chilled bowl really is the secret to making sure that your whipped cream whips up beautifully and fluffy. So we have our chilled bowl. We're going to add our heavy cream. And then we have powdered sugar. And now we'll add our vanilla. And then we're going to use a hand mixer. So we're going to start slow and then gradually take the speed up. So as if heavy cream and sugar aren't enough, we're going to add a little bit of bourbon to this. Just put a little bit in the whipped cream, a little bit in our mouth. Mmm! God, that's good. We're going to whip just a little bit more. We really want to whip it till it's just a little bit under stiff peaks because we're going to put this in the refrigerator and let it chill overnight. And then tomorrow, after the guests arrive and we're about to serve dessert, we'll pull it out of the refrigerator. We're going to give it a good whisk and refluff it. So now we're going to cover it and put it in the refrigerator until tomorrow. So now that the whipped cream is finished and in the refrigerator, we're going to go ahead and start on our berries. I just think that there's hardly anything more perfect in spring than strawberries. And this is one of the easiest ways to prepare strawberries. We're just going to remove the tops of the strawberries, add them to our bowl, and then we want to bring in our sugar. So we're just going to give this a nice dusting of sugar. So you want to make sure that you mix this well and that the sugar is evenly distributed over the strawberries. That way it's going to make a really beautiful syrup that's going to be fabulous when we get ready to top this pound cake. Okay, that looks beautiful. We'll go ahead and cover it. So the good news about these strawberries is that they really need to sit overnight in order to create that wonderful syrup, which works perfectly for our stress-free brunch because we can do it ahead. So now we've got these covered and they're going to go in the refrigerator. We're dusting this store-bought pound cake with a little bit of powdered sugar, and that's going to make it look even more homemade. We're trying to eliminate any steps for tomorrow, so I'm going to go ahead and slice the pound cake. Now, I don't want it to dry out, so all I'm going to do is make these slices and then cover the cake as well as the cake stand, and then tomorrow, all we have to do is take it off the stand and put it on the plate. That's so easy. And now we'll use our clear wrap to wrap the entire cake stand. And then we can put this aside and it's done until tomorrow. And now comes the fun part when we get to test our cocktail recipe. So this lemon sparkler is in my cookbook, Come On Over, and it's super simple. One of the things that you want to remember when making a cocktail for a party is that you really need to test it a day or two before, just to make sure that you have your measurements precise. There's nothing wrong with a little taste testing. So we're going to start with lemon sorbet. And I love these melon ballers for this because you get just the right amount in the bottom of the glass. Now we're going to add the limoncello. The key to a really good cocktail is making sure that your measurements are precise. So that's where we're going to use a jigger for this. And now we'll top with champagne. Not everyone cares for alcohol. And when planning a party, you need to consider all of your guests and their needs. So we will leave one of these that we'll make into a mocktail. So instead of champagne, we're just going to do a lemon seltzer that will be lovely. And the garnishes, they're really one way to elevate a simple cocktail like this. I love to finish it with a little bit of mint and maybe even a little lemon twist. And now for the very best part, the taste test. Oh, honey, that is absolutely perfect. Now that the menu's complete and the big day's almost here, we'll be back.

0: Good morning. The day is finally here, and I'm so excited to welcome my guest. We've done most everything ahead of time, so this isn't going to be stressful. So let's go get the pinwheels. Now we just have to unroll them and then slice them. And then we take these and put them on our sheet pan. Once we finish these, we will brush it with an egg wash, which will help it to brown really evenly, and we'll go straight into our oven. So these will go in first since they're going to take longer. The quiches aren't going to take very long to reheat. So now we'll go ahead and get our quiches out and get those reheated. We want to make sure that we really cover them well before they go in the oven. Otherwise, they're going to continue to brown, and that is not what we want. Now we'll go ahead and pull our beautiful salad together. When you're dressing a salad, it's like the toothpaste in a tube. Once it's out, you cannot put it back in. So we're going to start slowly. Now, the taste test. It's absolutely perfect. You want to always be able to taste the lettuce. We have beautiful spring greens, and everybody wants to taste them. Now that the salad is made, we can go ahead and get our whipped cream. We want to fluff it up a little bit. Do you see how the peaks are just falling over? That's the exact consistency that we want. These have got to stay chilled until right before we serve. We'll go ahead and pull our strawberries out. They've been sitting overnight. And so what we want to do is give them a nice stir. Oh, y'all, that syrup. Oh, there's the doorbell. That must be Annie. Hey, Annie, how are you?
1: Good.
0: Oh, it's so good to see you. And what'd you bring me?
1: Muffins.
0: Oh, my Lord, I'm so excited. I asked her to come over and help with a few last-minute details. So now it's just the flowers, and we are done.
1: Perfect.
0: Didn't these turn out cute?
1: I love them.
0: Oh, it's just looking so pretty. I just love it. It's party time, and I'm so excited.
2: Hello.
0: Oh, you're my first guest.
2: Oh, my gosh.
0: So good to see you.
2: Thank you for having us.
0: Once your guests arrive, all you have to do is pull them out of the oven. And so we'll just top with a little bit of fresh basil, and that adds that pretty green. Does that make all the difference? Okay, guys, come on. Let's sit down. Come on out and take a seat anywhere that you like.
3: This is gorgeous.
4: This is gorgeous.
5: Your flowers are beautiful. Y'all got lucky.
0: So here we are. I hope y'all are hungry. This is my versatile vinaigrette recipe. We did them in these little jars for y'all to take home, so you'll have a little keepsake.
2: Oh, that's so sweet.
0: Isn't that sweet? And here is our quiche. Felicia, would you like me to serve you?
6: That's really good.
0: You know, I just feel like we've all been kind of, you know, huddled in our homes during winter, and now that the weather's nice, I just wanted to get all my friends together. I've been missing y'all.
2: So fun.
5: Dude, who would you want to have brunch with if you could pick anybody?
7: You.
2: Me. Oh. That was cute.
0: Okay, so I don't know about y'all, but I'm ready for dessert. So beautiful strawberries and bourbon whipped cream.
5: Those look so good. Mm-hmm. I don't know the last time I had pound cake. This is so good.
7: Yeah, I know.
0: Mm-hmm. And there's nothing wrong with a little bourbon in your whipped cream. I can't thank you all enough for coming. I am so grateful that y'all all came today to celebrate and to enjoy this wonderful spring brunch. You know, having a brunch doesn't have to be stressful. It can be easy and super fun, especially if you do things ahead, have a plan, and stick to it. Cheers, everyone!

0: Nothing better on a dreary winter day than some warm comfort food, right? Well, we got a great one for you today, folks. Jocelyn Delk Adams, she's back with us. She's the author of Everyday Grand. Jocelyn, welcome back.
1: Good morning.
2: I know. It's been so long, guys.
3: It's good to see you.
2: Thank you.
0: What are we making?
2: Lemony chicken rice casserole.
0: Chicken thighs. Yes.
2: With chicken thighs, because you know it makes a difference.
0: Yes, it does.
2: Right? Makes them nice and juicy. So we're going to start by dredging our chicken thighs. We've got some flour here. I'm going to add in some Parmesan. I've got onion and garlic powder. You're like, and then of course some lemon zest. You know how to,
0: I'll give you more.
2: I'm putting you to work here. We're gonna whisk that up, and then we're gonna dredge these. Okay, we're just gonna add this right in.
0: And why is it so important to dredge?
2: Well, we want to get that nice coating. It's gonna give us like that nice crisp coating. Mm. Want to get it in that flour?
1: Does it help thicken up the sauce?
2: Well, it's also gonna thicken up the sauce too, right?
3: And then we're gonna add almond flour if you want.
2: Of course you could. Oh, come on, you know. And we're gonna put this right into our oil. You can definitely play around. You can even use, you know, any type of gluten free flour if that's
3: like. You like to stretch skin side down?
2: Yeah, I do too. I do. I like to get that nice
3: crisp.
2: Yeah, we're gonna get that crispy, and then we're gonna work on our casserole dish.
1: Do you have to cook it through in the pan?
2: Well, you don't, because we're also going to throw it in the oven, too. So we just want to get it browned, and then we can get it in the oven. Okay. So we've got some cream of chicken. You want to whisk this up for me?
1: Okay.
2: And then I've got
0: cream of chicken
2: stock.
3: There you go.
2: Yeah. Because, you know, nothing's more comforting than some cream of chicken.
1: Yeah, I used cream of mushroom last night, so.
2: Got some chicken back there. And then I've got our rice that was going to go right in here. And then I've got some garlic, too. I'm going to pop that in. Yeah, because we love garlic. And then down here, of course, you can see that our chicken thighs are ready. And then this is when we're just going to add this right into our dish. Goes right in. Oh, yeah.
4: Oh, my goodness.
2: You already tasted it, didn't you?
4: Craig started it.
2: You already did it. I know you did.
4: This is worth making tonight.
2: Yeah, look, you're going to do it, aren't you?
4: Oh, my goodness.
2: Chicken goes in.
4: So you just put it in there.
2: Yep.
1: So it's just a one dish.
2: Pop this in. Pop this in.
3: And then how long are you going to put that in the oven for?
2: We're going to put this in the oven for about 40 to 50 minutes. And then usually we cover it with foil because we want to make sure all that rice gets really tender.
4: Oh,
2: y'all over there are killing my dish, right? Y'all know how I do. All right. And then the lemon goes on top because it's beautiful.
1: So you cook it with the lemon there.
2: Yeah, because we want to get a little bit more of that.
4: How long do you bake it?
0: She told you. You know about your eating. You're eating. She already said
2: that. Whoa, whoa, whoa, whoa, whoa. What's going on? I can't remember.
1: Oh, my God.
2: So, yeah, this goes in. You put the foil over the top, bake it for about 40 to 50, then take it off if you want to brown it a little more for about 10 minutes, and then you're ready to serve.
3: Oh, you got an air fryer shammer.
2: I sure do.
4: Wait, this is an air fryer? Yes,
2: four ingredients, because we were talking about the air fryer, how it's, like, the perfect appliance. If you want to add another appliance.
4: Yeah, I've never made salmon in the air fryer.
2: So easy.
1: How easy is it?
2: So easy.
0: What are these?
3: So easy.
2: And it's done really quickly,
3: great.
2: Four ingredients.
4: Okay, what's
2: that's
4: the
2: it. So I've got some soy sauce in there. I've got some honey.
1: Okay.
2: Let me see. What else do I have in there? I
3: can't even remember what comes out.
2: Yeah. Oh, that's a garnish. And then you just drop it in the air fryer for about like 10 minutes. But sometimes it depends on your air fryer. Sometimes it cooks really quickly. But I love the air fryer because it gets that nice crisp skin at the top.
1: Oh, this is delicious.
2: Come on,
0: Jocelyn, well done.
2: Right.
3: I like to make salmon skin bacon.
2: I like that. What do you do? You just
3: put it on. Just take some of the skin off the. In fact, I go to my fishmonger, and you know, he gives me extra.
2: He goes. I love this skin.
0: Right?
2: It's so good.
0: He goes to his fishmonger.
2: Yes. I'm two for two on this. You guys love them?
3: We are going to make a mashup that you didn't realize you needed. Pizza meatloaf.
4: Here to show us how is Jocelyn Delk Adams, founder of Grand Baby Cakes and author of Everyday Grand.
5: Which you can buy right now, Everyday Grand.
0: This is a heck of a concept.
2: Yeah. I know, right? Because my kid loves pizza. It's like, what's for breakfast? Pizza.
0: Yes.
2: Like, what do you want for dessert?
0: Pizza.
2: Everything. So I was like, I've got to make pizza variations.
0: Right.
2: Okay.
0: So this is the best of meatloaf with a pizza.
2: Exactly, with that pizza twist.
0: Okay.
2: So I'm going to start with some pepperoni, because she loves pepperoni. My daughter loves pepperoni. So I'm just going to just dice it up. You can make it as small as big as you like. You like a lot of texture, you can make it bigger. You want smaller, blend it in, and then like a meatloaf, we just start adding
0: stuff
2: together, right?
0: So you add the pepperoni to the ground beef?
2: Yep.
0: Wow.
3: Ground
2: and it's going to give that, ground
0: turkey. Meat on meat.
2: Meat on meat. It's a meat.
0: It's a pizza. That's
2: meat lovers will love this, right?
6: What's for breakfast? Pizza.
0: Yes.
6: Like, what do you want for dessert?
0: Pizza.
6: Everything. So I was like, I've got to make pizza variations.
3: Right.
6: Of okay.
3: So this is the best of meatloaf with a pizza.
6: Exactly, with that pizza twist.
3: Okay.
6: So I'm going to start with some pepperoni because okay. she loves pepperoni. My daughter loves pepperoni. So I'm just going to just dice it up. You can make it as small as big as you like. Mm-hmm. You like a lot of texture, you can make it bigger. Sure. You want smaller, blend it in. And then like a meatloaf, we just start adding
0: so
6: stuff together,
0: add the pepperoni
6: right?
0: to the ground beef.
6: Yep.
0: Wow.
3: And
6: it's going to give that, yeah, ground
0: That's
6: turkey.
0: Meat on
6: ground,
0: meat.
6: Meat on meat. Yeah, it's meat. A pizza.
0: It's a pizza.
3: That's,
0: yes.
3: A pizza.
6: Meat lovers will love this, right? Okay. So pepperoni in there. I've got some garlic okay. going in there. Got some parsley. And then you can throw those eggs in for me.
3: The binder?
6: Yep. Get it in there. Got to bind it up.
3: And
6: I, yeah, ground
0: That's
6: turkey.
0: Meat on
6: ground,
0: meat.
6: Meat on meat. Yeah, it's meat. A meat.
0: It's a pizza.
3: That's,
0: yes.
3: A pizza.
6: Meat lovers will love this, right? Okay. So pepperoni in there. I've got some garlic okay. going in there. Got some parsley. And then you can throw those eggs in for me.
3: For the binder?
6: Yep. Get it in there. Got to bind it up. And then we've got some Italian breadcrumbs
0: okay.
6: in here.
0: Okay.
6: Got to get that in there. And then we've got some seasonings. We've got some oregano. We've got some seasoning salt. We've got some black pepper.
4: It's like
6: pepper.
4: The pizza part of
6: yeah,
4: it.
6: Yeah, the pizza part. And okay. then we've got some milk as well.
3: Okay.
0: Just whole milk.
6: Whole thing. You can use whatever milk you
0: okay.
6: want, too.
0: Okay.
6: If you want to use, like, a coconut milk, if you want to use something like
3: can you overstir this too much?
6: Well, I like to just make sure everything's combined as much as possible. Also, you can play around with the toppings, like, if you like olives, if you want to throw mushrooms in here, like, you can do that, too. And then we get that all stirred up, and then we get it into our loaf pan.
3: Okay.
6: This is the fun part, is I like to create a well right in the center. And throw cheese.
3: Oh, well, now we're talking. Is this mozzarella?
6: Yes.
4: Oh, my gosh.
6: Yes. I mean, it's a pizza meatloaf.
4: Okay. We're
6: good.
4: Now the sauce.
6: Yes, now the sauce. So to make this easy, like, people can buy, like, a pizza sauce, like, at the grocery store.
3: Right.
6: And then I like to doctor it up, just add some additional seasonings
4: okay.
6: in there. Got some garlic powder.
4: Okay.
6: Got some oregano, some basil, and got some parsley. And then for a little kick, I've got some red pepper.
4: Red pepper.
0: There you go. Is that basil?
6: Yep.
0: Okay. All right.
6: Just get
0: okay.
6: that in there, and then you're going to stir it up. Now, if you don't have time, just grab
4: Buy the sauce.
0: Right.
6: Keep it moving.
4: All right.
6: This can still be a really easy thing. You're going to bake it. All that
3: now,
6: cheese
3: cover,
6: is going to ooze in the center.
3: Where do you cover this up just
6: so,
3: with the sauce?
6: So, yeah, if you have some extra meat, you can just start flipping it over the top. Mm-hmm. We're going to not do it with
4: oh,
6: the
4: I see.
6: Yeah.
4: Okay.
6: And then it covers the well, and then you bake it up,
4: Look
6: and then
4: this.
6: The cheese, like, just melts in the center when it
4: oh,
6: comes out
4: goodness.
6: Of the oven.
4: Look
0: oh, just
4: that.
0: The presentation alone.
4: Yeah. Oh, that's
6: yeah.
4: fun.
6: It's
4: drizzle.
6: So fun.
4: And
6: yes.
4: then you just drizzle the sauce on it?
6: And then you just drizzle the sauce and serve it with it.
4: That's right.
6: Come on, get into
4: wow.
6: it now.
4: Here we go.
0: That's great.
6: Isn't it so yum?
0: What a great concept.
6: Mm. Yes. And this is good for, like, football, too. Like,
0: oh,
6: this
0: sure.
6: is, right?
4: Mm. That's
3: you
4: really good.
3: You can even make little individual ones.
6: Yes, you can make little individual
3: Fantastic.
6: Ones. Serve them up. It's so easy.

0: cold temperatures call for a much needed comfort food in the home. So we brought in Jocelyn Delk Adams, author of Everyday Grand, to share a delicious, cozy winter meal. Happy New Year, Jocelyn. Great
1: Thank
0: to have you,
1: you
0: here.
1: Happy
0: the Oscar
1: New Year.
0: Nominations are happening right
1: this
0: now.
1: This is like my Christmas day.
0: Yeah,
1: I have
0: going
1: no
0: on.
1: Idea how much I enjoy Oscar nominations. We make
0: We're
1: going to
0: have them for
1: house.
0: Us in a few minutes. Well, let's
1: Thank
0: get
1: you.
0: To that delicious meal. What are you making for us?
1: All right, so we are going to do some rotisserie chicken stuffed shells.
0: Love it.
1: And we start with just a rough chop of our garlic. We want to just cut off that stem and then just go down this, like, really quickly.
0: So when you said rotisserie, I'm thinking, do I have to make a chicken or can you just buy a rotisserie chicken at the
1: yes,
0: market?
1: Yes, you can just buy a rotisserie chicken. It makes it so much
0: okay.
1: easier instead of just making it your own. Cut all the time.
0: So you got
1: so we're
0: your garlic.
1: We're going to start working on the sauce. Yeah, so we're going to do a rough chop of that, and then we're going to get to the sauce. So we're going to add in some heavy cream. Oh, nice, that nice sizzle.
0: Ooh.
1: Then we're going to add in some parm because
0: okay.
1: we want to make this thick that's and good. Creamy, right? We've got some Creole seasoning. That's
0: ooh,
1: where you're
0: I
1: getting
0: like
1: that
0: ooh.
1: Kick.
0: Ooh.
1: Creole seasoning and some Italian seasoning. So it's kind of like a blend. It's a mashup, right?
0: Beautiful.
1: And we're
0: going
1: to whisk that together, and we're going to actually bring that to a simmer so we can get that to get nice
0: okay.
1: and thick.
0: I'll work on that.
1: Then we're going to work on this rotisserie chicken. You can easily shred this with like two forks. You can use your hands, or I have a nice trick. I like to use a hand mixer.
2: What?
1: Yes. Get a big bowl, throw that chicken in, and use the hand mixer.
0: And the meat just falls off the bone?
1: Falls off, shreds it perfectly,
0: Whoa.
1: Does
0: oh,
1: it in gosh. A couple minutes. It's so crazy
2: oh
1: easy.
2: God.
1: Yes, I have like a quick TikTok on it, too.
2: I'm into
0: so you have
2: yeah.
0: your sauce. You have your chicken's been pulled off the
1: pulled
0: bone.
1: Pulled off the bone. You've
0: and
1: got
0: now
1: this.
0: Everything sits for a second while
1: yes.
0: you make the
1: so
0: piping
1: so we got to make the
0: sits.
1: Filling. So we're going to add our chicken into some mm-hmm. ricotta. We've got mm-hmm. some broccoli so we can get some veggies
2: yes.
1: in here.
2: Mm-hmm.
1: I also like to sub in some, you know, spinach, if you want to add that in too.
0: Mm-hmm.
1: We've got some onions. We've got some more parm because, you know, hey, we got to add that into.
0: This is already giving me like broccoli cheese vibes,
1: yeah.
0: which is a comfort food when it's cold out.
1: Yes. And then I add in a little bit more Creole. We're going to mix that
0: Why
1: all
0: not?
1: Together and
0: Why
1: you're going to get that nice and smooth.
0: Yes,
1: and then
0: you are.
1: Here we've got our fillings.
0: Now, how do me, Craig, and Al do this?
1: Okay, come on. Come on.
0: It's an
1: like
0: intimidation factor.
1: Cupcakes.
0: Yes.
1: Come on. When you got kids, you got to pipe some cupcakes.
3: Tell them about the Ziploc trick.
1: Yes. Oh, yes. Yeah, so, okay, most people don't have, like, a piping bag
0: no.
1: at home.
0: Right.
1: You can get one of these bags, the resealable bags. You just snip off the end once you've added
2: well,
1: in everything.
0: I'm glad
1: and then
0: I
1: it
0: asked.
1: Just comes right out.
0: We can do that.
1: Everyone's
0: we can handle
1: got that.
0: That
1: at home. Right.
0: Uh-huh.
1: So you want to try? You
0: yeah,
1: can say
0: yes,
1: that.
0: Let's
1: yeah.
0: do it.
1: Okay, you're just going to fill this. You've already, like, you know, cooked your spinach or your pasta, and you're just going to pipe this right inside. You want to try it?
0: Yep, I sure do.
1: Okay, go for it. All I'm
0: right.
1: telling you. So easy.
0: Fill the treasure.
1: Or if you get really intimidated, Craig. You can
0: okay.
1: use a spoon.
0: Okay, with that.
1: All right,
0: you can
1: play it easy.
0: And then what, Jocelyn? How long you
1: yeah.
0: put you
1: so
0: cook
1: once
0: these
1: we
0: off,
1: have those, yeah. So once we have those filled, we're gonna put that right on top of
2: can
1: our.
2: Ask a dumb question. Are those is those pasta shells? Are they already pre-cooked?
1: Yeah. So we
2: okay.
1: cooked them already.
2: All right, okay.
1: They're ready to go.
2: Okay.
1: We've let them kind of come to room
0: question.
1: Temperature,
0: okay. no,
1: and then we're adding them right on top of the sauce that we prepped earlier. Yeah. So we're gonna pop these in. We're gonna add some cheese right on top and bake them for about 20 minutes till it's nice and bubbly. And delicious.
2: Mm. You know what? It's also good for kids because it's delicious, but you hate a little broccoli.
1: I know.
2: Yeah.
1: I
2: like that.
1: I just throw as much green in there as possible. Yeah. Oh, yeah. It's fun. Colors,
0: it also has, like,
1: know.
3: Could you make this ahead of time?
1: Yes, you can totally prep this ahead of time. Put this in the refrigerator and then bake it off.
0: It has, like, a little bit of a guilt-free thing to it, too. It doesn't feel too bad like you're eating a
1: yeah,
0: giant
1: but it's nice and cozy, too,
0: layers.
1: Right?
0: Oh,
1: exactly.
0: Delicious.
1: And then you've got the chicken, so it's a little lighter. Awesome.
0: Yeah. Rules. Thank you so much. Thank more
1: you.
0: Recipes in the next hour, by the way.
3: Joining us this morning, Jocelyn Delk Adams, founder of Grand Baby Cakes, also the author of Everyday Grand, which, oh, by the way, is available for pre-order as we speak.
1: Sure is.
3: And Jocelyn is here to share her spin on a classic and easy weeknight dish. Welcome back.
1: And you're going to help me.
3: I am going to help this morning.
1: So tortilla chip casserole could not be easier.
3: Tortilla
1: you can get the kids involved.
3: Casserole.
1: You can even do this, okay? Because I know you can be I know you can be cooking challenged, so we're going to get this together. So to start, I'm going to show you how we're going to dice up these, like, bell pepper,
3: okay.
1: right? You're going to get these strips, just kind of get them together really easily, and then just go down to create, like, these small little dices,
3: okay.
1: right? Really easy. Just gather them up. And that's all you
3: Even
1: gotta
3: I
1: do.
3: Can do that, Josh.
1: Yeah, you can do that. You can do that.
3: Yeah.
1: See, you're
3: okay.
1: winning already. So we're going to start on our meat mixture. I've got some ground beef here. Going to add this to some olive oil. You hear that nice sizzle?
3: And I assume you could easily swap that out with turkey or
1: yep, you can
3: even
1: use
3: ground
1: turkey,
3: chicken.
1: Even ground chicken.
3: Okay.
1: Yep, whatever you got is fine. And then I'm going to add in our bell pepper here. And then can you add in that diced onion
3: yes,
1: and
3: ma'am.
1: Some some garlic for me.
3: So that's it. That's pretty simple so far.
1: So, yeah, you got to start cooking this down. You're going to brown it.
3: How much garlic is that?
1: I mean, hey, I love garlic. Okay. All right, add it in, all right?
3: Oh, yes, ma'am.
1: Add as much as you want in there. And then this is when we get into the flavors. Like, we're going to add in two salsas. So if you have Taco Tuesday tonight, of course, you might have some leftover salsas. Mm-hmm. Add in the red and the green. That's going to give us ample flavor here.
2: Like a chunky one, Josh?
1: Yeah,
2: like
1: you can grab the chunky for that texture.
3: Yeah. Take your salsa seriously. Out there.
1: I do. You can't play around with salsa, right? Mm-hmm. We're going to add in this salsa, and then we're going to add in some taco seasoning.
3: So just store-bought taco seasoning?
1: Store-bought, wow. Get it in the little packet, and just toss it all together with some chicken stock.
3: Chicken stock. What's the word, Al?
4: It's very good.
1: Yummy, right? Oh, my gosh. So you're going to cook this together. This is our swap. Hello, the magic of TV.
3: Okay.
1: Yep, looks really good. You're going to let that kind of thicken up into this, and then we're going to start adding in our additional texture. We've got
3: is that cream of mushroom?
1: It is.
3: Oh, I love that.
1: I know.
4: It
1: makes it so creamy.
4: It's the secret ingredient for everything.
1: You throw it into everything. We throw it into everything at my home. Yeah. Everything.
3: Cream of mushroom soup.
1: Throw it into everything. Wow. It makes everything so much better.
3: Why do you like it so much?
1: It's so creamy. It adds so much richness along with like the sour cream in this. It
3: really
1: makes that texture so great. Yeah. And I love anything with mushroom too. We're going to add in some black beans too. Grab that, add that in, and of course the sour cream I was talking about.
2: Mm-hmm.
1: Throw that in too for that extra richness and that tang. And then we're going to add in some
3: cheese.
1: Yep, get that in there.
3: Right.
1: And we're going to stir that together.
3: Okay. Oh,
1: and then this is when you get the kids involved, or you can get rid of like your morning aggression. I'm going to have you like, you know, just go for it.
3: Oh, yeah.
1: You know, get that out.
3: Get the kids.
1: I know. He's like, I'm taking that over. Yeah. Right. You're going to crunch
3: that
1: together.
3: Oh, so this is cool. This goes in the pan.
1: Goes in.
3: And then you build it.
1: Yeah. And then you just start building it. And this is where we get into our casserole. It's almost like a lasagna. You're going to just layer it up.
2: Oh. Mm. So bottom layer is Doritos or whatever your corn chip is?
1: Yeah. Okay. Mm-hmm. You can use the cheesy ones.
2: Fritos.
1: Like whatever your faves are. The Flamin' Hot. You know, get some spice in there. Like whatever you love. Like you can really adapt this and make this into whatever you like.
3: It's almost like a layered dip.
1: Yeah, it is. And like you bake it off and you get all those textures, you get the crunch, you get that creaminess.
3: How long do you bake it?
1: About 30 minutes.
3: Okay.
1: And then you're going to add some cheese on top. Don't add the cheese at the beginning and put the foil over it because it'll stick to the foil.
5: Okay.
1: Yeah. So do it. Take the foil off and then just add the cheese and then let it get all bubbly.
2: At the end. Okay.
1: Mm-hmm. And then it comes out.
3: I'm going to taste it. Tell us about this new cookbook.
1: I'm like,

0: It is Make Ahead Monday, desserts on the menu with two great recipes that'll earn you brownie points. We've got Jocelyn Delk Adams from Grand Baby Case. Good morning, Jocelyn.
1: Good morning. How are you today?
0: Well, going to be all the better for this perfect brownie recipe. Let's get started on the batter.
1: Yes. So I've got some melted butter in my mixer here, and I'm going to add in two sugars. This is why these are so perfect, because they have that great chewy consistency. Mm. So I love to use both granulated sugar and brown sugar.
2: Mm. Yum.
0: Dark brown or light brown sugar?
1: You know what? If you really want to go chewy, you go dark brown. If you want like a nice sort of kind of in-between balance, then go with the lighter.
2: Hmm. Okay. I didn't know there
1: was a difference. So I want to get that mixed really, really well. And then I'm going to start adding in my eggs. I've got two eggs and they're room temperature. That's very important. And I'm going to add them in one at a time into our batter.
2: Hmm. So Jocelyn, as you're making these, I made these when you were supposed to be on a couple weeks ago, but had a power outage or something. And I made them because they sounded so good. And I'm noticing there's a couple things that I didn't quite do right. And I loved them the first time, so I can't wait to do it again. And you say, like, whisking the eggs is important.
1: It's like a foolproof recipe, pretty much. Like, yes, the whisking of the eggs. I find that people love that crackly top on a brownie. Mm-hmm. And the whisking of the eggs is so key to that. If you whisk them really, really, really well, like take some time with that, you'll get that perfect, gorgeous, crackly top.
3: And then you put in the flour, right? I didn't even realize you can overmix flour, but I guess you can.
1: Yes, you can, because as soon as you start to get that flour in, that's when you're going to activate your gluten, right? And we don't want tough brownies. We want to make sure that we just get it in just enough to where it's kind of in the batter and it's smooth enough, and then stop.
2: You're like, not worried
1: pull
2: about
1: away
2: clumps?
1: And you're done. Yeah, you don't want to worry too much about clumps. You want it to be nice and smooth, but I find that people sort of just overdo it. They're like, I got to get it like perfect, perfect. And it's like, you don't need to worry about that. It's perfectly fine to just do it that way.
0: And Jocelyn, really quickly, put them in the pan to make sure they come out clean. What do you do with the pan?
1: Yes. So lovely tip here. I love to add my parchment right into the pan. And here is my swap out of my batter. And this actually helps. So like when you're done with the baking, you can pull this right out of your pan without having to like go through all the crazy messiness.
3: That's yummy. And then we're making ice cream. So, are we making ice cream sandwiches?
2: Yeah, after you make the perfect brownie, you're making it even better.
1: Yes. So like if you have any leftovers, and that's something that I find like I usually don't, like people eat my brownies and then they're gone in like 2 seconds.
0: Brownies?
1: And I'm like, hey, right, exactly. Like if you actually have leftover brownies, then this is like a fun thing to do. I've got two types of ice cream.

0: here, and I just grab some of my like two pieces of brownie, or mm-hmm. you can split them in half if you like a thinner consistency. And I just grab an ice cream scoop. Mm. Add right to the center of this baby. Wow.
1: That looks good. Jocelyn, you are living right. You look so beautiful this morning. Can I just tell you with that yellow?
0: Thank you. Seriously.
2: Hey, Jocelyn, really quickly.
0: It must be on the brownie sandwiches.
2: Could you make twice the batter and freeze the brownies after they're baked?
0: Well, what I do is I take the leftovers and I just, whenever I have them, I take two pieces of brownie or I split a brownie in half and then I just add the ice cream right to the center.
2: All right. There you go. Jocelyn, thanks
1: They're
2: so
1: delicious
2: much.
1: Delicious.
2: Always great to see you.
0: Thank you so much.
2: Okie doke. For these...

0: And Baby Cakes founder and our pal Jocelyn Delk Adams is here to share the sweet and simple recipe. We don't care if it's winter. We want key lime pie.
1: Key lime pie. Yes.
2: Okay. We love key lime pie. And you're saying cook it all year long. Who cares? Bake it.
1: Oh my gosh. We make it for Christmas. We make it for Thanksgiving. Like instead of like the traditional pumpkin, you know, we also have this next to the sweet potato pie. Okay. Because my dad absolutely adores it. So I've got to make it year round.
0: All right. The best part I always think of a key lime pie is the crust.
2: Yes,
0: the crust has got to be on point.
2: Give me a graham cracker.
0: So get it started.
1: Oh my gosh. Yes, I agree. So I've got some graham cracker crumbs. Mm. You can also just buy some graham crackers and grind them up in your food processor. I've got a little sugar because, you know, we're getting sweet here. Mm-hmm. And then I've got some melted butter. Mm. And I'm just going to do a quick whisk and get those all combined. And that's our crust. How easy was that, right?
2: Easy.
1: Yes. So I'm going to mix that all together, let that kind of become like wet sand, mm-hmm. like that kind of consistency. Mm-hmm. And then I'm going to pour that right into our pie
0: that.
1: Plate, which mm. I've also
2: we
1: like sprayed with a nonstick spray.
0: Simple.
1: Yeah,
0: nonstick spray.
1: Just
0: okay.
1: get that in there.
0: Okay.
1: Yeah, yep, yep. And then I'm just going to start patting down. You can pat down with your hands. You can also use like a measuring mm. cup and also get that really smooth in there.
0: Uh-huh.
1: This is what I like to
2: yeah,
1: do.
2: That's
1: so
2: easy.
1: It looks a little bit, you know, more professional
2: and
1: too
2: how
1: on
2: you,
1: the side.
2: There, you get it up by pushing it up like that.
0: Mm-hmm.
1: Yeah, you just start pushing it up the sides.
0: Okay,
1: yep.
0: So we've got our crust.
2: Yeah. To bake it first, is that true?
1: Yeah, so I like to bake mine for about maybe like 10 minutes just to kind of get like a nice kind of golden color on the outside. Mm-hmm. And it also kind of sets it up a little bit more too.
0: Okay.
1: So we're going to pretend like we baked this one.
0: Okay.
1: And we're going to get to our filling like really quickly.
0: Simple.
1: You can
0: you
1: just get this together.
0: Minute. I know. Okay.
1: Hey, speed here. We got to play the TV game, so we got to go fast.
0: Okay.
1: So I'm going to get to our filling. I've got some sweetened condensed milk here.
0: Mm,
1: I'm going to add that right
0: that.
1: Into. Oh, yeah,
0: thick,
1: right?
0: Look at that.
1: I love
0: Ooh,
1: the hums. Like, thick.
0: Mm.
1: Thick.
0: Love that.
1: It's luscious. It's creamy. This is like that secret weapon in your key lime pie that gives it that beautiful, luscious consistency.
0: Okay.
1: And I've got some egg yolks.
0: Mm-hmm. Just the
1: We're
0: going to
1: skip the whites. We're going to just the egg yolks. Going to make it super rich and delicious and actually like a nice moist texture.
0: Okay.
1: And then I'm going to add in just two more ingredients. Of course, our key lime juice.
2: Yes.
1: Grab this at the grocery store.
2: You can buy key lime juice at the grocery store?
1: Easily, right on the shelves. Or if you want to turn this into like a lemon, you know, baked pie, you can easily use lemon juice too. Yeah.
0: Can I ask a dumb question?
1: It's great that way too.
0: Is key lime juice different
2: lime
0: than
2: juice?
0: Lime juice?
2: Is it just lime juice?
1: It totally is. No, it is. There are different key limes. They're like the little small limes that you'll see, those specialty limes, versus like those bigger limes that you see in the grocery store.
2: When
1: so the key limes, it will take you a long time to juice all those.
2: You have to look for the actual key lime juice. Yes.
1: Key lime juice.
0: Got
1: you want to grab that instead of the lime juice that
2: thank you.
1: At the grocery store.
0: Thank you.
1: And then finally, just a little vanilla.
2: Oh, yummy.
1: And I'm just going to whisk all that together until it combines, and it takes like a couple seconds.
0: Mm-hmm. And then how do you make it green?
1: You
2: is
1: don't
2: it
1: make
2: green?
1: It green. So when you
2: don't.
1: See people with like the green ones, they've added
2: food
1: like
2: coloring.
1: Food coloring to that.
0: Oh.
1: Yeah, that is not like a traditional, like real key lime pie. Like, we don't play around with that.
2: I sort of like it just like that, right?
1: Mm-hmm. Yeah, this is how you do it, right? This is the consistency. This is the look. This is what you want. And we're going to pour into...
0: Look at that. Look at
2: beautiful.
1: Look at that.
0: I just like to watch the pouring.
2: Mm-hmm. I wish I could lick that. I know it has eggs in it.
1: It is kind of seductive. It is beautiful.
0: Now what
1: I mean, hey, we got Valentine's Day coming up, right?
2: And you bake that baby?
1: And then if you... Yeah, you bake this baby. If you have like a deeper pan, just maybe double the filling, totally up to you. And then if you want to do this beautiful variation that I have here, this is my raspberry key lime pie.
2: Wow.
1: It's gorgeous, right?
2: And you just
1: really
2: add a little whipped cream on top?
1: Yeah, I just add a little whipped cream on top. Here, I just use some melted raspberry jam. And I kind of just spoon it over.
2: Make it marbleized.
1: Just drizzle.
0: Uh-huh.
1: Yeah. And then it just adds something special to it. Or you can bake as is.
0: How long do you bake it,
1: Jocelyn? And then I just kind of
0: Jocelyn?
1: You bake for about 10, 10-15 minutes max.
2: Easy.
1: And then it comes out like this.
3: Can we see?
2: Beautiful.
1: There's our traditional
3: Jocelyn.
1: Key
3: thank
1: lime pie.
3: You.
2: Thank you. Thank you.
3: Grand baby cakes rock.
1: Absolutely.
3: Thank you, Jocelyn.
1: And yes, thank you.
2: Thank you. And for this recipe, head to today.com/food.

The sun is shining, and we fired up the grill, y'all. 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As a chef and cookbook author, I love to add a modern twist to classic recipes. With my tips, you can host an outdoor cookout that looks effortless and won't cost a fortune. Bringing all of your loved ones together, it makes the day that much sweeter. Booze, this party's going to be epic. Growing up, I absolutely loved summer barbecues. For me, it just felt like a time to get family and friends together and really just enjoy the weather and each other and some good food. My inspiration for a party comes from a variety of places. I love everything from travel to new restaurants. It all sort of kind of informs all of my ideas and decision making when I'm throwing a party. I guess you could call me an events rebel. I really love to break the rules. And I love that because it's really fun to sort of have something unexpected at your event. The first thing that's most important with creating an event that you absolutely love is starting with the vibe and building it with your personality. If you could bottle my personality, it would probably be like a bright orange color, so that's gonna be all through this event. I love throwing barbecues outside. If you've got a pool, which we happen to have, like, why wouldn't you set an entire event around that? You know you are always at a great party when the playlist is hot. So I wanted to focus on creating a playlist that had a lot of fun, energetic songs that made people want to get up and party. I love games at events. Seriously, if we do not have games at my event, it's not one of my events. I love everything from activities that I actually make up. I mean, it's all about making sure that your guests have a good time, and games help with that. Next, make sure that you stay organized. I am truly type A, y'all, okay? I am a person who lives and breathes by spreadsheets. When I'm thinking about an event, I start with the spreadsheet so I can stay organized, keep my guests in there, keep what I've ordered, keep what I'm serving. Literally every single detail goes in that spreadsheet. For your guest list, it's truly important that you spend a lot of time thinking about who you want seated at your table. I decided to make this party all about the amazing gals in my life. I really wanted it to be this mix of amazing women that I appreciate and who I'm inspired by. And finally, create a unique menu. When I start to think about my menu planning for my barbecue, I really want to knock my guests' socks off. I love to incorporate things that are in season. So a couple recipes I'm thinking about are maybe a watermelon salad. Watermelon is in season right now, so that's going to be so fresh. Also, corn is in season. So, and I've got this like amazing corn pudding, but the key is the corn is grilled. So it's like a nice time to actually use the grill, get some nice char on that corn, and actually give it some nice texture and bite. I think I know exactly how I want this day to flow, so let's get in the kitchen and start getting that menu going. For this barbecue, I selected some of my favorite recipes that I'm gonna show you how to make. First, we're gonna start with my simple ribs. Then we're gonna move on to my elote fried corn pudding from my new cookbook, Everyday Grand, along with my watermelon salad, and then finally, my berry rhubarb punch. We're gonna get started with my simple ribs recipe, and it starts with a dry rub. I've got some Cajun seasoning here. I've got some kosher salt, gotta get some nice salt in there. I've got some mustard powder. And then I've got onion and garlic powder. I'm gonna add both of those in here. Black pepper, some smoked paprika, and I've got some chili powder. Cumin. I love cumin in literally everything. And finally, I've got some brown sugar to add some sweetness. And then we're just gonna do a quick whisk of all of this, combining it. So I started making my own spice rubs at home when I realized how easy it was to do. Like, you could literally just go in your pantry, grab all of your favorite ingredients, and pull together something that's explosive flavor-wise. I happen to like a lot of different flavors in my dry rub because I want a lot of different sensations to happen when you bite into that rib, right? You want that sweet, you want that heat, you want that nuance of flavor, and so all of these different components are gonna pull that off.
Once that's combined, we're going to get that on our ribs. These are beef ribs. And I'm going to grab some oil spray. So I like to use the oil spray. It's a little bit more controlled, and it just kind of keeps things a tiny bit cleaner during this process. The oil is going to become an adhesive for our dry rub. And then we're going to start to add our dry rub right over our ribs. And you can add as much or as little as you want. The purpose of a dry rub is really to get that flavor penetrated into our ribs. And it's going to take a little time because we're not breaking this down with what you would usually find in a wet rub. I'm going to flip these over. We're going to do another spray. And then we're going to get that dry rub all up in there as well. And you really want to push it into the meat so it really penetrates and you get all of that flavor. My favorite thing about barbecues are definitely the ribs. It's my favorite recipe. It's the quintessential barbecue recipe, right? So I think that all of my side dishes are going to be the perfect complement to this main dish because this is really hearty, but it's got so much flavor, but everything else is sort of light and refreshing. So it's a perfect complement. All right, these look nice and rubbed down. So I did a quick rinse of my hands, and now we're gonna get these ready to go into the fridge. I've got some heavy duty foil because we wanna make sure that every little crevice, everything is covered so we really get that marinade to seep in. I'm gonna go one rack at a time here. Really get it covered. The ribs are wrapped and ready to go. I'm going to add these to my baking sheet, and then I'm gonna pop this in the fridge for about 6 hours at least so we can really get that marinade in there. And then we'll be ready to grill. All right, our ribs are marinating, and now when we come back, we're gonna get into our sides.

While our ribs are marinating, I'm gonna get started on my elote fried corn pudding. This recipe was inspired by my trip to Mexico City, and I wanted to really sort of mix in some of that authentic Mexican flavor with some of my southern roots. The first step is in grilling our corn. I've got some shucked corn here, and I'm going to add a little vegetable oil to the outside of it so we can make sure that this doesn't stick to the grates once we're grilling. Now I'm gonna take these out to the grill. I love adding in that char and that bite of grilled corn, and it's an amazing way to use it while it's in season too. Now that we've grilled our corn, it's time to get started on our filling. So I'm going to start here with some Mexican crema that's gonna go into our big bowl. This is so rich and creamy. It's gonna add so much flavor. And then I've got some melted butter. We've got 4 eggs here, and it's best that you crack them outside of the big bowl so if you get any shell, it doesn't get into your major mixture here. Now I want to zest some lime so I can add in some citrus flavor. It's really gonna brighten this up. Now I've got some sugar. If you've ever had corn pudding in the South, you know it's a little bit sweet, so we gotta add in that sweet. I'm adding in some cornstarch. This is gonna help thicken everything up. And then a few spices to add some additional flavor. I've got some garlic powder, and I've got some cumin. Now this is where I get to add our grilled corn that we took off the cob. You can get that nice bite and that texture from those kernels. This is creamed corn that you can find just right in the can in your grocery store, and it's a very different texture from that grilled corn we made earlier. We're also gonna add in some cotija cheese. I'm going to mix all of this together, make sure it's nice and combined. Before we add this to our casserole dish, I'm just gonna lightly spray this so we can make sure that it doesn't stick. And then we're just gonna pour all of our corn pudding mixture right into our casserole dish. I'm gonna add some foil to this so we can have a nice even bake and it doesn't brown too much. Now I'm gonna pop this in the oven and we're gonna let this set up and get so nice and beautiful and brown, and then we'll be ready to serve. Our corn pudding is out of the oven and let's check it out. Oh my goodness. You can just see all of that grilled corn that's come to the top and this sort of creamy, custardy texture. I like to add some decorations and really take it to another level. I like to add a little bit more of the cotija cheese. And then I also like to strategically place a few little limes here, little lime slices. Adds a little color as well. I'm gonna add some cilantro too. And then finally, I'm gonna sprinkle on a little tahini, and that little brightness with that chili and lime flavor is just gonna take this up to like a whole nother level. It's so good. Our corn pudding is ready to serve, and I know the guests are gonna love this. Now it's time to get started on my watermelon salad. This watermelon salad is so perfect for this barbecue because watermelon's in season, it's sweet, it's juicy, and it reminds me of childhood when I used to have watermelon every summer. Also, this recipe is important to me because, you know, watermelon sometimes can be pretty controversial for Black people. We can feel uncomfortable sometimes having it because of the history associated with it. So with this recipe, I really wanted to sort of say, we can reclaim it. We can feel comfortable having it again, and I hope that it brings a more positive light towards this food. The first step to making my watermelon salad is pickling some onions, and this is gonna give that nice tart flavor. People have no idea how easy it is to pickle onions at home, and I'm gonna show you. So I've got some water. I'm gonna add this to my little pot here, some white vinegar, some sugar, and some salt. And then I'm gonna crank on our heat here. And we're gonna let this get to about medium-high heat.
We want to really let that sugar dissolve, and then it's going to be ready for pickling our onions. Our sugar has dissolved. I'm just going to pop a garlic clove in here for some additional flavor. And then I'm going to pour this right over our onions. Yes, yes, yes, yes, yes. I'm going to cover this up. And now this is going to go in the fridge for about 2 hours. Now we're going to make our chipotle dressing. This recipe starts with our shallots. I'm going to add some oil. We want to get our shallots sizzling in this medium heat so we can get them nice and tender. All right, these look good to go. I'm going to add these into our blender. Now I'm going to add in some lime juice, some red wine vinegar. Got a little honey too. Dijon mustard. Some chipotle. I'm going to add this right on in. Nice kick of flavor. We love that. And then finally, I've got some salt and pepper. Okay. Look at that beautiful color. You can tell when the dressing is done because it's nice and smooth. You see that chipotle has blended in and it's thickened up a bit. And this is going to be absolutely perfect on our watermelon salad, y'all. I've got my watermelon here and I'm going to start breaking this down. You want to make sure you have a super sharp knife. And then also, under my cutting board, I've got a little surprise here. I've got some wet paper towel right up under it to make sure that this doesn't slip and slide. It's going to make sure that this stays in place. To begin, I'm going to cut off the ends of my watermelon. And then I also like to cut straight down the middle. This makes it easier when you're dealing with a much larger watermelon. You can break it down much quicker. Oh yeah, look at that. I like to get it to a stable position as quickly as possible because it's much easier to maneuver and then it's not gonna roll around a lot. We want to start to take off the sides. So we're gonna remove the rind and you can actually start to do this based on just looking at the top and seeing where it guides you. And as you remove that, just put it right into your discard bowl. We're gonna get off as much of this as possible. And then we're gonna go right back around once we're done. And then just clean up and get off anything that we didn't before. And then once you have all of those edges and it's pretty bright and red, this is when we're gonna actually start to cut it into strips. We're making a salad, so I'm gonna go for bigger pieces. And I'm gonna take these ones in the center, and then we're gonna break these down into cubes. I'm gonna cut again into wedges. And then I'm gonna cut right across again. And there you go. Now it's time to assemble our salad. I've got our cubed watermelon here, and I'm just gonna add this into a big bowl. I'm gonna also add in some cucumber. I've got some heirloom tomatoes, which are quite special. The seeds are passed down from farmers every single season, so it's a special sort of hybrid there. Going to mix all of this together. And now I'm gonna add in some greens. I've got some mint, some arugula, and some basil. Sprinkle all of that in. Just kinda mix that in as well. And this is such a beautiful, colorful salad. All right. Now we're gonna add in that dressing we made earlier. Then I'm gonna do a big toss and get all of these ingredients to just really kind of soak in that dressing. What works so great about this salad is you're just going to get so many different flavor profiles. Like that sweetness from the watermelon is just going to complement that chipotle spice that you get from the dressings. It's really sort of well-balanced because of all of those flavors. Now I'm gonna transfer this to our pretty bowl. Perfect. And then I'm gonna just dress this up with our pickled onion. I'm just gonna place a few right on top. So gorgeous. And then add a little of our feta cheese. And this is gonna be a hit, y'all. This is ready to serve.
you've ever been to basically any party or barbecue, you know you gotta have a good punch, and this one is great. So I've got some water here that's boiling, and we're gonna use this to create a simple syrup for this recipe. And simple syrups are usually just water and sugar, and then you can add in whatever you want so you can really sort of bring in some additional flavor, and that's what we're gonna do here. So I'm adding in our sugar to our water, and we're gonna get that to boiling temperature. And then I'm gonna add in some berries, some strawberries, some raspberries, and then finally, because rhubarb is in season right now, I'm going to add some rhubarb. I love to work it in drinks like this, and it sort of brings down that sweetness of those berries, and it's just so delicious. And finally, I'm gonna add in some mint. I'm just gonna stir all of this to combine, and then I'm going to let this come to boiling so I can really let that sugar and all of this sort of dissolve and thicken up. Once it starts to boil, you can see that color developing, that bright red color that is just gonna make that punch just pop, okay, on that barbecue table. It's gonna be so beautiful. This has been going for about 20 minutes and it's perfectly thickened and that syrup is like delicious. And we wanted to make sure that all that sugar dissolved. So now that it's cooled down a bit, I'm gonna go ahead and strain it. This is our berry rhubarb syrup and we're ready to assemble our punch. I'm gonna take my syrup here and add this right into my pitcher. I've also got some ginger ale. And I've got a little vodka here too. Gotta have a little fun. This is mama's drink right here. All right, and then I'm gonna add in some berries as well. This is gonna be just like a nice garnish. And then do a nice little stir here to combine everything. Oh yeah, that's perfect. Pour a little into this glass. You can see that gorgeous color. Those berries fly in. Look how beautiful this is. I cannot wait to serve this to our guests. And I'm actually gonna take some of this same punch and I'm gonna turn them into popsicles. Who doesn't love a popsicle during the summer? So I know they're gonna absolutely fall in love with this whole idea. I've showed you how to make most of our menu items and I've got a few more tricks up my sleeve. I'm gonna be serving a peach salad and also a family favorite potato salad. It's almost party time, guys. Next, when we come back,

0: It's the day of the barbecue, y'all. I am so excited. It's a beautiful sunny day, and I cannot wait for my guests to see the spread. My first two guests are Mercedes and Kelly. I work with both of these ladies, and they are like sisters to me, so I had to invite them to my barbecue. My next two guests are Lola and Amy. Lola was my college roommate, and Amy, she's a newer friend I met through blogging. Chanel, we met each other working together ages ago, and Ariana, she's my sorority sister. My last guest, well, you can't have a barbecue without inviting your mama, okay? So she definitely had to come.
1: Mom, so good to see you. Yes.

0: Is anyone ready to eat?
1: Oh, yeah.
0: Yeah, let's make our way to the table. This is my watermelon salad that's in my cookbook, Everyday Grand. Enjoy. I love it. This is the main event. My simple ribs, even though they don't take a lot of effort, they taste amazing, y'all. You will love them. All right, ladies, cheers. Cheers. Yeah. Enjoy. Dig in. So what do you guys think of the potato salad?
2: Y'all, so this is really good. Really good.
3: Delicious.
0: Yeah. Look, mama approves, that's it.
3: If I say it's good, it's good.
0: Let me tell you how long we worked on that recipe. There is a story with that, okay? We tested it over and over and over, I think maybe at least 20 times.
3: At least.
0: What? And my mom and dad, they were like, nope, needs this. Nope, needs more of this. See, before it went into the book, they were still nervous about it. I was like, it's going into the book.
3: Yeah. Really?
0: But it's going to hit. Everyone has loved it.
3: Great. Like,
2: you did your thing, Jocelyn.
0: Okay, it's time for some games. Okay, this first one we're going to play, it's called Celebrity in a Bag. Got all these little names in here, and these are different celebrities, and you can ask all of us yes or no questions so you can guess who the celebrity is that you have.
4: Oh. Is it a girl?
0: Yes.
4: Okay. Is it an actor?
0: Yes.
4: Does she have a Grammy?
0: Yes. An EGOT. Emmy, Grammy, Oscar, Tony.
4: Oh, cool. I did not know that. Is what that meant. Is it Jennifer Hudson?
0: Yeah! Yay! Yay!
4: Yay! Thank you.
0: All right, guys. We've got popsicles. We've got a berry rhubarb, a peach sweet tea, and pink lemonade. Delicious.
5: Cheers.
0: I cannot thank you enough for coming and enjoying my good food and enjoying the company. It ain't over yet because we are going to get on the dance floor. Let's bust a move.
2: All right. Okay.

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0: okay if you're having friends over for Christmas cocktails. You'll need some delicious finger foods.
1: Wow. So we called up one of our favorite, the hostess with the mostest,
2: Elizabeth Haskell.
1: She's going to show us three easy appetizers that are always a hit with every party.
0: I don't want to say what you just called me. No,
1: everybody heard.
0: But wait, here's the thing. We have a challenge for you guys real quick before we start this cooking segment. Elizabeth High School is on Instagram. Yes. What's your handle?
2: So it's Elizabeth High School Official.
0: Official. Okay. She only has how many?
1: No, and that's a lot.
2: Okay, that was
0: me. She said only.
2: 15,000.
0: No, that's a lot.
2: Well,
0: can we just see by the end of this segment? Let's see how many followers Elizabeth High School
1: Official.
0: Follow
1: because she, I mean,
2: look at how cute that is.
0: Okay, okay, we're ready.
1: Now, this is,
2: it's adorable. So my cute friend Julio, she has a holiday party for the girls. It's called Joy to the Girls. And I, you know me right now with Joy, it's all about what I'm working with. So anyway, so it's super easy hors d'oeres. Lots of fun. We're going to start with a Christmas margarita.
1: A Christmas margarita. Did you make this just for us?
2: I did. Well, you know, we know you love margaritas.
1: Yes, I do.
2: And so all we did was rosemary, stick a little cranberry in there, and that's a fun garnish.
0: And what kind of margarita is it?
2: So it's cranberry juice, orange juice, lime juice, and some tequila, honey.
1: The only difference is the cranberry, which makes it look little.
2: Isn't that good?
0: Yeah. I love that.
2: So, listen, we have these stuffed mushrooms, which I adore because they're simple. Uh-huh. These are cremini's. You could use a button mushroom. Pull out the center.
0: Yeah.
2: And then we're going to go. These are some other ones that we just chopped up.
1: Okay.
2: We're going to put them in our pan and do a little saute.
0: Okay.
2: We've got some onions.
1: Yummy.
2: We also have some red peppers. Uh-huh. Cream cheese.
1: Yes, queen.
2: Ooh, yeah. I mean, come on. And then sausage.
0: And what about
2: this? That hits all the food groups, doesn't it?
1: Uh-huh.
2: I mean, pretty much.
0: What's in here?
2: Oh, and that's Worcester, so let's add that, too.
0: What'd you say, Worcester?
2: Worcester.
0: You call it Worcester?
2: Worcester.
0: I like it.
2: Worcester.
0: That's what it should be called.
2: It should be. Worcester.
0: No one can say Worcester.
2: Worcester.
1: Sure. Had cream cheese with jelly on top and
2: pepper jelly.
0: Yeah.
1: Pepper jelly. And that's it.
0: That's the best.
2: The last time I did it, I ate a whole block. I cannot even talk about it. It was terrible. Okay, so now we'll stuff them. And then the great thing is you can make these ahead. You can also take these little jokers and freeze them.
0: Do you cook these or you just leave it like that?
2: Yeah, so once they stuff, then they're going to go into the oven.
0: Crazy.
2: And then we're going to cook them for 350 for about 5 to 10 minutes.
1: I have to say, without the cream cheese, that would be a flop.
2: Oh, to have the cream cheese.
1: Mm, yeah. Right?
2: And then it also makes a great dip. You could just serve that with tortilla chips, too.
1: Yes, ma'am. Okay.
2: Now, pecans.
0: Oh, we're still here.
2: We love our pecans. This is one of my favorite gifts to give.
0: Oh.
2: You know, just as a little holiday thing.
1: Yeah, what do
2: you
1: do?
2: These have been soaking in maple sugar and maple syrup and water.
1: And now we're
2: And then I have salt, cayenne, and paprika. Mix it up. Sheet pan. 350 degrees.
1: Bacon?
2: Yes, bake them. Set a timer, people.
0: What?
2: You're going to burn them. You're going to burn them, and they're expensive.
1: Yeah.
2: Nuts are expensive, y'all.
1: Okay, now.
2: They are.
1: Now, nuts are expensive, but the best holiday dish, in my opinion, is a brie cheese. You said we're bringing it back.
2: Okay.
1: It didn't go anywhere.
2: So it never went anywhere for you.
0: So what are you doing right now?
2: So this is funny. So I'm taking off the top of this brie because, honey, we're going to stuff it.
0: And then
2: we're going to wrap it. And it is going to be divine.
0: And you're going to stuff it and wrap it?
2: So we pull it off.
0: Okay.
2: Now, then what we're going to do is we're going to add that honey. And it's a praline brie because we know New Orleans is your part.
1: What should I do?
2: Yeah, drizzle it.
0: Drizzle it.
2: And then we're going to take those spiced pecans. And you could use any nut. Yes, you could do walnuts.
1: Uh-huh. Could you use a...
2: And they don't even have to be spiced. They could just be toasted.
0: Stick
2: now add
0: top.
2: That. Uh-huh.
0: Okay. And
2: now let's get our brown sugar. And you're just going to kind of pack it on top.
0: Oh, put it all in there?
2: Yeah.
0: Okay, and then
2: just kind of press it. Now, watch. So then we're coming over here.
1: Put it in your phyllo.
2: And then we're just, this is puff pastry.
1: Oh,
0: puff pastry.
2: So do you see how easy? And don't get nervous. You know, there were always things, because I wasn't like classically trained, shocker.
0: You're just good.
2: And so there were things like puff pastry that I would go, well, I can't do puff pastry.
0: That's
2: how do you buy it in a box? And then,
0: then what do you
2: and then all you do is just, a little egg wash, and that's going to give us that gorgeous color. You're
0: going
2: to put this into an oven. 350
0: How
2: degrees.
0: Many minutes?
1: This is my favorite.
2: You know, just till it's brown and runny and gooey and fabulous, honey.
1: Now, can I ask a question?
2: People are not going to leave
1: this. Can I ask you something?
2: Yes,
1: for some reason, whenever I do this, the top burns. Am I doing something wrong?
2: Okay, did you number one, preheat your oven.
1: Okay.
2: Okay? Put it in the middle of the oven.
1: Okay.
2: If it starts to get dark, don't panic. Just cover it with foil and keep cooking it.
0: Foil.
2: Okay?
0: Foil.
2: Foil.
0: Okay, so how many did you have before? 15?
1: How many followers?
0: They're almost at 16,000. We're going to get
1: more. Are we? 16,000?
0: Almost. We're going to keep it going.
2: So we got 500. We can keep going.
1: No, we got 800. Let's keep it.
2: Oh, we got 800. Okay. That's
0: awesome.
2: Listen,
0: it's what we want. Elizabeth High School
2: Official.
0: Elizabeth High School Official.
1: You guys, she has the best recipes. She's hilarious. She's such a fun
0: girl. Let's go.
1: All right, to get...

0: All right, this morning on Today Food, we are answering the age-old summer party question, what can I bring? Well, Today contributor Elizabeth Highschool has two delicious summer salad recipes, and no pressure, Elizabeth. But there are three Yankees eating your food. We need them to be in good health. I hope this
1: they're
0: is good cute. And tasty.
1: They're cute. They're cute.
2: They're cute.
3: Honey.
2: They want ribs. I don't know if they want this.
0: You're here on salad day. Sorry.
4: We told them to stay away from the drinks, though.
0: Yeah. Yeah. He's got a heavy pour.
3: Absolutely. So, I mean, y'all know it's hot as the hinges of hell in the South right now. And nobody wants to be sweating in the kitchen. So we're going to do these great, easy salads that we can pull together quickly.
0: Okay.
3: All right. So now I'm going to get you. Yes.
0: I've never shaved a vegetable.
2: I still don't like you with knives.
3: No, she is wonderful.
2: No. Are you
3: all right,
2: sure
3: so here we go. Take off the ends here. Very
2: don't
3: good.
2: Be so snappy
3: and
2: about
3: then
2: it.
3: We're going to shave it just like this.
0: Oh, okay.
2: Careful.
3: Look at you. Okay, Maddie. You got it. Yeah, okay. Keep going.
0: Yeah, real
3: confident. So now we go in here. Now,
2: with
3: our fennel.
2: Like you're making.
3: And then with our fennel. Oh, come on. I had such high hopes. All right, let's move on over. Let's move to the fennel then.
2: Okay, you move to the fennel.
3: Yes. All right. Now, if you don't love fennel.
0: Oh, you're better at that.
3: If you don't love fennel, you can always use celery. Mm-hmm. That's a great option. We're going to put that in there. And then we're going to start making our dressing.
0: You're moving so fast for us. Okay, yes, keep going. All right, we're shaving.
3: So we've got a little bit of honey. We've got some Dijon. Mm-hmm. We also have got some lemon juice.
2: Mm-hmm. Okay.
3: And then we're going to slowly drizzle the oil in here.
0: The oil.
3: I was waiting.
4: Yankees love it.
3: I like it.
2: Pause for Yankees reaction. Okay, what are y'all doing? What do you think?
5: Delicious.
3: You know, and that's the thing. I mean, really, y'all, forget
5: feels
3: it.
5: Like summer.
3: We need to drink.
0: Yes.
3: That's not fair. They're drinking, and I want to drink.
0: I know, but they got a game. When's the next game?
3: So these
5: tonight.
3: Are... Tonight.
2: Oh, no, they're going to be mad.
3: I'm going to be the reason. They got drunk on the Today Show.
0: Please win, or we're going to have angry Yankees fans.
5: These are virgins.
2: No, I don't
3: know. Okay.
2: These
3: so now
2: virgins.
3: We're gonna.
0: Oh my God, that
3: isn't
0: is
3: it
0: raw.
3: It is a peach and apérol margarita. You know we love a
0: we
3: margarita.
0: Love. Okay, this is beautiful. Now
3: it
0: what
3: is.
0: Do we do?
3: So now what we do is we're gonna add pine nuts. We're adding pine nuts. We're adding parmesan.
0: Okay, sorry, I got distracted.
3: We're gonna add that vinaigrette that I just made.
0: Yeah.
3: Let's get the vinaigrette
2: there.
3: In there. Yeah,
2: the dump it in. Mm-hmm.
3: Yes,
0: and
3: please.
0: The fennel too. The whole thing.
3: And then yes,
0: okay,
3: and then I want you to
0: watch me toss.
3: And then you're gonna toss.
0: What about these? They're
3: all great. Right, now this salad is one of my favorite things. It's everything
2: wait,
3: from
2: are
3: the
2: we
3: farmers
2: all done?
3: Market.
0: Yeah, that's it.
3: Well, yeah, that's
2: we
3: just
2: didn't
3: it.
2: Taste
3: it's just
2: it.
3: Super easy
0: we'll just move
3: salad.
0: On. We don't have time for all that.
3: So
0: we got to keep it pushing.
3: All right, so here we are. This is farmers market salad. The deal is, if it grows together, it goes together.
2: Oh,
3: okay.
2: Oh, what does
3: so
2: that mean?
3: We have well because corn, peaches.
2: Oh, okay, got it.
3: If you see it at a farmers market, it's all going to go together. Mm-hmm. So it doesn't matter. You can put anything you love in there.
0: Okay. Mm-hmm.
3: Now this is
2: so
3: my favorite trick. So
2: wait,
3: when
2: look what
3: you've
2: she's
3: got.
2: Doing.
3: You've got all these little tomatoes.
0: Yeah,
3: okay.
0: I want to see this.
3: So we're going to put this on top, and then you just cut straight through.
4: That's
3: isn't
4: a
3: that
4: pro tip.
3: Yes.
5: Come on. That's a life hack.
2: That's a hack, right?
3: So then we're going to add this in.
4: That's a life hack.
3: And then I've got smoked chicken. Now, listen, you can just go to your local barbecue stand, pick up some smoked chicken.
2: Stick it in.
3: Or, I mean, you can smoke your own.
2: Okay.
3: I think that's legal in y'all's state now.
4: Yeah.
3: Isn't it? Yeah, I thought so.
0: Not in Mississippi.
3: All right, so let's mark on our vinaigrette.
0: Okay.
3: No, yeah, not in Mississippi, not
0: okay,
3: yet, not ever, probably. Mm. All right, so let's go ahead and add some lemon juice to this.
0: Lemon juice.
3: And then we've got balsamic.
0: Mm-hmm. Mm-hmm.
3: We're going to throw in 2 cloves of garlic.
0: Mm. Just whole like that?
3: Uh-huh, okay. Because we're going to blend it.
0: Okay.
3: And then a little bit of zest, which we love a zester.
0: Yes, and what's this?
3: And the Parmesan's going to go
0: the
3: in.
0: The whole thing?
3: It's a Parmesan vinaigrette.
6: What's the drink, Elizabeth?
3: Yeah, the drink is a peach and apérol margarita.
6: Oh. Yes!
4: That's fantastic.
3: I mean, is it not one of the best things you've ever put in your mouth?
4: It is so good.
0: Yankees like it. We're out of time.
3: Enjoy it.
5: It's delicious. Yes.
3: Okay.
5: Amazing.
3: Thank you
5: very much.
0: All right.
5: I'm going to need this recipe.
0: They're all fueled up and liquored
3: ready,
0: up for the game
3: liquored
0: tonight.
3: Up for the game.
0: Thanks, Elizabeth. You'd have it no other way. If you want to get your hands on these recipes, go to today.com/food.
7: We've got Elizabeth Highschool here, and you guys are cooking up skirt steaks, some roasted vegetables. But I've never been on this side of you during a cooking segment.
0: Well, believe me, I've never been on this side of a cooking segment. But we are making skirt steak, and Elizabeth's going to help me. But we made this on the first episode.
3: Yes,
0: it's easy if I can do it.
7: But why did you want to have a cooking show?
0: Oh, well, I mean, I didn't. I wanted to learn to cook. You guys know, like, 10 years I've been on this show, they've been trying for 10 years to teach me how. Mm-hmm. And I was like, I never learn, because what they do is they set it all
3: up.
0: We
3: do it all.
0: And then I'm like,
3: do it all the
0: they're
3: work.
0: Like, dump it, and, oh, it's presto done. I'm like, I don't know how to cut.
7: Yeah. Right. I don't know how to grill cheese. Yeah. I don't know how to do it. So I was like, okay, let's do it, but we got
3: to. And every time I would try to take over, she would say, no,
7: no, I
3: need
7: to cut it.
3: I want to learn.
7: Now, have you actually gone out on your own and tried this at home?
0: Yes, I committed for myself to make every single thing, and I've done almost all the recipes.
1: You made a Valentine's Day dinner for Mike.
0: I did. I made a filet mignon for Mike with roasted vegetables.
7: I'm inspired.
3: Let's get to the roasted vegetables.
7: I can dream.
0: There's a whole awesome breakfast episode that's coming up in a couple weeks where it's like homemade pancakes that are easy and delicious. My kids were dying. I put like chocolate chips in them. Ooh. I learned how to fry an egg properly. Don't laugh.
7: It's like
1: it's not easy. How about vegetables?
7: Okay,
0: so this is roasting vegetables. I think, we have this like easy peasy little thing.
7: Calvin uses the same knife, so this is great.
3: Wow. Now she can use the knife.
0: Who put the baby knife in here? I can handle it. Okay, this is easy. Well, this is just slicing. I mean, anybody can use a zucchini. But anyway,
7: you're going really fast.
0: Actually, Elizabeth told me
1: the slices are.
3: Very, very good.
0: I don't know.
3: What,
0: why are you asking?
1: Does it matter what thickness the slices are?
3: Well, exactly. Yes, you do. Remember our roasting chart. We want to make sure that they're all uniform pieces so that they're going to cook at the same time. Right?
7: This is incredible.
3: These grains
7: are all the same thickness.
3: And so that's, you're going to get all of these methods and techniques that you'll be able to use in your own cooking. Mm-hmm. This chart is unbelievable.
7: So it has all
0: the... Show the chart. This chart, I framed this. I framed it and put it in my house.
3: So different vegetables, how long you cook them, cool, salt, pepper, toss, don't crowd them on the pan. Okay. It just kind of has, it's like your little cheat sheet.
0: It tells you what each vegetable, how long you roast it.
1: It's
3: okay, very
1: simple.
3: Nice.
1: So
3: now
0: let's say you did
7: that's
0: that
7: incredible.
0: Presto. Okay, now listen, be generous with your oil. That's what Elizabeth High School would say. Don't be cheap
3: about it. It's a four-syllable word.
0: And then be generous with your salt. Like, I always was really not. And then also, I am weird. I never want to touch anything, but they let me wear gloves. Like, hands are probably dirty.
3: Okay.
0: Here, I'll use this.
3: Use that.
0: Anyway, you put them on there, and then you roast.
3: Make sure they're coated.
7: What's the temperature?
3: How long? So these are going to go 450 degrees.
7: 450?
3: Uh-huh. So because we want it to caramelize, want that beautiful
0: But look,
3: color.
0: When you set it on the tray and just use a non-sheet like this and separate it, make sure they have room.
1: Okay, well, how about the crowd them. The
3: Did y'all just hear what she said? She
0: don't
3: said
0: crowd
3: don't crowd the vegetables.
1: Don't
3: look
1: at you.
0: Listen, I made roasted broccoli. It was delicious for us.
3: Okay, so
0: this is the skirt steak. It's because it's almost as big as your skirt. You can go all around, so you got to cut it. Where's my knife? Oh, here, watch out. So you cut, right?
3: Yes.
0: Okay, so you just trim it like this?
3: Uh-huh.
0: So there.
3: Just because we want to make sure it's going to be able to fit in the pan.
0: Okay.
3: Now,
0: okay.
3: If you're doing this at home and you have a grill, that's great. Mm-hmm. We don't. So let's go ahead and make our marinade.
0: We're going to make
3: and then add our...
0: Okay, this is like some...
3: Bear chipotle peppers.
0: Yeah, exactly.
7: Okay.
3: And then, now...
0: Brown
3: sugar.
7: So the brown sugar doesn't burn on the pan?
0: Okay.
3: No, because we're going to pat it.
7: You only have a minute left, so I'm going to try it.
0: Is that soy sauce?
3: Uh-huh.
7: Ooh.
0: And what, maple syrup?
3: Balsamic.
0: Balsamic, like I said.
1: And because it's so thin, it cooks pretty quickly, right?
3: It does.
1: How long?
3: Absolutely. So just a little bit on each side, probably about 3 minutes per side is all you're going to need to do.
0: Okay, but wait, I thought we marinated this overnight.
3: Put your meat in the marinade now. Mm-hmm. And anything, 4 hours, 8 hours.
1: Right. In the fridge.
3: Exactly. Mm-hmm.
0: But then when you take it out, you want to pat it dry.
3: God, look at this. I mean, she's
0: pat it dry.
7: Okay. I love this.
0: Then you coat your pan. I like to use a cast iron.
3: Yes.
0: You coat it with like canola oil or whatever. Uh-huh. Right?
1: And then, once you've cooked it, you got to let it rest, right?
3: You do.
0: You let it rest for about 10 minutes I'm sorry. Did you have any more?
1: And what about can you cook it against the grain? Cut it against the grain?
0: If you don't know what you're doing.
1: How do you cut that?
0: But since I do, you cut against the grain like that, right?
1: Look at that.
0: Yes, she's so happy. Everyone's holding their breath in the Today Cooking Department.
3: Especially me.
0: Yeah, because it's like, did
7: she
0: really
7: learn anything?
0: You've been
7: a really good coach.
0: But I've learned a lot.
3: It's delicious.
1: Terrific.
0: And maybe, honestly, I'm just a little more confident to try.
1: We're so
7: proud. You inspire their life lessons.
0: Yes.
1: There you go.
3: I mean, I could cry. I swear. I'm so proud of you.
7: We're on a journey.

0: Today, contributor Elizabeth High School is going to show all of us how to use those fresh summer veggies in two great recipes. Let us tell you about her book, shall we? Her new book is called Come On Over, Southern Delicious for Every Day and Every Occasion. So good to have you back.
1: I'm serious. I'm the happiest person in New York City right now. I mean,

0: my favorite thing. I love eggplant. But I think people, number one, a lot of people just say, I don't like eggplant. Yeah. Well, they've never had
1: it
0: cooked properly.
1: Right.
0: Or they just don't know how to cook it.
1: That's me.
0: This is the key. You have to salt it before you start, okay?
2: Otherwise, it's just a watery mess.
0: What happens is, yes, it has a lot of moisture. It also can be a little bit bitter. If you salt it, though, it's going
1: to
0: draw the moisture out and the
1: bitterness. You put it in there.
0: So we're going to chop it up. Right. You're going to salt it. Okay. And then you're going to let it sit for about 20 minutes.
2: And you don't have to peel it.
0: You don't have to peel it for this recipe.
1: Okay.
0: Then you're going to pull it out of that, and you do have to drain it. Otherwise, this is going to be too salty.
1: Okay.
0: You won't be able to use it.
1: Okay,
0: so we have our tomatoes. These are fresh, beautiful tomatoes with their juice. We're going to do a little bit of olive oil, a little bit of salt, and then that's going to go in the oven.
1: Now,
0: the reason we're doing that is because we want to deepen it. We want it to caramelize. And that's what's going to happen by roasting it. Okay.
1: If you by chance don't have time to cut up tomatoes, can you use canned
0: absolutely and out of season?
2: Okay.
0: If it's winter, absolutely.
1: Okay.
0: All right. Now
1: look at all that garlic.
0: Yes. So we're going to go garlic, whole cloves. See, you don't even have to chop that
1: up. Easy.
0: And then everything's just going to go in.
1: Oh, that's. Yeah, okay.
0: That was a little bit of olive oil already in there.
1: Yeah.
0: And then we're going to give it a stir. Now, this is something, you know, I mean, for a Monday night, there's no reason in the world that we can't make it special.
1: Okay.
0: Did you see how long that took me?
1: Oh,
0: and I know you say that you're not a good chopper, but you can use big pieces. It could be big, huge pieces, as long as they're all the same size. We just want it to
2: cook. And you just serve it and eat it just like that.
0: A little bit of basil on top.
1: Wait, this is this?
0: Yes.
1: This is phenomenal.
0: I
1: was thinking it's going to be harder.
2: So easy. What's in here?
0: So then we add a little bit of vinegar at the end, and that just kind of gives it another level of flavor.
2: Oh, my gosh.
0: Now, this can be served room temperature, cold. It's perfect for summer entertaining. Because
2: sit it out for a while.
0: Put it in there. Done. Okay. Now, we're going to have some leftovers. I always double that recipe.
1: Hence, make ahead Monday.
0: Yes. And so this is the thing. This is going to knock your socks off.
1: Okay, do it.
0: It is a vegetable lasagna. We're going to use our ratatouille.
1: Okay.
0: We do make a bechamel, which is just a cream sauce. Okay?
2: Okay.
0: So we have a little bit of flour. We're adding this to our butter, which is already in here. Now, you have got to whisk this, or it is going to lump all up on you, and you do not want a lumpy cream sauce.
1: Okay.
0: But see how nice that is, Dylan?
2: It's so creamy.
0: We also have a bay leaf in here.
1: I was just about to say, you put a bay leaf in there. Okay.
0: Now, this is my favorite. So,
2: nutmeg.
0: If you're going to use nutmeg, you please get the whole cloves.
2: Okay.
0: And use your grater.
2: Yes,
0: all right?
2: And
1: you don't need much.
0: Because, you don't need much. Because the other, once it's grated, it really loses a lot of its flavor.
2: Okay.
0: And if you don't have one of these, you need a grater. Everybody needs a grater. I'm telling you, they are the best. They are the best. Now, this is not what you use on your feet, though, if you have calluses. All right? This is stays in the kitchen.
1: Might be a bit much.
0: Don't be taking this in the bathroom. Okay, good.
2: This is why we missed you.
0: Now, we're going to add a little bit of salt to this, and now we're going to add our milk.
2: Cream or milk?
0: This is just milk.
2: Okay.
0: And then it's going to thicken up because we have that flour and butter mixture. Mm. Let that get a little bit thick.
2: Okay.
0: Now, here's the fun part.
1: Okay.
0: Now, I've gotten a little spoiled with these. These are the no-bake lasagna noodles.
2: My language.
0: Yes.
2: So you don't
1: bake those at all. But
0: they're yummy. No, you don't. You're going to bake them in here, and they work beautifully. You don't have to use them. You could certainly use regular, obviously.
1: Okay.
0: Now, here's our fabulous ratatouille.
1: Yum, yum.
0: Don't y'all love it when I speak fancy French? I practiced that in the mirror all morning. I was like, ratatouille. Ratatouille.
1: Listen.
0: Anyway.
2: It
0: works.
2: So, oh, my gosh.
0: We have our ratatouille. And then we're going to do a layer of cheese.
2: Oh, okay. Stop it.
0: Then we do our layer of those. Bechamel.
2: The baby's kicking a lot right now.
0: He is excited.
1: Well, I don't have a baby in there.
0: He's starving. And then the beautiful bechamel.
1: So you just
0: Did you get a bite?
1: Are you kidding me?
0: Get in there.
1: This is a good time.
0: Yeah.
1: So the way you would do sauce, so to speak, you do it with the shot.
0: Exactly.
1: Sauce.
0: Now, my husband, Luke, he doesn't think he's eating unless he has meat. Do you understand? Like, he's like, well, we didn't eat supper. What about Italian sausage? Cooked Italian sausage. Or you could even do ground beef. Lamb sausage. Oh, my gosh. Lamb sausage. Yeah. So then I'm going to cook that on the side. I'm going to sprinkle it on top of my vegetables. And then we're going to go and finish it.
1: But can I tell you something?
0: What, Angel?
1: This might be the best veggie lasagna I've ever had.
2: This is delicious.
1: This is ridiculous.
2: And the bechamel sauce just ties it all together.
0: It does. Doesn't it? So much better than ricotta.
1: Here's the thing. Everybody at home knows I tell the truth, right?
0: Yes.
1: Especially about food. This is worth going to today.com/food and getting this recipe. Home run.
2: Wow.
1: Free.

0: Thank you, honey.
1: So
0: thank
1: good.
0: Thank you, honey.
1: Delicious.
0: I appreciate it.
1: You know it's good when we, like, pack it up for lunch a little later.
0: The roast and the tomatoes really do help, doesn't it?
2: Wow.
1: So good.
0: Yes,
1: all right.
0: Make sure you get that book. Come on over.
1: Come on over. So good to see
2: Let's
1: you in
2: say
1: person.
2: It one more time.
0: Come on over.
2: Yes, come on over.
0: You know,

0: with the temperatures heating up and people starting to throw larger gatherings, it's time to get you ready to host some friends and family for a hearty meal.
1: And who better? Who better than our friend and hostess with the mostest, Elizabeth Haskell? She's going to help us out. She's got a new cookbook out. It's called Come On Over, and she's got a Fix Ahead Friday recipe that's perfect for weekend brunch. First of all, we love you.
2: Yes. And, oh, my Lord. Elizabeth, I have that dress, but I couldn't zip it. I couldn't zip it up.
3: Okay, that's kind of funny because it's barely zipped. It took two people to get me in this damn thing. But, yeah, so I'm only going to keep it on for just a few minutes trying to breathe here and get through this segment.
2: You're the best hostess.
1: Yeah, and I like that you can make something ahead because often you feel like you got to make it. Here they come. They're coming in the door.
3: I'm going to tell you something right now. I don't know where Lionel Richie's kids were, but that song Easy Like a Sunday Morning is ridiculous because it's not. I mean, you're trying to get kids dressed. You've got Sunday school or you got a soccer game. You got something. You're looking for cleats. You're running around. This we can make today and you can serve it on Sunday, Saturday morning. And it's one less thing that you've got to do. All right, we have eggs, and we're going to mix these up really well, and then we're adding our milk. This is actually half and half. You could use milk, but I just, you know, why not? It's Sunday morning.
2: It's not for the lactose insensitive, but that's okay.
3: Exactly. We've got a little salt. We also have our sugar, a little bit of vanilla. And I'm going to tell you something. Vanilla is expensive. But do not buy the imitation vanilla. Oops. It's just a sad imitation, all right?
2: I buy
3: get
2: that.
3: The money.
1: Don't get
3: I
1: it.
3: I know it's hard.
1: Why? Because it tastes?
3: I felt the
1: why?
3: Same way.
1: Why?
3: Because it just makes that much difference. The flavor is incredible in real vanilla.
2: I'm going to tell Henry to start cutting the coupons for something else, you know?
3: Exactly. It's 10 times the price, but you need it. All right, here we go. We've got our blueberries. What I did, I tossed a little bit of flour in with my blueberries so that this doesn't turn purple. That's going to coat our blueberries. It's going to I'm telling you, it's going to protect them. We're going to put those right on in. And now we have our French bread chunk.
1: Yeah.
2: Okay. It's got to be French bread. Is that like a baguette or something?
3: Well, I mean, you could use a baguette. Any day-old bread, really, is going to be great. You know, if you've got French bread or an Italian loaf. Now I'm adding my cinnamon. Mm-hmm. And then we have some cream cheese. Oh. And you want to make sure that it's room temperature. I did cut it up into small pieces just so that it will kind of blend. All right, what are y'all laughing at?
2: Well, we just love, you know,
3: y'all laughing at me.
2: No, we're laughing because of the amount of cream cheese you just poured in
1: like,
2: that bowl.
1: It's like,
2: we know that you're Southern by that bowl
3: it's
2: right there.
3: It's Sunday morning, y'all.
1: Okay, now what are we doing?
3: It's
1: going to
3: be a treat. Okay, now here we go. We take our greased
2: pan
3: 9x13 casserole dish. If you don't have one, you need to get one, especially if you're going to get my book, Come On Over, because literally every other recipe calls for a 9x13. And then we're just going to take this butter. Yeah. And did you notice my cute butter cow?
1: Love
3: this is something else that everybody needs is a butter cow.
2: Do we really need a butter cow? We need one, Elizabeth?
3: Yes, because then you can keep this. Room temperature butter is always at your disposal. It's fantastic. I'm telling you. All right,
1: okay,
3: so here we go. This is going to go right into our oven. Now, if you're actually making this recipe, though, I mean, obviously we're doing this for TV today, but you're going to leave it in the refrigerator at least overnight.
2: Okay.
3: So that's the great news. We're going to make it ahead, and then look at this,
1: Let's see.
2: Elizabeth.
3: Have you ever?
1: Oh, my gosh.
2: Beautiful. How
3: did
1: And how do you serve it? How do you serve it up?
3: Do a nice big spoonful, and then it's going to go onto our plate. You could do a little bit of powdered
1: sugar
3: on top.
1: Okay.
3: And,
1: we got a
3: so
1: rock
3: got
1: and roll, and we love you.
3: We love you, too.
2: Get Elizabeth's new book. Come on over. She says you can entertain anywhere at today.com/shop.

0: Spring has sprung. You're cordially invited to join me, Elizabeth High School, for an outdoor brunch in my hometown, Oxford, Mississippi. Honey, I've catered many brunches over the years, and let me tell you, I've learned a trick or two, and I'm going to share them with you. From creating an event that's simple yet elevated, to building a menu that's easily plated, pouring simple sips that will leave you feeling just fine. You don't have to go overboard to have a good time. These tips will make planning oh so fast and will have you making memories that will last. So let's get to it. We've got a lot to do. Welcome to Mississippi. We're so excited to have you. I love planning parties. And the beginning is when all of your creative juices are flowing. And this is one of my favorite ways to kind of rein everything in and start to really get a path that this party is going to take. Whether you're a first-time hostess or someone that caters parties all the time, I'm telling you, the key is to keep it simple. Because if you keep it simple, there's less stress, your cost is going to be lower, and that means it's going to be three times the fun. I'm going to start pulling things that really resonate with me. I've decided that I really want to have this brunch on the porch. In the South, we absolutely love our porches. And so that's why I've decided to go ahead and have a big long table on the front. And that's where we're going to have brunch. It's been a while since we've all gathered together. I think everyone's kind of been, you know, hibernating in their homes during winter. The idea of them all sitting around this wonderful long table, I think it's going to be really magical. I normally gravitate towards pink. I have beautiful pink plates. I have pink napkins, but I've used them before. So I am going to go in a different colorway. So we have lots of blue. So I really think that I'm going to go with blue. It's the color of the sky. It's like a robin egg blue. To me, it screams fresh and bright and fun. I love the combination of spring green and blue. There are a lot of ways that we can bring these colors in, and that may be with the glassware, or maybe it's with the plates, maybe it's with the napkins. I love flowers, and these hydrangeas are really speaking to me. On our porch, we even had a little nest that had tiny baby birds in it last year, and I really haven't been able to get over that. Maybe we can work birds into this some way. Nothing screams brunch like eggs. We need to think of something that's going to hold, that maybe even that we could reheat, like a frittata or, I know. Yes, we'll do a quiche and then we can cook that ahead of time and then it reheats beautifully. I like to do something that is a little bit heartier, you know, maybe even with a pastry. I know. Okay, the sausage pinwheels. Let's think about those. So if we have the quiche, as my mom always said, well, what are you going to have that's green on the plate? And I want to remember that. So I'm going to put this green here. Asparagus are in season right now, so that might be kind of fun. I feel like the salad is going to look better on the plate. And then the dressing that's left over, we're going to make that into a guest gift. So we can add that into something. Maybe a baby mason jar with a lid, and then put that maybe at the door when they leave. No, because then they're going to forget it. Nobody's going to remember it. Oh, okay. No, I think what we'll do is we're going to put that on the table. Yes, honey, we are getting ready. We are almost there. Then we need to think about dessert. And spring is strawberries. And I'm thinking I'm just going to buy a pound cake. We're going to cheat that. And that's okay. Sometimes we need a little break. Oh, a sweet twist on the classic. Okay, I'm glad I cut that one out because that reminds me. We need to think about a cocktail. I'm kind of tired of mimosas. I love them, don't get me wrong, but I want to do something that's a little bit unusual and fresh. Yes, so lemons. So we'll do lemons instead of oranges, and we're going to do my lemon sparkler. Still, we're going to get those bubbles, that same festive feel, but just a little different takes. Okay, I'm really loving the way that this is looking. I think our menu is perfect. Lots that we can do ahead of time. We've committed to the blue and the spring green. So now that we've got this, another way that I get inspired is going to the fabric store. You can get a great deal on remnant fabric pieces, and then I'll use that for the table runner. That way you're not committed to spending a lot of money on a tablecloth that you may only use once. This one seems a little bit too busy to me. And then, of course, we love the birds. So I really do think that this is going to be it. I absolutely love this. I just don't think that there's anything more spring-like than this runner.
1: We're going to come up with a schedule, and that will include everything from shopping to cooking and then those final touches, the day of the party. We've drawn out our inspiration, and now we have a plan. So let's get to work. We've selected our runner, and we know it's going to be the focal point. We need to make sure that it's pressed and ready to go. Once those are pressed, then we can pull out all of our plates, all of our glassware, and go ahead and find a spot in your home that you can leave all of this ready to go on the morning of the brunch. This is the perfect time to pull out those things that are special to you. For me, that's my silver strawberry baskets and colorful glasses. For things that you don't actually own, you can always borrow from a friend. We know we're going to give our vinaigrette as our guest gift. And this is the time when we have to decide, what are we going to put that in? Let's go ahead and get those things ordered and ready. This is also the time to go ahead and make your cook list. A cook list is a perfect way to manage your time in the kitchen. I'm going to put the sausage pin wheels at the beginning, and then it will lead all the way up to the day of the brunch. This is the point in time when you can go ahead and pull your vases out, get them washed, and make sure that they're ready for the flowers. But listen, don't think that you have to break the bank when dealing with flowers. The secret to making a store-bought bouquet amazing is to cut it open and then use individual flowers and group them according to their color. These little vases are also perfect because you don't have to do a lot to them. Just a few buds and you're finished. And coming up next,

We've chosen a menu that is super simple. We're going to start with sausage pinwheels, and then we have a beautiful quiche Lorraine, as well as a simple green salad with my versatile vinaigrette. And don't forget the pound cake with a little bourbon whipped cream and fresh spring strawberries. You know, you have to remember the whole goal of this brunch is to try to do as much as possible ahead of time. So we're going to go ahead and start with the sausage pinwheels. We're going to go ahead and put the puff pastry on our cutting board. So we just want to flour our puff pastry just a little bit, just so that it doesn't stick to the roller. And I'm even going to put a little bit of flour on my rolling pin. So we're going to roll this out until it's just about the size of our rolling pin. And that's going to be perfect. And now we're going to take our sausage. So this is just breakfast sausage. It's not been cooked. And, you know, I'm sorry, hands are sometimes your best tool. What you want to do is just get a thin layer, and it needs to be even so that when we do get ready to roll this, we don't have any spots that are too thick. So you want to make sure that you're leaving a border. Really about an inch all the way around will be perfect. So now we're going to sprinkle our cheese on top and then a few green onions. Just a sprinkle is really about all you need. So we're going to roll this up on the longest side. And what you want to do is kind of roll and press. Roll and press. You want to make sure that you're evenly rolling this. And then I'll just kind of smoosh these ends down here. And now, as you can see, we have our little seam here. Just take your fingers and press it. And so now we'll just wrap it in plastic wrap and stick it in the refrigerator. It's going to chill overnight. And then right before our guests arrive tomorrow morning, we're going to pull it out, we'll slice it, cook it, and everyone is going to love it. We're going to go ahead and start on the quiche Lorraine. So we're going to start with a purchased pie crust. And I'm not embarrassed about it or ashamed to admit it. We've got a lot of things to do to get ready for this party. And this is just a little time saver. We do want to flour our pie crust. So just give it a nice sprinkle. And then I'm also going to sprinkle my rolling pin. And then we just want to roll it out a bit. And so we will take our crust. We're going to place it into our dish. So now you can see we have plenty of extra dough that's spilling over the side so that we can make a gorgeous ruffled edge. And you want to make sure that you fold these edges under, not only because it's going to be pretty, but also because it's going to cook evenly. And now if you'll take your two fingers and almost make a little V, and then you take your thumb here. And that's it. Look at how easy. I mean, oh my Lord, look at that. So it's very simple. It takes a little bit of time, but it's really going to make the difference in the way this final quiche looks. And your guests will never guess that this crust was store-bought. But these are the little details that will make all the difference in this amazing brunch. And now we're going to go ahead and add our bacon. Just know that with quiche, it's almost like a blank canvas. You know, there's hardly anything that you can't put in here that wouldn't be delicious. So if bacon is not your thing, I feel very sorry for you. Feel free to maybe add spinach or tomatoes. And now we'll add our cheese. And now it's time for the filling. We're just going to crack one egg. And then we're going to add our flour. So this recipe is a little bit different, because we do add flour to the egg and whisk it very, very well. It helps to stabilize the custard, making it super light and very fluffy. So now that this is mixed, we can go ahead and add the rest of our eggs. So we want to mix this very, very well. And now we're going to go ahead and season this. So we're going to add a pinch of cayenne and 1/2 teaspoon of salt. And, you know, normally we would say salt and pepper to taste. You really don't want to taste raw eggs. So that's why we're being really precise on this. And also, eggs really need to be seasoned well. And now that's been mixed in. And we're going to add our cream. And there we are. Just a little cream. I mean, you know, there is nothing wrong with a little cheese, bacon, butter, and cream.
And so now we are going to use a whole nutmeg. If you don't have whole nutmeg or can't find it, you can certainly use the nutmeg that's already ground. But I do have to tell you, it's worth the effort. This step is pretty important in the final product and the way that it tastes. And now this is completely mixed in. We're going to pour it right over our cheese and bacon mixture. We're going to just mix up the bacon and the cheese a little bit. So we have 10 friends coming tomorrow, and I decided to go ahead and make two quiches just to make sure that everybody has enough. And then this is going to go into a 350-degree oven until it's completely cooked. The great news is about a quiche is that it doesn't mind being reheated. The quality will be the exact same. The taste will be the exact same. What you're looking for is a beautiful golden crust, but then you have to make sure that the middle is set. You can even take a knife and insert it, and if it comes out clean, then you know you are ready to pull these quiches out. So we're going to put these on the board to cool, and once they've cooled completely, we're going to cover them before we put them in the refrigerator. And then tomorrow, before our guests arrive, we'll just have to reheat them. So now the quiche is done and it's in the refrigerator. So we can go ahead and make our vinaigrette. Obviously, we don't want to dress the salad this early because it would be a soggy mess, but we can make this vinaigrette ahead of time. So we're going to start with apple cider vinegar. And there aren't many ingredients to this vinaigrette, but each one of them is very important. Now we will add our honey, and that's really going to kind of offset the tartness of the apple cider vinegar. And then we have our garlic, and then Dijon. Most vinaigrette recipes that you see have the addition of some type of mustard. So we have two things that do not love each other. We have oil and we have vinegar. And I kind of consider the Dijon sort of it's like the marriage counselor between two people that don't get along. It's really going to help bind the ingredients to make a smooth, velvety vinaigrette. Now we're going to season with our pepper. And then we have our salt. Now, I do want to give this a nice whisk. Make sure that this is thoroughly mixed. And then we're going to add our olive oil. You want to make sure that you slowly drizzle the oil. Because we have so few ingredients in a vinaigrette, the technique really is important. This does take a minute, and you have to be patient. But this really will ensure that our vinaigrette is going to be velvety and smooth and not broken. You know, I love to give a guest gift, and since I was making this vinaigrette anyway, it was a no-brainer. So we just doubled the recipe, and now we're going to fill these little jars, tie them with a blue ribbon, of course, since that's the theme that we're working with for this spring brunch. I mean, are these not adorable? So now these are all done and ready for our guests. It's just a little way of letting them know that you're thankful that they came. And, you know, when you get invited somewhere, your first question should be, well, what can I bring? As a guest, you also want to bring your hostess a gift. And I will tell you that one of my favorite things to bring to a hostess is maybe cinnamon rolls or muffins. I know that the hostess has been incredibly busy getting ready for the day, and it would be nice to have something for them to enjoy the next morning. So that's it for the savory part of this brunch. And next, we're moving on to dessert and drinks. My

And now it's time for my favorite part, dessert. We're making a pound cake with bourbon whipped cream and macerated strawberries. We're going to start with the whipped cream. A chilled bowl really is the secret to making sure that your whipped cream whips up beautifully and fluffy. So we have our chilled bowl. We're going to add our heavy cream. And then we have powdered sugar. And now we'll add our vanilla. And then we're going to use a hand mixer. So we're going to start slow and then gradually take the speed up. So as if heavy cream and sugar aren't enough, we're going to add a little bit of bourbon to this. Just put a little bit in the whipped cream, a little bit in our mouth. God, that's good. We're going to whip just a little bit more. We really want to whip it till it's just a little bit under stiff peaks because we're going to put this in the refrigerator and let it chill overnight. And then tomorrow, after the guests arrive and we're about to serve dessert, we'll pull it out of the refrigerator. We're going to give it a good whisk and refluff it. So now we're going to cover it and put it in the refrigerator until tomorrow. So now that the whipped cream is finished and in the refrigerator, we're going to go ahead and start on our berries. I just think that there's hardly anything more perfect in spring than strawberries. And this is one of the easiest ways to prepare strawberries. We're just going to remove the tops of the strawberries, add them to our bowl, and then we want to bring in our sugar. So we're just going to give this a nice dusting of sugar. So you want to make sure that you mix this well and that the sugar is evenly distributed over the strawberries. That way it's going to make a really beautiful syrup that's going to be fabulous when we get ready to top this pound cake. Okay, that looks beautiful. We'll go ahead and cover it. So the good news about these strawberries is that they really need to sit overnight in order to create that wonderful syrup, which works perfectly for our stress-free brunch because we can do it ahead. So now we've got these covered and they're going to go in the refrigerator. We're dusting this store-bought pound cake with a little bit of powdered sugar, and that's going to make it look even more homemade. We're trying to eliminate any steps for tomorrow, so I'm going to go ahead and slice the pound cake. Now, I don't want it to dry out, so all I'm going to do is make these slices and then cover the cake as well as the cake stand, and then tomorrow, all we have to do is take it off the stand and put it on the plate. That's so easy. And now we'll use our clear wrap to wrap the entire cake stand. And then we can put this aside and it's done until tomorrow. And now comes the fun part when we get to test our cocktail recipe. So this lemon sparkler is in my cookbook, Come On Over, and it's super simple. One of the things that you want to remember when making a cocktail for a party is that you really need to test it a day or two before, just to make sure that you have your measurements precise. There's nothing wrong with a little taste testing. So we're going to start with lemon sorbet. And I love these melon ballers for this because you get just the right amount in the bottom of the glass. Now we're going to add the limoncello. The key to a really good cocktail is making sure that your measurements are precise. So that's why we're going to use a jigger for this. And now we'll top with champagne. Not everyone cares for alcohol. And when planning a party, you need to consider all of your guests and their needs. So we will leave one of these that we'll make into a mocktail. So instead of champagne, we're just going to do a lemon seltzer that will be lovely. And the garnishes, they're really one way to elevate a simple cocktail like this. I love to finish it with a little bit of mint and maybe even a little lemon twist. And now for the very best part, the taste test. Oh, honey, that is absolutely perfect. Now that the menu's complete and the big day's almost here, we'll be back.

Good morning. The day is finally here, and I'm so excited to welcome my guest. We've done most everything ahead of time, so this isn't going to be stressful.

0: Good morning. The day is finally here, and I'm so excited to welcome my guest. We've done most everything ahead of time, so this isn't going to be stressful. So let's go get the pinwheels. Now we just have to unroll them and then slice them. And then we take these and put them on our sheet pan. Once we finish these, we will brush it with an egg wash, which will help it to brown really evenly, and we'll go straight into our oven. So these will go in first since they're going to take longer. The quiches aren't going to take very long to reheat. So now we'll go ahead and get our quiches out and get those reheated. We want to make sure that we really cover them well before they go in the oven. Otherwise, they're going to continue to brown, and that is not what we want. Now we'll go ahead and pull our beautiful salad together. When you're dressing a salad, it's like the toothpaste in a tube. Once it's out, you cannot put it back in. So we're going to start slowly. Now, the taste test. It's absolutely perfect. You want to always be able to taste the lettuce. We have beautiful spring greens, and everybody wants to taste them. Now that the salad is made, we can go ahead and get our whipped cream. We want to fluff it up a little bit. Do you see how the peaks are just falling over? That's the exact consistency that we want. These have got to stay chilled until right before we serve. We'll go ahead and pull our strawberries out. They've been sitting overnight. And so what we want to do is give them a nice stir. Oh, y'all, that syrup. Oh, there's the doorbell. That must be Annie. Hey, Annie, how are you?
1: Good.
0: Oh, it's so good to see you. And what'd you bring me?
1: Muffins.
0: Oh, my Lord, I'm so excited. I asked her to come over and help with a few last-minute details. So now it's just the flowers, and we are done.
1: Perfect.
0: Didn't these turn out cute?
1: I love them.
0: Oh, it's just looking so pretty. I just love it. It's party time, and I'm so excited.
2: Hello.
0: Oh, hello. You're my first guest.
2: Oh, my gosh.
0: It's
2: so good
0: to see you.
2: Thank you for having us.
0: Once your guests arrive, all you have to do is pull them out of the oven. And so we'll just top with a little bit of fresh basil, and that adds that pretty green. Does that make all the difference? Okay, guys.